0: It wasn't hope. He just knew he'd be there. Fed behind the net. Wennberg looking to make the play, but loses on the sweep check, and the Panthers clear. Good job there by Ekblad defensively on that shift.
1: Yeah, I was too busy watching the Sharks power play here. This is a very important minute coming up here.
0: 45 seconds to go in the man advantage. Almost a turnover by the Sharks there on their power play. The second unit is out there. Liljegren, Skinner on the ice. Kurashev, Orlov, Gaudette. Here's a long dump in by San Jose. Kurashev couldn't get it. It's poked at by Gaudette. Trying to feed it back to the point, but nobody there. And so with about 20 seconds left in the power play, one more rush for the Sharks starting from inside their own blue line. It's Orlov out of the zone. The feed to Kurashev. Knew the check was coming. Put it off the left boards, but then lost control of the disc. Instead, the Panthers got it back. Marchand shorthanded. Got the long feed ahead. Sensing that, Orlov stole it. Skates up ice, moves across the line with Kurashev, and now Gaudette. Gaudette behind the net, centering attempt for Skinner, and it was knocked away by Florida. Penalty is over. Florida's even strength. Here they are, Marchand moving in with Mikkola, losing on the stick check. Sharks poke at it. Orlov couldn't clear. It's Bennett back on the ice. Shoots one high and wide on Askarov. 3.5 to go in the third. 2-1 Sharks. Angle shot right on net by Bennett. That's a good save by Askarov. That is the 38th shot that Askarov has faced tonight. And that was a good laser by Bennett just out of the box.
1: Absolutely. Had to be sharp right there. And he was. Closed the five hole. They're coming. They've been coming since the second period. I mean, didn't get too much on the power play there. So, going to have to find another way.
0: Well, we're down to 3:28 left in the third. There were a couple of chances on the power play. Tarasov made a couple of good stops.
1: Yeah, there was a shot from, I think, Klingberg from blue line that, you know, had a way. Could have found a way. It's way in. Sorry, excuse me. 3.5 minutes to go here.
0: Florida wins another important faceoff in the Sharks zone. But San Jose intercepts it on the boards, and it's cleared by Wennberg coming all the way down. Tarasov just made sure that no Shark player could get to it, but he allowed Forsling to pick up, and here come the Panthers. Sam Bennett moves his way through center and across the Sharks' line, being checked there by Barkley Goodrow, who gets back, wins the puck, and just lifts one clear. Will it be long enough for icing? No. Perfect clear for Barkley Goodrow. Less than 3 minutes to play in the third. Shots 38-22 in favor of Florida, but the Sharks on goals by Celebrini and Gaudette lead it 2-1. Here comes Lundell to center ice. Dumps into the offensive zone. Off to the left side of Askarov. There goes Tarasov for the extra attacker as Paul Maurice is pulling his goaltender. The Sharks able to push it clear. But the Panthers will get back as Seth Jones puts down his head, gets into the defensive zone and grabs it. Celebrini hit him, but he fed the puck backwards. And here's Verhaeghe carrying it now for Florida. 2:20 to play in the third. Net is empty to our right. The Sharks pick it up. Celebrini can't clear it. Kept in. Verhaeghe turnaround shot. Wide. Seth Jones kept it in. Feeds behind the net. There's Desharnais. Slides it along the boards. Will Smith will try to flip it clear. Can't do it. Desharnais works it back as Smith got knocked down on the play. Here's Orlov shooting it toward the open net, but it'll be deflected wide, and that'll go all the way down for icing.
1: Whew. Hanging on tight here, boys.
0: Tyler Toffoli coming over. He was summoned there by Doug Huda, Sharks assistant coach, to talk about something important to tell the troops. That has to do with defensive coverage, without question.
1: Most likely, and you know Florida's going to have a set play. We're talking about it right now.
0: Extra attacker on for the Panthers. Sharks 2, Florida 1. Minute 57 to go. Lundell in the circle. Celebrini clears it himself, but the puck goes all the way down. This will be icing again. That's all right. Celebrini's okay with that.
1: Yeah, no problem.
0: Because they couldn't generate any kind of sustained attack on that play.
1: Celebrini skating over to the coach. Doug words, because you don't have too much time.
0: Doug Huda again telling him something.
1: That's right. So how about win the draw? Let's try that.
0: Well, they'll try it, but Lundell's been great on the draw today. Celebrini wins it. Desharnais pokes it to the far side. Toffoli backhands it off the boards, not out. Kept in. Marchand put it off a skate. Can Florida hold it in? They do. Verhaeghe to Reinhardt, near side. Sam Reinhardt shoots. That's blocked by Orlov.
1: Well,
0: Smith put it off to the left. That's a bad pass. It's intercepted. Will Florida take advantage? Down to a minute 29 left in the game. It's fed to the corner. It's centered out in front. But Florida can't get a shot away as the Sharks hold them off. Verhage keeps it in, though. Pressure stays on for Florida. Extra attacker on for the Panthers as the Sharks are up 2-1. Minute 15 to go. Far side of the ice. Marchand shot blocked there by Celebrini, and it's out of the zone. San Jose needs a change badly. They get it. And right now it's Graff forcing the play on Jones, but he dropped it backwards. Lindell's been on the ice forever. Yeah. He's able to shoot one in. 1 minute remaining in the third. Will Smith will try to clear it again. Couldn't do it. Shot down the ice by Graff. Wide. It's going to be no icing as Wennberg gets to it and scores.
1: Finally.
0: Alex Wennberg sensed that there could have been an icing call there because Graff poked that puck wide. It went off the inboard, and Wennberg beat everybody to it and deposited that puck into the empty net with 50.4 seconds to go to make the score. The Sharks 3 and the Panthers 1. The Sharks are less than a minute away from getting a victory against the Stanley Cup champions.
1: Well, we still got 50 seconds to go, and if they do go on to win this game, it was not pretty by any means. Askarov will be the first starter tonight, I guarantee you that.
0: Oh, I can guarantee it. Well, that's a great job by Graff, too, just to get it down the ice. And they'll probably tell their grandkids it was on purpose, that they intended to have it go wide of the net. Okay, Tarasov's back in goal. Graff and Smith will get the assists on this play. So Will Smith will end up with two assists in this contest. We're down to 28 seconds left. Askarov keeps it in, sends the puck over to Dickinson, who just clears it down the ice, heading toward the net. And the final 18 seconds are ticking off in this one. As behind the Panthers' goal, it'll be picked up by Sabrengo. And just will toss it off to his left. The final 8 seconds ticking off in this game, and the San Jose Sharks are on the verge of doing something really special. The fans sense it too. Sharks dump it down the ice. The final seconds tick off. The fans come to their feet. The horn sounds, and that's it. The San Jose Sharks, behind spectacular goaltending by Yaroslav Askarov and critical plays on the ice when needed, have held off the defending Stanley Cup champions. The final score, the Sharks 3 and the Panthers 1. And how about San Jose Sharks hockey? They're one game over 500, and they sweep two of the best teams in the NHL over the weekend at home in Winnipeg and Florida. Final shots on goal certainly tell a big story. 38 for the Panthers and 23 for the Sharks. That means it was 12-6 in favor of Florida in period number 3. But the Sharks got the one shot they needed so badly, and they get the victory by the score of 3-1. How sweet that is. As Macklin Celebrini coming out and putting his big arms around Yaroslav Askarov. Vinny Desharnais with such a strong game again defensively, celebrating a bit with Askarov, and the players start to make their way off. But how about Florida? They are now 1-2 on this road trip as they picked up the victory against Los Angeles their last time out, but they lost 7-2 to Anaheim on the road to start their West Coast swing. And after the win against the Kings, they come here and they lose 3-1 at the hands of the San Jose Sharks, who suddenly have swept both games over the weekend. The Sharks have ended a 12-game losing streak against this Florida team. They were 0-9-3 in their previous 12 against Florida. Their most recent victory against the Panthers came on December the 1st, 2017, in a 2-1 win. Their last three wins in this series were on the road. Their most recent home win against the Panthers came in November of 2015 against the Florida Panther team. And in the last 20 years at home against Florida, the Sharks, before tonight, had only one victory in 13 contests. An amazing achievement tonight as the Sharks head to Hall of Fame weekend and then move on the road to Minnesota. Yaroslav Askarov celebrating with the fans now as the San Jose Sharks had a spectacular victory against the Florida Panthers. Final score, Sharks 3, Panthers 1. We'll be back after this on the San Jose Sharks Audio Network.
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0: I'm Dan Rusinowski, along with Dan Boyle. Welcome back to SAP Center at San Jose, where we witnessed tonight a very special night. The San Jose Sharks found a way to get a victory against the Florida Panthers. Great goaltending by Yaroslav Askarov with a spectacular 37-save performance. But more than that, the San Jose Sharks had the pushback from Florida that everybody expected, and in spite of that, they found a way to keep them at bay and get the go-ahead goal and insurance that they needed when it really mattered the most. That was one of the great stories of this game. The Sharks dominated the early portion of the contest, but ended up getting yet another victory. They sweep the weekend series against Winnipeg and Florida, two really outstanding teams, along with a shootout loss against Detroit and a big overtime win against the Colorado Avalanche. Those last four home games have just been something special, and the Sharks have got to savor this a little bit as we head into Hall of Fame weekend and move forward, because San Jose is definitely on a roll. The Sharks are 3-0-1, or make that 4-0-1 in their last five home games. They are 5-0-1 in their last six, and they continue to put things to the task. Let's talk about the effort that the Sharks had with defenseman Tim Liljegren, who joins us from the Sharks dressing room. Tim, that was just a spectacular effort by Yaroslav Askarov, but you had so many situations where you were delaying the opportunities for Florida and taking away their chances that they normally would get. How did that feel defensively to have a game like that?
3: It felt good. As you said, Askarov was unbelievable tonight. I felt we had some big blocks too, and try to limit their chances as much as possible. They pushed us back pretty hard there in the third, so huge win.
0: The second period of a game last night against the Winnipeg Jets, you guys were in total command, and this was kind of the opposite here as Florida outshot you 19-3. We know that about Askey, and you talked about his goaltending, but how did you guys manage to keep your composure while all of that was going on?
3: Try to just keep them on the outside, and as I said, we got some big saves from Askey and some big blocks, but obviously we want to play more in their end. But it's obviously a Stanley Cup caliber team. They've showed that in the past couple of years, and they push us hard. But we bend but don't break. So good win, and we'll take 2 points.
0: As it turns out, you get one of the assists on the game-winning goal that was scored by Adam Gaudette on that tip of Orly's shot. How's it been playing with Dmitry Orlov this season, and how well have you guys felt working together?
3: I feel like it's been going pretty well. He's obviously a very, very good defenseman, played a lot of years in the league, so try to learn as much as possible from him. I think all the deep pairs are working pretty good, so just keep it rolling.
0: You guys are 7-3-1 in your last 11 games. You've got something really nice going. How do you keep it going as you move out to Minnesota?
3: Just take game by game. That's what we've been saying. So we're not satisfied. We're hungry for more.
0: You excited and you having fun with this group?
3: A lot of fun, yeah.
0: Well, keep it up, kid. You had a really great game tonight, one assist, and congratulations on a very important win.
3: All right, thank you.
0: That's Tim Liljegren of the San Jose Sharks joining us here. After a very important 3-1 victory over the Florida Panthers, the defending Stanley Cup champion. So think about this. The Sharks sweep the weekend, first against Winnipeg, and now against Florida. They are 5-0-1 in their last six games. In their last 11 games, they are 7-3-1. The San Jose Sharks now are above 500 as a hockey team. They ended a 12-game losing streak against the Florida Panthers, dating way, way back, and this really is something. Most recent home win was 10 years ago, November the 5th, 2015, against Florida, a 5-2 win. But their most recent victory of any kind came on the road in Florida, and that was 8 years ago, a 2-1 win on December the 1st, 2017. So the Sharks end a 12-game winless streak overall against the Panthers, their second longest active streak against any other team. Nashville's the only one left. And they end an 8-game winless streak at home against the Panthers. And as I mentioned, in the last 20 years, the Sharks before tonight only...
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1: Type of challenge, especially physically, from the hard-working Florida defensive players that they had to face tonight. But Macklin Celebrini has found his way through much of those things, and late in the first period he would end up with the puck on his stick and kind of a fluky play and a turnover that Will Smith found him with the puck in front. The Sharks clear down the ice. Penalties over on Skinner. He's making his way across the rink, and now the puck goes in the net. A weird dumping. Well, guess who? Macklin Celebrini is going to get this one. As the San Jose Sharks saw the penalty come to the end, out of the box came Skinner, and as he was making his way back toward the bench, on a simple little looking dump-in, Macklin Celebrini is going to get credit for putting the Sharks in front 1-0, because it went off of Ekblad because of Celebrini's defensive play coming out, and that's just genius for the San Jose Sharks. Well, it was, and Will Smith ended up getting the puck as it bobbled on Ekblad. Celebrini moving out in front and veering toward the side of the net and banging in his 10th goal of the season. The NHL's leading scorer now has 23 points on the year. Will Smith, his first of two assists tonight, gets one. And Vinny Desharnais, with a really solid defensive game, gets another assist on the play. So 1-0 Sharks suddenly at the end of one. San Jose was out shooting Florida 14-6 at that point. But that's when the tables turned in a really big way back in the direction of the Sharks goaltender Yaroslav Askarov. In the second period, Florida now has been credited with 20 shots on goal to only the Sharks 3. And yet, the teams traded goals. Adam Gaudette would be in front of the net causing some havoc as Dmitry Orlov took a Timothy Liljegren pass and fired it toward the net at 3:06, and it ended up going in. Off the faceoff, here's Orlov, shoot, score! Orlov gets it on the left point, and he lets one rip, and Tarasov's a little disappointed in himself. He thought he should have had it, but the puck is in the net. Adam Gaudette was in front of the goal, not sure if he tipped it or not, but on its way in, it was Orlov who let that shot go from the left point, and the Sharks take the 2-0 lead. Indeed, Gaudette did tip it for what proved to be the game-winning goal. Gaudette's fourth goal of the season at 3:06 from Dmitry Orlov and Timothy Liljegren. That was the game-winning goal tonight, and it was 2-0 San Jose at that point. But 28 seconds later, another weird play resulted in the lone goal for Florida, and it happened as Yaroslav Askarov lost his mask on the play. Florida coming back in and angling one on goal from the left circle. There goes the mask. They score. The question is, would they have blown this play dead? The mask of Askarov was gone, and the puck comes off to the left, and the Panthers bang it home. So the question is, will it count? Looks like it probably will. And it did count. And it was Brad Marchand, who else, who did it, the time of that 3 minutes, 34 seconds of the second period. So it was only 28 seconds after Adam Gaudette got that goal that Marchand picked up his 10th of the season. He's even with Macklin Celebrini in goals, and he extended his goal-scoring streak to 4 straight games and his point-scoring streak to 4 straight as well. Assists going to Anton Lundell and Eto Luostarinen, the latter of whom extended his point-scoring streak to 5 straight games, and so the Panthers were definitely back in the game. But it was all Askarov for the rest of that second period. Again, 19 saves in the second period alone on the 20 shots that he faced to keep the score 2-1 in favor of San Jose. Then in the third period, Sam Bennett thought that he had a golden chance really late to make this an even score. 3.5 to go in the third. 2-1 Sharks. Angle shot right on net by Bennett. That's a good save by Askarov. That was a great save by Askarov on a heavy angle shot by Bennett, who was on the ice and just being a general pain in the neck for much of the contest. But it came down to pulling the goaltender, Daniil Tarasov, and the Sharks, after a couple of icing opportunities and icing calls against them, ended up depositing the puck into the empty net after Colin Graf dumped it all the way down and wide, and Alex Wenberg had the presence of mind to make sure that there was no icing on this one. And right now it's Graf forcing the play on Jones, but he dropped it backwards. Lundell's been on the ice forever. Yeah. He's able to shoot.

0: One in. 1 minute remaining in the third. Will Smith will try to clear it again. Couldn't do it. Shot down the ice by Graf. Wide. It's going to be no icing as Wennberg gets to it and scores.
1: Finally.
0: Alex Wennberg sensed that there could have been an icing call there because Graf poked that puck wide. It went off the end board and Wennberg beat everybody to it and deposited that puck into the empty net with 50.4 seconds to go to make the score. The Sharks 3 and the Panthers 1. The Sharks are less than a minute away from getting a victory against the Stanley Cup champions. It would be a tense final minute, though, because the Florida Panthers are a team with all of that experience. So many multiple cup winners on the team, in spite of the injuries to key players like Alexander Barkov and players of that nature. Here's what happened. The final 8 seconds ticking off in this game, and the San Jose Sharks are on the verge of doing something really special. The fans sense it, too. Sharks dump it down the ice. The final seconds tick off. The fans come to their feet. The horn sounds, and that's it. The San Jose Sharks, behind spectacular goaltending by Yaroslav Askarov and critical plays on the ice when needed, have held off the defending Stanley Cup champions. The final score, the Sharks 3 and the Panthers 1. And how about San Jose Sharks hockey? They're one game over 500, and they sweep two of the best teams in the NHL over the weekend at home in Winnipeg and Florida. Wow, what a finish for the Sharks. They upped their record to 7 wins, 6 losses, and 3 OTs for 17 points. They actually are ahead of the Florida Panthers in the overall NHL standings as the Florida Panthers fall back to 500 at 7-7-1. They've got 15 points. Panthers now have lost 2 of 3 games in California to Anaheim 7-2 and to the Sharks tonight 3-1 while beating the Kings at Crypto.com Arena on Thursday night 5-2. Panthers now 2-6 on the road, while the Sharks' home record ups to 4-3-3. A big night for Yaroslav Askarov as he picks up his 4th victory of the year, first career win against the Florida Panthers, and fellow Russian, this time Daniil Tarasov, who was in goal. And he played well in the losing effort, looking for his first victory of the year. Tarasov, the backup to Sergei Bobrovsky, had a solid effort in this game. But unfortunately for him and fortunately for the home team, San Jose came up with a gigantic victory. Once again, the final score, the San Jose Sharks 3 and the Florida Panthers 1. That is our instant replay. This is a presentation of the San Jose Sharks Audio Network.
2: This broadcast is presented by authority of the San Jose Sharks, solely for the private, non-commercial use of our radio audience. Any publication, reproduction, retransmission, or other use of the descriptions and accounts of this game without the express written consent of the San Jose Sharks is strictly prohibited.
0: Final score, the San Jose Sharks 3 and the Florida Panthers 1. And right now it's time for our 3 stars of the night. Star number 3 from the Florida Panthers. You could have picked Tarasov. He gets an honorable mention for the losing effort in goal. But Brad Marchand was a thorn in the side of everybody all night. He had 4 shots on goal. He played almost 21 minutes, and he got credit with the Florida goal that they did score, his 10th of the year. So he is star number 3. Star number 2, Macklin Celebrini. Macklin came up with his 10th goal of the season. The NHL's leading scorer continues to do things and dazzle everybody in all 3 zones of the ice. Tonight, a lot of his great efforts were away from the puck, but he did score that first goal of the game, too, his 10th of the season, and Macklin Celebrini is star number 2. I don't think there's any question as to who the number 1 star of this game is or should be. Yaroslav Askarov, just an incredible night in net. Very calm, very cool, very collected. He stopped 19 out of 20 shots in the second period. He ended up facing 39 in the game and stopping 38. Yaroslav Askarov is star number 1. We'd like to thank everybody for tuning into our broadcast tonight and remind you that we're always on the air 24 hours a day, bringing you all kinds of great Sharks programming. So find us at the Sharks Plus SAP Center app, online at sjsharks.com/listen, and of course, on all of our terrestrial radio affiliates for game day coverage. 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We thank them so much for being affiliated with us. Our statistician for tonight's game, Herman Solomon. The on-site engineer for our broadcast tonight was Ryan Carlson, and our studio engineer at Network Central this evening was Brian Welch. For Dan Boyle, I'm Dan Rusinowski, reminding you of the final score tonight. The San Jose Sharks 3 and the defending Stanley Cup champion Florida Panthers 1. Join us for our next exciting broadcast of Sharks Hockey. That'll be on Tuesday in Minnesota against the Wild. Remember what happened last time there? Macklin Settebrini, an incredible finish to a crazy overtime. Well, I don't know if it's going to go that way, but you know it's going to be exciting hockey because the Sharks are involved. 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So plug us in using the Sharks app, satellite radio, or however you might find us on a terrestrial affiliate in Northern California. Any way you slice it, we're on the air at 4:30 Pacific with the Sharks and the Wild. Until then, thanks a lot for joining us. We say so long from SAP Center.
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0: Welcome to the Stanley Cup Playoff Report. Here are Dan Rusinowski and Drew Remenda.
1: What drama, what action, what a playoff round. The San Jose Sharks certainly are looking forward to getting back into that. And right now we are just observers. And Drew, so far the Stanley Cup playoffs have been spectacular.
2: Been a lot of fun to watch. Games are... Now after the first round, things have settled down. The scrums, the shenanigans and all that stuff after the whistle or at the net, that kind of stuff has kind of gone by the wayside. Now the teams are just... They're playing. Games are so fast. I can't believe the pace of the games. Goaltending has been stunningly great. And it's always funny, isn't it, Danny, how it defense wins championships adage always starts to appear now in the second round as the teams that are great at keeping the puck out of the net. And you look at the numbers of the goalies that are still in the playoffs. It's phenomenal how good they've been as far as goals against and save percentage.
1: It's a big story as to why these are happening, right?
2: Right. Yep. Exactly. I tell you what, looking at a stat today, in six games, the Carolina Hurricanes have allowed 7 goals.
1: Incredible.
2: That's incredible. And then right now they're undefeated like Colorado. So I think those, Danny, I'm going to make an early prediction and I don't make predictions. Those are the two teams we're going to watch in the final.
1: You're saying Carolina and Colorado.
2: Yeah. Going out in a big limb there, eh? Two teams that are...
1: That's really, really tough to predict that. They're the two best teams in the league. I think the surprising one for some people is they just don't pay attention to Carolina enough. You and I both do.
2: Exactly.
1: And they're just such a great hockey team through and through. That line with Logan Stankoven has really risen to the occasion. Freddie Anderson, some people say it's a gutsy move by Brind'Amour to start him instead of Brandon Bussey, who was great down the stretch. But you got to go with the guy with that experience. And boy, he has been spectacular in that when called upon.
2: And ridiculous. I think is what is it, like 105 goals against average? It's crazy. And it was a gutsy move, really, when you think about it, because Bussey was the guy that just took over for most of the season and was so spectacular. But I don't know, Dan. You know, that Rod Brind'Amour guy seems to know what to do and as a coach behind the bench and making the right decisions at the right time.
1: I think he knows what he's doing. I don't think there's any doubt about that.
2: Maybe a little bit.
1: I don't usually reveal it, but he definitely got one of my votes for Coach of the Year.
2: Yeah, for sure. Yeah, without a doubt.
1: Meantime, let us take a look at what happened in the National Hockey League in the last couple of days. What a difference a day makes for the Toronto Maple Leafs as they have a contentious press conference when they announced John Trycka to be the general manager and Matt Sundin to be the executive vice president in charge of kind of everything. It's basically what his title is. He's going to be really involved in some of the things with the scouts. He's going to be involved with the young players, probably in some recruiting, and of course working closely with John Trycka, who he says he's had a long relationship with. That was the day before. I think the Steve Simmons question to Keith Pelly is one that we'll play back in a long time.
2: Yes, 100%. Very contentious. Basically, Steve Simmons, who has never pulled any punches in his life when it comes to talking to the suits and the people in the Toronto, in charge of the Toronto Maple Leafs, about the Toronto Maple Leafs, Steve Simmons brings the questions. Now, you could have phrased it differently. Like I've been told several times in my broadcasting career, tone matters.
1: Yeah, I've heard that.
2: But his question basically was to Keith Pelly. I've talked to several people around the National Hockey League, and basically the guy you're hiring, they've told me is a con man, a liar, a salesman, unqualified. How did you come to a different decision? Keith Pelly, we must have spoken to different people, but Steve Simmons didn't let him get off the hook. And then Keith Pelly went to his, Keith Pelly is the head of Maple Leaf Sports Entertainment. He went to, we did our due diligence. And yet nobody, Danny asked him one question. But when you say due diligence, specifically, what are you talking about? Nobody asked him that. But then, go ahead, the next day, the headline was stolen.
1: Everything turned around. They were ready to have a palace revolt in Toronto after what happened in that news conference. And then all of a sudden they were trumpeting the greatest moment in the history of hockey as the lottery draw occurred.
3: Start the clock. Again, you see the numbers on your screen. Those are the numbers that they want to see pop up through this chute. It comes down to one bouncing ball. Who gets the first pick of the draft?
4: Draw. 12. The number 12.
3: The Toronto Maple Leafs have won the NHL draft lottery, and Matt Sundin is smiling ear to ear. One day after the official announcement, it appears. But now to make it official, Pam Kelleher and Deputy Commissioner Bill Daly.
5: I can confirm it is official. Toronto has won the first draw in the 2026 draft lottery, and as a result of winning the draw, they have the number one overall selection in the 2026 draft.
1: Matt Sundin had a huge grin on his face as he was in position to speak to the media after that, and he gave us a reaction to the Maple Leafs getting the first selection.
6: Well, I'm unlucky in this kind of lottery and all stuff, so but I'm extremely happy for Toronto Maple Leaf fan base, of course. It's great to get the first pick, and great night, great lottery.
1: It's only the third time they've had the first pick overall. The other times were Wendell Clark, first pick overall, and the other time was Austin Matthews. And isn't it interesting that they were in that situation three times and they got the first pick?
2: It's absolutely amazing. Now, back when they got Wendell, I believe it was
1: no
2: it the
1: lottery.
2: Last place team back then? Yes. Was that?
1: Yes, no lottery back then.
2: Right. And then the last time they didn't make the playoffs, they get into the lottery pick and they get the first overall. And this time they didn't make the playoffs and they get first overall. But in this situation, it was funny how things changed here in Canada, Danny, you know, as I'm back home in Saskatoon now, furious, I think is the best word. Because there's not a lot of love in Western Canada for the Toronto Maple Leafs or anything in the East, right?
1: Well, isn't it true that they call TSN the Toronto Sports Network?
2: Toronto Sports Network, yeah, absolutely. So when you look at what happened with that, it was hilarious. People were really mad. I know some Vancouver Canuck fans who were absolutely furious and calling the bingo and the draft lottery ridiculous and all kinds of other words. And then when the Sharks got the next pick, I said, I don't know. I think it's great.
1: Well, that certainly is the reaction everywhere. If you're on the positive side of the lottery, you love it. If you're not, you hate it. And the team that certainly took the worst of it was Vancouver. Now, sticking with Matt Sundin for a second, he had some discussions already about how they're going to do the evaluation process, but he admitted that's at the very early stage.
6: Not really. We're just starting. John and me, obviously, first day yesterday, and a lot of evaluation going on, but it's certainly this really going to help when you're looking into the future and try to help this team, when we're looking for the future with the Toronto Maple Leafs. So it's great to get the first pick.
1: All right, so the Maple Leafs get the first pick after being out of the playoffs, winning the lottery, and the only drama that was left was who would get the second overall pick in draw number two.
4: Thomas, please start the clock.
3: San Jose went Celebrini and then Misa last year at number two. Mike Greer has a chance to get up there again if he gets a 7 or a 9. 2, 10, or 12, we have a redraw.
4: Seven.
3: We do not. And it's the San Jose Sharks. Mike Greer has done it again. The Sharks are going to pick second overall at the June draft in Buffalo. Smile, Mike. It's a good night for you. And look at the watch party. And now, to make it official, Pam Kelleher and Bill Daly. Do the numbers all add up?
7: The numbers all add up. San Jose Sharks
5: won the second draw of the 2026 draft lottery, and as a result, will own the second overall selection in the 2026 NHL draft, with Vancouver dropping to position number three.
1: Bill Daly, if making it official, the San Jose Sharks get the second pick overall. And so, Drew, in many respects, they got the best of both worlds. They had that push to get to the playoffs. They got into the lottery. They had all of that improvement. And then they win that second draw to get to second overall. It was almost as if they had a season like they did last year. And I think that that's kind of the best of both worlds for what the Sharks just went through.
2: I did love John Buchacraft's smile, Mike, because we all know Mike. Mike is very stoic, is not big on emotion, but you know that he smiled inside on this one. Terrific opportunity for Mike and the scouting staff. And when you look at the drafts the Sharks have had since Mike has taken over and what the scouting staff has been able to do, Danny, they haven't missed much, man. They have not made many mistakes when it comes to the draft. And we know we talk about the pipeline that we've got, the great players on the Barracuda. And now you've got an opportunity to get one of two really top-notch forwards. Mike said that he's looking at probably going with the best player available because there's still more runway for the San Jose Sharks. We're not there yet to be that playoff team that can make a big, bold move and trade up or trade down in order to get that one player that's going to put them over the top. So I like the way that they've been thinking. The moves that they have made draft-wise have been terrific. It was great to see all the Sharks employees at the watch party celebrating that. It was a really cool. I'm sitting with my boys here at home, and we watched it, and we laughed about Toronto. Then when the Sharks got that pick, we all high-fived each other. We're like, yeah, all right, let's go, baby.
1: Well, after getting prompted to smile, the very serious-minded Mike Greer, the Sharks' outstanding general manager, had a reaction to getting the pick.
8: Yeah, it's exciting for us, the scouts, I'm sure. They've been doing their work. They've been on the road. So, yeah, we're excited. Like you said, there's lots of options there. There's centers, there's D, there's wingers. So to have the opportunity to add another very talented player to our young core is very exciting.
1: Six first-rounders in the last 3 years for the Sharks. They get two this year. And Mike Greer talked about what you talked about, Drew, and that is the idea, will he draft for position or will he draft the best player available?
8: I think for the most part, we're probably going to look at best player. You know, it's still a long road for these kids, long runway, a little different than the NFL draft where they're plug and play. These kids, there's some runway for them. So, we'll probably look at best player available.
1: You know, after Macklin Celebrini came to San Jose, we have to keep reminding ourselves, Drew, that these are kids and they don't all jump in and score 115 points in their second year.
2: No, exactly. Exactly. And you look at the Whale, Colin Graf, not a draft choice, but Colin Graf, a young player, Michael Misa, and Michael Boy really started to show his talent that last, quarter of the year, maybe a little bit less than that. You look at Sam, Shakir is still one of those guys that get him on a trade, but still a young player. There's a lot of good options. You got Quentin Musty and Luca Cagnoni, who played really well at the end. We got some young players who are very, very talented. That's why we're excited about this team. That's why we're excited about where the San Jose Sharks go next. And depending on who Mike and the scouting staff decide on drafting number one overall, and as you mentioned, they've got the 19th or 20th pick in this draft as well in the first round. That's the Jake Walman trade. You've got again, a lot of wonderful, well-placed optimism for this San Jose Sharks team. It's an exciting time, Danny. I can't remember thinking back, where we've had this much excitement with so many young players that are just on the cusp of just taking over the NHL. I'm very excited about it.
1: Well, and there are a couple of others, too, that give Mike Greer a lot of options in terms of making any trade offers or accepting any. People like Cam Ward and also in the injured department, Ethan Cardwell. Both those two guys missed a lot of the season. I thought Luca Cagnoni came along, looked really solid when he came back for the Sharks at the end of the year after kind of an up-and-down AHL season. And don't forget about Philip Bystedt, too. He made a lot of strides in his second full season in the AHL.
2: Yeah, I liked Phillip's game, and you're right, Cam Lund and Ethan provide a lot. This is a team that, if they wouldn't have been so racked with injuries, the Barracuda, they would have been able to make a push in the playoffs. But they were so decimated at the end of the year, and they lost all those games down the stretch. They just didn't have enough horses.
1: While everybody was really happy in San Jose and, of course, in Toronto, people in Vancouver were not happy as they have never drafted first overall ever in the history of the franchise. Sharks fans certainly know what that feels like, as Celebrini was the first time that San Jose has ever had the first overall pick. But it is another year since 1970 for the Canucks without that position, and they kind of feel cheated in a way because they had such a miserable campaign. They had such a rough scenario at the last place position, but yet they did not get that first pick in their third overall. And also, in the last couple of days, the guy that was kind of running their hockey operations department, Jim Rutherford, made an announcement of his own.
9: I'm going to get away from the day-to-day operations. I'm going to stay with the team as an advisor and an alternate governor. But as far as the day-to-day operations, we're gonna put together a really good staff here going forward. And this is something I've thought about anyways for a couple of years, but it's time for me to do that. I feel bad that I have to do it at such a young age, but I've decided to do it anyways.
1: Well, a little humor for Jim Rutherford there, making the announcement that everybody expected he was going to make. So the Canucks have a wide open search for a general manager, as Patrick Alvin no longer there. But if you're Vancouver, you have to understand, you're going to get a really good player with that third overall pick without question. And who knows, maybe there'll be offers to try to maneuver a little bit to maybe get some more picks in the first round for that club.
2: It's a great warning for all the other teams of the Vancouver Canucks, finishing with 109 points a couple years ago and then losing out in the playoffs and then everything going south. About other teams will look at that and try to take some lessons from that. That organization needs a reboot, rebuild from the ground up. And so Jim Rutherford, I hope they put together a good staff. The other aspect of this, like I said, I'm with most people when they watch the draft lottery. I think, to be honest, I think it's unfair. I really do. You can do all the odds you want, but the team that finishes last, I like the NFL way. The team that finishes last gets the first pick, the end, that's all. But because one team won, was last place all the time, and they got the number one pick, but even McDavid came up in the draft lottery. They kept winning that. They tried to actually stack it so it didn't look like one team was getting favored. When you look at the whole situation, like the Sharks fan could have been ticked off from last year. Got a great player, Michael Misa, but, you know, Matthew Schaefer was the big dog out there. And so Shark fans were mad last year that the Islanders somehow moved up 9 spots. Overall, Danny, I think it's kind of gimmicky. I don't think it really is fair to those last place teams, but it is what the situation is. That's what the rules are. And you have to be able to make sure that your scouting staff, and I think this puts a lot of pressure on the scouting staff, that we're not guaranteed anything in this draft, guys. So we got to make sure we do our work and make sure we get a good book on every single player out there. And guys that right now, maybe they're not knocking your socks off with their stats or anything like that, but those interviews that they do and the combine that they do and the scouting that the Sharks scouts and everybody else puts into it, that's where you got to earn your money. And so far with the Sharks and the way they've drafted, as I've said, they've been able to earn their money and they've been able to do a really good job on stacking the shelves.
1: Well, Mike Greer's just done a great job with getting the right staff together. Chris Morehouse, who's outstanding with the amateurs, and also Scott Fitzgerald, the player personnel guy for the Sharks, have done a remarkable job in really weeding the people out, as you talked about, with the great staff that they have, that they're, you know, pounding the pavements and driving all those miles around these little outposts or in the world of hockey. What a job they've done in the last couple of years, and everybody is looking up the Sharks organization as having among the best young talent group in the entire NHL. That's going to get added to, but the question, Drew, is how's this going to slide out? I mean, who are the Sharks going to take? It's pretty obvious at this point that everybody considers that Gavin McKenna of Penn State University is the first overall pick that everybody expects Toronto to take. Ivar Stenberg is an outstanding winger that is rated second, and there are a couple of really good defensemen, Keaton Verhoef at the University of North Dakota, Chase Reed from the OHL. Those are a couple of players that are also up in that group too. But what do you think the Sharks will do?
2: I believe Mike, he says he's going to take the best player available. Now, there's a lot of talk about, yes, McKenna, and McKenna blew the doors off the WHL, the Western Hockey League, in Medicine Hat last year, then came to Penn State, was Penn, right?
1: Penn State.
2: Wasn't Penn State.
1: Yeah, Penn it was State. Penn State.
2: It was Penn State. And then he had a good year, very good year. And many people saying he's the number one guy. Stenberg, though, Danny, when you read about Stenberg, and the big key about Stenberg is he, in the last 2 years, he's been playing against men. he's in the top league. Where is he? Frölunda?
1: Yeah.
2: So I believe you look right, at yes. You look at the way he's been playing, and everybody talks about Stenberg and his ability to be already a 200-foot player. Checks very well, great hockey IQ. The scouting prospectus that you see, and the analysis of all the drafts, he is very close number two. In fact, I was watching a scout the other day on Sportsnet up here talking about what the Maple Leafs should do, and he thinks they should take Stenberg. Because he's been playing against men the last 2 years. He's a 6 foot player, good winger, good skater, really agile, sniper of a shot. But also his 200 foot game is fully developed, he says right now. It's one of the top scouts or scouting leaders at Sportsnet. So when you look at it, you know, it'll be interesting to see either way with the Sharks. If they just take the best player available, you're going to get a hell of a player.
1: Well, among the best players available are a couple of defensemen, too. Ivar Stenberg, of course, is the number one European-ranked player by Central Scouting. You just did the full evaluation. The top foreign-born defenseman is Albert Schmitz, who is in Germany playing for Munich. He is a Latvian player. He's 6'3", 205, so he's got some of the makeup, but not a lot of games played in terms of that over the course of the last year at the top level. I mentioned Chase Reed also, a defenseman for Sault Ste. Marie. That's the team that Joe Thornton played for. Big, solid Sam Dickinson type, you could say. Maybe not quite that offensive, but somebody with that size. About the same. And Keaton Verhoef is a monster, 6'3½", 208 pounds, a Western Canadian who's playing at the University of North Dakota. Those are just some of the other names. And let's not forget, too, as you go down that first round, Caleb Malhotra, Manny's son, is eligible to be drafted. His dad was in the top 10 when the New York Rangers took him, and he plays for Brantford of the Ontario Hockey League. Looking forward to seeing where he slides in, too.
2: Yeah, one of the most appealing guys for me is Chase Reed. His mobility is scouted as one of the top best skating young defensemen in the league. His skating mechanics is incredible. He's a big time puck mover who has got a bomb of a shot. As you mentioned, 6'2", Sharks scouts love size, and you can't coach size. And when you look at him, they think that scouting analysis of him, they look at Chase and they think because of his puck moving, because of the ability to use his size and that shot, that he would be a top five guy that you're going to be looking at and going, you know what, maybe we take a shot at that guy because that position is important. I do think he's a right-hander, if I remember correctly.
1: So that's even bigger. You know, you've got the other guy, too. Eric Polkamp is a right-handed shooting defenseman, and he's got that bomb of a shot that everybody's excited about. So when he gets to pro hockey next year, that's going to be exciting. You don't have enough right-handed shooting defensive players. So that's one of the things that everybody looks at, right?
2: Yeah, there's lefty-righties is something that coaches really put into it. Now, if you've got a talented enough defenseman, you don't worry about it that much. But still, when you look at right-handed shooting defensemen, though, boy, oh boy, do you want them. Because you want to have the righty-lefties, and you want to have guys on the power play that can shoot from, you know, making sure you get the setup from the right side. It changes a lot of things for sure.
1: Of course, the Sharks also have a pick in the top 20 after the second overall selection, and that certainly is a great pickup, two first-rounders. There are a lot of interesting names. We're not going to go through all of them. One of the ones that's kind of jumping out at me, though, they might hold off until later round for him, but Casey Mutrin is playing for the U.S. National Development Team. His brother Teddy was drafted by the Sharks not that long ago, and so who knows? Maybe there's a brother situation there, but I don't think that's really going to enter into it when it comes to the final decision. They do all of their due diligence as to the type of person, the type of player they are, and how that fits into the way the Sharks want to play. So that's basically the wrap-up in terms of what happened at the draft lottery.
0: We continue now with the Stanley Cup Playoff Report on the San Jose Sharks Audio Network.
1: We're deep into round two, and Anaheim is giving the Vegas Golden Knights a lot of trouble. Wow. What happened in game number two for the Anaheim Ducks? They come out, and Beckett Seneca, who's one of the top rookies in the NHL, a finalist for the Calder Trophy as Rookie of the Year, struck first.
10: 9 minutes to go, second period at T-Mobile. No score between Vegas and Anaheim. Here's a steal at center by Palin. He pushes it into the Vegas zone, and Dowd keeps it alive and just brushes it on the backhand back into the Anaheim zone. Turning with it there is Trouba. Direct pass ahead for Jeffrey Viel up the left boards, off his stick into the Vegas zone. Korzak tries to reverse it away, turned over, and Viel got it to Seneca in front, and he scores! Beckett Seneca breaks a scoreless tie. It's 1-0 Anaheim.
1: What a great goal that was, and Beckett Seneca is not going to win the Rookie of the Year, in my opinion. That's going to go to Matthew Schaefer of the Islanders, but it's good to see that he's getting recognition as one of the three best rookies, because I don't know about you, Drew, I was impressed by him all year.
2: Yep, he's got terrific talent, great hands around the net, made a smart play there, went to the front of the net, good job on the forecheck, and he didn't try to handle the puck. He just kind of chipped it in. Smart, though, he chipped it high over the pad and glove of... And to the glove hand side of Carter Hart. And that's everybody wants to go glove hand on Carter Hart. So that was a big goal because it was a game that was 0-0. And Anaheim had been dominating the game like they dominated game one. They just kept going and kept going and kept going. And they got that reward. And after that, they did not let their foot off the gas.
1: A big part of it was that Vegas had to kill a lot of penalties in the first period. They seemed perpetually in the penalty box, and Mark Stone, their captain, who scored the only goal for Vegas in that 3-1 defeat, talked about that.
11: Well, I mean, it doesn't help when you kill. He was 8 of the first 10 minutes of the game. You lose some guys in that first period, but we got the kills. We needed them. We got them done, but we just couldn't get back on the saddle and get anything really cooking. Didn't get a ton of sustained ozone time, which is what we need a little bit more of.
1: But head coach John Tortorella says that the penalty killing certainly provided some stamina and certainly some confidence for the team. They know that they can do it.
12: Outstanding. Kind of screws us up. We want to try to get a good start, and we're sitting in the box. I think that affects things as you're trying to get through that first period. But the penalty killing has been fantastic, and that was a key part of the game. We just couldn't make it. We couldn't make it stand.
1: And so now you got to move to Anaheim for game number three, where it's going to be awfully exciting in Southern California. And John Tortorella expressed his confidence that his team will find the game that they need.
12: We're going to have to get some big plays. You know, there were some almosts, and we just didn't complete the next play. They split here. We got to go in and try to get a game out of there. We're going to keep our composure, get about our business. As I've said, this team has always been really good in these type of situations, so I have full confidence we're going to try to find our way.
1: How do you stack things up for game three, Drew?
2: Well, John did a very good job of just kind of glossing over what the problems are right now. The problems are for the Vegas Golden Knights is they're not as fast as the Anaheim Ducks. The other issue is the Ducks, who all year had struggled to keep the puck out of the net, have not struggled in the first two games. Gostal has been really, really good. He's better than he was in the Edmonton series. The other aspect is one of the things that the power play for the Vegas Golden Knights is potent, awesome. And they didn't get anything yesterday. They got one with 5.6 seconds left. By the way, I don't think Dostal has had a shutout this year at all, if I remember correctly what the stat
1: was
2: yesterday.
1: You are correct, sir.
2: And 5.6 seconds left. Johnson, who got put in the lineup yesterday, played a hell of a game. That line was terrific. He takes a penalty in 5.6 seconds left. The power play clicks. But the wins is what matters. Overall, when you look at the way the Ducks have played, I think John Tortorella's trying to figure out, okay, how do we slow them down?
1: That's the biggest challenge they have to do. And a lot of it has to be with puck possession.
2: Yep, exactly. But hey, former San Jose Shark great, Jeffrey Viel, is he having a playoffs or what?
1: Awesome. What a great pass he had from the corner right out in front on the assist, and he's playing the physical game that everybody knows he can play. Well, we've come to an end of another we've come to the end of another show here, Drew, and we're looking forward to a lot of great playoff games. We went over the draft lottery. We'll have a special on the draft day on the Sharks Audio Network, and we look forward to having that all for you. Until next time, so long, everybody.
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1: On today's edition of Shark Spotlight, we meet Tyler Toffoli, somebody that is no stranger to SAP Center or to San Jose Sharks fans because of all of his years on the other side playing against them. But Tyler, you have joined the San Jose Sharks. Everybody is really excited about having you. Give us your thoughts about coming to Northern California and being on the other side.
2: Yeah, no, I think free agency was obviously an experience again, and being able to come here and sign here, it's definitely an exciting time. I think, in my opinion, things are looking in the right direction, and one of the main reasons why I wanted to come here, and obviously it's going to be a little different, you know, like you said, being on the other side, but it's an exciting time.
1: You've got a lot of familiarity with a number of players, not only as opponents, but at least in one case as a teammate. When you played for the Ottawa 67s, Logan Couture, of course, was a little ahead of you, was the captain of that team. What are your memories of playing in Ottawa and having him as a teammate?
2: Yeah, I mean, obviously I was a rookie, and they put me right beside him in the locker room, and so we were stallmates for the season. So he kind of took me under his wing, and it's going to be funny, you know, seeing him back on the ice and being on the ice with him. And, you know, hopefully he can get healthy as soon as possible and we can get rolling.
1: Scarborough, Ontario is your hometown, which is, of course, a hockey hotbed for so many National Hockey League players. The one that we always think about here is Mike Ricci, who's part of your organization. When you were growing up there, when did you first start playing, and who were your favorite teams and players?
2: Yeah, I think I started skating when I was 2-3 years old almost. It was almost like when I started walking, and I think, like you said, it's such a hotbed where it's almost natural where when you start walking, the rollerblades or the skates go on, and things kind of take off from there. And I think obviously growing up in Scarborough and Toronto, it's automatically the Leafs, and being able and being fortunate to go to some of those games and watch them play when they're obviously really good at the time with, you know, Sundin and all those guys. So Sundin was obviously one of the better players and one of the best Leafs of all time, in my opinion. So he was definitely a guy that you kind of watched.
1: Too bad you probably didn't get to Maple Leaf Gardens, did you?
2: I did not. I think I played a couple maybe summer hockey games or a couple skates there, but I definitely got to watch the Leafs there a few times.
1: Tell us a little bit about where you started playing and what the atmosphere was like in Scarborough.
2: Yeah, I mean, I think I started, you know, playing kind of house league in Scarborough, and once I got to the age where I could, you know, move up and start playing at, you know, the AAA level, I moved to the Junior Canadians, and it was a lot of fun. Like you said, the hockey's a major thing, whether that's the Leafs all the way down to minor hockey. It's a very passionate city, and it was one of those things where you play certain teams and you know, there's 1,000, 2,000 people there kind of watching because, you know, we had good teams. And it was definitely an exciting time and a lot of fun.
1: What about the pressure to play? The idea that because you're growing up in this Toronto metropolitan area, you have so many scouts for colleges, scouts for junior teams, NHL people looking at you even when you're in midget and even before then when you're in peewee hockey.
2: Yeah, my parents did a great job of relieving that pressure and just trying to let me have as much fun as possible. And I tell people to this day, you know, to try and get away from hockey and play a different sport. I played baseball growing up until it got to the point where things started to interlap. But like you were saying, I think, you know, scouts and agents started showing up around, you know, 13, 14 years old. And I want to say it's even younger now from what I understand.
1: Blue Jays fan?
2: I mean, on and off. I was a Jays fan at the start of this year when they had my buddy Justin Turner, and he got traded to Seattle, so now I'm a Mariners fan.
1: Very interesting. Well, Logan Couture probably can relate to that, as he roots for teams from a lot of other cities too. Buffalo Bills is tops on his list. But you went to the Ottawa 67s. You were sat right next to Logan in the dressing room there, and you had Brian Killer Kilray behind the bench running things. Everybody talks about this guy as such a legend. What did he do for your career?
2: Yeah, I mean, he drafted me and gave me the opportunity, and not very many guys get to, you know, go to the OHL as a 15, 16-year-old, whatever it was, and get the opportunity to play as much as I did. And I was very fortunate for that. And I think it's one of those things where it kind of brought me into the league and kind of showed me that I have the ability to play and be a really good player in the OHL and develop. And Very thankful for him and for the 67s in general.
1: For those of us that are here in the United States, perhaps the OHL or the CHL culture is a little bit, I guess you could say, distant from what we're used to. More Americans are starting to go to the CHL, whether it's any of the three major leagues there, including some teams that are in the western part of the U.S. But what about that pull for you, and how much of that was so strong that you wanted to be essentially an apprentice professional rather than perhaps choosing to go to the NCAA, for instance, and playing college hockey?
2: Yeah, I think for myself, obviously my mom wanted me to go the college route and stay at home as long as possible and get my education. But it was one of those things where I got drafted to Ottawa. I knew it was a great city and a great organization, and things kind of happen relatively quickly. And, you know, it's one of those things where you make your decision and you can't look back, and I have no regrets.
1: Tell me about your family.
2: Yeah, mom and dad, they moved outside of Scarborough. They moved to Port Perry and kind of slowing things down a little bit. And I have two older sisters, I have a niece and a couple nephews, and they're still in Scarborough, so they're doing well.
1: And do any of them have athletic careers, or are they involved in athletics?
2: Not a whole lot. My parents played a little bit, but they're always just super supportive and understood the having fun aspect of it. And obviously when I needed to, you know, get put back in a straight line and get ready to work, they were also there for that. So definitely a lot of credit to them, and definitely wasn't easy.
1: When you moved to Ottawa, obviously you had to live with a Billet family, and everybody that I talk to tells me how important those Billet families are, not only to make sure that you get to bed at the right time, that you make sure you do your homework for the school that you're going to, and that you eat properly, but also that you get a sense of stability. Are all the things like that true, and are you close to your Billet family still today?
2: Definitely. Ian and Joan, they text me all the time. They text me after every accomplishment pretty much, and if I have a good game, a couple goals. Now that I'm back on the West Coast, I'm sure it's going to be in the morning. But they came to my wedding, and definitely same thing, very supportive, and got along with my parents very well, and definitely helped with the transition of moving away from home.
1: Well, you were drafted by the Los Angeles Kings in the 2010 season, second round, 47th overall, and you were with the Ottawa 67s. Now you're drafted by an NHL team. It's pretty obvious that everybody realizes that you have a special talent. How did that change you?
2: Yeah, I mean, it was one of those things where I was honestly a little disappointed in going in the second round. I thought I had a really good draft here and thought I was going to go in the first round, and definitely fell a little bit, but everything kind of happens for a reason. Went to LA, and I think my first training camp, it was one of those things where I wasn't in great shape. I was kind of just going off of, you know, the natural skill. And I definitely got an earful from Dean Lombardi and Mike Fiuta, one of the head scouts at the time, and went back to junior. I don't even think I played any games. They sent me down right away and went back to junior, had a great year. And that was definitely a learning curve in the sense of knowing what I need to do to become a true professional. And I think going to LA was the best thing for me.
1: People don't realize what a commitment it really is to be a professional athlete, and you're starting to kind of touch on that a little bit. It comes down to even being routinized as to what time you go to sleep, what time you get up, and so forth?
2: Yeah, definitely. I think, you know, the sleep and the eating habits go a long way, and for me it was just understanding how much you have to get in the gym and how much work you have to put in off the ice, let alone on the ice, and that's one of the things that I've learned and started to take a lot of pride in. I had a lot of leaders in LA that I would spend summers with and work out and see how hard they work, and I definitely understand that now.
1: One of the advantages that you had was that the team that the LA Kings were affiliated with, the Manchester Monarchs, American Hockey League team, was in the playoff hunt, and near the end of a season you were able to actually jump in and play for that team even before you were a full-time pro. Tell us about that experience and the coaches and the people you work with there.
2: Yeah, after my third season in Ottawa, I think we lost in the first or second round, and Manchester, they were in the playoffs, or they made the playoffs, and I got the opportunity to go there and start skating with them, and I really didn't know if I was going to play any games or not, and I think I played one regular season game, maybe two. I think I scored in one of the games and got the chance to play in the playoffs. I think we played against Binghamton, I believe. And it was a good series. They ended up getting a lot of the Sens guys who were in the NHL for most of the season, and I think they ended up winning. So it was definitely a good opportunity for me to play against a lot of the, you know, future NHL players and get to meet some of the guys in the American League that I ended up playing with, you know, a year or two later.
1: Of course, you scored a couple of goals for the LA Kings in your first stint with that team, too. Got a taste of what the NHL was all about. And then comes 2014 when you become a full-time National Hockey League player. And, of course, that year was a little painful for San Jose Sharks fans because, of course, they had a 3-0 lead against the Kings in round number one. And your team came back and in spectacular fashion, not only won Game 7, but went all the way and won the Stanley Cup for the Kings the second time, and for you, obviously, a first time. Tell us about your memories of that series, what it felt like being down 3-0, how difficult you think it was to play against the Sharks team that was pushing hard to try to win a cup of their own, and what that series was like.
2: Yeah, well, obviously, San Jose had a great team, and, I mean, you look at the roster. I think even before the series, a lot of people said whoever kind of wins this series is going to go on to win the cup. And obviously that's kind of what happened. And I just remember the first 2 games in the Shark Tank, we got blown out. I think they, you know, San Jose scored 7-8 goals maybe. And Game 3, we lost in overtime. And I think after that, it was one of those things we had to take it game by game. And I think we definitely got some fortunate breaks, but that's the way, you know, playoff hockey goes. And we came back to win, and we obviously didn't take the easy route and having to go 7 games in the first 3 rounds and ended up, you know, beating New York in 5 or 6, whatever it was. So definitely an amazing experience and some of the best memories of my life.
1: How did that experience make you a better person as well as a better player?
2: Yeah, I mean, I think you have to realize the adversity, and I definitely understand now that I've been in the league for 11 years, whatever it's been, how hard it is to actually win. And I've been close a couple times, but it's one of those things where you want to do it again and you're willing to kind of do whatever it takes.
1: You had another good playoff run with the Montreal Canadiens too, and that was obviously a rather different year. There was COVID, there was all kinds of things going on. Tell us about the bubble and about that whole experience and what you learned from it.
2: Yeah, I mean, it was a tough season for everyone, especially in Canada with the all the COVID rules and lockdowns and no fans. I think, I mean, obviously in Montreal we had curfew at one point where we weren't even allowed outside after 8 or 10 o'clock, whatever it was. So that was definitely frustrating, but it definitely made us closer as a group, and we had some great players. We were an awesome group together, and some Hall of Famers. I wish we could have, you know, pulled it through for a couple of the guys, but we ran into a really good Tampa team.
1: What about beating Toronto in the playoffs? In that Montreal versus Toronto always gets really exciting, not only in those provinces and those cities, but all across the country. And you know, how did it feel to be part of that and once again have the Canadians get by? You must have gotten a lot of celebratory texts and stuff from people in Quebec.
2: Yeah, no, it was one of those things where. For me growing up in Toronto, you know the rivalry with, you know, Montreal and Toronto, and Toronto and Ottawa. I remember watching those playoff games. So being able to experience, I mean, I wish there were fans in the building because it was electric, honestly, without the fans. So it was a crazy experience. I remember winning Game 7 and being in the locker room with the guys and having a couple beers in the locker room and just all the texts from, you know, my parents, my dad was pumped. So definitely a lot of fun and a great experience.
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1: We're reminiscing a little bit and getting to know Tyler Toffoli, one of the members of the San Jose Sharks, who's going to be a very important part of this team. Corey Perry, your thoughts?
2: Oh, he's awesome. Like I said, Hall of Famer, him coming in, I think at the start of the year, he was kind of on a PTO. He wasn't even on the team with a contract, and he eventually got signed and was a big part of the locker room and us going on that run, to be honest.
1: Don't you think that given the fact you play essentially the same position, that he was able to impart a lot of good lessons to you?
2: Definitely, and I, it, you know, it was funny. with him being in Anaheim for so long, and you know, we had a couple playoff games against him, and the freeway face-off or whatever. It was definitely funny being on the same team as him, but being able to, you know, become friends and you know, get to work with him, it was an experience. And I definitely, like you said, I learned a lot of things from him, and the work ethic, and you know, the people don't see the behind the scenes of him being in the gym every day and working and trying to get better.
1: Since we're talking about some of your other teammates, what about Anze Kopitar? I think he's been one of the most interesting players in the entire National Hockey League for virtually all of his NHL career. Tell us about Anze as a teammate.
2: Kopi's the best. He, you know, he's one of the guys, when I first got there, was right in the middle of his prime and didn't get talked about a whole lot being in L.A. And it was kind of like, you know, with Drew, he wasn't winning the awards, in my opinion, like he should have if he was on, you know, say a Toronto or say a team like that where there's more media coverage. He definitely would have been winning a lot more awards than what he's already won. Obviously a future Hall of Famer, and he's it's always funny playing against him and seeing him, so I'll be seeing him a lot more this year.
1: An old story I like to tell people is about Guy Lafleur, who of course is a Hall of Famer from the Montreal Canadiens, just an amazing hockey player. He went to the New York Rangers later in his career, and somebody asked him, what's the difference between playing in New York and playing in Montreal? And he says, well, in New York, there's no pressure from the media. Now, you think about it in the U.S., and you say, wait a minute, New York is supposed to be where there's the most pressure. But he used to say that if he went to the men's room in a restaurant in Montreal, he wasn't sure if the guy standing next to him was a reporter for Le Journal or not. What about playing in California as opposed to playing in Montreal? What's the advantage? What's the difference? How do you assess it?
2: Yeah, I think, I mean, like I said, it was definitely an unfortunate time with COVID in Montreal, but I got to experience it a little bit when things opened up, and I could definitely see it. There's some dinners where you're just trying to get a quick dinner. It's, you know, 6:30, 7 o'clock, and people are sending beers and stuff over to your table, and you're thinking in the back of your head, you're like, I play tomorrow, so. That's definitely a different experience where in LA people kind of come up to you every once in a while, but for the most part they just want to say hi and you know, say good luck. And it's definitely, I wouldn't say complete opposites, because you know, people in, you know, especially in LA, and I've gotten to see it a little bit so far this year, they're very passionate fans, and but I mean, Montreal is just a different level for sure.
1: And speaking of passion, what about Winnipeg?
2: Winnipeg was great. I mean, I was very fortunate to experience the whiteout. Obviously, the playoffs didn't go the way that we wanted, and we ran into a really good Colorado team that felt like every chance they got, they were scoring with grade A opportunities. So the whiteout was awesome. It was definitely a really good experience, and I think, you know, Winnipeg in general, it gets slept on with. Everybody doesn't think it's a great city or anything, but it's a very passionate group of fans, and the locker room was awesome.
1: Also, Calgary is another city. You know, you've played in a place where they just love the sport, kind of a corporate town, a very cosmopolitan in so many different ways. You've had a lot of interesting cities to play, and New Jersey being another one.
2: Yeah, I mean, going to Calgary was a great experience for me. I was really excited to go back to play for Daryl. I truly think he's one of the smartest guys in hockey that I've ever met. So being able to go back to play for him.
0: He scores! The San Jose Sharks Audio Network is on 24 hours a day. Whether you're in the office or

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1: End up having surgery or not, but he was rehabbing, so he wasn't in the room a whole lot.
2: While we're talking about people, Daryl Sutter, you mentioned, was one of the more influential people on your career. What is it about Daryl Sutter that makes him an all-time head coach?
1: Yeah, I mean, I think, in my opinion, everything that he does for a reason and tries to make you a better player. And obviously, you have to respond in a certain way. And the things that he instilled in me, I still try and bring to my game to today, you know, the little things, the ball play and the defensive aspect of just like the little things, the little details. And he's one of the reasons for sure why I've been successful and I'm still playing.
2: You mentioned that you really like the way that the Sharks are trending right now with the young players coming in and with the guys that Mike Grier is bringing in as veteran players, including yourself. What type of an impact do you want to make this season on this team, and where can you go?
1: Yeah, I mean, at the end of the day, you want to win games, and whatever that kind of entails is whatever I'm going to do, and I think that's kind of what I've always done throughout my career. Where whatever role I've put in, I do the best that I can. So, talking with the coaches a little bit, trying to get an idea, and once guys kind of start rolling into town now, it'll be fun, and I'm excited to get to camp.
2: Who do you know on the team besides Logan at all?
1: I know VTech. I know CeCe, who they just traded for. I know Wallman a little bit from World Championships. So I definitely know a few guys, and obviously I know a bunch of the guys from playing against them for a few years now.
2: What's it going to be like going to Crypto.com Arena a whole bunch of times in the uniform of the San Jose Sharks? That's got to be a jarring experience, even though you've been there before in the uniform of another team.
1: Yeah, I mean, I think I've done it, and I've done it a few times now. So the nerves in that aspect isn't going to be the same, but at the same time, the roster's kind of turned over so much from when I was there, and obviously in the Sharks aspect, I think it's only a couple guys. So I think it's going to be sort of any other game, and it'll be a rivalry, and King Sharks, it's going to be fun.
2: When you were a rookie with the Ottawa Senators, the LA Kings, with the Ottawa 67s, you had some veteran players that kind of steered you in. Logan, of course, was one of them. You sat next to him in the dressing room with the 67s, and Kopitar with the LA Kings. What role do you think you're going to have on young players like Macklin Celebrini, Will Smith, William Eklund, players of that nature that are just starting to get their skates acclimated to the big leagues?
1: Yeah, I think just making sure that you show up every day and make sure that you're working and just bring the consistency every single day. For them, it'll be a change in the sense of living on their own and a full 82 game season, things like that. But at the end of the day, it's a matter of taking care of yourself, having fun, and winning games. I think the more you win, the more fun you have, and that goes a long way. So that's kind of what the goal is.
2: Also, what's different about playing for a West Coast team, which you're very familiar with, is you don't have as many practice days as maybe the teams, say, in New Jersey or in Montreal, simply because you need that time to travel to get somewhere. What is it going to be like coming back to that, to the Pacific Division, and having to have that responsibility?
1: Yeah, I mean, I'm excited for the road trips. I think being on the road, that's where you become friends and you become kind of one as a team, and the dinners and doing things as a group is what makes you better in the locker room and on the ice. So I know my early days in LA, there are certain guys that set things up for dinners and stuff, and that made me feel a lot more comfortable and came out of my shell and made that transition for my game a lot easier.
2: Can you believe you're starting your Sharks career 12 years into your NHL career? It seems like it's probably gone by pretty quickly for you.
1: It definitely has. It's funny, but at the same time, I feel awesome. I still have the motivation to come to the

0: like every single day and get better. And I'm excited for, like I said, I'm excited for training camp. I'm excited for the season to start.
1: What about the fact that you'll have players like Joe Thornton, Patrick Marleau around and being able to not only work with the young kids, but also impart maybe some old stories, but also some good advice to you?
0: Yeah, I've seen them in the locker room a little bit here, and being able to talk to them. And I was talking to Patty literally today about some things on the ice, and it's funny to be able to pick his brain. Obviously, it's pretty cool to be able to do that with a Hall of Famer, and he knows the ins and outs. He played for however long, and he's one of the guys that when I was coming into the league. One of the best players in the league, and a guy that was obviously always hard to play against. And obviously with Jumbo too, being able to talk to him a little bit, he's going to bring the energy, obviously. And I think the younger guys are really going to learn a lot from them both.
1: Well, you've been through all of it. You started your NHL career, obviously, pretty much at the top with the LA Kings in that 2014 Stanley Cup run. But you've been through the ups and the downs as a player. Do you have any idea about how long it takes for a new team to kind of gel and get together and start to get into the conversation for the playoffs?
0: Yeah, I mean, honestly, it's hard. This is going to be a new experience, and in the sense of, everyone talking about the rebuild, and I'm coming in to trying to get, my feet under myself here as well. So, it's been good for myself personally to be here for a few weeks already and get to know some, the staff and everything. So once all the guys come in, it's gonna kind of be more natural. So I think training camp is gonna be it's gonna be good. There's gonna be a lot of competition. It's gonna be hard. And once the games start, that's when everything kind of falls into place and you just get to work. And that's when the grind really starts.
1: When the game does start, you'll be able to skate through the Shark's Head for the very first time as a member of the team. It's got to be one of the cooler things to see in the league for a fan, but what about the idea of maybe doing it as a player?
0: Yeah, it's going to be a lot of fun, obviously, seeing that with the Kings and especially in the playoffs. And the fans are so passionate. I'm excited to, try and bring the energy back. Obviously, the past few years haven't gone the way that, the city hasn't, has wanted. So hopefully bring that energy back and bring it, like it was when I first came in the league. And I know the Shark Tank can get as loud as any rink in the league, so I'm excited for that.
1: Well, we know that, and certainly I'm wondering, given all the trips you've made to this area, if you know a lot about the area.
0: A little bit, trying to, work my way into the house with all the boxes and stuff. My wife has been pretty busy with that, so slowly getting there and doing some drives. My wife's from Monterey, so she's kind of showing me the ropes in the sense of, she used to travel, she used to play softball, so she was kind of in the area a little bit when she was younger, so kind of, reminiscing on her part.
1: Wait a second. Your wife is from Monterey, so give us this story of how you guys met, where that happened, and how you got together.
0: Yeah, she used to work for the Dodgers, and obviously I was in LA, so that's how we met. And it was one of those things where we were, going to a bunch of the games, and met her through that, and things happened from there.
1: She's on the air, right?
0: She used to work in, with, like I said, with the Dodgers and celebrity relations. So she was helping out with that, and they were doing Kings Night and things like that. So that's how I met her. And she's kind of working a little bit with them now, but obviously she's been traveling and doing all the world tour with me.
1: We're really looking forward to seeing you as a member of the San Jose Sharks. We think that you're one of the more important signings that this team has had to get the team back where it belongs, and I want to wish you the very best and thank you for your time.
0: I appreciate it. Thank you.
1: Tyler Toffoli is a very important part of Mike Greer's building program. With a 4-year contract under his belt, he's looking forward to making a major contribution for San Jose Sharks hockey. Thanks for joining us today. I'm Dan Rusinowski.
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4: The scrums, the shenanigans and all that stuff after the whistle or at the net, that kind of stuff is kind of gone by the wayside. Now the teams are just, they're playing. Games are so fast. I can't believe the pace of the games. Goaltending has been stunningly great. And it's always funny, isn't it, Danny, how it defense wins championships adage always starts to appear now in the second round as the teams that are great at keeping the puck out of the net. And you look at the numbers of the goalies that are still in the playoffs. It's phenomenal how good they've been as far as goals against and save percentage.
1: It's a big story as to why this is happening, right?
4: Right. Yep. Exactly. I tell you what, looking at a stat today, in six games, the Carolina Hurricanes have allowed 7 goals.
1: Incredible.
4: That's incredible. And then right now they're undefeated like Colorado. So I think those, Danny, I'm going to make an early prediction. And I don't make predictions. Those are the two teams we're going to watch in the final.
1: You're saying Carolina and Colorado.
4: Yeah. Going out in a big limb there, eh? Two teams
1: That's really, really tough to predict that. They're the two best teams in the league. I think the surprising one for some people is they just don't pay attention to Carolina enough. You and I both do.
4: Exactly.
1: And they're just such a great hockey team through and through. That line with Logan Stankoven has really risen to the occasion. Freddie Anderson, some people say it's a gutsy move by Brind'Amour to start him instead of Brandon Bussey, who was great down the stretch. But you got to go with the guy with that experience. And boy, he has been spectacular in that when called upon.
4: And ridiculous. I think is what is it, like 105 goals against average? It's crazy. And it was a gutsy move, really, when you think about it, because Bussey was the guy that just took over for most of the season and was so spectacular. But I don't know, Dan, you know, that Rod Brind'Amour guy seems to know what to do and as a coach behind the bench and making the right decisions at the right time.
1: I think he knows what he's doing. I don't think there's any doubt about that.
4: Maybe a little bit.
1: I don't usually reveal it, but he definitely got one of my votes for Coach of the Year.
4: Yeah, for sure. Yeah, without a doubt.
1: Meantime, let us take a look at what happened in the National Hockey League in the last couple of days. What a difference a day makes for the Toronto Maple Leafs as they have a contentious press conference when they announced John Trycka to be the general manager and Matt Sundin to be the executive vice president in charge of kind of everything. It's basically what his title is. He's going to be really involved in some of the things with the scouts. He's going to be involved with the young players, probably in some recruiting, and of course working closely with John Trycka, who he says he's had a long relationship with. That was the day before. I think the Steve Simmons question to Keith Pelley is one that we'll play back in a long time.
4: Yes, 100%. Very contentious. Basically, Steve Simmons, who has never pulled any punches in his life when it comes to talking to the suits and the people in the in charge of the Toronto Maple Leafs about the Toronto Maple Leafs, Steve Simmons brings the questions. Now, you could have phrased it differently. Like I've been told several times in my broadcasting career, tone matters.
1: Yeah, I've heard that.
4: But his question basically was to Keith Pelley. I've talked to several people around the National Hockey League, and basically the guy you're hiring, They've told me as a con man, a liar, a salesman, unqualified. How did you come to a different decision? Keith Pelley, we must have spoken to different people, but Steve Simmons didn't let him get off the hook. And then Keith Pelley went to his, Keith Pelley is the head of Maple Leaf Sports Entertainment. He went to, we did our due diligence. And yet nobody, Danny asked him one question. But when you say due diligence, specifically, what are you talking about? Nobody asked him that. But then, go ahead, the next day, the headline was stolen.
1: Everything turned around. They were ready to have a palace revolt in Toronto after what happened in that news conference. And then all of a sudden they were trumpeting the greatest moment in the history of hockey as the lottery draw occurred.
5: Start the clock.
6: Again, you see the numbers on your screen. Those are the numbers that they want to see pop up through this chute. It comes down to one bouncing ball. Who gets the first pick of the draft?
5: Draw. 12.
6: Number
5: 12.
6: The number 12. The Toronto Maple Leafs have won the NHL draft lottery, and Matt Sundin is smiling ear to ear. One day after the official announcement, it appears. But now to make it official, Pam Kelleher and Deputy Commissioner Bill Daly.
7: I can confirm it is official. Toronto has won the first draw in the 2026 draft lottery, and as a result of winning the draw, they have the number one overall selection in the 2026 draft.
1: Matt Sundin had a huge grin on his face as he was in position to speak to the media after that, and he gave us a reaction to the Maple Leafs getting the first selection.
8: Well, I'm unlucky in this kind of lotteries and all stuff, so but I'm extremely happy for Toronto Maple Leaf fan base, of course. It's great to get the first pick, and great night, great lottery.
1: It's only the third time they've had the first pick overall. The other times were Wendell Clark, first pick overall, and the other time was Austin Matthews. And isn't it interesting that they were in that situation three times and they got the first pick?
4: It's absolutely amazing. Now, back when they got Wendell, last place team back then?
1: Yes, no yeah. Lottery back then.
4: Right. And then the last time they didn't make the playoffs, they get into the lottery pick and they get the first overall. And this time they didn't make the playoffs and they get first overall. But in this situation, it was funny how things changed. Here in Canada, Danny, you know, as I'm back home in Saskatoon now, furious, I think is the best word. Because there's not a lot of love in Western Canada for the Toronto Maple Leafs or anything in the East, right?
1: Well, isn't it true that they call TSN the Toronto Sports Network?
4: Toronto Sports Network, yeah, absolutely. So when you look at what happened with that, it was hilarious. People were really mad. I know of some Vancouver Canuck fans who were absolutely furious and calling the bingo and the draft lottery ridiculous and all kinds of other words. And then when the Sharks got the next pick, I said, I don't know. I think it's great.
1: Well, that certainly is the reaction everywhere. If you're on the positive side of the lottery, you love it. If you're not, you hate it. And the team that certainly took the worst of it was Vancouver. Now, sticking with Matt Sundin for a second, he had some discussions already about how they're going to do the evaluation process, but he admitted that's at the very early stage.
8: Not really. We're just starting. John and me, obviously, first day yesterday, and a lot of evaluation going on, but it's certainly this really going to help when you're looking into the future and try to help this team, when we're looking for the future with the Toronto Maple Leafs. So it's great to get the first pick.
1: All right, so the Maple Leafs get the first pick after being out of the playoffs, winning the lottery, and the only drama that was left was who would get the second overall pick in draw number two.
5: Thomas, please start the clock.
6: San Jose went Celebrini and then Misa last year at number two. And Mike Greer has a chance to get up there again if he gets a 7 or a 9. 2, 10, or 12, we have a redraw.
5: Seven.
6: We do not. And it's the San Jose Sharks. Mike Greer has done it again. The Sharks are going to pick second overall at the June draft in Buffalo. Smile, Mike. It's a good night for you. And look at the watch party. And now, to make it official, Pam Kelleher and Bill Daly. Do the numbers all add up?
7: Won the second draw of the 2026 draft lottery, and as a result, will own the second overall selection in the 2026 NHL draft, with Vancouver dropping to position number three.
1: Bill Daly, if making it official, the San Jose Sharks get the second pick overall. And so, Drew, in many respects, they got the best of both worlds. They had that push to get to the playoffs. They got into the lottery. They had all of that improvement. And then they win that second draw to get to second overall. It was almost as if they had a season like they did last year. And I think that that's kind of the best of both worlds for what the Sharks just went through.
4: I did love John Buchacraft's smile, Mike, because we all know Mike. Mike is very stoic, is not big on emotion, but you know that he smiled inside on this one. Terrific opportunity for Mike and the scouting staff. And when you look at the drafts the Sharks have had since Mike has taken over and what the scouting staff has been able to do, Danny, they haven't missed much, man. They have not made many mistakes when it comes to the draft. And we know we talk about the pipeline that we've got, the great players on the Barracuda. And now you've got an opportunity to get one of two really top-notch forwards. Mike said that he's looking at probably going with the best player available because there's still more runway for the San Jose Sharks. We're not there yet to be that playoff team that can make a big bold move and trade up or trade down in order to get that one player that's going to put them over the top. So I like the way that they've been thinking. The moves that they have made draft-wise have been terrific. It was great to see all the Sharks employees at the watch party celebrating that. It was really cool. I'm sitting with my boys here at home, and we watched it, and we laughed about Toronto. Then when the Sharks got that pick, we all high-fived each other. We're like, yeah, all right, let's go, baby.
1: Well, after getting prompted to smile, the very serious-minded Mike Greer, the Sharks' outstanding general manager, had a reaction to getting the pick.
9: Yeah, it's exciting for us, the scouts, I'm sure. They've been doing their work. They've been on the road. So, yeah, we're excited. Like you said, there's lots of options. There's centers, there's D, there's wingers. So to have the opportunity to add another very talented player to our young core is very exciting.
1: Six first-rounders in the last 3 years for the Sharks. They get two this year. And Mike Greer talked about what you talked about, Drew, and that is the idea, will he draft for position or will he draft the best player available?
9: I think for the most part, we're probably going to look at best player. You know, it's still a long road for these kids, long runway, a little different than the NFL draft where they're plug and play. These kids, there's some runway for them. So, we'll probably look at best player available.
1: Now, after Macklin Celebrini came to San Jose, we have to keep reminding ourselves, Drew, that these are kids and they don't all jump in and score 115 points in their second year.
4: No, exactly. Exactly. And you look at the Whale, Colin Graf, not a draft choice, but Colin Graf, a young player, Michael Misa, and Michael Boy really started to show his talent that last, quarter of the year, or maybe a little bit less than that. You look at Sam. Shakir is still one of those guys that get him on a trade, but still a young player. There's a lot of good options. You got Quentin Musty and Luca Cagnoni, who played really well at the end. We got some young players who are very, very talented. That's why we're excited about this team. That's why we're excited about where the San Jose Sharks going next. And depending on who Mike and the scouting staff decide on drafting number one overall, and as you mentioned, they've got the 19th or 20th pick in this draft as well in the first round. That's the Jake Walman trade. You've got again, a lot of wonderful, well-placed optimism for this San Jose Sharks team. It's an exciting time, Danny. I can't remember thinking back, where we've had this much excitement with so many young players that are just on the cusp of just taking over the NHL. I'm very excited about it.
1: Well, and there are a couple of others, too, that give Mike Greer a lot of options in terms of making any trade offers or accepting any. People like Cam Ward and also in the injured department, Ethan Cardwell. Both those two guys missed a lot of the season. I thought Luca Cagnoni came along, looked really solid when he came back for the Sharks at the end of the year after kind of an up-and-down AHL season. And don't forget about Philip Bystead, too. He made a lot of strides in his second full season in the AHL.
4: Yeah, I liked Phillip's game, and you're right, Cam Lund and Ethan provide a lot. This is a team that, if they wouldn't have been so racked with injuries, the Barracuda, they would have been able to make a push in the playoffs. But

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1: But not a lot of games played in terms of that over the course of the last year at the top level. I mentioned Chase Reed, also a defenseman for Sault Ste. Marie. That's the team that Joe Thornton played for. Big, solid Sam Dickinson type, you could say. Maybe not quite that offensive, but somebody with that size, about the same. And Keaton Verhoef is a monster, 6'3 and a half, 208 pounds, a Western Canadian who's playing at the University of North Dakota. Those are just some of the other names. And let's not forget, too, as you go down that first round, Caleb Malhotra, Manny's son, is eligible to be drafted. His dad was in the top 10 when the New York Rangers took him, and he plays for Brantford of the Ontario Hockey League. Looking forward to seeing where he slides in, too.
2: Yeah, one of the most appealing guys for me is Chase Reed. His mobility is scouted as one of the top best skating young defensemen in the league. His skating mechanics is incredible. He's a big time puck mover who has got a bomb of a shot. As you mentioned, 6'2", Sharks scouts love size, and you can't coach size. And when you look at him, they think that scouting analysis of him, they look at Chase and they think because of his puck moving, because of the ability to use his size and that shot, that he would be a top five guy that you're going to be looking at and going, you know what, maybe we take a shot at that guy, because that position is important. I do think he's a right-hander, if I remember correctly.
1: So that's even bigger. You know, you've got the other guy, too. Eric Polkamp is a right-handed shooting defenseman, and he's got that bomb of a shot that everybody's excited about. So when he gets to pro hockey next year, that's going to be exciting. You don't have enough right-handed shooting defensive players. So that's one of the things that everybody looks at, right?
2: Yeah, there's lefty-righties is something that coaches really put into it. Now, if you've got a talented enough defenseman, you don't worry about it that much. But still, when you look at right-handed shooting defensemen, boy, do you want them. Because you want to have the righty-lefties, and you want to have guys on the power play that can shoot from, you know, making sure you get the setup from the right side. It changes a lot of things, for sure.
1: Of course, the Sharks also have a pick in the top 20 after the second overall selection, and that certainly is a great pickup. Two first-rounders. There are a lot of interesting names. We're not going to go through all of them. One of the ones that's kind of jumping out at me, though, they might hold off until later round for him, but Casey Mutrin is playing for the U.S. National Development Team. His brother Teddy was drafted by the Sharks not that long ago, and so who knows? Maybe there's a brother situation there, but I don't think that's really going to enter into it when it comes to the final decision. They do all of their due diligence as to the type of person, the type of player they are, and how that fits into the way the Sharks want to play. So that's basically the wrap-up in terms of what happened at the draft lottery.
0: We continue now with the Stanley Cup Playoff Report on the San Jose Sharks Audio Network.
1: We're deep into round two, and Anaheim is giving the Vegas Golden Knights a lot of trouble. Wow. What happened in game number two for the Anaheim Ducks? They come out, and Beckett Seneca, who's one of the top rookies in the NHL, a finalist for the Calder Trophy, is Rookie of the Year, struck first.
3: 9 minutes to go, second period at T-Mobile. No score between Vegas and Anaheim. Here's a steal at center by Palin. He pushes it into the Vegas zone, and Dowd keeps it alive and just brushes it on the backhand back into the Anaheim zone. Turning with it there is Trouba. Direct pass ahead for Jeffrey Viel up the left boards, off his stick into the Vegas zone. Korzak tries to reverse it away, turned over, and Viel got it to Seneca in front, and he scores! Beckett Seneca breaks a scoreless tie. It's 1-0 Anaheim.
1: What a great goal that was, and Beckett Seneca is not going to win the Rookie of the Year, in my opinion. That's going to go to Matthew Schaefer of the Islanders, but it's good to see that he's getting recognition as one of the three best rookies, because I don't know about you, Drew, I was impressed by him all year.
2: Yep, he's got terrific talent, great hands around the net, made a smart play there, went to the front of the net, good.

0: job on the forecheck, and he didn't try to handle the puck. He just kind of chipped it in. Smart, though. He chipped it high over the pad and glove of and to the glove hand side of Carter Hart. And that's what everybody wants to go glove hand on Carter Hart. So that was a big goal, because they had, it was a game that was 0-0, and Anaheim had been dominating the game like they dominated game one. They just kept going and kept going and kept going, and they got that reward. And after that, they did not let their foot off the gas.
1: A big part of it was that Vegas had to kill a lot of penalties in the first period. They seemed perpetually in the penalty box. And Mark Stone, their captain, who scored the only goal for Vegas in that 3-1 defeat, talked about that.
2: Well, I mean, it doesn't help when you kill. I think it was 8 of the first 10 minutes of the game. You lose some guys in that first period. But we got the kills. We needed them. We got them done. But we just didn't. Couldn't get back on the saddle and get anything really cooking. Didn't get a ton of sustained ozone time, which is what we need a little bit more of.
1: But head coach John Tortorella says that the penalty killing certainly provided some stamina and certainly some confidence for the team. They know that they can do it.
3: Outstanding. Kind of screws us up. We want to try to get a good start, and we're sitting in the box. I think that affects things as you're trying to get through that first period. But the penalty killing has been fantastic, and that was a key part of the game. We just couldn't make it. We couldn't make it stand.
1: And so now you got to move to Anaheim for game number 3, where it's going to be awfully exciting in Southern California. And John Tortorella expressed his confidence that his team will find the game that they need.
3: We're going to have to get some big plays. You know, there were some almost, and we just didn't complete the next play. They split here. We got to go in and try to get a game out of there. And we're going to keep our composure, get about our business. As I've said, this team has always been really good in these type of situations, so I have full confidence we're going to try to find our way.
1: How do you stack things up for game 3, Drew?
0: Well, John did a very good job of just kind of glossing over what the problems are right now. The problems are for the Vegas Golden Knights is they're not as fast as the Anaheim Ducks. The other issue is the Ducks, who all year had struggled to keep the puck out of the net, have not struggled in the first two games. Postal has been really, really good. He's better than he was in the Edmonton series. The other aspect is one of the things that the power play for the Vegas Golden Knights is potent, awesome. And they didn't get anything yesterday. They got one with 5.6 seconds left. By the way, I don't think Dostal has had a shutout this year at all, if I remember correctly what the stat was yesterday.
1: You are correct, sir.
0: And 5.6 seconds left. Johnson, who got put in the lineup yesterday, played a hell of a game. That line was terrific. He takes a penalty and 5.6 seconds left. The power play clicks. But the wins is what matters. Overall, when you look at the way the Ducks have played, I think John Tortorella's trying to figure out, okay, how do we slow them down?
1: That's the biggest challenge to do, and a lot of it has to be with puck possession.
0: Yep, exactly. But hey, former San Jose Shark great Jeffrey Vial, is he having a playoffs or what?
1: Awesome. What a great pass he had from the corner out in front on the assist, and he's playing the physical game that everybody knows he can play. Well, we've come to the end of another show here, Drew, and we're looking forward to a lot of great playoff games. We went over the draft lottery. We'll have a special on the draft day on the Sharks Audio Network, and we look forward to having that all for you. Until next time, so long, everybody.
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1: The San Jose Sharks brought themselves back to the 500 mark with a hard-earned and well-played 2-1 victory over one of the best teams in the National Hockey League last night at SAP Center. It was the Sharks and the Winnipeg Jets last night, and tonight for an encore, San Jose's got another big challenge. They've got to take on the team that won the Stanley Cup the last 2 years and has been to the Stanley Cup final in the last 3. It's the Sharks and the Florida Panthers right now on the San Jose Sharks Audio Network.
5: It's time to feel the teal. 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
1: From SAP Center at San Jose, the Sharks try to make it back-to-back against another very tough team. This time, it is the defending Stanley Cup champions. At the Shark Tank tonight, it's the San Jose Sharks and the Florida Panthers for the very first time this season. Hi, everybody. I'm Dan Rusinowski, along with Dan Boyle. Last night, Dan, the Sharks rang their record to 6-3-1 in their previous 10 games. A very satisfying 2-1 win against the Winnipeg Jets, one of the better teams in the NHL. And they get to top that off by finishing off their homestand against a team that won it all the last 2 years and went to the final the last 3 years in a row.
6: Very, very easy team to get up for. Whenever the Stanley Cup champs come into your building, that's one you're always penciling in on your calendar, and the guys will be fired up. And I thought they played a great game against Winnipeg. You know, the score was 2-1. The goalies played great. There was a lot of chances, physical. Played a very aggressive style play, and it was really, really fun to watch.
1: A very big part of that game was the goaltending of Alex Nedeljkovic, especially early. Stopped that breakaway by Adam Lowry shorthanded. Another great shorthanded chance from the stick of another player right over to his right. That would be Vladislav Namestnikov. And then on the other side of the ice, you know, Connor Hellebuyck still is an elite goaltender, too. He kept things close and was one of the better players on the ice. But the thing that impressed me the most is the Sharks didn't let that deter them. They didn't let it bother them. They just responded, put their arms around the challenge. And in the second period, they basically had the puck in the offensive zone most of the 20 minutes.
6: They really did. They outshot Winnipeg. They were in their zone 75% of the time. And I think the panic level was much lower than I've seen in the past, where with a lead late in the third, in the last 2 years, guys would just kind of, you could tell they were struggling and panicking. And I thought last night I saw some poised plays from the D-men. Even the fourth line played great. I just thought it was a great all-around team win.
1: Here's our roster report from Kaiser Permanente. 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When you talk about Florida, you're talking about team physicians because they've got major guys out for major periods of time. Alexander Barkov, their captain and their spiritual leader, really one of the great players in the game, got injured in the preseason. They said 5 to 7 months. Probably is going to take a little less time because he's just a machine. But other than that, that is a huge loss. Matthew Tkachuk, still nursing whatever got them to the Stanley Cup Championship, out for several months. Tomáš Nosek on defensive center position, really a valuable guy for his experience, not available for a few months. And the list keeps going on and on for this team.
6: Yeah, most teams, when you lose your top two players, arguably your top two players, and, you know, I think Kulikov maybe on D.
1: Yeah, he's another one.
6: You know, most teams can't recover from that, but if there is a team that can, it's the Stanley Cup champs. I think they're built. They're pretty deep. You know, there's some players that you may not know or have heard of, but they're certainly very good hockey players, obviously, to win the Cup 2 years in a row. So although their record right now is kind of close to 500, I think we're going to see this team in the playoffs.
1: Well, they're going to be there, and you know what? That's partly because of all the injuries they've had. You throw in Jonah Gadjevich and Luke Cunnan on the roster, a couple of ex-Sharks, not available tonight, but who will be in the lineup? Well, Noah Gregor will be using his legs and skating around with that speed that he has, and you know that he's very comfortable playing at SAP Center. That's kind of the Florida side. From the Sharks side of things, don't expect much change from yesterday because it was such a perfectly played game. The Sharks came out of that all healthy and ready to roll, but the one change they're going to make is on defense. They're going to put Sam Dickinson back in. They're going to sit out Shakir Mukhamudulin. It's got nothing to do with either one of them other than to say that they want Sam to get into a game, and they want to make sure that Mukhamudulin understands that he's playing great hockey.
6: Yeah, I mean, again, that's the price, if you will, to pay when you're a young guy. Sometimes they're going to sit you out. The other veteran guys aren't coming out. I thought both young guys played really well in their last games that they played. So this is just one of those opportunities where the coach wants to have the guys maybe watch from above, maybe get a little extra day rest. But both the guys will be in the lineup on any given night because I think they're both obviously great up-and-coming players.
1: So defenseman Vinny Iorio and center Zacho Stopchek are the extras for the San Jose Sharks coaching staff. It'll be Yaroslav Askarov making the start in goal, and going for the Florida Panthers will be Daniil Tarasov. It'll be his fourth game of the year, looking for his first win. Sergei Bobrovsky, the multiple Vezina Trophy winner and Stanley Cup champion, is getting a lot of work this year. He's played in 11 of the team's first 14 games, so they're giving him the night off. They're going to Vegas tomorrow, staying over here in San Jose tonight for their next confrontation, so they want to make sure that Bob is ready for that. And in the meantime, Tarasov's a pretty decent goaltender, so we'll see exactly how the Sharks deal with him.
6: Yeah, I mean, in the NHL, the backup goalies are still so very, very good. So it's not like you're getting a night off. Their save percentages are literally identical. So although I don't know too much about him, I'm sure if he's up at the NHL level, he's obviously a very good goalie.
1: Well, he is. And that he is going to be certainly somebody the Sharks have to deal with when going into the offensive zone, because they make it so that the goalie can see. That the way that the Panthers play defense, hard along the boards, they box people out. And so they make it so that the goaltender can see the shot.
6: Yeah. Oddly enough, that's what I talked about on the game yesterday. That was one of my keys, just allowing our goalie to see the puck. And as a defenseman, that's not an easy job, you know, especially when guys are bigger, stronger, and this is a very big, strong Florida team. You just got to try to let your goalie see the play, try to keep, you know, contain sticks and eliminate rebounds as much as possible.
1: Well, the victory yesterday, 2-1 against the Jets, was very emotional for the Sharks for a variety of reasons. They are now at 500, both at home and overall. San Jose is at 6-6-3 for 15 points, in fifth place in the Pacific and 11th in the West. The Florida Panthers are one game over 500, 7-6-1. Paul Maurice's team also, like the Sharks, at 15 points. They're in fifth in the Atlantic and 12th in the Eastern Conference. But you know they're going to really kick themselves into gear once they get back to health with some of their key players. When we come back, we will continue with our Sharks warm-up show as Dan Boyle will have our Toyota keys to the game next on the San Jose Sharks Audio Network.
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1: Welcome back to SAP Center at San Jose. It's the Sharks against the Florida Panthers. Keys to the game are presented by Toyota, proud sponsor of the San Jose Sharks. Toyota, let's go places. With the keys, here's Dan Boyle.
6: All right, my three keys for tonight's game. Number one is be aggressive and be decisive. I thought they did a great job last game, especially the defenseman, of pinching in, and you only do that when your forward is backing you up. But when you go, you go. And then everybody's on the same page. And I thought being aggressive and decisive was key last night's game and will be, again, the key tonight. Second one, I'm going to call this legal interference. What does that mean? The Florida forecheck is very, very, very tough. They're big guys. They come in strong. They come in fast. So if the forwards can just buy their defenseman a little extra, half a second, even a second, will make a world of a difference. And then the last one is, this is a new Sharks team. This is a new year. We're 7-6. Don't be satisfied with your past results. Everyone's going to talk about, you know, the last 6-7 games and how well you've played. Aim higher. Want more. And this is a team that maybe people aren't expecting you to beat, but I say do it. Beat them tonight, and let's keep this train going.
1: Great keys to this game tonight between the Sharks and the Panthers. 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Toyota, let's go places. We'll come back to SAP Center with more of our program next on the Sharks Audio Network.
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1: What an exciting time for San Jose Sharks fans. Right now in the early month of November, Joe Thornton is about to be inducted into the Hockey Hall of Fame. That'll be on Monday. And then, of course, on Tuesday, the Sharks will open up the post-Joe Thornton Hall of Fame era with a game in Minnesota to start a road trip against the Minnesota Wild, a place where they had a dramatic victory in overtime in their most recent visit. Well, here tonight, they're coming off a game against the Winnipeg Jets, in which they feel awfully satisfied about the way they played. In many respects, it was the most complete game of the season. It all began very early in the contest when Alex Nedeljkovic made some pretty big saves like this one. Off the faceoff, nothing the score. Sharks in a big 4-minute power play, but uh-oh, Liljegren got pickpocketed. Here comes Lowry, breakaway, shorthanded, shoots, great save by Nedeljkovic. Off the breakaway, shorthanded by Adam Lowry. That was really a great stop by Nedeljkovic. He made another big one, too, off of Vladislav Nemestikov on a one-timer during that shorthanded span. And so the Sharks held serve. They didn't score on that man advantage in the 4 minutes against the Winnipeg Jets, and unfortunately did not do that. But by the same token, they created a great deal of momentum, which was one of our keys to the game yesterday. That would be power play momentum, which controlled the game. They ended up getting a goal by Macklin Celebrini that was a thing of beauty to make it 1-0. All right, back in the Sharks zone. San Jose just lost the puck. Smith couldn't handle the bouncer. Parker Ford gets it in the corner, sends back to DeMello and Morrissey on the point. Morrissey shoots, blocked in front, sent ahead. It's a break for Celebrini. He's down the middle of the ice, almost alone, moves in, score! A spectacular move by Macklin Celebrini to the backhand, and he ties the game 1-1 in a showcase of speed, elan, skill, and leadership. The Sharks have evened the score against the Jets. Wow, how beautiful was that? Macklin Celebrini finishing things off, making it 1-0. He had the chipped tooth from his confrontation with one of the members of the Winnipeg Jets. That, of course, being the young Mr. Nikita Cheaperkov. But the bottom line is that he didn't let that bug him whatsoever, and he came up with that gorgeous goal to make it 1-0. Of course, the Winnipeg Jets would come back and tie things up on a good play. Actually, that tied the game 1-1. The Winnipeg Jets had taken the 1-0 lead on the goal by Morrissey, but Winnipeg would push as hard as they could in the second period, and as I said, the Sharks were in total command. And by the third period, it was time for Will Smith to provide the heroics that was needed. Kurashev gets it. 4:27 to go in the third. Kurashev centers. Will Smith throwing it over to the left. Celebrini not get it. Star! Will Smith's going to get it right in front of the goal. Smith was trying to set up Celebrini and went off the defense and in. And the San Jose Sharks take the 2-1 lead, and Will Smith should get credit. He got credit, and he got the game winner. And this is the 11th instance in NHL history that a player aged 20 or younger scored a game-winning goal in the final 5 minutes of regulation. And the primary assist was by a teenager. Second time it's happened in Sharks history, believe it or not. Will Smith at the age of 20 getting the game-winning goal. Macklin Celebrini at 19 getting the assist. The last time it happened in the last 5 minutes of the game, as it did last night, was way, way back in Hartford in 1992. On March the 21st, when Dale Craigwell took a pass from Pat Falloon and snapped one home. And I remember Craiger, he could skate, and he had a pretty good touch around the net. He played on the same line in junior with Eric Lindros for part of the season, and he ended up playing with Pat Falloon in this particular night. And that is the only other time in Sharks history that it's happened, but it's only the 11th time in NHL history it's ever happened. A 20-year age or younger player getting a game winner in the last 5 minutes, assisted by a teenager. A couple of the other examples, John McClain, a future Shark, got one from New Jersey, an assist from Kirk Muller when those guys were both kids. Joe Cirella for the Colorado Rockies got a pass from Paul Gagne and scored a game-winning goal in the last 5 minutes. Montreal had Doug Risebrough and Mario Tremblay on the list, and the Canadians also way, way back in 1940 during the early years of World War II time had John Quilty and Ken Reardon combining for the same type of a situation. But it happened again last night. Will Smith from Macklin Celebrini. But you know, that game really wouldn't have mattered, and that goal wouldn't have mattered at all, had it not been for more great goaltending from Alex Nedeljkovic at the end of the contest. Jets throwing it around. Here's Morrissey shooting it toward the net. Save made, rebound. A great stop by Nedeljkovic off of Vilardi. Behind the net, Scheifele is shot. Save made by Nedeljkovic. Rebound, Graf holds it against the boards. That's the smart thing to do. Let the clock tick. Finally work free by Winnipeg. 20 seconds left. Morrissey on the point. Sends down low. Vilardi, centering feed. Where is it? It's stopped by Nedeljkovic. It turns out behind the net. Winnipeg, tremendous pressure. Knocked free by Liljegren. Can the Jets get it? They do. They keep it in. It's Morrissey heading toward the net, firing the puck on the toe drag, high and wide, and this game is over. What a finish for the San Jose Sharks. Final score, the Sharks 2 and the Jets 1. San Jose ending a 5-game winless streak against Winnipeg that dates back to December of 2023 when they beat the Jets here at SAP Center by the same 2-1 score. Alex Nedeljkovic is getting worthy congratulations from a whole pass of the people coming off the Sharks bench. Will Smith gets the game winner, but Big Ned, a big reason why this is a victory. Well, they're going to look to break another lengthy winless drought against the franchise tonight. The San Jose Sharks come into tonight's action winless in their last 12 at 0-9-3 against the Panthers. They really blown out last year against Florida 7-2 on January 25th. And they also lost 3-1 on the road in Florida, which doesn't sound like that much of a domination performance. But it was Mackenzie Blackwood's last game as a Shark. He ended up with 51 saves in that game and a really sterling performance. We're at SAP Center at San Jose. Our coverage will continue in a moment on the San Jose Sharks Audio Network.
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1: Well, facing a top team has certainly been invigorating for the Sharks this season. They beat the Colorado Avalanche. They certainly played very, very hard against the Winnipeg Jets in a spectacular victory yesterday. And so many other examples of winning games in great atmospheres, intense situations, and in situations that they didn't exactly plan. Will Smith says that facing a top team like Florida tonight is very motivating. He says you have to be that way.
7: You're engaged for every game, so obviously when there's a bunch of top players on the other team, you're obviously going to be ready, but you got to be ready for every game.
1: You have to be ready for every single team. Will Smith also says that the connectivity inside the dressing room is something that has certainly leaked out onto the ice.
7: I think it starts off the ice, to be honest. We're only 15 games or whatever into the season, and our team's already pretty close, and we got some big personalities and a fun team, so I think it definitely helps.
1: It does help when you have a team that gets along and hangs out together, which these guys are doing, and Smith thinks that that is a part of an attitude inside the dressing room. It's building, and that the San Jose Sharks are a team that can beat pretty much anyone.
7: Yeah, I think you have to have that mentality. You know, you can't go into a game scared of anyone, but you obviously have respect, but anyone can beat anyone.
1: Anyone can beat anyone in the NHL. That's the words of Will Smith as he ponders tonight's matchup between the Sharks and the Florida Panthers, first of two meetings on the year between the Sharks and the two-time defending Stanley Cup champions. And, of course, at this time of the broadcast, we always remind everybody to stay tuned and fasten your seatbelts because you're about to hear the opinions and the views of head coach Ryan Warsofsky. That's Coach's Chalkboard, and that's coming up next, right after these messages on the San Jose Sharks Audio Network.
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1: SAP Center at San Jose, and it's back-to-back against a really tough team. Last night, Winnipeg. Tonight, the Florida Panthers. I'm Dan Rusinowski, along with Sharks head coach Ryan Warsofsky. I'm looking at the second period last night, and I couldn't find anything wrong with it. The way that the guys pressed, the way you pushed the really good hockey team, is that the way you want them to play?
8: Yeah, I think that's pretty close. Again, what I liked about it was we were rolling four lines. We could play four lines. We were changing the offensive zone. We had good energy on the bench. Guys were saying the right things, and that stuff's contagious. And I think that's, you know, the brand that we want to play, and it's something that we've talked about here for a while. To see it happen for a consistent, you know, pretty close to 20 minutes is something that we can continue to grow from and learn from and look at. But now that we feel it and experience it, we know we can do it. We're excited for the matchup tonight, and we've turned the page. This is a tough team, and we got to get to that identity quickly here.
1: What's the difference is the way that Florida plays as opposed to the way Winnipeg plays? Because they both play a physical game, but there are differences.
8: I think the biggest difference with this team is they don't take a breath. Every shift, they're coming. And I think they never come off the gas pedal, whether it's they're down 3-0 or they're up 4-0. We've seen that, right? So, you know, that is the biggest thing that we'll talk about is they're going to come. They're going to be aggressive. They're going to be on us. We can't be surprised by that. We have to compete just as hard as them and ultimately know what we're doing with the puck before we get it. And when we don't have it, be really locked in.
1: Is that what people refer to when they say that, you know, maybe they're a little more distracting, or they try to distract you because of that relentless pressure?
8: Yeah, I think so. I think they're a competitive group over there. There's a reason why they've won, you know, two Stanley Cups and been to the Stanley Cup Finals three times in 3 years. They have an understanding of how the game should be played, shift in and shift out. There is no inconsistencies through their lineup and how each guy should play. And ultimately, that's why they win. You could talk about X's and O's all day, but the identity that they play with is the reasons why they win. So it's something that will be good for us to experience and go through it as a group where we're at, especially on this little streak that we're playing some good hockey with. It's a good test for us. I'm excited to watch our group and excited for the challenge.
1: One of the topics that everybody always talks about is coachability of a player. When you're winning, it's one thing. When you haven't been winning, it's another thing. Where does coachability come in for you?
8: Yeah, I think, you know, with our group, we're, you know, a young-ish group with some really young guys and some guys that are veteran guys. You know, one thing is when we're showing individual video, we're showing team video, we're practicing the attention to detail. Do they absorb the information? Do they absorb the corrections? Can they take the constructive criticism? You know, if you can't take constructive criticism in this business, you're probably just going to level off and probably fade into the horizon here. So, you know, we have some really good players that are very coachable at a young age, which I think is a huge positive. And we got to keep building on it. But I really don't care if you've been in the league 15 years or you've been in the league for four games. My job is to coach you as hard as possible and challenge you and push you to levels that you didn't even think you believed in. So that's what we'll do here and continue to do. And keep pushing these guys and challenging them to be the best they can be.
9: What it looks like is that you have a group of guys that's excited to be coached, excited to learn.
8: Yeah, I think so. And you could tell, you know, in our video sessions, there's we try to, you know, throw some odd jokes in there and sarcasm and keep it loose at times because it does get monotonous. And our guys are completely locked in. And credit to the leadership group, credit to the guys to really take the attention to detail and take it in and understand it and take it out to the ice.
9: What would a victory against the Florida Panthers mean for the progress of the hockey team tonight, given everything in the last couple of weeks?
8: It'd mean a lot. You know, we did it once. Can we do it again? And do it at home in our building before a road trip, get on that plane on Monday feeling pretty good about ourselves, where we're at. And, you know, again, we just got to take it one game at a time, and it's a long season. We're excited for this game, I think. You know, back-to-back, what it doesn't matter. We're going to play. We're going to compete.
9: We're looking forward to a great game. Good luck.
8: Thanks, Dan.
9: That's it for Coach's Chalkboard, and now stand by for the Sharks and the Stanley Cup champion Florida Panthers, coming up next on the San Jose Sharks Audio Network.
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0: Celebrini will begin shooting it. He scores! Mecca gets the game winner in overtime. 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Palat the drive. 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Tries to center to Foley. It's off the stick. Foley shoots. He scores!
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2: I'm Dan Marcinowski along with Dan Boyle. 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Great hockey is coming up next on the San Jose Sharks Audio Network. 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Celebrate responsibly. Well, for the San Jose Sharks, they're going to put goaltender, Daniil Tarasov. He's playing for Florida. Yaroslav Askarov. Got to get my Russian goalies right. Askarov, who has been spectacular, which is great on the road in Seattle, will be looking for another important win. Dmitry Orlov and Timothy Liljegren will be on defense. And up front, Alex Wennberg, who's been cited by Coach Ryan Warsopsky as one of the most valuable players on this team, will center Colin Graf on the right side and Philip Kurashev on the left.
3: All right. Well, the Florida Panthers starting tonight, their backup goalie, Daniil Tarasov, if I'm pronouncing that correctly.
2: Yes, very
3: on D, we have number 77, Nico Mikkola. And we have Seth Jones. And then up front, you have Anton Lundell. You have Brad Marchand. And we have Eetu Luostarinen.
2: Very, very tough group of people that are taking on the responsibilities of the Stanley Cup champs with the injuries to all of their key players. Their captain, Alexander Barkov, out for what they say is going to be most of the season, although the way that he heals and the way that he takes care of himself and rehabs, I don't think anybody will be surprised if he gets back really quickly. Meantime, we got a couple of things going on the ice right now. A couple of ceremonial puck drops on this military appreciation night. Let us pause 10 seconds for station identification on the San Jose Sharks Audio Network.
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2: Time now for our opening faceoff. The starting lineups have been announced, and we've got the referees on the ice right now for the San Jose Sharks-Florida Panthers game. Referees are Corey Sabret and Trevor Hansen. You've obviously refereed a few games here. Also, Tommy Hughes and Keel Murchison are the linesmen. And so they are all assembling everyone at center ice. Goaltender Yaroslav Askarov, the right-handed catching goaltender, was looking forward to perhaps playing against Sergei Bobrovsky, but he gets a fellow Russian, Daniil Tarasov, who played for the Columbus Blue Jackets, among others, and has become a very reliable professional goaltender in his NHL career. Right now, we are underway in the first period. The San Jose Sharks nothing, the Florida Panthers nothing. Sharks wearing their teal home sweaters, the normal ones. Right now, off to the right side of goaltender Askarov, digging at the play, behind the net, centering attempt, and it's off a stick. Nico Mikkola shoots one, knocked down by Askarov. Lundell, very, very solid player for this team. Throws it back to the point. Mikkola keeps it in and shovels one around the boards. Aren't these jerseys cool? The Heritage 2.0 style. I love them.
3: Yeah, they're great.
2: Back behind the goal time. Taken by the Sharks. And cleared back out to center. All right. What's going to happen? Dump behind the goal line. And the Sharks pick up and bounce one out to center ice. I said Heritage 2.0. That's not correct. But the teal home uniforms.
3: I knew what you meant, Dan.
2: Yep, the Heritage 2.0s are the ones that you wore.
3: I knew what you meant. These are great. These are good-looking jerseys.
2: Yep. Right now in the neutral zone, Klingberg has it. Shoots one all the way down. And a bouncer to the right side of Tarasov. Nothing happening much right now. Paul Maurice's team just feeling things out. On the right-wing side, we've got Celebrini on the ice with Toffoli and Smith. And they provided all kinds of heroics last game. How about Celebrini's back check? Coming down the right side, knocking Carter Verhaeghe right off the puck. I think that surprised him. And this game is engaged and is starting to boil a little bit. Sharks moving from left to right, led by Toffoli. He's out of his zone to the red line. Shoots one, little bouncer toward the net. Went wide, and that allows for a line change. Toffoli made sure that he was ahead of the red line before he did that. And Coach Ryan Warsopsky sends out the Ty Dellandrea line. Dellandrea along with Cardwell and Skinner up front. Sam Dickinson back in the lineup for Shakir Mukhamadulin tonight. Is back there with his deep partner, Vinny Desharnais. Desharnais has been very steady. Feeds ahead to Cardwell. Nice pass to Skinner. Down the right, cross the line, holding the puck. Throwing it toward the net. That was kind of a tricky save for Tarasov to make. And the Panthers flip it in the air, and that goes over the glass. The question is it going to be a penalty or is it going to be a deflection? And it looks right now like it's a deflection.
3: Yeah, that was the first shot on net for the Sharks. It was a decent opportunity, trying to crash the net right there. I can already tell. I mean, we talked about pinching for our guys. These Florida Panther defensemen have already pinched three times. They're going to do it all night. That's a key to their success as well.
2: They play really hard along the boards, according to the scouting reports. We will see how they do here. Skinner steals the puck, walks in, fires one right toward the net. That's a good pad save from 35 feet out by Tarasov. And that was an aggressive move there by Skinner. Good to see him jumping into the play. Down the left side comes Mackie Skamoskevich, native of Newtown, Connecticut. Not too far from where I grew up. Throws it back behind the San Jose net after getting body checked down to the ice there. San Jose picks it back up. Skinner gets the long feed at center and tips it ahead. And back inside the Panthers zone, Donovan Sobrango, originally drafted by Detroit. Big, burly guy. Drops it back for D. And here's another big guy, Mikola, starting to skate out for Florida. He got as far as the red line, where he's influenced by Barkley Goodrow to dump it into the Sharks zone. Nothing to score. 3 minutes gone by in the first period. Goodrow on the ice with Gaudette and Ryan Reeves. They're skating forward on the far side of their own territory. Now it's taken there, and a good hit by Reeves on Seth Jones as Jones keeps it in. Loose puck, far boards, taken back by Gaudette. Cycles away there from A.J. Greer and passes off to the near side, and the Sharks will break out. Here's Orloff, lead pass on the left. Here comes Gaudette across the line, gets the shot going. A good little save there by Tarasov, who's been pretty sharp so far in the scoreless first period.
3: Yeah, that was a good save. Good play by Ryan Reeves there. He's in to be physical. Gets a pretty decent size hit on Seth Jones, and those pay off later in the third period.
2: And, of course, the tail of the tape, Ryan Reeves, 6'2", 226 pounds, and Seth Jones, about 6'4", 213. He's just been a solid defenseman wherever he's played for, and he's played for several teams.
3: Yeah, Chicago and Columbus, right?
2: Yep, originally drafted by Nashville, too. He went in a big trade there with Columbus. That was the trade that got Johansson over to the Blue Jackets. I should say from the Blue Jackets to the Preds. Off the faceoff, Alex Wenberg's on the ice. Nothing. Goes back. Ferraro's been playing well. Shoots one wide. Klingberg seals off the lane along the boards. Does a really good job pinching in and holding it. But unfortunately, he got double-teamed. And here's Brad Marchand moving from right to left. A lead pass across the rink to the Sharks' line. Alostarinen throws it back behind the San Jose goal. And that's Ferraro corralling that pass that was intended for Marchand. And the Sharks quickly skate back the other way. Rapp walks into the corner. Sanders out in front. That took a deflection, knocked aside through the crease as Marchand was back there defensively for Florida. Loose puck on the left boards, taken by Lundell. Sends it to the middle, intercepted by Kurashev. Now feeds it out in front of the net for Graf, who stick handles. And at the last possible second, the arrival by Mikko to stop that. It poked back to the point, and a quick shot goes to the net. But boy, that was a great play by Mikko against the Sharks right there in the corner.
3: Yeah, big lengthy defenseman, good reach, made a great play.
2: So now we've got 15:44 to go in this first period. The score is Sharks nothing and the Panthers nothing. Just a reminder that this is Hall of Fame weekend. So after this game, the group of us is going to be flying to Toronto to help celebrate with Joe Thornton and his induction into hockey's hallowed hall.
3: Congratulations, Joe. Well deserved.
2: Oh, so amazingly deserved. An amazing player, but a great person.
3: Both, absolutely.
2: Right now in the neutral zone, Sharks get it back. Celebrini dancing across the blue line. Stick handling, but a little extra move. I guess one of the Sharks was offside at the near side, so they whistle things down and bring it back. It's a little frustrating when you have a guy, you know, maneuvering like that, making a great play, and it wasn't his fault that his line mates were offside.
3: That's like in football when you see a nice pass, guy runs for an 86-yard touchdown, then they get holding, and then they got it all the way back.
2: Good analogy there.
3: There you go. That's what they pay me the big bucks for, Dan.
2: That's right. Tipped in the neutral zone by the Sharks as they clear, and it goes out of play. So they should bring the faceoff back. Where are they going to drop it? Neutral territory. We're off a Shark stick there as the Panthers try to clear it. 15:20 to go in the first period. We've got a 0-0 tie. The shots are 4-1 San Jose, and the Sharks are playing with good energy. Back to action on the ice. It is a 0-0 tie. Florida moving into the Shark zone. Uh-oh, trouble. Reinhardt moving in front of the net on Celebrini. He got the pass underneath him, but that was Rodriguez who could not shoot the puck. It was deflected. Panthers do keep the pressure on. Screenshot long distance by Evan Rodriguez, wide of the goal. Rebound kept in by Aaron Ekblad, but he gave it right to Toffoli at the near boards. And Tider has the chance to skate it out, get to the red line, and cross-corner dump it to allow for another line change for San Jose. 5 minutes, 20 seconds gone by, first period. Kind of playing catch with it here, last couple of seconds. But here's Gustav Forsling. Long pass, a little too far for Boakvist to get it. And it goes all the way down for icing. One of the great things about Sam Dickinson, the rookie in his first season, is he can really motor. He got back there, made it look easy, but he got that icing call as Florida was hustling to try to beat it.
3: Yeah, normally bigger defensemen are going to be a little slower, but obviously for a bigger guy, I think his skating is excellent, and that's going to keep him in the league for many, many years to come.
2: Yesterday, the Sharks beat the Winnipeg Jets by the score of 2-1. Game-winning goal by Will Smith off the faceoff here. Shot to the net, tipped on goal by Delandria. That was a shot by Skinner, and it tipped right on net. And it was sticked away there off Delandria's deflection by goaltender Tarasov. Sent around the far boards. Intercepted. Here come the Panthers to center. Samuskevich throws it on the right side for Jesper Boakvist, but he's just ridden off the play by Dickinson. Nice job by Dickinson with the body position there. Oh, boy. A little pinch by Florida just totally throttles Cardwell on the play. That was Donovan Sobrango, and that's going to get some interest. I'm sure Ryan Reeves is taking notes back on the Sharks bench. Meanwhile, Skinner steals the puck and moves across the blue line, but that is going to be an offside call, so they whistle things down and bring it back. And that's the way Florida plays. They come in very aggressively. Sobrango came in from the point position, was already almost in the corner when he hit a much smaller Ethan Cardwell.
3: Yeah, these guys are going to pinch. We talked about it before the game, and if I'm Ethan Cardwell, even though actually he's 5'11", so that was just a little taller than me, you take the number later on when you get an opportunity. You get to reward him with that hit and get one of your own.
2: A break in the action. The score is nothing here at the Shark Tank. We'll return in a moment. The San Jose Sharks Audio Network. Sharks nothing, Panthers nothing. San Jose's out shooting Florida 5-1 so far in this first period. Face-off just outside the Sharks' offensive blue line. Florida wins the draw, and they feed it forward. Long pass down the left. No icing, so back to get it there. Desharnais put it off the boards. It went right to A.J. Greer. Took a shot, blocked by Barkley Goodrow. He shovels a backhander out to center ice. Chipped it forward, but the Panthers will get it back. And veteran Jeff Petrie, still going at age 37, sends a pass ahead for Florida and into the Sharks' zone. Former Shark Noah Gregor taking it there. Side of the goal. Couldn't get the shot away. Good stick check there by Adam Gaudette. Now he protects the puck with some nifty stick work and scooted away from trouble and starts to move it out. But a long feed is a little too far for everybody. Sam Dickinson was thinking about changing, I think, and he circled back, and that turned into an icing call. So they'll bring it all the way back into the Sharks' end, but nice little bit of work there by Gaudette to get out of trouble.
3: Yeah, absolutely. I feel like at the beginning of the year, he would have just panicked and gotten rid of that puck. God knows where he would have put it. Now he kept some poise, kept his patience, and got it out of the zone. And even though he iced the puck accidentally, I mean, it was a great play to get it out.
2: Gaudette will take the faceoff against Anton Lundell. Lundell wins it. Luo Sturinen put it back to the point men. Mikkola dishes off to Marchand. Put it off the stick. Mikkola the drive. That's knocked down in front. The Sharks push it clear. Barkley Goodrow again off the boards all the way down on net. And that'll be sticked aside by Tarasov. So there's veteran Barkley Goodrow getting it done, allowing for his line mates and himself to change and get fresh skaters out there. Nothing to score. 12:50 to go, first period. We are so glad you're with us from SAP Center at San Jose. Here comes a play in front. Oh, Marchand by himself. Had a chance to tip it, but the puck went wide. And Florida is going to do that. They'll reverse the puck right toward the goal, even if they're not sure if anybody is there, because especially if Marchand is on the ice, he's probably going to end up out there. He had the puck for a second, loses on the check. Colin Graf now going into forecheck against Mikkola and influencing him to the outside. That causes a mini turnover. It was knocked down there for a moment by Wenberg, but it was taken back and iced by the Panthers. And again, good work by Wenberg and by Graf together for another game.
3: Yeah, and we saw what Brad Marchand does. He's a little slippery out there, and he finds himself that puck. If that puck lands on a stick, it's in the net. So we make sure defenseman, when you're out there against him, you know where he's at.
2: How about the story of Brad Marchand taking some time off to go coach a youth team because of a death in the family of a mentor of his?
3: Yeah, it's a sad but nice story, and you know, kudos to the Florida Panthers for allowing him to do that and for Brad to do that as well.
2: He is a Maritimer. Now it's fed out in front of the net. Good chance there for Macklin Celebrini, but a pad saved by Tarasov. And the rebound is tipped off of a stick out of play. That was one of the better chances the Sharks have had to score, that last little exchange with Macklin in front of the net.
3: Absolutely, and I'm just looking at the Florida's D-men right here. We got a 6-6-1, 6-4, 6-4, 6-6, 6-2, 6-3. So there's some big boys out there. It's going to be a hard, tough night to get to the net tonight. You just got to try to find a way to get through those big guys and try to get to the net somehow. But it's a big, big D back there.
2: Florida has persevered despite long-term injuries to Alexander Barkov and Matthew Tkachuk, among others. Several others also out. They began a lengthy West Coast swing with a 7-2 loss in Anaheim against the Speedy Ducks effort, but came back and beat Los Angeles 5-2 on Thursday night at Crypto.com Arena. And they're 3-1-1 in their last five games, so they're starting to crank things up again. Off the faceoff, Sharks have it. It's off the stick. Celebrini puts to the middle off the skates of Toffoli. Smith trying to steal it there, but taken back by Florida. And they send it back down. That was Aaron Ekblad that tossed one up into the San Jose zone. Klingberg sends it back the other way. Celebrini with speed across the line. Drop past Smith. Looking back for Celebrini. It hit a stick and bounced away. Poked toward the net by Toffoli through a broken play. That is stopped by Tarasov. And Daniil Tarasov has been really solid in goal tonight for the Florida Panthers, as we get a little bit of interest in everybody and the top line of the Sharks after the whistle.
3: Yeah, and again, that's one of those where anyone lays a finger on either your two youngsters. You take the number and you let them know the next time you're out there against those guys to not touch your boys.
2: Now, Ryan Reeves does not come on the ice directly, but I see him glaring on the Sharks bench. Right now, Delandria steps out. He's played great this season, on with Cardwell and Skinner. Skinner has been really noticeable in the opening minutes here.
3: Yeah, he had a couple of shots early, and his skating is always going to impress. He's got the little 10-2s we used to call him, the Mohawk turns.
2: Lost helmet there for Delandria off the faceoff. He'll have a chance to put it back on, and he does. Now he applies the stick check just as soon as he puts the helmet on. But Florida breaks out, moves to the Shark zone. Petrie throws in front. There's a deflection by Samoskevich. I think that went off the left post to the left side of Askarov, who just tapped it in the thank you note there right after that puck bounced away.
3: Yeah, that was the guy with the helmet. Whose helmet came off. It was his man, so he was a little late back checking. But we got lucky with the crossbar, I believe.
2: Went off. Either it was a crossbar.
3: I believe it was crossbar, but you're the Hall of Famer. You're probably right.
2: Yeah, no. Maybe the eyes were fooling me. It was to the left side. Might have been the crossbar.
3: Could have been just
2: to the left of, or to the right of that.
3: Could have been post. The combination part.
2: Yep.
3: Where they both connect.
2: It was close. Right now, pushed back out to center ice. 10:35 remaining in this first period. No score. And that was a good chance for the Sharks a moment ago with Celebrini against Tarasov. Right on. Back the other way. Iron hit by Samoskevich. Right now it's angled toward the goal. Stick save made there. Off the man on the right wing side there for Florida. Good job there by Askarov to poke it away. And the Sharks head man to Reeves. 2-on-1 developing. Reeves moving in. Shooting it. Save made by Daniil Tarasov. And Barkley Goodrow was looking for the rebound, but the one guy back for Florida was able to poke it aside. Up ice come the Panthers. Down the left side, here they come. Seth Jones carries into the Sharks zone and backhands across the rink. Knocked away. And a whistle and a high stick is going to be called here.
3: Yeah, 2-on-1. Ryan Reeves decided to shoot the puck.
2: Why not?
3: And I did get the confirmation by watching the replay. It was a very high post, Dan, so you were right. I should not have doubted you.
2: Breaking the action. Noah Gregor is going to get that high-sticking penalty for the Florida Panthers. So when we come back in this scoreless matchup, the Sharks will be on the power play for the first time. Stand by. We're coming back on the San Jose Sharks Audio Network. 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The Sharks go on the first Power Business Technology power play as Noah Gregor, a former Shark, takes a high-sticking call for Florida at 10:03. So San Jose has the man advantage. And off the draw, Will Smith spinning, falling down, got it back to the point. A shot there by Klingberg is blocked. Celebrini holds it in with a nifty play there against Lundell. Worked it loose to Smith, takes it back left point. Macklin looks to the right, gives to Klingberg, feeds it back to the left to Macklin, to the middle of the ice. There's Wennberg, drops it off for Will Smith, and he dances and he shoots. And I think maybe Tarasov got a little piece of that, went wide. Rebound poked to the front of the net, knocked wide. Now Klingberg to the left, Smith lets one go from the left circle. That gets deflected by Lundell just wide of the net. Klingberg does a bit of fancy work to keep the puck in the zone. Wow, what a fancy move that was to not only almost give it away, but to get it around Lundell and keep it, the action going. It turned into a shot on net, but finally Florida clears. Yet I'm pretty impressed by what just happened.
3: I don't know. He kind of lost the puck a little bit, but he definitely recovered and got a chance off of it.
2: He will tell his grandchildren he did it on purpose, I guarantee you.
3: Yes.
2: Over the far side of the ice. We still have a minute to go on the Sharks' power play, but here comes a short-handed chance for Florida. 3-on-2 across the blue line. And it'll be taken by Reinhardt, but he couldn't quite get the pass. Spins away from Celebrini. Moves to his right. Backhand shot. That gets deflected wide. Two very dangerous chances for Florida's snipers in that short-handed situation. Sharks settle it down, and they need a change. They'll get the second power play unit out there with only 38 seconds to go in the Gregor penalty. No score first period. Klingberg tosses to the right. Liljegren carries to the red line and shoots in as Klingberg is on his way back to the Sharks bench for fresh bodies. In back behind the Florida net, a scrum for the puck. Work free there. Gaudette will chip it back. Unfortunately, Skinner couldn't bat one down. He fights for it. He worked it free. Sent around the near boards. Liljegren to the point. Orloff to drive. That's a big save by Tarasov with Skinner in front. 8 seconds to go on the power play. Maybe one more chance for the Sharks on this man advantage as Kurashev in the corner fighting with Skinner for the puck against the defense for Florida. That's Seth Jones doing a really good job there at the end of the penalty call. Out of the box steps Gregor. He will grab the puck, put to the middle and get it back and use the speed to get down the left wing to the Sharks line. Drop for Marchand. Nice step up there by Orloff against Brad Marchand to push it back to center ice. And now Orloff can change, and the Sharks will get their regular five-man unit out there as we're back to even strength. But check out the shots on goal. 11-4 favoring San Jose. The score is nothing-nothing. So that tells you how well that Daniil Tarasov is playing in goal. Florida forechecks. Sam Bennett out there, always a pest. Moving on the left wing side, gunning it behind the San Jose net. Uh-oh, Askarov made the play off his stick. Had to hurry to get back in goal, but he's there. And the Panthers will try to take advantage now as a shot comes through a screen. A pad save. Bennett in front of the net loses on the check to Desharnais. Great job by Desharnais, and he gets the pass back on the right wing side. He's across the blue line, does the smart thing, just sends it around the far boards. Now it's Dickinson on the point, shooting it right on goal. Save made there by Tarasov. Rebound, fourth line, grinding it out. Barkley Goodrow near side. Sends toward the net. Would have gone wide, but it's snared by the glove hand of Daniil Tarasov. And right there, there's Reeves to the right of the goal, pushing and shoving with Bennett, as if to say, you're not going to get pesky with my guys. And the linesman will step in.
3: Doing what he does best, starting some scrums. He can back it up, too. So.
2: No, he started it very early with that hit on Seth Jones.
3: Yeah. Well, I mean, that's why he's in the lineup, right? He's there to play physical, to start some scrums. He's probably a great locker room guy. He had a great 2-on-1 chance or 3-on-1 chance, so he's doing his job.
2: I can attest to you that he is a great locker room guy, and in fact, I can say emphatically that he's loved by every member of the guys in that room.
3: The so-called enforcers, if we want to call him that, are always the nicest guys. I mean, Jody Shelley, when I played here,
2: great man,
3: was amazing. I'm trying to think of other guys in the past. Andre Waugh, my old roommate in Tampa, one of the funniest, nicest guys you can meet. They're special players.
2: Well, they take care of their teammates.
3: They do.
2: Dave Brown.
3: I mean, the list is long if you want to go NHL-wise, for sure.
2: Well, I mean, Dave Brown played here.
3: Oh, I didn't know that. Yeah, I remember here. I was a Flyers fan growing up, so yep. I remember him as a Flyer.
2: No, he played here.
3: Oh, I didn't know that.
2: He was really cared for by the guys here. And his right down. It's back to action. 6.5 to go, first period. San Jose's able to flip it out. Kurashev to the middle. Poked at by Graf. Here comes Wennberg down the middle. Turns away from a check. Knocked down there by Marchand. Marchand stayed with Wennberg, and Wennberg tried to turn away from it to set up a teammate, but Marchand really did the job defensively there for Florida.
3: I would have liked to have seen Wennberg take that to the net if he doesn't maybe draw a penalty from Marchand there instead of putting the brakes on him.
2: Well, here's Wennberg again trying to take a swing at the puck, but this time it's Luostarinen knocking it back the other way. Reinhardt down the left, into the Shark zone, drops it back. Here's a blast by Forsling, right on goal, and a save made by Askarov, and Luostarinen was right there, and somehow Askarov took that juggling, bouncing puck and got his glove hand on it, got the stoppage.
3: Yeah, sound positioning there. I mean, he's an acrobatic goalie, and we're going to see those once in a while, but I think the key for him right now, especially early in the season, learning these NHL players, if you're in the right place at the right time, you're going to make most saves.
2: A break in the action. This game is coming to you from SAP Center at San Jose with 5:58 to go in the first. The score, the San Jose Sharks nothing, and the Florida Panthers nothing. This is the San Jose Sharks Audio Network. 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Well, they had a false start faceoff off to the right side of goaltender Yaroslav Askarov. Couple of Russians tonight. Askarov against Daniil Tarasov. Yaroslav Askarov, born in Omsk, which is in central Russia. Daniil Tarasov, born in Novokuznetsk, Russia.
3: I haven't been to Novokuznetsk.
2: I've never been there either. He was discovered early. Played for a couple teams. Ended up in Finland, actually, which a number of Russians have. Not the least of which is the captain of this team, Sasha Barkov.
3: Yes.
2: Off the draw. Shot by Mikola, blocked in front by Liljegren. He puts it off to his left, and Toffoli gives to Orlov, and he puts the first pass out, and Celebrini's at center ice. Celebrini had three guys around him the moment the puck arrived. He tried to dump it off to the right, but it was knocked away. Orlov, good play, standing up at the blue line, steals the puck, feeds it back to Macklin up the middle. Celebrini twisting, dancing, throwing it off the middle, off a skate. Liljegren keeps it in. Goes to Orlov, swings to the middle, hands off to Celebrini. Little drop pass to Smith. He shoots one, tipped toward the net, batted down by Orlov, trying to pull the trigger, but he's batted off the play. Good defense there by Reinhardt, who got there at the last minute. Cleared back out by Florida. San Jose back to get it. Liljegren improving, I think, with just about every game with San Jose.
3: Yeah.
2: He has the puck behind his own net. 5 minutes to go, first period. Sharks start to move it out. Tip on the right side. Cardwell knocks in. Ethan Cardwell's got two career goals in the National Hockey League, both of them against Seattle.
3: That's right. I saw that the other night.
2: Worked loose now. Right wing side of the Sharks' offensive zone, I should say, the left wing side. And now we're going to get a penalty. Skinner kind of falling down and swinging his stick, knocking down Samoskevich. And the fans don't like this, but Skinner is going to go in. And with 4:41 to play in the first period, we now will have a Florida power play opportunity. Official time of it, 15 minutes and 19 seconds. And again, officially 2 minutes for tripping on Jeff Skinner.
3: I am noticing tonight on the faceoff, Florida's got some plays set up, so we got to keep an eye on some of these plays. And Bennett and a couple of these guys in tight areas, they're really good with their sticks, digging pucks out of people's feet. So just high alert on forward or on faceoffs, because I know that they seem to have a play set up for every faceoff.
2: Now, Paul Maurice has been known to come up with a few tricks up his sleeve each and every series that he's had, whether it's a regular season series or whether it's a playoff series. Of course, he's been in a few playoff series over the course.
0: He scores!
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1: Who shoots, that got through, good stop on his knees as Askarov caught that right at stomach level and was able to hold on.
2: Yeah, it was not a hard shot by Ekblad. I think he was looking for one of his guys to tip that in, but as a defenseman, that's all you're trying to do sometimes is just get the puck to the net, let your Pavelskis and your fours that are really good at doing it tip it in, and you find yourself with nice extra 10-15 points in your personal account at the end of the year because of those guys.
1: Joe Pavelski was a master at
2: it. He was pretty darn good, yeah.
1: But he needed somebody who was a master of the regroup, and I know somebody next to me who knew how to do that pretty well.
2: Thank you very much. I appreciate that.
1: I think you're one of the best at it.
2: Thank you.
1: Right now, back at the Panthers' blue line, Florida's got 35 seconds left on their power play as the longtime leader, Ekblad, comes up center ice, crosses the line. Not the captain of the team, but certainly a number one overall pick. Now he dumped it into the corner, but Bennett lost it, and it's cleared all the way down. Dellandrea and Orlov combined. 18 seconds left on the Sharks' penalty. And one more rush here coming for Florida as they rush to center ice and shoot one in. And Mikula comes in deep. Boy, those Panthers defensemen are very aggressive. They throw it back behind the Sharks' net. Mikula's already back on the point. Sealed off the lane, but lost it. And the Sharks clear down the ice. Penalties over on Skinner. He's making his way across the rink, and now the puck goes in the net. A weird dump in. Who? Guess who? Macklin Celebrini is going to get this one. As the San Jose Sharks saw the penalty come to the end, out of the box came Skinner, and as he was making his way back toward the bench, on a simple little looking dump in, Macklin Celebrini is going to get credit for putting the Sharks in front 1-0 because it went off of Ekblad because of Celebrini's defensive play coming out. And that's just genius for the San Jose Sharks.
2: Yes, Smitty made a nice play. Obviously, if you put the Macklin's on Macklin's stick right now, there's a 50-50 chance it's going in. But nothing fancy there. Just got the puck all the way out. Ekblad went back and made a little boo-boo. And Smitty got it. And Macklin Celebrini all by himself in front of the net.
1: Goal number 10 of the season for Macklin Celebrini. That's going to be from Will Smith. And so Batman and Robin get together again on a superhero play to get this team started. Sharks 1, Panthers nothing. And again, all of that on an innocent-looking play at the end of a penalty.
2: Yeah, again, I'll have to see the replay. But Ekblad, who's obviously a very reliable player, I'm not sure if it came off the dasher a little bit odd or something, but lost the puck for seemingly no reason.
1: Oh. Yeah, that's a heck of a play. I mean, Ekblad losing it, as I mentioned, and Celebrini saying thank you, and Will Smith getting in the puck. Just as simple as that. Face-off drop. Sent behind the net. And it's up in the air in the Florida zone. Hits the netting off to the left side of Tarasov. You can't blame Tarasov too much for that one.
2: Absolutely not. It was a bang-bang play, top shelf. I don't know too many goals are going to stop that puck.
1: 2 minutes, 3 seconds to go. Had a second assist to Vinny Desharnais, by the way. I think he has been really, really good.
2: Yeah, again, he's a lengthy player, tall, really good stick. And I don't know where they had him pegged at the beginning of the season, but he's probably overachieving their expectations.
1: Well, he's 6'7", he's 226 pounds, and he's got the girth that they're looking for. It'd be tough to play in front of the net.
2: Yeah, those are important players.
1: Right now, Wennberg has it for the Sharks. San Jose leading 1-0. Celebrini's 10th from Smith and Desharnais at 17:25. Macklin Celebrini is the league's leading scorer. Because now we get a penalty coming up here as the Sharks seal the puck in the offensive zone. Lowest arena though down on the ice. And the fans don't like this. San Jose is going to get another tripping call. This is Kurashev that's on his way to take a seat in the sin bin at 18 minutes and 17 seconds of this first period.
2: Yeah, Florida goes on the power play here with a minute 43 left. As a power play guy, you never really wanted. This is when the ice is at its worst. There's a lot of snow, so look for them to keep it fairly simple here late in the period. Try to get a few shots on net, and hopefully the Sharks will

0: just take care of their own zone.
1: Lundell will take the draw for the Panthers power play. It's poked back to the point. Jones keeps it in, throws it toward the net, blocked down in front by Mario Ferraro, and he tipped it off to the corner. But the Panthers power players pick it up there. Marchand on the right wing sideboards, throws it toward the net. Now the play is bumped down low, up high, and Reinhardt was looking for that tip there from Lundell, but he couldn't get the shot on net, and instead Vinny Desharnais is able to just softly clear it all the way down and kill about 8 or 9 more seconds because of it.
0: Yeah, that's it. Like I said, what I expected. They just kind of, right off the draw, they get a shot at the net. And with less than a minute left, they're probably going to keep it simple here again.
1: Lundell is able to dump one into the Sharks zone. Tipped it off his stick. Sharks pick up and they clear. Still a minute and 18 seconds remaining on this penalty. We're down to the final minute of period number one. So this penalty will carry over to Filip Kurashev, off for tripping at 18-17. Verhaeghe moves to the Sharks' line, sent by Seth Jones toward the slot. Lundell gets the shot. Great save by Askarov, and the Sharks clear it all the way down. 40 seconds to go in the period, and San Jose changes the penalty killers. Wenberg and Goodrow come off. Graf and Delandria step on defense. It's Liljegren along with Ferraro. Ferraro intercepts the puck, throws it toward the net from center ice. That's a relatively routine stick stop by Tarasov, and he dropped it off to the defense. And now the power play moves out with 18 seconds left for Florida to do something in this first period. The Panthers' power play moves into the Sharks' zone. They set up. Evan Rodriguez, far side of the ice, behind the back pass. Ekblad the shot! And Askarov gets a little piece of that and knocks it wide. Behind the net now, great job by Ferraro to kill a few seconds along the boards, not allowing Florida to do anything, and the penalty is over. Period is over. And at the end of the period, Sam Bennett gets a little bit of a shot right in front of the net there from Vinny Desharnais, as they are paying attention to Sam Bennett's extracurricular activities here. Right at the end of the first period, Bennett causing all kinds of problems in front. Vinny Desharnais was having none of it. And so he is able to get separated there by the linesman. And that will obviously be something they put in the books and the memory banks for when the second period begins. But 17 seconds remains on Filip Kurashev's tripping penalty. That was called at 18-17 of this first period. And so the Sharks, on that goal by Celebrini on the broken play at the end of their penalty, has the 1-0 lead. Again, the official call. Celebrini's 10th from Will Smith and Vinny Desharnais at 17-25. Shots on goal in the first period, decidedly in favor of San Jose, 14-7. We will come back right after this on the San Jose Sharks Audio Network. Welcome back to SAP Center at San Jose. We are between periods 1 and 2, an exciting 20 minutes in which the Sharks outshot the Panthers 14-7. And on a goal by Macklin Celebrini, his 10th of the year, they take the 1-0 lead over the Stanley Cup champions. Let's go to the Sharks dressing room where Will Smith is standing by. Will, you were up against Ekblad on that play on the dump-in at the very end of the Skinner penalty. How did you see what you saw to get the puck over to Macklin?
2: Yeah, it was a little bit of a weird play there. Kind of hopped over a stick, I think, and it was, I don't want to say lucky, but it was kind of a weird bounce.
1: Well, take the bounces where you can get it, but that comes from hard work. One of the things that Florida seems to be doing is they seem to be trying to execute plays that are designed from face-offs. Have you guys been prepared for that sort of thing?
2: You watch a pre-scale before the game, and something that we saw is they, have a bunch of face-off plays, so you got to make sure you dial in every draw.
1: What do you have to be aware of when they're trying to do something deliberate?
2: I think you got to know who's on the ice, see what hands they are, and if they're a right-hander coming off the wall, it's probably going to be one of those quick shots, so you just kind of try to pinpoint something like that.
1: You've only had one period of play, but both Florida and Winnipeg do play a physical style of hockey, but what are the major differences, do you think?
2: They're both top-of-the-league teams, and they won back-to-back cups, so they definitely know what they're doing, and they're a big team, so you just got to, we got to stick to our game, and they will too.
1: Do you notice that they'd like to be, you have to be aggressive against them on the boards?
2: Yeah, I think they pinch a lot, so you got to make those board plays, and we got that 2-on-1 there that Revo had a good chance there at the end.
1: Well, listen, have a great rest of your game, and just keep doing what you're doing. Congrats on the assist, and go Sharks.
2: Thank you.
1: That's Will Smith of the San Jose Sharks. They lead 1-0 at the end of one period of play right here at SAP Center at San Jose. Back in a moment on the San Jose Sharks Audio Network.
3: 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We're connecting you to more than 30 years of Sharks hockey. Let's go beyond the numbers.
1: The numbers right now for Macklin Celebrini are somewhat mind-boggling considering that he's only 19 years of age. He's leading the National Hockey League in scoring. He has his 10th goal of the season tonight. He has 24 points, which is number one in the entire NHL. He's also number one in scoring on the road, which I've been talking about for a couple of games in a row, as one of the more impressive feats that he has put together this season. But the accolades are only just beginning for Macklin Celebrini, whose name is now being discussed in conjunction with people like Connor McDavid and Sidney Crosby, given the fact that right now, at least, he's ahead of them in the scoring and certainly in the same ballpark. Certainly, we are seeing something special with Macklin Celebrini, and Ryan Warsopsky was asked to talk about it.
4: We see it on a nightly basis. We see it on a daily basis. He just drags guys into the fight. That's how you start winning cultures, and he's done a great job of that. Proud of him. He is one of the greatest kids, human beings. He cares. He's a great person. So we're very fortunate.
1: The Sharks are fortunate to have Macklin Celebrini, and he's got his 10th goal of the season here tonight. League-leading 24th point of the year, and assisted by Will Smith, who's right up there too. The San Jose Sharks have a young cadre of stars that are going to be big parts of the hockey terminology in Northern California for many a year. Experience the game like never before with insights and stats calculated by SAP. We connect you to 30 years of Sharks hockey beyond the numbers. It is a 1-0 Sharks lead at the end of one. Back after this on the San Jose Sharks Audio Network. Here we go. Second period is underway at SAP Center. The goal by Macklin Celebrini has given the Sharks the 1-0 lead. Where have we heard that story before? Right now in the neutral zone, it's picked up by the Sharks. Moving from right to left, Will Smith gains the blue line, backhands in. And there's Tarasov in goal to our left, just stopping it behind the goal. Centered out in front for Toffoli. There was Celebrini. Good play by Seth Jones to get a piece of it. But Celebrini getting back, knocking down Marchand. Marchand perseveres, though. Got it all the way up to the Sharks' line. Poked at by Orlov. And finally, it's dumped into the San Jose end. And the Panthers need a change.
0: I love it. Absolutely love it.
1: Celebrini and Marchand going at it. He's not afraid of anybody.
0: No, I mean, we talk about him so much, so often.
1: Offside against the Sharks here, coming back.
0: Talked about his timing there on TV. I just wanted to do a segment on TV. Talked about his timing, but his physical play is very noticeable. He's physical. He's on the right side defensively, but he's also very physical, and I like it.
1: Celebrini is on the ice right now against Evan Rodriguez, a couple of guys that went to Boston University. One wears 71, the other one wears 17. Coincidence? I think not. Off the faceoff, Celebrini beats Rodriguez to the draw. 1-0 San Jose on top here. John Klingberg pushes forward. Celebrini has it. Dances up to the blue line. Tried to make the maneuver. Lost it to Rodriguez. And here come the Panthers. Down the right side, Sam Reinhart able to shoot one in. Multiple 50-goal scorer. Reinhart is always a threat. Couldn't make the play this time. The Sharks get back and snuff it out. Puck the flex off the D. Celebrini backhands ahead to Smith. Ahead of the red line. He'll shoot one in. And now the Sharks go into forecheck. Celebrini, of course, the first guy in there. But Forsling will get it around him. And the Panthers stride one out. Reinhart lead pass. Mini 2-on-1 was developing there. But Klingberg slid over and knocked it away as it bounced a little bit there on Rodriguez at the end of his shift. Reinhart got it back to the point. Intercepted. Knocked away. And Klingberg pushed it out to center ice. But the Panthers tap it back in. And you know both teams need to get changes right now. As Klingberg with the puck moves it to his left. Ferraro grabs the pass. Back to Klingberg in the middle. Long feet, nice job up to the Landry. A little slip backhander for a breaking Cardwell. Cardwell lost it, and Delandry got it back into the corner. Cardwell digs at it, and Dickinson pinched a bit. Delandry got hit hard, and Dickinson backskates quickly here as Samoskevich just went on the rush on the right wing side. Good to see Dickinson getting back on the play. Near side feed, though. Chance for Sam Bennett. That was a bad save from the right circle by goaltender Askarov. We're just underway in the second period. About 2.5 gone by. It is a 1-0 Sharks lead. San Jose throwing the puck around in their own zone. Right now, Cardwell, end of his shift, will turn it off and feed it over there to Desharnais. He'll exchange with Dickinson. Now it's fed ahead. Kurashev on the left side chips into the offensive zone. Panthers get their big defenseman against the Sharks there on the boards and flip the puck back the other way. There's a big race for the puck, but it turns into an icing. Noah Gregor, we've seen him speedily beat icing calls before. Came close, but to this time, the Sharks got back.
0: Yeah, and I will say this about Sam Dickinson. I was a little hard on him at the beginning of the season. I mean, he was a 19-year-old kid, but I'm seeing a lot of improvement there. He made a read where he probably was going to pinch, and he saw the third man was not high, and so he backed out, did a great job. And I'm telling you, once they told him to move, you can move in, you're staying up here, kid. I think it's a lot of weight off of his shoulders. He knows he's going to be around, and he's playing a lot better since.
1: Now he scored his first NHL goal, which was a beauty because he jumped up into the play.
0: Yeah, that'll be the next read, is knowing when to jump, knowing when to stay back, understanding your game situations, who you're playing against, what time it is, and that'll come with experience.
1: Well, I was impressed by what just happened. He exactly pivoted and backskated.
0: Absolutely,
1: perfect.
0: Absolutely. He got out because his third guy was not high.
1: Off the faceoff. Here's Orlov. Shoot, score! Orlov gets it on the left point, and he lets one rip. And Tarasov's a little disappointed in himself. He thought he should have had it, but the puck is in the net with traffic in front. Adam Gaudette was in front of the goal. Not sure if he tipped it or not, but on its way in, it was Orlov who let that shot go from the left point, and the Sharks take the 2-0 lead.
0: Yeah, I think I'm going to need to see the replay, but I think the puck was coming in blocker side, and the goalie, sometimes what they do is they bring their glove to the opposite side and kind of go cross body, and he kind of got caught up on himself where he probably should have used his blocker. So I think that was just a technical mistake on his part. But having a screen, probably here it comes right now on the replay. Oh, no, it kind of beat him up top.
1: It went up, but I think that Gaudette caused some problems.
0: Yes.
1: I don't think he touched it. We'll have to wait and see if
0: they're probably
1: see
0: looking to see if there's a high stick or some kind of goalie interference. But
1: yep.
0: On the replay, Gaudette certainly plays a part in it. I'm not sure which part.
1: Well, we're going to see if they're going to challenge it. And it looks like they may challenge it here.
0: So
1: nope, they're not going to challenge it.
0: Okay. On the replay, he does. Gaudette for sure gets a stick on it. It's just a matter of how high was it. Okay.
1: So he did. He was waving his stick out there.
0: Oh, no. It absolutely went off Gaudette's stick.
1: That's a big goal. Fourth goal of the season for Gaudette. Orlov gets his 11th assist.
0: Oh, that's impressive.
1: And he's really off to a strong start for the Sharks. He's gaining in confidence in his ice time, too. We're seeing him play a lot of minutes.
0: I know that move. When you play when you're a minute eater, you want to play more, and then you end up playing better. And I think that's what we're seeing with Orlov.
1: Yeah, that's a good one. Orlov and Liljegren, the two defensemen, will get the assists. Just a simple face-off win that starts things. And Dmitry Orlov, you got to give him a lot of credit. He let that shot really rip.
0: Yeah. Great tip by Gaudette, good hand-eye, and
1: off the face-off. Wennberg lost his stick, and it kind of went fluttering in the air. And he ended up bending over and picking it up after bumping into Nico Mikkola there, right at the bench area of the Florida Panthers. Meantime, we continue with action. Sharks 2 and the Panthers nothing. Florida coming back in and angling one on goal from the left circle. There goes the mask. They score! The question is, would they have blown this play dead? The mask of Askarov was gone, and the puck comes off to the left, and the Panthers bang it home. So the question is, will it count? Looks like it probably will.
0: Yeah, we talked about that in our pregame meeting, right, with the helmets coming off. But I think as long as the play continues, which it did.
1: It was a continuation play without question. As again, the stick of Wennberg went fluttering, but Orlov got kind of dragged off the play there behind the net. Marchand, of course, involved in the play and behind the goal line, just pushing and shoving going on. Fans don't seem to like the delay here, but the mask of Askarov went flying, and into the net it went for Marchand. So Marchand looks like he's going to get credit for one of the easiest goals of his NHL career.
0: Yeah, I think Orlov skating through the crease knocked his own goalie's helmet off, so I think that's why the goal is going to be good. We're seeing the replay right now.
1: Yeah, Landell was against Orlov right in front of a net with Liljegren, and they kind of got tangled there. Two defensemen against one forward there. And Marchand's going to get credit for it. It was actually Marchand's shot that got to the net, and that's when the contact was made with Askarov, and the helmet came off. So the Panthers are back into this game. But here comes Macklin Celebrini moving up the middle, dumping it off the left corner boards. Chasing it was Will Smith. Didn't quite get it. It pops around the near side. Ferraro stops it. Keeps it in. They give to Will Smith. Panthers zone. Back to the point. Return for Smith. Off his skate from Klingberg. So John Klingberg will just rush back to his own zone. Move away from the stick of Carter Verhaeghe. And dish off to his partner Ferraro. Position back at the Sharks' blue line. San Jose regrouping right now. Florida trying to change players. Chipped ahead by the Sharks. Will Smith put it off the boards to Macklin Celebrini. Rink wide toss for Ferraro. Broken up by the stick of Jesper Bolkvist. Bolkvist got a stick on that. Now he's grabbing the puck in the corner and digs it loose for Florida. 15:20 to go in this second period. The score is 2-1 Sharks. We'll get the official word on that goal. Marchand's going to get his 10th at 3:34. Panthers able to clear it back to the Sharks zone. And Dellandrea picks up and headmans. Too far for the Sharks' Cardwell to take, so it turns into an icing call against San Jose.
0: Yeah, they say the worst lead in hockey is a two-goal lead, unless it's a three-goal lead. Either way, the opposition...
1: 2 or 3-0 are both bad.
0: Either way, the opposition's going to turn up. You know, that's when the opposition kind of turns up. They play a little bit more of a riskier game. Coach is probably letting you have it, and I was just about to say it, and they beat me to the punch. Panthers go right back to play and score the first goal.
1: Well, the big thing about the reason why the hockey gods say that those are bad leads is because the seeds of doubt start to come into you when you give up one.
0: Absolutely, yeah. And we talk about momentum here, right? So this is where it's a key couple shifts coming up for the Sharks, whoever's on the ice, to get that momentum back.
1: A shift before or after a goal is always critical right here. Yaroslav Askarov in goal to our right grabs one as it's sent toward the net. And they will hang onto it with 5:14 gone by in the period. Looks like Florida's going to change some players. Let's see if the Sharks do the same. They will. San Jose's putting out the Alex Wenberg line. Florida Panthers all converging in a football-like huddle to talk about the face-off play. And again, they have a lot of face-off plays. I talked to Will Smith about it. He said they got a lot of pre-scouting on it.
0: Yeah, there's a lot of coaches. I know Todd McClellan was big on it. Torts was not. But Todd, we had about 6 or 7 plays. We talked about every play. And there was a winning plan and a losing plan, but we had a plan almost every face-off.
1: And the Panthers win this face-off. Lostarinen on the right wing boards, checked by Orloff. Work free though. Panthers will get it. Marchand sends it across the ice. That was not a bad idea, but I don't think Nikola was quite ready for it. Couldn't keep it in. He goes back to center ice and dumps into San Jose territory. 14:25 to go in the second. The score is 2-1 Sharks. San Jose tips it up to the Panthers blue line. Graf getting it on the near side. Walks into the zone, holds it. Gets the shot away. That's Mikula blocking it, putting it wide. Oh, boy. Graf hustled to the rebound. Got hammered into the boards behind the net by Mikula. He sensed that opportunity all the way back at the blue line and took it. Graf took that check, though. Sharks get the play back to center, and Graf with the puck will just backhand in. Behind the goal line, inside the Panthers zone. Goaltender Tarasov in net to our left. He's able to fling it around the far side. The Panthers push it out. So both teams will make changes now with 13:48 left in this second period. Shots on goal are now 15-10 in favor of San Jose. So the Panthers have definitely had the better of the play here in terms of the shot attempts toward the net in the second period, because the shots were 14-7 Sharks in the first. So here come the Panthers in front. Could be trouble. There's Reinhart, but couldn't get the backhand away. Sharks barely escaped there with Ferraro losing the puck right in front of his own net. Dump back in now. Sorry, Dan. He's back behind the Florida goal line. And Celebrini in there first, but the Panthers get it around his forecheck. Verhaeghe and Reinhart combine to knock it all the way into the Shark zone. Tarasov, I should say, Askarov stopped it. Knocked back the other way. And San Jose is going to gain the zone. Good job by Reeves to keep it in, and he chipped it in deep. Behind the net, centering feet in front. Reeves there. Poked that toward the net by Barkley Goodrow. Where is it? It stays out of the goal, and the Panthers come up with it. That was close to going in.
0: Good shift by the fourth line again. I was impressed with them last night, and they're doing their job again tonight. They don't get a lot of minutes, but they're effective.
1: Lifted out by Barkley Goodrow. A couple of veterans there. Ryan Reeves shift over. Goodrow shift over, but Gaudette stays out a couple of extra seconds. As Gaudette influences the play at the near side, but that's Cole Schmidt, the former Vegas Golden Knight. The fourth line center is able to push it ahead for Florida. Get around the boards. Jeff Skinner, who had a good start to the game, but has been quiet in the second. Backhands went out to center. And now Jeff Petrie picks it back up and slaps one back down. Kept into the Shark zone by Florida. Noah Gregor behind the San Jose net. Had his stick lifted. Vinny Desharnais shovels it away from Noah. Fed up the boards. Skinner got bumped, but it's fed out to center ice. Dickinson slides one off the left wing boards. Chase for it inside the Florida zone. Behind the net, Cardwell winds it around the boards. Kept in by Liljegren. Cardwell keeps it going. Behind the net, there's Skinner with it. Sends a pass, misses Cardwell, but Cardwell will get it back now from Liljegren. Ethan Cardwell to Orloff. He shoots it wide. Rebound! It's Skinner behind the net. Centering feed, and Cardwell had a chance, but he wrapped it through the crease and wide of the goal. Tough turnover here by Orloff. It's going to be a 2-on-1 for Florida. Down the right wing side, moving in. A shot right on goal there by Jesper Boqvist. Save made by Askarov, and no rebound for Florida to get. Florida finally gets control of the puck. Here's Boqvist moving into the slot again. Runs into the check of Graf, gets it back, gets the shot go. Blocked by Liljegren, and the puck is back behind the San Jose net. Orloff's got it. Sends a long feed ahead to Graf. Tipped off his stick ahead of the red line, goes all the way down. And the Sharks will use that chance with 11 minutes to play in the second to get fresh bodies on the ice. 2-1 the score. San Jose leading. Celebrini and Gaudette are the goal scorers. Brad Marchand has scored for this Florida team. Phil Kurashev, one of the better players in the NHL over the week before this one, is able to backhand into the zone. Trying to center it in front, but knocked away there from Wenberg by the defensive players for Florida. Panthers skate left to right. They get up to the Sharks' line. Dumped it on net, turned aside. Crowd oohing and eyeing at a lot of things tonight because we've had exciting hockey here between the Sharks and the Stanley Cup champs. Final game of the homestand before the Sharks go through Hall of Fame weekend. And then after that, we'll play in Minnesota. That'll be the next broadcast on Tuesday. Well, not much going on right now. Panthers playing catch with it with San Jose. They throw it toward the net in a long drive toward the goal. That was turned aside off Lundell by goaltender for the Sharks, Yaroslav Askarov. Forsling shoots toward the net. Stick save made. Stopped there off a partial deflection. Because now we get pushing and shoving after the play blows dead. Askarov kind of scooting away there from trouble. And it was kind of an odd-looking play there by Askarov, but he gets up, looks like he's okay. Meanwhile, some pushing and shoving going on in front of the net.
0: Imagine that. Marchand's in there.
1: What a surprise.
0: If I'm a veteran player right now, Toffoli or Mario, whoever, I'm just telling the boys to calm down. Last 4 or 5 minutes have been all Florida here. We need somebody to just calm the guys down. Keep playing the way that you have the last 5, 6 games and pretty much most of the first. I think they got away from it a little bit. Florida got their little push in. It's time for Sharks to get back to playing their game.
1: Breaking the action. 2-1 the score. This is the San Jose Sharks Audio Network. Sharks 2, Panthers 1. Midway through this game, 9:58 to go, second period. Macklin Celebrini gave the Sharks the 1-0 lead in the first with his 10th of a season from Will Smith and Vinny Desharnais. Then at 3:06 of the second, Adam Gaudette got his stick on a shot by Dmitry Orloff, got his fourth of the year. Orloff and Tim Liljegren assisted. And then at 3:34, less than a minute later, Brad Marchand ended up getting his 10th of the year from Lundell and Loistarinen. That is goals in 4 straight games for Brad Marchand. And the Panthers are on the board. Now a moment ago, he was involved in some shenanigans in front of the Sharks' net. What a surprise.
0: Yeah.
1: That's what he does.
0: Yeah, pretty darn good at it, too.
1: Sharks forecheck here. Will Smith, tried to center it to Macklin Celebrini, but it was deflected by Ekblad. Good pinch by Ferraro kept it in. Celebrini back to Foley. On the right side, took the shot, but it got blocked here by the Panthers' defensive players at the end of the shift. Here comes Florida down the left wing side. Hustling back is Klingberg. Here comes Verhaeghe, throws it across. Ekblad stick handles, throws to the net. Save made by Askarov. Rebound. Kurashev has trouble handling it. Verhaeghe does. Put it back. Seth Jones tried the shot, but knocked aside. Jones bats it down. Stick handles, throws to the middle. Moving it across the line now. Panthers throwing it around. That's Mikko Mikkola. Exchange passes, knocking it in deep. Mikkola, a defenseman, not afraid to pinch at all. Getting some help from Samuskevich and also from Bennett, but they can't keep it in. They're going to have to regroup right back in the center ice area. Jones on the right side shoots in. Askarov makes the stick stop behind the goal line, left it there for the defense. Ferraro spins it around, and the Sharks are having trouble breaking out in the second period.
0: Yeah, the Florida Panthers are just dialed up their offensive play, and they're being a little more aggressive than they are, normally are, and the Sharks are having a little of a hard time right now breaking out.
1: A little chance for Sam Iskevich in front a moment ago, and it went wide of the goal. So picked back up by the Sharks on the near sideboards. 2-1 the score. San Jose leading it, as I mentioned. But behind the goal line in the Sharks' end, it's fed out. That's going to be too far. Klingberg trying to set up Wenberg. Too far for that, and it's all the way down for icing. And I looked over at Klingberg. He was disappointed in himself on that one.
0: Yeah, that happens once in a while.
1: Here comes another face-off play. The huddle.
0: Yeah.
1: Marchand, Losdarine, and all getting together, having a chat about what they're going to do.
0: Yeah.
1: Jeff Petrie steps in. How about Petrie? What a career. He's been around 37 years.
0: Well, yeah. And with those face-off plays, it's like when we used to play with Todd, we just had numbers. It was 1, 2, 3, 4, 5, 6. So you just had to know what you were getting into.
1: Yeah, just watch the movie The Dirty Dozen, and you'll know how to memorize it. It's off the face-off right now. Grabbed by the Sharks. San Jose skates it out. Right to left, leading 2-1. Alex Wenberg carries it all the way up to the blue line and dumps in, and the Sharks make the line change. Skinner stepping out there. Good job by Skinner to steal the puck, and then he backhands smartly across the rink into the right corner of the Panthers zone. Good pressure there by Cardwell, knocking it free. Skinner tried to chop it back to the point, but couldn't quite get there. And Orlov scoops back into his own zone, but lost it on the stick check to Marchand, who was carrying it behind the San Jose zone. Unfortunately for the Panthers, Marchand couldn't hold it on either. Sharks moving it back the other way. Led by Dellandrea, moving into the offensive zone. Left the puck there. Lundell behind his goal line worked it loose. Now it's Liljegren who backhanded it to a Holt place. And it didn't stay in the zone because he hoped somebody would be there. Instead, it's a nice stick handling work here by Skinner. Gets it back into the offensive zone. Skinner bumped by Jeff Petrie there. They grind it out. Finally, the Panthers with numbers win the puck. And it spun around the boards, but not out. Good keep in by Dickinson. Skinner, who was involved in a big pushing and shoving match there behind the goal line with one of the Florida players, Donovan Sobrango, physically minded defenseman, is trying to get the puck back behind the net, but now he's going to head back toward the bench and get the change going. Panthers, penalty coming up against the Sharks. Losdarine kind of chopped down to the ice. They could have let that one go, I thought, but they're calling him for tripping at 13:28 of this second period. Tripping seems to be the call du jour. And Reeves is exercising his objections as he is escorted into the penalty box by the linesman, Keel Murchison. And so we've got a power play coming up for Florida with a score 2-1 Sharks. Back after this on the San Jose Sharks Audio Network. Welcome back to SAP Center at San Jose. It is a San Jose Sharks 2-1 lead over the Florida Panthers, but Ryan Reeves is going to get penalized 2 minutes for tripping, and the time of this is 13:28 of this second period. So the Florida power play will step back out. Panthers power play has not exactly been spectacular, but they're missing a few rather important pieces. No Tkachuk, no Barkov. I miss those guys on my power play.
0: Yeah, that's almost 50% right there.
1: Off the draw, Sharks trying to dig it free here. Vinny Desharnais backhands it up but not out, but Graf, beautiful clear, gets it down the ice. So here we go. Florida on the man advantage, trying to tie it up. Marchand on the point, deflects it with his skates, takes it back from Reinhardt, gives to Sam Reinhardt. Reinhardt down low. Lundell. Marchand turning away from the check there from Ferraro. Little drop, Lundell down low to Marchand in the right corner, sends it back to the right point. There's Jones. Graf is on him. Jones exchanges with Losdarinen. Losdarinen gets it back in the left circle. He's pushed out to the outside there by Ferraro. Little tentative here for Florida, but that's going to change. Here's Marchand sending to the slot, and a shot there by Reinhardt. Knocked away by Askarov. Glove down there, but not out by the Sharks, and cleared up into the seats. Will we have a penalty here? No.
0: No, it went off their stick. Yeah.
1: Off a stick and out. Panthers tried to sell that pretty quickly.
0: They always do. They try to fool the refs, and you usually get them once in a while.
1: Really good chance for Reinhardt's solid save there by Askarov, and there was gloving it down was Marchand on the rebound, but could not get the shot away as it was checked aside. So 5:28 remains in the period. 56 seconds left on the Reeves penalty. Sharks 2, Panthers 1. And off the faceoff, cleared by Barkley Goodrow all the way down. So Goodrow's up front, along with Wenberg, back on defense, Orloff and Liljegren. 45 seconds to go on the penalty on Ryan Reeves. Here comes the Panther attack, methodically to center. Across the line, Rodriguez feeds over to Bennett. Took it off the stick. Goodrow tried to clear. Didn't get all of it. Stayed in. Ekblad has for Florida. Ekblad on the left point. Goes down the left boards. Looks to get it back. Stops the puck on the left point. Behind the back pass to Evan Rodriguez. The Wostarinen's the man in the middle. Little drop far side of the ice. Set by Reinhardt to the point. Ekblad far side. There he is. Samoskevich trying to shoot it. But, oh boy, got sticked up high. That's going to be a penalty here. Against San Jose is, again, the Panthers putting the Sharks in the box. This is going to be Alex Wennberg who takes it at 15:18 of the second period. This will give the Panthers 11 seconds of 5-on-3 power play, and the fans don't like it.
0: Yeah, well, it is a high stick, unfortunately.
1: Yep. So Wennberg will step in. High sticking is the call.
0: Well, whenever we talk about important face-offs, this would be one of those.
1: Yes,
0: you want to kill 11 seconds, you win the draw, you get it down, get your man out, and then defend 5-on-4.
1: Face-off to the right side of Askarov. 5-on-3 for 11 seconds for Florida. Panthers have yet to score a 5-on-3 goal. The Sharks have scored two of them and have not given up one yet. Well, I shouldn't say that. They have not given up a goal 5-on-3 when they've had the power play. 3-on-5, they've given up one. Panthers have it. Here's the shot. Reinhardt blocked. Desharnais is right in there with Ferraro trying to clear. Desharnais, Ferraro, and Goodrow, the three players. First penalty is over. Desharnais trying to get it. It's poked toward the net. Scooped up by Askarov. No, he couldn't get it. Fed toward Marchand near side. And he flubbed on the fan shot. And it's poked out of the zone by Graff. Marchand had the golden chance to bang that in. There was a lot of space there. He's got another chance here. He cuts back behind the San Jose net, but a centering attempt intercepted. Desharnais, who stood tall today, goes to Goodrow, who carries out of the zone and shoots all the way down. And the Sharks get a change. It is 5-on-4 for another minute and 19 seconds as the penalty on Reeves is over, but the penalty on Wennberg is continuing. Dumped in by Florida. Askarov in goal to our right. Made the stick stop. Got it over to his right and cleared out by Cardwell. Played up to the Sharks line. Offside by the Panthers. So they whistled it back with 3:45 left on the clock. Minute 3 remaining on the penalty against San Jose's Wennberg. And this game has definitely had a different type of a character to it than last night.
0: Yeah. And we talked about, you know, winning the draw. Unfortunately, they didn't. But Askarov made the save when needed. And as I said yesterday, they bent, but they did not break on that penalty kill. And another minute and 3 to go.
1: Face-off dropped and controlled by the Sharks. They bounce one all the way down. By the way, a note coming from NHL Edge. You know that Gustav Forsling had one shot that went over 100 miles an hour today?
0: I know.
1: That's what they tell us.
0: They keep track of that, huh?
1: Yes, they do. Down the left wing side, Bennett is stripped of the puck by Liljegren. Orlov can't make the play up the boards. 40 seconds to go on the Sharks penalty. San Jose's got three players flooding the zone in the corner. They work at it. They poke it behind their own net. But taking it there is Samoskevich. He turns away from the check. Feeds near side to Bennett. Bennett slides it back. Gets a return feed from Ekblad. Shoots one, but it's blocked partially by Delandria, and the puck went wide. Delandria and Graff up front. Orlov and Liljegren back on D. 15 seconds left on the Panthers' power play. Shot by Ekblad. Save. There's a rebound there, but it goes back into Askarov, and he's able to cover up. So Askarov, with a late reaction, could not control that first shot, which is obviously a concern of his, but the Sharks were able to gobble that up.
0: Yeah, you protect, there we go, protect your goalie by keeping the guys out of the blue crease, and for the most part, guys did a good job there.
1: So we're down to 2:53 left in the second period. The Sharks are still leading this game by the score of 2-1, but they have endured some pressure here. A little 5-on-3 for 11 seconds. Steady power play for Florida for the last 5-6 minutes. Face-off controlled by the Sharks. Good clear by Barkley Goodrow all the way down. So Goodrow's off the ice. Now we get Celebrini and Smith out there, along with Wennberg and Ferraro on defense. Penalty is over. Wenberg's on the ice. Back to even strength. Good hit on A.J. Greer there by Wennberg, knocking him down. And on the zone entry, that causes a stoppage of play. So, Offside against the Panthers. They'll bring it back. 2:34 to go, second period. Tonight's game is coming to you from SAP Center at San Jose with the score. The San Jose Sharks 2, the Florida Panthers 1. This is the San Jose Sharks Audio Network. 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
0: That's why you're a Hall of Famer right there. I couldn't have read it that way.
1: You got to get capture the spirit.
0: I would have been like, anime. What is anime? Oh, anime.
1: Anime.
0: Anime.
1: Yes. Mauru High.
0: Mauru High.
1: As we are back to action here. 2:25 to go in the second. Florida's pushing hard. It's been a chippier game than last night for sure. Panthers down 2-1. Here's Noah Gregor, the former Sharks, is drifting into the offensive zone. Right side of Askarov. Back to get it now. Dickinson slips it forward. That could be a chance for Will Smith. He's down the right. He's across the line. He spins it across the rink. Toffoli moving and shooting it. He just missed. Racing down the right wing, Guy Lafleur style, let that shot go from long distance, but just didn't hit the net.
0: That was a great play by Smith. We talk about Macklin a lot, but that was a really headsy play right there.
1: Yeah, he's got a great high hockey IQ. As now Toffoli drops for Celebrini. Celebrini skates into the offensive end, looks for Toffoli. Pass blocked by Ekblad, but spinning a complete 360. Celebrini gets it back, feeds it to the point man, and Klingberg protects the puck now away from Rodriguez. Walked into the right corner of the right side of the goal and tried to backhand it in front, but it was blocked.
0: Oh.
1: Uh-oh, Ferraro tipped it back. That could have been trouble, but Klingberg did a good job to get over and body up Rodriguez. And the Sharks' Will Smith used his good sense to get back there to help his D. Left it for Klingberg, but Klingberg lost it. Verhaeghe sends it. Rodriguez the shot. Save made. Rebound. This is trouble again. Rodriguez with a minute 14 to go in the period. Circling in the Sharks' zone. Dropping it off for Gustav Forsling. He had a 100-mile-an-hour shot earlier in this game. To the slot. Verhaeghe, the shot. Dangerous. Love save made there by Askarov, and he just calmly shuts the door.
0: Yeah, Klingberg's been playing really well. Unfortunately, they got a little loose there. Smith and Klingberg behind our net, full control, turn the puck over. All of a sudden, shot, dangerous shot on net. Panthers are coming. I mean, it's 2-1. They're the defending Stanley Cup chance. We got a minute left. Get out of this minute here. Go back, rest up, and come back in the third. With the game that brought you here, the game that you've been playing the last five or six games, because the last 10 minutes, Florida's taken over.
1: Well, Paul Maurice sends out his big bodies out there. Marchand, Lundell, somebody's stick just broke, went flying. Here comes a shot toward the net. It's knocked away. Minute remaining in the period. Seth Jones skates in deep behind the San Jose net. Wenberg has broken his stick. Here's an angle shot by Marchand, right on goal. Save made, and that is snuffed by Askarov. He knew that one of his players did not have a stick, and he had to hang on to that for dear life.
0: Absolutely, yeah. Wenberg, of all people, you know, the guy you're going to have down low probably loses a stick. And with Marchand on the ice and those boys on the ice, they're very dangerous.
1: Never miss a moment of Sharks hockey. Text the word JOIN to 29361. Make that 29631. Text the word JOIN to that number and get exclusive offers and all things Teal sent straight to your phone. Be the first to know what's happening in Sharks territory all season long. Text JOIN to 29631. Off the faceoff, angle shot by Lustarinen is right on goal. Save made by Askarov. 38 seconds left in the second period. Florida's pushing hard. They're back into the Sharks' end. Here comes a shot from Marchand. Who else? And it ends up going off the corner boards back behind the net. Marchand giving chase, puts the body on Liljegren. They've battled it out over the years in their days together against each other with Toronto and Boston. But now it's picked back up. Uh-oh, not cleared out. That was trouble. Intercepted by Mikula. The shot goes wide of the net. The Sharks chip it out with 10 seconds to go. This will be icing, I think. It goes all the way down across the goal line, and it is icing against the San Jose Sharks. So, Panthers have one more chance. 8.6 seconds to go in this second period. Shots are 24-17 in favor of Florida. So think about the turnaround of the second period. 17 shots on net unofficially for Florida in period number two to only three for San Jose. That's how much this ice has been tilted. Off the faceoff, nobody's got it. Now Florida gets it, and Rodriguez's shot from the right boards is turned aside by Askarov. And that'll do it. Second period comes to a close. Florida really pushed back hard. They end up outshooting the Sharks 18-3 in the second period. Totals for the game so far, Florida 24 shots and the Sharks 17. So what started out as a really strong game for the Sharks amidst the chippiness has totally turned around. And the goaltending of Yaroslav Askarov, among other reasons, is why San Jose's got the 2-1 lead over Florida at the end of the second period. Shot attempts in the second period were 31-8 in favor of Florida. And that is not something that they're going to want to deal with. And they've actually added a shot now. Shot totals are 19-3 in favor of Florida. So things were definitely tilted in Askarov's direction. I want to remind fans you can support your team and your community. The Sharks Foundation's new merchandise line lets you show your Sharks pride while helping make a difference in our community. Grab your new t-shirt, your new hat, and more at the Sharks Foundation booth whenever you're at the tank outside Section 118 on game days. I got to take one of mine that I have and put it on and show you what it looks like. They're really cool-looking t-shirts with the new Sharks Foundation logo. Very impressive, and I think you'll be proud to wear it and help our community. The score is 2-1 in favor of the Sharks over the defending Stanley Cup champion, Florida Panthers, who pushed really hard and got 19 shots on goal in the second period. Stand by. We got more coming up. This is the San Jose Sharks Audio Network. 2-1 the score. The San Jose Sharks lead the Florida Panthers, and we are just about ready to start the third period. So we're just having a nice little chat about the Hall of Fame ceremonies coming up. Joe Thornton's going in.
0: Yeah, and my old Olympic teammate Duncan Keith as well. Congrats.
1: Deservedly.
0: Yeah, he was an underappreciated guy in Chicago with Taze and Kane. Very, very good defenseman.
1: Or was he ever? He was big against the Sharks in that conference final back in 2010.
0: Unfortunately, I remember that.
1: Yeah, we all remember it. Right now, the Sharks would like to have a memorable third period. Their second period was certainly memorable defensively and certainly from Yaroslav Askarov's point of view. He stopped 19, make that 18 out of 19 shots. But the Sharks need to get their mojo back here in the third as they're up 2-1, but Florida is pushing really hard. Fans sense that. They're chanting, "Let's go, Sharks." San Jose on the attack in the offensive zone. Colin Graf poking at the puck, trying to get it to Kurashev. Good defensive play by Lundell. And the Panthers move out 2-on-2. Trouble slipping by Marchand, getting underneath Orlov. Sliding over to Human Zamboni move there to block Marchand on the play. It was a good job by the Sharks' Liljegren. But the Panthers do maintain the puck in the Sharks' end. Liljegren intercepts. And off of the stick of Kurashev, the puck exits the zone. Two good plays by Liljegren, kind of in desperation. Right now, here's Marchand again. You got to be aware of this guy whenever he's on the ice and the game is on the line. Sharks ahead by 1-2-1. Marchand on his way back to the bench. A play there by Florida, blocked by Toffoli. He sends the pass ahead, tipped by Smith. And Wennberg will pick up, and ahead of the red line, will shoot one all the way down. Wennberg back on the bench. Celebrini joins his line mates on the ice. Macklin looking for the puck, but Toffoli gloves one down. Shovels one toward the net, hit a stick on the way in, and it just went wide of the goal. Daniil Tarasov in net to our right for Florida, looking on as the Panthers move right to left of the Sharks' line. They fed it up toward the Sharks' zone, and it'll be tipped just wide by Reinhardt's stick. I thought that Sam Reinhardt would be a guy to listen for here. I mean, he scored a lot of goals in the last few
0: years. Quiet so far, but there's a period left.
1: Plenty of time. Right now, looks like they were ahead of the play, Panthers, on the dump-in, so they'll bring it back. 1 minute, 45 seconds gone by in the third. We've been talking about the whole experience of the Hall of Fame. It is so special for all the families involved. It just means the world to everybody. And they do such a great job at making every player and every person feel special.
0: Yeah, I recorded the ceremony is tomorrow night. I recorded on TV, so make sure you watch that to watch Jumbo go up. Chara, I mean, played against him for years. He was obviously one of a kind as well.
1: So many different people in the women's side of things. Jennifer Bottrell, yeah. Brianna Deckert. Brianna Deckert's a great hockey player. And they played the United States. Joe Thornton. Alexander Mogilny has deserved to be in the Hall of Fame for a long time, and he's
0: many
1: finally
0: years.
1: Getting in.
0: Many years, yeah.
1: And, of course, Coach Jack Parker and builder Danielle Savageau also being inducted.
0: Savageau.
1: Oui. Right now, back inside the Sharks zone, San Jose just trying to gear things up. But they're going to get called for icing here. So Sam Dickinson's passed a little beyond everybody's reach. Doesn't look like everybody's too tired. They had just changed lines, but Paul Maurice is changing his. trying to get a chance at a matchup on a road, basically.
0: Yeah, the Sharks, ever since really the whole second period and so far in this third, they're so busy playing in the D zone. By the time they get the puck, the guys are too tired to do anything offensively. So got to find a way to get the puck in deep, hang on to pucks, and make them play defense for a little bit.
1: Anton Lundell steps onto the ice. He has had a big responsibility since the injury to their captain, Sasha Barkov. He wins the draw. Now it's Jones cutting back behind the Sharks' net with a good burst of speed here at the near side. He cycles it back. Here's Marchand across the seam, off of a skate. Lostarinen got it toward the net, but it was covered up by Askarov.
0: Another set play, I think. I mean, from what I saw, I think Sepp Jones coming down the backside, goes all the way around the net. Probably pretty sure that was another setup or another set play. Here probably comes another one.
1: Now they're changing players again. Now some fourth line types are stepping on. Cole Schwintz, Noah Gregor, and A.J. Greer are the forwards for Florida. Face off to the left side of Askarov. And the Sharks putting out, as you would expect, Ryan Reeves, Adam Gaudette, Barkley Goodrow. And Gaudette will take the draw, and he will get it from Schwint. He backhands up the boards. Boy, he got throttled by Gregor in the corner. Gregor worked it up, but Goodrow blocked the pass there and knocked the puck out to center. Can the Sharks jump on it? They do. Poked at there by Gaudette and Reeves. They knock it forward. But Florida will get puck possession back. And from the Sharks' blue line, they dump in. Oh boy, Askarov fed it over to the near side. That's picked up by Schwint. He's going to try to center it. It got blocked. It came right back to him. Greer now near side. Works it loose as he's being checked. Schwint works the puck at the boards. Being checked by Gaudette. Now it's Greer against Liljegren. Now it's Orlov against Gregor. And Gregor protects the puck pretty smartly there. But then he lost his balance as he's checked by Gaudette in the corner. Worked loose. The Sharks still can't get control of it. They finally poke it to the middle of the ice. And Orlov combines with Goodrow to get it out. A soft chip, and the Sharks get a change. But that was a lot of work.
0: Yeah, I mean, it's not pretty hockey right now, but it's a hard-working hockey. And we're going to get a heavy dose of Marchand, Verhaeghe, Reinhart, Bennett, and Lundell these last 15 minutes here.
1: Well, Reinhart's on the ice right now with Verhaeghe and Rodriguez. They dump into the Sharks' territory. But Klingberg is back to rush away from the D. Banked it off the glass and got it out. Panthers on top of it. Forsling able to shoot one in. It bounces around the far boards. There's a centering attempt by Rodriguez. It's deflected behind the net. Florida puts it back to the point. Forsling sends in deep off the end board. Settled down by Rodriguez. Feeds near circle. There's Reinhart. Sam Reinhart to the point. Forsling the drive. Stick save. Made by Askarov, and Askarov coming right out and saying thank you to Mario Ferraro right in front of him.
0: Yeah, I mean, the ice has been tilted ever since the second period. So, again, I keep feeling myself repeating myself, but we got to get control of this, have the veteran guys calm some of these younger guys down, and let's get the puck back on our stick here and get it in the other end.
1: Sharks 2, Panthers 1. 15:48 to go in the third period. Another face-off plays coming from Florida. They're all huddling.
0: Yeah, it's almost every play in the top three lines, for sure.
1: Right now, Sam Bennett steps in against Ty Dellandrea. Right side of Askarov. Shots 28-17, Florida. Face-off drop. Florida wins it. Oh, nice defensive play by Cardwell to steal the puck away there from the defenseman Sabrango and bank it down the right. In front of the Panthers net, there was Skinner trying to get a pass from Dellandrea, but the puck was deflected away by the D. Three-man attack developing for Florida. Picking up speed at the blue line. That's a nice job by the Sharks. Desharnais to step up to his man, forcing an offside. Now we get some pushing and shoving as Sabrango has been getting the attention of the Sharks players for a little while. He came back in the first period. He applied a big body check on Dellandrea, as I recall.
0: Yep.
1: And so Vinny Desharnais says, not this time, young man.
0: Well, 6'7". How much does he weigh? He's a big boy, too. I think he can handle himself.
1: Who are you talking about?
0: Oh, Desharnais. I was just looking at his official. It's 6'7", 225.
1: He's a little bigger than that.
0: By the way, those weights, they're always a little bit lower because boys like to eat during the season. We get a little heavier.
1: Isn't it funny that you tend to gain some weight during the season and you also lose some conditioning, even though you're playing?
0: Yeah, yeah. I mean, you just eat so much. You're eating so many calories. I mean, you burn it off. It's not bad weight.
1: Is that why they call the NHL stands for the Never Hungry League?
0: Never heard that. There's definitely a lot of meals, for sure. But you have to. I mean, you're burning so many calories.
1: It's amazing to see. If you're not playing on the ice, you better watch it, because otherwise you'd be 300 by the end of the season.
0: The problem is when you retire too, Dan.
1: Yeah.
0: You're eating those pregame meals, and you're like, oh, wait, I'm not burning any calories with that.
1: We've seen that. Nice play by DeLandre to keep it in. Here's Skinner. Angle shot in the right-wing corner. That was a good chance for Jeff Skinner. And a good solid save by Tarasov, and he holds on.
0: That's the first chance we've had in a while, so hopefully that's the start of more to come.
1: Yep. They bring the faceoff off to the right side, right wing side, that is, to the left of Tarasov, and the Sharks are going to pull that line off. They did their job. First play by DeLandre to get the zone entry. I think Ty DeLandre has had a pretty solid season.
0: He has. He's been noticeable. I mean, again, he's not somebody that we're all accustomed to seeing in a Sharks uniform, but he's a hard-working guy, and he's been noticeable.
1: Well, Wennberg is out there, along with Graf and Kurashev. Wennberg gets thrown out, so Philip Kurashev will step in here, but he loses the draw to Anton Lundell, who's been really solid in that department for Florida. Cleared back center ice, Florida on it. Dumped forward by Marchand, trying to get the zone entry, but offside is the call against the Panthers. 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That is a great hockey class at the rink at SAP Center on December the 7th. We'll be on the road, but we certainly will have a good time, and hopefully they'll have the Sharks audio network on when you're contemplating everything. Sharks lead 2-1 here, third period. Poked at by San Jose. Good keep in by Liljegren, but the Panthers get it back. Luostarinen chased by Liljegren, bodied up against him against the boards. Luostarinen giving him a shot back. Now Marchand on this line. Gains the zone, drifted it back to the point, but Seth Jones couldn't keep it in play. And again, at the near sideboards, picked back up, 2-on-1 developing. Nope, it's 1-on-2. Taken back now by Marchand and Lundell. Liljegren does a really good job of just taking everything away from him. And the Sharks, Goodrow pushes it up out of the zone. Gets some help from Graf. Goodrow and Graf on the right boards at neutral zone territory. Trying to push it into the offensive end, but it came back. Oh boy, it was trouble there for Orlov. Lost the puck. Is he going to get it back? Boy, he got lucky. He did.
0: Yeah,
1: he poked it off the left boards. Reeves gets hit pretty hard there. But Orlov could have been in real trouble there if he lost that puck.
0: Yeah, that was close.
1: Forsling keeps it in. Nice hit by Reeves. Forsling got that puck. Behind the goal line. Grabbed there by the Sharks. Spun around by Gaudette. On the point, Forsling. Hit again by Reeves. Fed behind the net by Gaudette. I should say by Forsling. And cleared back out by the Sharks. Uh-oh, Goodrow takes a bounce. He's got the puck, looking for it on the left wing. Chops it in deep behind the goal line. There's Gaudette with it. Gaudette spinning off a check, twisting, turning. He's got Dickinson breaking in from the point. He's got Reeves in front. He's taken down behind the goal line by the Florida defensive player, Gregor. No penalty call right in front of the referee. Fans don't like that. Panthers continue to push. 12:50 remaining in the game. The score is 2-1 Sharks. A big insurance marker would be gigantic right now for San Jose. Panthers trying to negate that. Big guys come out. Toffoli, lead pass. Got it across the rink. Celebrini poking it forward. On with Smith. Smith turns, tries to throw to the slot. Celebrini poked it. Backhands back toward the point. Good idea, but it missed everybody. And it came back into the Sharks zone. Oh boy, Askarov almost gave it away. But the Sharks defense, led by Desharnais, got back and made sure that it got around the boards. And Toffoli backhanded it out. But the Panthers throw it back into Sharks territory. It is trouble here. Shot coming toward the net by Rodriguez, and it's deflected by a stick save. Out of play by Yaroslav Askarov.
0: I believe we're seeing what is called Panther hockey and what's been so successful. And it's not super aesthetically pleasing to watch, but it's tough, hard-nosed hockey, and they've been on our end quite a bit. And they're getting chances. Askarov's been there to stop them.
1: 7 minutes, 52 seconds gone by in the third. Tonight's game is coming to you from SAP Center at San Jose. The score, the San Jose Sharks 2, the Florida Panthers 1. You're listening to the San Jose Sharks Audio Network. 12 minutes and 8 seconds to go in the third period. Special night here at the Shark Tank. Stanley Cup champion Florida Panthers were in town, and you can hear the USA chants because it is Military Appreciation Night here at SAP Center, and everybody wants to thank everyone who has done so much to serve our country and the thoughts of keeping the peace around the world.
0: You're very fortunate to be living where we are, that's for sure.
1: Face-off won by Florida, and they send toward the net. Knocked down in front. That was an Ekblad chance that got blocked. Sharks at the top line out there. Will Smith giving chase on the clearing play, but Forsling gets back, and the Panthers go to work. Sam Reinhart takes his...
5: He scores!
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1: This is a typical example of the type of depth player that has really helped Florida be a successful franchise. I mean, he had 12 goals last year for Florida in the regular season, and then he played 13 playoff games during the course of the postseason.
2: They always seem to find guys like that in their third and fourth lines. They plug holes. They figure out every year, and they just, you know, obviously they've won two Stanley Cups in a row because I think their core group is very solid.
1: Face-off won by the Sharks. They're up 2-1. Flipped out to center ice by Dickinson. Here comes Graf down the middle. Shoots one just wide. That had a lot of steam on it. Just went wide of the net. Graf might have another chance. He stick handles. He feeds to Delandria. Who shoots? And I think Marchand got a stick on that one on its way in. So now we're down to 10:40 remaining in the game. San Jose is getting outshot 30-19. Here comes Florida again, right back to work. They take the inboard carom. And Luostarinen's drive from the left wing sideboards went wide of the goal. So back inside Florida territory, San Jose again pressures, tries to cause trouble. They do force a turnover. Cardwell intercepted the pass and backhands it ahead inside the Panthers' end. But Florida comes up with it, and they've had way better puck possession for the second half of this game. Verhaeghe moving in. Little toe drag shot, save made. So characteristic of his play. Now the Sharks steal it. They push it ahead. Goodrow protects the puck. 2-on-1 developing. Lead pass to Landry. Getting the feed. But Petrie just getting back, getting a piece of the puck. That's called delaying the opportunity right there. And Florida takes over again. They move to the Sharks zone. Right in front of the net. Quick one-time play. That went right to Rodriguez. His one-timer turned aside by Askarov off a Reinhardt feed. That was a great chance for Rodriguez. Kept in by Forsling now. Forsling shoots, blocked by Ryan Reeves of San Jose. Loose puck, 9.5 to play in the third period. It is pretty tense here at the Shark Tank because Florida is pushing, pushing, pushing, and they're not going away. The Sharks have got to get their legs back, but Florida's got the puck. Forsling shoots, saved by Askarov, and he grabs with his right hand and hangs on. And Delandria pushing and shoving there a little bit with Rodriguez. That's going to cause a little harmonic convergence off to the right side of the Sharks' goal. And Askarov skating away from the fray over to the far corner to take a little breather. We've got a break in the action. 9:18 to go. Third period. We are at SAP Center at San Jose. The score. The San Jose Sharks 2. The Florida Panthers 1. This is the San Jose Sharks Audio Network. Unofficially, the shots are 8-2 in favor of the Florida Panthers right now. As we have a stoppage of play. A little discussion going on. Tyler Toffoli having a chat with the referees at center ice. Aaron Ekblad came over to find out what that was all about. Probably talking about the Hall of Fame weekend.
2: I'm sure they are. Maybe what's good on Apple TV these days or what they're seeing on Netflix.
1: Well, 9:18 remaining in this one. What we have seen is a chippy hockey game. Very different than what I would call a pretty classy hockey game last night.
2: Yeah, the game last night was much more fluid. Had some really nice plays. A lot of chances. Goalies are making great saves. I wouldn't say, again, I've said it before, this is not aesthetically pleasing game. It's chippy. It's kind of like putting the puck in and going to work. But obviously, you know, having only, what, 5 shots since the first period is not a winning recipe that you're going to win with.
1: Off the faceoff, that's been a problem. Florida wins it again. They dump it into the Sharks' territory. Askarov let it go into the corner. The Sharks couldn't get it. Klingberg couldn't control it. It's back on the point, kept in by Mikula. Beats behind the goal line. Jesper Boqvist being checked there by Klingberg. He wins the battle for the Sharks. And along with Orloff, they send it up the boards. But Will Smith is pinched there by Mikula, and the Panthers keep it in play. That's typical of the way they like to go. Mikula came circling out in front of the net, hoping for a tip. He gets one. It's on goal. Save made by Askarov. That came from the point from Jones. Mikula's back on the left point. He fires one with Bennett in front. That missed the net. Panthers cycling. They throw it toward the goal. Celebrini knocked down in a collision in front. Puck deflected wide. Mikula the shot. Pad save. Askarov from the left circle. Mikula gets it again. He's down low. He feeds behind the San Jose net. Samuskevich knocked off the play by Celebrini. And that's going to be a penalty on Macklin Celebrini as the Sharks touch up on the puck. And they're going to call him, I think, for interference.
2: Yeah, he could.

0: They called a dive there, too. He fell a little too easy.
1: Well, the question is, will they call both?
0: For my liking. Well, that's what I'm hoping, but I don't think so.
1: I don't think so either. 11:39, the time of this penalty. Celebrini is on his way to the box. And the fans, noticing that, are sending their wrath in the direction of the referee. But that referee, Trevor Hansen, is actually calling it for holding. And so the result will be the fifth consecutive power play that Florida has had.
0: Yeah, one thing I want to add, too, real quick, is not passing off your problems to another player. And that's what I'm seeing a little bit too much of in the second and the third, where guys are throwing their problems and they're passing it off to the next guy who's passing it off to the next guy. And again, that's not a way you're going to win hockey games.
1: Florida wins the faceoff. They're on the power play, trailing 2-1. Here's Verhaeghe, very dangerous on the left boards, exchanging passes with Reinhardt. Reinhardt's positioned at the side of the Sharks' net. Jones to the top of the left circle, Verhaeghe down low. It's Reinhardt across the rink. That was a golden chance in front of the net for Marchand, and he couldn't quite handle the puck. What a break. But Askarov did get over there, so that would have been a mano-a-mano opportunity. On the point, Panthers just hold on to it. Marchand, left circle, shot, blocked. Poked that by Verhaeghe back to the point. Kept in now by Jones, slides left circle, Verhaeghe shoots. That's a great block by Desharnais. He took all of that, deflected it out, and he is going to hobble his way. Well, he can't get off the ice. Panthers move back in. Desharnais pushing and shoving on Lundell. Work free by Reinhardt, left wing side, with Verhaeghe. Behind the net, Reinhardt, Shark zone. Verhaeghe, left side, exchanging. No, he's not. It's going to be Jones taking it back to Marchand on the right circle. Marchand back to Jones. He back skates away from Colin Graf. Flips it over to Marchand. Brad Marchand down low. Now it's fed to the slot. Reinhardt, the one-timer. Save Askarov. 7-12 to play in the game. Here's a shot from the point. What a rip there by Jones, wide of the net. Verhaeghe guns it around. Kept in by Marchand. 40 seconds to go in the power play as Marchand exchanges passes with Lundell from behind the net. Now he gets it in the right circle from Jones. He holds it. He throws it across the rink. Reinhardt trying to tip it. The Sharks knocked it away. Not out. Marchand feeds to the right. Here's a chance in front. Poked toward the goal. Just wide for Reinhardt. Not a lot of room to work back there for either team. Right now, Delandria trying to poke at it. Gets a piece of the puck. And wow, what a heroic move by Desharnais, who's still out there, knocking the puck free. 13 seconds left on the power play. Florida putting tremendous pressure on. Ferraro dropping down to the ice, blocking a centering pass attempt there by Lundell. Ferraro blocking another pass to Lundell from Marchand. It's on the outside. Seconds remaining in the power play. On the point, penalty is over. Here's the shot by Jones, deflected out of play, and Macron Celebrini's penalty is over. That was some pretty heroic penalty killing, and check out the reaction on the Sharks bench. The entire team leaning over and slapping their sticks against the boards.
0: Yeah. That is, I've been there. That's when your lugs are burning, your legs feel like they're twice as big as they are.
1: Look at Vinny Desharnais. Yeah. He blocked that puck with his shot. He tried to hobble off, had to stay out there, and now he can finally make his way off the ice surface.
0: Those are tough ones. That's why you do all those conditioning drills in the off season and pregame and practice.
1: Now Doug Huda leaning over and telling his troops that they did a great job on that PK. Vinny Desharnais taking a seat to the Sharks assistant coach's right. And now off the faceoff, we've got 6:14 remaining in the game. But here's the power play influence, the momentum that the Panthers can get. And they've had it since the second period, really. Forsling keeps it in. Near side feed, Rodriguez on the half boards. He stick handles on Wennberg, who keeps him to the outside. Rodriguez throws it back toward the point. Forsling forced there by Wenberg's check. Put it wide of the net. And there's Liljegren taken down on the play by one of the Panthers, and that is going to be a penalty. He kind of got taken down over a stick on the play, but the Sharks are going to have a power play on this. And here comes the call.
2: Florida number 9, Mike Brown tripping.
1: Sam Bennett was defending on the play. He gets a minor penalty for tripping. A fallen stick was there, and Liljegren went underneath that. Liljegren actually was the one who lost the stick. And he was basically tripped up by Bennett on the play. We got a break in the action. Time of it, 14:12 of the third. This broadcast coming to you from SAP Center at San Jose. What a golden opportunity the Sharks have to go on the power play for the second time tonight. It's a 2-1 Sharks lead. Back after this on the San Jose Sharks Audio Network. 5 minutes, 48 seconds to play in the third period. Off the faceoff, power play hockey for the Sharks, and a shot right on by Will Smith will be stopped by Daniil Tarasov. Power Plays on Sharks Audio are brought to you by Power Business Technology, copiers and printers for your office needs. They get the chop going here at the tank. Face off to the right side of Tarasov. Is that a solid game? Sharks win the draw. Fed over to the right side. Albrini the drive. Save made. Rebound shot. Stick save off the outside of the net there by Tarasov. That was off of Will Smith.
0: What are the chances? This is one of those games right now where the Sharks probably have not been the better team, but they can steal this tonight with a, putting it away with a power play goal here.
1: It's still 2-1 Sharks. Minute 38 to go on the power play for San Jose. Sam Bennett in for tripping at 14-12. Let's see what the Sharks can do, and only their second power play chance of the night. Moving in, Wenberg and Toffoli exchange. Wenberg carries back behind the Panthers' goal to the left corner. Turns away from the check, throws to the corner to Toffoli, back to the point to a backskating Klingberg. Tried to force the puck through, deflected by Lundell, but the Sharks get it back. Klingberg gets the feed there from Smith, moves to his right, throws it toward the net, deflected. That's a big save by Tarasov. Rebound kept in. Boy, kind of a hope play there by Toffoli, but he got it to Macklin Settembrini. Maybe it wasn't hope. He just knew he'd be there. Fed behind the net. Wenberg looking to make the play, but loses on the sweep check, and the Panthers clear. Good job there by Ekblad defensively on that shift.
0: Yeah, I was too busy watching the Sharks power play here. This is a very important minute coming up here.
1: 45 seconds to go in the man advantage. Almost a turnover by the Sharks there on their power play. The second unit is out there. Liljegren, Skinner on the ice, Kurashev, Orlov, Gaudette. Here's a long dump in by San Jose. Kurashev couldn't get it. It's poked at by Gaudette. Trying to feed it back to the point, but nobody there. And so with about 20 seconds left on the power play, one more rush for the Sharks starting from inside their own blue line. It's Orlov out of the zone. The feed to Kurashev. Knew the check was coming, put it off the left boards, but then lost control of the disc. Instead, the Panthers got it back. Marchand, shorthanded, got the long feed ahead. Sensing that, Orlov stole it. Skates up ice, moves across the line with Kurashev, and now Gaudette. Gaudette behind the net, centering attempt for Skinner, and it was knocked away by Florida. Penalty is over. Florida's even strength. Here they are, Marchand moving in with Mikkola, losing on the stick check. Sharks poke at it. Orlov couldn't clear. It's Bennett back on the ice. Shoots one high and wide on Askarov. 3.5 to go in the third. 2-1 Sharks. Angle shot right on net by Bennett. That's a good save by Askarov. That is the 38th shot that Askarov has faced tonight. And that was a good laser by Bennett just out of the box.
0: Absolutely. Had to be sharp right there. And he was. Closed the five hole. They're coming. They've been coming since the second period. I mean, didn't get too much on the power play there. So going to have to find another way.
1: Well, we're down to 3:28 left in the third. There were a couple of chances on the power play. Tarasov made a couple of good stops.
0: Yeah, there was a shot from, I think, Klingberg from blue line that, you know, had a way. Could have found a way. It's way in. Sorry, excuse me. 3.5 minutes to go here.
1: Florida wins another important faceoff in the Sharks zone. But San Jose intercepts it on the boards, and it's cleared by Wenberg coming all the way down. Tarasov just made sure that no Shark player could get to it. But he allowed Forsling to pick up, and here come the Panthers. Sam Bennett moves his way through center and across the Sharks' line, being checked there by Barkley Goodrow, who gets back, wins the puck, and just lifts one clear. Will it be long enough for icing? No. Perfect clear for Barkley Goodrow. Less than 3 minutes to play in the third. Shots 38-22 in favor of Florida, but the Sharks on goals by Settembrini and Gaudette lead it 2-1. Here comes Lundell to center ice. Dumps into the offensive zone. Off to the left side of Askarov. There goes Tarasov for the extra attacker as Paul Maurice is pulling his goaltender. The Sharks able to push it clear. But the Panthers will get back as Seth Jones puts down his head, gets into the defensive zone and grabs it. Settembrini hit him, but he fed the puck backwards. And here's Verhaeghe carrying it now for Florida. 2:20 to play in the third. Net is empty to our right. The Sharks pick it up. Settembrini can't clear it. Kept in. Verhaeghe turnaround shot. Wide. Seth Jones kept it in. Feeds behind the net. There's Desharnais. Slides it along the boards. Will Smith will try to flip it clear. Can't do it. Desharnais works it back as Smith got knocked down on the play. Here's Orlov shooting it toward the open net, but it'll be deflected wide, and that'll go all the way down for icing.
0: Whew. Hanging on tight here, boys.
1: Tyler Toffoli coming over. He was summoned there by Doug Huda, Sharks assistant coach, to talk about something important to tell the troops. That has to do with defensive coverage, without question.
0: Most likely, and you know Florida's going to have a set play. We're talking about it right now.
1: Extra attacker on for the Panthers. Sharks 2, Florida 1. Minute 57 to go. Lundell in the circle. Celebrini clears it himself, but the puck goes all the way down. This will be icing again. That's all right. Celebrini's
0: with
1: that.
0: Yeah, no problem.
1: Because they couldn't generate any kind of sustained attack on that play.
0: Celebrini's skating over to the coach. Doug, words, because you don't have too much time.
1: Doug Huda again telling him something.
0: That's right. So how about win the draw? Let's try that.
1: Well, they'll try it, but Lundell's been great on the draw today. Celebrini wins it. Desharnais pokes it to the far side. Toffoli backhands it off the boards, not out. Kept in. Marchand put it off a skate. Can Florida hold it in? They do. Verhaeghe to Reinhardt, near side. Sam Reinhardt shoots. That's blocked by Orlov. Okay. Smith put it off to the left. That's a bad pass. It's intercepted. Will Florida take advantage? Down to a minute 29 left in the game. It's fed to the corner. It's centered out in front. But Florida can't get a shot away as the Sharks hold them off. Verhaeghe keeps it in, though. Pressure stays on for Florida. Extra attacker on for the Panthers as the Sharks are up 2-1. Minute 15 to go. Far side of the ice. Marchand shot. Blocked there by Celebrini, and it's out of the zone. San Jose needs a change badly. They get it. And right now it's Graff forcing the play on Jones, but he dropped it backwards. Lindell's been on the ice forever. Yeah. He's able to shoot one in. 1 minute remaining in the third. Will Smith will try to clear it again. Couldn't do it. Shot down the ice by Graff. Wide. It's going to be no icing as Wenberg gets to it and scores.
0: Finally.
1: Alex Wenberg sensed that there could have been an icing call there because Graff poked that puck wide. It went off the inboard, and Wenberg beat everybody to it and deposited that puck into the empty net with 50.4 seconds to go to make the score. The Sharks 3 and the Panthers 1. The Sharks are less than a minute away from getting a victory against the Stanley Cup champions.
0: Well, we still got 50 seconds to go, and if they do go on to win this game, it was not pretty by any means. Askarov will be the first starter tonight, I guarantee you that.
1: Oh, I can guarantee it. Well, that's a great job by Graff, too, just to get it down the ice. And they'll probably tell their grandkids it was on purpose, that they intended to have it go wide of the net. Okay, Tarasov's back in goal. Graff and Smith will get the assists on this play. So Will Smith will end up with two assists in this contest. We're down to 28 seconds left. Askarov keeps it in, sends the puck over to Dickinson, who just clears it down the ice, heading toward the net. And the final 18 seconds are ticking off in this one. As behind the Panthers' goal, it'll be picked up by Sabrengo. And just will toss it off to his left. The final 8 seconds ticking off in this game, and the San Jose Sharks are on the verge of doing something really special. The fans sense it too. Sharks dump it down the ice. The final seconds tick off. The fans come to their feet. The horn sounds, and that's it. The San Jose Sharks, behind spectacular goaltending by Yaroslav Askarov and critical plays on the ice when needed, have held off the defending Stanley Cup champions. The final score, the Sharks 3 and the Panthers 1. And how about San Jose Sharks hockey? They're one game over 500, and they sweep two of the best teams in the NHL over the weekend at home in Winnipeg and Florida. Final shots on goal certainly tell a big story. 38 for the Panthers and 23 for the Sharks. That means it was 12-6 in favor of Florida in period number 3. But the Sharks got the one shot they needed so badly, and they get the victory by the score of 3-1. How sweet that is. As Macklin Celebrini coming out and putting his big arms around Yaroslav Askarov. Vinny Desharnais with such a strong game again defensively, celebrating a bit with Askarov, and the players start to make their way off. But how about Florida? They are now 1-2 on this road trip as they picked up the victory against Los Angeles their last time out, but they lost 7-2 to Anaheim on the road to start their West Coast swing. And after the win against the Kings, they come here and they lose 3-1 at the hands of the San Jose Sharks, who suddenly have swept both games over the weekend. The Sharks have ended a 12-game losing streak against this Florida team. They were 0-9-3 in their previous 12 against Florida. Their most recent victory against the Panthers came on December the 1st, 2017, in a 2-1 win. Their last three wins in this series were on the road. Their most recent home win against the Panthers came in November of 2015 against the Florida Panther team. And in the last 20 years at home against Florida, the Sharks before tonight had only one victory in 13 contests. An amazing achievement tonight as the Sharks head to Hall of Fame weekend and then move on the road to Minnesota. Yaroslav Askarov celebrating with the fans now as the San Jose Sharks had a spectacular victory against the Florida Panthers. Final score, Sharks 3, Panthers 1. We'll be back after this on the San Jose Sharks Audio Network.
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1: I'm Dan Rusinowski, along with Dan Boyle. Welcome back to SAP Center at San Jose, where we witness tonight a very special night. The San Jose Sharks found a way to get a victory against the Florida Panthers. Great goaltending by Yaroslav Askarov with a spectacular 37-save performance. But more than that, the San Jose Sharks had the pushback from Florida that everybody expected, and in spite of that, they found a way to keep them at bay and get the go-ahead goal and insurance that they needed when it really mattered the most. That was one of the great stories of this game. The Sharks dominated the early portion of the contest, but ended up getting yet another victory. They sweep the weekend series against Winnipeg and Florida, two really outstanding teams, along with a shootout loss against Detroit and a big overtime win against the Colorado Avalanche. Those last four home games have just been something special, and the Sharks have got to savor this a little bit as we head into Hall of Fame weekend and move forward, because San Jose is definitely on a roll. The Sharks are 3-0-1, or make that 4-0-1 in their last five home games. They are 5-0-1 in their last six, and they continue to put things to the task. Let's talk about the effort that the Sharks had with defenseman Tim Liljegren, who joins us from the Sharks dressing room. Tim, that was just a spectacular effort by Yaroslav Askarov, but you had so many situations where you were delaying the opportunities for Florida and taking away their chances that they normally would get. How did that feel defensively to have a game like that?
4: It felt good. As you said, Asky was unbelievable tonight. Felt we had some big blocks too, and try to limit their chances as much as possible. They pushed us back pretty hard there in the third, so huge win.
1: The second period of the game last night against the Winnipeg Jets, you guys were in total command, and this was kind of the opposite here as Florida outshot you 19-3. We know that about Askey, and you talked about his goaltending, but how did you guys manage to keep your composure while all of that was going on?
4: Try to just keep them on the outside, and as I said, we got some big saves from Askey and some big blocks, but obviously we want to play more in their end. But it's obviously a Stanley Cup caliber team. They've showed that in the past couple of years, and they push us hard. But we bend but don't break. So good win, and we'll take the 2 points.
1: As it turns out, you get one of the assists on the game-winning goal that was scored by Adam Gaudette on that tip of Orly's shot. How's it been playing with Dmitry Orlov this season, and how well have you guys felt working together?
4: I feel like it's been going pretty well. He's obviously a very, very good defenseman, played a lot of years in the league, so try to learn as much as possible from him, and I think all the deep hits are working pretty good, so just keep it rolling.
1: You guys are 7-3-1 in your last 11 games. You've got something really nice going. How do you keep it going as you move out to Minnesota?
4: Just take game by game. That's what we've been saying. So You know, we're not satisfied. We're hungry for more.
1: You excited? You having fun with this group?
4: A lot of fun. Yeah.
1: Well, keep it up, kid. You had a really great game tonight. One assist, and congratulations on a very important win.
4: All right. Thank you.
1: That's Tim Lilligren of the San Jose Sharks joining us here. After a very important 3-1 victory over the Florida Panthers, the defending Stanley Cup champion. So think about this. The Sharks sweep the weekend, first against Winnipeg, and now against Florida. They are 5-0-1 in their last six games. In their last 11 games, they are 7-3-1. The San Jose Sharks now are above 500 as a hockey team. They ended a 12-game losing streak against the Florida Panthers, dating way, way back, and this really is something. Most recent home win was 10 years ago, November the 5th, 2015, against Florida, a 5-2 win. But their most recent victory of any kind came on the road in Florida, and that was 8 years ago, a 2-1 win on December the 1st, 2017. So the Sharks end a 12-game winless streak overall against the Panthers, their second longest active streak against any other team. Nashville's the only one left. And they end an 8-game winless streak at home against the Panthers. And as I mentioned, in the last 20 years, the Sharks before tonight only had one home win against Florida. But now they've got an important one. They get a 3-1 victory tonight at SAP Center. When we come back, we'll have our instant replay. Final score, Sharks 3, Panthers 1. This is the San Jose Sharks Audio Network.
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1: It's time for the Sharks instant replay of another important home victory for the men in teal. Final score, the San Jose Sharks 3 and the defending Stanley Cup champion Florida Panthers 1 in front of a crowd of 15,895 at SAP Center at San Jose. Well, the first period began, and the San Jose Sharks knew that they were going to be in a kind of a different game than last night's classy affair against the Winnipeg Jets. I'm not saying that the Florida Panthers aren't classy. They are, but they play a really hard-nosed brand of hockey that wasn't necessarily sexy looking out there, and it certainly presented a different type of challenge, especially physically, from the hard-working Florida defensive players that they had to face tonight. But Macklin Celebrini has found his way through much of those things. And late in the first period, he would end up with the puck on his stick and kind of a fluky play and a turnover that Will Smith found him with the puck in front. The Sharks clear down the ice. Penalties over on Skinner. He's making his way across the rink. And now the puck goes in the net. A weird dump-in. Who? Guess who? Macklin Celebrini is going to get this one. As the San Jose Sharks saw the penalty come to the end, out of the box came Skinner, and as he was making his way back toward the bench, on a simple little looking dump in, Macklin Celebrini is going to get credit for putting the Sharks in front 1-0, because it went off of Ekblad because of Celebrini's defensive play coming out, and that's just genius for the San Jose Sharks. Well, it was, and Will Smith ended up getting the puck as it bobbled on Ekblad. Celebrini moving out in front and veering toward the side of the net and banging in his 10th goal of the season. The NHL's leading scorer now has 23 points on the year. Will Smith, his first of two assists tonight, gets one. And Vinny Desharnais, with a really solid defensive game, gets another assist on the play. So 1-0 Sharks suddenly at the end of one. San Jose was out shooting Florida 14-6 at that point. But that's when the tables turned in a really big way back in the direction of the Sharks goaltender Yaroslav Askarov. In the second period, Florida now has been credited with 20 shots on goal to only the Sharks 3. And yet, the teams traded goals. Adam Gaudette would be in front of the net causing some havoc as Dmitry Orlov took a Timothy Liljegren pass and fired it toward the net at 3:06, and it ended up going in. Off the faceoff, here's Orlov, shoot, score! Orlov gets it on the left point, and he lets one rip, and Tarasov's a little disappointed in himself. He thought he should have had it, but the puck is in the net. Adam Gaudette was in front of the goal, not sure if he tipped it or not, but on its way in, it was Orlov who let that shot go from the left point, and the Sharks take the 2-0 lead. Indeed, Gaudette did tip it for what proved to be the game-winning goal. Gaudette's fourth goal of the season at 3:06 from Dmitry Orlov and Timothy Liljegren. That was the game-winning goal tonight, and it was 2-0 San Jose at that point. But 28 seconds later, another weird play resulted in the lone goal for Florida, and it happened as Yaroslav Askarov lost his mask on the play. Florida coming back in and angling one on goal from the left circle. There goes the mask. They score. The question is, would they have blown this play dead? The mask of Askarov was gone, and the puck comes off to the left, and the Panthers bang it home. So the question is, will it count? Looks like it probably will. And it did count. And it was Brad Marchand, who else, who did it, the time of that 3 minutes 34 seconds of the second period. So it was only 28 seconds after Adam Gaudette got that goal that Marchand picked up his 10th of the season. He's even with Macklin Celebrini in goals, and he extended his goal-scoring streak to 4 straight games and his point-scoring streak to 4 straight as well. Assists going to Anton Lundell and Eto Luostarinen, the latter of whom extended his point scoring streak to 5 straight games, and so the Panthers were definitely back in the game. But it was all Askarov for the rest of that second period. Again, 19 saves in the second period alone on the 20 shots that he faced to keep the score 2-1 in favor of San Jose. Then in the third period, Sam Bennett thought that he had a golden chance really late to make this an even score. 3.5 to go in the third. 2-1 Sharks. Angle shot right on net by Bennett. That's a good save by Askarov. That was a great save by Askarov on a heavy angle shot by Bennett, who was on the ice and just being a general pain in the neck for much of the contest. But it came down to pulling the goaltender, Daniil Tarasov, and the Sharks, after a couple of icing opportunities and icing calls against them, ended up depositing the puck into the empty net after Colin Graf dumped it all the way down and wide, and Alex Wenberg had the presence of mind to make sure that there was no icing on this one. And right now it's Graf forcing the play on Jones, but he dropped it backwards. Lundell's been on the ice forever. Yeah. He's able to shoot one in. 1 minute remaining in the third. Will Smith will try to clear it again. Couldn't do it. Shot down the ice by Graf. Wide. It's going to be no icing as Wenberg gets to it and scores.
0: Finally.
1: Alex Wenberg sensed that there could have been an icing call there because Graf poked that puck wide. It went off the end board, and Wenberg beat everybody to it and deposited that puck into the empty net with 50.4 seconds to go to make the score. The Sharks 3 and the Panthers 1. The Sharks are less than a minute away from getting a victory against the Stanley Cup champions. It would be a tense final minute, though, because the Florida Panthers are a team with all of that experience. So many multiple cup winners on the team, in spite of the injuries to key players like Alexander Barkov and players of that nature. Here's what happened. The final 8 seconds ticking off in this game, and the San Jose Sharks are on the verge of doing something really special. The fans sense it, too. Sharks dump it down the ice. The final seconds tick off. The fans come to their feet. The horn sounds, and that's it. The San Jose Sharks, behind spectacular goaltending by Yaroslav Askarov and critical plays on the ice when needed, have held off the defending Stanley Cup champions. The final score, the Sharks 3 and the Panthers 1. And how about San Jose Sharks hockey? They're one game over 500, and they sweep two of the best teams in the NHL over the weekend at home in Winnipeg and Florida. Wow, what a finish for the Sharks. They upped their record to 7 wins, 6 losses, and 3 OTs for 17 points. They actually are ahead of the Florida Panthers in the overall NHL standings, as the Florida Panthers fall back to 500 at 7-7-1. They've got 15 points. Panthers now have lost 2 of 3 games in California to Anaheim 7-2 and to the Sharks tonight 3-1, while beating the Kings at Crypto.com Arena on Thursday night 5-2. Panthers now 2-6 on the road, while the Sharks' home record ups to 4-3-3. A big night for Yaroslav Askarov as he picks up his 4th victory of the year, first career win against the Florida Panthers, and fellow Russian, this time Daniil Tarasov, who was in goal. And he played well in the losing effort, looking for his first victory of the year. Tarasov, the backup to Sergei Bobrovsky, had a solid effort in this game. But unfortunately for him and fortunately for the home team, San Jose came up with a gigantic victory. Once again, the final score, the San Jose Sharks 3 and the Florida Panthers 1. That is our instant replay. 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
3: This broadcast is presented by authority of the San Jose Sharks, solely for the private, non-commercial use of our radio audience. Any publication, reproduction, retransmission, or other use of the descriptions and accounts of this game without the express written consent of the San Jose Sharks is strictly prohibited.
1: Final score, the San Jose Sharks 3 and the Florida Panthers 1. And right now it's time for our three stars of the night. Star number 3 from the Florida Panthers, you could have picked Tarasov. He gets an honorable mention for the losing effort in goal, but Brad Marchand was a thorn in the side of everybody all night. He had 4 shots on goal. He played almost 21 minutes, and he got credit with the Florida goal that they did score, his 10th of the year. So he is star number 3. Star number 2, Macklin Celebrini. Macklin came up with his 10th goal of the season. The NHL's leading scorer continues to do things and dazzle everybody in all 3 zones of the ice. Tonight, a lot of his great efforts were away from the puck, but he did score that first goal of the game, too, his 10th of the season, and Macklin Celebrini is star number 2. I don't think there's any question as to who the number 1 star of this game is or should be. Yaroslav Askarov, just an incredible night in net. Very calm, very cool, very collected. He stopped 19 out of 20 shots in the second period. He ended up facing 39 in the game and stopping 38. Yaroslav Askarov is star number 1. We'd like to thank everybody for tuning into our broadcast tonight and remind you that we're always on the air 24 hours a day, bringing you all kinds of great Sharks programming. So find us at the Sharks Plus SAP Center app, online at sjsharks.com/listen, and of course, on all of our terrestrial radio affiliates for game day coverage. 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We thank them so much for being affiliated with us. Our statistician for tonight's game, Herman Solomon. The onside engineer for our broadcast tonight was Ryan Carlson. And our studio engineer at Network Central this evening was Brian Welch. For Dan Boyle, I'm Dan Rusinowski, reminding you of the final score tonight. The San Jose Sharks 3 and the defending Stanley Cup champion Florida Panthers 1. Join us for our next exciting broadcast of Sharks Hockey. That'll be on Tuesday in Minnesota against the Wild. Remember what happened last time there? Macklin Celebrini, an incredible finish to a crazy overtime. Well, I don't know if it's going to go that way, but you know it's going to be exciting hockey because the Sharks are involved. 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So plug us in using the Sharks app, satellite radio, or however you might find us on a terrestrial affiliate in Northern California. Any way you slice it, we're on the air at 4:30 Pacific with the Sharks and the Wild. Until then, thanks a lot for joining us. We say so long from SAP Center.
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3: The San Jose Sharks brought themselves back to the 500 mark with a hard-earned and well-played 2-1 victory over one of the best teams in the National Hockey League last night at SAP Center. It was the Sharks and the Winnipeg Jets last night, and tonight for an encore, San Jose's got another big challenge. They've got to take on the team that won the Stanley Cup the last 2 years and has been to the Stanley Cup final in the last three. It's the Sharks and the Florida Panthers right now on the San Jose Sharks Audio Network.
0: It's time to feel the teal. This is San Jose Sharks hockey. 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
3: From SAP Center at San Jose, the Sharks trying to make it back-to-back against another very tough team. This time, it is the defending Stanley Cup champions. At the Shark Tank tonight, it's the San Jose Sharks and the Florida Panthers for the very first time this season. Hi, everybody. I'm Dan Rusinowski, along with Dan Boyle. Last night, Dan, the Sharks rang their record to 6-3-1 in their previous 10 games. A very satisfying 2-1 win against the Winnipeg Jets, one of the better teams in the NHL. And they get to top that off by finishing off their homestand against a team that won it all the last 2 years and went to the final the last 3 years in a row.
4: Very, very easy team to get up for. Whenever the Stanley Cup champs come into your building, that's one you're always penciling in on your calendar, and the guys will be fired up. And I thought they played a great game against Winnipeg. You know, the score was 2-1. The goalies played great. There was a lot of chances, physical. Played a very aggressive style play, and it was really, really fun to watch.
3: A very big part of that game was the goaltending of Alex Nedeljkovic, especially early. Stopped that breakaway by Adam Lowry shorthanded. Another great shorthanded chance from the stick of another player right over to his right. That would be Vladislav Namestnikov. And then on the other side of the ice, you know, Connor Hellebuyck still is an elite goaltender, too. He kept things close and was one of the better players on the ice. But the thing that impressed me the most is the Sharks didn't let that deter them. They didn't let it bother them. They just responded, put their arms around the challenge. And in the second period, they basically had the puck in the offensive zone most of the 20 minutes.
4: They really did. They outshot Winnipeg. They were in their zone 75% of the time. And I think the panic level was much lower than I've seen in the past, where with a lead late in the third, in the last 2 years, guys would just kind of, you could tell they were struggling and panicking. And I thought last night I saw some poised plays from the D-men. Even the fourth line played great. I just thought it was a great all-around team win.
3: Here's our roster report from Kaiser Permanente. Get care like a pro with Kaiser Permanente, official team physicians of the San Jose Sharks. When you talk about Florida, you're talking about team physicians because they've got major guys out for major periods of time. Alexander Barkov, their captain and their spiritual leader, really one of the great players in the game, got injured in the preseason. They said 5 to 7 months. Probably is going to take a little less time because he's just a machine. But other than that, that is a huge loss. Matthew Tkachuk still nursing whatever got them to the Stanley Cup championship, out for several months. Tomáš Nosek on defensive center position, really a valuable guy for his experience, not available for a few months. And the list keeps going on and on for this team.
4: Yeah, most teams, when you lose your top two players, arguably your top two players, and, you know, I think Kulikov maybe on D. Or,
3: yeah, he's another one.
4: You know, most teams can't recover from that, but if there is a team that can, it's the Stanley Cup champs. I think they're built. They're pretty deep. You know, there's some players that you may not know or have heard of, but they're certainly very good hockey players, obviously, to win the Cup 2 years in a row. So although their record right now is kind of close to 500, I think we're going to see this team in the playoffs.
3: Well, they're going to be there, and you know what? That's partly because of all the injuries they've had. You throw in Jonah Gadjevich and Luke Cunnan on the roster, a couple of ex-Sharks, not available tonight, but who will be in the lineup? Well, Noah Gregor will be using his legs and skating around with that speed that he has, and you know that he's very comfortable playing at SAP Center. That's kind of the Florida side. From the Sharks side of things, don't expect much change from yesterday because it was such a perfectly played game. The Sharks came out of that all healthy and ready to roll, but the one change they're going to make is on defense. They're going to put Sam Dickinson back in. They're going to sit out Shakir Mukhamudulin. It's got nothing to do with either one of them other than to say that they want Sam to get into a game, and they want to make sure that Mukhamudulin understands that he's playing great hockey.
4: Yeah, I mean, again, that's the price, if you will, to pay when you're a young guy. Sometimes they're going to sit you out. The other veteran guys aren't coming out. I thought both young guys played really well in their last games that they played. So this is just one of those opportunities where the coach wants to have the guys maybe watch from above, maybe get a little extra day rest. But both the guys should be, will be in the lineup on any given night because I think they're both obviously great up-and-coming players.
3: So defenseman Vinny Iorio and center Zacho Stopchek are the extras for the San Jose Sharks coaching staff. It'll be Yaroslav Askarov making the start in goal, and going for the Florida Panthers will be Daniil Tarasov. It'll be his fourth game of the year, looking for his first win. Sergei Bobrovsky, the multiple Vezina Trophy winner and Stanley Cup champion, is getting a lot of work this year. He's played in 11 of the team's first 14 games, so they're giving him the night off. They're going to Vegas tomorrow, staying over here in San Jose tonight for their next confrontation, so they want to make sure that Bob is ready for that. And in the meantime, Tarasov's a pretty decent goaltender, so we'll see exactly how the Sharks deal with him.
4: Yeah, I mean, in the NHL, the backup goalies are still so very, very good. So it's not like you're getting a night off. Their save percentages are literally identical. So although I don't know too much about him, I'm sure if he's up at the NHL level, he's obviously a very good goalie.
3: Well, he is. And that he is going to be certainly somebody the Sharks have to deal with when going into the offensive zone because they make it so that the goalie can see. That the way that the Panthers play defense, hard along the boards, they box people out. And so they make it so that the goaltender can see the shot.
4: Yeah. Oddly enough, that's what I talked about on the game yesterday. That was one of my keys, just allowing our goalie to see the puck. And as a defenseman, that's not an easy job, you know, especially when guys are bigger, stronger, and this is a very big, strong Florida team. You just got to try to let your goalie see the play, try to keep, you know, contain sticks and eliminate rebounds as much as possible.
3: Well, the victory yesterday, 2-1 against the Jets, was very emotional for the Sharks for a variety of reasons. They are now at 500, both at home and overall. San Jose is at 6-6-3 for 15 points, in fifth place in the Pacific and 11th in the West. The Florida Panthers are one game over 500, 7-6-1. Paul Maurice's team also, like the Sharks, have 15 points. They're in fifth in the Atlantic and 12th in the Eastern Conference. But you know they're going to really kick themselves into gear once they get back to health with some of their key players. When we come back, we will continue with our Sharks warm-up show as Dan Boyle will have our Toyota keys to the game next on the San Jose Sharks Audio Network.
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3: Welcome back to SAP Center at San Jose. It's the Sharks against the Florida Panthers. Keys to the game are presented by Toyota, proud sponsor of the San Jose Sharks. Toyota, let's go places. With the keys, here's Dan Boyle.
4: All right, my three keys for tonight's game. Number one is be aggressive and be decisive. I thought they did a great job last game, especially the defenseman, of pitching in, and you only do that when your forward is backing you up. But when you go, you go. And then everybody's on the same page. And I thought being aggressive and decisive was key last night's game. It will be, again, the key tonight. Second one, I'm going to call this legal interference. What does that mean? The Florida forecheck is very, very, very tough. They're big guys. They come in strong. They come in fast. So if the forwards can just buy their defensemen a little extra, half a second, even a second, it'll make a world of a difference. And then the last one is, this is a new Sharks team. This is a new year. We're 7-6. Don't be satisfied with your past results. Everyone's going to talk about, you know, the last 6-7 games and how well you've played. Aim higher. Want more. And this is a team that maybe people aren't expecting you to beat, but I say do it. Beat them tonight, and let's keep this train going.
3: Great keys to this game tonight between the Sharks and the Panthers. They are presented by Toyota, proud sponsor of San Jose Sharks hockey. Toyota, let's go places. We'll come back to SAP Center with more of our program next on the Sharks Audio Network.
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3: What an exciting time for San Jose Sharks fans. Right now in the early month of November, Joe Thornton is about to be inducted into the Hockey Hall of Fame. That'll be on Monday. And then, of course, on Tuesday, the Sharks will open up the post-Joe Thornton Hall of Fame era with a game in Minnesota to start a road trip against the Minnesota Wild, a place where they had a dramatic victory in overtime in their most recent visit. Well, here tonight, they're coming off a game against the Winnipeg Jets, in which they feel awfully satisfied about the way they played. In many respects, it was the most complete game of the season. It all began very early in the contest when Alex Nedeljkovic made some pretty big saves like this one. Off the faceoff, nothing the score. Sharks in a big 4-minute power play, but Liljegren got pickpocketed. Here comes Lowry, breakaway, shorthanded, shoots, great save by Nedeljkovic. Off the breakaway, shorthanded by Adam Lowry. That was really a great stop by Nedeljkovic. He made another big one, too, off of Vladislav Nemestikov on a one-timer during that shorthanded span. And so the Sharks held serve. They didn't score on that man advantage in the 4 minutes against the Winnipeg Jets, and unfortunately did not do that. But by the same token, they created a great deal of momentum, which was one of our keys to the game yesterday. That would be power play momentum, which controlled the game. They ended up getting a goal by Macklin Celebrini that was a thing of beauty to make it 1-0. All right, back in the Sharks zone. San Jose just lost the puck. Smith couldn't handle the bouncer. Parker Ford gets it in the corner, sends back to DeMello and Morrissey on the point. Morrissey shoots, blocked in front, sent ahead. It's a break for Celebrini. He's down the middle of the ice, almost alone, moves in, score! A spectacular move by Macklin Celebrini to the backhand, and he ties the game 1-1 in a showcase of speed, elan, skill, and leadership. The Sharks have evened the score against the Jets. Wow, how beautiful was that? Macklin Celebrini finishing things off, making it 1-0. He had the chipped tooth from his confrontation with one of the members of the Winnipeg Jets. That, of course, being the young Mr. Nikita Cheaperkov. But the bottom line is that he didn't let that bug him whatsoever, and he came up with that gorgeous goal to make it 1-0. Of course, the Winnipeg Jets would come back and tie things up on a good play. Actually, that tied the game 1-1. The Winnipeg Jets had taken the 1-0 lead on the goal by Morrissey, but Winnipeg would push as hard as they could in the second period, and as I said, the Sharks were in total command. And by the third period, it was time for Will Smith to provide the heroics that was needed. Kurashev gets it. 4:27 to go in the third. Kurashev centers. Will Smith throwing it over to the left. Celebrini not get it. Star! Will Smith's going to get it right in front of the goal. Smith was trying to set up Celebrini and went off the defense and in. And the San Jose Sharks take the 2-1 lead, and Will Smith should get credit. He got credit, and he got the game winner. And this is the 11th instance in NHL history that a player aged 20 or younger scored a game-winning goal in the final 5 minutes of regulation. And the primary assist was by a teenager. Second time it's happened in Sharks history, believe it or not. Will Smith at the age of 20 getting the game-winning goal. Macklin Celebrini at 19 getting the assist. The last time it happened in the last 5 minutes of the game, as it did last night, was way, way back in Hartford in 1992. On March the 21st, when Dale Craigwell took a pass from Pat Falloon and snapped one home. And I remember Craiger, he could skate, and he had a pretty good touch around the net. He played on the same line in junior with Eric Lindros for part of the season, and he ended up playing with Pat Falloon in this particular night. And that is the only other time in Sharks history that it's happened, but it's only the 11th time in NHL history it's ever happened. A 20-year age or younger player getting a game winner in the last 5 minutes, assisted by a teenager.
5: couple of the other examples. John McClain, a future Shark, got one from New Jersey, an assist from Kirk Muller when those guys were both kids. Joe Cirella for the Colorado Rockies got a pass from Paul Gagne and scored a game-winning goal in the last 5 minutes. Montreal had Doug Risebrough and Mario Tremblay on the list. And the Canadians also, way, way back in 1940, during the early years of World War II time, had John Quilty and Ken Reardon combining for the same type of a situation. But it happened again last night. Will Smith from Macklin Celebrini. But you know, that game really wouldn't have mattered, and that goal wouldn't have mattered at all, had it not been for more great goaltending from Alex Nedeljkovic at the end of the contest.
3: Jets throwing it around. Here's Morrissey shooting it toward the net. Save made, rebound. A great stop by Nedeljkovic off of Vilardi. Behind the net, Scheifele is shot. Save made by Nedeljkovic. Rebound, Graf holds it against the boards. That's the smart thing to do. Let the clock tick. Finally work free by Winnipeg. 20 seconds left. Morrissey on the point. Sends down low. Vilardi, centering feed. Where is it? It's stopped by Nedeljkovic. It turns out behind the net. Winnipeg, tremendous pressure. Knocked free by Liljegren. Can the Jets get it? They do. They keep it in. It's Morrissey heading toward the net, firing the puck on the toe drag, high and wide, and this game is over. What a finish for the San Jose Sharks. Final score, the Sharks 2 and the Jets 1. San Jose ending a 5-game winless streak against Winnipeg that dates back to December of 2023 when they beat the Jets here at SAP Center by the same 2-1 score. Alex Nedeljkovic is getting worthy congratulations from a whole pass of the people coming off the Sharks bench. Will Smith gets the game winner, but Big Ned, a big reason why this is a victory.
5: Well, they're going to look to break another lengthy winless drought against the franchise tonight. The San Jose Sharks come into tonight's action winless in their last 12 at 0-9-3 against the Panthers. They really blown out last year against Florida 7-2 on January 25th. And they also lost 3-1 on the road in Florida, which doesn't sound like that much of a domination performance. But it was Mackenzie Blackwood's last game as a Shark. He ended up with 51 saves in that game and a really sterling performance. We're at SAP Center at San Jose. Our coverage will continue in a moment on the San Jose Sharks Audio Network.
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5: Well, facing a top team has certainly been invigorating for the Sharks this season. They beat the Colorado Avalanche. They certainly played very, very hard against the Winnipeg Jets in a spectacular victory yesterday. And so many other examples of winning games in great atmospheres, intense situations, and in situations that they didn't exactly plan. Will Smith says that facing a top team like Florida tonight is very motivating. He says you have to be that way.
6: You're engaged for every game, so obviously when there's a bunch of top players on the other team, you're obviously going to be ready, but you got to be ready for every game.
5: You have to be ready for every single team. Will Smith also says that the connectivity inside the dressing room is something that has certainly leaked out onto the ice.
6: I think it starts off the ice, to be honest. We're only 15 games or whatever into the season, and our team's already pretty close, and we got some big personalities and a fun team, so I think it definitely helps.
5: It does help when you have a team that gets along and hangs out together, which these guys are doing, and Smith thinks that that is a part of an attitude inside the dressing room it's building, and that the San Jose Sharks are a team that can beat pretty much anyone.
6: Yeah, I think you have to have that mentality. You know, you can't go into a game scared of anyone, but you obviously have respect, but anyone can beat anyone.
5: Anyone can beat anyone in the NHL. That's the words of Will Smith as he ponders tonight's matchup between the Sharks and the Florida Panthers, first of two meetings on the year between the Sharks and the two-time defending Stanley Cup champions. And, of course, at this time of the broadcast, we always remind everybody to stay tuned and fasten your seatbelts because you're about to hear the opinions and the views of head coach Ryan Warsofsky. That's Coach's Chalkboard, and that's coming up next, right after these messages on the San Jose Sharks Audio Network.
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5: SAP Center at San Jose, and it's back-to-back against a really tough team. Last night, Winnipeg. Tonight, the Florida Panthers. I'm Dan Rusinowski, along with Sharks head coach Ryan Warsofsky.
7: I'm looking at the second period last night, and I couldn't find anything wrong with it. The way that the guys pressed, the way you pushed the really good hockey team, is that the way you want them to play?
8: Yeah, I think that's pretty close. Again, what I liked about it was we were rolling four lines. We could play four lines. We were changing the offensive zone. We had good energy on the bench. Guys were saying the right things, and that stuff's contagious. And I think that's, you know, the brand that we want to play, and it's something that we've talked about here for a while. To see it happen for a consistent, you know, pretty close to 20 minutes is something that we can continue to grow from and learn from and look at. But now that we feel it and experience it, we know we can do it. We're excited for the matchup tonight, and we've turned the page. This is a tough team, and we got to get to that identity quickly here.
7: What's the difference is the way that Florida plays as opposed to the way Winnipeg plays? Because they both play a physical game, but there are differences.
8: I think the biggest difference with this team is they don't take a breath. Every shift, they're coming. And I think they never come off the gas pedal, whether it's they're down 3-0 or they're up 4-0. We've seen that, right? So, you know, that is the biggest thing that we'll talk about is they're going to come. They're going to be aggressive. They're going to be on us. We can't be surprised by that. We have to compete just as hard as them and ultimately know what we're doing with the puck before we get it. And when we don't have it, be really locked in.
7: Is that what your people refer to when they say that, you know, maybe they're a little more distracting, or they try to distract you because of that relentless pressure?
8: Yeah, I think so. I think they're a competitive group over there. There's a reason why they've won, you know, two Stanley Cups and been to the Stanley Cup Finals three times in 3 years. They have an understanding of how the game should be played, shift in and shift out. There is no inconsistencies through their lineup and how each guy should play. And ultimately, that's why they win. You could talk about X's and O's all day, but the identity that they play with is the reasons why they win. So it's something that will be good for us to experience and go through it as a group where we're at, especially on this little streak that we're playing some good hockey with. It's a good test for us. I'm excited to watch our group and excited for the challenge.
7: One of the topics that everybody always talks about is coachability of a player. When you're winning, it's one thing. When you haven't been winning, it's another thing. Where does coachability come in?
0: He scores! The San Jose Sharks Audio Network is on 24 hours a day. 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
1: It can be.
2: What it looks like is that you have a group of guys that's excited to be coached, excited to learn.
1: Yeah, I think so. And you could tell, you know, in our video sessions, there's we try to, you know, throw some odd jokes in there and sarcasm and keep it loose at times because it does get monotonous. And our guys are completely locked in. And credit to the leadership group, credit to the guys to really take the attention to detail and take it in and understand it and take it out to the ice.
2: What would a victory against the Florida Panthers mean for the progress of the hockey team tonight, given everything in the last couple of weeks?
1: It'd mean a lot. You know, we did it once. Can we do it again? And do it at home in our building before a road trip. Get on that plane on Monday feeling pretty good about ourselves, where we're at. And, you know, again, we just got to take it one game at a time. And it's a long season. We're excited for this game, I think. You know, back-to-back, what it doesn't matter. We're going to play. We're going to compete.
2: We're looking forward to a great game. Good luck.
1: Thanks, Dan.
2: That's it for Coach's Chalkboard, and now stand by for the Sharks and the Stanley Cup champion Florida Panthers, coming up next on the San Jose Sharks Audio Network.
0: Sharks warm-up has been brought to you by Kaiser Permanente, official team physicians of the San Jose Sharks. 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

0: Celebrini moving in, shooting it. He scores! Mecca gets the game winner in overtime. Throws it in front. 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Tries to center to Foley. It's off the stick. Foley shoots. He scores!
1: 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It's game time. 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
2: I'm Dan Marcinowski along with Dan Boyle. The crowd files into the Shark Tank with great expectations of another spectacular night. After a big win yesterday against Winnipeg, tonight it's the Sharks and the Stanley Cup champion Florida Panthers. 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Great hockey is coming up next on the San Jose Sharks Audio Network. 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Celebrate responsibly. Well, for the San Jose Sharks, they're going to put goaltender, Daniil Tarasov. He's playing for Florida. Yaroslav Askarov. Got to get my Russian goalies right. Askarov, who has been spectacular, which is great on the road in Seattle, will be looking for another important win. Dmitry Orlov and Timothy Liljegren will be on defense. And up front, Alex Wenberg, who's been cited by Coach Ryan Warsawski as one of the most valuable players on this team, will center Colin Graf on the right side and Philip Kurashev on the left.
3: All right, well, the Florida Panthers starting tonight, their backup goalie, Daniil Tarasov, if I'm pronouncing that correctly.
2: Yes, very well.
3: On D, we have number 77, Nico Mikkola. And we have Seth Jones. And then up front, you have Anton Lundell. You have Brad Marchand. And we have Eetu Luostarinen.
2: Very, very tough group of people that are taking on the responsibilities of the Stanley Cup champs with the injuries to all of their key players. Their captain, Alexander Barkov, out for what they say is going to be most of the season, although the way that he heals and the way that he takes care of himself and rehabs, I don't think anybody will be surprised if he gets back really quickly. Meantime, we've got a couple of things going on the ice right now. A couple of ceremonial puck drops on this military appreciation night. Let us pause 10 seconds for station identification on the San Jose Sharks Audio Network.
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2: Time now for our opening faceoff. The

0: Starting lineups have been announced, and we've got the referees on the ice right now for the San Jose Sharks-Florida Panthers game. Referees are Corey Sabret and Trevor Hansen. You've obviously refereed a few games here. Also, Tommy Hughes and Keel Murchison are the linesmen, and so they are all assembling everyone at center ice. Goaltender Yaroslav Askarov, the right-handed catching goaltender, was looking forward to perhaps playing against Sergei Bobrovsky, but he gets a fellow Russian, Daniil Tarasov, who played for the Columbus Blue Jackets, among others, and has become a very reliable professional goaltender in his NHL career. Right now, we are underway in the first period. The San Jose Sharks nothing, the Florida Panthers nothing. Sharks wearing their teal home sweaters, the normal ones. Right now, off to the right side of goaltender Askarov, digging at the play, behind the net, centering attempt, and it's off a stick. Niko Mikkola shoots one, knocked down by Askarov. Lundell, very, very solid player for this team. Throws it back to the point. Mikkola keeps it in and shovels one around the boards. Aren't these jerseys cool? The Heritage 2.0 style. I love them.
1: Yeah, they're great.
0: Back behind the goal time. Taken by the Sharks. And cleared back out to center. All right. What's going to happen? Dump behind the goal line. And the Sharks pick up and bounce one out to center ice. I said Heritage 2.0. That's not correct. But the teal home uniforms.
1: I knew what you meant, man.
0: Yep, the Heritage 2.0s are the ones that you wore.
1: I knew what you meant. These are great. These are good-looking jerseys.
0: Yep. Right now in the neutral zone, Klingberg has it. Shoots one all the way down. And a bouncer to the right side of Tarasov. Nothing happening much right now. Paul Maurice's team just feeling things out. On the right-wing side, we've got Celebrini on the ice with Toffoli and Smith. And they provided all kinds of heroics last game. How about Celebrini's back check? Coming down the right side, knocking Carter Verhaeghe right off the puck. I think that surprised him. And this game is engaged and is starting to boil a little bit. Sharks moving from left to right, led by Toffoli. He's out of his zone to the red line. Shoots one, little bouncer toward the net. Went wide, and that allows for a line change. Toffoli made sure that he was ahead of the red line before he did that. And coach Ryan Warsopsky sends out the Ty Dellandrea line. Dellandrea along with Cardwell and Skinner up front. Sam Dickinson back in the lineup for Shakir Mukhamadulin tonight is back there with his D partner, Vinny Desharnais. Desharnais has been very steady. Feeds ahead to Cardwell. Nice pass to Skinner down the right, across the line, holding the puck, throwing it toward the net. That was kind of a tricky save for Tarasov to make. And the Panthers flip it in the air, and that goes over the glass. The question is it going to be a penalty or is it going to be a deflection? And it looks right now like it's a deflection.
1: Yeah, that was the first shot on net for the Sharks. It was a decent opportunity trying to crash the net right there. I can already tell. I mean, we talked about pinching for our guys. These Florida Panther defensemen have already pinched three times. They're going to do it all night. That's a key to their success as well.
0: They play really hard along the boards, according to the scouting reports. We will see how they do here. Skinner steals the puck, walks in, fires one right toward the net. That's a good pad save from 35 feet out by Tarasov. And that was an aggressive move there by Skinner. Good to see him jumping into the play. Down the left side comes Mackie Skamoskevich, native of Newtown, Connecticut. Not too far from where I grew up. Throws it back behind the San Jose net after getting body checked down to the ice there. San Jose picks it back up. Skinner gets the long feed at center and tips it ahead. And back inside the Panthers zone, Donovan Sabrango, originally drafted by Detroit. Big, burly guy. Drops it back for D. And here's another big guy, Mikkola, starting to skate out for Florida. He got as far as the red line, where he's influenced by Barkley Goodrow to dump it into the Sharks' zone. Nothing to score. 3 minutes gone by in the first period. Goodrow on the ice with Gaudette and Ryan Reeves. They're skating forward on the far side of their own territory. Now it's taken there. And a good hit by Reeves on Seth Jones as Jones keeps it in. Loose puck, far boards, taken back by Gaudette. Cycles away there from A.J. Greer and passes off to the near side, and the Sharks will break out. Here's Orlov. Lead pass on the left. Here comes Gaudette across the line. Gets the shot going. A good little save there by Tarasov, who's been pretty sharp so far in this scoreless first period.
1: Yeah, that was a good save. Good play by Ryan Reeves there. He's in to be physical. Gets a pretty decent size hit on Seth Jones, and those pay off later in the third period.
0: And, of course, the tail of the tape, Ryan Reeves, 6'2", 226 pounds, and Seth Jones, about 6'4", 213. He's just been a solid defenseman wherever he's played for, and he's played for several teams.
1: Yeah, Chicago and Columbus, right?
0: Yep, originally drafted by Nashville, too. He went in a big trade there with
1: That's right.
0: Columbus. That was the trade that got Johansson over to the Blue Jackets. I should say from the Blue Jackets to the Preds. off the faceoff. Alex Wenberg's on the ice. Nothing. Goes back. Ferraro's been playing well. Shoots one wide. Klingberg seals off the lane along the boards. Does a really good job pinching in and holding it. But unfortunately, he got double teamed. And here's Brad Marchand moving from right to left. A lead pass across the rink to the Sharks' line. Alostar Renan throws it back behind the San Jose goal. And that's Ferraro corralling that pass that was intended for Marchand. And the Sharks quickly skate back the other way. Rapp walks into the corner. Sanders out in front. That took a deflection, knocked aside through the crease as Marchand was back there defensively for Florida. Loose puck on the left boards, taken by Lundell. Sends it to the middle, intercepted by Kurashev. Now feeds it out in front of the net for Graf, who stick handles. And at the last possible second, the arrival by Mikko to stop that. It poked back to the point, and a quick shot goes to the net. But boy, that was a great play by Mikko against the Sharks right there in the corner.
1: Yeah, big lengthy defenseman, good reach, made a great play.
0: So now we've got 15:44 to go in this first period. The score is Sharks nothing and the Panthers nothing. Just a reminder that this is Hall of Fame weekend. So after this game, a group of us is going to be flying to Toronto to help celebrate with Joe Thornton and his induction into hockey's hallowed hall.
1: Congratulations, Joe. Well deserved.
0: Oh, so amazingly deserved. An amazing player, but a great person.
1: Both, absolutely.
0: Right now in the neutral zone, Sharks get it back. Celebrini dancing across the blue line. Stick handling, but a little extra move. I guess one of the Sharks was offside at the near side, so they whistle things down and bring it back. It's a little frustrating when you have a guy, you know, maneuvering like that, making a great play, and it wasn't his fault that his line mates were offside.
1: That's like in football when you see a nice pass, guy runs for an 86-yard touchdown, then they get holding, and then they got it all the way back.
0: Good analogy there.
1: There you go. That's what they pay me the big bucks for, Dan.
0: That's right. Tipped in the neutral zone by the Sharks as they clear, and it goes out of play. So they should bring the faceoff back. Where are they going to drop it? Neutral territory. We're off a Shark stick there as the Panthers try to clear it. 15:20 to go in the first period. We've got a 0-0 tie. The shots are 4-1 San Jose, and the Sharks are playing with good energy. Back to action on the ice. It is a 0-0 tie. Florida moving into the Shark zone. Uh-oh, trouble. Reinhardt moving in front of the net on Celebrini. He got the pass underneath him, but that was Rodriguez who could not shoot the puck. It was deflected. Panthers do keep the pressure on. Screenshot long distance by Evan Rodriguez, wide of the goal. Rebound kept in by Aaron Ekblad, but he gave it right to Toffoli at the near boards. And Tyler has the chance to skate it out, get to the red line, and cross-corner dump it to allow for another line change for San Jose. 5 minutes, 20 seconds gone by. First period. Kind of playing catch with it here. Last couple of seconds, but here's Gustav Forsling. Long pass, a little too far for Boakvist to get it. And it goes all the way down for icing. One of the great things about Sam Dickinson, the rookie in his first season, is he can really motor. He got back there, made it look easy, but he got that icing call as Florida was hustling to try to beat it.
1: Yeah, normally bigger defensemen are going to be a little slower, but obviously for a bigger guy, I think his skating is excellent, and that's going to keep him in the league for many, many years to come.
0: Yesterday, the Sharks beat the Winnipeg Jets by the score of 2-1. Game-winning goal by Will Smith off the faceoff here. Shot to the net, tipped on goal by Delandria. That was a shot by Skinner, and it tipped right on net. It was sticked away there off Delandria's deflection by goaltender Tarasov. Sent around the far boards. Intercepted. Here come the Panthers to center. Samuskevich. Throws it on the right side for Jesper Boakvist, but he's just ridden off the play by Dickinson. Nice job by Dickinson with the body position there. Oh boy, a little pinch by Florida just totally throttles Cardwell on the play. That was Donovan Sobrango, and that's going to get some interest. I'm sure Ryan Reeves is taking notes back on the Sharks bench. Meanwhile, Skinner steals the puck and moves across the blue line, but that is going to be an offside call, so they whistle things down and bring it back, and that's the way Florida plays. They come in very aggressively. Sobrango came in from the point position, was already almost in the corner when he hit a much smaller Ethan Cardwell.
1: Yeah, these guys are going to pinch. We talked about it before the game, and if I'm Ethan Cardwell, even though actually he's 5'11", so that was a little taller than me, you take the number later on when you get an opportunity. You get to reward him with that hit and get one of your own.
0: A break in the action. The score is nothing here at the Shark Tank. We'll return in a moment. The San Jose Sharks Audio Network. Sharks nothing, Panthers nothing. San Jose's out shooting Florida 5-1 so far in this first period. Face-off just outside the Sharks' offensive blue line. Florida wins the draw, and they feed it forward. Long pass down the left. No icing, so back to get it there. Desharnais put it off the boards. It went right to A.J. Greer. Took a shot, blocked by Barkley Goodrow. He shovels a backhander out to center ice. Chipped it forward, but the Panthers will get it back. And veteran Jeff Petrie, still going at age 37, sends a pass ahead for Florida and into the Shark zone. Former Shark Noah Gregor taking it there. Side of the goal. Couldn't get the shot away. Good stick check there by Adam Gaudette. Now he protects the puck with some nifty stick work and scooted away from trouble and starts to move it out. But a long feed is a little too far for everybody. Sam Dickinson was thinking about changing, I think, and he circled back, and that turned into an icing call. So they'll bring it all the way back into the Sharks' end, but nice little bit of work there by Gaudette to get out of trouble.
1: Yeah, absolutely. I feel like at the beginning of the year, he would have just panicked and gotten rid of that puck. God knows where he would have put it. Now he kept some poise, kept his patience, and got it out of the zone, and even though he iced the puck accidentally, I mean, it was a great play to get it out.
0: Gaudette will take the faceoff against Anton Lundell. Lundell wins it. Luo Staurinen put it back to the point men. Mikkola dishes off to Marchand. Put it off his stick. Mikkola the drive. That's knocked down in front. The Sharks push it clear. Barkley Goodrow again off the boards all the way down on net. And that'll be sticked aside by Tarasov. So there's veteran Barkley Goodrow getting it done, allowing for his line mates and himself to change and get fresh skaters out there. Nothing to score. 12:50 to go, first period. We are so glad you're with us from SAP Center at San Jose. Here comes a play in front. Oh, Marchand by himself had a chance to tip it, but the puck went wide. And Florida is going to do that. They'll reverse the puck right toward the goal, even if they're not sure if anybody is there, because especially if Marchand is on the ice, he's probably going to end up out there. He had the puck for a second, loses on the check. Colin Graf now going into forecheck against Mikkola and influencing him to the outside. That causes a mini turnover. It was knocked down there for a moment by Wenberg, but it was taken back and iced by the Panthers. And again, good work by Wenberg and by Graf together for another game.
1: Yeah, and we saw what Brad Marchand does. He's a little slippery out there, and he finds himself that puck. That puck lands on a stick. It's in the net. So make sure, defenseman, when you're out there against him, you know where he's at.
0: How about the story of Brad Marchand taking some time off to go coach a youth team because of a death in the family of a mentor of his?
1: Yeah, it's a sad but nice story, and you know, kudos to the Florida Panthers for allowing him to do that and for Brad to do that as well.
0: He is a Maritimer. Now it's fed out in front of the net. Good chance there for Macklin Celebrini, but a pad save by Tarasov. And the rebound is tipped off of a stick out of play. That was one of the better chances the Sharks have had to score, that last little exchange with Macklin in front of the net.
1: Absolutely. And I'm just looking at the Florida's D-men right here. We got a 6-1, 6-4, 6-4, 6-6, 6-2, 6-3. So there's some big boys out there. It's going to be a hard, tough night to get to the net tonight. You just got to try to find a way to get through those big guys and try to get to the net somehow. But it's a big, big D back there.
0: Florida has persevered despite long-term injuries to Alexander Barkov and Matthew Tkachuk, among others. Several others also out. They began a lengthy West Coast swing with a 7-2 loss in Anaheim against the Speedy Ducks effort, but came back and beat Los Angeles 5-2 on Thursday night at Crypto.com Arena. And they're 3-1-1 in their last five games, so they're starting to crank things up again. Off the faceoff, Sharks have it. It's off a stick. Celebrini puts to the middle off the skates of Toffoli. Smith trying to steal it there, but taken back by Florida. And they send it back down. That was Aaron Ekblad that tossed one up into the San Jose zone. Klingberg sends it back the other way. Celebrini with speed across the line. Drop past Smith. Looking back for Celebrini. It hit a stick and bounced away. Poked toward the net by Toffoli through a broken play. That is stopped by Tarasov. And Daniil Tarasov has been really solid in goal tonight for the Florida Panthers, as we get a little bit of interest in everybody and the top line of the Sharks after the whistle.
1: Yeah, and again, that's one of those where anyone lays a finger on either your two youngsters. You take the number and you let them know the next time you're out there against those guys to not touch your boys.
0: Now, Ryan Reeves does not come on the ice directly, but I see him glaring on the Sharks bench. Right now, Delandria steps out. He's played great this season, on with Cardwell and Skinner. Skinner has been really noticeable in the opening minutes here.
1: Yeah, he had a couple of shots early, and his skating is always going to impress. He's got the little 10-2s, we used to call them, Mohawk turns.
0: Lost helmet there for Delandria off the faceoff. He'll have a chance to put it back on, and he does. Now he applies the stick check just as soon as he puts the helmet on. But Florida breaks out, moves to the Shark zone. Petrie throws in front. There's a deflection by Samoskevich. I think that went off the left post to the left side of Askarov, who just tapped it in the thank you note there right after that puck bounced away.
1: Yeah, that was the guy with the helmet. Whose helmet came off. It was his man, so he was a little late back checking. But we got lucky with the crossbar, I believe.
0: Went off. Either it was a crossbar. Wasn't
1: I believe it was crossbar, but you're the Hall of Famer. You're probably
0: right.
1: Yeah,
0: no. Maybe the eyes were fooling me. It was to the left side. Might have been the crossbar. Could have been just to the left of, or to the right of that.
1: Could have been post. The combination part.
0: Yep.
1: Where they both connect.
0: It was close. Right now, push back out to center ice. 10:35 remaining in this first period. No score. And that was a good chance for the Sharks a moment ago with Celebrini against Tarasov. Right on. Back the other way. Iron hit by Samuskevich. Right now it's angled toward the goal. Stick save made there. Off the man on the right wing side there for Florida. Good job there by Askarov to poke it away. And the Sharks head man to Reeves. Two on one developing. Reeves moving in. Shooting it. Save made by Daniil Tarasov. And Barkley Goodrow was looking for the rebound, but the one guy back for Florida was able to poke it aside. Up ice come the Panthers. Down the left side, here they come. Seth Jones carries into the Sharks zone and backhands across the rink. Knocked away. And a whistle and a high stick is going to be called here.
1: Yeah, two-on-one. Ryan Reeves decided to shoot the puck.
0: Why not?
1: And I did get the confirmation by watching the replay. It was a very high post, Dan, so you were right. I should not have doubted you.
0: Breaking the action. Noah Gregor is going to get that high-sticking penalty for the Florida Panthers. So when we come back in this scoreless matchup, the Sharks will be on the power play for the first time. Stand by. We're coming back on the San Jose Sharks Audio Network. 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The Sharks go on the first Power Business Technology power play as Noah Gregor, a former Shark, takes a high-sticking call for Florida at 10:03. So San Jose has the man advantage. And off the draw, Will Smith spinning, falling down, got it back to the point. A shot there by Klingberg is blocked. Celebrini holds it in with a nifty play there against Lundell. Worked it loose to Smith, takes it back left point. Macklin looks to the right, gives to Klingberg, feeds it back to the left of Macklin to the middle of the ice. There's Wennberg, drops it off for Will Smith, and he dances and he shoots. And I think maybe Tarasov got a little piece of that, went wide. Rebound poked to the front of the net, knocked wide. Now Klingberg to the left. Smith lets one go from the left circle. That gets deflected by Lundell just wide of the net. Klingberg does a bit of fancy work to keep the puck in the zone. Wow, what a fancy move that was to not only almost give it away, but to get it around Lundell and keep it, the action going. It turned into a shot on net, but finally Florida clears. Yet I'm pretty impressed by what just happened.
1: I don't know. He kind of lost the puck a little bit, but he definitely recovered and got a chance off of it.
0: He will tell his grandchildren he did it on purpose, I guarantee you.
1: Yes.
0: Over the far side of the ice. We still have a minute to go on the Sharks' power play, but here comes a short-handed chance for Florida. 3-on-2 across the blue line. And it'll be taken by Reinhardt, but he couldn't quite get the pass. Spins away from Celebrini. Moves to his right. Backhand shot. That gets deflected wide. Two very dangerous chances for Florida's snipers in that short-handed situation. Sharks settle it down, and they need a change. They'll get the second power play unit out there with only 38 seconds to go in the Gregor penalty. No score first period. Klingberg tosses to the right. Liljegren carries to the red line and shoots in as Klingberg is on his way back to the Sharks bench for fresh bodies. In back behind the Florida net, a scrum for the puck. Work free there. Gaudette will chip it back. Unfortunately, Skinner couldn't bat one down. He fights for it. He worked it free. Sent around the near boards. Liljegren to the point. Orloff to drive. That's a big save by Tarasov with Skinner in front. 8 seconds to go on the power play. Maybe one more chance for the Sharks on this man advantage as Kurashev in the corner fighting with Skinner for the puck against the defense for Florida. That's Seth Jones doing a really good job there at the end of the penalty call. Out of the box steps Gregor. He will grab the puck, put to the middle and get it back and use the speed to get down the left wing to the Sharks line. Drop for Marchand. Nice step up there by Orloff against Brad Marchand to push it back to center ice. And now Orloff can change, and the Sharks will get their regular five-man unit out there as we're back to even strength. But check out the shots on goal. 11-4 favoring San Jose. The score is nothing-nothing. Well, that tells you how well that Daniil Tarasov is playing in goal. Florida forechecks. Sam Bennett out there, always a pest. Moving on the left wing side, gunning it behind the San Jose net. Uh-oh, Askarov made the play off his stick. Had to hurry to get back in goal, but he's there. And the Panthers will try to take advantage now as a shot comes through a screen. A pad save. Bennett in front of the net loses on the check to Desharnais. Great job by Desharnais, and he gets the pass back on the right wing side. He's across the blue line, does the smart thing, just sends it around the far boards. Now it's Dickinson on the point, shooting it right on goal. Save made there by Tarasov. Rebound, fourth line, grinding it out. Barkley Goodrow near side. Sends toward the net. Would have gone wide, but it's snared by the glove hand of Daniil Tarasov. And right there, there's Reeves to the right of the goal, pushing and shoving with Bennett, as if to say, you're not going to get pesky with my guys. And the linesman will step in.
1: Doing what he does best, starting some scrums. He can back it up, too. So.
0: No, he started it very early with that hit on Seth Jones.
1: Yeah. Well, I mean, that's why he's in the lineup, right? And he's there to play physical, to start some scrums. He's probably a great locker room guy. He had a great two-on-one chance or three-on-one chance, so he's doing his job.
0: I can attest to you that he is a great locker room guy, and in fact, I can say emphatically that he's loved by every member of the guys in that room.
1: The so-called enforcers, if we want to call him that, are always the nicest guys. I mean, Jody Shelley, when I played here,
0: great man,
1: was amazing. I'm trying to think of other guys in the past. Andre Waugh, my old roommate in Tampa, one of the funniest, nicest guys you can meet. They're special players.
0: Well, they take care of their teammates.
1: They do.
0: Dave Brown.
1: I mean, the list is long if you want to go NHL-wise, for sure.
0: Well, I mean, Dave Brown played here.
1: Oh, I didn't know that. I remember him I was a Flyers fan growing up, so yep. I remember him as a Flyer.
0: No, he played here.
1: Oh, I didn't know that.
0: He was really cared for by the guys here. And it's right down. It's back to action. 6.5 to go, first period. San Jose's able to flip it out. Kurashev to the middle. Poked at by Graf. Here comes Wennberg down the middle. Turns away from a check. Knocked down there by Marchand. Marchand stayed with Wennberg, and Wennberg tried to turn away from it to set up a teammate, but Marchand really did the job defensively there for Florida.
1: I would have liked to have seen Wennberg take that to the net if he doesn't maybe draw a penalty from Marchand there instead of putting the brakes on him.
0: Well, here's Wennberg again trying to take a swing at the puck, but this time it's Luostarinen knocking it back the other way. Reinhardt down the left, into the shark zone, drops it back. Here's a blast by Forsling, right on goal, and a save made by Askarov, and Luostarinen was right there, and somehow Askarov took that juggling, bouncing puck and got his glove hand on it and got the stoppage.
1: Yeah, sound positioning there. I mean, he's an acrobatic goalie, and we're going to see those once in a while, but I think the key for him right now, especially early in the season, learning these NHL players, if you're in the right place at the right time, you're going to make most saves.
0: A break in the action. This game is coming to you from SAP Center at San Jose with 5:58 to go in the first. The score, the San Jose Sharks nothing, and the Florida Panthers nothing. This is the San Jose Sharks Audio Network. 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Well, they had a false start face-off off to the right side of goaltender Yaroslav Askarov. Couple of Russians tonight. Askarov against Daniil Tarasov. Yaroslav Askarov, born in Omsk, which is in central Russia. Daniil Tarasov, born in Novokuznetsk, Russia.
1: I haven't been to Novokuznetsk.
0: I've never been there either. He was discovered early. Played for a couple teams. Ended up in Finland, actually, which a number of Russians have. Not the least of which is the captain of this team, Sasha Barkov.
1: Yes.
0: Off the draw. Shot by Mikola, blocked in front by Liljegren. He puts it off to his left, and Toffoli gives to Orlov, and he puts the first pass out, and Celebrini's at center ice. Celebrini had three guys around him. The moment the puck arrived, he tried to dump it off to the right, but it was knocked away. Orlov, good play, standing up at the blue line, steals the puck, feeds it back to Macklin up the middle. Celebrini twisting, dancing, throwing it off the middle, off a skate. Liljegren keeps it in. Goes to Orlov, swings to the middle, hands off to Celebrini. Little drop pass to Smith. He shoots one, tipped toward the net, batted down by Orlov, trying to pull the trigger, but he's batted off the play. Good defense there by Reinhardt, who got there at the last minute. Cleared back out by Florida. San Jose back to get it. Liljegren improving, I think, with just about every game with San Jose.
1: Yeah.
0: He has the puck behind his own net. 5 minutes to go, first period. Sharks start to move it out. Tip on the right side. Cardwell knocks in. Ethan Cardwell's got 2 career goals in the National Hockey League, both of them against Seattle.
1: That's right. I saw that the other night.
0: Worked loose now. Right wing side of the Sharks' offensive zone, I should say, the left wing side. And now we're going to get a penalty. Skinner kind of falling down and swinging his stick, knocking down Samoskevich. And the fans don't like this, but Skinner is going to go in. And with 4:41 to play in the first period, we now will have a Florida power play opportunity. Official time of it, 15 minutes and 19 seconds. And again, officially 2 minutes for tripping on Jeff Skinner.
1: I am noticing tonight on the faceoff, Florida's got some plays set up, so we got to be keep an eye on some of these plays. And Bennett and a couple of these guys in tight areas, they're really good with their sticks, digging pucks out of people's feet. So just high alert on forward or on faceoffs, because I know that they seem to have a play set up for every faceoff.
0: Now, Paul Maurice has been known to come up with a few tricks up his sleeve each and every series that he's had, whether it's a regular season series or whether it's a playoff series. Of course, he's been in a few playoff series over the course of his career.
1: He's done all right.
0: Off the faceoff, dumped all the way down by the Sharks. San Jose killing a penalty here late in the first period. No score, 15-19, the time of that Skinner tripping call. Florida Panthers move from right to left to the Sharks' blue line. And they start with Lundell up front, Marchand, Reinhardt, Ekblad, or is that Seth Jones? Seth Jones has the puck. He'll drop it back to Lundell. Here's Lundell to center. Now to Carter Verhaeghe, the fifth guy in the group. He's across the blue line, down the left wing boards. And the lane sealed off nicely there by Desharnais and Ferraro. They spin it around, and it's cleared by Wenberg. It's just nice work by the defense.
1: Absolutely. Everybody moves as a unit much easier that way.
0: Minute five remaining on that Jeff Skinner penalty. San Jose now has Liljegren and Ferraro out defensively with Wenberg up front alongside Barkley Goodrow. Sam Bennett twists his way across the line. Feeds it up to the left circle. Luos Durina to Ekblad, who shoots. That got through. Good stop on his knees as Askarov caught that right at stomach level and was able to hold on.
1: Yeah, it was not a hard shot by Ekblad. I think he was looking for one of his guys to tip that in. But as a defenseman, that's all you're trying to do sometimes is just get the puck to the net. Let your Pavelskis and your fours that are really good at doing it tip it in, and you find yourself with nice extra 10, 15 points in your personal account at the end of the year because of those guys.
0: Joe Pavelski was a master at it.
1: He was pretty darn good, yeah.
0: But he needed somebody who was a master of the regroup, and I know somebody next to me who knew how to do that pretty well.
1: Thank you very much. I appreciate that.
0: I think you're one of the best at it.
1: Thank you.
0: Right now, back at the Panthers' blue line, Florida's got 35 seconds left on their power play as the longtime leader, Ekblad, comes up to center ice, crosses the line. Not the captain of the team, but certainly a number one overall pick. Now he dumped it into the corner, but Bennett lost it, and it's cleared all the way down. Delandria and Orloff combined. 18 seconds left on the Sharks' penalty. And one more rush here coming for Florida as they rush to center ice and shoot one in. And Mikula comes in deep. Boy, those Panthers defensemen are very aggressive. They throw it back behind the Sharks' net. Mikula's already back on the point. Sealed off the lane, but lost it. And the Sharks clear down the ice. Penalty's over on Skinner. He's making his way across the rink, and now the puck goes in the net. A weird dumping. Who? Guess who? Macklin Sabatini is going to get this one. As the San Jose Sharks saw the penalty come to the end, out of the box came Skinner, and as he was making his way back toward the bench, on a simple little looking dump in, Macklin Sabatini is going to get credit for putting the Sharks in front 1-0 because it went off of Ekblad because of Celebrini's defensive play coming out. And that's just genius for the San Jose Sharks.
1: Yes, Smitty made a nice play. Obviously, if you put the Macklin's on Macklin's stick right now, there's a 50-50 chance it's going in. But nothing fancy there. Just got the puck all the way out. Ekblad went back and made a little boo-boo. And Smitty got it. And Macklin Celebrini all by himself in front of the net.
0: Goal number 10 of the season for Macklin Sabatini. That's going to be from Will Smith. And so Batman and Robin get together again on a superhero play to get this team started. Sharks 1, Panthers nothing. And again, all of that on an innocent-looking play at the end of a penalty.
1: Yeah, again, I'll have to see the replay. But Ekblad, who's obviously a very reliable player, I'm not sure if it came off the dasher a little bit odd or something, but lost the puck for seemingly no reason.
0: Oh. Yeah, that's a heck of a play. I mean, Ekblad losing it, as I mentioned, and Celebrini saying thank you, and Will Smith getting in the puck. Just as simple as that. Face-off drop. Sent behind the net. And it's up in the air in the Florida zone. Hits the netting off to the left side of Tarasov. You can't blame Tarasov too much for that one.
1: Absolutely not. It was a bang-bang play, top shelf. I don't know too many goals are going to stop that puck.
0: 2 minutes, 3 seconds to go. Had a second assist to Vinny Desharnais, by the way. I think he has been really, really good.
1: Yeah, again, he's a lengthy player, tall, really good stick, and I don't know where they had him pegged at the beginning of the season, but he's probably overachieving their expectations.
0: Well, he's 6'7", he's 226 pounds, and he's got the girth that they're looking for. It'd be tough to play in front of the net.
1: Yeah, those are important players.
0: Right now, Wenberg has it for the Sharks. San Jose leading 1-0. Celebrini's 10th from Smith and Desharnais at 17:25. Macklin Celebrini is the league's leading scorer. Because now we get a penalty coming up here as the Sharks steal the puck in the offensive zone. Lowest to Rinendo down on the ice. And the fans don't like this. As San Jose is going to get another tripping call. This is Kurashev that's on his way to take a seat in the sin bin at 18 minutes and 17 seconds of this first period.
1: Yeah, Florida goes on the power play here with a minute 43 left. As a power play guy, you never really wanted. This is when the ice is at its worst. There's a lot of snow, so look for them to keep it fairly simple here late in the period. Try to get a few shots on net, and hopefully the Sharks will just take care of their own zone.
0: Lundell will take the draw for the Panthers power play. It's poked back to the point. Jones keeps it in, throws it toward the net, blocked down in front by Mario Ferraro, and he tipped it off to the corner. But the Panthers power players pick it up there. Marchand on the right wing sideboards throws it toward the net. Now the play is bumped down low, up high, and Reinhardt was looking for that tip there from Lundell, but he couldn't get the shot on net, and instead Vinny Desharnais is able to just softly clear it all the way down and kill about 8 or 9 more seconds because of it.
1: Yeah, that's it. Like I said, what I expected. They just kind of, right off the draw, they get a shot at the net. And with less than a minute left, they're probably going to keep it simple here again.
0: Lundell is able to dump one into the Sharks zone. Tipped it off his stick. Sharks pick up and they clear. Still a minute and 18 seconds remaining on this penalty. We're down to the final minute of period number one. So this penalty will carry over to Philip Kurashev, off for tripping at 18-17. Verhaeghe moves to the Sharks' line, sent by Seth Jones toward the slot. Lundell gets the shot. Great save by Askarov, and the Sharks clear it all the way down. 40 seconds to go in the period, and San Jose changes the penalty killers. Wenberg and Goodrow come off. Graf and Delandria step on defense. It's Liljegren along with Ferraro. Ferraro intercepts the puck, throws it toward the net from center ice. That's a relatively routine stick stop by Tarasov, and he dropped it off to the defense. And now the power play moves out with 18 seconds left for Florida to do something in this first period. The Panthers' power play moves into the Sharks' zone. They set up. Evan Rodriguez, far side of the ice, behind the back pass. Ekblad the shot, and Askarov gets a little piece of that and knocks it wide. Behind the net now, great job by Ferraro to kill a few seconds along the boards, not allowing Florida to do anything, and the penalty is over. Period is over. And at the end of the period, Sam Bennett gets a little bit of a shot right in front of the net there from Vinny Desharnais, as they are paying attention to Sam Bennett's extracurricular activities here. Right at the end of the first period, Bennett causing all kinds of problems in front. Vinny Desharnais was having none of it. And so he is able to get separated there by the linesman. And that will obviously be something they put in the books and the memory banks for when the second period begins. But 17 seconds remains on Philip Kurashev's tripping penalty. That was called at 18-17 of this first period. And so the Sharks, on that goal by Celebrini on the broken play at the end of their penalty, has the 1-0 lead. Again, the official call. Celebrini's 10th. From Will Smith and Vinny Desharnais at 17:25. Shots on goal in the first period, decidedly in favor of San Jose, 14-7. We will come back right after this on the San Jose Sharks Audio Network. Welcome back to SAP Center at San Jose. We are between periods 1 and 2, an exciting 20 minutes in which the Sharks outshot the Panthers 14-7. And on a goal by Macklin Celebrini, his 10th of the year, they take the 1-0 lead over the Stanley Cup champions. Let's go to the Sharks dressing room where Will Smith is standing by. Will, you were up against Ekblad on that play on the dump-in at the very end of the Skinner penalty. How did you see what you saw to get the puck over to Macklin?
2: Yeah, it was a little bit of a weird play there. Kind of hopped over a stick, I think. And, it was, I don't want to say lucky, but it was kind of a weird bounce.
0: Well, take the bounces where you can get it, but that comes from hard work. One of the things that Florida seems to be doing is they seem to be trying to execute plays that are designed from face-offs. Have you guys been prepared for that sort of thing?
2: You watch a pre-scout before the game, and something that we saw is they, have a bunch of face-off plays, so you got to make sure you dial in every draw.
0: What do you have to be aware of when they're trying to do something deliberate?
2: I think you got to know who's on the ice, see what hands they are, and you know, if they're a right-hander coming off the wall, it's probably going to be one of those quick shots, so you just kind of try to pinpoint something like that.
0: You've only had one period of play, but both Florida and Winnipeg do play a physical style of hockey, but what are the major differences, do you think?
2: I mean, they're both top-of-the-league teams, and they're won back-to-back cups, so they definitely know what they're doing, and they're a big team, so you just got to... you know, we got to stick to our game, and they will too.
0: Do you notice that they'd like to be, you know, you have to be aggressive against them on the boards?
2: Yeah, I think they pinch a lot, so you got to make those board plays, and we got that 2-on-1 there that Revo had a good chance there at the end.
0: Well, listen, have a great rest of your game, and just keep doing what you're doing. Congrats on the assist, and go Sharks.
2: Thank you.
0: That's Will Smith of the San Jose Sharks. They lead 1-0 at the end of one period of play right here at SAP Center at San Jose. Back in a moment on the San Jose Sharks Audio Network.
3: 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Let's go beyond the numbers.
0: The numbers right now for Macklin Celebrini are somewhat mind-boggling considering that he's only 19 years of age. He's leading the National Hockey League in scoring. He has his 10th goal of the season tonight. He has 24 points, which is number one in the entire NHL. He's also number one in scoring on the road, which I've been talking about for a couple of games in a row, as one of the more impressive feats that he has put together this season. But the accolades are only just beginning for Macklin Celebrini, whose name is now being discussed in conjunction with people like Connor McDavid and Sidney Crosby, given the fact that right now, at least, he's ahead of them in the scoring and certainly in the same ballpark. Certainly, we are seeing something special with Macklin Celebrini. Ryan Warsopsky was asked to talk about it.
4: We see it on a nightly basis. We see it on a daily basis. You know, and he just drags guys into the fight. That's how you start winning cultures, and he's done a great job of that. You know, proud of him. He is one of the greatest kids, human beings. He cares. He's a great person. So we're very fortunate.
0: The Sharks are fortunate to have Macklin Celebrini, and he's got his 10th goal of the season here tonight, league-leading 24th point of the year, and assisted by Will Smith, who's right up there too. The San Jose Sharks have a young cadre of stars that are going to be big parts of the hockey terminology in Northern California for many a year. Experience the game like never before with insights and stats calculated by SAP. We connect you to 30 years of Sharks hockey beyond the numbers. It is a 1-0 Sharks lead at the end of one. Back after this on the San Jose Sharks Audio Network. Here we go. Second period is underway at SAP Center. The goal by Macklin Celebrini has given the Sharks the 1-0 lead. Where have we heard that story before? Right now in the neutral zone, it's picked up by the Sharks. Moving from right to left, Will Smith gains the blue line, backhands in. And there's Tarasov in goal to our left, just stopping it behind the goal. Centered out in front for Toffoli. There was Celebrini. Good play by Seth Jones to get a piece of it. But Celebrini getting back, knocking down Marchand. Marchand perseveres, though. Got it all the way up to the Sharks' line. Poked at by Orlov. And finally, it's dumped into the San Jose end. And the Panthers need a change.
1: I love it. Absolutely love it.
0: Celebrini and Marchand going at it. He's not afraid of anybody.
1: No, I mean, we talk about him so much, so often.
0: Offside against the Sharks here, coming back.
1: Talked about his timing there on TV. I just wanted to do a segment on TV. Talked about his timing, but his physical play is very noticeable. He's physical. He's on the right side defensively, but he's also very physical, and I like it.
0: Celebrini is on the ice right now against Evan Rodriguez, a couple of guys that went to Boston University. One wears 71, the other one wears 17. Coincidence? I think not. Off the faceoff, Celebrini beats Rodriguez to the draw. 1-0 San Jose on top here. John Klingberg pushes forward. Celebrini has it, dances up to the blue line. Tried to make the maneuver, lost it to Rodriguez. And here come the Panthers. Down the right side, Sam Reinhart able to shoot one in. Multiple 50-goal scorer. Reinhart is always a threat. Couldn't make the play this time. The Sharks get back and snuff it out. Puck the flex off the D. Celebrini backhands ahead to Smith. Ahead of the red line, he'll shoot one in. And now the Sharks go into forecheck. Celebrini, of course, the first guy in there. But Forsling will get it around him. And the Panthers stride one out. Reinhart lead pass. Mini 2-on-1 was developing there. But Klingberg slid over and knocked it away as it bounced a little bit there on Rodriguez at the end of his shift. Reinhardt got it back to the point, intercepted, knocked away, and Klingberg pushed it out to center ice, but the Panthers tap it back in, and you know both teams need to get changes right now. As Klingberg with the puck moves it to his left, Ferraro grabs the pass, back to Klingberg in the middle, long feed, nice job up to the Landry, a little slip backhander for a breaking Cardwell. Cardwell lost it, and Delandria got it back into the corner. Cardwell digs at it, and the Dickinson pinched a bit. Delandria got hit hard, and Dickinson backskates quickly here as Samoskevich just went on the rush on the right wing side. Good to see Dickinson getting back on the play. Near side feed, though, chance for Sam Bennett. That was a bad save from the right circle by goaltender Askarov. We're just underway in the second period, about 2.5 gone by. It is a 1-0 Sharks lead. San Jose throwing the puck around in their own zone. Right now, Cardwell, end of his shift, will turn it off and feed it over there to Desharnais. He'll exchange with Dickinson. Now it's fed ahead. Kurashev on the left side chips into the offensive zone. Panthers get their big defenseman against the Sharks there on the boards and flip the puck back the other way. It is a big race for the puck, but it turns into an icing. Noah Gregor, we've seen him speedily beat icing calls before. It came close, but to this time, the Sharks got back.
1: Yeah, and I will say this about Sam Dickinson. I was a little hard on him at the beginning of the season. I mean, he was a 19-year-old kid, but I'm seeing a lot of improvement there. He made a read where he probably was going to pinch, and he saw the third man was not high, and so he backed out, did a great job. And I'm telling you, once they told him to move, you can move in, you're staying up here, kid. I think it's a lot of weight off of his shoulders. He knows he's going to be around, and he's playing a lot better since.
0: Now he scored his first NHL goal, which was a beauty because he jumped up into the play.
1: Yeah, that'll be the next read, is knowing when to jump, knowing when to stay back, understanding your game situations, who you're playing against, what time it is, and that'll come with experience.
0: Well, I was impressed by what just happened. He exactly pivoted and backskated.
1: Absolutely. He got out because his third guy was not high.
0: Off the faceoff. Here's Orlov. Shoot. Score! Orlov gets it on the left point, and he lets one rip. And Tarasov's a little disappointed in himself. He thought he should have had it, but the puck is in the net with traffic in front. Adam Gaudette was in front of the goal. Not sure if he tipped it or not, but on its way in, it was Orlov who let that shot go from the left point, and the Sharks take the 2-0 lead.
1: Yeah, I think I'm going to need to see the replay, but I think the puck was coming in blocker side, and the goalie, sometimes what they do is they bring their glove to the opposite side and kind of go cross body, and he kind of got caught up on himself where he probably should have used his blocker. So I think that was just a technical mistake on his part. But having a screen, probably here it comes right now on the replay. Oh, no, it kind of beat him up top.
0: It went up, but I think that Gaudette caused some problems.
1: Yes.
0: I don't think he touched it. We'll have to wait and see if
1: they're probably looking to see if there's a high stick or some kind of goalie interference. But
0: yep.
1: On the replay, Gaudette certainly plays a part in it. I'm not sure which part.
0: Well, we're going to see if they're going to challenge it. And it looks like they may challenge it here.
1: So
0: nope, they're not going to challenge it.
1: Okay. On the replay, he does. Gaudette for sure gets a stick on it. It's just a matter of how high was it. Okay.
0: So he did. He was waving his stick out there.
1: Oh, no. It absolutely went off Gaudette's stick.
0: That's a big goal. Fourth goal of the season for Gaudette. Orlov gets his 11th assist.
1: Oh, that's impressive.
0: And he's really off to a strong start for the Sharks. He's gaining in confidence in his ice time, too. We're seeing him play a lot of minutes.
1: I know that move. When you play when you're a minute eater, you want to play more, and then you end up playing better. And I think that's what we're seeing with Orlov.
0: Yeah, that's a good one. Orlov and Liljegren, the two defensemen, will get the assists. Just a simple face-off win that starts things. And Dmitry Orlov, you got to give him a lot of credit. He let that shot really rip.
1: Yeah. Great tip by Gaudette, good hand-eye, and
0: off the face-off. Wennberg lost his stick, and it kind of went fluttering in the air. And he ended up bending over and picking it up after bumping into Nico Mikkola there, right at the bench area of the Florida Panthers. Meantime, we continue with action. Sharks 2 and the Panthers nothing. Florida coming back in and angling one on goal from the left circle. There goes the mask. They score. The question is, would they have blown this play dead? The mask of Askarov was gone, and the puck comes off to the left, and the Panthers bang it home. So the question is, will it count? Looks like it probably will.
1: Yeah, we talked about that in our pregame meeting, right, with the helmets coming off. But I think as long as the play continues, which it did.
0: That was a continuation play without question. As again, The stick of Wennberg went fluttering, but Orloff got kind of dragged off the play there behind the net. Marchand, of course, involved in the play and behind the goal line, just pushing and shoving going on. Fans don't seem to like the delay here, but the mask of Askarov went flying, and into the net it went for Marchand. So Marchand looks like he's going to get credit for one of the easiest goals of his NHL career.
1: Yeah, I think Orlov skating through the crease knocked his own goalie's helmet off, so I think that's why the goal is going to be good. We're seeing the replay right now.
0: Yeah, Landell was against Orloff right in front of a net with Liljegren, and they kind of got tangled there. Two defensemen against one forward there. Marchand's going to get credit for it. It was actually Marchand's shot that got to the net, and that's when the contact was made with Askarov, and the helmet came off. So the Panthers are back into this game. But here comes Macklin Celebrini moving up the middle, dumping it off the left corner boards. Chasing it was Will Smith. Didn't quite get it. It pops around the near side. Ferraro stops it, keeps it in. They give to Will Smith. Panthers zone. Back to the point. Return for Smith. Off his skate from Klingberg. So John Klingberg will just rush back to his own zone, move away from the stick of Carter Verhaeghe, and dish off to his partner Ferraro, positioned back at the Sharks' blue line. San Jose regrouping right now. Florida trying to change players. Chipped ahead by the Sharks. Will Smith put it off the boards to Macklin Celebrini. Rink wide toss for Ferraro. Broken up by the stick of Jesper Bolkvist. Bolkvist got a stick on that. Now he's grabbing the puck in the corner and digs it loose for Florida. 15:20 to go in this second period. The score is 2-1 Sharks. We'll get the official word on that goal. Marchand's going to get his 10th at 3:34. Panthers able to clear it back to the Shark zone, and Dellandrea picks up and headmans too far for the Sharks Cardwell to take, so it turns into an icing call against San Jose.
1: Yeah, they say the worst lead in hockey is a two-goal lead, unless it's a three-goal lead. Either way, the
0: two or three nothing are both bad.
1: Either way, the opposition's going to turn up. You know, that's when the opposition kind of turns up. They play a little bit more of a riskier game. Coach is probably letting you have it, and I was just about to say it, and they beat me to the punch. Panthers go right back to play and score the first goal.
0: Well, the big thing about the reason why the hockey gods say that those are bad leads is because the seeds of doubt start to come into you when you give up one.
1: Absolutely, yeah. And we talk about momentum here, right? So this is where it's a key couple shifts coming up for the Sharks, whoever's on the ice, to get that momentum back.
0: A shift before or after a goal is always critical right here. Yaroslav Askarov in goal to our right grabs one as it's sent toward the net. And they will hang onto it with 5:14 gone by in the period. Looks like Florida's going to change some players. Let's see if the Sharks do the same. They will. San Jose's putting out the Alex Wennberg line. Florida Panthers all converging in a football-like huddle to talk about the face-off play. And again, they have a lot of face-off plays. I talked to Will Smith about it. He said they got a lot of pre-scouting on it.
1: Yeah, there's a lot of coaches. I know Todd McClellan was big on it. Torts was not. But Todd, we had about six or seven plays. We talked about every play. And there was a winning plan and a losing plan, but we had a plan almost every face-off.
0: And the Panthers win this face-off. Close to Renan on the right wing boards. Checked by Orloff. Work free, though. Panthers will get it. Marchand sends it across the ice. That was not a bad idea, but I don't think Nikola was quite ready for it. Couldn't keep it in. He goes back to center ice and dumps into San Jose territory. 14:25 to go in the second. The score is 2-1, Sharks. San Jose tips it up to the Panthers' blue line. Graf getting it on the near side. Walks into the zone. Holds it. Gets the shot away. That's Mikula blocking it, putting it wide. Oh, boy. Graf hustled to the rebound. Got hammered into the boards behind the net by Mikula. He sensed that opportunity all the way back at the blue line and took it. Graf took that check, though. Sharks get the play back to center, and Graf with the puck will just backhand in. Behind the goal line, inside the Panthers zone. Goaltender Tarasov in net to our left. He's able to fling it around the far side. The Panthers push it out. So both teams will make changes now with 13:48 left in this second period. Shots on goal are now 15-10 in favor of San Jose. So the Panthers have definitely had the better of the play here in terms of the shot attempts toward the net in the second period, because the shots were 14-7 Sharks in the first. So here come the Panthers in front. Could be trouble. There's Reinhardt, but couldn't get the backhand away. Sharks barely escaped there with Ferraro losing the puck right in front of his own net. dump back in now. Sorry, Dan. He's back behind the Florida goal line. And Celebrini in there first, but the Panthers get it around his forecheck for Hagee and Reinhardt combined and knock it all the way into the Shark zone. Tarasov, I should say, Askarov stopped it. Knocked back the other way. And San Jose is going to gain the zone. Good job by Reeves to keep it in, and he chipped it in deep. Behind the net, centering feet in front. Reeves there. Poked that toward the net by Barkley Goodrow. Where is it? It stays out of the goal, and the Panthers come up with it. That was close to going in.
1: Good shift by the fourth line again. I was impressed with them last night, and they're doing their job again tonight. They don't get a lot of minutes, but they're effective.
0: Lifted out by Barkley Goodrow. A couple of veterans there. Ryan Reeves shift over. Goodrow shift over, but Gaudette stays out a couple of extra seconds as Gaudette influences the play at the near side. But that's Cole Schmidt, the former Vegas Golden Knight. The fourth line center is able to push it ahead for Florida. Head around the boards. Jeff Skinner, who had a good start to the game but has been quiet in the second. Backhands went out to center. And now Jeff Petrie picks it back up and slaps one back down. Kept into the Shark zone by Florida. Noah Gregor behind the San Jose net. Had his stick lifted. Vinny Desharnais shovels it away from Noah. Fed up the boards. Skinner got bumped, but it's fed out to center ice. Dickinson slides one off the left wing boards. Chase for it inside the Florida zone. Behind the net, Cardwell winds it around the boards. Kept in by Liljegren. Cardwell keeps it going. Behind the net, there's Skinner with it. Sends a pass, misses Cardwell, but Cardwell will get it back now from Liljegren. Ethan Cardwell to Orloff. He shoots it wide. Rebound. It's Skinner behind the net. Centering feed. And Cardwell had a chance, but he wrapped it through the crease and wide of the goal. Tough turnover here by Orloff. It's going to be a 2-on-1 for Florida. Down the right wing side, moving in. A shot right on goal there by Jesper Boqvist. Save made by Askarov, and no rebound for Florida to get. Florida finally gets control of the puck. Here's Boqvist moving into the slot again. Runs into the check of Graf, gets it back, gets the shot go. Blocked by Liljegren, and the puck is back behind the San Jose net. Orloff's got it. Sends a long feed ahead to Graf. Tipped off his stick ahead of the red line, goes all the way down. And the Sharks will use that chance with 11 minutes to play in the second to get fresh bodies on the ice. 2-1 the score. San Jose leading. Celebrini and Gaudette are the goal scorers. Brad Marchand has scored for this Florida team. Phil Kurashev, one of the better players in the NHL over the week before this one, is able to backhand into the zone, trying to center it in front, but knocked away there from Wenberg by the defensive players for Florida. Panthers skate left to right. They get up to the Sharks' line. Dumped it on net, turned aside. Crowd oohing and eyeing at a lot of things tonight because we've had exciting hockey here between the Sharks and the Stanley Cup champs. Final game of the homestand before the Sharks go through Hall of Fame weekend. And then after that, we'll play in Minnesota. That'll be the next broadcast on Tuesday. Well, not much going on right now. Panthers playing catch with it with San Jose. They throw it toward the net in a long drive toward the goal. That was turned aside off Lundell by goaltender for the Sharks, Yaroslav Askarov. Forsling shoots toward the net. Stick save made. Stopped there off a partial deflection. As now we get pushing and shoving after the play blows dead. Askarov kind of scooting away there from trouble. And it was kind of an odd-looking play there by Askarov, but he gets up, looks like he's okay. Meanwhile, some pushing and shoving going on in front of the net.
1: Imagine that. Marchand's in there.
0: What a surprise.
1: If I'm a veteran player right now, Toffoli or Mario, whoever, I'm just telling the boys to calm down. Last 4 or 5 minutes have been all Florida here. We need somebody to just calm the guys down. Keep playing the way that you have the last 5, 6 games and pretty much most of the first. I think they got away from it a little bit. Florida got their little push in. It's time for Sharks to get back to playing their game.
0: Breaking the action. 2-1 the score. This is the San Jose Sharks Audio Network. Sharks 2, Panthers 1. Midway through this game, 9:58 to go, second period. Macklin Celebrini gave the Sharks the 1-0 lead in the first with his 10th of a season from Will Smith and Vinny Desharnais. Then at 3:06 of the second, Adam Gaudette got his stick on a shot by Dmitry Orloff, got his fourth of the year. Orloff and Tim Liljegren assisted. And then at 3:34, less than a minute later, Brad Marchand ended up getting his 10th of the year from Lundell and Loistarinen. That is goals in 4 straight games for Brad Marchand. And the Panthers are on the board. Now a moment ago, he was involved in some shenanigans in front of the Sharks' net. What a surprise.
1: Yeah.
0: That's what he does.
1: Yeah, pretty darn good at it, too.
0: Sharks forecheck here. Will Smith, tried to center it to Macklin Settebrini, but it was deflected by Ekblad. Good pinch by Ferraro, kept it in. Settebrini back to Foley on the right side, took the shot, but it got blocked here by the Panthers' defensive players at the end of the shift. Here comes Florida down the left wing side. Hustling back is Klingberg. Here comes Verhaeghe, throws it across. Ekblad stick handles, throws to the net. Save made by Askarov. Rebound. Kurashev has trouble handling it. Verhaeghe does. Put it back. Seth Jones tried the shot, but knocked aside. Jones bats it down. Stick handles. Throws to the middle.
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1: Klingberg trying to set up Wennberg, too far for that, and it's all the way down for icing. And I looked over at Klingberg. He was disappointed in himself on that one.
2: Yeah, that happens once in a while.
1: Here comes another face-off play, the huddle.
2: Yeah.
1: Marchand, Lostarinen all getting together, having a chat about what they're going to do. Yeah. Jeff Petrie steps in. How about Petrie? What a career. He's been around
2: for
1: 37 years.
2: Well, yeah. And with those face-off plays, it's like when we used to play with Todd, we just had numbers. It was 1, 2, 3, 4, 5, 6. So you just had to know what you were getting into.
1: Yeah, just watch the movie The Dirty Dozen, and you'll know how to memorize it. It's off the face-off right now. Grabbed by the Sharks. San Jose skates it out. Right to left, leading 2-1. Alex Wennberg carries it all the way up to the blue line and dumps in, and the Sharks make the line change. Skinner stepping out there. Good job by Skinner to steal the puck, and then he backhands smartly across the rink into the right corner of the Panthers' zone. Good pressure there by Cardwell, knocking it free. Skinner tried to chop it back to the point, but couldn't quite get there. And Orlov scoops back into his own zone, but lost it on the stick check to Marchand, who was carrying it behind the San Jose zone. Unfortunately for the Panthers, Marchand couldn't hold on either. Sharks moving it back the other way. Led by Dellandrea, moving into the offensive zone. Left the puck there. Lundell behind his goal line worked it loose. Now it's Liljegren who backhanded it to a hope place. And it didn't stay in the zone because he hoped somebody would be there. Instead, it's a nice stick handling work here by Skinner. Gets it back into the offensive zone. Skinner bumped by Jeff Petrie there. They grind it out. Finally, the Panthers with numbers win the puck. And it spun around the boards, but not out. Good keep in by Dickinson. Skinner, who was involved in a big pushing and shoving match there behind the goal line with one of the Florida players, Donovan Sobrango, physically minded defenseman, is trying to get the puck back behind the net, but now he's going to head back toward the bench and get the change going. Panthers, penalty coming up against the Sharks. Lostarinen kind of chopped down to the ice. They could have let that one go, I thought, but they're calling him for tripping at 13:28 of this second period. Tripping seems to be the call du jour. And Reeves is exercising his objections as he is escorted into the penalty box by the linesman, Keel Murchison. And so we've got a power play coming up for Florida with a score 2-1 Sharks. Back after this on the San Jose Sharks Audio Network. Welcome back to SAP Center at San Jose. It is a San Jose Sharks 2-1 lead over the Florida Panthers, but Ryan Reeves is going to get penalized 2 minutes for tripping. And the time of this is 13:28 of this second period. So the Florida power play will step back out. Panthers power play has not exactly been spectacular, but they're missing a few rather important pieces. No Tkachuk, no Barkov. I miss those guys on my power play.
2: Yeah, that's almost 50% right there.
1: Off the draw, Sharks trying to dig it free here. Vinny Desharnais backhands it up but not out, but Graff, beautiful clear, gets it down the ice. So here we go. Florida on the man advantage, trying to tie it up. Marchand on the point, deflects it with his skates, takes it back from Reinhardt, gives to Sam Reinhardt. Reinhardt down low. Lundell, Marchand turning away from the check there from Ferraro. Little drop, Lundell down low to Marchand in the right corner, sends it back to the right point. There's Jones, Graff is on him. Jones exchanges with Lostarinen. Lostarinen gets it back in the left circle. He's pushed out to the outside there by Ferraro. Little tentative here for Florida, but that's going to change. Here's Marchand sending to the slot, and a shot there by Reinhardt. Knocked away by Askarov. Glove down there, but not out by the Sharks. And cleared up into the seats. Will we have a penalty here? No.
2: No, it went off their stick. Yeah.
1: Off the stick and out. Panthers tried to sell that pretty quickly.
2: They always do. They try to fool the refs, and you usually get them once in a while.
1: Really good chance for Reinhardt. Solid save there by Askarov, and there was gloving it down was Marchand on the rebound, but could not get the shot away as it was checked aside. So 5:28 remains in the period. 56 seconds left on the Reeves penalty. Sharks 2, Panthers 1. And off the faceoff, cleared by Barkley Goodrow all the way down. So Goodrow's up front, along

0: with Wennberg back on defense, Orloff and Liljegren. 45 seconds to go on the penalty on Ryan Reeves. Here comes the Panther attack, methodically to center. Across the line, Rodriguez feeds over to Bennett, took it off the stick. Goodrow tried to clear, didn't get all of it, stayed in. Ekblad has for Florida. Ekblad on the left point, goes down the left boards, looks to get it back. Stops the puck on the left point, behind the back pass to Evan Rodriguez. The Wostarinen's the man in the middle. Little drop far side of the ice, set by Reinhardt to the point. Ekblad, far side, there he is. Samoskevich trying to shoot it, but, oh boy, got sticked up high. That's going to be a penalty here against San Jose, as again the Panthers putting the Sharks in the box. This is going to be Alex Wennberg who takes it at 15:18 of the second period. This will give the Panthers 11 seconds of 5-on-3 power play, and the fans don't like it.
1: Yeah, well, it is a high stick, unfortunately.
0: Yep. So Wennberg will step in. High sticking is the call.
1: Well, whenever we talk about important face-offs, this would be one of those.
0: Yes,
1: you
0: want
1: to kill
0: 11
1: seconds, you win the draw, you get it down, get your man out, and then defend 5-on-4.
0: Face-off to the right side of Askarov. 5-on-3 for 11 seconds for Florida. Panthers have yet to score a 5-on-3 goal. The Sharks have scored two of them but have not given up one yet. Well, I shouldn't say that. They have not given up a goal 5-on-3 when they've had the power play. 3-on-5, they've given up one. Panthers have it. Here's the shot. Reinhardt blocked. Desharnais is right in there with Ferraro trying to clear. Desharnais, Ferraro, and Goodrow, the three players. First penalty is over. Desharnais trying to get it. It's poked toward the net. Scooped up by Askarov. No, he couldn't get it. Fed toward Marchand near side. And he flubbed on the fan shot. And it's poked out of the zone by Graf. Marchand had a golden chance to bang that in. There was a lot of space there. He's got another chance here. He cuts back behind the San Jose net, but a centering attempt intercepted. Desharnais, who stood tall today, goes to Goodrow, who carries out of the zone and shoots all the way down. And the Sharks get a change. It is 5-on-4 for another minute and 19 seconds as the penalty on Reeves is over, but the penalty on Wennberg is continuing. Dumped in by Florida. Askarov in goal to our right, made the stick stop, got it over to his right, and cleared out by Cardwell. Played up to the Sharks' line, offside by the Panthers. So they whistled it back with 3:45 left on the clock. Minute 3 remaining on the penalty against San Jose's Wennberg. And this game has definitely had a different type of a character to it than last night.
1: Yeah, and we talked about, you know, winning the draw. Unfortunately, they didn't, but Askarov made the save when needed. And as I said yesterday, they bent, but they did not break on that penalty kill. And another minute and 3 to go.
0: Face-off dropped and controlled by the Sharks. They bounce one all the way down. By the way, a note coming from NHL Edge. You know that Gustav Forsling had one shot that went over 100 miles an hour today?
1: I know.
0: That's what they tell us.
1: They keep track of that, huh?
0: Yes, they do. Down the left wing side, Bennett is stripped to the puck by Liljegren. Orloff can't make the play up the boards. 40 seconds to go on the Sharks' penalty. San Jose's got three players flooding the zone in the corner. They work at it. They poke it behind their own net. But taking it there is Samoskevich. He turns away from the check, feeds near side to Bennett. Bennett slides it back, gets a return feed from Ekblad, shoots one, but it's blocked partially by Delandria, and the puck went wide. Delandria and Graf up front, Orloff and Liljegren back on D. 15 seconds left on the Panthers' power play, shot by Ekblad, save. There's a rebound there, but it goes back into Askarov, and he's able to cover up. So Askarov, with a late reaction, could not control that first shot, which is obviously a concern of his, but the Sharks were able to gobble that up.
1: Yeah, you protect, there we go, protect your goalie by keeping the guys out of the blue crease, and for the most part, guys did a good job there.
0: So we're down to 2:53 left in the second period. The Sharks are still leading this game by the score of 2-1, but they have endured some pressure here. A little 5-on-3 for 11 seconds. Steady power play for Florida for the last 5-6 minutes. Faceoff controlled by the Sharks. Good clear by Barkley Goodrow all the way down. So Goodrow's off the ice. Now we get Celebrini and Smith out there, along with Wennberg and Ferraro on defense. Penalty is over. Wenberg's on the ice. back to even strength. Good hit on A.J. Greer there by Wenberg, knocking him down. And on the zone entry, that causes a stoppage of play. So, offside against the Panthers. They'll bring it back. 2:34 to go, second period. Tonight's game is coming to you from SAP Center at San Jose with the score. The San Jose Sharks 2, the Florida Panthers 1. This is the San Jose Sharks Audio Network. 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
1: That's why you're a Hall of Famer right there. I couldn't have read it that way.
0: You got to get capture the spirit of it.
1: I would have been like, anime. What is anime? Oh, anime.
0: Anime.
1: Anime.
0: Yes. Mauru High.
1: Mauru High.
0: As we are back to action here. 2:25 to go in the second. Florida's pushing hard. It's been a chippier game than last night, for sure. Panthers down 2-1. Here's Noah Gregor, the former Shark, just drifting into the offensive zone. Right side of Askarov. Back to get it now. Dickinson slips it forward. That could be a chance for Will Smith. He's down the right. He's across the line. He spins it across the rink. Toffoli moving and shooting it. He just missed. Racing down the right wing. Guy Lafleur style. Let that shot go from long distance, but just didn't hit the net.
1: That was a great play by Smith. We talk about Macklin a lot, but that was a really headsy play right there.
0: Yeah, he's got a great high hockey IQ. As now Toffoli drops for Celebrini. Celebrini skates into the offensive end, looks for Toffoli, pass blocked by Ekblad, but spinning a complete 360. Celebrini gets it back, feeds it to the point man, and Klingberg protects the puck now away from Rodriguez. Walked into the right corner of the right side of the goal and tried to backhand it in front, but it was blocked. Uh-oh, Ferraro tipped it back. That could have been trouble, but Klingberg did a good job to get over and body up Rodriguez. And the Sharks' Will Smith used his good sense to get back there to help his D. Left it for Klingberg, but Klingberg lost it. Verhaeghe sends it. Rodriguez the shot. Save made. Rebound. This is trouble again. Rodriguez with a minute 14 to go in the period. Circling in the Shark zone. Dropping it off for Gustav Forsling. He had a 100-mile-an-hour shot earlier in this game. To the slot. Verhaeghe the shot. Dangerous. Love save made there by Askarov, and he just calmly shuts the door.
1: Yeah, Klingberg's been playing really well, unfortunately. But they got a little loose there. Smith and Klingberg behind our net, full control, turn the puck over. All of a sudden, shot, dangerous shot on net. Panthers, they're coming. I mean, it's 2-1. They're the defending Stanley Cup chance. We got a minute left. Get out of this minute here. Go back, rest up, and come back in the third with the game that brought you here, the game that you've been playing the last five or six games, because the last 10 minutes, Florida's taken over.
0: Well, Paul Maurice sends out his big bodies out there. Marchand, Lundell, somebody's stick just broke, went flying. Here comes a shot toward the net. It's knocked away. Minute remaining in the period. Seth Jones skates in deep behind the San Jose net. Wenberg has broken his stick. Here's an angle shot by Marchand right on goal. Save made, and that is snuffed by Askarov. He knew that one of his players did not have a stick, and he had to hang on to that for dear life.
1: Absolutely, yeah. Wenberg, of all people, you know, the guy you're going to have down low probably loses a stick. And with Marchand on the ice and those boys on the ice, they're very dangerous.
0: Never miss a moment of Sharks hockey. Text the word JOIN to 29361. Make that 29631. Text the word JOIN to that number and get exclusive offers and all things teal sent straight to your phone. Be the first to know what's happening in Sharks territory all season long. Text JOIN to 29631. Off the faceoff, angle shot by Lustarinen is right on goal. Save made by Askarov. 38 seconds left in the second period. Florida's pushing hard. They're back into the Sharks' end. Here comes a shot from Marchand. Who else? And it ends up going off the corner boards back behind the net. Marchand giving chase, puts the body on Liljegren. They battled it out over the years in their days together against each other with Toronto and Boston. But now it's picked back up. Uh-oh, not cleared out. That was trouble. Intercepted by Mikula. And the shot goes wide of the net. The Sharks chip it out with 10 seconds to go. This will be icing, I think. It goes all the way down across the goal line, and it is icing against the San Jose Sharks. So, Panthers have one more chance. 8.6 seconds to go in this second period. Shots are 24-17 in favor of Florida. So think about the turnaround of the second period. 17 shots on net unofficially for Florida in period number two to only 3 for San Jose. That's how much this ice has been tilted. Off the faceoff. Nobody's got it. Now Florida gets it, and Rodriguez's shot from the right boards is turned aside by Askarov, and that'll do it. Second period comes to a close. Florida really pushed back hard. They end up outshooting the Sharks 18-3 in the second period. Totals for the game so far, Florida 24 shots and the Sharks 17. So what started out as a really strong game for the Sharks amidst the chippiness has totally turned around. And the goaltending of Yaroslav Askarov, among other reasons, is why San Jose's got the 2-1 lead over Florida at the end of the second period. Shot attempts in the second period were 31-8 in favor of Florida. And that is not something that they're going to want to deal with. And they've actually added a shot now. Shot totals are 19-3 in favor of Florida. So things were definitely tilted in Askarov's direction. I want to remind fans you can support your team and your community. The Sharks Foundation's new merchandise line lets you show your Sharks pride while helping make a difference in our community. Grab your new t-shirt, your new hat, and more at the Sharks Foundation booth whenever you're at the tank outside Section 118 on game days. I got to take one of mine that I have and put it on and show you what it looks like. They're really cool looking t-shirts with the new Sharks Foundation logo. Very impressive, and I think you'll be proud to wear it and help our community. The score is 2-1 in favor of the Sharks over the defending Stanley Cup champion, Florida Panthers, who pushed really hard and got 19 shots on goal in the second period. Stand by. We got more coming up. This is the San Jose Sharks Audio Network. 2-1 the score. The San Jose Sharks lead the Florida Panthers, and we are just about ready to start the third period. We're just having a nice little chat about the Hall of Fame ceremonies coming up. Joe Thornton's going in.
1: Yeah, and my old Olympic teammate Duncan Keith as well. Congrats.
0: Deservedly.
1: Yeah, he was an underappreciated guy in Chicago with Taze and Kane. Very, very good defenseman.
0: Boy, was he ever. He was big against the Sharks in that conference final back in 2010.
1: Unfortunately, I remember that.
0: Yeah, we all remember it. Right now, the Sharks would like to have a memorable third period. Their second period was certainly memorable defensively and certainly from Yaroslav Askarov's point of view. He stopped 18 out of 19 shots. But the Sharks need to get their mojo back here in the third as they're up 2-1, but Florida is pushing really hard. Fans sense that. They're chanting, "Let's go, Sharks." San Jose on the attack in the offensive zone. Colin Graf poking at the puck, trying to get it to Kurashev. Good defensive play by Lundell, and the Panthers move out 2-on-2. Trouble slipping by Marchand, getting underneath Orlov, sliding over to Human Zamboni move there to block Marchand on the play. It was a good job by the Sharks' Liljegren. But the Panthers do maintain the puck in the Sharks' end. Liljegren intercepts, and off of the stick of Kurashev, the puck exits the zone. Two good plays by Liljegren, kind of in desperation. Right now, here's Marchand again. You got to be aware of this guy whenever he's on the ice and the game is on the line. Sharks ahead by 1-2-1. Marchand on his way back to the bench. A play there by Florida, blocked by Toffoli. He sends the pass ahead, tipped by Smith. And Wennberg will pick up, and ahead of the red line, will shoot one all the way down. Wennberg back on the bench. Celebrini joins his line mates on the ice. Macklin looking for the puck, but Toffoli gloves one down. Shovels one toward the net, hit a stick on the way in, and it just went wide of the goal. Daniil Tarasov in net to our right for Florida, looking on as the Panthers move right to left of the Sharks' line. They fed it up toward the Sharks' zone, and it'll be tipped just wide by Reinhardt's stick. I thought that Sam Reinhardt would be a guy to listen for here. I mean, he scored a lot of goals in the last
1: few
0: years.
1: So far, but there's a period left.
0: Plenty of time. Right now, looks like they were ahead of the play, Panthers, on the dump-in, so they'll bring it back. 1 minute, 45 seconds gone by in the third. We've been talking about the whole experience of the Hall of Fame. It is so special for all the families involved. It just means the world to everybody. And they do such a great job at making every player and every person feel special.
1: Yeah, I recorded the ceremony is tomorrow night. I record on TV, so make sure you watch that to watch Jumbo go up. And Chara, I mean, played against him for years. He was obviously one of a kind as well.
0: So many different people in the women's side of things. Jennifer Bottrell, yeah. Brianna Deckard. Brianna Deckard's a great hockey player. And they played in the United States. Joe Thornton. Alexander Mogilny has deserved to be in the Hall of Fame for a long time, and he's
1: many
0: finally
1: years.
0: Getting in.
1: Many years, yeah.
0: And, of course, Coach Jack Parker and builder Daniel Savageau also being inducted.
1: Savageau.
0: Oui. Right now, back inside the Sharks zone, San Jose just trying to gear things up, but they're going to get called for icing here. So Sam Dickinson's passed a little beyond everybody's reach. Doesn't look like everybody's too tired. They had just changed lines, but Paul Maurice is changing his, trying to get a chance at a matchup on a road, basically.
1: Yeah, the Sharks, ever since really the whole second period and so far in this third, they're so busy playing in the D zone. By the time they get the puck, the guys are too tired to do anything offensively. So got to find a way to get the puck in deep, hang on to pucks, and make them play defense for a little bit.
0: Anton Lundell steps onto the ice. He has had a big responsibility since the injury to their captain, Sasha Barkov. He wins the draw. Now it's Jones cutting back behind the Sharks' net with a good burst of speed here at the near side. He cycles it back. Here's Marchand across the seam, off of a skate. Lostarinen got it toward the net, but it was covered up by Askarov.
1: Another set play, I think. I mean, from what I saw, I think set Jones coming down the backside, goes all the way around the net. Probably pretty sure that was another setup or another set play. Here probably comes another one.
0: Now they're changing players again. Now some fourth line types are stepping on. Cole Schwintz, Noah Gregor, and A.J. Greer are the forwards for Florida. Face off to the left side of Askarov. And the Sharks putting out, as you would expect, Ryan Reeves, Adam Gaudette, and Barkley Goodrow. Gaudette will take the draw, and he will get it from Schwint. He backhands up the boards. Boy, he got throttled by Gregor in the corner. Gregor worked it up, but Goodrow blocked the pass there and knocked the puck out to center. Can the Sharks jump on it? They do. Poked at there by Gaudette and Reeves. They knock it forward, but Florida will get puck possession back. And from the Sharks' blue line, they dump in. Oh boy, Askarov fed it over to the near side. That's picked up by Schwint. He's going to try to center it. It got blocked. It came right back to him. Greer now near side. Works it loose as he's being checked. Schwint works the puck at the boards, being checked by Gaudette. Now it's Greer against Liljegren. Now it's Orlov against Gregor. And Gregor protects the puck pretty smartly there. But then he lost his balance as he's checked by Gaudette in the corner. Worked loose. The Sharks still can't get control of it. They finally poke it to the middle of the ice. And Orlov combines with Goodrow to get it out. A soft chip, and the Sharks get a change. But that was a lot of work.
1: Yeah, I mean, it's not pretty hockey right now, but it's a hard work in hockey, and we're going to get a heavy dose of Marchand, Verhaeghe, Reinhart, Bennett, and Lundell these last 15 minutes here.
0: Well, Reinhart's on the ice right now with Verhaeghe and Rodriguez. They dump into the Sharks' territory, but Klingberg is back to rush away from the D. Banked it off the glass and got it out. Panthers on top of it. Forsling able to shoot one in. It bounces around the far boards. There's a centering attempt by Rodriguez. It's deflected behind the net. Florida puts it back to the point. Forsling sends in deep off the end board. Settled down by Rodriguez. Feeds near circle. There's Reinhart. Sam Reinhart to the point. Forsling the drive. Stick save made by Askarov. And Askarov coming right out and saying thank you to Mario Ferraro right in front of him.
1: Yeah, I mean, the ice has been tilted ever since the second period. So, again, I keep feeling myself repeating myself, but we got to get control of this, have the veteran guys calm some of these younger guys down, and let's get the puck back on our stick here and get it in the other end.
0: Sharks 2, Panthers 1. 15:48 to go in the third period. Another face-off plays coming from Florida. They're all huddling.
1: Yeah, it's almost every play in the top three lines, for sure.
0: Right now, Sam Bennett steps in against Ty Dellandrea. Right side of Askarov. Shots 28-17, Florida. Face-off drop. Florida wins it. Oh, a nice defensive play by Cardwell to steal the puck away there from the defenseman Sabrango and bank it down the right. In front of the Panthers net, there was Skinner trying to get a pass from Dellandrea, but the puck was deflected away by the D. Three-man attack developing for Florida. Picking up speed at the blue line. That's a nice job by the Sharks. Desharnais to step up to his man, forcing it offside. Now we get some pushing and shoving as Sabrango has been getting the attention of the Sharks players for a little while. He came back in the first period. He applied a big body check on Dellandrea, as I recall.
1: Yep.
0: And so Vinny Desharnais says, not this time, young man.
1: Well, 6'7". How much is he wearing? Big boy, too. I think he can handle himself.
0: Who are you talking about?
1: Oh, Desharnais.
0: Oh,
1: I was just looking at his official. It's 6'7", 225.
0: He's a little bigger than
1: that. By the way, those weights, they're always a little bit lower because boys like to eat during the season. We get a little heavier.
0: Isn't it funny that you tend to gain some weight during the season and you also lose some conditioning, even though you're playing?
1: Yeah. I mean, you just eat so much. You're eating so many calories. I mean, you burn it off. It's not bad weight.
0: Is that why they call the NHL stands for the Never Hungry League?
1: Never heard that. There's definitely a lot of meals, for sure. But you have to. I mean, you're burning so many calories.
0: It's amazing to see. If you're not playing on the ice, you better watch it, because otherwise you'd be 300 by the end of the season.
1: The problem is when you retire too, Dan.
0: Yeah.
1: You're eating those pregame meals, and you're like, oh, wait, I'm not burning any calories with that.
0: We've seen that. Nice play by DeLandre to keep it in. Here's Skinner. Angle shot in the right-wing corner. That was a good chance for Jeff Skinner. And a good, solid save by Tarasov, and he holds on.
1: That's the first chance we've had in a while, so hopefully that's the start of more to come.
0: Yep. They bring the faceoff off to the right side, right wing side, that is, to the left of Tarasov, and the Sharks are going to pull that line off. They did their job. First play by DeLandre to get the zone entry. I think Ty DeLandre has had a pretty solid season.
1: He has. He's been noticeable. I mean, again, he's not somebody that we're all accustomed to seeing in a Sharks uniform, but he's a hard-working guy, and he's been noticeable.
0: Well, Wennberg is out there, along with Graf and Kurashev. Wennberg gets thrown out, so Philip Kurashev will step in here, but he loses the draw to Anton Lundell, who's been really solid in that department for Florida. Cleared back to center ice, Florida on it. Dumped forward by Marchand, trying to get the zone entry, but offside is the call against the Panthers. Be part of yoga and hockey history at Yoga on the Rink on December the 7th at SAP Center. 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That is a great hockey class at the rink at SAP Center on December the 7th. We'll be on the road, but we certainly will have a good time, and hopefully they'll have the Sharks audio network on when you're contemplating everything. Sharks lead 2-1 here, third period. Poked at by San Jose. Good keep in by Liljegren, but the Panthers get it back. Luostarinen chased by Liljegren, bodied up against him against the boards. Luostarinen giving him a shot back. Now Marchand on this line. Gains the zone, drifted it back to the point, but Seth Jones couldn't keep it in play. And again at the near sideboards, picked back up, 2-on-1 developing. Nope, it's 1-on-2. Taken back now by Marchand and Lundell. Liljegren does a really good job of just taking everything away from him. And the Sharks, Goodrow pushes it up out of the zone. Gets some help from Graf. Goodrow and Graf on the right boards at neutral zone territory. Trying to push it into the offensive end, but it came back. Oh boy, it was trouble there for Orlov. Lost the puck. Is he going to get it back? Boy, he got lucky. He did.
1: Yeah,
0: he poked it off the left boards. Reeves gets hit pretty hard there. But Orlov could have been in real trouble there if he lost that puck.
1: Yeah, that was close.
0: Forsling keeps it in. Nice hit by Reeves as Forsling got that puck. Behind the goal line. Grabbed there by the Sharks. Spun around by Gaudette on the point. Forsling hit again by Reeves. Fed behind the net by Forsling. And cleared back out by the Sharks. Uh-oh, Goodrow takes a bounce. He's got the puck, looking for it on the left wing. Chops it in deep behind the goal line. There's Gaudette with it. Gaudette spinning off a check, twisting, turning. He's got Dickinson breaking in from the point. He's got Reeves in front. He's taken down behind the goal line by the Florida defensive player, Gregor. No penalty call right in front of the referee. Fans don't like that. Panthers continue to push. 12:50 remaining in the game. The score is 2-1 Sharks. A big insurance marker would be gigantic right now for San Jose. Panthers trying to negate that. Big guys come out. Toffoli, lead pass. Got it across the rink. Celebrini poking it forward. On with Smith. Smith turns, tries to throw to the slot. Celebrini poked it. Backhands back toward the point. Good idea, but it missed everybody. And it came back into the Sharks zone. Oh boy, Askarov almost gave it away. But the Sharks defense, led by Desharnais, got back and made sure that it got around the boards. And Toffoli backhanded it out. But the Panthers throw it back into Sharks territory. It is trouble here. Shot coming toward the net by Rodriguez, and it's deflected by a stick save. Out of play. by Yaroslav Askarov.
1: I believe we're seeing what is called Panther hockey and what's been so successful. And it's not super aesthetically pleasing to watch, but it's tough, hard-nosed hockey, and they've been in our end quite a bit. And they're getting chances. Askarov's been there to stop them.
0: 7 minutes, 52 seconds gone by in the third. Tonight's game is coming to you from SAP Center at San Jose. The score, the San Jose Sharks 2, the Florida Panthers 1. You're listening to the San Jose Sharks Audio Network. 12 minutes and 8 seconds to go in the third period. Special night here at the Shark Tank. Stanley Cup champion Florida Panthers are in town, and you can hear the USA chants because it is Military Appreciation Night here at SAP Center, and everybody wants to thank everyone who has done so much to serve our country and the thoughts of keeping the peace around the world.
1: You're very fortunate to be living where we are, that's for sure.
0: Face-off won by Florida, and they send toward the net. Knocked down in front. That was an Ekblad chance that got blocked. Sharks at the top line out there. Will Smith giving chase on the clearing play, but Forsling gets back, and the Panthers go to work. Sam Reinhart takes a spin, throws it across the rink to the right. Moving from right to left, Rodriguez loses on the stick check at the blue line to Orloff. Now here comes the other way. The Sharks have it. Will Smith put on the brakes on the far side, but he had to get off the ice, so he tried to make the play with the stick, but it got blocked, and the Panthers take over. Orloff is out there with Klingberg defensively, and they're back to get it in their own zone. Orloff tried to chip it ahead. Klingberg gets a chance with it, backhands it forward on the boards. Uh-oh, taken back by Florida. Jones in the middle to Bennett, lost it on the check to Wenberg. Wenberg lugged it all the way up to the blue line before losing it on the stick check. So not a lot of room to do anything, but the Panthers can do something here. Here comes a shot to the net. Stick save made there by Askarov. Coming from the right side, that was a really good scoring chance for Jesper Boqvist of Florida. And the Sharks will ice the puck after that, sending it all the way down the ice. Boqvist is a typical example of the type of depth player that has really helped Florida be a successful franchise. I mean, he had 12 goals last year for Florida in the regular season, and then he played 13 playoff games during the course of the postseason.
1: They always seem to find guys like that in their third and fourth lines. They plug holes, they figure out every year. And they just, you know, obviously they've won two Stanley Cups in a row because I think their core group is very solid.
0: Face-off won by the Sharks. They're up 2-1. Flipped out to center ice by Dickinson. Here comes Graff down the middle. Shoots one just wide. That had a lot of steam on it. Just went wide of the net. Graff might have another chance. He stick handles. He feeds to Delandria. Who shoots? And I think Marchand got a stick on that one on its way in. So now we're down to 10:40 remaining in the game. San Jose's getting outshot 30-19. Here comes Florida again, right back to work. They take the endboard carom, and Luostarinen's drive from the left wing sideboards went wide of the goal. So back inside Florida territory, San Jose again pressures, tries to cause trouble. They do force a turnover. Cardwell intercepted the pass and backhands it ahead inside the Panthers' end. But Florida comes up with it, and they've had way better puck possession for the second half of this game. Verhaeghe moving in. Little toe drag shot. Save made. So characteristic of his play. Now the Sharks steal it. They push it ahead. Goodrow protects the puck. 2-on-1 developing. Lead pass to Landria. Getting the feed. But Petrie just getting back, getting a piece of the puck. That's called delaying the opportunity right there. And Florida takes over again. They move to the Sharks zone. Right in front of the net. Quick one-time play. That went right to Rodriguez. His one-timer turned aside by Askarov off a Reinhardt feed. That was a great chance for Rodriguez. Kept in by Forsling now. Forsling shoots, blocked by Ryan Reeves of San Jose. Loose puck, 9.5 to play in the third period. It is pretty tense here at the Shark Tank because Florida is pushing, pushing, pushing, and they're not going away. The Sharks have got to get their legs back, but Florida's got the puck. Forsling shoots, saved by Askarov, and he grabs with his right hand and hangs on. And Delandria pushing and shoving there a little bit with Rodriguez. That's going to cause a little harmonic convergence off to the right side of the Sharks' goal. And Askarov skating away from the fray over to the far corner to take a little breather. We've got a break in the action. 9:18 to go, third period. We are at SAP Center at San Jose. The score, the San Jose Sharks 2, the Florida Panthers 1. This is the San Jose Sharks Audio Network. Unofficially, the shots are 8-2 in favor of the Florida Panthers right now. As we have a stoppage of play, a little discussion going on. Tyler Toffoli having a chat with the referees at center ice. And Aaron Ekblad came over to find out what that was all about. Probably talking about the Hall of Fame weekend.
1: I'm sure they are. maybe what's good on Apple TV these days or what we're seeing on Netflix.
0: Well, 9:18 remaining in this one. What we have seen is a chippy hockey game. Very different than what I would call a pretty classy hockey game last night.
1: Yeah, the game last night was much more fluid, had some really nice plays, a lot of chances. Goalies were making great saves. This is, I wouldn't say, again, I've said it before, this is not aesthetically pleasing game. It's chippy. It's kind of like putting the puck in and going to work. But obviously, you know, having only, five shots since the first period is not the winning recipe that you're going to win with.
0: Off the faceoff, that's been a problem. Florida wins it again. They dump it into the Sharks' territory. Askarov let it go into the corner. The Sharks couldn't get it. Klingberg couldn't control it. It's back on the point, kept in by Mikkola. Beats behind the goal line. Jesper Boqvist being checked there by Klingberg. He wins the battle for the Sharks. And along with Orlov, they send it up the boards. But Will Smith is pinched there by Mikkola, and the Panthers keep it in play. That's typical of the way they like to go. Mikkola came circling out in front of a net, hoping for a tip. He gets one. It's on goal. Save made by Askarov. That came from the point from Jones. Mikkola's back on the left point. He fires one with Bennett in front. That missed the net. Panthers cycling. They throw it toward the goal. Celebrini knocked down in a collision in front. Puck deflected wide. Mikkola the shot. Pad save. Askarov from the left circle. Mikkola gets it again. He's down low. He feeds behind the San Jose net. Samuskevich knocked off the play by Celebrini, and that's going to be a penalty on Macklin Celebrini as the Sharks touch up on the puck, and they're going to call him, I think, for interference.
1: Yeah, he could have called a dive there, too. He fell a little too easy.
0: Well, the question is, will they call both?
1: For my liking. Well, that's what I'm hoping, but I don't think so.
0: I don't think so either. 11:39, the time of this penalty. Celebrini is on his way to the box. And the fans, noticing that, are sending their wrath in the direction of the referee. But that referee, Trevor Hansen, is actually calling for holding. And so the result will be the fifth consecutive power play that Florida has had.
1: Yeah, one thing I want to add, too, real quick, is not passing off your problems to another player. And that's what I'm seeing a little bit too much of in the second and the third, where guys are throwing their problems and they're passing it off to the next guy who's passing it off to the next guy. Again, that's not a way you're going to win hockey games.
0: Florida wins the faceoff. They're on the power play, trailing 2-1. Here's Verhaeghe, very dangerous on the left boards, exchanging passes with Reinhardt. Reinhardt's positioned at the side of the Sharks' net. Jones to the top of the left circle. Verhaeghe down low. It's Reinhardt across the rink. That was a golden chance in front of the net for Marchand, and he couldn't quite handle the puck. What a break. But Askarov did get over there, so that would have been a mano-a-mano opportunity. On the point, Panthers just hold on to it. Marchand, left circle, shot, blocked. Poked that by Verhaeghe back to the point. Kept in now by Jones, slides left circle. Verhaeghe shoots. That's a great block by Desharnais. He took all of that, deflected it out, and he is going to hobble his way. Well, he can't get off the ice. Panthers move back in. Desharnais pushing and shoving on Lundell. Work free by Reinhardt, left wing side, with Verhaeghe behind the net. Reinhardt, shark zone. Verhaeghe, left side, exchanging. No, he's not. It's going to be Jones taking it back to Marchand on the right circle. Marchand back to Jones. He back skates away from Colin Graf, flips it over to Marchand. Brad Marchand down low. Now it's fed to the slot. Reinhardt, the one-timer, save Askarov. 7:12 to play in the game. Here's a shot from the point. What a rip there by Jones, wide of the net. Verhaeghe guns it around, kept in by Marchand. 40 seconds to go in the power play as Marchand exchanges passes with Lundell from behind the net. Now he gets it in the right circle from Jones. He holds it. He throws it across the rink. Reinhardt trying to tip it. The Sharks knocked it away. Not out. Marchand feeds to the right. Here's a chance in front. Poke toward the goal. Just wide for Reinhardt. Not a lot of room to work back there for either team. Right now, Delandria trying to poke at it. Gets a piece of the puck. And wow, what a heroic move by Desharnais, who's still out there, knocking the puck free. 13 seconds left on the power play. Florida putting tremendous pressure on. Ferraro dropping down to the ice, blocking a centering pass attempt there by Lundell. Ferraro blocking another pass to Lundell from Marchand. It's on the outside. Seconds remaining in the power play. On the point, penalty is over. Here's the shot by Jones, deflected out of play, and Macron Celebrini's penalty is over. That was some pretty heroic penalty killing, and check out the reaction on the Sharks bench. The entire team leaning over and slapping their sticks against the boards.
1: Yeah. That is, I've been there. That's when your lugs are burning, your legs feel like they're twice as big as they are.
0: Look at Vinny Desharnais. Yeah. He blocked that puck with his shot. He tried to hobble off, had to stay out there, and now he can finally make his way off the ice surface.
1: Those are tough ones. That's why you do all those conditioning drills in the off season and pregame, during practice.
0: Now Doug Huda leaning over and telling his troops that they did a great job on that PK. Danny Desharnais taking a seat to the Sharks' assistant coach's right. And now off the faceoff, we've got 6:14 remaining in the game. But here's the power play influence, the momentum that the Panthers can get. And they've had it since the second period, really. Forsling keeps it in. Near side feed, Rodriguez on the half boards. He stick handles on Wennberg, who keeps him to the outside. Rodriguez throws it back toward the point. Forsling, forced there by Wenberg's check, put it wide of a net. And there's Liljegren taken down on the play by one of the Panthers, and that is going to be a penalty. He kind of got taken down over a stick on the play, but the Sharks are going to have a power play on this. And here comes the call.
2: Florida number 9, minor penalty tripping.
0: Sam Bennett was defending on the play. He gets a minor penalty for tripping. A fallen stick was there, and Liljegren went underneath that. Liljegren actually was the one who lost the stick. And he was basically tripped up by Bennett on the play. We got a break in the action. Time of it, 14-12 of the third. This broadcast coming to you from SAP Center at San Jose. What a golden opportunity the Sharks have to go on the power play for the second time tonight. It's a 2-1 Sharks lead. Back after this on the San Jose Sharks Audio Network. 5 minutes, 48 seconds to play in the third period. Off the faceoff, power play hockey for the Sharks, and a shot right on by Will Smith will be stopped by Daniil Tarasov. 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They get the chop going here at the tank. Faceoff to the right side of Tarasov is at a solid game. Sharks win the draw, fed over to the right side. Albrini the drive, save made, rebound, shot! Stick save off the outside of the net there by Tarasov. That was off of Will Smith.
1: What are the chances? This is one of those games right now where the Sharks probably have not been the better team, but they can steal this tonight with putting it away with a power play goal here.
0: It's still 2-1 Sharks. Minute 38 to go on the power play for San Jose. Sam Bennett in for tripping at 14-12. Let's see what the Sharks can do. And only their second power play chance of the night. Moving in, Wennberg and Toffoli exchange. Wennberg carries back behind the Panthers' goal to the left corner. Turns away from the check, throws to the corner to Toffoli, back to the point to a backskating Klingberg. Tried to force the puck through, deflected by Lundell, but the Sharks get it back. Klingberg gets the feed there from Smith, moves to his right, throws it toward the net, deflected. That's a big save by Tarasov. Rebound kept in. Boy, kind of a hope play there by Toffoli, but he got it to Macklin Settembrini. Maybe it wasn't hope. He just knew he'd be there. Fed behind the net. Wennberg looking to make the play, but loses on the sweep check, and the Panthers clear. Good job there by Ekblad defensively on that shift.
1: Yeah, I was too busy watching the Sharks power play here. This is a very important minute coming up here.
0: 45 seconds to go in the man advantage. Almost a turnover by the Sharks there on their power play. The second unit is out there. Liljegren, Skinner on the ice. Kurashev, Orlov, Gaudette. Here's a long dump in by San Jose. Kurashev couldn't get it. It's poked at by Gaudette. Trying to feed it back to the point, but nobody there. And so with about 20 seconds left in the power play, one more rush for the Sharks starting from inside their own blue line. It's Orlov out of the zone. The feed to Kurashev. Knew the check was coming, put it off the left boards, but then lost control of the disc. Instead, the Panthers got it back. Marchand shorthanded, got the long feed ahead. Sensing that, Orlov stole it. Skates up ice, moves across the line with Kurashev, and now Gaudette. Gaudette behind the net, centering attempt for Skinner. And it was knocked away by Florida. Penalty is over. Florida's even strength. Here they are. Marchand moving in with Mikkola. Losing on the stick check. Sharks poke at it. Orlov couldn't clear. It's Bennett back on the ice. Shoots one high and wide on Askarov. 3.5 to go in the third. 2-1 Sharks. Angle shot right on net by Bennett. That's a good save by Askarov. That is the 38th shot that Askarov has faced tonight. And that was a good laser by Bennett just out of the box.
1: Absolutely. Had to be sharp right there. And he was. Closed the five hole. They're coming. They've been coming since the second period. I mean, didn't get too much on the power play there, so gonna have to find another way.
0: Well, we're down to 3:28 left in the third. There were a couple of chances on the power play. Tarasov made a couple of good stops.
1: Yeah, there was a shot from, I think, Klingberg from blue line that, you know, had a way. Could have found a way. It's way in. Three and a half minutes to go here.
0: Florida wins another important faceoff in the Sharks zone. But San Jose intercepts it on the boards, and it's cleared by Wennberg coming all the way down. Tarasov just made sure that no Shark player could get to it. but he allowed Forsling to pick up, and here come the Panthers. Sam Bennett moves his way through center and across the Sharks' line, being checked there by Barkley Goodrow, who gets back, wins the puck, and just lifts one clear. Will it be long enough for icing? No. Perfect clear for Barkley Goodrow. Less than 3 minutes to play in the third. Shots 38-22 in favor of Florida, but the Sharks, on goals by Celebrini and Gaudette, lead it 2-1. Here comes Lundell to center ice. Dumps into the offensive zone. Off to the left side of Askarov. There goes Tarasov for the extra attacker as Paul Maurice is pulling his goaltender. The Sharks able to push it clear. But the Panthers will get back as Seth Jones puts down his head, gets into the defensive zone and grabs it. Celebrini hit him, but he fed the puck backwards. And here's Verhaeghe carrying it now for Florida. 2:20 to play in the third. Net is empty to our right. The Sharks pick it up. Celebrini can't clear it. Kept in. Verhaeghe, turnaround shot. Wide. Seth Jones kept it in. Feeds behind the net. There's Desharnais. Slides it along the boards. Will Smith will try to flip it clear. Can't do it. Desharnais works it back as Smith got knocked down on the play. Here's Orlov shooting it toward the open net, but it'll be deflected wide, and that'll go all the way down for icing.
1: Whew. Hanging on tight here, boys.
0: Tyler Toffoli coming over. He was summoned there by Doug Huda, Sharks assistant coach, to talk about something important to tell the troops. That has to do with defensive coverage, without question.
1: Most likely, and you know Florida's going to have a set play. We're talking about it right now.
0: Extra attacker on for the Panthers. Sharks 2, Florida 1. Minute 57 to go. Lundell in the circle. Celebrini clears it himself, but the puck goes all the way down. This will be icing again. That's all right. Celebrini's okay with that.
1: Yeah, no problem.
0: Because they couldn't generate any kind of sustained attack on that play.
1: Celebrini skating over to the coach. Doug, words, because you don't have too much time.
0: Doug Huda again telling him something.
1: That's right. So how about win the draw? Let's try that.
0: Well, they'll try it, but Lundell's been great on the draw today. Celebrini wins it. Desharnais pokes it to the far side. Toffoli backhands it off the boards, not out. Kept in. Marchand put it off a skate. Can Florida hold it in? They do. Verhaeghe to Reinhardt, near side. Sam Reinhardt shoots. That's blocked by Orlov. Well, Smith put it off to the left. That's a bad pass. It's intercepted. Will Florida take advantage? Down to a minute 29 left in the game. It's fed to the corner. It's centered out in front. But Florida can't get a shot away as the Sharks hold them off. Verhaeghe keeps it in, though. Pressure stays on for Florida. Extra attacker on for the Panthers as the Sharks are up 2-1. Minute 15 to go. Far side of the ice. Marchand shot. Blocked there by Celebrini, and it's out of the zone. San Jose needs a change badly. They get it. And right now it's Graff forcing the play on Jones, but he dropped it backwards. Lindell's been on the ice forever. Yeah. He's able to shoot one in. 1 minute remaining in the third. Will Smith will try to clear it again. Couldn't do it. Shot down the ice by Graff. Wide. It's going to be no icing as Wenberg gets to it and scores.
1: Finally.
0: Alex Wenberg sensed that there could have been an icing call there because Graff poked that puck wide. It went off the inboard, and Wenberg beat everybody to it and deposited that puck into the empty net with 50.4 seconds to go to make the score. The Sharks 3 and the Panthers 1. The Sharks are less than a minute away from getting a victory against the Stanley Cup champions.
1: Well, we still got 50 seconds to go, and if they do go on to win this game, it was not pretty by any means. Askarov will be the first starter tonight, I guarantee you that.
0: Oh, I can guarantee it. Well, that's a great job by Graff, too, just to get it down the ice. And they'll probably tell their grandkids it was on purpose, that they intended to have it go wide of the net. Okay, Tarasov's back in goal. Graff and Smith will get the assists on this play. So Will Smith will end up with two assists in this contest. We're down to 28 seconds left. Askarov keeps it in, sends the puck over to Dickinson, who just clears it down the ice, heading toward the net. And the final 18 seconds are ticking off in this one. As behind the Panthers' goal, it'll be picked up by Sabrengo. And just will toss it off to his left. The final 8 seconds ticking off in this game, and the San Jose Sharks are on the verge of doing something really special. The fans sense it too. Sharks dump it down the ice. The final seconds tick off. The fans come to their feet. The horn sounds, and that's it. the San Jose Sharks behind spectacular goaltending by Yaroslav Askarov and critical plays on the ice when needed have held off the defending Stanley Cup champions. The final score, the Sharks 3 and the Panthers 1. And how about San Jose Sharks hockey? They're one game over 500 and they sweep two of the best teams in the NHL over the weekend at home in Winnipeg and Florida. Final shots on goal certainly tell a big story. 38 for the Panthers and 23 for the Sharks. That means it was 12-6 in favor of Florida in period number 3. But the Sharks got the one shot they needed so badly. And they get the victory by the score of 3-1. How sweet that is. As Macklin Celebrini coming out and putting his big arms around Yaroslav Askarov. Vinny Desharnais with such a strong game again defensively, celebrating a bit with Askarov, and the players start to make their way off. But how about Florida? They are now 1-2 on this road trip as they picked up the victory against Los Angeles their last time out, but they lost 7-2 to Anaheim on the road to start their West Coast swing. And after the win against the Kings, they come here and they lose 3-1 at the hands of the San Jose Sharks, who suddenly have swept both games over the weekend. The Sharks have ended a 12-game losing streak against this Florida team. They were 0-9-3 in their previous 12 against Florida. Their most recent victory against the Panthers came on December the 1st, 2017, in a 2-1 win. Their last three wins in this series were on the road. Their most recent home win against the Panthers came in November of 2015 against the Florida Panther team. And in the last 20 years at home against Florida, the Sharks before tonight had only one victory in 13 contests. An amazing achievement tonight as the Sharks head to Hall of Fame weekend and then move on the road to Minnesota. Yaroslav Askarov celebrating with the fans now as the San Jose Sharks had a spectacular victory against the Florida Panthers. Final score, Sharks 3, Panthers 1. We'll be back after this on the San Jose Sharks Audio Network.
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0: I'm Dan Rusinowski, along with Dan Boyle. Welcome back to SAP Center at San Jose, where we witnessed tonight a very special night. The San Jose Sharks found a way to get a victory against the Florida Panthers. Great goaltending by Yaroslav Askarov with a spectacular 37-save performance. But more than that, the San Jose Sharks had the pushback from Florida that everybody expected. And in spite of that, they found a way to keep them at bay and get the go-ahead goal and insurance that they needed when it really mattered the most. That was one of the great stories of this game. The Sharks dominated the early portion of the contest, but ended up getting yet another victory. They sweep the weekend series against Winnipeg and Florida, two really outstanding teams, along with a shootout loss against Detroit and a big overtime win against the Colorado Avalanche. Those last four home games have just been something special, and the Sharks have got to savor this a little bit as we head into Hall of Fame weekend and move forward, because San Jose is definitely on a roll. The Sharks are 3-0-1, or make that 4-0-1 in their last five home games. They are 5-0-1 in their last six, and they continue to put things to the task. Let's talk about the effort that the Sharks had with defenseman Tim Liljegren, who joins us from the Sharks dressing room. Tim, that was just a spectacular effort by Yaroslav Askarov, but you had so many situations where you were delaying the opportunities for Florida and taking away their chances that they normally would get. How did that feel defensively to have a game like that?
4: It felt good. As you said, Askarov was unbelievable tonight. I thought we had some big blocks too, and you know, try to limit their chances as much as possible. They pushed us back pretty hard there in the third, so huge win.
0: The second period of a game last night against the Winnipeg Jets, you guys were in total command, and this was kind of the opposite here as Florida outshot you 19-3. We know that about Askey, and you talked about his goaltending, but how did you guys manage to keep your composure while all of that was going on?
4: Yeah, I don't know. Try to just keep them on the outside, and as I said, we got some big saves from Askey and some big blocks, but obviously we want to play more in their end, but it's you know, obviously a Stanley Cup caliber team. They've showed that in the past couple of years, and they push us hard. But we you know, bend but don't break. So you know, good win. And we'll take 2 points.
0: As it turns out, you get one of the assists on the game-winning goal that was scored by Adam Gaudette on that tip of Orly's shot. How's it been playing with Dmitry Orlov this season, and how well have you guys felt working together?
4: Yeah, no, I feel like it's been going pretty well. He's obviously a very, very good defenseman, played a lot of years in the league, so try to learn as much as possible from him. And, you know, I think all the deep hurts are working pretty good, so just keep it rolling.
0: You guys are 7-3-1 in your last 11 games. You've got something really nice going. How do you keep it going as you move out to Minnesota?
4: Just take game by game, and that's what we've been saying. So, you know, we're not satisfied. We're hungry for more.
0: You excited and you having fun with this group?
4: A lot of fun, yeah.
0: Well, keep it up, kid. You had a really great game tonight, one assist, and congratulations on a very important win.
4: All right, thank you.
0: That's Tim Liljegren of the San Jose Sharks joining us here. After a very important 3-1 victory over the Florida Panthers, the defending Stanley Cup champion. So think about this. The Sharks sweep the weekend, first against Winnipeg, and now against Florida. They are 5-0-1 in their last six games. In their last 11 games, they are 7-3-1. The San Jose Sharks now are above 500 as a hockey team. They ended a 12-game losing streak against the Florida Panthers, dating way, way back, and this really is something. Most recent home win was 10 years ago, November the 5th, 2015, against Florida, a 5-2 win. But their most recent victory of any kind came on the road in Florida, and that was 8 years ago, a 2-1 win on December the 1st, 2017. So the Sharks end a 12-game winless streak overall against the Panthers, their second longest active streak against any other team. Nashville's the only one left. And they end an 8-game winless streak at home against the Panthers. And as I mentioned, in the last 20 years, the Sharks before tonight only had one home win against Florida. But now they've got an important one. They get a 3-1 victory tonight at SAP Center. When we come back, we'll have our instant replay. Final score, Sharks 3, Panthers 1. 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
0: It's time for the Sharks instant replay of another important home victory for the men in teal. Final score, the San Jose Sharks 3 and the defending Stanley Cup champion Florida Panthers 1 in front of a crowd of 15,895 at SAP Center at San Jose. Well, the first period began, and the San Jose Sharks knew that they were going to be in a kind of a different game than last night's classy affair against the Winnipeg Jets. I'm not saying that the Florida Panthers aren't classy. They are, but they play a really hard-nosed brand of hockey that wasn't necessarily sexy looking out there. And it certainly presented a different type of challenge, especially physically, from the hard-working Florida defensive players that they had to face tonight. But Macklin Celebrini has found his way through much of those things. And late in the first period, he would end up with the puck on his stick and kind of a fluky play and a turnover that Will Smith found him with the puck in front. The Sharks clear down the ice. Penalties over on Skinner. He's making his way across the rink, and now the puck goes in the net! A weird dumpin. Who, guess who? Macklin Celebrini is going to get this one. As the San Jose Sharks saw the penalty come to the end, out of the box came Skinner, and as he was making his way back toward the bench, on a simple little looking dumpin, Macklin Celebrini is going to get credit for putting the Sharks in front 1-0, because it went off of Ekblad because of Celebrini's defensive play coming out, and that's just genius for the San Jose Sharks. Well, it was, and Will Smith ended up getting the puck as it bobbled on Ekblad. Celebrini moving out in front and veering toward the side of the net and banging in his 10th goal of the season. The NHL's leading scorer now has 23 points on the year. Will Smith, his first of two assists tonight, gets one. And Vinny Desharnais, with a really solid defensive game, gets another assist on the play. So 1-0 Sharks suddenly at the end of one. San Jose was out shooting Florida 14-6 at that point. But that's when the tables turned in a really big way back in the direction of the Sharks goaltender Yaroslav Askarov. In the second period, Florida now has been credited with 20 shots on goal to only the Sharks' 3. And yet, the teams traded goals. Adam Gaudette would be in front of the net causing some havoc as Dmitry Orlov took a Timothy Liljegren pass and fired it toward the net at 3:06, and it ended up going in. Off the faceoff, here's Orlov, shoot, score! Orlov gets it on the left point, and he lets one rip, and Tarasov's a little disappointed in it.
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1: So the question is, will it count? Looks like it probably will.
2: And it did count. And it was Brad Marchand, who else, who did it, the time of that 3 minutes, 34 seconds of the second period. So it was only 28 seconds after Adam Gaudette got that goal that Marchand picked up his 10th of the season. He's even with Macklin Celebrini in goals. And he extended his goal-scoring streak to 4 straight games and his point-scoring streak to 4 straight as well. Assists going to Anton Lundell and Eto Luostarinen, the latter of whom extended his point scoring streak to 5 straight games, and so the Panthers were definitely back in the game. But it was all Askarov for the rest of that second period. Again, 19 saves in the second period alone on the 20 shots that he faced to keep the score 2-1 in favor of San Jose. Then in the third period, Sam Bennett thought that he had a golden chance really late to make this an even score. 3.5 to go in the third. 2-1 Sharks. Angle shot right on net by Bennett. That's a good save by Askarov. That was a great save by Askarov on a heavy angle shot by Bennett, who was on the ice and just being a general pain in the neck for much of the contest. But it came down to pulling the goaltender, Daniil Tarasov, and the Sharks, after a couple of icing opportunities and icing calls against them, ended up depositing the puck into the empty net after Colin Graf dumped it all the way down and wide, and Alex Wenberg had the presence of mind to make sure that there was no icing on this one. And right now it's Graf forcing the play on Jones, but he dropped it backwards. Lundell's been on the ice forever. Yeah. He's able to shoot one in. 1 minute remaining in the third. Will Smith will try to clear it again. Couldn't do it. Shot down the ice by Graf. Wide. It's going to be no icing as Wenberg gets to it and scores.
3: Finally.
2: Alex Wenberg sensed that there could have been an icing call there because Graf poked that puck wide. It went off the inboard, and Wenberg beat everybody to it and deposited that puck into the empty net with 50.4 seconds to go to make the score. The Sharks 3 and the Panthers 1. The Sharks are less than a minute away from getting a victory against the Stanley Cup champions. It would be a tense final minute, though, because the Florida Panthers are a team with all of that experience. So many multiple cup winners on the team, in spite of the injuries to key players like Alexander Barkov and players of that nature. Here's what happened. The final 8 seconds ticking off in this game, and the San Jose Sharks are on the verge of doing something really special. The fans sense it, too. Sharks dump it down the ice. The final seconds tick off. The fans come to their feet. The horn sounds, and that's it. The San Jose Sharks, behind spectacular goaltending by Yaroslav Askarov and critical plays on the ice when needed, have held off the defending Stanley Cup champions. The final score, the Sharks 3 and the Panthers 1. And how about San Jose Sharks hockey? They're one game over 500, and they sweep two of the best teams in the NHL over the weekend at home in Winnipeg and Florida. Wow, what a finish for the Sharks. They upped their record to 7 wins, 6 losses, and 3 OTs for 17 points. They actually are ahead of the Florida Panthers in the overall NHL standings as the Florida Panthers fall back to 500 at 7-7-1. They've got 15 points. Panthers now have lost 2 of 3 games in California to Anaheim 7-2 and to the Sharks tonight 3-1 while beating the Kings at Crypto.com Arena on Thursday night 5-2. Panthers now 2-6 on the road, while the Sharks' home record ups to 4-3-3. A big night for Yaroslav Askarov as he picks up his 4th victory of the year, first career win against the Florida Panthers, and fellow Russian, this time Daniil Tarasov, who was in goal. And he played well in the losing effort, looking for his first victory of the year. Tarasov, the backup to Sergei Bobrovsky, had a solid effort in this game. But unfortunately for him and fortunately for the home team, San Jose came up with a gigantic victory. Once again, the final score, the San Jose Sharks 3 and the Florida Panthers 1. That is our instant replay. This is a presentation of the San Jose Sharks Audio Network.
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0: solely for the private, non-commercial use of our radio audience. Any publication, reproduction, retransmission, or other use of the descriptions and accounts of this game without the express written consent of the San Jose Sharks is strictly prohibited.
1: Final score, the San Jose Sharks 3 and the Florida Panthers 1. And right now it's time for our three stars of the night. Star number 3 from the Florida Panthers, you could have picked Tarasov. He gets an honorable mention for the losing effort in goal, but Brad Marchand was a thorn in the side of everybody all night. He had 4 shots on goal. He played almost 21 minutes, and he got credit with the Florida goal that they did score, his 10th of the year. So he is star number 3. Star number 2, Macklin Celebrini. Macklin came up with his 10th goal of the season. The NHL's leading scorer continues to do things and dazzle everybody in all 3 zones of the ice. Tonight, a lot of his great efforts were away from the puck, but he did score that first goal of the game, too, his 10th of the season, and Macklin Celebrini is star number 2. I don't think there's any question as to who the number 1 star of this game is or should be. Yaroslav Askarov, just an incredible night in net. Very calm, very cool, very collected. He stopped 19 out of 20 shots in the second period. He ended up facing 39 in the game and stopping 38. Yaroslav Askarov is star number 1. We'd like to thank everybody for tuning into our broadcast tonight and remind you that we're always on the air 24 hours a day, bringing you all kinds of great Sharks programming. So find us at the Sharks Plus SAP Center app, online at sjsharks.com/listen, and of course, on all of our terrestrial radio affiliates for game day coverage. 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Pipe us into your car and listen to us 24 hours a day. We thank them so much for being affiliated with us. Our statistician for tonight's game, Herman Solomon. The onside engineer for our broadcast tonight was Ryan Carlson. And our studio engineer at Network Central this evening was Brian Welch. For Dan Boyle, I'm Dan Rusinowski, reminding you of the final score tonight. The San Jose Sharks 3 and the defending Stanley Cup champion Florida Panthers 1. Join us for our next exciting broadcast of Sharks Hockey. That'll be on Tuesday in Minnesota against the Wild. Remember what happened last time there? Macklin Celebrini, an incredible finish to a crazy overtime. Well, I don't know if it's going to go that way, but you know it's going to be exciting hockey because the Sharks are involved. We'll be on the air at 4:30 Pacific time, just in time for your drive home from work. So plug us in using the Sharks app, satellite radio, or however you might find us on a terrestrial affiliate in Northern California. Any way you slice it, we're on the air at 4:30 Pacific with the Sharks and the Wild. Until then, thanks a lot for joining us. We say so long from SAP Center.
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3: The San Jose Sharks brought themselves back to the 500 mark with a hard-earned and well-played 2-1 victory over one of the best teams in the National Hockey League last night at SAP Center. It was the Sharks and the Winnipeg Jets last night, and tonight for an encore, San Jose's got another big challenge. They've got to take on the team that won the Stanley Cup the last 2 years and has been to the Stanley Cup final in the last three. It's the Sharks and the Florida Panthers right now on the San Jose Sharks Audio Network.
0: It's time to feel the teal. This is San Jose Sharks hockey. 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
3: From SAP Center at San Jose, the Sharks try to make it back-to-back against another very tough team. This time, it is the defending Stanley Cup champions. At the Shark Tank tonight, it's the San Jose Sharks and the Florida Panthers for the very first time this season. Hi, everybody. I'm Dan Rusinowski, along with Dan Boyle. Last night, Dan, the Sharks rang their record to 6-3-1 in their previous 10 games. A very satisfying 2-1 win against the Winnipeg Jets, one of the better teams in the NHL. And they get to top that off by finishing off their homestand against a team that won it all the last 2 years and went to the final the last 3 years in a row.
4: Very, very easy team to get up for. Whenever the Stanley Cup champs come into your building, that's one you're always penciling in on your calendar, and the guys will be fired up. And I thought they played a great game against Winnipeg. You know, the score was 2-1. The goalies played great. There was a lot of chances, physical. Played a very aggressive style play, and it was really, really fun to watch.
3: A very big part of that game was the goaltending of Alex Nedeljkovic, especially early. Stopped that breakaway by Adam Lowry shorthanded. Another great shorthanded chance from the stick of another player right over to his right. That would be Vladislav Namestnikov. And then on the other side of the ice, you know, Connor Hellebuyck still is an elite goaltender, too. He kept things close and was one of the better players on the ice. But the thing that impressed me the most is the Sharks didn't let that deter them. They didn't let it bother them. They just responded, put their arms around the challenge. And in the second period, they basically had the puck in the offensive zone most of the 20 minutes.
4: They really did. They outshot Winnipeg. They were in their zone 75% of the time. And I think the panic level was much lower than I've seen in the past, where with a lead late in the third, in the last year, last 2 years, guys would just kind of, you could tell they were struggling and panicking. And I thought last night I saw some poised plays from the D-men. Even the fourth line played great. I just thought it was a great all-around team win.
3: Here's our roster report from Kaiser Permanente. Get care like a pro with Kaiser Permanente, official team physicians of the San Jose Sharks. When you talk about Florida, you're talking about team physicians because they've got major guys out for major periods of time. Alexander Barkov, their captain and their spiritual leader, really one of the great players in the game, got injured in the preseason. They said 5 to 7 months. Probably is going to take a little less time because he's just a machine. But other than that, that is a huge loss. Matthew Tkachuk still nursing whatever got them to the Stanley Cup championship, out for several months. Tomáš Nosek on defensive center position, really a valuable guy for his experience, not available for a few months. And the list keeps going on and on for this team.
4: Yeah, most teams, when you lose your top two players, arguably your top two players, and, you know, I think Kulikov maybe on D. Or,
3: yeah, he's another one.
4: You know, most teams can't recover from that, but if there is a team that can, it's the Stanley Cup champs. I think they're built. They're pretty deep. You know, there's some players that you may not know or have heard of, but they're certainly very good hockey players, obviously, to win the Cup 2 years in a row. So although their record right now is kind of close to 500, I think we're going to see this team in the playoffs.
3: Well, they're going to be there, and you know what? That's partly because of all the injuries they've had. You throw in Jonah Gadjevich and Luke Cunnan on the roster, a couple of ex-Sharks, not available tonight, but who will be in the lineup? Well, Noah Gregor will be using his legs and skating around with that speed that he has, and you know that he's very comfortable playing at SAP Center. That's kind of the Florida side. From the Sharks side of things, don't expect much change from yesterday because it was such a perfectly played game. The Sharks came out of that all healthy and ready to roll, but the one change they're going to make is on defense. They're going to put Sam Dickinson back in. They're going to sit out Shakir Mukhamudulin. It's got nothing to do with either one of them other than to say that they want Sam to get into a game, and they want to make sure that Mukhamudulin understands that he's playing great hockey.
4: Yeah, I mean, again, that's the price, if you will, to pay when you're a young guy. Sometimes they're going to sit you out. The other veteran guys aren't coming out. I thought both young guys played really well in their last games that they played. So this is just one of those opportunities where the coach wants to have the guys maybe watch from above, maybe get a little extra day rest. But both the guys should be, will be in the lineup on any given night because I think they're both obviously great up-and-coming players.
3: So defenseman Vinny Iorio and center Zacho Stopchek are the extras for the San Jose Sharks coaching staff. It'll be Yaroslav Askarov making the start in goal. And going for the Florida Panthers will be Daniil Tarasov. It'll be his fourth game of the year, looking for his first win. Sergei Bobrovsky, the multiple Vezina Trophy winner and Stanley Cup champion, is getting a lot of work this year. He's played in 11 of the team's first 14 games, so they're giving him the night off. They're going to Vegas tomorrow, staying over here in San Jose tonight for their next confrontation, so they want to make sure that Bob is ready for that. And in the meantime, Tarasov's a pretty decent goaltender, so we'll see exactly how the Sharks deal with him.
4: Yeah, I mean, in the NHL, the backup goalies are still so very, very good. So it's not like you're getting a night off. Their save percentages are literally identical. So although I don't know too much about him, I'm sure if he's up at the NHL level, he's obviously a very good goalie.
3: Well, he is. And that he is going to be certainly somebody the Sharks have to deal with when going into the offensive zone because they make it so that the goalie can see. That the way that the Panthers play defense, hard along the boards, they box people out. And so they make it so that the goaltender can see the shot.
4: Yeah. Oddly enough, that's what I talked about in the game yesterday. That was one of my keys, just allowing our goalie to see the puck. And as a defenseman, that's not an easy job, you know, especially when guys are bigger, stronger, and this is a very big, strong Florida team. You just got to try to let your goalie see the play, try to keep, you know, contain sticks and eliminate rebounds as much as possible.
3: Well, the victory yesterday, 2-1 against the Jets, was very emotional for the Sharks for a variety of reasons. They are now at 500, both at home and overall. San Jose is at 6-6-3 for 15 points, in fifth place in the Pacific and 11th in the West. The Florida Panthers are one game over 500, 7-6-1. Paul Maurice's team also, like the Sharks, have 15 points. They're in fifth in the Atlantic and 12th in the Eastern Conference, but you know they're going to really kick themselves into gear once they get back to health with some of their key players. When we come back, we will continue with our Sharks warm-up show as Dan Boyle will have our Toyota keys to the game next on the San Jose Sharks Audio Network.
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3: Welcome back to SAP Center at San Jose. It's the Sharks against the Florida Panthers. 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Toyota, let's go places. With the keys, here's Dan Boyle.
4: All right, my three keys for tonight's game. Number one is be aggressive and be decisive. I thought they did a great job last game, especially the defenseman of pitching in, and you only do that when your forward is backing you up. But when you go, you go. And then everybody's on the same page. And I thought being aggressive and decisive was key last night's game. It will be, again, the key tonight. Second one, I'm going to call this legal interference. What does that mean? The Florida forecheck is very, very, very tough. They're big guys. They come in strong. They come in fast. So if the forwards can just buy their defensemen a little extra, half a second, even a second, it'll make a world of a difference. And then the last one is, this is a new Sharks team. This is a new year. We're 7-6. Don't be satisfied with your past results. Everyone's going to talk about, you know, the last 6-7 games and how well you've played. Aim higher. Want more. And this is a team that maybe people aren't expecting you to beat, but I say do it. Beat them tonight, and let's keep this train going.
3: 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They are presented by Toyota, proud sponsor of San Jose Sharks hockey. Toyota, let's go places. We'll come back to SAP Center with more of our program next on the Sharks Audio Network.
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3: What an exciting time for San Jose Sharks fans. Right now in the early month of November, Joe Thornton is about to be inducted into the Hockey Hall of Fame. That'll be on Monday. And then, of course, on Tuesday, the Sharks will open up the post-Joe Thornton Hall of Fame era with a game in Minnesota to start a road trip against the Minnesota Wild, a place where they had a dramatic victory in overtime in their most recent visit. Well, here tonight, they're coming off a game against the Winnipeg Jets, in which they feel awfully satisfied about the way they played. In many respects, it was the most complete game of the season. And it all began very early in the contest when Alex Nedeljkovic made some pretty big saves like this one. Off the faceoff, nothing the score. Sharks in a big 4-minute power play, but Liljegren got pickpocketed. Here comes Lowry, breakaway, shorthanded, shoots, great save by Nedeljkovic. Off the breakaway, shorthanded by Adam Lowry. That was really a great stop by Nedeljkovic. He made another big one, too, off of Vladislav Nemestikov on a one-timer during that shorthanded span. And so the Sharks held serve. They didn't score on that man advantage in the 4 minutes against the Winnipeg Jets, and unfortunately did not do that. But by the same token, they created a great deal of momentum, which was one of our keys to the game yesterday. That would be power play momentum, which controlled the game. They ended up getting a goal by Macklin Celebrini that was a thing of beauty to make it 1-0. All right, back in the Sharks zone. San Jose just lost the puck. Smith couldn't handle the bouncer. Parker Ford gets it in the corner, sends back to DeMello and Morrissey on the point. Morrissey shoots, blocked in front, sent ahead. It's a break for Celebrini. He's down the middle of the ice, almost alone, moves in, score! A spectacular move by Macklin Celebrini to the backhand, and he ties the game 1-1 in a showcase of speed, elan, skill, and leadership. The Sharks have evened the score against the Jets. Wow, how beautiful was that? Macklin Celebrini finishing things off, making it 1-0. He had the chipped tooth from his confrontation with one of the members of the Winnipeg Jets. That, of course, being the young Mr. Nikita Cheaperkov. But the bottom line is that he didn't let that bug him whatsoever, and he came up with that gorgeous goal to make it 1-0. Of course, the Winnipeg Jets would come back and tie things up on a good play. Actually, that tied the game 1-1. The Winnipeg Jets had taken the 1-0 lead on the goal by Morrissey, but Winnipeg would push as hard as they could in the second period, and as I said, the Sharks were in total command. And by the third period, it was time for Will Smith to provide the heroics that was needed. Kurashev gets it. 4:27 to go in the third. Kurashev centers. Will Smith throwing it over to the left. Celebrini knock at it. Star! Will Smith's going to get it right in front of the goal. Smith was trying to set up Celebrini and went off the defense and in. And the San Jose Sharks take the 2-1 lead, and Will Smith should get credit. He got credit, and he got the game winner. And this is the 11th instance in NHL history that a player age 20 or younger scored a game-winning goal in the final 5 minutes of regulation. And the primary assist was by a teenager. Second time it's happened in Sharks history, believe it or not. Will Smith at the age of 20 getting the game-winning goal. Macklin Celebrini at 19 getting the assist. The last time it happened in the last 5 minutes of the game, as it did last night, was way, way back in Hartford in 1992. On March the 21st, when Dale Craigwell took a pass from Pat Falloon and snapped one home. And I remember Craiger, he could skate, and he had a pretty good touch around the net. He played on the same line in junior with Eric Lindros for part of the season, and he ended up playing with Pat Falloon in this particular night. And that is the only other time in Sharks history that it's happened, but it's only the 11th time in NHL history it's ever happened. A 20-year age or younger player getting a game winner in the last 5 minutes, assisted by a teenager. couple of the other examples. John McClain, a future Shark, got one from New Jersey, an assist from Kirk Muller when those guys were both kids. Joe Cirella for the Colorado Rockies got a pass from Paul Gagne and scored a game-winning goal in the last 5 minutes. Montreal had Doug Risebrough and Mario Tremblay on the list. And the Canadians also, way, way back in 1940, during the early years of World War II time, had John Quilty and Ken Reardon combining for the same type of a situation. But it happened again last night. Will Smith from Macklin Celebrini. But you know, that game really wouldn't have mattered, and that goal wouldn't have mattered at all, had it not been for more great goaltending from Alex Nedeljkovic at the end of the contest. Jets throwing it around. Here's Morrissey shooting it toward the net. Save made, rebound. A great stop by Nedeljkovic off of Vilardi. Behind the net, Scheifele is shot. Save made by Nedeljkovic. Rebound, Graf holds it against the boards. That's the smart thing to do. Let the clock tick. Finally work free by Winnipeg. 20 seconds left. Morrissey on the point. Sends down low. Vilardi, centering feed. Where is it? It's stopped by Nedeljkovic. It turns out behind the net. Winnipeg, tremendous pressure. Knocked free by Liljegren. Can the Jets get it? They do. They keep it in. It's Morrissey heading toward the net, firing the puck on the toe drag, high and wide, and this game is over. What a finish for the San Jose Sharks. Final score, the Sharks 2 and the Jets 1. San Jose ending a 5-game winless streak against Winnipeg that dates back to December of 2023 when they beat the Jets here at SAP Center by the same 2-1 score. Alex Nedeljkovic is getting worthy congratulations from a whole pass of the people coming off the Sharks bench. Will Smith gets the game winner, but Big Ned, a big reason why this is a victory. Well, they're going to look to break another lengthy winless drought against a franchise tonight. The San Jose Sharks come into tonight's action winless in their last 12 at 0-9-3 against the Panthers. They really blown out last year against Florida 7-2 on January 25th. And they also lost 3-1 on the road in Florida, which doesn't sound like that much of a domination performance, but it was Mackenzie Blackwood's last game as a Shark. He ended up with 51 saves in that game and a really sterling performance. We're at SAP Center at San Jose. Our coverage will continue in a moment on the San Jose Sharks Audio Network.
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3: Well, facing a top team has certainly been invigorating for the Sharks this season. They beat the Colorado Avalanche. They certainly played very, very hard against the Winnipeg Jets in a spectacular victory yesterday. And so many other examples of winning games in great atmospheres, intense situations, and in situations that they didn't exactly plan. Will Smith says that facing a top team like Florida tonight is very motivating. He says you have to be that way.
5: You're engaged for every game, so obviously when there's a bunch of top players on the other team, you're obviously going to be ready, but you got to be ready for every game.
3: You have to be ready for every single team. Will Smith also says that the connectivity inside the dressing room is something that has certainly leaked out onto the ice.
5: I think it starts off the ice, to be honest. We're only 15 games or whatever into the season, and our team's already pretty close, and we got some big personalities and a fun team, so I think it definitely helps.
3: It does help when you have a team that gets along and hangs out together, which these guys are doing, and Smith thinks that that is a part of an attitude inside the dressing room it's building, and that the San Jose Sharks are a team that can beat pretty much anyone.
5: Yeah, I think you have to have that mentality. You know, you can't go into a game scared of anyone, but you obviously have respect, but anyone can beat anyone.
3: Anyone can beat anyone in the NHL. That's the words of Will Smith as he ponders tonight's matchup between the Sharks and the Florida Panthers, first of two meetings on the year between the Sharks and the two-time defending Stanley Cup champions. And, of course, at this time of the broadcast, we always remind everybody to stay tuned and fasten your seatbelts because you're about to hear the opinions and the views of head coach Ryan Warsofsky. That's Coach's Chalkboard, and that's coming up next, right after these messages on the San Jose Sharks Audio Network.
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3: SAP Center at San Jose, and it's back-to-back against a really tough team. Last night, Winnipeg. Tonight, the Florida Panthers. I'm Dan Rusinowski, along with Sharks head coach Ryan Warsofsky.
6: I'm looking at the second period last night, and I couldn't find anything wrong with it. The way that the guys pressed, the way you pushed the really good hockey team, is that the way you want them to play?
7: Yeah, I think that's pretty close. Again, what I liked about it was we were rolling four lines. We could play four lines. We were changing the offensive zone. We had good energy on the bench. Guys were saying the right things, and that stuff's contagious. And I think that's, you know, the brand that we want to play, and it's something that we've talked about here for a while. To see it happen for a consistent, you know, pretty close to 20 minutes is something that we can continue to grow from and learn from and look at. But now that we feel it and experience it, we know we can do it. We're excited for the matchup tonight, and we've turned the page. This is a tough team, and we got to get to that identity quickly here.
6: What's the difference? Is the way that Florida plays as opposed to the way Winnipeg plays? Because they both play a physical game, but there are differences.
7: I think the biggest difference with this team is they don't take a breath. Every shift, they're coming. And I think they never come off the gas pedal, whether it's they're down 3-0 or they're up 4-0. We've seen that, right? So, that is the biggest thing that we'll talk about is they're going to come. They're going to be aggressive. They're going to be on us. We can't be surprised by that. We have to compete just as hard as them and ultimately know what we're doing with the puck before we get it. And when we don't have it, be really locked in.
6: Is that what your people refer to when they say that, you know, maybe they're a little more distracting, or they try to distract you because of that relentless pressure?
7: Yeah, I think so. I think they're a competitive group over there. There's a reason why they've won, you know, two Stanley Cups and been to the Stanley Cup Finals three times in 3 years. They have an understanding of how the game should be played, shift in and shift out. There is no inconsistencies through their lineup and how each guy should play. And ultimately, that's why they win. You could talk about X's and O's all day, but the identity that they play with is the reasons why they win. So it's something that will be good for us to experience and go through it as a group where we're at, especially on this little streak that we're playing some good hockey with. It's a good test for us. I'm excited to watch our group and excited for the challenge.
6: One of the topics that everybody always talks about is coachability of a player. When you're winning, it's one thing. When you haven't been winning, it's another thing. Where does coachability come in for you?
7: Yeah, I think, you know, with our group, we're, you know, a young-ish group with some really young guys and some guys that are veteran guys. You know, one thing is when we're showing individual video, we're showing team video, we're practicing the attention to detail. Do they absorb the information? Do they absorb the corrections? Can they take the constructive criticism? You know, if you can't take constructive criticism in this business, you're probably just going to level off and probably fade into the horizon here. So, you know, we have some really good players that are very coachable at a young age, which I think is a huge positive. And we got to keep building on it. But I really don't care if you've been in the league 15 years or you've been in the league for four games. My job is to coach you as hard as possible and challenge you and push you to levels that you didn't even think you believed in. So that's what we'll do here and continue to do. And keep pushing these guys and challenging them to be the best they can be.
6: What it looks like is that you have a group of guys that's excited to be coached, excited to learn.
7: Yeah, I think so. And you could tell, you know, in our video sessions, there's we try to, you know, throw some odd jokes in there and sarcasm and keep it loose at times because it does get monotonous. And our guys are completely locked in. And credit to the leadership group, credit to the guys to really take the attention to detail and take it in and understand it and take it out to the ice.
6: What would a victory against the Florida Panthers mean for the progress of the hockey team tonight, given everything in the last couple of weeks?
7: It'd mean a lot. You know, we did it once. Can we do it again? And do it at home in our building before a road trip. Get on that plane on Monday feeling pretty good about ourselves, where we're at. And, you know, again, we just got to take it one game at a time. And it's a long season. We're excited for this game, I think. You know, back-to-back, what it doesn't matter. We're going to play. We're going to compete.
6: We're looking forward to a great game. Good luck.
7: Thanks, Dan.
6: That's it for Coach's Chalkboard, and now stand by for the Sharks and the Stanley Cup champion Florida Panthers, coming up next on the San Jose Sharks Audio Network.
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0: Celebrini moving in, shooting it. He scores! Mikla gets the game winner in overtime. Throws it in front. Palat the drive. Great save by Askarov. Ties the center to Foley. It's off the stick. Foley shoots. He scores!
1: 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It's game time. 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
2: 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Great hockey is coming up next on the San Jose Sharks Audio Network. 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Celebrate responsibly. Well, for the San Jose Sharks, they're going to put goaltender, Daniil Tarasov. He's playing for Florida. Yaroslav Askarov. Got to get my Russian goalies right. Askarov, who has been spectacular, which is great on the road in Seattle, will be looking for another important win. Dmitry Orlov and Timothy Liljegren will be on defense. And up front, Alex Wenberg, who's been cited by Coach Ryan Warsopsky as one of the most valuable players on this team, will center Colin Graf on the right side and Philip Kurashev on the left.
3: All right, well, the Florida Panthers starting tonight. Their backup goalie, Daniil Tarasov, if I'm pronouncing that correctly.
2: Yes, very
3: on D, we have number 77, Nico Mikkola. And we have Seth Jones. And then up front, you have Anton Lundell. You have Brad Marchand. And we have Eetu Luostarinen.
2: Very, very tough group of people that are taking on the responsibilities of the Stanley Cup champs with the injuries to all of their key players. Their captain, Alexander Barkov, out for what they say is going to be most of the season, although the way that he heals and the way that he takes care of himself and rehabs, I don't think anybody will be surprised if he gets back really quickly. Meantime, we got a couple of things going on the ice right now. A couple of ceremonial puck drops on this military appreciation night. Let us pause 10 seconds for station identification on the San Jose Sharks Audio Network.
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2: Time now for our opening faceoff. The starting lineups have been announced, and we've got the referees on the ice right now for the San Jose Sharks Florida Panthers game. Referees are Corey Sabret and Trevor Hansen. You've obviously refereed a few games here. Also, Tommy Hughes and Keel Murchison are the linesmen, and so they are all assembling everyone at center ice. Goaltender Yaroslav Askarov, the right-handed catching goaltender, was looking forward to perhaps playing against Sergei Bobrovsky, but he gets a fellow Russian, Daniil Tarasov, who played for the Columbus Blue Jackets, among others, and has become a very reliable professional goaltender in his NHL career. Right now, we are underway in the first period. The San Jose Sharks nothing, the Florida Panthers nothing. Sharks wearing their teal home sweaters, the normal ones. Right now, off to the right side of goaltender Askarov, digging at the play. Behind the net, centering attempt, and it's off a stick. Nico Mikkola shoots one, knocked down by Askarov. Lundell, very, very solid player for this team, throws it back to the point. Mikkola keeps it in and shovels one around the boards. Aren't these jerseys cool? The Heritage 2.0 style. I love them.
3: Yeah, they're great.
2: Back behind the goal time, taken by the Sharks, and cleared back out to center. All right, what's going to happen? Up behind the goal line. And the Sharks pick up and bounce one out to center ice. I said Heritage 2.0. That's not correct, but the teal home uniforms.
3: I knew what you meant,
2: solid.
3: Man.
2: Yep, the Heritage 2.0s are the ones that you wore.
3: I knew what you meant. These are great. These are good-looking jerseys.
2: Yep. Right now in the neutral zone, Klingberg has it. Shoots one all the way down. And a bouncer to the right side of Tarasov. Nothing happening much right now. Paul Maurice's team just feeling things out. On the right-wing side, we've got Celebrini on the ice with Toffoli and Smith. And they provided all kinds of heroics last game. How about Celebrini's back check? Coming down the right side, knocking Carter Verhaeghe right off the puck. I think that surprised him. And this game is engaged and is starting to boil a little bit. Sharks moving from left to right, led by Toffoli. He's out of his zone to the red line. Shoots one, little bouncer toward the net. Went wide, and that allows for a line change. Toffoli made sure that he was ahead of the red line before he did that. And Coach Ryan Warsawski sends out the Ty Dellandrea line. Dellandrea along with Cardwell and Skinner up front. Sam Dickinson back in the lineup for Shakir Mukhamudulin tonight. Is back there with his D partner, Vinny Desharnais. Desharnais has been very steady. Feeds ahead to Cardwell. Nice pass to Skinner. Down the right, cross the line, holding the puck. Throwing it toward the net. That was kind of a tricky save for Tarasov to make. And the Panthers flip it in the air, and that goes over the glass. The question is it going to be a penalty, or is it going to be a deflection? And it looks right now like it's a deflection.
3: Yeah, that was the first shot on net for the Sharks. It was a decent opportunity, trying to crash the net right there. I can already tell. I mean, we talked about pinching for our guys. These Florida Panther defensemen have already pinched three times. They're going to do it all night. That's a key to their success as well.
2: They play really hard along the boards, according to the scouting reports. We will see how they do here. Skinner steals the puck, walks in, fires one right toward the net. That's a good pad save from 35 feet out by Tarasov. And that was an aggressive move there by Skinner. Good to see him jumping into the play. Down the left side comes Mackie Skamoskevich, native of Newtown, Connecticut, not too far from where I grew up. Throws it back behind the San Jose net after getting body checked down to the ice there. San Jose picks it back up. Skinner gets the long feed at center and tips it ahead. And back inside the Panthers zone, Donovan Sobrango, originally drafted by Detroit, big burly guy, drops it back for D. And here's another big guy, Mikola, starting to skate out for Florida. He got as far as the red line, where he's influenced by Barkley Goodrow to dump it into the Sharks zone. Nothing to score. 3 minutes gone by in the first period. Goodrow on the ice with Gaudet and Ryan Reeves. They're skating forward on the far side of their own territory. Now it's taken there, and a good hit by Reeves on Seth Jones as Jones keeps it in. Loose puck, far boards, taken back by Gaudet. Cycles away there from A.J. Greer and passes off to the near side, and the Sharks will break out. Here's Orloff, lead pass on the left. Here comes Gaudet across the line, gets the shot going. A good little save there by Tarasov, who's been pretty sharp so far in this scoreless first period.
3: Yeah, that was a good save. Good play by Ryan Reeves there. He's in to be physical. Gets a pretty decent size hit on Seth Jones, and those pay off later in the third period.
2: And, of course, the tail of the tape, Ryan Reeves, 6'2", 226 pounds, and Seth Jones, about 6'4", 213. He's just been a solid defenseman wherever he's played for, and he's played for several teams.
3: Yeah, Chicago and Columbus, right?
2: Yep, originally drafted by Nashville, too. He went in a big trade there with Columbus. That was the trade that got Johansson over to the Blue Jackets. I should say from the Blue Jackets to the Preds. Off the faceoff, Alex Wenberg's on the ice. Nothing. Goes back. Ferraro's been playing well. Shoots one wide. Klingberg seals off the lane along the boards. Does a really good job pinching in and holding it. But unfortunately, he got double-teamed. And here's Brad Marchand moving from right to left. A lead pass across the rink to the Sharks' line. Alostarina throws it back behind the San Jose goal. And that's Ferraro corralling that pass that was intended for Marchand. And the Sharks quickly skate back the other way. Rapp walks into the corner. Sanders out in front. That took a deflection, knocked aside through the crease as Marchand was back there defensively for Florida. Loose puck on the left boards, taken by Lundell. Sends it to the middle, intercepted by Kurashev. Now feeds it out in front of the net for Graf, who stick handles. And at the last possible second, the arrival by Mikko to stop that. It poked back to the point, and a quick shot goes to the net. But boy, that was a great play by Mikko against the Sharks right there in the corner.
3: Yeah, big lengthy defenseman, good reach, made a great play.
2: So now we've got 15:44 to go in this first period. The score is Sharks nothing and the Panthers nothing. Just a reminder that this is Hall of Fame weekend. So after this game, the group of us is going to be flying to Toronto to help celebrate with Joe Thornton and his induction into hockey's hallowed hall.
3: Congratulations, Joe. Well deserved.
2: Oh, so amazingly deserved. An amazing player, but a great person.
3: Both, absolutely.
2: Right now in the neutral zone, Sharks get it back. Settembrini dancing across the blue line. Stick handling, but a little extra move. I guess one of the Sharks was offside at the near side, so they whistle things down and bring it back. It's a little frustrating when you have a guy, you know, maneuvering like that, making a great play, and it wasn't his fault that his line mates were offside.
3: That's like in football when you see a nice pass, guy runs for an 86-yard touchdown, then they get holding, and then they got it all the way back.
2: Good analogy there.
3: There you go. That's what they pay me the big bucks for, Dan.
2: That's right. Tipped in the neutral zone by the Sharks as they clear, and it goes out of play. So they should bring the faceoff back. Where are they going to drop it? Neutral territory. Went off a Shark stick there as the Panthers tried to clear it. 15:20 to go in the first period. We've got a 0-0 tie. The shots are 4-1 San Jose, and the Sharks are playing with good energy. Back to action on the ice. It is a 0-0 tie. Florida moving into the Shark zone. Uh-oh, trouble. Reinhardt moving in front of the net on Celebrini. He got the pass underneath him, but that was Rodriguez who could not shoot the puck. It was deflected. Panthers do keep the pressure on. Screenshot from long distance by Evan Rodriguez, wide of the goal. Rebound kept in by Aaron Ekblad, but he gave it right to Toffoli at the near boards. And Tyler has the chance to skate it out, get to the red line, and cross-corner dump it to allow for another line change for San Jose. 5 minutes, 20 seconds gone by, first period. Kind of playing catch with it here, last couple of seconds. But here's Gustav Forsling. Long pass, a little too far for Boakvist to get it. And it goes all the way down for icing. One of the great things about Sam Dickinson, the rookie in his first season, is he can really motor. He got back there, made it look easy, but he got that icing call as Florida was hustling to try to beat it.
3: Yeah, normally bigger defensemen are going to be a little slower, but obviously for a bigger guy, I think his skating is excellent, and that's going to keep him in the league for many, many years to come.
2: Yesterday, the Sharks beat the Winnipeg Jets by the score of 2-1. Game-winning goal by Will Smith off the faceoff here. Shot to the net, tipped on goal by Delandria. That was a shot by Skinner, and it tipped right on net. And it was sticked away there off Delandria's deflection by goaltender Tarasov. Sent around the far boards. Intercepted. Here come the Panthers to center. Samuskevich throws it on the right side for Jesper Boakvist, but he's just ridden off the play by Dickinson. Nice job by Dickinson with the body position there. Oh, boy. A little pinch by Florida just totally throttles Cardwell on the play. That was Donovan Sobrango, and that's going to get some interest. I'm sure Ryan Reeves is taking notes back on the Sharks bench. Meanwhile, Skinner steals the puck and moves across the blue line, but that is going to be an offside call, so they whistle things down and bring it back. And that's the way Florida plays. They come in very aggressively. Sobrango came in from the point position, was already almost in the corner when he hit a much smaller Ethan Cardwell.
3: Yeah, these guys are going to pinch. We talked about it before the game, and if I'm Ethan Cardwell, even though actually he's 5'11", so that was a little taller than me, you take the number later on when you get an opportunity. You get to reward him with that hit and get one of your own.
2: A break in the action. The score is nothing-nothing here at the Shark Tank. We'll return in a moment. The San Jose Sharks Audio Network. Sharks nothing, Panthers nothing. San Jose's out shooting Florida 5-1 so far in this first period. Face-off just outside the Sharks' offensive blue line. Florida wins the draw, and they feed it forward. Long pass down the left. No icing, so back to get it there. Desharnais put it off the boards. It went right to A.J. Greer. Took a shot, blocked by Barkley Goodrow. He shovels a backhander out to center ice. Chipped it forward, but the Panthers will get it back. And veteran Jeff Petrie, still going at age 37, sends a pass ahead for Florida and into the Sharks' zone. Former Shark Noah Gregor taking it there. Side of the goal. Couldn't get the shot away. Good stick check there by Adam Gaudette. Now he protects the puck with some nifty stick work and scooted away from trouble and starts to move it out. But a long feed is a little too far for everybody. Sam Dickinson was thinking about changing, I think, and he circled back, and that turned into an icing call. So they'll bring it all the way back into the Sharks' end. But nice little bit of work there by Gaudette to get out of trouble.
3: Yeah, absolutely. I feel like at the beginning of the year, he would have just panicked and gotten rid of that puck. God knows where he would have put it. Now he kept some poise, kept his patience, and got it out of the zone. And even though he iced the puck accidentally, I mean, it was a great play to get it out.
2: Gaudette will take the faceoff against Anton Lundell. Lundell wins it. Luos Dorinen put it back to the point men. Mikkola dishes off to Marchand. Put it off the stick. Mikkola the drive. That's knocked down in front. The Sharks push it clear. Barkley Goodrow again off the boards all the way down on net. And that'll be sticked aside by Tarasov. So there's veteran Barkley Goodrow getting it done, allowing for his line mates and himself to change and get fresh skaters out there. Nothing, nothing to score. 12:50 to go, first period. We are so glad you're with us from SAP Center at San Jose. Here comes a play in front. Oh, Marchand by himself. Had a chance to tip it, but the puck went wide. And Florida is going to do that. They'll reverse the puck right toward the goal, even if they're not sure if anybody is there, because especially if Marchand is on the ice, he's probably going to end up out there. He had the puck for a second, loses on the check. Colin Graf now going into forecheck against Mikkola and influencing him to the outside. That causes a mini turnover. It was knocked down there for a moment by Wenberg, but it was taken back and iced by the Panthers. And again, good work by Wenberg and by Graf together for another game.
3: Yeah, and we saw what Brad Marchand does. He's a little slippery out there, and he finds himself that puck. That puck lands on a stick. It's in the net. So make sure, defenseman, when you're out there against him, you know where he's at.
2: How about the story of Brad Marchand taking some time off to go coach a youth team because of a death in the family of a mentor of his?
3: Yeah, it's a sad but nice story, and you know, kudos to the Florida Panthers for allowing him to do that and for Brad to do that as well.
2: He is a Maritimer. Now it's fed out in front of the net. Good chance there for Macklin Celebrini, but a pad save by Tarasov. And the rebound is tipped off of a stick out of play. That was one of the better chances the Sharks have had to score, that last little exchange with Macklin in front of the net.
3: Absolutely. And I'm just looking at the Florida's D-men right here. We got a 6-1, 6-4, 6-4, 6-6, 6-2, 6-3. So there's some big boys out there. It's going to be a hard, tough night to get to the net tonight. You just got to try to find a way to get through those big guys and try to get to the net somehow. But it's a big, big D back there.
2: Florida has persevered despite long-term injuries to Alexander Barkov and Matthew Tkachuk, among others. Several others also out. They began a lengthy West Coast swing with a 7-2 loss in Anaheim against the Speedy Ducks effort, but came back and beat Los Angeles 5-2 on Thursday night at Crypto.com Arena. And they're 3-1-1 in their last five games, so they're starting to crank things up again. Off the faceoff, Sharks have it. It's off a stick. Celebrini puts to the middle off the skates of Toffoli. Smith trying to steal it there, but taken back by Florida. And they send it back down. That was Aaron Ekblad that tossed one up into the San Jose zone. Klingberg sends it back the other way. Celebrini with speed across the line. Drop past Smith. Looking back for Celebrini. It hit a stick and bounced away. Poked toward the net by Toffoli through a broken play. That is stopped by Tarasov. And Daniil Tarasov has been really solid goal tonight for the Florida Panthers, as we get a little bit of interest in everybody and the top line of the Sharks after the whistle.
3: Yeah, and again, that's one of those where anyone lays a finger on either your two youngsters. You take the number and you let them know the next time you're out there against those guys to not touch your boys.
2: Now, Ryan Reeves does not come on the ice directly, but I see him glaring at the Sharks bench. Right now, Delandria steps out. He's played great this season, on with Cardwell and Skinner. Skinner has been really noticeable in the opening minutes here.
3: Yeah, he had a couple of shots early, and his skating is always going to impress. He's got the little 10-2s, we used to call them, Mohawk turns.
2: Lost helmet there for Delandria off the faceoff. He'll have a chance to put it back on, and he does. Now he applies the stick check just as soon as he puts the helmet on. But Florida breaks out, moves to the Sharks' zone. Petrie throws in front. There's a deflection by Samoskevich. I think that went off the left post to the left side of Askarov, who just tapped it in the thank you note there right after that puck bounced away.
3: Yeah, that was the guy with the helmet. Whose helmet came off. It was his man, so he was a little late back checking. But we got lucky with the crossbar, I believe.
2: Went off. Either it was a crossbar. Wasn't
3: I believe it was crossbar, but you're the Hall of Famer. You're probably
2: right.
3: No.
2: Maybe the eyes were fooling me. It was to the left side. Might have been the crossbar. Could have been just to the left of, or to the right of that.
3: Could have been
2: post.
3: The combination part.
2: Yep.
3: Where they both connect.
2: It was close. Right now, push back out to center ice. 10:35 remaining in this first period. No score. And that was a good chance for the Sharks a moment ago with Celebrini against Tarasov. Right on. Back the other way. Iron hit by Samoskevich. Right now it's angled toward the goal. Stick save made there. Off the man on the right wing side there for Florida. Good job there by Askarov to poke it away. And the Sharks head man to Reeves. 2-on-1 developing. Reeves moving in. Shooting it. Save made by Daniil Tarasov. And Barkley Goodrow was looking for the rebound, but the one guy back for Florida was able to poke it aside. Up ice come the Panthers. Down the left side, here they come. Seth Jones carries into the Sharks zone and backhands across the rink. Knocked away. And a whistle and a high stick is going to be called here.
3: Yeah, 2-on-1. Ryan Reeves decided to shoot the puck.
2: Why not?
3: Why not? And I did get the confirmation by watching the replay. It was a very high post, Dan, so you were right. I should not have doubted you.
2: Break in the action. Noah Gregor is going to get that high-sticking penalty for the Florida Panthers. So when we come back in this scoreless matchup, the Sharks will be on the power play for the first time. Stand by. We're coming back on the San Jose Sharks Audio Network. 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The Sharks go on the first Power Business Technology power play as Noah Gregor, a former Shark, takes a high-sticking call for Florida at 10:03. So San Jose has the man advantage. And off the draw, Will Smith spinning, falling down, got it back to the point. A shot there by Klingberg is blocked. Celebrini holds it in with a nifty play there against Lundell. Worked it loose to Smith, takes it back left point. Macklin looks to the right, gives to Klingberg, feeds it back to the left of Macklin to the middle of the ice. There's Wennberg, drops it off for Will Smith, and he dances and he shoots. And I think maybe Tarasov got a little piece of that, went wide. Rebound poked to the front of the net, knocked wide. Now Klingberg to the left. Smith lets one go from the left circle. That gets deflected by Lundell just wide of the net. Klingberg does a bit of fancy work to keep the puck in the zone. Wow, what a fancy move that was to not only almost give it away, but to get it around Lundell and keep it, the action going. It turned into a shot on net, but finally Florida clears. Yet I'm pretty impressed by what just happened.
3: I don't know. He kind of lost the puck a little bit, but he definitely recovered and got a chance off of it.
2: He will tell his grandchildren he did it on purpose, I guarantee you.
3: Yes.
2: Over the far side of the ice. We still have a minute to go on the Sharks' power play, but here comes a short-handed chance for Florida. 3-on-2 across the blue line. And it'll be taken by Reinhardt, but he couldn't quite get the pass. Spins away from Celebrini. Moves to his right. Backhand shot. That gets deflected wide. Two very dangerous chances for Florida's snipers in that short-handed situation. Sharks settle it down, and they need a change. They'll get the second power play unit out there with only 38 seconds to go in the Gregor penalty. No score first period. Klingberg tosses to the right. Liljegren carries to the red line and shoots in as Klingberg is on his way back to the Sharks bench for fresh bodies. In back behind the Florida net, a scrum for the puck. Work free there. Gaudette will chip it back. Unfortunately, Skinner couldn't bat one down. He fights for it. He worked it free. Sent around the near boards. Liljegren to the point. Orloff to drive. That's a big save by Tarasov with Skinner in front. 8 seconds to go on the power play. Maybe one more chance for the Sharks on this man advantage as Kurashev in the corner fighting with Skinner for the puck against the defense for Florida. That's Seth Jones doing a really good job there at the end of the penalty call. Out of the box steps Gregor. He will grab the puck, put to the middle and get it back and use the speed to get down the left wing to the Sharks line. Drop for Marchand. Nice step up there by Orloff against Brad Marchand to push it back to center ice. And now Orloff can change, and the Sharks will get their regular five-man unit out there as we're back to even strength. But check out the shots on goal. 11-4 favoring San Jose. The score is nothing-nothing. Well, that tells you how well that Daniil Tarasov is playing in goal. Florida forechecks. Sam Bennett out there, always a pest. Moving on the left wing side, gunning it behind the San Jose net. Uh-oh, Askarov made the play off his stick. Had to hurry to get back in goal, but he's there. And the Panthers will try to take advantage now as a shot comes through a screen. A pad save. Bennett in front of the net loses on the check to Desharnais. Great job by Desharnais, and he gets the pass back on the right wing side. He's across the blue line, does the smart thing, just sends it around the far boards. Now it's Dickinson on the point, shooting it right on goal. Save made there by Tarasov. Rebound, fourth line, grinding it out. Barkley Goodrow near side. Sends toward the net. Would have gone wide, but it's snared by the glove hand of Daniil Tarasov. And right there's Reeves to the right of the goal, pushing and shoving with Bennett, as if to say, you're not going to get pesky with my guys. And the linesman will step in.
3: Doing what he does best, starting some scrums. He can back it up, too. So.
2: No, he started it very early with that hit on Seth Jones.
3: Yeah. Well, I mean, that's why he's in the lineup, right? He's there to play physical, to start some scrums. He's probably a great locker room guy. He had a great 2-on-1 chance or 3-on-1 chance, so he's doing his job.
2: I can attest you that he is a great locker room guy, and in fact, I can say emphatically that he's loved by every member of the guys in that room.
3: The so-called enforcers, if we want to call him that, are always the nicest guys. I mean, Jody Shelley, when I played here,
2: great man,
3: was amazing. I'm trying to think of other guys in the past. Andre Waugh, my old roommate in Tampa, one of the funniest, nicest guys you can meet. They're special players.
2: Well, they take care of their teammates.
3: They do.
2: Dave Brown.
3: I mean, the list is long if you want to go NHL-wise, for sure.
2: Well, I mean, Dave Brown played here.
3: Oh, I didn't know that. I remember him as a Flyers fan growing up, so yep. I remember him as a Flyer.
2: No, he played here.
3: Oh, I didn't know that.
2: He was really cared for by the guys here. And it's right down. It's back to action. 6.5 to go, first period. San Jose's able to flip it out. Kurashev to the middle. Poked at by Graf. Here comes Wennberg down the middle. Turns away from a check. Knocked down there by Marchand. Marchand stayed with Wennberg, and Wennberg tried to turn away from it to set up a teammate, but Marchand really did the job defensively there for Florida.
3: I would have liked to have seen Wennberg take that to the net if he doesn't maybe draw a penalty from Marchand there instead of putting the brakes on him.
2: Well, here's Wenberg again trying to take a swing at the puck, but this time it's Luostarinen knocking it back the other way. Reinhardt down the left, into the Shark zone, drops it back. Here's a blast by Forsling, right on goal, and a save made by Askarov, and Luostarinen was right there, and somehow Askarov took that juggling, bouncing puck and got his glove hand on it and got the stoppage.
3: Yeah, sound positioning there. I mean, he's an acrobatic goalie, and we're going to see those once in a while, but I think the key for him right now, especially early in the season, learning these NHL players, if you're in the right place at the right time, you're going to make most saves.
2: A break in the action. This game is coming to you from SAP Center at San Jose with 5:58 to go in the first. The score, the San Jose Sharks nothing and the Florida Panthers nothing. This is the San Jose Sharks Audio Network. 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Well, they had a false start faceoff off to the right side of goaltender Yaroslav Askarov. Couple of Russians tonight. Askarov against Daniil Tarasov. Yaroslav Askarov, born in Omsk, which is in central Russia. Daniil Tarasov, born in Novokuznetsk, Russia.
3: I haven't been to Novokuznetsk.
2: I've never been there either. He was discovered early. Played for a couple teams. Ended up in Finland, actually, which a number of Russians have. Not the least of which is the captain of this team, Sasha Barkov.
3: Yes.
2: Off the draw. Shot by Mikola, blocked in front by Liljegren. He puts it off to his left, and Toffoli gives to Orlov, and he puts the first pass out, and Celebrini's at center ice. Celebrini had three guys around him. The moment the puck arrived, he tried to dump it off to the right, but it was knocked away. Orlov, good play, standing up at the blue line, steals the puck, feeds it back to Macklin up the middle. Celebrini twisting, dancing, throwing it off the middle, off a skate. Liljegren keeps it in, goes to Orlov, swings to the middle, hands off to Celebrini. Little drop pass to Smith. He shoots one, tipped toward the net, batted down by Orlov, trying to pull the trigger, but he's batted off the play. Good defense there by Reinhardt, who got there at the last minute. Cleared back out by Florida. San Jose back to get it. Liljegren improving, I think, with just about every game with San Jose.
3: Yeah.
2: He has the puck behind his own net. 5 minutes to go, first period. Sharks start to move it out. Tip on the right side. Cardwell knocks in. Ethan Cardwell's got two career goals in the National Hockey League, both of them against Seattle.
3: That's right. Saw that the other night.
2: Worked loose now. Right wing side of the Sharks' offensive zone.
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1: He's been in a few playoff series over the course of his career.
2: He's done all right.
1: Off the faceoff, dumped all the way down by the Sharks. San Jose killing a penalty here late in the first period. No score. 15-19, the time of that Skinner tripping call. Florida Panthers move from right to left to the Sharks' blue line. And they start with Lundell up front. Marchand. Reinhardt. Ekblad, or is that Seth Jones? Seth Jones has the puck. He'll drop it back to Lundell. Here's Lundell to center. Now to Carter Verhaeghe, the fifth guy in the group. He's across the blue line, down the left wing boards. And the lane sealed off nicely there by Desharnais and Ferraro. They spin it around, and it's cleared by Wenberg. It's just nice work by the defense.
2: Absolutely. Everybody moves as a unit much easier that way.
1: Minute five remaining on that Jeff Skinner penalty. San Jose now has Liljegren and Ferraro out defensively with Wenberg up front alongside Barkley Goodrow. Sam Bennett twists his way across the line. Feeds it up to the left circle. Luos Durin into Ekblad, who shoots. That got through. Good stop on his knees as Askarov caught that right at stomach level and was able to hold on.
2: Yeah, it was not a hard shot by Ekblad. I think he was looking for one of his guys to tip that in, but as a defenseman, that's all you're trying to do sometimes is just get the puck to the net, let your Pavelskis and your fours that are really good at doing it tip it in, and you find yourself with nice extra 10, 15 points in your personal account at the end of the year because of those guys.
1: Joel Pavelski was a master at it.
2: He was pretty darn good, yeah.
1: But he needed somebody who was a master of the regroup, and I know somebody next to me who knew how to do that pretty well.
2: Thank you very much. I appreciate that.
1: I think you're one of the best at it.
2: Thank you.
1: Right now, back at the Panthers' blue line, Florida's got 35 seconds left on their power play as the longtime leader, Ekblad, comes up center ice, crosses the line. Not the captain of the team, but certainly a number one overall pick. As now he dumped it into the corner, but Bennett lost it, and it's cleared all the way down. Delandria and Orlov combined. 18 seconds left on the Sharks' penalty. And one more rush here coming for Florida as they rush to center ice and shoot one in. And Mikula comes in deep. Boy, those Panthers defensemen are very aggressive. They throw it back behind the Sharks' net. Mikula's already back on the point. Sealed off the lane, but lost it. And the Sharks clear down the ice. Penalty's over on Skinner. He's making his way across the rink. And now the puck goes in the net. A weird dump-in. Well, guess who? Macklin Sanabrini is going to get this one. As the San Jose Sharks saw the penalty come to the end, out of the box came Skinner, and as he was making his way back toward the bench, on a simple little looking dump in, Macklin Sanabrini is going to get credit for putting the Sharks in front 1-0 because it went off of Ekblad because of Sanabrini's defensive play coming out, and that's just genius for the San Jose Sharks.
2: Yes, Smitty made a nice play. Obviously, if you put the Macklin's on Macklin's stick right now, there's a 50-50 chance it's going in, but nothing fancy there. Just got the puck all the way out. Ekblad went back and made a little boo-boo. And Smitty got it. And Macklin Sanabrini all by himself in front of the net.
1: Goal number 10 of the season for Macklin Sanabrini. That's going to be from Will Smith. And so Batman and Robin get together again on a superhero play to get this team started. Sharks 1, Panthers nothing. And again, all of that on an innocent-looking play at the end of a penalty.
2: Yeah, again, I'll have to see the replay, but Ekblad, who's obviously a very reliable player, I'm not sure if it came off the dasher a little bit odd or something, but lost the puck for seemingly no reason.
1: Oh. Yeah, that's a heck of a play. I mean, Ekblad losing it, as I mentioned, and Sanabrini saying thank you, and Will Smith getting the puck. Just as simple as that. Face-off drop. Sent behind the net. And it's up in the air in the Florida zone. Hits the netting off to the left side of Tarasov. You can't blame Tarasov too much for that one.
2: Absolutely not. It was a bang-bang play, top shelf. I don't know too many goals are going to stop that puck.
1: 2 minutes, 3 seconds to go.

0: Had a second assist to Vinny Desharnais, by the way. I think he has been really, really good.
1: Yeah, again, he's a lengthy player, tall, really good stick, and I don't know where they had him pegged at the beginning of the season, but he's probably overachieving their expectations.
0: Well, he's 6'7", he's 226 pounds, and he's got the girth that they're looking for. It'd be tough to play in front of the net.
1: Yeah, those are important players.
0: Right now, Wenberg has it for the Sharks. San Jose leading 1-0. Celebrini's 10th from Smith and Desharnais at 17:25. Macklin Celebrini is the league's leading scorer. As now we get a penalty coming up here as the Sharks steal the puck in the offensive zone. Lowers to Renando down on the ice. And the fans don't like this. San Jose is going to get another tripping call. This is Kurashev that's on his way to take a seat in the sin bin at 18 minutes and 17 seconds of this first period.
1: Yeah, Florida goes on the power play here with a minute 43 left. As a power play guy, you never really want it. This is when the ice is at its worst. There's a lot of snow, so look for them to keep it fairly simple here late in the period. Try to get a few shots on net, and hopefully the Sharks will just take care of their own zone.
0: Lundell will take the draw for the Panthers' power play. It's poked back to the point. Jones keeps it in, throws it toward the net, blocked down in front by Mario Ferraro, and he tipped it off to the corner. The Panthers' power players pick it up there. Marchand on the right wing sideboards throws it toward the net. Now the play is bumped down low, up high, and Reinhardt was looking for that tip there from Lundell, but he couldn't get the shot on net, and instead Vinny Desharnais is able to just softly clear it all the way down and kill about 8 or 9 more seconds because of it.
1: Yeah, that's it. Like I said, what I expected. They just kind of, right off the draw, they get a shot at the net, and with less than a minute left, they're probably going to keep it simple here again.
0: Lundell is able to dump one into the Sharks zone. Tipped it off his stick. Sharks pick up, and they clear. Still a minute 18 seconds remaining on this penalty. We're down to the final minute of period number one. So this penalty will carry over to Philip Kurashev, off for tripping at 18-17. Verhaeghe moves to the Sharks' line. Sent by Seth Jones toward the slot. Lundell gets the shot. Great save by Askarov, and the Sharks clear it all the way down. 40 seconds to go in the period. And San Jose changes the penalty killers. Wenberg and Goodrow come off. Graf and Delandria step on. On defense, it's Liljegren along with Ferraro. Ferraro intercepts the puck, throws it toward the net from center ice. That's a relatively routine stick stop by Tarasov. And he dropped it off to the defense. And now the power play moves out with 18 seconds left for Florida to do something in this first period. The Panthers' power play moves into the Sharks' zone. They set up. Evan Rodriguez, far side of the ice, behind the back pass. Ekblad the shot. And Askarov gets a little piece of that and knocks it wide. Behind the net now. Great job by Ferraro to kill a few seconds along the boards, not allowing Florida to do anything. And the penalty is over. Period is over. And at the end of the period, Sam Bennett gets a little bit of a shot right in front of the net there from Vinny Desharnais, as they are paying attention to Sam Bennett's extracurricular activities here. Right at the end of the first period, Bennett causing all kinds of problems in front. Vinny Desharnais was having none of it. And so he is able to get separated there by the linesman. And that will obviously be something they put in the books and the memory banks for when the second period begins. But 17 seconds remains on Philip Kurashev's tripping penalty. That was called at 18-17 of this first period. And so the Sharks, on that goal by Celebrini on the broken play at the end of their penalty, has the 1-0 lead. Again, the official call. Celebrini's 10th from Will Smith and Vinny Desharnais at 17:25. Shots on goal in the first period, decidedly in favor of San Jose, 14-7. We will come back right after this on the San Jose Sharks Audio Network. Welcome back to SAP Center at San Jose. We are between periods 1 and 2, an exciting 20 minutes in which the Sharks outshot the Panthers 14-7. And on a goal by Macklin Celebrini, his 10th of the year, they take the 1-0 lead over the Stanley Cup champions. Let's go to the Sharks dressing room where Will Smith is standing by. Will, you were up against Ekblad on that play on the dump-in at the very end of the Skinner penalty. How did you see what you saw to get the puck over to Macklin?
2: Yeah, it was a little bit of a weird play there. Kind of hopped over a stick, I think, and it was, I don't want to say lucky, but it was kind of a weird bounce.
0: Well, take the bounces where you can get it, but that comes from hard work. One of the things that Florida seems to be doing is they seem to be trying to execute plays that are designed from faceoffs. Have you guys been prepared for that sort of thing?
2: You watch your pre-scout before the game, and something that we saw is they, have a bunch of faceoff plays, so you got to make sure you dial in every draw.
0: What do you have to be aware of when they're trying to do something deliberate?
2: I think you got to know who's on the ice, see what hands they are, and you know, if they're a right-hander coming off the wall, it's probably going to be one of those quick shots, so you just kind of try to pinpoint something like that.
0: You've only had one period of play, but both Florida and Winnipeg do play a physical style of hockey, but what are the major differences, do you think?
2: I mean, they're both top-of-the-league teams, and they're won back-to-back cups, so they definitely know what they're doing, and they're a big team, so you just got to, you know, we got to stick to our game, and they will too.
0: Do you notice that they'd like to be, you know, you have to be aggressive against them on the boards?
2: Yeah, I think they pinch a lot, so you got to make those board plays, and we got that 2-on-1 there that Revo had a good chance there at the end.
0: Well, listen, have a great rest of your game, and just keep doing what you're doing. Congrats on the assist, and go Sharks.
2: Thank you.
0: That's Will Smith of the San Jose Sharks. They lead 1-0 at the end of one period of play right here at SAP Center at San Jose. Back in a moment on the San Jose Sharks Audio Network.
3: 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We're connecting you to more than 30 years of Sharks hockey. Let's go beyond the numbers.
0: The numbers right now for Macklin Celebrini are somewhat mind-boggling considering that he's only 19 years of age. He's leading the National Hockey League in scoring. He has his 10th goal of the season tonight. He has 24 points, which is number one in the entire NHL. He's also number one in scoring on the road, which I've been talking about for a couple of games in a row, as one of the more impressive feats that he has put together this season. But the accolades are only just beginning for Macklin Celebrini, whose name is now being discussed in conjunction with people like Connor McDavid and Sidney Crosby, given the fact that right now, at least, he's ahead of them in the scoring and certainly in the same ballpark. Certainly, we are seeing something special with Macklin Celebrini, and Ryan Warsofsky was asked to talk about
4: it. We see it on a nightly basis. We see it on a daily basis. You know, and he just drags guys into the fight. That's how you start winning cultures, and he's done a great job of that. You know, proud of him. He is one of the greatest kids, human beings. He cares. He is a great person. So we're very fortunate.
0: The Sharks are fortunate to have Macklin Celebrini, and he's got his 10th goal of the season here tonight. League-leading 24th point of the year, and assisted by Will Smith, who's right up there too. The San Jose Sharks have a young cadre of stars that are going to be big parts of the hockey terminology in Northern California for many a year. Experience the game like never before with insights and stats calculated by SAP. We connect you to 30 years of Sharks hockey beyond the numbers. It is a 1-0 Sharks lead at the end of one. Back after this on the San Jose Sharks Audio Network. Here we go. Second period is underway at SAP Center. The goal by Macklin Celebrini has given the Sharks the 1-0 lead. Where have we heard that story before? Right now in the neutral zone, it's picked up by the Sharks. Moving from right to left, Will Smith gains the blue line, backhands in. And there's Tarasov in goal to our left, just stopping it behind the goal. Centered out in front for Toffoli. There was Celebrini. Good play by Seth Jones to get a piece of it. But Celebrini getting back, knocking down Marchand. Marchand perseveres, though. Got it all the way up to the Sharks' line. Poked at by Orlov. And finally, it's dumped into the San Jose end. And the Panthers need a change.
1: I love it. Absolutely love it.
0: Celebrini and Marchand going at it. He's not afraid of anybody.
1: No, I mean, we talk about him so much, so often.
0: Offside against the Sharks here coming back.
1: Talked about his timing there on TV. I just wanted to do a segment on TV. Talked about his timing, but his physical play is very noticeable. He's physical. He's on the right side defensively, but he's also very physical, and I like it.
0: Celebrini is on the ice right now against Evan Rodriguez, a couple of guys that went to Boston University. One wears 71, the other one wears 17. Coincidence? I think not. Off the faceoff, Celebrini beats Rodriguez to the draw. 1-0 San Jose on top here. John Klingberg pushes forward. Celebrini has it, dances up to the blue line. Tried to make the maneuver, lost it to Rodriguez. And here come the Panthers. Down the right side, Sam Reinhart able to shoot one in. Multiple 50-goal scorer. Reinhart is always a threat. Couldn't make the play this time. The Sharks get back and snuff it out. Puck the flex off the D. Celebrini backhands ahead to Smith. Ahead of the red line, he'll shoot one in. And now the Sharks go into forecheck. Celebrini, of course, the first guy in there. But Forsling will get it around him. And the Panthers stride one out. Reinhart lead pass. Mini 2-on-1 was developing there, but Klingberg slid over and knocked it away as it bounced a little bit there on Rodriguez at the end of his shift. Reinhardt got it back to the point, intercepted, knocked away, and Klingberg pushed it out to center ice, but the Panthers tap it back in. You know, both teams need to get changes right now. As Klingberg with the puck, moves it to his left. Ferraro grabs the pass. Back to Klingberg in the middle. Long feet, nice job up to the Landry. A little slip backhander for breaking Cardwell. Cardwell lost it, and DeLandry got it back into the corner. Cardwell digs at it, and the Dickinson pinched a bit. DeLandry got hit hard, and Dickinson backskates quickly here as Samuskevich went on the rush on the right wing side. Good to see Dickinson getting back on the play. Near side feed, though. Chance for Sam Bennett. That was a pad save from the right circle by goaltender Askarov. We're just underway in the second period, about 2.5 gone by. It is a 1-0 Sharks lead. San Jose throwing the puck around in their own zone. Right now, Cardwell, end of his shift, will turn it off and feed it over there to Desharnais. He'll exchange with Dickinson. Now it's fed ahead. Kurashev on the left side chips into the offensive zone. Panthers get their big defenseman against the Sharks there on the boards and flip the puck back the other way. There's a big race for the puck, but it turns into an icing. Noah Gregor, we've seen him speedily beat icing calls before. Came close, but to this time, the Sharks got back.
1: Yeah, and I will say this about Sam Dickinson. I was a little hard on him at the beginning of the season. You know, he's a 19-year-old kid, but I'm seeing a lot of improvement there. He made a read where he probably was going to pinch, and he saw the third man was not high, and so he backed out, did a great job. And I'm telling you, once they told him to move, you can move in, you're staying up here, kid. I think it's a lot of weight off of his shoulders. He knows he's going to be around, and he's playing a lot better since.
0: Now he scored his first NHL goal, which was a beauty because he jumped up into the play.
1: Yeah, that'll be the next read, is knowing when to jump, knowing when to stay back, understanding your game situations, who you're playing against, what time it is, and that'll come with experience.
0: Well, I was impressed by what just happened. He was actually pivoted and backskated.
1: Absolutely. He got out because his third guy was not high.
0: Off the faceoff. Here's Orlov. Shoot! Score! Orlov gets it on the left point, and he lets one rip. And Tarasov's a little disappointed in himself. He thought he should have had it, but the puck is in the net with traffic in front. Adam Gaudette was in front of the goal. Not sure if he tipped it or not, but on its way in, it was Orlov who let that shot go from the left point, and the Sharks take the 2-0 lead.
1: Yeah, I think I'm going to need to see the replay, but I think the puck was coming in blocker side, and the goalie, sometimes what they do is they bring their glove to the opposite side and kind of go cross body, and he kind of got caught up on himself where he probably should have used his blocker. So I think that was just a technical mistake on his part. But having a screen, probably, here it comes right now on the replay. Oh, no, it kind of beat him up top.
0: It went up, but I think that Gaudette caused some problems.
1: Yes.
0: I don't think he touched it. We'll have to wait and see if
1: they're probably looking
0: to
1: see if there's a high stick or some kind of goalie interference. But
0: yep.
1: On the replay, Gaudette certainly plays a part in it. I'm not sure which part.
0: Well, we're going to see if they're going to challenge it. And it looks like they may challenge it here.
1: So
0: nope, they're not going to challenge it.
1: Okay. On the replay, he does. Gaudette for sure gets a stick on it. It's just a matter of how high was it. Okay.
0: So he did. He was waving his stick out there.
1: Oh, no. It absolutely went off Gaudette's stick.
0: That's a big goal. Fourth goal of the season for Gaudette. Orlov gets his 11th assist.
1: Oh, that's impressive.
0: And he's really off to a strong start for the Sharks. He's gaining in confidence in his ice time, too. We're seeing him play a lot of minutes.
1: I know that move. When you play something, when you're a minute eater, you want to play more, and then you end up playing better. And I think that's what we're seeing with Orlov.
0: Well, that's a good one. Orlov and Liljegren, the two defensemen, will get the assists. Just a simple face-off win that starts things. And Dmitry Orlov, you got to give him a lot of credit. He let that shot really rip.
1: Yeah. Great tip by Gaudette. Good hand-eye. And
0: off the face-off. Wenberg lost his stick, and it kind of went fluttering in the air. And he ended up bending over and picking it up after bumping into Nico Mikkola there, right at the bench area of the Florida Panthers. Meantime, we continue with action. Sharks 2 and the Panthers nothing. Florida coming back in and angling one on goal from the left circle. There goes the mask. They score. The question is, would they have blown this play dead? The mask of Askarov was gone, and the puck comes off to the left, and the Panthers bang it home. So the question is, will it count? Looks like it probably will.
1: Yeah, we talked about that in our pregame meeting, right, with the helmets coming off. But I think as long as the play continues, which it did.
0: That was a continuation play without question. Because, again, the stick of Wenberg went fluttering, but Orlov got kind of dragged off the play there. behind the net. Marchand, of course, involved in the play and behind the goal line, just pushing and shoving going on. Fans don't seem to like the delay here, but the mask of Askarov went flying, and into the net it went for Marchand. So Marchand looks like he's going to get credit for one of the easiest goals of his NHL career.
1: Yeah, I think Orlov skating through the crease knocked his own goalie's helmet off, so I think that's why the goal is going to be good. We're seeing the replay right now.
0: Yeah, Landell was against Orlov right in front of the net with Liljegren, and it kind of got tangled there. Two defensemen against one forward there. And Marchand's going to get credit for it. It was actually Marchand's shot that got to the net, and that's when the contact was made with Askarov, and the helmet came off. So the Panthers are back into this game. But here comes Macklin Celebrini moving up the middle, dumping it off the left corner boards. Chasing it was Will Smith. Didn't quite get it. It pops around the near side. Ferraro stops it, keeps it in. The give to Will Smith. Panthers zone. Back to the point. Return for Smith. Off his skate from Klingberg. So John Klingberg will just rush back to his own zone. Move away from the stick of Carter Verhaeghe. And dish off to his partner Ferraro. Position back at the Sharks' blue line. San Jose regrouping right now. Florida trying to change players. Chipped ahead by the Sharks. Will Smith put it off the boards to Macklin Celebrini. Rink-wide toss for Ferraro. Broken up by the stick of Jesper Bolkvist. Bolkvist got a stick on that. Now he's grabbing the puck in the corner and digs it loose for Florida. 15:20 to go in this second period. The score is 2-1 Sharks. We'll get the official word on that goal. Marchand's going to get his 10th at 3:34. Panthers able to clear it back to the Shark zone, and Dellandrea picks up and headmans too far for the Sharks' Cardwell to take, so it turns into an icing call against San Jose.
1: Yeah, they say the worst lead in hockey is a two-goal lead, unless it's a three-goal lead. Either way, the
0: opposition... Two or three nothing are both bad.
1: Either way, the opposition's going to turn up. You know, that's when the opposition kind of turns up. They play a little bit more of a riskier game. Coach is probably letting you have it, and I was just about to say it, and they beat me to the punch. Panthers go right back to play and score the first goal.
0: Well, the big thing about the reason why the hockey gods say that those are bad leads is because the seeds of doubt start to come into you when you give up one.
1: Absolutely, yeah. And we talk about momentum here, right? So this is where it's a key couple shifts coming up for the Sharks, whoever's on the ice, to get that momentum back.
0: A shift before or after a goal is always critical right here. Yaroslav Askarov in goal to our right grabs one as it's sent toward the net. And they will hang onto it with 5:14 gone by in the period. Looks like Florida's going to change some players. Let's see if the Sharks do the same. They will. San Jose's putting out the Alex Wenberg line. Florida Panthers all converging in a football-like huddle to talk about the face-off play. And again, yeah, they have a lot of face-off plays. I talked to Will Smith about it. He said they got a lot of pre-scouting on it.
1: Yeah, there's a lot of coaches. I know Todd McClellan was big on it. Torts was not. But Todd, we had about six or seven plays. We talked about every play, and there was a winning plan and a losing plan, but we had a plan almost every face-off.
0: And the Panthers win this face-off. Lostarinen on the right wing boards, checked by Orlov. Work free, though. Panthers will get it. Marchand sends it across the ice. That was not a bad idea, but I don't think Nikola was quite ready for it. Couldn't keep it in. He goes back to center ice and dumps into San Jose territory. 14:25 to go in the second. The score is 2-1, Sharks. San Jose tips it up to the Panthers' blue line. Graf getting it on the near side. Walks into the zone, holds it. Gets the shot away. That's Mikola blocking it, putting it wide. Oh, boy. Graf hustled to the rebound. Got hammered into the boards behind the net by Mikola. He sensed that opportunity all the way back at the blue line and took it. Graf took that check, though. Sharks get the play back to center, and Graf with the puck will just backhand in. Behind the goal line, inside the Panthers' zone. Goaltender Tarasov in net to our left. He's able to fling it around the far side. The Panthers push it out. So both teams will make changes now with 13:48 left in this second period. Shots on goal are now 15-10 in favor of San Jose. So the Panthers have definitely had the better of the play here in terms of the shot attempts toward the net in the second period, because the shots were 14-7 Sharks in the first. So here come the Panthers in front. Could be trouble. There's Reinhardt, but couldn't get the backhand away. Sharks barely escaped there with Ferraro losing the puck right in front of his own net. Yeah. Dump back in now. Sorry, Dan. He's back behind the Florida goal line. And Celebrini in there first, but the Panthers get it around his forecheck. for Hagee and Reinhardt combine to knock it all the way into the Shark zone. Tarasov, I should say, Askarov stopped it. Knocked back the other way. And San Jose's going to gain the zone. Good job by Reeves to keep it in, and he chipped it in deep. Behind the net, centering feet in front. Reeves there, poked that toward the net by Barkley Goodrow. Where is it? It stays out of the goal, and the Panthers come up with it. That was close to going in.
1: Good shift by the fourth line again. I was impressed with them last night, and they're doing their job again tonight. They don't get a lot of minutes, but they're effective.
0: Lifted out by Barkley Goodrow. Couple of veterans there. Ryan Reeves shift over. Goodrow shift over, but Gaudette stays out a couple of extra seconds as Gaudette influences the play at the near side. But that's Cole Schmidt, the former Vegas Golden Knight. The fourth line center is able to push it ahead for Florida. Head around the boards. Jeff Skinner, who had a good start to the game but has been quiet in the second. Backhands went out to center. And now Jeff Petrie picks it back up and slaps one back down. Kept into the Shark zone by Florida. Noah Gregor behind the San Jose net. Had his stick lifted. Vinny Desharnais shovels it away from Noah. Fed up the boards. Skinner got bumped, but it's fed out to center ice. Dickinson slides one off the left wing boards. Chase for it inside the Florida zone. Behind the net, Cardwell winds it around the boards. Kept in by Liljegren. Cardwell keeps it going. Behind the net, there's Skinner with it. Sends a pass, misses Cardwell, but Cardwell will get it back now from Liljegren. Ethan Cardwell to Orloff. He shoots it wide. Rebound. It's Skinner behind the net. Centering feed. And Cardwell had a chance, but he wrapped it through the crease and wide of the goal. Tough turnover here by Orloff. It's going to be a 2-on-1 for Florida. Down the right wing side, moving in. A shot right on goal there by Jesper Boqvist. Save made by Askarov, and no rebound for Florida to get. Florida finally gets control of the puck. Here's Boqvist moving into the slot again. Runs into the check of Graf, gets it back, gets the shot go, blocked by Liljegren, and the puck is back behind the San Jose net. Orloff's got it. Sends a long feed ahead to Graf. Tipped off his stick ahead of the red line, goes all the way down, and the Sharks will use that chance with 11 minutes to play in the second to get fresh bodies on the ice. 2-1 the score. San Jose leading. Celebrini and Gaudette are the goal scorers. Brad Marchand has scored for this Florida team. Phil Kurashev, one of the better players in the NHL over the week before this one, is able to backhand into the zone, trying to center it in front, but knocked away there from Wenberg by the defensive players for Florida. Panthers skate left to right. They get up to the Sharks' line, dumped it on net, turned aside. Crowd oohing and eyeing at a lot of things tonight because we've had exciting hockey here between the Sharks and the Stanley Cup champs. Final game of the homestand before the Sharks go through Hall of Fame weekend. And then after that, we'll play in Minnesota. That'll be the next broadcast on Tuesday. Well, not much going on right now. Panthers playing catch with it with San Jose. They throw it toward the net in a long drive toward the goal. That was turned aside off Lundell by goaltender for the Sharks, Yaroslav Askarov. Forsling shoots toward the net. Stick save made. Stopped there off a partial deflection. As now we get pushing and shoving after the play blows dead. Askarov kind of scooting away there from trouble. It's kind of an odd-looking play there by Askarov, but he gets up, looks like he's okay. Meanwhile, some pushing and shoving going on in front of the net.
1: Imagine that. Marchand's in there.
0: What a surprise.
1: If I'm a veteran player right now, Toffoli or Mario, whoever, I'm just telling the boys to calm down. Last 4 or 5 minutes have been all Florida here. We need somebody to just calm the guys down. Keep playing the way that you have the last 5-6 games and pretty much most of the first. I think they got away from it a little bit. Florida got their little push in. It's time for Sharks to get back to playing their game.
0: Breaking the action. 2-1 the score. This is the San Jose Sharks Audio Network. Sharks 2, Panthers 1. Midway through this game. 9:58 to go, second period. Macklin Celebrini gave the Sharks the 1-0 lead in the first with his 10th of a season from Will Smith and Vinny Desharnais. Then at 3:06 of the second, Adam Gaudette got his stick on a shot by Dmitry Orlov, got his fourth of the year. Orlov and Tim Liljegren assisted. And then at 3:34, less than a minute later, Brad Marchand ended up getting his 10th of the year from Lundell and Lostarinen. That is goals in four straight games for Brad Marchand. And the Panthers are on the board. Now, a moment ago, he was involved in some shenanigans in front of the Sharks' net. What a surprise.
1: Yeah.
0: That's what he does.
1: Yeah, pretty darn good at it, too.
0: Sharks forecheck here. Will Smith, tried to center it to Macklin Celebrini, but it was deflected by Ekblad. Good pinch by Ferraro, kept it in. Celebrini back to Foley on the right side, took the shot, but it got blocked here by the Panthers defensive players at the end of the shift. Here comes Florida down the left wing side. Hustling back is Klingberg. Here comes Verhaeghe, throws it across. Ekblad stick handles, throws to the net. Save made by Askarov. Rebound. Kurashev has trouble handling it. Verhaeghe does. Put it back. Seth Jones tried the shot, but knocked aside. Jones bats it down. Stick handles. Throws to the middle. Moving it across the line now. Panthers throwing it around. That's Mikko Mikkola. Exchange passes. Knocking it in deep. Mikkola, a defenseman, not afraid to pinch at all. Getting some help from Samuskevich and also from Bennett, but they can't keep it in. They're going to have to regroup right back at the center ice area. Jones on the right side shoots in. Askarov makes the stick stop behind the goal line, left it there for the defense. Ferraro spins it around, and the Sharks are having trouble breaking out in the second period.
1: Yeah, the Florida Panthers are just have dialed up their offensive play, and they're being a little more aggressive than they normally are, and the Sharks are having a little bit of a hard time right now breaking out. A
0: little chance for Samuskevich in front a moment ago, and it went wide of the goal. So picked back up by the Sharks on the near sideboards. 2-1 the score. San Jose leading it, as I mentioned. But behind the goal line in the Sharks' end, it's fed out. That's going to be too far. Klingberg trying to set up Wenberg. Too far for that, and it's all the way down for icing. And I looked over at Klingberg. He was disappointed in himself on that one.
1: Yeah, that happens once in a while.
0: Here comes another face-off play. The huddle.
1: Yeah.
0: Marchand, Lozdarin, and all getting together, having a chat about what they're going to do. Yeah. Jeff Petrie steps in. How about Petrie? What a career. He's been around 37 years.
1: Well, yeah. And with those face-off plays, it's like when we used to play with Todd, we just had numbers. It was 1, 2, 3, 4, 5, 6. So you just had to know what you were getting into.
0: Yeah, just watch the movie The Dirty Dozen, and you'll know how to memorize it. It's off the face-off right now. Grabbed by the Sharks. San Jose skates it out, right to left, leading 2-1. Alex Wenberg carries it all the way up to the blue line and dumps in, and the Sharks make the line change. Skinner stepping out there. Good job by Skinner to steal the puck, and then he backhands smartly across the rink into the right corner of the Panthers' zone. Good pressure there by Cardwell, knocking it free. Skinner tried to chop it back to the point, but couldn't quite get there. And Orlov scoops back into his own zone, but lost it on the stick check to Marchand, who was carrying it behind the San Jose zone. Unfortunately for the Panthers, Marchand couldn't hold on either. Sharks moving it back the other way. Led by Dellandrea, moving into the offensive zone. Left the puck there. Lundell behind his goal line worked it loose. Now it's Liljegren who backhanded it to a hope place, and it didn't stay in the zone because he hoped somebody would be there. Instead, it's a nice stick handling work here by Skinner. Gets it back into the offensive zone. Skinner bumped by Jeff Petrie there. They grind it out. Finally, the Panthers with numbers win the puck. And it spun around the boards, but not out. Good keep in by Dickinson. Skinner, who was involved in a big pushing and shoving match there behind the goal line with one of the Florida players, Donovan Sobrango, physically minded defenseman, is trying to get the puck back behind the net, but now he's going to head back toward the bench and get the change going. Panthers, penalty coming up against the Sharks. Lostarina kind of chopped down to the ice. They could have let that one go, I thought, but they're calling him for tripping at 13:28 of this second period. Tripping seems to be the call du jour. And Reeves is exercising his objections as he is escorted into the penalty box by the linesman, Keel Murchison. And so we've got a power play coming up for Florida with a score 2-1 Sharks. Back after this on the San Jose Sharks Audio Network. Welcome back to SAP Center at San Jose. It is a San Jose Sharks 2-1 lead over the Florida Panthers, but Ryan Reeves is going to get penalized 2 minutes for tripping. And the time of this is 13:28 of this second period. So the Florida power play will step back out. Panthers power play has not exactly been spectacular, but they're missing a few rather important pieces. No Tkachuk, no Barkov. I miss those guys on my power play.
1: Yeah, that's almost 50% right there.
0: Off the draw, Sharks trying to dig it free here. Vinny Desharnais backhands it up but not out, but Graff, beautiful clear, gets it down the ice. So here we go. Florida on the man advantage, trying to tie it up. Marchand on the point, deflects it with his skates, takes it back from Reinhardt, gives to Sam Reinhardt. Reinhardt down low. Lundell, Marchand turning away from the check there from Ferraro. Little drop, Lundell down low to Marchand in the right corner, sends it back to the right point. There's Jones. Graff is on him. Jones exchanges with Lostarinen. Lostarinen gets it back in the left circle. He's pushed out to the outside there by Ferraro. Little tentative here for Florida, but that's going to change. Here's Marchand sending to the slot, and a shot there by Reinhardt. Knocked away by Askarov. Glove down there, but not out by the Sharks. And cleared up into the seats. Will we have a penalty here? No.
1: No, it went off their stick. Yeah.
0: Off the stick and out. Panthers tried to sell that pretty quickly.
1: They always do. They try to fool the refs and usually get them once in a while.
0: Really good chance for Reinhardt. Solid save there by Askarov. And there was gloving it down was Marchand on the rebound, but could not get the shot away as it was checked aside. So 5:28 remains in the period. 56 seconds left on the Reeves penalty. Sharks 2, Panthers 1. And off the faceoff, cleared by Barkley Goodrow all the way down. So Goodrow's up front, along with Wenberg, back on defense, Orloff and Liljegren. 45 seconds to go on the penalty on Ryan Reeves. Here comes the Panther attack, methodically to center. Across the line, Rodriguez feeds over to Bennett, took it off the stick. Goodrow tried to clear, didn't get all of it, stayed in. Ekblad has for Florida. Ekblad on the left point, goes down the left boards, looks to get it back. Stops the puck on the left point. Behind the back pass to Evan Rodriguez. Lostarinen's the man in the middle. Little drop far side of the ice. Set by Reinhardt to the point. Ekblad far side. There he is. Samoskevich trying to shoot it. But, oh boy, got sticked up high. That's going to be a penalty here. Against San Jose is, again, the Panthers putting the Sharks in the box. This is going to be Alex Wenberg who takes it. At 15:18 of the second period, this will give the Panthers 11 seconds of 5-on-3 power play, and the fans don't like it.
1: Yeah, well, it is a high stick, unfortunately.
0: Yep. So Wenberg will step in. High sticking is the call.
1: Well, whenever we talk about important faceoffs, this would be one of those.
0: Yes,
1: you
0: want
1: to kill
0: 11
1: seconds. You win the draw, you get it down, get your man out, and then defend 5-on-4.
0: Face off to the right side of Askarov. 5-on-3 for 11 seconds for Florida. Panthers have yet to score a 5-on-3 goal. The Sharks have scored two of them and have not given up one yet. Well, I shouldn't say that. They have not given up a goal 5-on-3 when they've had the power play. 3-on-5, they've given up one. Panthers have it. Here's the shot. Reinhardt blocked. Desharnais is right in there with Ferraro trying to clear. Desharnais, Ferraro, and Goodrow, the three players. First penalty is over. Desharnais trying to get it. It's poked toward the net. Scooped up by Askarov. No, he couldn't get it. Fed toward Marchand near side. And he flubbed on the fan shot. And it's poked out of the zone by Graff. Marchand had the golden chance to bang that in. There was a lot of space there. He's got another chance here. He cuts back behind the San Jose net, but a centering attempt intercepted. Desharnais, who stood tall today, goes to Goodrow, who carries out of the zone and shoots all the way down. And the Sharks get a change. It is 5-on-4 for another minute and 19 seconds as the penalty on Reeves is over, but the penalty on Wenberg is continuing. Dumped in by Florida. Askarov in goal to our right, made the stick stop, got it over to his right, and cleared out by Cardwell. Played up to the Sharks' line, offside by the Panthers. So they whistled it back with 3:45 left on the clock. Minute 3 remaining on the penalty against San Jose's Wenberg. And this game has definitely had a different type of a character to it than last night.
1: Yeah, and we talked about, you know, winning the draw. Unfortunately, they didn't, but Askarov made the save when needed. And as I said yesterday, they bent, but they did not break on that penalty kill. And another minute and 3 to go.
0: Face-off dropped and controlled by the Sharks. They bounce one all the way down. By the way, a note coming from NHL Edge. You know that Gustav Forsling had one shot that went over 100 miles an hour today?
1: I know.
0: That's what they tell us.
1: They keep track of that, huh?
0: Yes, they do. Down the left wing side, Bennett is stripped of the puck by Liljegren. Orloff can't make the play up the boards. 40 seconds to go on the Sharks' penalty. San Jose's got three players flooding the zone in the corner. They work at it. They poke it behind their own net. But taking it there is Samoskevich. He turns away from the check, feeds near side to Bennett. Bennett slides it back, gets a return feed from Ekblad, shoots one, but it's blocked partially by Delandria, and the puck went wide. Delandria and Graff up front. Orloff and Liljegren back on D. 15 seconds left in the Panthers' power play. Shot by Ekblad, save. There's a rebound there, but it goes back into Askarov, and he's able to cover up. So Askarov, with a late reaction, could not control that first shot, which is obviously a concern of his, but the Sharks were able to gobble that up.
1: Yeah, you protect, there we go, protect your goalie by keeping the guys out of the blue crease, and for the most part, guys did a good job there.
0: So we're down to 2:53 left in the second period. The Sharks are still leading this game by the score of 2-1, but they have endured some pressure here. A little 5-on-3 for 11 seconds. Steady power play for Florida for the last 5-6 minutes. Face-off controlled by the Sharks. Good clear by Barkley Goodrow all the way down. So Goodrow's off the ice. Now we get Celebrini and Smith out there, along with Wenberg and Ferraro on defense. Penalty is over. Wenberg's on the ice. Back to even strength. Good hit on A.J. Greer there by Wenberg, knocking him down. And on the zone entry, that causes a stoppage of play. So, offside against the Panthers. They'll bring it back. 2:34 to go, second period. Tonight's game is coming to you from SAP Center at San Jose with the score. The San Jose Sharks 2, the Florida Panthers 1. This is the San Jose Sharks Audio Network. 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
1: That's why you're a Hall of Famer right there. I couldn't have read it that way.
0: You gotta get capture the spirit.
1: I would have been like anime. What is anime? Oh, anime.
0: Anime.
1: Anime.
0: Yes. Mauru High.
1: Mauru High.
0: As we are back to action here, 2:25 to go in the second. Florida's pushing hard. It's been a chippier game than last night for sure. Panthers down 2-1. Here's Noah Gregor, the former Sharks, just drifting into the offensive zone, right side of Askarov. Back to get it now. Dickinson slips it forward. That could be a chance for Will Smith. He's down the right. He's across the line. He spins it across the rink. Toffoli moving and shooting it. He just missed. Racing down the right wing, Guy Lafleur style. Let that shot go from long distance, but just didn't hit the net.
1: That was a great play by Smith. We talk about Macklin a lot, but that was a really headsy play right there.
0: Yeah, he's got a great high hockey IQ. As now Toffoli drops for Celebrini. Celebrini skates into the offensive end, looks for Toffoli. Pass blocked by Ekblad, but spinning a complete 360. Celebrini gets it back, feeds it to the point man, and Klingberg protects the puck now away from Rodriguez. Walked into the right corner of the right side of the goal and tried to backhand it in front, but it was blocked. Uh-oh, Ferraro tipped it back. That could have been trouble, but Klingberg did a good job to get over and body up Rodriguez. And the Sharks' Will Smith used his good sense to get back there to help his D. Left it for Klingberg, but Klingberg lost it. Verhaeghe sends it. Rodriguez the shot. Save made. Rebound. This is trouble again. Rodriguez with a minute 14 to go in the period. Circling in the Shark zone. Dropping it off for Gustav Forsling. He had a 100-mile-an-hour shot earlier in this game. To the slot. Verhaeghe the shot. Dangerous. Love save made there by Askarov, and he just calmly shuts the door.
1: Yeah, Klingberg's been playing really well, unfortunately. But they got a little loose there. Smith and Klingberg behind our net, full control, turn the puck over. All of a sudden, shot, dangerous shot on net. Panthers they're coming. I mean, it's 2-1. They're the defending Stanley Cup chance. We got a minute left. Get out of this minute here. Go back, rest up, and come back in the third with the game that brought you here, the game that you've been playing the last 5 or 6 games, because the last 10 minutes, Florida's taken over.
0: Well, Paul Maurice sends out his big bodies out there. Marchand, Lundell. Somebody's stick just broke, went flying. Here comes a shot toward the net. It's knocked away. Minute remaining in the period. Seth Jones skates in deep behind the San Jose net. Wenberg has broken his stick. Here's an angle shot by Marchand, right on goal. Save made, and that is snuffed by Askarov. He knew that one of his players did not have a stick, and he had to hang on to that for dear life.
1: Absolutely, yeah. Wenberg, of all people, you know, the guy you're going to have down low, probably loses a stick. And with Marchand on the ice and those boys on the ice, they're very dangerous.
0: Never miss a moment of Sharks hockey. Text the word JOIN to 29361. Make that 29631. Text the word JOIN to that number and get exclusive offers and all things teal sent straight to your phone. Be the first to know what's happening in Sharks territory all season long. Text JOIN to 29631. Off the faceoff, angle shot by Luz Turinen is right on goal. Save made by Askarov. 38 seconds left in the second period. Fard is pushing hard. They're back into the Sharks' end. Here comes a shot from Marchand. Who else? And it ends up going off the corner boards back behind the net. Marchand giving chase, puts the body on Liljegren. They battle it out over the years in their days together against each other with Toronto and Boston. But now it's picked back up. Uh-oh, not cleared out. That was trouble. Intercepted by Mikula. The shot goes wide of the net. The Sharks chip it out with 10 seconds to go. This will be icing, I think. It goes all the way down across the goal line, and it is icing against the San Jose Sharks. So, Panthers have one more chance. 8.6 seconds to go in this second period. Shots are 24-17 in favor of Florida. So think about the turnaround of the second period. 17 shots on net unofficially for Florida in period number two to only three for San Jose. That's how much this ice has been tilted. Off the faceoff, nobody's got it. Now Florida gets it, and Rodriguez's shot from the right boards is turned aside by Askarov. And that'll do it. Second period comes to a close. Florida really pushed back hard. They end up outshooting the Sharks 18-3 in the second period. Totals for the game so far, Florida 24 shots and the Sharks 17. So what started out as a really strong game for the Sharks amidst the chippiness has totally turned around. And the goaltending of Yaroslav Askarov, among other reasons, is why San Jose's got the 2-1 lead over Florida at the end of the second period. Shot attempts in the second period were 31-8 in favor of Florida. And that is not something that they're going to want to deal with. And they've actually added a shot now. Shot totals are 19-3 in favor of Florida. So things were definitely tilted in Askarov's direction. I want to remind fans you can support your team and your community. The Sharks Foundation's new merchandise line lets you show your Sharks pride while helping make a difference in our community. Grab your new t-shirt, your new hat, and more at the Sharks Foundation booth whenever you're at the tank outside Section 118 on game days. I got to take one of mine that I have and put it on and show you what it looks like. They're really cool looking t-shirts with the new Sharks Foundation logo. Very impressive, and I think you'll be proud to wear it and help our community. The score is 2-1 in favor of the Sharks over the defending Stanley Cup champion, Florida Panthers, who pushed really hard and got 19 shots on goal in the second period. Stand by. We got more coming up. This is the San Jose Sharks Audio Network. 2-1 the score. The San Jose Sharks lead the Florida Panthers, and we are just about ready to start the third period. We're just having a nice little chat about the Hall of Fame ceremonies coming up. Joe Thornton's going in.
1: Yeah. And my old Olympic teammate, Duncan Keith, as well. Congrats.
0: Deservedly.
1: Yeah, he was an underappreciated guy in Chicago with Taze and Kane. Very, very good defenseman.
0: Boy, was he ever. He was big against the Sharks in that conference final back in 2010.
1: Unfortunately, I remember that.
0: Yeah, we all remember it. Right now, the Sharks would like to have a memorable third period. Their second period was certainly memorable defensively, and certainly from Yaroslav Askarov's point of view. He stopped 18 out of 19 shots. But the Sharks need to get their mojo back here in the third as they're up 2-1, but Florida is pushing really hard. Fans sense that. They're chanting, "Let's go, Sharks." San Jose on the attack in the offensive zone. Colin Graf poking at the puck, trying to get it to Kurashev. Good defensive play by Lundell, and the Panthers move out 2-on-2. Trouble. Slipping by Marchand, getting underneath Orlov, sliding over at a human Zamboni move there to block Marchand on the play. It was a good job by the Sharks' Liljegren, but the Panthers do maintain the puck in the Sharks' end. Liljegren intercepts, and off of the stick of Kurashev, the puck exits the zone. Two good plays by Liljegren, kind of in desperation. Right now, here's Marchand again. You got to be aware of this guy whenever he's on the ice and the game is on the line. Sharks ahead by 1-2-1. Marchand on his way back to the bench. A play there by Florida, blocked by Toffoli. He sends the pass ahead, tipped by Smith. And Wennberg will pick up, and ahead of the red line, will shoot one all the way down. Wennberg back on the bench. Celebrini joins his line mates on the ice. Macklin looking for the puck, but Toffoli gloves one down. Shovels one toward the net, hit a stick on the way in, and it just went wide of the goal. Daniil Tarasov in net to our right for Florida, looking on as the Panthers move right to left of the Sharks' line. They fed it up toward the Sharks' zone, and it'll be tipped just wide by Reinhardt's stick. I thought that Sam Reinhardt would be a guy to listen for here. I mean, he scored a lot of goals in the last
1: period. Quiet so far, but there's a period left.
0: Plenty of time. Right now, looks like they were ahead of the play. Panthers on the dump-in, so they'll bring it back. 1 minute, 45 seconds gone by in the third. We've been talking about the whole experience of the Hall of Fame. It is so special for all the families involved. It just means the world to everybody. And they do such a great job at making every player and every person feel special.
1: Yeah, I recorded the ceremony is tomorrow night. I recorded on TV, so make sure you watch that to watch Jumbo go up. And Chara, I mean, played against him for years. He was obviously one of a kind as well.
0: So many different people in the women's side of things. Jennifer Bottrell, yeah. Brianna Deckard. Brianna Deckard's a great hockey player. And they played at the United States. Joe Thornton. Alexander Mogilny has deserved to be in the Hall of Fame for a long time, and he's getting in.
1: Many years, yeah.
0: And, of course, Coach Jack Parker and builder Daniel Savageau also being inducted.
1: Savageau.
0: Oui. Right now, back inside the Sharks zone, San Jose just trying to gear things up, but they're going to get called for icing here. So Sam Dickinson's passed a little beyond everybody's reach. Doesn't look like everybody's too tired. They had just changed lines, but Paul Maurice is changing his, trying to get a chance at a matchup on a road, basically.
1: Yeah, the Sharks, ever since really the whole second period and so far in this third, they're so busy playing in the D zone. By the time they get the puck, the guys are too tired to do anything offensively. So got to find a way to get the puck in deep, hang on to pucks, and make them play defense for a little bit.
0: Anton Lundell steps onto the ice. He has had a big responsibility since the injury to their captain, Sasha Barkov. He wins the draw. Now it's Jones cutting back behind the Sharks' net with a good burst of speed here at the near side. He cycles it back. Here's Marchand across the seam, off of the skate. Lostarinen got it toward the net, but it was covered up by Askarov.
1: Another set play, I think. I mean, from what I saw, I think set Jones coming down the backside, goes all the way around the net. Probably pretty sure that was another setup or another set play. Here probably comes another one.
0: Now they're changing players again. Now some fourth line types are stepping on. Cole Schwintz, Noah Gregor, and A.J. Greer are the forwards for Florida. Face off to the left side of Askarov. And the Sharks putting out, as you would expect, Ryan Reeves, Adam Gaudette, and Barkley Goodrow. Gaudette will take the draw, and he will get it from Schwint. He backhands up the boards. Boy, he got throttled by Gregor in the corner. Gregor worked it up, but Goodrow blocked the pass there and knocked the puck out to center. Can the Sharks jump on it? They do. Poked at there by Gaudette and Reeves. They knock it forward, but Florida will get puck possession back. And from the Sharks' blue line, they dump in. Oh boy, Askarov fed it over to the near side. That's picked up by Schwint. He's going to try to center it. It got blocked. It came right back to him. Greer now near side. Works it loose as he's being checked. Schwint works the puck at the boards, being checked by Gaudette. Now it's Greer against Liljegren. Now it's Orlov against Gregor. And Gregor protects the puck pretty smartly there. But then he lost his balance as he's checked by Gaudette in the corner. Worked loose. The Sharks still can't get control of it. They finally poke it to the middle of the ice. And Orlov combines with Goodrow to get it out. A soft chip, and the Sharks get a change. But that was a lot of work.
1: Yeah, I mean, it's not pretty hockey right now, but it's a hard-working hockey, and we're going to get a heavy dose of Marchand, Verhaeghe, Reinhart, Bennett, and Lundell these last 15 minutes here.
0: Well, Reinhart's on the ice right now with Verhaeghe and Rodriguez. They dump into the Sharks' territory, but Klingberg is back to rush away from the D. Banked it off the glass and got it out. Panthers on top of it. Forsling able to shoot one in. It bounces around the far boards. There's a centering attempt by Rodriguez. It's deflected behind the net. Florida puts it back to the point. Forsling sends in deep off the end board. Settled down by Rodriguez. Feeds near circle. There's Reinhart. Sam Reinhart to the point. Forsling the drive. Stick save made by Askarov. And Askarov coming right out and saying thank you to Mario Ferraro right in front of him.
1: Yeah, I mean, the ice has been tilted ever since the second period. So, again, I keep feeling myself repeating myself, but we got to get control of this, have the veteran guys calm some of these younger guys down, and let's get the puck back on our stick here and get it in the other end.
0: Sharks 2, Panthers 1. 15:48 to go in the third period. Another face-off plays coming from Florida. They're all huddling.
1: Yeah, it's almost every play in the top three lines, for sure.
0: Right now, Sam Bennett steps in against Ty Dellandrea. Right side of Askarov. Shots 28-17, Florida. Face-off drop, Florida wins it. Oh, nice defensive play by Cardwell. Steal the puck away there from the defenseman Sabrango and bank it down the right. in front of the Panthers net. There was Skinner trying to get a pass from Delandria, but the puck was deflected away by the D. Three-man attack developing for Florida. Picking up speed at the blue line. That's a nice job by the Sharks. Desharnais to step up to his man, forcing it offside. Now we get some pushing and shoving as Sabrango has been getting the attention of the Sharks players for a little while. And came back in the first period. He applied a big body check on Delandria, as I recall.
1: Yep.
0: And so Vinny Desharnais says, not this time, young man.
1: Well, 6'7". How much does he weigh? Big boy, too. I think he can handle himself.
0: Who are you talking about?
1: Oh, Desharnais.
0: Oh,
1: I was just looking at his official. It's 6'7", 225.
0: He's a little bigger than that.
1: By the way, those weights, they're always a little bit lower because boys like to eat during the season. We get a little heavier.
0: Isn't it funny that you tend to gain some weight during the season and you also lose some conditioning, even though you're playing?
1: Yeah, yeah. I mean, you just eat so much. You're eating so many calories. I mean, you burn it off. It's not bad weight.
0: Is that why they call the NHL stands for the Never Hungry League?
1: Never heard that. There's definitely a lot of meals, for sure. But you have to. I mean, you're burning so many calories.
0: It's amazing to see. If you're not playing on the ice, you better watch it, because otherwise you'd be 300 by the end of the season.
1: The problem is when you retire, too, Dan.
0: Yeah.
1: You're eating those pregame meals, and you're like, oh, wait, I'm not burning any calories with that.
0: We've seen that. Nice play by Delandre to keep it in. Here's Skinner. Angle shot in the right-wing corner. That was a good chance for Jeff Skinner. And a good, solid save by Tarasov, and he holds on.
1: That's the first chance we've had in a while, so hopefully that's the start of more to come.
0: Yep. They bring the faceoff off to the right side, right wing side, that is, to the left of Tarasov, and the Sharks are going to pull that line off. They did their job. First play by Delandre to get the zone entry. I think Ty Delandre has had a pretty solid season.
1: He has. He's been noticeable. I mean, again, he's not somebody that we're all accustomed to seeing in a Sharks uniform, but he's a hard-working guy, and he's been noticeable.
0: Well, Wenberg is out there, along with Graf and Kurashev. Wenberg gets thrown out, so Philip Kurashev will step in here, but he loses the draw to Anton Lundell, who's been really solid in that department for Florida. Cleared back center ice, Florida on it. Dumped forward by Marchand, trying to get the zone entry, but offside is the call against the Panthers. 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That is a great hockey class at the rink at SAP Center on December the 7th. We'll be on the road, but you certainly will have a good time, and hopefully they'll have the Sharks audio network on when you're contemplating everything. Sharks lead 2-1 here, third period. Poked at by San Jose. Good keep in by Liljegren, but the Panthers get it back. Luostarinen chased by Liljegren, bodied up against him against the boards. Luostarinen giving him a shot back. Now Marchand on this line. Gains the zone, drifted it back to the point, but Seth Jones couldn't keep it in play. And again at the near sideboards, picked back up, 2-on-1 developing. Nope, it's 1-on-2. Taken back now by Marchand and Lundell. Liljegren does a really good job of just taking everything away from him. And the Sharks, Goodrow pushes it up out of the zone. Gets some help from Graf. Goodrow and Graf on the right boards at neutral zone territory. Trying to push it into the offensive end, but it came back. Oh boy, it was trouble there for Orlov. Lost the puck. Is he going to get it back? Boy, he got lucky. He did.
1: Yeah,
0: he poked it off the left boards. Reeves gets hit pretty hard there. But Orlov could have been in real trouble there if he lost that puck.
1: Yeah, that was close.
0: Forsling keeps it in. Nice hit by Reeves as Forsling got that puck. Behind the goal line. Grabbed there by the Sharks. Spun around by Gaudette. On the point, Forsling. Hit again by Reeves. Fed behind the net by Forsling. And cleared back out by the Sharks. Uh-oh, Goodrow takes a bounce. He's got the puck, looking for it on the left wing. Chops it in deep behind the goal line. There's Gaudette with it. Gaudette spinning off a check, twisting, turning. He's got Dickinson breaking in from the point. He's got Reeves in front. He's taken down behind the goal line by the Florida defensive player, Gregor. No penalty call right in front of the referee. Fans don't like that. Panthers continue to push. 12:50 remaining in the game. The score is 2-1 Sharks. A big insurance marker would be gigantic right now for San Jose. Panthers trying to negate that. Big guys come out. Toffoli, lead pass. Got it across the rink. Celebrini poking it forward. On with Smith. Smith turns, tries to throw to the slot. Celebrini poked it. Backhands back toward the point. Good idea, but it missed everybody, and it came back into the Sharks' zone. Oh boy, Askarov almost gave it away, but the Sharks' defense, led by Desharnais, got back and made sure that it got around the boards, and Toffoli backhanded it out. But the Panthers throw it back into Sharks' territory. It is trouble here. Shot coming toward the net by Rodriguez, and it's deflected by a stick save. Out of play by Yaroslav Askarov.
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1: Giving chase on the clearing play, but Forsling gets back, and the Panthers go to work. Sam Reinhart takes a spin, throws it across the rink to the right. Moving from right to left, Rodriguez loses on the stick check at the blue line to Orloff. Now here comes the other way. The Sharks have it. Will Smith put on the brakes on the far side, but he had to get off the ice, so he tried to make the play with the stick, but it got blocked, and the Panthers take over. Orloff is out there with Klingberg defensively, and they're back to get it in their own zone. Orloff tried to chip it ahead. Klingberg gets a chance with it. Backhands it forward on the boards. Uh-oh, taken back by Florida. Jones in the middle to Bennett. Lost it on the check to Wenberg. And Wenberg lugged it all the way up to the blue line before losing it on the stick check. So not a lot of room to do anything, but the Panthers can do something here. Here comes a shot to the net. Stick save made there by Askarov. Coming from the right side. That was a really good scoring chance for it. Jesper Boqvist of Florida. And the Sharks will ice the puck after that, sending it all the way down the ice. Boqvist is a typical example of the type of depth player that has really helped Florida be a successful franchise. I mean, he had 12 goals last year for Florida in the regular season, and then he played 13 playoff games during the course of the postseason.
2: They always seem to find guys like that in their third, fourth lines. They plug holes, they figure out every year, and they just, you know, obviously they've won two Stanley Cups in a row because I think their core group is very solid.
1: Face-off won by the Sharks. They're up 2-1. Flipped out to center ice by Dickinson. Here comes Graff down the middle. Shoots one just wide. That had a lot of steam on it. Just went wide of the net. Graff might have another chance. He stick handles. He feeds to Delandria. Who shoots? And I think Marchand got a stick on that one on its way in. So now we're down to 10:40 remaining in the game. San Jose is getting outshot 30-19. And here comes Florida again right back to work. They take the inboard carom. And Luostarinen's drive from the left wing sideboards went wide of the goal. So back inside Florida territory, San Jose again pressures, tries to cause trouble. They do force a turnover. Cardwell intercepted the pass and backhands it ahead inside the Panthers' end. But Florida comes up with it, and they've had way better puck possession for the second half of this game. Verhaeghe moving in. Little toe drag shot, save made. So characteristic of his play. Now the Sharks steal it. They push it ahead. Goodrow protects the puck. 2-on-1 developing. Lead pass to Landry. Getting the feed. But Petrie just getting back, getting a piece of the puck. That's called delaying the opportunity right there. And Florida takes over again. They move to the Sharks zone. Right in front of the net. Quick one-time play. That went right to Rodriguez. His one-timer turned aside by Askarov off a Reinhart feed. That was a great chance for Rodriguez. Kept in by Forsling now. Forsling shoots, blocked by Ryan Reeves of San Jose. Loose puck. 9.5 to play in the third period. It is pretty tense here at the Shark Tank because Florida is pushing, pushing, pushing, and they're not going away. The Sharks have got to get their legs back, but Florida's got the puck. Forsling shoots. Saved by Askarov, and he grabs with his right hand and hangs on. And Delandria pushing and shoving there a little bit with Rodriguez. That's going to cause a little harmonic convergence off to the right side of the Sharks' goal. And Askarov skating away from the fray over to the far corner to take a little breather. We've got a break in the action. 9:18 to go. Third period. We are at SAP Center at San Jose. The score. The San Jose Sharks 2. The Florida Panthers 1. This is the San Jose Sharks Audio Network. Unofficially, the shots are 8-2 in favor of the Florida Panthers right now. As we have a stoppage of play. A little discussion going on. Tyler Toffoli having a chat with the referees at center ice. And Aaron Ekblad came over to find out what that was all about. Probably talking about the Hall of Fame weekend.
2: I'm sure they are. Maybe what's good on Apple TV these days or what they're seeing on Netflix.
1: Well, 9:18 remaining in this one. What we have seen is a chippy hockey game. Very different than what I would call a pretty classy hockey game last night.
2: Yeah, the game last night was much more fluid, had some really nice plays, a lot of chances. Goalies are making great saves. This is... I would say, again, I've said it before, this is not aesthetically pleasing game. It's chippy. It's kind of like putting the puck in and going to work. But obviously, you know, having only, five shots since the first period is not a winning recipe that you're going to win with.

0: The faceoff, that's been a problem. Florida wins it again. They dump it into the Sharks territory. Askarov let it go into the corner. The Sharks couldn't get it. Klingberg couldn't control it. It's back on the point, kept in by Mikkola. Beats behind the goal line. Jesper Boqvist being checked there by Klingberg. He wins the battle for the Sharks. And along with Orlov, they send it up the boards. But Will Smith is pinched there by Mikkola, and the Panthers keep it in play. That's typical of the way they like to go. Mikkola came circling out in front of a net, hoping for a tip. He gets one. It's on goal. Save made by Askarov. That came from the point from Jones. Mikkola's back on the left point. He fires one with Bennett in front. That missed the net. Panthers cycling. They throw it toward the goal. Celebrini knocked down in a collision in front. Puck deflected wide. Mikkola the shot. Pad save. Askarov from the left circle. Mikkola gets it again. He's down low. He feeds behind the San Jose net. Samuskevich knocked off the play by Celebrini. And that's going to be a penalty on Macklin Celebrini as the Sharks touch up on the puck. And they're going to call him, I think, for interference.
1: Yeah, he could have called a dive there, too. He fell a little too easy.
0: Well, the question is, will they call both?
1: For my liking. Well, that's what I'm hoping, but I don't think so.
0: I don't think so either. 11:39, the time of this penalty. Celebrini is on his way to the box. And the fans, noticing that, are sending their wrath in the direction of the referee. But that referee, Trevor Hansen, is actually calling it for holding. And so the result will be the fifth consecutive power play that Florida has had.
1: Yeah, one thing I want to add, too, real quick, is not passing off your problems to another player. And that's what I'm seeing a little bit too much of in the second and the third, where guys are throwing their problems and they're passing it off to the next guy who's passing it off to the next guy. And again, that's not a way you're going to win hockey games.
0: Florida wins the faceoff. They're on the power play, trailing 2-1. Here's Verhaeghe, very dangerous on the left boards, exchanging passes with Reinhardt. Reinhardt's position at the side of the Sharks' net. Jones to the top of the left circle. Verhaeghe down low. It's Reinhardt across the rink. That was a golden chance in front of the net for Marchand, and he couldn't quite handle the puck. What a break. But Askarov did get over there, so that would have been a mano-a-mano opportunity. On the point, Panthers just hold on to it. Marchand, left circle, shot, blocked. Poked that by Verhaeghe back to the point. Kept in now by Jones. Slides left circle. Verhaeghe shoots. That's a great block by Desharnais. He took all of that, deflected it out, and he is going to hobble his way. Well, he can't get off the ice. Panthers move back in. Desharnais pushing and shoving on Lundell. Work free by Reinhardt, left wing side, with Verhaeghe. Behind the net, Reinhardt, Shark zone. Verhaeghe, left side, exchanging. No, he's not. It's going to be Jones taking it back to Marchand on the right circle. Marchand back to Jones. He back skates away from Colin Graf. Flips it over to Marchand. Brad Marchand down low. Now it's fed to the slot. Reinhardt, the one-timer. Save Askarov. 7-12 to play in the game. Here's a shot from the point. What a rip there by Jones, wide of the net. Verhaeghe guns it around. Kept in by Marchand. 40 seconds to go in the power play as Marchand exchanges passes with Lundell from behind the net. Now he gets it in the right circle from Jones. He holds it. He throws it across the rink. Reinhardt trying to tip it. The Sharks knocked it away. Not out. Marchand feeds to the right. Here's a chance in front. Poke toward the goal. Just wide for Reinhardt. Not a lot of room to work back there for either team. Right now, Delandria trying to poke at it. Gets a piece of the puck. And wow, what a heroic move by Desharnais, who's still out there, knocking the puck free. 13 seconds left on the power play. Florida putting tremendous pressure on. Ferraro dropping down to the ice, blocking a centering pass attempt there by Lundell. Ferraro blocking another pass to Lundell from Marchand. It's on the outside. Seconds remaining in the power play. On the point, penalty is over. Here's the shot by Jones, deflected out of play, and Macklin Celebrini's penalty is over. That was some pretty heroic penalty killing, and check out the reaction on the Sharks bench. The entire team leaning over and slapping their sticks against the boards.
1: Yeah. That is, I've been there. That's when your lugs are burning, your legs feel like they're twice as big as they are.
0: Look at Vinny Desharnais. Yeah. He blocked that puck with his shot. He tried to hobble off, had to stay out there, and now he can finally make his way off the ice surface.
1: Those are tough ones. That's why you do all those conditioning drills in the off season and pregame and practice.
0: Now Doug Huda leaning over and telling his troops that they did a great job on that PK. Vinny Desharnais taking a seat to the Sharks' assistant coach's right. And now off the faceoff. We've got 6:14 remaining in the game. But here's the power play influence, the momentum that the Panthers can get. And they've had it since the second period, really. Forsling keeps it in. Near side feed, Rodriguez on the half boards. He stick handles on Wennberg, who keeps him to the outside. Rodriguez throws it back toward the point. Forsling, forced there by Wenberg's check, put it wide of the net. And there's Liljegren taken down on the play by one of the Panthers, and that is going to be a penalty. He kind of got taken down over a stick on the play, but the Sharks are going to have a power play on this. And here comes the call.
2: Florida number 9, minor penalty tripping.
0: Sam Bennett was defending on the play. He gets a minor penalty for tripping. A fallen stick was there, and Liljegren went underneath that. Liljegren actually was the one who lost the stick. And he was basically tripped up by Bennett on the play. We got a break in the action. Time of it, 14-12 of the third. This broadcast coming to you from SAP Center at San Jose. What a golden opportunity the Sharks have to go on the power play for the second time tonight. It's a 2-1 Sharks lead. Back after this on the San Jose Sharks Audio Network. 5 minutes, 48 seconds to play in the third period. Off the faceoff, power play hockey for the Sharks, and a shot right on by Will Smith will be stopped by Daniil Tarasov. Power plays on Sharks Audio are brought to you by Power Business Technology, copiers and printers for your office needs. They get the chop going here at the tank. Face off to the right side of Tarasov. Is that a solid game? Sharks win the draw. Fed over to the right side. Albrini the drive. Save made. Rebound. Shot. Stick save off the outside of the net there by Tarasov. That was off of Will Smith.
1: What are the chances? This is one of those games right now where the Sharks probably have not been the better team, but they can steal this tonight with putting it away with a power play goal here.
0: It's still 2-1 Sharks. Minute 38 to go on the power play for San Jose. Sam Bennett in for tripping at 14-12. Let's see what the Sharks can do. And only their second power play chance of the night. Moving in. Wenberg and Toffoli exchange. Wenberg carries back behind the Panthers' goal to the left corner. Turns away from the check. Throws to the corner to Toffoli. Back to the point to a backskating Klingberg. Tried to force the puck through. Deflected by Lundell, but the Sharks get it back. Klingberg gets the feed there from Smith. Moves to his right. Throws it toward the net. Deflected. That's a big save by Tarasov. Rebound kept in. Boy, kind of a hope play there by Toffoli, but he got it to Macklin Settembrini. Maybe it wasn't hope. He just knew he'd be there. Fed behind the net. Wenberg looking to make the play, but loses on the sweep check, and the Panthers clear. Good job there by Ekblad defensively on that shift.
1: Yeah, I was too busy watching the Sharks power play here. This is a very important minute coming up here.
0: 45 seconds to go in the man advantage. Almost a turnover by the Sharks there on their power play. The second unit is out there. Liljegren, Skinner on the ice. Kurashev, Orlov, Gaudette. Here's a long dump in by San Jose. Kurashev couldn't get it. It's poked at by Gaudette. Trying to feed it back to the point, but nobody there. And so with about 20 seconds left on the power play, one more rush for the Sharks starting from inside their own blue line. It's Orlov out of the zone. The feed to Kurashev. Knew the check was coming. Put it off the left boards, but then lost control of the disc. Instead, the Panthers got it back. Marchand shorthanded. Got the long feed ahead. Sensing that, Orlov stole it. Skates up ice. Moves across the line with Kurashev. And now Gaudette. Gaudette behind the net. Centering attempt for Skinner. And it was knocked away by Florida. Penalty is over. Florida's even strength. Here they are. Marchand moving in with Mikula. Losing on the stick check. Sharks poke at it. Orlov couldn't clear. It's Bennett back on the ice. Shoots one high and wide on Askarov. 3.5 to go in the third. 2-1 Sharks. Angle shot right on net by Bennett. That's a good save by Askarov. That is the 38th shot that Askarov has faced tonight. And that was a good laser by Bennett just out of the box.
1: Absolutely. Had to be sharp right there. And he was. Closed the five hole. They're coming. They've been coming since the second period. I mean, didn't get too much on the power play there. So going to have to find another way.
0: Well, we're down to 3:28 left in the third. There were a couple of chances on the power play. Tarasov made a couple of good stops.
1: Yeah, there was a shot from, I think, Klingberg from blue line that, you know, had a way. Could have found a way. It's way in. 3.5 minutes to go here.
0: Florida wins another important faceoff in the Sharks zone. But San Jose intercepts it on the boards, and it's cleared by Wenberg coming all the way down. Tarasov just made sure that no Shark player could get to it. But he allowed Forsling to pick up, and here come the Panthers. Sam Bennett moves his way through center and across the Sharks' line, being checked there by Barkley Goodrow, who gets back, wins the puck, and just lifts one clear. Will it be long enough for icing? No. Perfect clear for Barkley Goodrow. Less than 3 minutes to play in the third. Shots 38-22 in favor of Florida, but the Sharks on goals by Settembrini and Gaudette lead it 2-1. Here comes Lundell to center ice. Dumps into the offensive zone. Off to the left side of Askarov. There goes Tarasov for the extra attacker as Paul Maurice is pulling his goaltender. The Sharks able to push it clear. But the Panthers will get back as Seth Jones puts down his head, gets into the defensive zone and grabs it. Celebrini hit him, but he fed the puck backwards. And here's Verhaeghe carrying it now for Florida. 2:20 to play in the third. Net is empty to our right. The Sharks pick it up. Celebrini can't clear it. Kept in. Verhaeghe, turnaround shot. Wide. Seth Jones kept it in. Feeds behind the net. There's Desharnais. Slides it along the boards. Will Smith will try to flip it clear. Can't do it. Desharnais works it back as Smith got knocked down on the play. Here's Orlov shooting it toward the open net, but it'll be deflected wide, and that'll go all the way down for icing.
1: Whew. Hanging on tight here, boys.
0: Tyler Toffoli coming over. He was summoned there by Doug Huda, Sharks assistant coach, to talk about something important to tell the troops. That has to do with defensive coverage, without question.
1: Most likely, and you know Florida's going to have a set play. We're talking about it right now.
0: Extra attacker on for the Panthers. Sharks 2, Florida 1. Hit 57 to go. Lundell in the circle. Celebrini clears it himself, but the puck goes all the way down. This will be icing again. That's all right. Celebrini's okay with that.
1: Yeah, no problem.
0: Because they couldn't generate any kind of sustained attack on that play.
1: Celebrini skating over to the coach. Doug words, because you don't have too much time.
0: Doug Huda again telling him something.
1: That's right. So how about win the draw? Let's try that.
0: Well, they'll try it, but Lundell's been great on the draw today. Celebrini wins it. Desharnais pokes it to the far side. Toffoli backhands it off the boards, not out. Kept in. Marchand put it off a skate. Can Florida hold it in? They do. Verhaeghe to Reinhardt, near side. Sam Reinhardt shoots. That's blocked by Orlov. Well, Smith put it off to the left. That's a bad pass. It's intercepted. Will Florida take advantage? Down to a minute 29 left in the game. It's fed to the corner. It's centered out in front. But Florida can't get a shot away as the Sharks hold them off. Verhaeghe keeps it in, though. Pressure stays on for Florida. Extra attacker on for the Panthers as the Sharks are up 2-1. Minute 15 to go. Far side of the ice. Marchand shot. Blocked there by Celebrini, and it's out of the zone. San Jose needs a change badly. They get it. And right now it's Graff forcing the play on Jones, but he dropped it backwards. Lindell's been on the ice forever. Yeah. He's able to shoot one in. 1 minute remaining in the third. Will Smith will try to clear it again. Couldn't do it. Shot down the ice by Graff. Wide. It's going to be no icing as Wenberg gets to it and scores.
1: Finally.
0: Alex Wenberg sensed that there could have been an icing call there because Graff poked that puck wide. It went off the inboard, and Wenberg beat everybody to it and deposited that puck into the empty net with 50.4 seconds to go to make the score. The Sharks 3 and the Panthers 1. The Sharks are less than a minute away from getting a victory against the Stanley Cup champions.
1: Well, we still got 50 seconds to go, and if they do go on to win this game, it was not pretty by any means. Askarov will be the first starter tonight, I guarantee you that.
0: Oh, I can guarantee it. Well, that's a great job by Graff, too, just to get it down the ice. And they'll probably tell their grandkids it was on purpose, that they intended to have it go wide of the net. Okay, Tarasov's back in goal. Graff and Smith will get the assists on this play. So Will Smith will end up with two assists in this contest. With down to 28 seconds left. Askarov keeps it in. Sends the puck over to Dickinson, who just clears it down the ice, heading toward the net. And the final 18 seconds are ticking off in this one. As behind the Panthers' goal, it'll be picked up by Sabrengo. And just will toss it off to his left. The final 8 seconds ticking off in this game, and the San Jose Sharks are on the verge of doing something really special. The fans sense it too. Sharks dump it down the ice. The final seconds tick off. The fans come to their feet. The horn sounds, and that's it. The San Jose Sharks, behind spectacular goaltending by Yaroslav Askarov and critical plays on the ice when needed, have held off the defending Stanley Cup champions. The final score, the Sharks 3 and the Panthers 1. And how about San Jose Sharks hockey? They're one game over 500, and they sweep two of the best teams in the NHL over the weekend at home in Winnipeg and Florida. Final shots on goal certainly tell a big story. 38 for the Panthers and 23 for the Sharks. That means it was 12-6 in favor of Florida in period number three. But the Sharks got the one shot they needed so badly. And they get the victory by the score of 3-1. How sweet that is. As Macklin Celebrini coming out and putting his big arms around Yaroslav Askarov. Vinny Deharnay with such a strong game again defensively. Celebrating a bit with Askarov. And the players start to make their way off. But how about Florida? They are now 1-2 on this road trip as they picked up the victory against Los Angeles their last time out. But they lost 7-2 to Anaheim on the road to start their West Coast swing. And after the win against the Kings, they come here and they lose 3-1 at the hands of the San Jose Sharks, who suddenly have swept both games over the weekend. The Sharks have ended a 12-game losing streak against this Florida team. They were 0-9-3 in their previous 12 against Florida. Their most recent victory against the Panthers came on December the 1st, 2017, in a 2-1 win. Their last three wins in this series were on the road. Their most recent home win against the Panthers came in November of 2015 against the Florida Panther team. And in the last 20 years at home against Florida, the Sharks before tonight had only one victory in 13 contests. An amazing achievement tonight as the Sharks head to Hall of Fame weekend and then move on the road to Minnesota. Yaroslav Askarov celebrating with the fans now as the San Jose Sharks had a spectacular victory against the Florida Panthers. Final score, Sharks 3, Panthers 1. We'll be back after this on the San Jose Sharks Audio Network.
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0: I'm Dan Rusinowski, along with Dan Boyle. Welcome back to SAP Center at San Jose, where we witness tonight a very special night. The San Jose Sharks found a way to get a victory against the Florida Panthers. Great goaltending by Yaroslav Askarov with a spectacular 37-save performance. But more than that, the San Jose Sharks had the pushback from Florida that everybody expected, and in spite of that, they found a way to keep them at bay and get the go-ahead goal and insurance that they needed when it really mattered the most. That was one of the great stories of this game. The Sharks dominated the early portion of the contest, but ended up getting yet another victory. They sweep the weekend series against Winnipeg and Florida, two really outstanding teams, along with a shootout loss against Detroit and a big overtime win against the Colorado Avalanche. Those last four home games have just been something special, and the Sharks have got to savor this a little bit as we head into Hall of Fame weekend and move forward, because San Jose is definitely on a roll. The Sharks are 3-0-1, or make that 4-0-1 in their last five home games. They are 5-0-1 in their last six, and they continue to put things to the task. Let's talk about the effort that the Sharks had with defenseman Tim Liljegren, who joins us from the Sharks dressing room. Tim, that was just a spectacular effort by Yaroslav Askarov, but you had so many situations where you were delaying the opportunities for Florida and taking away their chances that they normally would get. How did that feel defensively to have a game like that?
4: It felt good. As you said, Askarov was unbelievable tonight. I felt we had some big blocks too, and try to limit their chances as much as possible. They pushed us back pretty hard there in the third, so huge win.
0: The second period of the game last night against the Winnipeg Jets, you guys were in total command, and this was kind of the opposite here as Florida outshot you 19-3. We know that about Askey, and you talked about his goaltending, but how did you guys manage to keep your composure while all of that was going on?
4: I don't know. Try to just keep them on the outside, and as I said, we got some big saves from Askey, and some big blocks, but obviously we want to play more in their end. But it's you know, obviously a Stanley Cup caliber team. They've shown that in the past couple of years, and they push us hard. But we you know, bend but don't break. So you know, good win, and we'll take 2 points.
0: As it turns out, you get one of the assists on the game-winning goal that was scored by Adam Gaudette on that tip of Orly's shot. How's it been playing with Dmitry Orlov this season, and how well have you guys felt working together?
4: I feel like it's been going pretty well. He's obviously a very, very good defenseman, played a lot of years in the league, so try to learn as much as possible from him, and you know, I think all the deep hits are working pretty good, so just keep it rolling.
0: You guys are 7-3-1 in your last 11 games. You've got something really nice going. How do you keep it going as you move out to Minnesota?
4: Just take game by game, and that's what we've been saying. So you know, we're not satisfied. We're hungry for more.
0: You excited and you having fun with this group?
4: A lot of fun, yeah.
0: Well, keep it up, kid. You had a really great game tonight, one assist, and congratulations on a very important win.
4: All right, thank you.
0: That's Tim Liljegren of the San Jose Sharks joining us here. After a very important 3-1 victory over the Florida Panthers, the defending Stanley Cup champion. So think about this. The Sharks sweep the weekend, first against Winnipeg, and now against Florida. They are 5-0-1 in their last six games. In their last 11 games, they are 7-3-1. The San Jose Sharks now are above 500 as a hockey team. They ended a 12-game losing streak against the Florida Panthers, dating way, way back. And this really is something. Most recent home win was 10 years ago, November the 5th, 2015, against Florida, a 5-2 win. But their most recent victory of any kind came on the road in Florida, and that was 8 years ago, a 2-1 win on December the 1st, 2017. So the Sharks end a 12-game winless streak overall against the Panthers, their second longest active streak against any other team. Nashville's the only one left. And they end an 8-game winless streak at home against the Panthers. And as I mentioned, in the last 20 years, the Sharks before tonight only had one home win against Florida. But now they've got an important one. They get a 3-1 victory tonight at SAP Center. When we come back, we'll have our instant replay. Final score, Sharks 3, Panthers 1. 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
0: It's time for the Sharks instant replay of another important home victory for the men in teal. Final score, the San Jose Sharks 3 and the defending Stanley Cup champion Florida Panthers 1 in front of a crowd of 15,895 at SAP Center at San Jose. Well, the first period began and the San Jose Sharks knew that they were going to be in a kind of a different game than last night's classy affair against the Winnipeg Jets. I'm not saying that the Florida Panthers aren't classy. They are, but they play a really hard-nosed brand of hockey that wasn't necessarily sexy looking out there, and it certainly presented a different type of challenge, especially physically, from the hard-working Florida defensive players that they had to face tonight. But Macklin Celebrini has found his way through much of those things, and late in the first period, he would end up with the puck on his stick and kind of a fluky play and a turnover that Will Smith found him with the puck in front. The Sharks clear down the ice. Penalties over on Skinner. He's making his way across the rink, and now the puck goes in the net. A weird dump-in. Who? Guess who? Macklin Celebrini is going to get this one. As the San Jose Sharks saw the penalty come to the end, out of the box came Skinner, and as he was making his way back toward the bench, on a simple little-looking dump-in, Macklin Celebrini is going to get credit for putting the Sharks in front 1-0 because it went off of Ekblad because of Celebrini's defensive play coming out, and that's just genius for the San Jose Sharks. Well, it was, and Will Smith ended up getting the puck as it bobbled on Ekblad. Celebrini moving out in front and veering toward the side of the net and banging in his 10th goal of the season. The NHL's leading scorer now has 23 points on the year. Will Smith, his first of two assists tonight, gets one. And Vinny Desharnais, with a really solid defensive game, gets another assist on the play. So 1-0 Sharks suddenly at the end of one. San Jose was out shooting Florida 14-6 at that point. But that's when the tables turned in a really big way back in the direction of the Sharks goaltender, Yaroslav Askarov. In the second period, Florida now has been credited with 20 shots on goal to only the Sharks' 3. And yet, the teams traded goals. Adam Gaudette would be in front of a net causing some havoc as Dmitry Orlov took a Timothy Liljegren pass and fired it toward the net at 3:06, and it ended up going in. Off the faceoff, here's Orlov, shoot, score! Orlov gets it on the left point, and he lets one rip, and Tarasov's a little disappointed in himself. He thought he should have had it, but the puck is in the net. Adam Gaudette was in front of the goal, not sure if he tipped it or not, but on its way in, it was Orlov who let that shot go from the left point, and the Sharks take the 2-0 lead. Indeed, Gaudette did tip it for what proved to be the game-winning goal. Gaudette's fourth goal of the season at 3:06 from Dmitry Orlov and Timothy Liljegren. That was the game-winning goal tonight, and it was 2-0 San Jose at that point. But 28 seconds later, another weird play resulted in the lone goal for Florida, and it happened as Yaroslav Askarov lost his mask on the play. Florida coming back in and angling one on goal from the left circle. There goes the mask. They score. The question is, would they have blown this play dead? The mask of Askarov was gone, and the puck comes off to the left, and the Panthers bang it home. So the question is, will it count? Looks like it probably will. And it did count. And it was Brad Marchand, who else, who did it. The time of that 3 minutes 34 seconds of the second period. So it was only 28 seconds after Adam Gaudette got that goal that Marchand picked up his 10th of the season. He's even with Macklin Celebrini in goals. And he extended his goal-scoring streak to 4 straight games and his point-scoring streak to 4 straight as well. Assists going to Anton Lundell and Eto Luostarinen, the latter of whom extended his point scoring streak to 5 straight games, and so the Panthers were definitely back in the game. But it was all Askarov for the rest of that second period. Again, 19 saves in the second period alone on the 20 shots that he faced to keep the score 2-1 in favor of San Jose. Then in the third period, Sam Bennett thought that he had a golden chance really late to make this an even score. 3.5 to go in the third. 2-1 Sharks. Angle shot right on net by Bennett. That's a good save by Askarov. That was a great save by Askarov on a heavy angle shot by Bennett, who was on the ice and just being a general pain in the neck for much of the contest. But it came down to pulling the goaltender, Daniil Tarasov, and the Sharks, after a couple of icing opportunities and icing calls against them, ended up depositing the puck into the empty net after Colin Graf dumped it all the way down and wide, and Alex Wenberg had the presence of mind to make sure that there was no icing on this one. And right now it's Graf forcing the play on Jones, but he dropped it backwards. Lundell's been on the ice forever. Yeah. He's able to shoot one in. 1 minute remaining in the third. Will Smith will try to clear it again. Couldn't do it. Shot down the ice by Graf. Wide. It's going to be no icing as Wenberg gets to it and scores.
1: Finally.
0: Alex Wenberg sensed that there could have been an icing call there because Graf poked that puck wide. It went off the inboard, and Wenberg beat everybody to it and deposited that puck into the empty net with 50.4 seconds to go to make the score. The Sharks 3 and the Panthers 1. The Sharks are less than a minute away from getting a victory against the Stanley Cup champions. It would be a tense final minute, though, because the Florida Panthers are a team with all of that experience. So many multiple cup winners on the team, in spite of the injuries to key players like Alexander Barkov and players of that nature. Here's what happened. The final 8 seconds ticking off in this game, and the San Jose Sharks are on the verge of doing something really special. The fans sense it, too. Sharks dump it down the ice. The final seconds tick off. The fans come to their feet. The horn sounds, and that's it. The San Jose Sharks, behind spectacular goaltending by Yaroslav Askarov and critical plays on the ice when needed, have held off the defending Stanley Cup champions. The final score, the Sharks 3 and the Panthers 1. And how about San Jose Sharks hockey? They're one game over 500, and they sweep two of the best teams in the NHL over the weekend at home in Winnipeg and Florida. Wow, what a finish for the Sharks. They upped their record to 7 wins, 6 losses, and 3 OTs for 17 points. They actually are ahead of the Florida Panthers in the overall NHL standings as the Florida Panthers fall back to 500 at 7-7-1. They've got 15 points. Panthers now have lost two of three games in California to Anaheim 7-2 and to the Sharks tonight 3-1 while beating the Kings at Crypto.com Arena on Thursday night 5-2. Panthers now 2-6 on the road while the Sharks' home record ups to 4-3-3. A big night for Yaroslav Askarov as he picks up his fourth victory of the year, first career win against the Florida Panthers and fellow Russian, this time Daniil Tarasov, who was in goal. And he played well in the losing effort, looking for his first victory of the year. Tarasov, the backup to Sergei Bobrovsky, had a solid effort in this game. But unfortunately for him and fortunately for the home team, San Jose came up with a gigantic victory. Once again, the final score, the San Jose Sharks 3 and the Florida Panthers 1. That is our instant replay. This is a presentation of the San Jose Sharks Audio Network.
3: This broadcast is presented by authority of the San Jose Sharks, solely for the private, non-commercial use of our radio audience. Any publication, reproduction, retransmission, or other use of the descriptions and accounts of this game without the express written consent of the San Jose Sharks is strictly prohibited.
0: Final score, the San Jose Sharks 3 and the Florida Panthers 1. And right now it's time for our three stars of the night. Star number 3 from the Florida Panthers, you could have picked Tarasov. He gets an honorable mention for the losing effort in goal, but Brad Marchand was a thorn in the side of everybody all night. He had 4 shots on goal. He played almost 21 minutes, and he got credit with the Florida goal that they did score, his 10th of the year. So he is star number 3. Star number 2, Macklin Celebrini. Macklin came up with his 10th goal of the season. The NHL's leading scorer continues to do things and dazzle everybody in all three zones of the ice. Tonight, a lot of his great efforts were away from the puck, but he did score that first goal of the game, too, his 10th of the season, and Macklin Celebrini is star number 2. I don't think there's any question as to who the number 1 star of this game is or should be. Yaroslav Askarov, just an incredible night in net. Very calm, very cool, very collected. He stopped 19 out of 20 shots in the second period. He ended up facing 39 in the game and stopping 38. Yaroslav Askarov is star number 1. We'd like to thank everybody for tuning into our broadcast tonight and remind you that we're always on the air 24 hours a day, bringing you all kinds of great Sharks programming. So find us at the Sharks Plus SAP Center app, online at sjsharks.com/listen, and of course, on all of our terrestrial radio affiliates for game day coverage. 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Pipe us into your car and listen to us 24 hours a day. We thank them so much for being affiliated with us. Our statistician for tonight's game, Herman Solomon. The onside engineer for our broadcast tonight was Ryan Carlson. And our studio engineer at Network Central this evening was Brian Welch. For Dan Boyle, I'm Dan Rusinowski, reminding you of the final score tonight. The San Jose Sharks 3 and the defending Stanley Cup champion Florida Panthers 1. Join us for our next exciting broadcast of Sharks Hockey. That'll be on Tuesday in Minnesota against the Wild. Remember what happened last time there? Macklin Celebrini, an incredible finish to a crazy overtime. Well, I don't know if it's going to go that way, but you know it's going to be exciting hockey because the Sharks are involved. 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So plug us in using the Sharks app, satellite radio, or however you might find us on a terrestrial affiliate in Northern California. Any way you slice it, we're on the air at 4:30 Pacific with the Sharks and the Wild. Until then, thanks a lot for joining us. We say so long from SAP Center.
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3: The San Jose Sharks brought themselves back to the 500 mark with a hard-earned and well-played 2-1 victory over one of the best teams in the National Hockey League last night at SAP Center. It was the Sharks and the Winnipeg Jets last night, and tonight for an encore, San Jose's got another big challenge. They've got to take on the team that won the Stanley Cup the last 2 years and has been to the Stanley Cup final in the last three. It's the Sharks and the Florida Panthers right now on the San Jose Sharks Audio Network.
4: It's time to feel the teal. This is San Jose Sharks hockey. 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
3: From SAP Center at San Jose, the Sharks try to make it back-to-back against another very tough team. This time, it is the defending Stanley Cup champions. At the Shark Tank tonight, it's the San Jose Sharks and the Florida Panthers for the very first time this season. Hi, everybody. I'm Dan Rusinowski, along with Dan Boyle. Last night, Dan, the Sharks rang their record to 6-3-1 in their previous 10 games. A very satisfying 2-1 win against the Winnipeg Jets, one of the better teams in the NHL. And they get to top that off by finishing off their homestand against a team that won it all the last 2 years and went to the final the last 3 years in a row.
5: Very, very easy team to get up for. Whenever the Stanley Cup champs come into your building, that's one you're always penciling in on your calendar, and the guys will be fired up. And I thought they played a great game against Winnipeg. You know, the score was 2-1. The goalies played great. There was a lot of chances, physical. Played a very aggressive style play, and it was really, really fun to watch.
3: A very big part of that game was the goaltending of Alex Nedeljkovic, especially early. Stopped that breakaway by Adam Lowry shorthanded. Another great shorthanded chance from the stick of another player right over to his right. That would be Vladislav Namestnikov. And then on the other side of the ice, you know, Connor Hellebuck still is an elite goaltender, too. He kept things close and was one of the better players on the ice. But the thing that impressed me the most is the Sharks didn't let that deter them. They didn't let it bother them. They just responded, put their arms around the challenge. And in the second period, they basically had the puck in the offensive zone most of the 20 minutes.
5: They really did. They outshot Winnipeg. They were in their zone 75% of the time. And I think the panic level was much lower than I've seen in the past, where with a lead late in the third, in the last year, the last 2 years, guys would just kind of, you could tell they were struggling and panicking. And I thought last night I saw some poised plays from the D-men. Even the fourth line played great. I just thought it was a great all-around team win.
3: Here's our roster report from Kaiser Permanente. Get care like a pro with Kaiser Permanente, official team physicians of the San Jose Sharks. When you talk about Florida, you're talking about team physicians because they've got major guys out for major periods of time. Alexander Barkov, their captain and their spiritual leader, really one of the great players in the game, got injured in the preseason. They said 5 to 7 months. Probably is going to take a little less time because he's just a machine. But other than that, that is a huge loss. Matthew Tkachuk still nursing whatever got them to the Stanley Cup championship, out for several months. Tomáš Nosek on defensive center position, really a valuable guy for his experience, not available for a few months. And the list keeps going on and on for this team.
5: Yeah, most teams, when you lose your top two players, arguably your top two players, and, you know, I think Kulikov maybe on D.
3: Yeah, he's another one.
5: You know, most teams can't recover from that, but if there is a team that can, it's the Stanley Cup champs. I think they're built. They're pretty deep. You know, there's some players that you may not know or have heard of, but they're certainly very good hockey players, obviously, to win the Cup 2 years in a row. So although their record right now is kind of close to 500, I think we're going to see this team in the playoffs.
3: Well, they're going to be there, and you know what? That's partly because of all the injuries they've had. You throw in Jonah Gadjevich and Luke Cunnan on the roster, a couple of ex-Sharks, not available tonight, but who will be in the lineup? Well, Noah Gregor will be using his legs and skating around with that speed that he has, and you know that he's very comfortable playing at SAP Center. That's kind of the Florida side. From the Sharks side of things, don't expect much change from yesterday because it was such a perfectly played game. The Sharks came out of that all healthy and ready to roll, but the one change they're going to make is on defense. They're going to put Sam Dickinson back in. They're going to sit out Shakir Mukhamudulin. It's got nothing to do with either one of them other than to say that they want Sam to get into a game, and they want to make sure that Mukhamudulin understands that he's playing great hockey.
5: Yeah, I mean, again, that's the price, if you will, to pay when you're a young guy. Sometimes they're going to sit you out. The other veteran guys aren't coming out. I thought both young guys played really well in their last games that they played. So this is just one of those opportunities where the coach wants to have the guys maybe watch from above, maybe get a little extra day rest. But both the guys will be in the lineup on any given night because I think they're both obviously great up-and-coming players.
3: So defenseman Vinny Iorio and center Zacho Stopchek are the extras for the San Jose Sharks coaching staff. It'll be Yaroslav Askarov making the start in goal, and going for the Florida Panthers will be Daniil Tarasov. It'll be his fourth game of the year, looking for his first win. Sergei Bobrovsky, the multiple Vezina Trophy winner and Stanley Cup champion, is getting a lot of work this year. He's played in 11 of the team's first 14 games, so they're giving him the night off. They're going to Vegas tomorrow, staying over here in San Jose tonight for their next confrontation, so they want to make sure that Bob is ready for that. And in the meantime, Tarasov's a pretty decent goaltender, so we'll see exactly how the Sharks deal with him.
5: Yeah, I mean, in the NHL, the backup goalies are still so very, very good. So it's not like you're getting a night off. Their save percentages are literally identical. So although I don't know too much about him, I'm sure if he's up at the NHL level, he's obviously a very good goalie.
3: Well, he is. And that he is going to be certainly somebody the Sharks have to deal with when going into the offensive zone because they make it so that the goalie can see. That the way that the Panthers play defense, hard along the boards, they box people out. And so they make it so that the goaltender can see the shot.
5: Yeah. Oddly enough, that's what I talked about on the game yesterday. That was one of my keys, just allowing our goalie to see the puck. And as a defenseman, that's not an easy job, you know, especially when guys are bigger, stronger, and this is a very big, strong Florida team. You just got to try to let your goalie see the play, try to keep, you know, contain sticks and eliminate rebounds as much as possible.
3: Well, the victory yesterday, 2-1 against the Jets, was very emotional for the Sharks for a variety of reasons. They are now at 500, both at home and overall. San Jose is at 6-6-3 for 15 points, in fifth place in the Pacific and 11th in the West. The Florida Panthers are one game over 500, 7-6-1. Paul Maurice's team also, like the Sharks, at 15 points. They're in fifth in the Atlantic and 12th in the Eastern Conference. But you know they're going to really kick themselves into gear once they get back to health with some of their key players. When we come back, we will continue with our Sharks warm-up show as Dan Boyle will have our Toyota keys to the game next on the San Jose Sharks Audio Network.
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3: Welcome back to SAP Center at San Jose. It's the Sharks against the Florida Panthers. Keys to the game are presented by Toyota, proud sponsor of the San Jose Sharks. Toyota, let's go places. With the keys, here's Dan Boyle.
5: All right, my three keys for tonight's game. Number one is be aggressive and be decisive. I thought they did a great job last game, especially the defenseman, of pinching in, and you only do that when your forward is backing you up. But when you go, you go. And then everybody's on the same page. And I thought being aggressive and decisive was key to last night's game. It will be, again, a key tonight. Second one, I'm going to call this legal interference. What does that mean? The Florida forecheck is very, very, very tough. They're big guys. They come in strong. They come in fast. So if the forwards can just buy their defensemen a little extra, half a second, even a second, will make a world of a difference. And then the last one is, this is a new Sharks team. This is a new year. We're 7-6. Don't be satisfied with your past results. Everyone's going to talk about, you know, the last 6-7 games and how well you've played. Aim higher. Want more. And this is a team that maybe people aren't expecting you to beat, but I say do it. Beat them tonight, and let's keep this train going.
3: 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They are presented by Toyota, proud sponsor of San Jose Sharks hockey. Toyota, let's go places. We'll come back to SAP Center with more of our program next on the Sharks Audio Network.
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3: What an exciting time for San Jose Sharks fans. Right now in the early month of November, Joe Thornton is about to be inducted into the Hockey Hall of Fame. That'll be on Monday. And then, of course, on Tuesday, the Sharks will open up the post-Joe Thornton Hall of Fame era with a game in Minnesota to start a road trip against the Minnesota Wild, a place where they had a dramatic victory in overtime in their most recent visit. Well, here tonight, they're coming off a game against the Winnipeg Jets, which they feel awfully satisfied about the way they played. In many respects, it was the most complete game of the season. And it all began very early in the contest when Alex Nedeljkovic made some pretty big saves like this one. Off the faceoff, nothing the score. Sharks in a big 4-minute power play, but Liljegrenji got pickpocketed. Here comes Lowry, breakaway, shorthanded, shoots, great save by Nedeljkovic. Off the breakaway, shorthanded by Adam Lowry. That was really a great stop by Nedeljkovic. He made another big one, too, off of Vladislav Nemestikov on a one-timer during that shorthanded span. And so the Sharks held serve. They didn't score on that man advantage in the 4 minutes against the Winnipeg Jets, and unfortunately did not do that. But by the same token, they created a great deal of momentum, which was one of our keys to the game yesterday. That would be power play momentum, which controlled the game. They ended up getting a goal by Macklin Celebrini that was a thing of beauty to make it 1-0. All right, back in the Sharks zone. San Jose just lost the puck. Smith couldn't handle the bouncer. Parker Ford gets it in the corner, sends back to DeMello and Morrissey on the point. Morrissey shoots, blocked in front, sent ahead. It's a break for Celebrini. He's down the middle of the ice, almost alone, moves in, score! A spectacular move by Macklin Celebrini to the backhand, and he ties the game 1-1 in a showcase of speed, elan, skill, and leadership. The Sharks have evened the score against the Jets. Wow, how beautiful was that? Macklin Celebrini finishing things off, making it 1-0. He had the chipped tooth from his confrontation with one of the members of the Winnipeg Jets. That, of course, being the young Mr. Nikita Chiprikov. But the bottom line is that he didn't let that bug him whatsoever, and he came up with that gorgeous goal to make it 1-0. Of course, the Winnipeg Jets would come back and tie things up on a good play. Actually, that tied the game 1-1. The Winnipeg Jets had taken the 1-0 lead on the goal by Morrissey, but Winnipeg would push as hard as they could in the second period, and as I said, the Sharks were in total command. Now, by the third period, it was time for Will Smith to provide the heroics that was needed. Kurashev gets it. 4:27 to go in the third. Kurashev centers. Will Smith throwing it over to the left. Celebrini knocked at it. Star! Will Smith's going to get it right in front of the goal. Smith was trying to set up Celebrini and went off the defense and in. And the San Jose Sharks take the 2-1 lead, and Will Smith should get credit. He got credit, and he got the game winner. And this is the 11th instance in NHL history that a player aged 20 or younger scored a game-winning goal in the final 5 minutes of regulation. And the primary assist was by a teenager. Second time it's happened in Sharks history, believe it or not. Will Smith at the age of 20 getting the game-winning goal. Macklin Celebrini at 19 getting the assist. The last time it happened in the last 5 minutes of the game, as it did last night, was way, way back in Hartford in 1992. On March the 21st, when Dale Craigwell took a pass from Pat Falloon and snapped one home. And I remember Craiger, he could skate, and he had a pretty good touch around the net. He played on the same line in junior with Eric Lindros for part of the season, and he ended up playing with Pat Falloon in this particular night. And that is the only other time in Sharks history that it's happened, but it's only the 11th time in NHL history it's ever happened. A 20-year age or younger player getting a game winner in the last 5 minutes, assisted by a teenager. A couple of the other examples, John McClain, a future Shark, got one from New Jersey, an assist from Kirk Muller when those guys were both kids. Joe Sorella for the Colorado Rockies got a pass from Paul Gagne and scored a game-winning goal in the last 5 minutes. Montreal had Doug Risebrough and Mario Tremblay on the list, and the Canadians also way, way back in 1940 during the early years of World War II time had John Quilty and Ken Reardon combining for the same type of a situation. But it happened again last night. Will Smith for Macklin Celebrini. But you know, that game really wouldn't have mattered, and that goal wouldn't have mattered at all had it not been for more great goaltending from Alex Nedeljkovic at the end of the contest. Jets throwing it around. Here's Morrissey shooting it toward the net. Save made rebound. A great stop by Nedeljkovic off of Vilardi. Behind the net, Scheifele is shot. Save made by Nedeljkovic. Rebound, Graf holds it against the boards. That's the smart thing to do. Let the clock tick. Finally work free by Winnipeg. 20 seconds left. Morrissey on the point. Sins down low. Vilardi, center feed. Where is it? It's stopped by Nedeljkovic. It turns out behind the net. Winnipeg, tremendous pressure. Knocked free by Liljegren. Can the Jets get it? They do. They keep it in. It's Morrissey heading toward the net, firing the puck on the toe drag, high and wide, and this game is over. What a finish for the San Jose Sharks. Final score, the Sharks 2 and the Jets 1. San Jose ending a 5-game winless streak against Winnipeg that dates back to December of 2023 when they beat the Jets here at SAP Center by the same 2-1 score. Alex Nedeljkovic is getting worthy congratulations from a whole pass of the people coming off the Sharks bench. Will Smith gets the game winner, but Big Ned, a big reason why this is a victory. Well, they're going to look to break another lengthy winless drought against a franchise tonight. The San Jose Sharks come into tonight's action winless in their last 12 at 0-9-3 against the Panthers. They really blown out last year against Florida 7-2 on January 25th. And they also lost 3-1 on the road in Florida, which doesn't sound like that much of a domination performance, but it was Mackenzie Blackwood's last game as a Shark. He ended up with 51 saves in that game and a really sterling performance. We're at SAP Center at San Jose. Our coverage will continue in a moment on the San Jose Sharks Audio Network.
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3: Well, facing a top team has certainly been invigorating for the Sharks this season. They beat the Colorado Avalanche. They certainly played very, very hard against the Winnipeg Jets in a spectacular victory yesterday. And so many other examples of winning games in great atmospheres, intense situations, and in situations that they didn't exactly plan. Will Smith says that facing a top team like Florida tonight is very motivating. He says you have to be that way.
6: You're engaged for every game, so obviously when there's a bunch of top players on the other team, you're obviously going to be ready, but you got to be ready for every game.
3: You have to be ready for every single team. Will Smith also says that the connectivity inside the dressing room is something that has certainly leaked out onto the ice.
6: I think it starts off the ice, to be honest. We're only 15 games or whatever into the season, and our team's already pretty close, and we got some big personalities and a fun team, so I think it definitely helps.
3: It does help when you have a team that gets along and hangs out together, which these guys are doing, and Smith thinks that that is a part of an attitude inside the dressing room. It's building, and that the San Jose Sharks are a team that can beat pretty much anyone.
6: Yeah, I think you have to have that mentality. You know, you can't go into a game scared of anyone, but you obviously have respect, but anyone can beat anyone.
3: Anyone can beat anyone in the NHL. That's the words of Will Smith as he ponders tonight's matchup between the Sharks and the Florida Panthers. First of two meetings on the year between the Sharks and the two-time defending Stanley Cup champions. And, of course, at this time of the broadcast, we always remind everybody to stay tuned and fasten your seatbelts because you're about to hear the opinions and the views of head coach Ryan Warsofsky. That's Coach's Chalkboard, and that's coming up next, right after these messages on the San Jose Sharks Audio Network.
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3: SAP Center at San Jose, and it's back-to-back against a really tough team. Last night, Winnipeg. Tonight, the Florida Panthers. I'm Dan Rusinowski, along with Sharks head coach Ryan Warsofsky.
7: I'm looking at the second period last night, and I couldn't find anything wrong with it. The way that the guys pressed, the way you pushed the really good hockey team, is that the way you want them to play?
8: Yeah, I think that's pretty close. Again, what I liked about it was we were rolling four lines. We could play four lines. We were changing the offensive zone. We had good energy on the bench. Guys were saying the right things, and that stuff's contagious. And I think that's, you know, the brand that we want to play, and it's something that we've talked about here for a while. To see it happen for a consistent, you know, pretty close to 20 minutes is something that we can continue to grow from and learn from and look at. But now that we feel it and experience it, we know we can do it. We're excited for the matchup tonight, and we've turned the page. This is a tough team, and we got to get to that identity quickly here.
7: What's the difference is the way that Florida plays as opposed to the way Winnipeg plays? Because they both play a physical game, but there are differences.
8: I think the biggest difference with this team is they don't take a breath. Every shift, they're coming. And I think they never come off the gas pedal, whether it's they're down 3-0 or they're up 4-0. We've seen that, right? So, you know, that is the biggest thing that we'll talk about is they're going to come. They're going to be aggressive. They're going to be on us. We can't be surprised by that. We have to compete just as hard as them and ultimately know what we're doing with the puck before we get it, and we don't have it be really locked.
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1: When you're winning, it's one thing. When you haven't been winning, it's another thing. Where does coachability come in for you?
2: Yeah, I think, you know, with our group, we're, you know, a young-ish group with some really young guys and some guys that are veteran guys. You know, one thing is when we're showing individual video, we're showing team video, we're practicing the attention to detail. Do they absorb the information? Do they absorb the corrections? Can they take the constructive criticism? You know, if you can't take constructive criticism in this business, you're probably just going to level off and probably fade into the horizon here. So, you know, we have some really good players that are very coachable at a young age, which I think is a huge positive, and we got to keep building on it. But I really don't care if you've been in the league 15 years or you've been in the league for four games. My job is to coach you as hard as possible and challenge you and push you to levels that you didn't even think you believed in. So that's what we'll do here and continue to do and keep pushing these guys and challenging them to be the best they can be.
1: What it looks like is that you have a group of guys that's excited to be coached, excited to learn.
2: Yeah, I think so. And you could tell, you know, in our video sessions, there's we try to, you know, throw some odd jokes in there and sarcasm and keep it loose at times because it does get monotonous. And our guys are completely locked in. And credit to the leadership group, credit to the guys to really take the attention to detail and take it in and understand it and take it out to the ice.
1: What would a victory against the Florida Panthers mean for the progress of the hockey team tonight, given everything in the last couple of weeks?
2: It'd mean a lot. You know, we did it once. Can we do it again? And do it at home in our building before a road trip. Get on that plane on Monday feeling pretty good about ourselves, where we're at. And, you know, again, we just got to take it one game at a time. And it's a long season. We're excited for this game, I think. You know, back to back, what it doesn't matter. We're going to play. We're going to compete.
1: We're looking forward to a great game. Good luck.
2: Thanks, Dan.
1: That's it for Coach's Chalkboard, and now stand by for the Sharks and the Stanley Cup champion Florida Panthers, coming up next on the San Jose Sharks Audio Network.
0: Sharks warm-up has been brought to you by Kaiser Permanente, official team physicians of the San Jose Sharks. 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

0: Celebrini moving in, shooting it. He scores! Mecca gets the game winner in overtime. Throws it in front. Palat the drive. 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Tries to center to Foley. It's off the stick. Foley shoots. He scores!
1: This is San Jose Sharks Hockey. It's game time. 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
0: I'm Dan Marcinowski along with Dan Boyle. The crowd files into the Shark Tank with great expectations of another spectacular night. After a big win yesterday against Winnipeg, tonight it's the Sharks and the Stanley Cup champion Florida Panthers. When we come back, we'll have the starting lineups and the opening faceoff, so stay tuned, folks. Great hockey is coming up next on the San Jose Sharks Audio Network. Time now for the starting lineup for the San Jose Sharks and the Florida Panthers here at SAP Center at San Jose. 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Celebrate responsibly. Well, for the San Jose Sharks, they're going to put goaltender, Daniil Tarasov. He's playing for Florida. Yaroslav Askarov. Got to get my Russian goalies right. Askarov, who has been spectacular, which is great on the road in Seattle, will be looking for another important win. Dmitry Orlov and Timothy Liljegren will be on defense. And up front, Alex Wennberg, who's been cited by Coach Ryan Warsawski as one of the most valuable players on this team, will center Colin Graf on the right side and Philip Kurashev on the left.
2: All right. Well, the Florida Panthers starting tonight, their backup goalie, Daniil

0: Tarasov, if I'm pronouncing that correctly.
1: Yes, very
0: on D, we have number 77, Nico Mikkola. And we have Seth Jones. And then up front, you have Anton Lundell. You have Brad Marchand. And we have Eetu Luostarinen.
1: Very, very tough, tough group of people that are taking on the responsibilities of the Stanley Cup champs with the injuries to all of their key players. Their captain, Alexander Barkov, out for what they say is going to be most of the season, although the way that he heals and the way that he takes care of himself and rehabs, I don't think anybody will be surprised if he gets back really quickly. Meantime, we got a couple of things going on the ice right now. A couple of ceremonial puck drops on this military appreciation night. Let us pause 10 seconds for station identification on the San Jose Sharks Audio Network.
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1: Time now for our opening faceoff. The starting lineups have been announced, and we've got the referees on the ice right now for the San Jose Sharks Florida Panthers game. Referees are Corey Sabret and Trevor Hansen. You've obviously refereed a few games here. Also, Tommy Hughes and Keel Murchison are the linesmen, and so they are all assembling everyone at center ice. Goaltender Yaroslav Askarov, the right-handed catching goaltender, was looking forward to perhaps playing against Sergei Bobrovsky, but he gets a fellow Russian, Daniil Tarasov, who played for the Columbus Blue Jackets, among others, and has become a very reliable professional goaltender in his NHL career. Right now, we are underway in the first period. The San Jose Sharks nothing, the Florida Panthers nothing. Sharks wearing their teal home sweaters, the normal ones. Right now, off to the right side of goaltender Askarov, digging at the play. Behind the net, centering attempt, and it's off a stick. Nico Mikkola shoots one, knocked down by Askarov. Lundell, very, very solid player for this team, throws it back to the point. Mikkola keeps it in and shovels one around the boards. Aren't these jerseys cool? The Heritage 2.0 style. I love them.
0: Yeah, they're great.
1: Back behind the goal time, taken by the Sharks, and cleared back out to center. All right, what's going to happen? Dump behind the goal line. And the Sharks pick up and bounce one out to center ice. I said Heritage 2.0. That's not correct, but the teal home uniforms. That they
0: I knew what you meant,
1: solid.
0: Dan.
1: Yep, the Heritage 2.0s are the ones that you wore.
0: I knew what you meant. These are great. These are good-looking jerseys.
1: Yep. Right now in the neutral zone, Klingberg has it. Shoots one all the way down. And a bouncer to the right side of Tarasov. Nothing happening much right now. Paul Maurice's team just feeling things out. On the right-wing side, we've got Celebrini on the ice with Toffoli and Smith. And they provided all kinds of heroics last game. How about Celebrini's back check? Coming down the right side, knocking Carter Verhaeghe right off the puck. I think that surprised him. And this game is engaged and is starting to boil a little bit. Sharks moving from left to right, led by Toffoli. He's out of his zone to the red line. Shoots one, little bouncer toward the net. Went wide, and that allows for a line change. Toffoli made sure that he was ahead of the red line before he did that. And Coach Ryan Warsopsky sends out the Ty Dellandrea line. Dellandrea along with Cardwell and Skinner up front. Sam Dickinson back in the lineup for Shakir Mukhamadulin tonight. Is back there with his deep partner, Vinny Desharnais. Desharnais has been very steady. Feeds ahead to Cardwell. Nice pass to Skinner. Down the right, cross the line, holding the puck. Throwing it toward the net. That was kind of a tricky save for Tarasov to make. And the Panthers flip it in the air, and that goes over the glass. The question is it going to be a penalty or is it going to be a deflection? And it looks right now like it's a deflection.
0: Yeah, that was the first shot on net for the Sharks. It was a decent opportunity, trying to crash the net right there. I can already tell. I mean, we talked about pinching for our guys. These Florida Panther defensemen have already pinched three times. They're going to do it all night. That's a key to their success as well.
1: They play really hard along the boards, according to the scouting reports. We will see how they do here. Skinner steals the puck, walks in, fires one right toward the net. That's a good pad save from 35 feet out by Tarasov. And that was an aggressive move there by Skinner. Good to see him jumping into the play. Down the left side comes Mackie Skamoskevich, native of Newtown, Connecticut. Not too far from where I grew up. Throws it back behind the San Jose net after getting body checked down to the ice there. San Jose picks it back up. Skinner gets the long feed at center and tips it ahead. And back inside the Panthers zone, Donovan Sabrango, originally drafted by Detroit. Big, burly guy. Drops it back for D. And here's another big guy, Mikkola, starting to skate out for Florida. He got as far as the red line, where he's influenced by Barkley Goodrow to dump it into the Sharks zone. Nothing to score. 3 minutes gone by in the first period. Goodrow on the ice with Gaudette and Ryan Reeves. They're skating forward on the far side of their own territory. Now it's taken there, and good hit by Reeves on Seth Jones as Jones keeps it in. Loose puck, far boards, taken back by Gaudette. Cycles away there from A.J. Greer and passes off to the near side, and the Sharks will break out. Here's Orloff, lead pass on the left. Here comes Gaudette across the line, gets the shot going. A good little save there by Tarasov, who's been pretty sharp so far in the scoreless first period.
0: Yeah, that was a good save. Good play by Ryan Reeves there. He's in to be physical. Gets a pretty decent size hit on Seth Jones, and those pay off later in the third period.
1: And, of course, the tail of the tape, Ryan Reeves, 6'2", 226 pounds, and Seth Jones, about 6'4", 213. He's just been a solid defenseman wherever he's played for, and he's played for several teams.
0: Yeah, Chicago and Columbus, right?
1: Yep, originally drafted by Nashville, too. He went in a big trade there with Columbus. That was the trade that got Johansson over to the Blue Jackets. I should say from the Blue Jackets to the Preds. Off the faceoff, Alex Wenberg's on the ice. Nothing. Goes back. Ferraro's been playing well. Shoots one wide. Klingberg seals off the lane along the boards. Does a really good job pinching in and holding it. But unfortunately, he got double teamed. And here's Brad Marchand moving from right to left. A lead pass across the rink to the Sharks' line. Alostarinen throws it back behind the San Jose goal. And that's Ferraro corralling that pass that was intended for Marchand. And the Sharks quickly skate back the other way. Rapp walks into the corner. Sanders out in front. That took a deflection, knocked aside through the crease as Marchand was back there defensively for Florida. Loose puck on the left boards, taken by Lundell. Sends it to the middle, intercepted by Kurashev. Now feeds it out in front of the net for Graf, who stick handles. And at the last possible second, the arrival by Mikko to stop that. It poked back to the point, and a quick shot goes to the net. But boy, that was a great play by Mikko against the Sharks right there in the corner.
0: Yeah, big lengthy defenseman, good reach, made a great play.
1: So now we've got 15:44 to go in this first period. The score is Sharks nothing and the Panthers nothing. Just a reminder that this is Hall of Fame weekend. So after this game, the group of us is going to be flying to Toronto to help celebrate with Joe Thornton and his induction into hockey's hallowed hall.
0: Congratulations, Joe. Well deserved.
1: Oh, so amazingly deserved. An amazing player, but a great person.
0: Both, absolutely.
1: Right now in the neutral zone, Sharks get it back. Celebrini dancing across the blue line. Stick handling, but a little extra move. I guess one of the Sharks was offside at the near side, so they whistle things down and bring it back. It's a little frustrating when you have a guy, you know, maneuvering like that, making a great play, and it wasn't his fault that his line mates were offside.
0: That's like in football when you see a nice pass, guy runs for an 86-yard touchdown, then they get holding, and then they got it all the way back.
1: Good analogy there.
0: There you go. That's what they pay me the big bucks for, Dan.
1: That's right. Tipped in the neutral zone by the Sharks as they clear, and it goes out of play. So they should bring the faceoff back. Where are they going to drop it? Neutral territory. One off a Shark stick there as the Panthers try to clear it. 15:20 to go in the first period. We've got a 0-0 tie. The shots are 4-1 San Jose, and the Sharks are playing with good energy. Back to action on the ice. It is a 0-0 tie. Florida moving into the Shark zone. Uh-oh, trouble. Reinhardt moving in front of the net on Celebrini. He got the pass underneath him, but that was Rodriguez who could not shoot the puck. It was deflected. Panthers do keep the pressure on. Screenshot in long distance by Evan Rodriguez, wide of the goal. Rebound kept in by Aaron Ekblad, but he gave it right to Toffoli at the near boards. And Tider has the chance to skate it out, get to the red line, and cross-corner dump it to allow for another line change for San Jose. 5 minutes, 20 seconds gone by. First period. Kind of playing catch with it here. Last couple of seconds. But here's Gustav Forsling. Long pass, a little too far for Boakvist to get it. And it goes all the way down for icing. One of the great things about Sam Dickinson, the rookie in his first season, is he can really motor. He got back there, made it look easy, but he got that icing call as Florida was hustling to try to beat it.
0: Yeah, normally bigger defensemen are going to be a little slower, but obviously for a bigger guy, I think his skating is excellent, and that's going to keep him in the league for many, many years to come.
1: Yesterday, the Sharks beat the Winnipeg Jets by the score of 2-1. Game-winning goal by Will Smith off the faceoff here. Shot to the net, tipped on goal by Delandria. That was a shot by Skinner, and it tipped right on net. It was sticked away there off Delandria's deflection by goaltender Tarasov. Sent around the far boards. Intercepted. Here come the Panthers to center. Samuskevich throws it on the right side for Jesper Boakvist, but he's just ridden off the play by Dickinson. Nice job by Dickinson with the body position there. Oh, boy. A little pinch by Florida just totally throttles Cardwell on the play. That was Donovan Sobrango, and that's going to get some interest. I'm sure Ryan Reeves is taking notes back on the Sharks bench. Meanwhile, Skinner steals the puck and moves across the blue line, but That is going to be an offside call, so they whistle things down and bring it back. And that's the way Florida plays. They come in very aggressively. Sabrengo came in from the point position, was already almost in the corner when he hit a much smaller Ethan Cardwell.
0: Yeah, these guys are going to pinch. We talked about it before the game. And if I'm Ethan Cardwell, even though actually he's 5'11", so that was a little taller than me. You take the number later on when you get an opportunity. You get to reward him with that hit and get one of your own.
1: A break in the action. The score is 0-0 here at the Shark Tank. We'll return in a moment. The San Jose Sharks Audio Network. Sharks 0, Panthers 0. San Jose's out shooting Florida 5-1 so far in this first period. Face off just outside the Sharks' offensive blue line. Florida wins the draw and they feed it forward. Long pass down the left. No icing, so back to get it there. Desharnais put it off the boards. It went right to A.J. Greer. Took a shot blocked by Barkley Goodrow. He shovels a backhander out to center ice. Chipped it forward, but the Panthers will get it back. And veteran Jeff Petrie, still going at age 37, sends a pass ahead for Florida and into the Shark zone. Former Shark Noah Gregor taking it there. Side of the goal. Couldn't get the shot away. Good stick check there by Adam Gaudette. Now he protects the puck with some nifty stick work and scooted away from trouble and starts to move it out. But a long feed is a little too far for everybody. Sam Dickinson was thinking about changing, I think, and he circled back, and that turned into an icing call. So they'll bring it all the way back into the Sharks' end, but nice little bit of work there by Gaudette to get out of trouble.
0: Yeah, absolutely. I feel like at the beginning of the year, he would have just panicked and gotten rid of that puck. God knows where he would have put it. Now he kept some poise, kept his patience, and got it out of the zone, and even though he iced the puck accidentally, I mean, it was a great play to get it out.
1: Gaudette will take the faceoff against Anton Lundell. Lundell wins it. Luo Storinen put it back to the point men. Mikkola dishes off to Marchand. Put it off the stick. Mikkola the drive. That's knocked down in front. The Sharks push it clear. Barkley Goodrow again off the boards all the way down on net. And that'll be sticked aside by Tarasov. So there's veteran Barkley Goodrow getting it done, allowing for his line mates and himself to change and get fresh skaters out there. 0-0 the score. 12:50 to go, first period. We are so glad you're with us from SAP Center at San Jose. Here comes a play in front. Oh, Marchand by himself. Had a chance to tip it, but the puck went wide. And Florida is going to do that. They'll reverse the puck right toward the goal, even if they're not sure if anybody is there, because especially if Marchand is on the ice, he's probably going to end up out there. He had the puck for a second, loses on the check. Colin Graf now going into forecheck against Mikkola and influencing him to the outside. That causes a mini turnover. It was knocked down there for a moment by Wenberg, but it was taken back and iced by the Panthers. And again, good work by Wenberg and by Graf together for another game.
0: Yeah, and we saw what Brad Marchand does. He's a little slippery out there, and he finds himself that puck. That puck lands on a stick. It's in the net. So make sure, defenseman, when you're out there against him, you know where he's at.
1: How about the story of Brad Marchand taking some time off to go coach a youth team because of a death in the family of a mentor of his?
0: Yeah, it's a sad but nice story, and you know, kudos to the Florida Panthers for allowing him to do that and for Brad to do that as well.
1: He is a Maritimer. Now it's fed out in front of the net. Good chance there for Macklin Celebrini, but a pad save by Tarasov. And the rebound is tipped off of a stick out of play. That was one of the better chances the Sharks have had to score, that last little exchange with Macklin in front of the net.
0: Absolutely, and I'm just looking at the Florida's D-men right here. We got a 6-1, 6-4, 6-4, 6-6, 6-2, 6-3. So there's some big boys out there. It's going to be a hard, tough night to get to the net tonight. You just got to try to find a way to get through those big guys and try to get to the net somehow. But it's a big, big D back there.
1: Florida has persevered despite long-term injuries to Alexander Barkov and Matthew Tkachuk, among others. Several others also out. They began a lengthy West Coast swing with a 7-2 loss in Anaheim against the Speedy Ducks effort, but came back and beat Los Angeles 5-2 on Thursday night at Crypto.com Arena. And they're 3-1-1 in their last five games, so they're starting to crank things up again. Off the faceoff, Sharks have it. It's off the stick. Celebrini puts to the middle off the skates of Toffoli. Smith trying to steal it there, but taken back by Florida. And they send it back down. That was Aaron Ekblad that tossed one up into the San Jose zone. Klingberg sends it back the other way. Celebrini with speed across the line. Drop past Smith. Looking back for Celebrini. It hit a stick and bounced away. Poked toward the net by Toffoli through a broken play. That is stopped by Tarasov. And Daniil Tarasov has been really solid in goal tonight for the Florida Panthers, as we get a little bit of interest in everybody and the top line of the Sharks after the whistle.
0: Yeah, and again, that's one of those where anyone lays a finger on either your two youngsters. You take the number and you let them know the next time you're out there against those guys to not touch your boys.
1: Now, Ryan Reeves does not come on the ice directly, but I see him glaring at the Sharks bench. Right now, Delandria steps out. He's played great this season, on with Cardwell and Skinner. Skinner has been really noticeable in the opening minutes here.
0: Yeah, he had a couple of shots early, and his skating is always going to impress. He's got the little 10-2s, we used to call them, the Mohawk turns.
1: Lost helmet there for Delandria off the faceoff. He'll have a chance to put it back on, and he does. Now he applies the stick check just as soon as he puts the helmet on. But Florida breaks out, moves to the Shark zone. Petrie throws in front. There's a deflection by Samoskevich. I think that went off the left post to the left side of Askarov, who just tapped it in the thank you note there right after that puck bounced away.
0: Yeah, that was the guy with the helmet. His helmet came off. It was his man, so he was a little late back checking. But we got lucky with the crossbar, I believe.
1: Went off. Either it was a crossbar. Wasn't
0: I believe it was crossbar, but you're the Hall of Famer. You're probably right.
1: Yeah, no. Maybe the eyes were fooling me. It was to the left side. Might have been the crossbar.
0: Could
1: just,
0: have been
1: just to the left of or to the right of that.
0: Could have been
1: post.
0: The combination part.
1: Yep.
0: Where they both connect.
1: It was close. Right now, pushed back out to center ice. 10:35 remaining in this first period. No score. And that was a good chance for the Sharks a moment ago with Celebrini against Tarasov. Right on. Back the other way. Iron hit by Samoskevich. Right now it's angled toward the goal. Stick save made there. Off the man on the right wing side there for Florida. Good job there by Askarov to poke it away. And the Sharks head man to Reeves. 2-on-1 developing. Reeves moving in. Shooting it. Save made by Daniil Tarasov. And Barkley Goodrow was looking for the rebound, but the one guy back for Florida was able to poke it aside. Up ice come the Panthers. Down the left side, here they come. Seth Jones carries into the Sharks zone and backhands across the rink. Knocked away. And a whistle and a high stick is going to be called here.
0: Yeah, 2-on-1. Ryan Reeves decided to shoot the puck.
1: Why not?
0: Why not? And I did get the confirmation by watching the replay. It was a very high post, Dan, so you were right. I should not have doubted you.
1: Breaking the action. Noah Gregor is going to get that high-sticking penalty for the Florida Panthers. So when we come back in this scoreless matchup, the Sharks will be on the power play for the first time. Stand by. We're coming back on the San Jose Sharks Audio Network. 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The Sharks go on the first Power Business Technology power play as Noah Gregor, a former Shark, takes a high-sticking call for Florida at 10:03. So San Jose has the man advantage. And off the draw, Will Smith spinning, falling down, got it back to the point. A shot there by Klingberg is blocked. Celebrini holds it in with a nifty play there against Lundell. Worked it loose to Smith, takes it back left point. Macklin looks to the right, gives to Klingberg, feeds it back to the left to Macklin, to the middle of the ice. There's Wennberg, drops it off for Will Smith, and he dances and he shoots. And I think maybe Tarasov got a little piece of that, went wide. Rebound poked to the front of the net, knocked wide. Now Klingberg to the left, Smith lets one go from the left circle. That gets deflected by Lundell just wide of the net. Klingberg does a bit of fancy work to keep the puck in the zone. Wow, what a fancy move that was to not only almost give it away, but to get it around Lundell and keep it, the action going. It turned into a shot on net, but finally Florida clears. Yet I'm pretty impressed by what just happened.
0: I don't know. He kind of lost the puck a little bit, but he definitely recovered and got a chance off of it.
1: He will tell his grandchildren he did it on purpose, I guarantee you.
0: Yes.
1: Over the far side of the ice. We still have a minute to go on the Sharks power play, but here comes a short-handed chance for Florida. 3-on-2 across the blue line. And it'll be taken by Reinhardt, but he couldn't quite get the pass. Spins away from Celebrini. Moves to his right. Backhand shot. That gets deflected wide. Two very dangerous chances for Florida's snipers in that short-handed situation. Sharks settle it down, and they need a change. They'll get the second power play unit out there with only 38 seconds to go in the Gregor penalty. No score first period. Klingberg tosses to the right. Liljegren carries to the red line and shoots in as Klingberg is on his way back to the Sharks bench for fresh bodies. In back behind the Florida net, a scrum for the puck. Work free there. Gaudette will chip it back. Unfortunately, Skinner couldn't bat one down. He fights for it. He worked it free. Sent around the near boards. Liljegren to the point. Orloff to drive. That's a big save by Tarasov with Skinner in front. 8 seconds to go on the power play. Maybe one more chance for the Sharks on this man advantage as Kurashev in the corner fighting with Skinner for the puck against the defense for Florida. That's Seth Jones doing a really good job there at the end of the penalty call. Out of the box steps Gregor. He will grab the puck, put to the middle, and get it back and use the speed to get down the left wing to the Sharks line. Drop for Marchand. Nice step up there by Orloff against Brad Marchand to push it back to center ice. And now Ornoff can change, and the Sharks will get their regular five-man unit out there as we're back to even strength. But check out the shots on goal. 11-4 favoring San Jose. The score is nothing-nothing. Well, that tells you how well that Daniil Tarasov is playing in goal. Florida forechecks. Sam Bennett out there, always a pest. Moving on the left wing side, gunning it behind the San Jose net. Uh-oh, Askarov made the play off his stick. Had to hurry to get back in goal, but he's there. And the Panthers will try to take advantage now as a shot comes through a screen. A pad save. Bennett in front of the net loses on the check to Desharnais. Great job by Desharnais, and he gets the pass back on the right wing side. He's across the blue line, does the smart thing, just sends it around the far boards. Now it's Dickinson on the point, shooting it right on goal. Save made there by Tarasov. Rebound, fourth line, grinding it out. Barkley Goodrow near side. Sends toward the net. Would have gone wide, but it's snared by the glove hand of Daniil Tarasov. And right there, there's Reeves to the right of the goal, pushing and shoving with Bennett, as if to say, you're not going to get pesky with my guys. And the linesman will step in.
0: Do what he does best, starting some scrums. He can back it up, too. So.
1: No, he started it very early with that hit on Seth Jones.
0: Yeah. Well, I mean, that's why he's in the lineup, right? And he's there to play physical, to start some scrums. He's probably a great locker room guy. He had a great two-on-one chance or three-on-one chance, so he's doing his job.
1: I can attest to you that he is a great locker room guy, and in fact, I can say emphatically that he's loved by every member of the guys in that room.
0: The so-called enforcers, if we want to call him that, are always the nicest guys. I mean, Jody Shelley, when I played here,
1: great man,
0: was amazing. I'm trying to think of other guys in the past. Andre Waugh, my old roommate in Tampa, one of the funniest, nicest guys you can meet. They're special players.
1: Well, they take care of their teammates.
0: They do.
1: Dave Brown.
0: I mean, the list is long if you want to go NHL-wise, for sure.
1: Well, I mean, Dave Brown played here.
0: Oh, I didn't know that. I remember him as I was a Flyers fan growing up, so yep. I remember him as a Flyer.
1: No, he played here.
0: Oh, I didn't know that.
1: He was really cared for by the guys here. And his right down. It's back to action. 6.5 to go, first period. San Jose's able to flip it out. Kurashev to the middle. Poked at by Graf. Here comes Wenberg down the middle. Turns away from a check. Knocked down there by Marchand. Marchand stayed with Wenberg, and Wenberg tried to turn away from it to set up a teammate, but Marchand really did the job defensively there for Florida.
0: I would have liked to have seen Wenberg take that to the net if he doesn't maybe draw a penalty from Marchand there instead of putting the brakes on him.
1: Well, here's Wenberg again trying to take a swing at the puck, but this time it's Luostarinen knocking it back the other way. Reinhardt down the left, into the Shark zone, drops it back. Here's a blast by Forsling, right on goal, and a save made by Askarov, and Luostarinen was right there, and somehow Askarov took that juggling, bouncing puck and got his glove hand on it and got the stoppage.
0: Yeah, sound positioning there. I mean, he's an acrobatic goalie, and we're going to see those once in a while, but I think the key for him right now, especially early in the season, learning these NHL players, if you're in the right place at the right time, you're going to make most saves.
1: A break in the action. This game is coming to you from SAP Center at San Jose with 5:58 to go in the first. The score, the San Jose Sharks nothing, and the Florida Panthers nothing. This is the San Jose Sharks Audio Network. 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Well, they had a false start face-off off to the right side of goaltender Yaroslav Askarov. Couple of Russians tonight. Askarov against Daniil Tarasov. Yaroslav Askarov, born in Omsk, which is in central Russia. Daniil Tarasov, born in Novokuznetsk, Russia.
0: I haven't been to Novokuznetsk.
1: I've never been there either. He was discovered early. Played for a couple teams. Ended up in Finland, actually, which a number of Russians have. Not the least of which is the captain of this team, Sasha Barkov.
0: Yes.
1: Off the draw. Shot by Mikola, blocked in front by Liljegren. He puts it off to his left, and Toffoli gives to Orloff, and he puts the first pass out, and Celebrini's at center ice. Celebrini had three guys around him the moment the puck arrived. He tried to dump it off to the right, but it was knocked away. Orloff, good play, standing up at the blue line, steals the puck, feeds it back to Macklin up the middle. Celebrini twisting, dancing, throwing it off the middle, off a skate. Liljegren keeps it in. Goes to Orloff, swings to the middle, hands off to Celebrini. Little drop pass to Smith. He shoots one, tipped toward the net, batted down by Orloff, trying to pull the trigger, but he's batted off the play. Good defense there by Reinhardt, who got there at the last minute. Cleared back out by Florida. San Jose back to get it. Liljegren improving, I think, with just about every game with San Jose.
0: Yeah.
1: He has the puck behind his own net. 5 minutes to go, first period. Sharks start to move it out. Tip on the right side. Cardwell knocks in. Ethan Cardwell's got two career goals in the National Hockey League, both of them against Seattle.
0: That's right. I saw that the other night.
1: Work loose now. Right wing side of the Sharks' offensive zone, I should say, the left wing side. And now we're going to get a penalty. Skinner kind of falling down and swinging his stick, knocking down Samo Skevich. And the fans don't like this, but Skinner is going to go in. And with 4:41 to play in the first period, we now will have a Florida power play opportunity. Official time of it, 15 minutes and 19 seconds. And again, officially 2 minutes for tripping on Jeff Skinner.
0: I am noticing tonight on the faceoff, Florida's got some plays set up, so we got to keep an eye on some of these plays. And Bennett and a couple of these guys in tight areas, they're really good with their sticks, digging pucks out of people's feet. So just high alert on forward or on faceoffs, because I know that they seem to have a play set up for every faceoff.
1: Now, Paul Maurice has been known to come up with a few tricks up his sleeve each and every series that he's had, whether it's a regular season series or whether it's a playoff series. Of course, he's been in a few playoff series over the course of his career.
0: He's done all right.
1: Off the faceoff, dumped all the way down by the Sharks. San Jose killing a penalty here late in the first period. No score. 15-19, the time of that Skinner tripping call. Florida Panthers move from right to left to the Sharks' blue line. And they start with Lundell up front. Marchand, Reinhardt, Ekblad, or is that Seth Jones? Seth Jones has the puck. He'll drop it back to Lundell. Here's Lundell to center. Now to Carter Verhaeghe, the fifth guy in the group. He's across the blue line, down the left wing boards. And the lane sealed off nicely there by Desharnais and Ferraro. They spin it around, and it's cleared by Wenberg. It's just nice work by the defense.
0: Absolutely. Everybody moves as a unit much easier that way.
1: Minute five remaining on that Jeff Skinner penalty. San Jose now has Liljegren and Ferraro out defensively with Wenberg up front alongside Barkley Goodrow. Sam Bennett twists his way across the line. Feeds it up to the left circle. Luos Durina to Ekblad, who shoots. That got through. Good stop on his knees as Askarov caught that right at stomach level and was able to hold on.
0: Yeah, it was not a hard shot by Ekblad. I think he was looking for one of his guys to tip that in, but as a defenseman, that's all you're trying to do sometimes, is just get the puck to the net, let your Pavelskis and your fours that are really good at doing it tip it in, and you find yourself with nice extra 10, 15 points in your personal account at the end of the year because of those guys.
1: Joel Pavelski was a master at it.
0: He was pretty darn good, yeah.
1: But he needed somebody who was a master of the regroup, and I know somebody next to me who knew how to do that pretty well.
0: Thank you very much. I appreciate that.
1: I think you're one of the best at it.
0: Thank you.
1: Right now, back at the Panthers' blue line, Florida's got 35 seconds left on their power play as the longtime leader, Ekblad, comes up to center ice, crosses the line. Not the captain of the team, but certainly a number one overall pick. As now he dumped it into the corner, but Bennett lost it, and it's cleared all the way down. Delandria and Orlov combined. 18 seconds left on the Sharks' penalty. And one more rush here coming for Florida as they rush to center ice and shoot one in. And Mikula comes in deep. Boy, those Panthers defensemen are very aggressive. They throw it back behind the Sharks' net. Mikula's already back on the point. Sealed off the lane, but lost it. And the Sharks clear down the ice. Penalty's over on Skinner. He's making his way across the rink. And now the puck goes in the net. A weird dump-in. Well, guess who? Macklin Celebrini is going to get this one. As the San Jose Sharks saw the penalty come to the end, out of the box came Skinner, and as he was making his way back toward the bench, on a simple little looking dump in, Macklin Celebrini is going to get credit for putting the Sharks in front 1-0 because it went off of Ekblad because of Celebrini's defensive play coming out, and that's just genius for the San Jose Sharks.
0: Yes, Smitty made a nice play. Obviously, if you put the Macklin's on Macklin's stick right now, there's a 50-50 chance it's going in, but nothing fancy there. Just got the puck all the way out. Ekblad went back and made a little boo-boo. And Smitty got it. And Macklin Celebrini all by himself in front of the net.
1: Goal number 10 of the season for Macklin Celebrini. That's going to be from Will Smith. And so Batman and Robin get together again on a superhero play to get this team started. Sharks 1, Panthers 0. And again, all of that on an innocent-looking play at the end of a penalty.
0: Yeah, again, I'll have to see the replay, but Ekblad, who's obviously a very reliable player, I'm not sure if it came off the the dash here a little bit odd or something, but lost the puck for seemingly no reason.
1: Oh. Yeah, that's a heck of a play. I mean, Ekblad losing it, as I mentioned, and Celebrini saying thank you, and Will Smith getting the puck. Just as simple as that. Faceoff drop. Sent behind the net. And it's up in the air in the Florida zone. Hits the netting off to the left side of Tarasov. You can't blame Tarasov too much for that one.
0: Absolutely not. It was a bang-bang play, top shelf. I don't know too many goals are going to stop that puck.
1: 2 minutes, 3 seconds to go. Had a second assist to Vinny Desharnais, by the way. Oh. I think he has been really, really good.
0: Yeah, again, he's a lengthy player, tall, really good stick, and I don't know where they had him pegged at the beginning of the season, but he's probably overachieving their expectations.
1: Well, he's 6'7", he's 226 pounds, and he's got the girth that they're looking for. It'd be tough to play in front of the net.
0: Yeah, those are important players.
1: Right now, Wenberg has it for the Sharks. San Jose leading 1-0. Celebrini's 10th from Smith and Desharnais at 17:25. Backlund Celebrini is the league's leading scorer. Now we get a penalty coming up here as the Sharks steal the puck in the offensive zone. Lowest to Renando down on the ice. And the fans don't like this. San Jose is going to get another tripping call. This is Kurashev that's on his way to take a seat in the sin bin at 18 minutes and 17 seconds of this first period.
0: Yeah, Florida goes on the power play here with a minute 43 left. As a power play guy, you never really wanted. This is when the ice is at its worst. There's a lot of snow, so look for them to keep it fairly simple here late in the period. Try to get a few shots on net, and hopefully the Sharks will just take care of their own zone.
1: Lundell will take the draw for the Panthers power play. It's poked back to the point. Jones keeps it in, throws it toward the net, blocked down in front by Mario Ferraro, and he tipped it off to the corner. The Panthers power players pick it up there. Marchand on the right wing sideboards throws it toward the net. Now the play is bumped down low, up high, and Reinhardt was looking for that tip there from Lundell, but he couldn't get the shot on net, and instead Vinny Desharnais is able to just softly clear it all the way down and kill about 8 or 9 more seconds because of it.
0: Yeah, that's it. Like I said, what I expected. They just kind of, right off the draw, they get a shot at the net, and with less than a minute left, they're probably going to keep it simple here again.
1: Lundell is able to dump one into the Sharks zone, tipped it off his stick. Sharks pick up, and they clear. Still a minute and 18 seconds remaining on this penalty. We're down to the final minute of period number one. So this penalty will carry over to Philip Kurashev, off for tripping at 18-17. Verhaeghe moves to the Sharks' line, sent by Seth Jones toward the slot. Lundell gets the shot. Great save by Askarov, and the Sharks clear it all the way down. 40 seconds to go in the period, and San Jose changes the penalty killers. Wenberg and Goodrow come off. Graf and Galandria step on. On defense, it's Liljegren along with Ferraro. Ferraro intercepts the puck, throws it toward the net from center ice. That's a relatively routine stick stop by Tarasov, and he dropped it off to the defense. And now the power play moves out with 18 seconds left for Florida to do something in this first period. The Panthers' power play moves into the Sharks' zone. They set up. Evan Rodriguez, far side of the ice, behind the back pass. Ekblad the shot, and Askarov gets a little piece of that and knocks it wide. Behind the net now, great job by Ferraro to kill a few seconds along the boards, not allowing Florida to do anything, and the penalty is over. Period is over. And at the end of the period, Sam Bennett gets a little bit of a shot right in front of the net there from Vinny Desharnais, as they are paying attention to Sam Bennett's extracurricular activities here. Right at the end of the first period, Bennett causing all kinds of problems in front. Vinny Desharnais was having none of it. And so he is able to get separated there by the linesman. And that will obviously be something they put in the books and the memory banks for when the second period begins. But 17 seconds remains on Philip Kurashev's tripping penalty. That was called at 18-17 of this first period. And so the Sharks, on that goal by Celebrini on the broken play at the end of their penalty, has the 1-0 lead. Again, the official call. Celebrini's 10th from Will Smith and Vinny Desharnais at 17:25. Shots on goal in the first period, decidedly in favor of San Jose, 14-7. We will come back right after this on the San Jose Sharks Audio Network. Welcome back to SAP Center at San Jose. We are between periods 1 and 2, an exciting 20 minutes in which the Sharks outshot the Panthers 14-7. And on a goal by Macklin Celebrini, his 10th of the year, they take the 1-0 lead over the Stanley Cup champions. Let's go to the Sharks dressing room where Will Smith is standing by. Will, you were up against Ekblad on that play on the dump-in at the very end of the Skinner penalty. How did you see what you saw to get the puck over to Macklin?
3: Yeah, it was a little bit of a weird play there. Kind of hopped over a stick, I think. And, it was, I don't want to say lucky, but it was kind of a weird bounce.
1: Well, take the bounces where you can get it, but that comes from hard work. One of the things that Florida seems to be doing is they seem to be trying to execute plays that are designed from faceoffs. Have you guys been prepared for that sort of thing?
3: You watch your pre-scout before the game, and something that we saw is they, have a bunch of face-off plays, so you got to make sure you dial and then every draw.
1: What do you have to be aware of when they're trying to do something deliberate?
3: I think you got to know who's on the ice, see what hands they are, and if they're a right-hander coming off the wall, it's probably going to be one of those quick shots, so you just kind of try to pinpoint something like that.
1: You've only had one period of play, but both Florida and Winnipeg do play a physical style of hockey, but what are the major differences, do you think?
3: They're both top-of-the-league teams, and they're won back-to-back cups, so they definitely know what they're doing, and they're a big team, so you just got to we got to stick to our game, and they will too.
1: Do you notice that they'd like to be, you have to be aggressive against them on the boards?
3: Yeah, I think they pinch a lot, so you got to make those board plays, and we got that 2-on-1 there that Revo had a good chance there at the end.
1: Well, listen, have a great rest of your game, and just keep doing what you're doing. Congrats on the assist, and go Sharks.
3: Thank you.
1: That's Will Smith of the San Jose Sharks. They lead 1-0 at the end of one period of play right here at SAP Center at San Jose. Back in a moment on the San Jose Sharks Audio Network.
2: 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Let's go beyond the numbers.
1: The numbers right now for Macklin Celebrini are somewhat mind-boggling considering that he's only 19 years of age. He's leading the National Hockey League in scoring. He has his 10th goal of the season tonight. He has 24 points, which is number one in the entire NHL. He's also number one in scoring on the road, which I've been talking about for a couple of games in a row, as one of the more impressive feats that he has put together this season. But the accolades are only just beginning for Macklin Celebrini, whose name is now being discussed in conjunction with people like Connor McDavid and Sidney Crosby, given the fact that right now, at least, he's ahead of them in the scoring and certainly in the same ballpark. Certainly, we are seeing something special with Macklin Celebrini. Ryan Warsopsky was asked to talk about it.
4: We see it on a nightly basis. We see it on a daily basis. He just drags guys into the fight. That's how you start winning cultures, and he's done a great job of that. Proud of him. He is one of the greatest kids, human beings. He cares. He's a great person. So we're very fortunate.
1: The Sharks are fortunate to have Macklin Celebrini, and he's got his 10th goal of the season here tonight, league-leading 24th point of the year, and assisted by Will Smith, who's right up there too. The San Jose Sharks have a young cadre of stars that are going to be big parts of the hockey terminology in Northern California for many a year. Experience the game like never before with insights and stats calculated by SAP. We connect you to 30 years of Sharks hockey beyond the numbers. It is a 1-0 Sharks lead at the end of one. Back after this on the San Jose Sharks Audio Network. Here we go. Second period is underway at SAP Center. The goal by Macklin Celebrini has given the Sharks the 1-0 lead. Where have we heard that story before? Right now in the neutral zone, it's picked up by the Sharks. Moving from right to left, Will Smith gains the blue line, backhands in. And there's Tarasov in goal to our left, just stopping it behind the goal. Centered out in front for Toffoli. There was Celebrini. Good play by Seth Jones to get a piece of it. But Celebrini getting back, knocking down Marchand. Marchand perseveres, though. Got it all the way up to the Sharks' line. Poked at by Orlov. And finally, it's dumped into the San Jose end. And the Panthers need a change.
0: I love it. Absolutely love it.
1: Celebrini and Marchand going at it. He's not afraid of anybody.
0: No, I mean, we talk about him so much, so often.
1: Offside against the Sharks here, coming back.
0: Talked about his timing there on TV. I just wanted to do a segment on TV. Talked about his timing, but his physical play is very noticeable. He's physical. He's on the right side defensively, but he's also very physical, and I like it.
1: Celebrini is on the ice right now against Evan Rodriguez, a couple of guys that went to Boston University. One wears 71, the other one wears 17. Coincidence? I think not. Off the faceoff, Celebrini beats Rodriguez to the draw. 1-0 San Jose on top here. John Klingberg pushes forward. Celebrini has it, dances up to the blue line. Tried to make the maneuver, lost it to Rodriguez. And here come the Panthers. Down the right side, Sam Reinhardt able to shoot one in. Multiple 50-goal scorer. Reinhardt is always a threat. Couldn't make the play this time. The Sharks get back and snuff it out. Puck deflects off the D. Celebrini backhands ahead to Smith. Ahead of the red line, he'll shoot one in. And now the Sharks go into forecheck. Celebrini, of course, the first guy in there. But Forsling will get it around him. And the Panthers stride one out. Reinhardt lead pass. Mini 2-on-1 was developing there, but Klingberg slid over and knocked it away as it bounced a little bit there on Rodriguez at the end of his shift. Reinhardt got it back to the point, intercepted, knocked away, and Klingberg pushed it out to center ice, but the Panthers tap it back in, and you know both teams need to get changes right now. As Klingberg with the puck moves it to his left, Ferraro grabs the pass, back to Klingberg in the middle, long feed, nice job up to the Landry, a little slip backhander for a breaking Cardwell. Cardwell lost it, and Delandria got it back into the corner. Cardwell digs at it, and the Dickinson pinched a bit. Delandria got hit hard, and Dickinson backskates quickly here, and Samuskevich went on the rush on the right wing side. Good to see Dickinson getting back on the play. Near side feed, though, chance for Sam Bennett. That was a bad save from the right circle by goaltender Askarov. We're just underway in the second period, about 2.5 gone by. It is a 1-0 Sharks lead. San Jose throwing the puck around in their own zone. Right now, Cardwell, end of his shift, will turn it off and feed it over there to Desharnais. He'll exchange with Dickinson. Now it's fed ahead. Kurashev on the left side chips into the offensive zone. Panthers get their big defenseman against the Sharks there on the boards and flip the puck back the other way. It is a big race for the puck, but it turns into an icing. Noah Gregor, we've seen him speedily beat icing calls before. Came close, but to this time, the Sharks got back.
0: Yeah, and I will say this about Sam Dickinson. I was a little hard on him at the beginning of the season. You know, he's a 19-year-old kid, but I'm seeing a lot of improvement there. He made a read where he probably was going to pinch, and he saw the third man was not high, and so he backed out, did a great job. And I'm telling you, once they told him to move, you can move in, you're staying up here, kid. I think it's a lot of weight off of his shoulders. He knows he's going to be around, and he's playing a lot better since.
1: Now he scored his first NHL goal, which was a beauty because he jumped up into the play.
0: Yeah, that'll be the next read, is knowing when to jump, knowing when to stay back, understanding your game situations, who you're playing against, what time it is, and that'll come with experience.
1: Well, I was impressed by what just happened. He actually pivoted and backskated.
0: Absolutely, absolutely. He got out because his third guy was not high.
1: Off the faceoff. Here's Orlov. Shoot! Score! Orlov gets it on the left point, and he lets one rip. And Tarasov's a little disappointed in himself. He thought he should have had it, but the puck is in the net with traffic in front. Adam Gaudette was in front of the goal. Not sure if he tipped it or not, but on its way in, it was Orlov who let that shot go from the left point, and the Sharks take the 2-0 lead.
0: Yeah, I think I'm going to need to see the replay, but I think the puck was coming in blocker side, and the goalie, sometimes what they do is they bring their glove to the opposite side and kind of go cross body, and he kind of got caught up on himself where he probably should have used his blocker. So I think that was just a technical mistake on his part. But having a screen, probably here it comes right now on the replay. Oh, no, it kind of beat him up top.
1: It went up, but I think that Gaudette caused some problems.
0: Yes.
1: I don't think he touched it. We'll have to wait and see if
0: they're probably looking
1: did.
0: To see if there's a high stick or some kind of goalie interference. But
1: yep.
0: On the replay, Gaudette certainly plays a part in it. I'm not sure which part.
1: Well, we're going to see if they're going to challenge it. And it looks like they may challenge it here.
0: So
1: nope, they're not going to challenge it.
0: Okay. On the replay, he does. Gaudette for sure gets a stick on it. It's just a matter of how high was it. Okay.
1: So he did. He was waving his stick out there.
0: Oh, no. It absolutely went off Gaudette's stick.
1: That's a big goal. Fourth goal of the season for Gaudette. Orlov gets his 11th assist.
0: Oh, that's impressive.
1: And he's really off to a strong start for the Sharks. He's gaining in confidence in his ice time, too. We're seeing him play a lot of minutes.
0: I know that move. When you play when you're a minute eater, you want to play more, and then you end up playing better. And I think that's what we're seeing with Orlov.
1: Yeah, that's a good one. Orlov and Liljegren, the two defensemen, will get the assists. just a simple face-off win starts things. And Dmitry Orlov, you got to give him a lot of credit. He let that shot really rip.
0: Yeah. Great tip by Gaudette. Good hand-eye. And
1: off the face-off. Wennberg lost his stick, and it kind of went fluttering in the air. And he ended up bending over and picking it up after bumping into Nico Mikola there, right at the bench area of the Florida Panthers. Meantime, we continue with action. Sharks 2 and the Panthers nothing. Florida coming back in and angling one on goal from the left circle. There goes the mask. They score. The question is, would they have blown this play dead? The mask of Askarov was gone, and the puck comes off to the left, and the Panthers bang it home. So the question is, will it count? Looks like it probably will.
0: Yeah, we talked about that in our pregame meeting, right, with the helmets coming off. But I think as long as the play continues, which it did.
1: That was a continuation play without question. As again, the stick of Wennberg went fluttering, but Orlov got kind of dragged off the play there behind the net. Marchand, of course, involved in the play and behind the goal line, just pushing and shoving going on. Fans don't seem to like the delay here, but the mask of Askarov went flying, and into the net it went for Marchand. So Marchand looks like he's going to get credit for one of the easiest goals of his NHL career.
0: Yeah, I think Orlov skating through the crease knocked his own goalie's helmet off, so I think that's why the goal is going to be good. We're seeing the replay right now.
1: Yeah, Landell was against Orlov right in front of a net with Liljegren, and it kind of got tangled there. Two defensemen against one forward there. Marchand's going to get credit for it. It was actually Marchand's shot that got to the net, and that's when the contact was made with Askarov, and the helmet came off. So the Panthers are back into this game. But here comes Macklin Celebrini moving up the middle, dumping it in off the left corner boards. Chasing it was Will Smith. Didn't quite get it. It pops around the near side. Ferraro stops it, keeps it in. The give to Will Smith. Panthers zone. Back to the point. Return for Smith. Off his skate from Klingberg. So John Klingberg will just rush back to his own zone. Move away from the stick of Carter Verhaeghe. And dish off to his partner Ferraro. Position back at the Sharks' blue line. San Jose regrouping right now. Florida trying to change players. Chipped ahead by the Sharks. Will Smith put it off the boards to Macklin Celebrini. Rink-wide toss for Ferraro. Broken up by the stick of Jesper Bolkvist. Chris got a stick on that. Now he's grabbing the puck in the corner and digs it loose for Florida. 15:20 to go in this second period. The score is 2-1 Sharks. We'll get the official word on that goal. Marchand's going to get his 10th at 3:34. Panthers able to clear it back to the Sharks zone. And Dellandrea picks up and headmans. Too far for the Sharks' Cardwell to take, so it turns into an icing call against San Jose.
0: Yeah, they say the worst lead in hockey is a two-goal lead, unless it's a three-goal lead. Either way, the
1: opposition... 2 or 3-0 are both bad.
0: Either way, the opposition's going to turn up. You know, that's when the opposition kind of turns up. They play a little bit more of a riskier game. Coach is probably letting you have it. And I was just about to say it, and they beat me to the punch. Panthers go right back to play and score the first goal.
1: Well, the big thing about the reason why the hockey gods say that those are bad leads is because the seeds of doubt start to come into you when you give up one.
0: Absolutely, yeah. And we talk about momentum here, right? So this is where it's a key couple shifts coming up for the Sharks, whoever's on the ice, to get that momentum back.
1: A shift before or after a goal is always critical right here. Yaroslav Askarov in goal to our right grabs one as it's sent toward the net. And they will hang onto it with 5:14 gone by in the period. Looks like Florida's going to change some players. Let's see if the Sharks do the same. They will. San Jose's putting out the Alex Wennberg line. Florida Panthers all converging in a football-like huddle to talk about the face-off play. And again, they have a lot of face-off plays. I talked to Will Smith about it. And he said they got a lot of pre-scouting on it.
0: Yeah, there's a lot of coaches. I know Todd McClellan was big on it. Torts was not. But Todd, we had about 6 or 7 plays. We talked about every play, and there was a winning plan and a losing plan, but we had a plan almost every face-off.
1: And the Panthers win this face-off. Close to Renan on the right wing boards. Checked by Orlov. Work free, though. Panthers will get it. Marchand sends it across the ice. That was not a bad idea, but I don't think Nikola was quite ready for it. Couldn't keep it in. He goes back to center ice and dumps into San Jose territory. 14:25 to go in the second. The score is 2-1, Sharks. San Jose tips it up to the Panthers' blue line. Graf getting it on the near side, walks into the zone, holds it, gets the shot away. That's Mikola blocking it, putting it wide. Oh boy. Rapp hustled to the rebound, got hammered into the boards behind the net by Mikola. He sensed that opportunity all the way back at the blue line and took it. Rapp took that check, though. Sharks get the play back to center, and Rapp with the puck will just backhand in. Behind the goal line, inside the Panthers zone, goaltender Tarasov in net to our left. He's able to fling it around the far side. The Panthers push it out, so both teams will make changes now with 13:48 left in this second period. Shots on goal are now 15-10 in favor of San Jose, so the Panthers have definitely had the better of the play here in terms of the shot attempts toward the net in the second period, because the shots were 14-7 Sharks in the first. So here come the Panthers in front. Could be trouble. There's Reinhardt, but couldn't get the backhand away. Sharks barely escaped there with Ferraro losing the puck right in front of his own net. Dump back in now. Sorry, Dan. He's back behind the Florida goal line. And Celebrini in there first, but the Panthers get it around his forecheck for Hagee and Reinhardt combined and knock it all the way into the Shark zone. Tarasov, I should say, Askarov stopped it. Knocked back the other way. And San Jose is going to gain the zone. Good job by Reeves to keep it in, and he chipped it in deep. Behind the net, centering feet in front. Reeves there, poked that toward the net by Barkley Goodrow. Where is it? It stays out of the goal, and the Panthers come up with it. That was close to going in.
0: Good shift by the fourth line again. I was impressed with them last night, and they're doing their job again tonight. They don't get a lot of minutes, but they're effective.
1: Lifted out by Barkley Goodrow. A couple of veterans there. Ryan Reeves shift over. Goodrow shift over, but Gaudette stays out a couple of extra seconds as Gaudette influences the play at the near side. But that's Cole Schmidt, the former Vegas Golden Knight. The fourth line center is able to push it ahead for Florida. Head around the boards. Jeff Skinner, who had a good start to the game but has been quiet in the second. Backhands went out to center. And now Jeff Petrie picks it back up and slaps one back down. Kept into the Shark zone by Florida. Noah Gregor behind the San Jose net. Had his stick lifted. Vinny Desharnais shovels it away from Noah. Fed up the boards. Skinner got bumped, but it's fed out to center ice. Dickinson slides one off the left wing boards. Chase for it inside the Florida zone. Behind the net, Cardwell winds it around the boards. Kept in by Liljegren. Cardwell keeps it going. Behind the net, there's Skinner with it. Sends a pass, misses Cardwell, but Cardwell will get it back now from Liljegren. Ethan Cardwell to Orloff. He shoots it wide. Rebound. It's Skinner behind the net. Centering feed. And Cardwell had a chance, but he wrapped it through the crease and wide of the goal. Tough turnover here by Orloff. It's going to be a 2-on-1 for Florida. Down the right wing side, moving in. A shot right on goal there by Jesper Boqvist. Save made by Askarov, and no rebound for Florida to get. Florida finally gets control of the puck. Here's Boqvist moving into the slot again. Runs into the check of Graf, gets it back, gets the shot go, blocked by Liljegren, and the puck is back behind the San Jose net. Orloff's got it. Sends a long feed ahead to Graf. Tipped off his stick ahead of the red line, goes all the way down, and the Sharks will use that chance with 11 minutes to play in the second to get fresh bodies on the ice. 2-1 the score. San Jose leading. Celebrini and Gaudette are the goal scorers. Brad Marchand has scored for this Florida team. Phil Kurashev, one of the better players in the NHL over the week before this one, is able to backhand into the zone, trying to center it in front, but knocked away there from Wenberg by the defensive players for Florida. Panthers skate left to right. They get up to the Sharks' line, dumped it on net, turned aside. Crowd oohing and eyeing at a lot of things tonight because we've had exciting hockey here between the Sharks and the Stanley Cup champs. Final game of the homestand before the Sharks go through Hall of Fame weekend. And then after that, we'll play in Minnesota. That'll be the next broadcast on Tuesday. Well, not much going on right now. Panthers playing catch with it with San Jose. They throw it toward the net in a long drive toward the goal. That was turned aside off Lundell by goaltender for the Sharks, Yaroslav Askarov. Forsling shoots toward the net. Stick save made. Stopped there off a partial deflection. Because now we get pushing and shoving after the play blows dead. Askarov kind of scooting away there from trouble. And it was kind of an odd-looking play there by Askarov, but he gets up, looks like he's okay. Meanwhile, some pushing and shoving going on in front of the net.
0: Imagine that, Marchand's in there.
1: What a surprise.
0: If I'm a veteran player right now, Toffoli or Mario, whoever, I'm just telling the boys to calm down. Last 4 or 5 minutes have been all Florida here. We need somebody to just calm the guys down, keep playing the the way that you have the last five, six games and the, pretty much most of the first. I think they got away from it a little bit. Florida got their little push in. It's time for Sharks to get back to playing their game.
1: Breaking the action. 2-1 the score. This is the San Jose Sharks Audio Network. Sharks 2, Panthers 1. Midway through this game, 9:58 to go, second period. Macklin Celebrini gave the Sharks the 1-0 lead in the first with his 10th of a season from Will Smith and Vinny Desharnais. Then at 3:06 of the second, Adam Baudette got his stick on a shot by Dmitry Orlov, got his 4th of the year. Orlov and Tim Liljegren assisted. And then
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1: Moving it across the line now. Panthers throwing it around. That's Mikko Mikkola. We'll get exchange passes, knocking it in deep. Mikkola, a defenseman, not afraid to pinch at all. Getting some help from Samuskevich and also from Bennett, but they can't keep it in. They're going to have to regroup right back in the center ice area. Jones on the right side shoots in. Askarov makes the stick stop behind the goal line. Left it there for the defense. Ferraro spins it around. And the Sharks are having trouble breaking out in the second period.
2: Yeah, the Florida Panthers are, they've dialed up their offensive play and they're being a little more aggressive than they are, normally are, and the Sharks are having a little bit of a hard time right now breaking out.
1: Little chance for Samuskevich in front a moment ago, and it went wide of the goal. So picked back up by the Sharks on the near sideboards. 2-1 the score, San Jose leading it, as I mentioned. But behind the goal line in the Sharks' end, it's fed out. That's going to be too far. Klingberg trying to set up Wenberg. Too far for that, and it's all the way down for icing. And I looked over at Klingberg. He was disappointed in himself on that one.
2: Yeah, that happens once in a while.
1: Here comes another face-off play. The huddle.
2: Yeah.
1: Marchand, Lostarine, and all getting together, having a chat about what they're going to do.
2: Yeah.
1: Jeff Petrie steps in. How about Petrie? What a career. He's been around
2: for
1: 37 years.
2: Well, yeah. And with those face-off plays, it's like when we used to play with Todd, we just had numbers. It was 1, 2, 3, 4, 5, 6. So you just had to know what you were getting into.
1: Yeah, just watch the movie The Dirty Dozen, and you'll know how to memorize it. It's off the face-off right now. Grabbed by the Sharks. San Jose skates it out, right to left, leading 2-1. Alex Wenberg carries it all the way up to the blue line and dumps in, and the Sharks make the line change. Skinner stepping out there. Good job by Skinner to steal the puck, and then he backhands smartly across the rink into the right corner of the Panthers zone. Good pressure there by Cardwell, knocking it free. Skinner tried to chop it back to the point but couldn't quite get there, and Orlov scoots back into his own zone but lost it on the stick check to Marchand, who was carrying it behind the San Jose zone. Unfortunately for the Panthers, Marchand couldn't hold it on either. Sharks moving it back the other way, led by Dellandrea, moving into the offensive zone. Left the puck there. Lundell behind his goal line worked it loose. Now it's Liljegren who backhanded it to a hope place, and it didn't stay in the zone because he hoped somebody would be there. Instead, it's a nice stick handling work here by Skinner. Gets it back into the offensive zone. Skinner bumped by Jeff Petrie there. They grind it out. Finally, the Panthers with numbers win the puck. And it's spun around the boards, but not out. Good keep in by Dickinson. Skinner, who was involved in a big pushing and shoving match there behind the goal line with one of the Florida players, Donovan Sobrango, physically minded defenseman, is trying to get the puck back behind the net, but now he's going to head back toward the bench and get the change going. Panthers, penalty coming up against the Sharks. Lostarinen kind of chopped down to the ice. They could have let that one go, I thought, but they're calling him for tripping at 13:28 of this second period. Tripping seems to be the call du jour. And Reeves is exercising his objections as he is escorted into the penalty box by the linesman, Keel Murchison. And so we've got a power play coming up for Florida with a score 2-1 Sharks. Back after this on the San Jose Sharks Audio Network. Welcome back to SAP Center at San Jose. It is a San Jose Sharks 2-1 lead over the Florida Panthers, but Ryan Reeves is going to get penalized 2 minutes for tripping. And the time of this is 13:28 of this second period. So the Florida power play will step back out. Panthers power play has not exactly been spectacular, but they're missing a few rather important pieces. No Tkachuk, no Barkov. I miss those guys on my power play.
2: Yeah, that's almost 50% right there.
1: Off the draw, Sharks trying to dig it free here. Vinny Desharnais backhands it up but not out, but Graf, beautiful clear, gets it down the ice. So here we go. Florida on the man advantage, trying to tie it up. Marchand on the point, deflects it with his skates, takes it back from Reinhardt, gives to Sam Reinhardt. Reinhardt down low. Lundell. Marchand turning away from the check there from Ferraro. Little drop, Lundell down low to Marchand in the right corner, sends it back to the right point. There's Jones. Graf is on him. Jones exchanges with Lostarinen. Lostarinen gets it back in the left.

0: left circle. He's pushed out to the outside there by Ferraro. Little tentative here for Florida, but that's going to change. Here's Marchand sending to the slot, and a shot there by Reinhardt. Knocked away by Askarov. Glove down there, but not out by the Sharks. And cleared up in the seats. Will we have a penalty here? No.
1: No, it went off their stick. Yeah.
0: Off his stick and out. Panthers tried to sell that pretty quickly.
1: They always do. They try to fool the refs, and you usually get them once in a while.
0: Really good chance for Reinhardt. Solid save there by Askarov, and there was gloving it down with Marchand on the rebound, but could not get the shot away as it was checked aside. So 5:28 remains in the period. 56 seconds left on the Reeves penalty. Sharks 2, Panthers 1. And off the faceoff, cleared by Barkley Goodrow all the way down. So Goodrow's up front, along with Wenberg, back on defense, Orloff and Liljegren. 45 seconds to go on the penalty on Ryan Reeves. Here comes the Panther attack, methodically to center. Across the line, Rodriguez feeds over to Bennett, took it off the stick. Goodrow tried to clear, didn't get all of it, stayed in. Ekblad has for Florida. Ekblad on the left point, goes down the left boards, looks to get it back. Stops the puck on the left point, behind the back pass to Evan Rodriguez. Lavosterinen's the man in the middle. Little drop far side of the ice, sent by Reinhardt to the point. Ekblad, far side, there he is. Samoskevich trying to shoot it, but oh boy, got sticked up high. That's going to be a penalty here against San Jose, as again the Panthers putting the Sharks in the box. This is going to be Alex Wenberg who takes it at 15:18 of the second period. This will give the Panthers 11 seconds of 5-on-3 power play, and the fans don't like it.
1: Yeah, well, it is a high stick, unfortunately.
0: Yep. So Wenberg will step in. High sticking is the call.
1: Well, whenever we talk about important faceoffs, this would be one of those.
0: Yes,
1: you want to kill 11 seconds, you win the draw, you get it down, get your man out, and then defend 5-on-4.
0: Faceoff to the right side of Askarov. 5-on-3 for 11 seconds for Florida. Panthers have yet to score a 5-on-3 goal. The Sharks have scored two of them but have not given up one yet. Well, I shouldn't say that. They have not given up a goal 5-on-3 when they've had the power play. 3-on-5, they've given up one. Panthers have it. Here's the shot. Reinhardt blocked. Desharnais is right in there with Ferraro trying to clear. Desharnais, Ferraro, and Goodrow, the three players. First penalty is over. Desharnais trying to get it. It's poked toward the net. Scooped up by Askarov. No, he couldn't get it. Fed toward Marchand near side. And he flubbed on the fan shot. And it's poked out of the zone by Graf. Marchand had the golden chance to bang that in. There was a lot of space there. He's got another chance here. He cuts back behind the San Jose net, but a centering attempt intercepted. Desharnais, who stood tall today, goes to Goodrow, who carries out of the zone and shoots all the way down. And the Sharks get a change. It is 5-on-4 for another minute and 19 seconds as the penalty on Reeves is over, but the penalty on Wenberg is continuing. Dumped in by Florida. Askarov in goal to our right, made the stick stop, got it over to his right, and cleared out by Cardwell. Played up to the Sharks' line, offside by the Panthers. So they whistled it back with 3:45 left on the clock. Minute 3 remaining on the penalty against San Jose's Wenberg. And this game has definitely had a different type of a character to it than last night.
1: Yeah, and we talked about, you know, winning the draw. Unfortunately, they didn't, but Askarov made the save when needed. And as I said yesterday, they bent, but they did not break on that penalty kill. And another minute and 3 to go.
0: Faceoff dropped and controlled by the Sharks. They bounce one all the way down. By the way, a note coming from NHL Edge. You know that Gustav Forsling had one shot that went over 100 miles an hour today?
1: I know.
0: That's what they tell us.
1: They keep track of that, huh?
0: Yes, they do. Down the left wing side, Bennett is stripped to the puck by Liljegren. Orloff can't make the play up the boards. 40 seconds to go in the Sharks' penalty. San Jose's got three players flooding the zone in the corner. They work at it. They poke it behind their own net. But taking it there is Samoskevich. He turns away from a check, feeds near side to Bennett. Bennett slides it back, gets a return feed from Ekblad, shoots one, but it's blocked partially by Delandria, and the puck went wide. Delandria and Graf up front, Orloff and Liljegren back on D. 15 seconds left on the Panthers' power play, shot by Ekblad, save. There's a rebound there, but it goes back into Askarov, and he's able to cover up. So Askarov, with a late reaction, could not control that first shot, which is obviously a concern of his, but the Sharks were able to gobble that up.
1: Yeah, you protect, there we go, protect your goalie by keeping the guys out of the blue crease, and for the most part, guys did a good job there.
0: So we're down to 2:53 left in the second period. The Sharks are still leading this game by the score of 2-1, but they have endured some pressure here. A little 5-on-3 for 11 seconds. Steady power play for Florida for the last 5-6 minutes. Faceoff controlled by the Sharks. Good clear by Barkley Goodrow all the way down. So Goodrow's off the ice. Now we get Celebrini and Smith out there, along with Wenberg and Ferraro on defense. Penalty is over. Wenberg's on the ice. Back to even strength. Good hit on A.J. Greer there by Wenberg, knocking him down. And on the zone entry, that causes a stoppage of play. So, offside against the Panthers. They'll bring it back. 2:34 to go, second period. Tonight's game is coming to you from SAP Center at San Jose with the score. The San Jose Sharks 2, the Florida Panthers 1. This is the San Jose Sharks Audio Network. 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
1: That's why you're a Hall of Famer right there. I couldn't have read it that way.
0: You got to get capture the spirit.
1: I would have been like, anime. What is anime? Oh, anime.
0: Anime.
1: Anime.
0: Yes. Mauru High.
1: Mauru High.
0: As we are back to action here. 2:25 to go in the second. Florida's pushing hard. It's been a chippier game than last night, for sure. Panthers down 2-1. Here's Noah Gregor, the former Sharks, just drifting into the offensive zone. Right side of Askarov. Back to get it now. Dickinson slips it forward. That could be a chance for Will Smith. He's down the right. He's across the line. He spins it across the rink. Toffoli moving and shooting it. He just missed. Racing down the right wing. Guy Lafleur style. Let that shot go from long distance, but just didn't hit the net.
1: That was a great play by Smith. We talk about Macklin a lot, but that was a really headsy play right there.
0: Yeah, he's got a great high hockey IQ. As now Toffoli drops for Celebrini. Celebrini skates into the offensive end, looks for Toffoli. Pass blocked by Ekblad, but spinning a complete 360. Celebrini gets it back, feeds it to the point man, and Klingberg protects the puck now away from Rodriguez. Walked into the right corner of the right side of the goal and tried to backhand it in front, but it was blocked. Uh-oh, Ferraro tipped it back. That could have been trouble, but Klingberg did a good job to get over and body up Rodriguez. And the Sharks' Will Smith used his good sense to get back there to help his D. Left it for Klingberg, but Klingberg lost it. Verhaeghe sends it. Rodriguez the shot. Save made. Rebound. This is trouble again. Rodriguez with a minute 14 to go in the period. Circling in the Shark zone. Dropping it off for Gustav Forsling. He had a 100-mile-an-hour shot earlier in this game. To the slot. Verhaeghe the shot. Dangerous. Love save made there by Askarov, and he just calmly shuts the door.
1: Klingberg's been playing really well, unfortunately, but they got a little loose there. Smith and Klingberg behind our net, full control, turn the puck over, all of a sudden shot, dangerous shot on net. Panthers they're coming. I mean, it's 2-1, they're the defending Stanley Cup champs. We got a minute left, get out of this minute here, go back, rest up, and come back in the third with the game that brought you here, the game that you've been playing the last 5 or 6 games, because the last 10 minutes, Florida's taken over.
0: Well, Paul Maurice sends out his big bodies out there. Marchand, Lundell, somebody's stick just broke, went flying. Here comes a shot toward the net. It's knocked away. Minute remaining in the period. Seth Jones skates in deep behind the San Jose net. Wenberg has broken his stick. Here's an angle shot by Marchand, right on goal. Save made, and that is snuffed by Askarov. He knew that one of his players did not have a stick, and he had to hang on to that for dear life.
1: Absolutely, yeah. Wenberg, of all people, you know, the guy you're going to have down low probably loses a stick. And with Marchand on the ice and those boys on the ice, they're very dangerous.
0: Never miss a moment of Sharks hockey. Text the word JOIN to 29361. Make that 29631. Text the word JOIN to that number and get exclusive offers and all things teal sent straight to your phone. Be the first to know what's happening in Sharks territory all season long. Text JOIN to 29631. Off the faceoff, angle shot by Luis Torinen is right on goal. Save made by Askarov. 38 seconds left in the second period. Florida's pushing hard. They're back into the Sharks' end. Here comes a shot from Marchand, who else? And it ends up going off the corner boards back behind the net. Marchand giving chase, puts the body on Liljegren. They've battled it out over the years in their days together against each other with Toronto and Boston. But now it's picked back up. Uh-oh, not cleared out. That was trouble. Intercepted by Mikula. The shot goes wide of the net. The Sharks chip it out with 10 seconds to go. This will be icing, I think. It goes all the way down across the goal line, and it is icing against the San Jose Sharks. So, Panthers have one more chance. 8.6 seconds to go in this second period. Shots are 24-17 in favor of Florida. So think about the turnaround of the second period. 17 shots on net unofficially for Florida in period number two to only three for San Jose. That's how much this ice has been tilted. Off the faceoff, nobody's got it. Now Florida gets it, and Rodriguez is shot from the right boards, is turned aside by Askarov, and that'll do it. Second period comes to a close. Florida really pushed back hard. They end up outshooting the Sharks 18-3 in the second period. Totals for the game so far, Florida 24 shots and the Sharks 17. So what started out as a really strong game for the Sharks amidst the chippiness has totally turned around. And the goaltending of Yaroslav Askarov, among other reasons, is why San Jose's got the 2-1 lead over Florida at the end of the second period. Shot attempts in the second period were 31-8 in favor of Florida. And that is not something that they're going to want to deal with. And they've actually added a shot now. Shot totals are 19-3 in favor of Florida. So things were definitely tilted in Askarov's direction. I want to remind fans you can support your team and your community. The Sharks Foundation's new merchandise line lets you show your Sharks pride while helping make a difference in our community. Grab your new t-shirt, your new hat, and more at the Sharks Foundation booth whenever you're at the tank outside Section 118 on game days. I got to take one of mine that I have and put it on and show you what it looks like. They're really cool-looking t-shirts with the new Sharks Foundation logo. Very impressive, and I think you'll be proud to wear it and help our community. The score is 2-1 in favor of the Sharks over the defending Stanley Cup champion, Florida Panthers, who pushed really hard and got 19 shots on goal in the second period. Stand by. We got more coming up. This is the San Jose Sharks Audio Network. 2-1 the score. The San Jose Sharks lead the Florida Panthers, and we are just about ready to start the third period. We're just having a nice little chat about the Hall of Fame ceremonies coming up. Joe Thornton's going in.
1: Yeah. And my old Olympic teammate, Duncan Keith, as well. Congrats.
0: Deservedly.
1: Yeah, he was an underappreciated guy in Chicago with Taze and Kane. Very, very good defenseman.
0: Or was he ever? He was big against the Sharks in that conference final back in 2010.
1: Unfortunately, I remember that.
0: Yeah, we all remember it. Right now, the Sharks would like to have a memorable third period. Their second period was certainly memorable defensively, and certainly from Yaroslav Askarov's point of view. He stopped 19, make that 18 out of 19 shots. But the Sharks need to get their mojo back here in the third as they're up 2-1, but Florida is pushing really hard. Fans sense that. They're chanting, "Let's go, Sharks." San Jose on the attack in the offensive zone. Colin Graf poking at the puck, trying to get it to Kurashev. Good defensive play by Lundell, and the Panthers move out 2-on-2. Trouble. Slipping by Marchand, getting underneath Orlov, sliding over at a human Zamboni move there to block Marchand on the play. It was a good job by the Sharks' Liljegren. But the Panthers do maintain the puck in the Sharks' end. Liljegren intercepts, and off of the stick of Kurashev, the puck exits the zone. Two good plays by Liljegren, kind of in desperation. Right now, here's Marchand again. You got to be aware of this guy whenever he's on the ice and the game is on the line. Sharks ahead by 1-2-1. Marchand on his way back to the bench. A play there by Florida, blocked by Toffoli. He sends the pass ahead, tipped by Smith. And Wenberg will pick up, and ahead of the red line, will shoot one all the way down. Wenberg back on the bench. Celebrini joins his line mates on the ice. Macklin looking for the puck, but Toffoli gloves one down. Shovels one toward the net, hit a stick on the way in, and it just went wide of the goal. Daniil Tarasov in net to our right for Florida, looking on as the Panthers move right to left of the Sharks' line. They fed it up toward the Sharks' zone, and it'll be tipped just wide by Reinhardt's stick. I thought that Sam Reinhardt be a guy to listen for here. I mean, he scored a lot of goals in the last few
1: years. Quiet so far, but there's a period left.
0: Yeah, plenty of time. Right now, looks like they were ahead of the play, Panthers, on the dump-in, so they'll bring it back. 1 minute, 45 seconds gone by in the third. We've been talking about the whole experience of the Hall of Fame. It is so special for all the families involved. It just means the world to everybody. And they do such a great job at making every player and every person feel special.
1: Yeah, I recorded the ceremony is tomorrow night. I recorded on TV, so make sure you watch that to watch Jumbo go up. And Chara, I mean, played against him for years. He was obviously one of a kind as well.
0: So many different people in the women's side of things. Jennifer Bottrell, yeah. Brianna Deckard. Brianna Deckard's a great hockey player. And they played at the United States. Joe Thornton. Alexander Mogilny has deserved to be in the Hall of Fame for a long time, and he's
1: many
0: finally
1: years.
0: Getting in.
1: Many years, yeah.
0: And, of course, Coach Jack Parker and builder Danielle Savageau also being inducted.
1: Savageau.
0: Right now, back inside the Sharks zone, San Jose just trying to gear things up. But they're going to get called for icing here. So Sam Dickinson's passed a little beyond everybody's reach. It looks like everybody's too tired. They had just changed lines, but Paul Maurice is changing his, trying to get a chance at a matchup on the road, basically.
1: Yeah, the Sharks, ever since really the whole second period and so far in this third, they're so busy playing in the D zone. By the time they get the puck, the guys are too tired to do anything offensively. So got to find a way to get the puck in deep. Hang on to pucks and make them play defense for a little bit.
0: Anton Lundell steps onto the ice. He has had a big responsibility since the injury to their captain, Sasha Barkov. He wins the draw. Now it's Jones cutting back behind the Sharks' net with a good burst of speed here at the near side. He cycles it back. Here's Marchand across the seam, off of a skate. Lostarinen got it toward the net, but it was covered up by Askarov.
1: Another set play, I think. I mean, from what I saw, I think set Jones coming down the backside, goes all the way around the net. Probably pretty sure that was another setup or another set play. And here probably comes another one.
0: Now they're changing players again. Now some fourth line types are stepping on. Cole Schwintz, Noah Gregor, and A.J. Greer are the forwards for Florida. Face off to the left side of Askarov. And the Sharks putting out, as you would expect, Ryan Reeves, Adam Gaudette, Barkley Goodrow. Gaudette will take the draw, and he will get it from Schwint. He backhands up the boards. Boy, he got throttled by Gregor in the corner. Gregor worked it up, but Goodrow blocked the pass there and knocked the puck out to center. Can the Sharks jump on it? They do. Poked at there by Gaudette and Reeves. They knock it forward, but Florida will get puck possession back. And from the Sharks' blue line, they dump in. Oh, boy, Askarov fed it over to the near side. That's picked up by Schwint. He's going to try to center it. It got blocked. It came right back to him. Greer now near side. Works it loose as he's being checked. Schwint works the puck at the boards. Being checked by Gaudette. Now it's Greer against Liljegren. Now it's Orlov against Gregor. And Gregor protects the puck pretty smartly there. But then he lost his balance as he's checked by Gaudette in the corner. Worked loose. The Sharks still can't get control of it. They finally poke it to the middle of the ice. And Orlov combines with Goodrow to get it out. A soft chip, and the Sharks get a change. But that was a lot of work.
1: Yeah, I mean, it's not pretty hockey right now, but it's a hard-working hockey, and we're going to get a heavy dose of Marchand, Verhaeghe, Reinhart, Bennett, and Lundell these last 15 minutes here.
0: Well, Reinhart's on the ice right now with Verhaeghe and Rodriguez. They dump into the Sharks' territory, but Klingberg is back to rush away from the D. Banked it off the glass and got it out. Panthers on top of it. Forsling able to shoot one in. It bounces around the far boards. There's a centering attempt by Rodriguez. It's deflected behind the net. Florida puts it back to the point. Forsling sends in deep off the end board. Settled down by Rodriguez. Feeds near circle. There's Reinhart. Sam Reinhart to the point. Forsling the drive. Stick save made by Askarov. And Askarov coming right out and saying thank you to Mario Ferraro right in front of him.
1: Yeah, I mean, the ice has been tilted ever since the second period. So, again, I keep feeling myself repeating myself, but we got to get control of this, have the veteran guys calm some of these younger guys down, and let's get the puck back on our stick here and get it in the other end.
0: Sharks 2, Panthers 1. 15:48 to go in the third period. Another face-off plays coming from Florida. They're all huddling.
1: Yeah, it's almost every play in the top three lines, for sure.
0: Right now, Sam Bennett steps in against Ty Dellandrea. Right side of Askarov. Shots 28-17, Florida. Face-off drop. Florida wins it. Oh, a nice defensive play by Cardwell to steal the puck away there from the defenseman Sabrango and bank it down the right in front of the Panthers' net. There was Skinner trying to get a pass from Dellandrea, but the puck was deflected away by the D. Three-man attack developing for Florida. Picking up speed at the blue line. That's a nice job by the Sharks. Desharnais to step up to his man, forcing it offside. Now we get some pushing and shoving as Sabrango has been getting the attention of the Sharks players for a little while. He came back in the first period. He applied a big body check on Delandry, as I recall.
1: Yep.
0: And so Vinny Desharnais says, not this time, young man.
1: Well, 6'7". How much does he weigh? Big boy, too. I think he can handle himself.
0: Who are you talking about?
1: Oh, Desharnais.
0: Oh,
1: I was just looking at his official. It's 6'7", 225.
0: He's a little bigger than that.
1: By the way, those weights, they're always a little bit lower because boys like to eat during the season. We get a little heavier.
0: Isn't it funny that you tend to gain some weight during the season and you also lose some conditioning, even though you're playing?
1: Yeah, yeah. I mean, you just eat so much. You're eating so many calories. I mean, you burn it off. It's not bad weight.
0: Is that why they call the NHL stands for the Never Hungry League?
1: Never heard that. There's definitely a lot of meals, for sure. But you have to. I mean, you're burning so many calories.
0: It's amazing to see. If you're not playing on the ice, you better watch it, because otherwise you'd be 300 by the end of the season.
1: The problem is when you retire, too, Dan.
0: Yeah.
1: You're eating those pregame meals, and you're like, oh, wait, I'm not burning any calories with that.
0: We've seen that. Nice play by Delandry to keep it in. Here's Skinner. Angle shot in the right-wing corner. That was a good chance for Jeff Skinner. And a good, solid save by Tarasov, and he holds on.
1: That's the first chance we've had in a while, so hopefully that's the start of more to come.
0: Yep. They bring the faceoff off to the right side, right wing side, that is, to the left of Tarasov, and the Sharks are going to pull that line off. They did their job. First play by Delandry to get the zone entry. I think Ty Delandry has had a pretty solid season.
1: He has. He's been noticeable. I mean, again, he's not somebody that we're all accustomed to seeing in a Sharks uniform, but he's a hard-working guy, and he's been noticeable.
0: Well, Wenberg is out there, along with Graf and Kurashev. Wenberg gets thrown out, so Philip Kurashev will step in here, but he loses the draw to Anton Lundell, who's been really solid in that department for Florida. Cleared back center ice, Florida on it. Dumped forward by Marchand, trying to get the zone entry, but offside is the call against the Panthers. Be part of yoga and hockey history at Yoga on the Rink on December the 7th at SAP Center. 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That is a great hockey class at the rink at SAP Center on December the 7th. We'll be on the road, but you certainly will have a good time, and hopefully they'll have the Sharks audio network on when you're contemplating everything. Sharks lead 2-1 here, third period. Poked at by San Jose. Good keep in by Liljegren, but the Panthers get it back. Luostarinen chased by Liljegren, bodied up against him against the boards. Luostarinen giving him a shot back. Now Marchand on this line. Gains the zone, drifted it back to the point, but Seth Jones couldn't keep it in play. And again, at the near sideboards, picked back up, 2-on-1 developing. Nope, it's 1-on-2. Taken back now by Marchand and Lundell. Liljegren does a really good job of just taking everything away from him. And the Sharks, Goodrow pushes it up out of the zone. Gets some help from Graf. Goodrow and Graf on the right boards at neutral zone territory. Trying to push it into the offensive end, but it came back. Oh boy, it was trouble there for Orlov. Lost the puck. Is he going to get it back? Or he got lucky. He did.
1: Yeah,
0: he poked it off the left boards. Reeves gets hit pretty hard there. But Orlov could have been in real trouble there if he lost that puck.
1: Yeah, that was close.
0: Forsling keeps it in. Nice hit by Reeves as Forsling got that puck. Behind the goal line. Grabbed there by the Sharks. Spun around by Gaudette. On the point, Forsling. Hit again by Reeves. Fed behind the net by Forsling. And cleared back out by the Sharks. Uh-oh, Goodrow takes a bounce. He's got the puck, looking for it on the left wing. Chops it in deep behind the goal line. There's Gaudette with it. Gaudette spinning off a check, twisting, turning. He's got Dickinson breaking in from the point. He's got Reeves in front. He's taken down behind the goal line by the Florida defensive player, Gregor. No penalty call right in front of the referee. Fans don't like that. Panthers continue to push. 12:50 remaining in the game. The score is 2-1 Sharks. A big insurance marker would be gigantic right now for San Jose. Panthers trying to negate that. Big guys come out. Toffoli, lead pass. Got it across the rink. Celebrini poking it forward. On with Smith. Smith turns, tries to throw to the slot. Celebrini poked it. Backhands back toward the point. Good idea, but it missed everybody. And it came back into the Sharks zone. Oh boy, Askarov almost gave it away, but the Sharks' defense, led by Desharnais, got back and made sure that it got around the boards, and Toffoli backhanded it out. But the Panthers throw it back into Sharks' territory. It is trouble here. Shot coming toward the net by Rodriguez, and it's deflected by a stick save. Out of play by Yaroslav Askarov.
1: I believe we're seeing what is called Panther hockey and what's been so successful. And it's not super aesthetically pleasing to watch, but it's tough, hard-nosed hockey, and they've been on our end quite a bit. And they're getting chances. Askarov's been there to stop them.
0: 7 minutes, 52 seconds gone by in the third. Tonight's game is coming to you from SAP Center at San Jose. The score, the San Jose Sharks 2, the Florida Panthers 1. You're listening to the San Jose Sharks Audio Network. 12 minutes and 8 seconds to go in the third period. Special night here at the Shark Tank. Stanley Cup champion Florida Panthers are in town, and you can hear the USA chants because it is Military Appreciation Night here at SAP Center, and everybody wants to thank everyone who's done so much to serve our country and the thoughts of keeping the peace around the world.
1: We are very fortunate to be living where we are, that's for sure.
0: Face-off won by Florida, and they send toward the net. Knocked down in front. That was an Ekblad chance that got blocked. Sharks at the top line out there. Will Smith giving chase on the clearing play, but Forsling gets back, and the Panthers go to work. Sam Reinhart takes a spin, throws it across the rink to the right. Moving from right to left, Rodriguez loses on the stick check at the blue line to Orloff. Now here comes the other way. The Sharks have it. Will Smith put on the brakes on the far side, but he had to get off the ice, so he tried to make the play with the stick, but it got blocked, and the Panthers take over. Orloff is out there with Klingberg defensively. And they're back to get it in their own zone. Orloff tried to chip it ahead. Klingberg gets a chance with it. Backhands it forward on the boards. Uh-oh, taken back by Florida. Jones in the middle to Bennett. Lost it on the check to Wenberg. Wenberg lugged it all the way up to the blue line before losing it on the stick check. So not a lot of room to do anything, but the Panthers can do something here. Here comes a shot to the net. Stick save made there by Askarov. Coming from the right side, that was a really good scoring chance for Jesper Boqvist of Florida. And the Sharks will ice the puck after that, sending it all the way down the ice. Boqvist is a typical example of the type of depth player that has really helped Florida be a successful franchise. I mean, he had 12 goals last year for Florida in the regular season, and then he played 13 playoff games during the course of the postseason.
1: They always seem to find guys like that in their third, fourth lines. They plug holes, they figure out every year. And they just, you know, obviously they've won two Stanley Cups in a row because I think their core group is very solid.
0: Face-off won by the Sharks. They're up 2-1. Flipped out to center ice by Dickinson. Here comes Graff down the middle. Shoots one just wide. That had a lot of steam on it. Just went wide of the net. Graff might have another chance. He stick handles. He feeds to Delandria. Who shoots? And I think Marchand got his stick on that one on its way in. So now we're down to 10:40 remaining in the game. San Jose is getting outshot 30-19. Here comes Florida again, right back to work. They take the inboard carom, and Luostarinen's drive from the left wing sideboards went wide of the goal. So back inside Florida territory, San Jose again pressures, tries to cause trouble. They do force a turnover. Cardwell intercepted the pass and backhands it ahead inside the Panthers' end. But Florida comes up with it, and they've had way better puck possession for the second half of this game. Verhaeghe moving in. Little toe drag shot. Save made. So characteristic of his play. Now the Sharks steal it. They push it ahead. Goodrow protects the puck. 2-on-1 developing. Lead pass to Landry. Getting the feed. But Petrie just getting back, getting a piece of the puck. That's called delaying the opportunity right there. And Florida takes over again. They move to the Sharks zone. Right in front of the net. Quick one-time play. That went right to Rodriguez. His one-timer turned aside by Askarov off a Reinhardt feed. That was a great chance for Rodriguez. Kept in by Forsling now. Forsling shoots, blocked by Ryan Reeves of San Jose. Loose puck, 9.5 to play in the third period. It is pretty tense here at the Shark Tank because Florida is pushing, pushing, pushing, and they're not going away. The Sharks have got to get their legs back, but Florida's got the puck. Forsling shoots, saved by Askarov, and he grabs with his right hand and hangs on. And Delandria pushing and shoving there a little bit with Rodriguez. That's going to cause a little harmonic convergence off to the right side of the Sharks' goal. And Askarov skating away from the fray over to the far corner to take a little breather. We've got a break in the action. 9:18 to go, third period. We are at SAP Center at San Jose. The score, the San Jose Sharks 2, the Florida Panthers 1. This is the San Jose Sharks Audio Network. Unofficially, the shots are 8-2 in favor of the Florida Panthers right now as we have a stoppage of play. Little discussion going on. Tyler Toffoli having a chat with the referees at center ice. And Aaron Ekblad came over to find out what that was all about. Probably talking about the Hall of Fame weekend.
1: I'm sure they are. Maybe what's good on Apple TV these days or what they're seeing on Netflix.
0: Well, 9:18 remaining in this one. What we have seen is a chippy hockey game. Very different than what I would call a pretty classy hockey game last night.
1: Yeah, the game last night was much more fluid, had some really nice plays, a lot of chances. Goalies are making great saves. This is, I would say again, I've said it before, this is not aesthetically pleasing game. It's chippy. It's kind of like putting the puck in and going to work. And but obviously, you know, having only, what, 5 shots since the first period is not a winning recipe that you're going to win with.
0: Off the faceoff, that's been a problem. Florida wins it again. They dump it into the Sharks' territory. Askarov let it go into the corner. The Sharks couldn't get it. Klingberg couldn't control it. It's back on the point, kept in by Mikula. Beats behind the goal line. Jesper Boqvist being checked there by Klingberg. He wins the battle for the Sharks. And along with Orlov, they send it up the boards. But Will Smith is pinched there by Mikula, and the Panthers keep it in play. That's typical of the way they like to go. Mikula came circling out in front of the net, hoping for a tip. He gets one. It's on goal. Save made by Askarov. That came from the point from Jones. Mikula's back on the left point. He fires one with Bennett in front. That missed the net. Panthers cycling. They throw it toward the goal. Celebrini knocked down in a collision in front. Puck deflected wide. Mikula the shot. Pad save. Askarov from the left circle. Mikula gets it again. He's down low. He feeds behind the San Jose net. Samuskevich knocked off the play by Celebrini. And that's going to be a penalty on Macklin Celebrini as the Sharks touch up on the puck. And they're going to call him, I think, for interference.
1: Yeah, he could have called a dive there, too. He fell a little too easy.
0: Well, the question is, will they call both?
1: For my liking. Well, that's what I'm hoping, but I don't think so.
0: I don't think so either. 11:39, the time of this penalty. Celebrini is on his way to the box. And the fans, noticing that, are sending their wrath in the direction of the referee. But that referee, Trevor Hansen, is actually calling for holding. And so the result will be the 5th consecutive power play that Florida has had.
1: Yeah, one thing I want to add to real quick is not passing off your problems to another player. And that's what I'm seeing a little bit too much of in the second and the third, where guys are throwing their problems and they're passing it off to the next guy who's passing it off to the next guy. And again, that's not a way you're going to win hockey games.
0: Florida wins the faceoff. They're on the power play, trailing 2-1. Here's Verhaeghe, very dangerous on the left boards, exchanging passes with Reinhardt. Reinhardt's position at the side of the Sharks' net. Jones to the top of the left circle. Verhaeghe down low. It's Reinhardt across the rink. That was a golden chance in front of the net for Marchand, and he couldn't quite handle the puck. What a break. But Askarov did get over there, so that would have been a mano-a-mano opportunity. On the point, Panthers just hold on to it. Marchand, left circle, shot, blocked. Poked at by Verhaeghe, back to the point. Kept in now by Jones, slides left circle. Verhaeghe shoots. That's a great block by Desharnais. He took all of that, deflected it out, and he is going to hobble his way. Well, he can't get off the ice. Panthers move back in. Desharnais pushing and shoving on Lundell. Work free by Reinhardt, left wing side, with Verhaeghe. Behind the net, Reinhardt, Shark zone. Verhaeghe, left side, exchanging. No, he's not. It's going to be Jones taking it back to Marchand on the right circle. Marchand back to Jones. He back skates away from Colin Graf, flips it over to Marchand. Brad Marchand down low. Now it's fed to the slot. Reinhardt, the one-timer, save Askarov. 7:12 to play in the game. Here's a shot from the point. What a rip there by Jones, wide of the net. Verhaeghe guns it around, kept in by Marchand. 40 seconds to go in the power play as Marchand exchanges passes with Lundell from behind the net. Now he gets it in the right circle from Jones. He holds it. He throws it across the rink. Reinhardt trying to tip it. The Sharks knocked it away, not out. Marchand feeds to the right. Here's a chance in front. Poked toward the goal, just wide for Reinhardt. Not a lot of room to work back there for either team. Right now, Delandria trying to poke at it. Gets a piece of the puck. And wow, what a heroic move by Desharnais, who's still out there, knocking the puck free. 13 seconds left on the power play. Florida putting tremendous pressure on. Ferraro dropping down to the ice, blocking a centering pass attempt there by Lundell. Ferraro blocking another pass to Lundell from Marchand. It's on the outside. Seconds remaining in the power play. On the point, penalty is over. Here's the shot by Jones, deflected out of play, and Macron Celebrini's penalty is over. That was some pretty heroic penalty killing, and check out the reaction on the Sharks bench. The entire team leaning over and slapping their sticks against the boards.
1: Yeah. That is, I've been there. That's when your lugs are burning, your legs feel like they're twice as big as they are.
0: Look at Vinny DeHarnay. Yeah. He blocked that puck with his shot. He tried to hobble off, had to stay out there, and now he can finally make his way off the ice surface.
1: Those are tough ones. That's why you do all those conditioning drills in the off season and pregame and practice.
0: Now Doug Huda leaning over and telling his troops that they did a great job on that PK. Vinny DeHarnay taking a seat to the Sharks' assistant coach's right. And now off the faceoff, they've got 6:14 remaining in the game. But here's the power play influence, the momentum that the Panthers can get. And they've had it since the second period, really. Forsling keeps it in. Near side feed, Rodriguez on the half boards. He stick handles on Wennberg, who keeps him to the outside. Rodriguez throws it back toward the point. Forsling, forced there by Wenberg's check, put it wide of a net. And there's Liljegren taken down on the play by one of the Panthers, and that is going to be a penalty. He kind of got taken down over a stick on the play, but the Sharks are going to have a power play on this. And here comes the call.
2: Florida number 9, Mark Brown tripping.
0: Sam Bennett was defending on the play. He gets a minor penalty for tripping. A fallen stick was there, and Liljegren went underneath that. Liljegren actually was the one who lost the stick. And he was basically tripped up by Bennett on the play. We got a break in the action. Time of it, 14:12 of the third. This broadcast coming to you from SAP Center at San Jose. What a golden opportunity the Sharks have to go on the power play for the second time tonight. It's a 2-1 Sharks lead. Back after this on the San Jose Sharks Audio Network. 5 minutes, 48 seconds to play in the third period. Off the faceoff, power play hockey for the Sharks, and a shot right on by Will Smith will be stopped by Daniil Tarasov. 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They get the chomp going here at the tank. Faceoff to the right side of Tarasov is at a solid game. Sharks win the draw, fed over to the right side. Albrini the drive, save made, rebound, shot! Stick save off the outside of the net there by Tarasov. That was off of Will Smith.
1: What are the chances? This is one of those games right now where the Sharks probably have not been the better team, but they can steal this tonight with putting it away with a power play goal here.
0: It's still 2-1 Sharks. Minute 38 to go on the power play for San Jose. Sam Bennett in for tripping at 14-12. Let's see what the Sharks can do. And only their second power play chance of the night. Moving in, Wennberg and Toffoli exchange. Wennberg carries back behind the Panthers' goal to the left corner. Turns away from the check, throws to the corner to Toffoli, back to the point to a backskating Klingberg. Tried to force the puck through, deflected by Lundell, but the Sharks get it back. Klingberg gets the feed there from Smith, moves to his right, throws it toward the net, deflected. That's a big save by Tarasov. Rebound kept in. Boy, kind of a hope play there by Toffoli, but he got it to Macklin Settembrini. Maybe it wasn't hope. He just knew he'd be there. Fed behind the net. Wennberg looking to make the play, but loses on the sweep check, and the Panthers clear. Good job there by Ekblad defensively on that shift.
1: Yeah, I was too busy watching the Sharks power play here. This is a very important minute coming up here.
0: 45 seconds to go in the man advantage. Almost a turnover by the Sharks there on their power play. The second unit is out there. Liljegren, Skinner on the ice. Kurashev, Orlov, Gaudette. Here's a long dump in by San Jose. Kurashev couldn't get it. It's poked at by Gaudette. Trying to feed it back to the point, but nobody there. And so with about 20 seconds left on the power play, one more rush for the Sharks starting from inside their own blue line. It's Orlov out of the zone. The feed to Kurashev. Knew the check was coming. Put it off the left boards, but then lost control of the disc. Instead, the Panthers got it back. Marchand shorthanded. Got the long feed ahead. Sensing that, Orlov stole it. Skates up ice. Moves across the line with Kurashev and now Gaudette. Gaudette behind the net. Centering attempt for Skinner. And it was knocked away by Florida. Penalty is over. Florida's even strength. Here they are. Marchand moving in with Mikula. Losing on the stick check. Sharks poke at it. Orlov couldn't clear. It's Bennett back on the ice. Shoots one high and wide on Askarov. 3.5 to go in the third. 2-1 Sharks. Angle shot right on net by Bennett. That's a good save by Askarov. That is the 38th shot that Askarov has faced tonight. And that was a good laser by Bennett just out of the box.
1: Absolutely. Had to be sharp right there. And he was. Closed the five hole. They're coming. They've been coming since the second period. I mean, didn't get too much on the power play there. So, going to have to find another way.
0: Well, we're down to 3:28 left in the third. There were a couple of chances on the power play. Tarasov made a couple of good stops.
1: Yeah, there was a shot from, I think, Klingberg from blue line that, you know, had a way. Could have found a way. It's way in. Sorry, excuse me. 3.5 minutes to go here.
0: Florida wins another important faceoff in the Sharks zone. But San Jose intercepts it on the boards, and it's cleared by Wenberg coming all the way down. Tarasov just made sure that no Shark player could get to it, but he allowed Forsling to pick up, and here come the Panthers. Sam Bennett moves his way through center and across the Sharks line, being checked there by Barkley Goodrow, who gets back, wins the puck, and just lifts one clear. Will it be long enough for icing? No. Perfect clear for Barkley Goodrow. Less than 3 minutes to play in the third. Shots 38-22 in favor of Florida, but the Sharks on goals by Celebrini and Gaudette lead it 2-1. Here comes Lundell to center ice. Dumps into the offensive zone. Off to the left side of Askarov. There goes Tarasov for the extra attacker as Paul Maurice is pulling his goaltender. The Sharks able to push it clear. But the Panthers will get back as Seth Jones puts down his head, gets into the defensive zone and grabs it. Celebrini hit him, but he fed the puck backwards. And here's Verhaeghe carrying it now for Florida. 2:20 to play in the third. Net is empty to our right. The Sharks pick it up. Celebrini can't clear it. Kept in. Verhaeghe, turnaround shot. Wide. Seth Jones kept it in. Feeds behind the net. There's Desharnais. Slides it along the boards. Will Smith will try to flip it clear. Can't do it. Desharnais works it back as Smith got knocked down on the play. Here's Orlov shooting it toward the open net, but it'll be deflected wide, and that'll go all the way down for icing.
1: Whew. Hanging on tight here, boys.
0: Tyler Toffoli coming over. He was summoned there by Doug Huda, Sharks assistant coach, to talk about something important to tell the troops. That has to do with defensive coverage, without question.
1: Most likely, and you know Florida's going to have a set play. We're talking about it right now.
0: Extra attacker on for the Panthers. Sharks 2, Florida 1. Minute 57 to go. Lundell in the circle. Celebrini clears it himself, but the puck goes all the way down. This will be icing again. That's all right. Celebrini's
1: with
0: that.
1: Yeah, no problem.
0: Because they couldn't generate any kind of sustained attack on that play.
1: Celebrini's skating over to the coach. Doug, words, because you don't have too much time.
0: Doug Huda again telling him something.
1: That's right. So how about win the draw? Let's try that.
0: Well, they'll try it, but Lundell's been great on the draw today. Celebrini wins it. Desharnais pokes it to the far side. Toffoli backhands it off the boards, not out. Kept in. Marchand put it off a skate. Can Florida hold it in? They do. Verhaeghe to Reinhardt, near side. Sam Reinhardt shoots. That's blocked by Orlov. Well, Smith put it off to the left. That's a bad pass. It's intercepted. Will Florida take advantage? Down to a minute 29 left in the game. It's fed to the corner. It's centered out in front. But Florida can't get a shot away as the Sharks hold them off. Verhaeghe keeps it in, though. Pressure stays on for Florida. Extra attacker on for the Panthers as the Sharks are up 2-1. Minute 15 to go. Far side of the ice. Marchand shot blocked there by Celebrini, and it's out of the zone. San Jose needs a change badly. They get it. And right now it's Graff forcing the play on Jones, but he dropped it backwards. Lindell's been on the ice forever. Yeah. He's able to shoot one in. 1 minute remaining in the third. Will Smith will try to clear it again. Couldn't do it. Shot down the ice by Graff. Wide. It's going to be no icing as Wenberg gets to it and scores.
1: Finally.
0: Alex Wenberg sensed that there could have been an icing call there because Graff poked that puck wide. It went off the inboard, and Wenberg beat everybody to it and deposited that puck into the empty net with 50.4 seconds to go to make the score. The Sharks 3 and the Panthers 1. The Sharks are less than a minute away from getting a victory against the Stanley Cup champions.
1: Well, we still got 50 seconds to go, and if they do go on to win this game, it was not pretty by any means. Askarov will be the first starter tonight, I guarantee you that.
0: Oh, I can guarantee it. Well, that's a great job by Graff, too, just to get it down the ice. And they'll probably tell their grandkids it was on purpose, that they intended to have it go wide of the net. Okay, Tarasov's back in goal. Graff and Smith will get the assists on this play. So Will Smith will end up with two assists in this contest. We're down to 28 seconds left. Askarov keeps it in, sends the puck over to Dickinson, who just clears it down the ice, heading toward the net. And the final 18 seconds are ticking off in this one. as behind the Panthers goal. It'll be picked up by Sabrengo. Angus will toss it off to his left. The final 8 seconds ticking off in this game, and the San Jose Sharks are on the verge of doing something really special. The fans sense it too. Sharks dump it down the ice. The final seconds tick off. The fans come to their feet. The horn sounds, and that's it. The San Jose Sharks, behind spectacular goaltending by Yaroslav Askarov and critical plays on the ice when needed, have held off the defending Stanley Cup champions. The final score, the Sharks 3 and the Panthers 1. And how about San Jose Sharks hockey? They're one game over 500, and they sweep two of the best teams in the NHL over the weekend at home in Winnipeg and Florida. Final shots on goal certainly tell a big story. 38 for the Panthers and 23 for the Sharks. That means it was 12-6 in favor of Florida in period number 3. But the Sharks got the one shot they needed so badly. And they get the victory by the score of 3-1. How sweet that is. As Macklin Celebrini coming out and putting his big arms around Yaroslav Askarov. Vinny Desharnais with such a strong game again defensively, celebrating a bit with Askarov, and the players start to make their way off. But how about Florida? They are now 1-2 on this road trip as they picked up the victory against Los Angeles their last time out, but they lost 7-2 to Anaheim on the road to start their West Coast swing. And after the win against the Kings, they come here and they lose 3-1 at the hands of the San Jose Sharks, who suddenly have swept both games over the weekend. The Sharks have ended a 12-game losing streak against this Florida team. They were 0-9-3 in their previous 12 against Florida. Their most recent victory against the Panthers came on December the 1st, 2017, in a 2-1 win. Their last three wins in this series were on the road. Their most recent home win against the Panthers came in November of 2015 against the Florida Panther team. And in the last 20 years at home against Florida, the Sharks before tonight had only one victory in 13 contests. An amazing achievement tonight as the Sharks head to Hall of Fame weekend and then move on the road to Minnesota. Yaroslav Askarov celebrating with the fans now as the San Jose Sharks had a spectacular victory against the Florida Panthers. Final score, Sharks 3, Panthers 1. We'll be back after this on the San Jose Sharks Audio Network.
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0: I'm Dan Rusinowski, along with Dan Boyle. Welcome back to SAP Center at San Jose, where we witness tonight a very special night. The San Jose Sharks found a way to get a victory against the Florida Panthers. Great goaltending by Yaroslav Askarov with a spectacular 37-save performance. But more than that, the San Jose Sharks had the pushback from Florida that everybody expected, and in spite of that, they found a way to keep them at bay and get the go-ahead goal and insurance that they needed when it really mattered the most. That was one of the great stories of this game. The Sharks dominated the early portion of the contest, but ended up getting yet another victory. They sweep the weekend series against Winnipeg and Florida, two really outstanding teams, along with a shootout loss against Detroit and a big overtime win against the Colorado Avalanche. Those last four home games have just been something special, and the Sharks have got to savor this a little bit as we head into Hall of Fame weekend and move forward, because San Jose is definitely on a roll. The Sharks are 3-0-1, or make that 4-0-1 in their last five home games. They are 5-0-1 in their last six, and they continue to put things to the task. Let's talk about the effort that the Sharks had with defenseman Tim Liljegren, who joins us from the Sharks dressing room. Tim, that was just a spectacular effort by Yaroslav Askarov, but you had so many situations where you were delaying the opportunities for Florida and taking away their chances that they normally would get. How did that feel defensively to have a game like that?
4: It felt good. As you said, Aski was unbelievable tonight. Felt we had some big blocks too, and try to limit their chances as much as possible. They pushed us back pretty hard there in the third, so huge win.
0: The second period of the game last night against the Winnipeg Jets, you guys were in total command, and this was kind of the opposite here as Florida outshot you 19-3. We know that about Aski, and you talked about his goaltending, but how did you guys manage to keep your composure while all of that was going on?
4: Try to just keep them on the outside, and as I said, we got some big saves from Aski and some big blocks, but obviously we want to play more in their end, but it's obviously a Stanley Cup caliber team. They've showed that in the past couple of years, and they push us hard. But we bend but don't break. So good win, and we'll take the 2 points.
0: As it turns out, you get one of the assists on the game-winning goal that was scored by Adam Gaudette on that tip of Orly's shot. How's it been playing with Dmitry Orlov this season, and how well have you guys felt working together?
4: I feel like it's been going pretty well. He's obviously a very, very good defenseman, played a lot of years in the league, so try to learn as much as possible from him, and I think all the deep hurts are working pretty good, so just keep it rolling.
0: You guys are 7-3-1 in your last 11 games. You've got something really nice going. How do you keep it going as you move out to Minnesota?
4: Just take game by game. That's what we've been saying. So, we're not satisfied. We're hungry for more.
0: You excited and you having fun with this group?
4: A lot of fun, yeah.
0: Well, keep it up, kid. You had a really great game tonight, one assist, and congratulations on a very important win.
4: All right, thank you.
0: That's Tim Liljegren of the San Jose Sharks joining us here. After a very important 3-1 victory over the Florida Panthers, the defending Stanley Cup champion. So think about this. The Sharks sweep the weekend, first against Winnipeg, and now against Florida. They are 5-0-1 in their last six games. In their last 11 games, they are 7-3-1. The San Jose Sharks now are above 500 as a hockey team. They ended a 12-game losing streak against the Florida Panthers, dating way, way back, and this really is something. Most recent home win was 10 years ago, November the 5th, 2015, against Florida, a 5-2 win. But their most recent victory of any kind came on the road in Florida, and that was 8 years ago, a 2-1 win on December the 1st, 2017. So the Sharks end a 12-game winless streak overall against the Panthers, their second longest active streak against any other team. Nashville's the only one left. And they end an 8-game winless streak at home against the Panthers. And as I mentioned, in the last 20 years, the Sharks before tonight only had one home win against Florida. But now they've got an important one. They get a 3-1 victory tonight at SAP Center. When we come back, we'll have our instant replay. Final score, Sharks 3, Panthers 1. 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
0: It's time for the Sharks instant replay of another important home victory for the men in teal. Final score, the San Jose Sharks 3 and the defending Stanley Cup champion Florida Panthers 1 in front of a crowd of 15,895 at SAP Center at San Jose. Well, the first period began, and the San Jose Sharks knew that they were going to be in a kind of a different game than last night's classy affair against the Winnipeg Jets. I'm not saying that the Florida Panthers aren't classy. They are, but they play a really hard-nosed brand of hockey that wasn't necessarily sexy looking out there. And it certainly presented a different type of challenge, especially physically, from the hard-working Florida defensive players that they had to face tonight. But Macklin Celebrini has found his way through much of those things. And late in the first period, he would end up with the puck on his stick on kind of a fluky play and a turnover. But Will Smith found him with the puck in front. The Sharks clear down the ice. Penalties over on Skinner. He's making his way across the rink. And now the puck goes in the net. A weird dump in. Well, guess who? Macklin Sabatini is going to get this one. As the San Jose Sharks saw the penalty come to the end, out of the box came Skinner, and as he was making his way back toward the bench, on a simple little looking dump in, Macklin Sabatini is going to get credit for putting the Sharks in front 1-0, because it went off of Ekblad because of Celebrini's defensive play coming out. And that's just genius for the San Jose Sharks. Well, it was, and Will Smith ended up getting the puck as it bobbled on Ekblad. Celebrini moving out in front and veering toward the side of the net and banging.
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1: Himself, he thought he should have had it, but the puck is in the net. Adam Gaudette was in front of the goal, not sure if he tipped it or not, but on its way in, it was Orlov who let that shot go from the left point, and the Sharks take the 2-0 lead. Indeed, Gaudette did tip it for what proved to be the game-winning goal. Gaudette's fourth goal of the season at 3:06 from Dmitry Orlov and Timothy Liljegren. That was the game-winning goal tonight, and it was 2-0 San Jose at that point. But 28 seconds later, another weird play resulted in the lone goal for Florida, and it happened as Yaroslav Askarov lost his mask on the play. Florida coming back in and angling one on goal from the left circle. There goes the mask. They score. The question is, would they have blown this play dead? The mask of Askarov was gone, and the puck comes off to the left, and the Panthers bang it home. So the question is, will it count? Looks like it probably will. And it did count. And it was Brad Marchand, who else, who did it, the time of that 3 minutes, 34 seconds of the second period. So it was only 28 seconds after Adam Gaudette got that goal that Marchand picked up his 10th of the season. He's even with Macklin Celebrini in goals, and he extended his goal-scoring streak to 4 straight games and his point-scoring streak to 4 straight as well. Assists going to Anton Lundell and Eto Luostarinen, the latter of whom extended his point scoring streak to 5 straight games, and so the Panthers were definitely back in the game. But it was all Askarov for the rest of that second period. Again, 19 saves in the second period alone on the 20 shots that he faced to keep the score 2-1 in favor of San Jose. Then in the third period, Sam Bennett thought that he had a golden chance really late to make this an even score. 3.5 to go in the third. 2-1 Sharks. Angle shot right on net by Bennett. That's a good save by Askarov. That was a great save by Askarov on a heavy angle shot by Bennett, who was on the ice and just being a general pain in the neck for much of the contest. But it came down to pulling the goaltender, Daniil Tarasov, and the Sharks, after a couple of icing opportunities and icing calls against them, ended up depositing the puck into the empty net after Colin Graf dumped it all the way down and wide, and Alex Wenberg had the presence of mind to make sure that there was no icing on this one. And right now it's Graf forcing the play on Jones, but he dropped it backwards. Lundell's been on the ice forever. Yeah. He's able to shoot one in. 1 minute remaining in the third. Will Smith will try to clear it again. Couldn't do it. Shot down the ice by Graf. Wide! It's going to be no icing as Wenberg gets to it and scores!
2: Finally!
1: Alex Wenberg sensed that there could have been an icing call there because Graf poked that puck wide. It went off the inboard, and Wenberg beat everybody to it and deposited that puck into the empty net with 50.4 seconds to go to make the score. The Sharks 3 and the Panthers 1. The Sharks are less than a minute away from getting a victory against the Stanley Cup champions. It would be a tense final minute, though, because the Florida Panthers are a team with all of that experience. So many multiple cup winners on the team, in spite of the injuries to key players like Alexander Barkov and players of that nature. Here's what happened. The final 8 seconds ticking off in this game, and the San Jose Sharks are on the verge of doing something really special. The fans sense it, too. Sharks dump it down the ice. The final seconds tick off. The fans come to their feet. The horn sounds, and that's it. The San Jose Sharks, behind spectacular goaltending by Yaroslav Askarov and critical plays on the ice when needed, have held off the defending Stanley Cup champions. The final score, the Sharks 3 and the Panthers 1. And how about San Jose Sharks hockey? They're one game over 500, and they sweep two of the best teams in the NHL over the weekend at home in Winnipeg and Florida. Wow, what a finish for the Sharks. They upped their record to 7 wins, 6 losses, and 3 OTs for 17 points. They actually are ahead of the Florida Panthers in the overall NHL standings, as the Florida Panthers fall back to 500 at 7-7-1. They've got 15 points. Panthers now have lost 2 of 3 games in California to

0: Anaheim 7-2 and to the Sharks tonight 3-1 while beating the Kings at Crypto.com Arena on Thursday night 5-2. Panthers now 2-6 on the road, while the Sharks' home record ups to 4-3-3. A big night for Yaroslav Askarov as he picks up his fourth victory of the year, first career win against the Florida Panthers, and fellow Russian, this time Daniil Tarasov, who was in goal. And he played well in the losing effort, looking for his first victory of the year. Tarasov, the backup to Sergei Bobrovsky, had a solid effort in this game. But unfortunately for him and fortunately for the home team, San Jose came up with a gigantic victory. Once again, the final score, the San Jose Sharks 3 and the Florida Panthers 1. That is our instant replay. This is a presentation of the San Jose Sharks Audio Network.
1: This broadcast is presented by authority of the San Jose Sharks, solely for the private, non-commercial use of our radio audience. Any publication, reproduction, retransmission, or other use of the descriptions and accounts of this game without the express written consent of the San Jose Sharks is strictly prohibited.
0: Final score, the San Jose Sharks 3 and the Florida Panthers 1. And right now it's time for our three stars of the night. Star number 3 from the Florida Panthers. You could have picked Tarasov. He gets an honorable mention for the losing effort in goal. But Brad Marchand was a thorn in the side of everybody all night. He had 4 shots on goal. He played almost 21 minutes, and he got credit with the Florida goal that they did score, his 10th of the year. So he is star number 3. Star number 2, Macklin Celebrini. Macklin came up with his 10th goal of the season. The NHL's leading scorer continues to do things and dazzle everybody in all three zones of the ice. Tonight, a lot of his great efforts were away from the puck, but he did score that first goal of the game, too, his 10th of the season, and Macklin Celebrini is star number 2. I don't think there's any question as to who the number 1 star of this game is or should be. Yaroslav Askarov, just an incredible night in net. Very calm, very cool, very collected. He stopped 19 out of 20 shots in the second period. He ended up facing 39 in the game and stopping 38. Yaroslav Askarov is star number 1. We'd like to thank everybody for tuning into our broadcast tonight. Remind you that we're always on the air, 24 hours a day, bringing you all kinds of great Sharks programming. 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We thank them so much for being affiliated with us. Our statistician for tonight's game, Herman Solomon. The onside engineer for our broadcast tonight was Ryan Carlson. And our studio engineer at Network Central this evening was Brian Welsh. For Dan Boyle, I'm Dan Rusinowski, reminding you of the final score tonight. The San Jose Sharks 3 and the defending Stanley Cup champion Florida Panthers 1. Join us for our next exciting broadcast of Sharks Hockey. That'll be on Tuesday in Minnesota against the Wild. Remember what happened last time there? Macklin Celebrini, an incredible finish to a crazy overtime. Well, I don't know if it's going to go that way, but you know it's going to be exciting hockey because the Sharks are involved. 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So plug us in using the Sharks app, satellite radio, or however you might find us on a terrestrial affiliate in Northern California. Any way you slice it, we're on the air at 4:30 Pacific with the Sharks and the Wild. Until then, thanks a lot for joining us. We say so long from SAP Center.
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3: The San Jose Sharks brought themselves back to the 500 mark with a hard-earned and well-played 2-1 victory over one of the best teams in the National Hockey League last night at SAP Center. It was the Sharks and the Winnipeg Jets last night, and tonight for an encore, San Jose's got another big challenge. They've got to take on the team that won the Stanley Cup the last 2 years and has been to the Stanley Cup final in the last three. It's the Sharks and the Florida Panthers right now on the San Jose Sharks Audio Network.
0: It's time to feel the teal. This is San Jose Sharks hockey. 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
3: From SAP Center at San Jose, the Sharks try to make it back-to-back against another very tough team. This time, it is the defending Stanley Cup champions. At the Shark Tank tonight, it's the San Jose Sharks and the Florida Panthers for the very first time this season. Hi, everybody. I'm Dan Rusinowski, along with Dan Boyle. Last night, Dan, the Sharks rang their record to 6-3-1 in their previous 10 games. A very satisfying 2-1 win against the Winnipeg Jets, one of the better teams in the NHL. And they get to top that off by finishing off their homestand against a team that won it all the last 2 years and went to the final the last 3 years in a row.
4: Very, very easy team to get up to get up for. Whenever the Stanley Cup champs come into your building, that's one you're always penciling in on your calendar, and the guys will be fired up. And I thought they played a great game against Winnipeg. You know, the score was 2-1. The goalies played great. There was a lot of chances, physical. Played a very aggressive style play, and it was really, really fun to watch.
3: A very big part of that game was the goaltending of Alex Nedeljkovic, especially early. Stopped that breakaway by Adam Lowry shorthanded. Another great shorthanded chance from the stick of another player right over to his right. That would be Vladislav Namestnikov. And then on the other side of the ice, you know, Connor Hellebuck still is an elite goaltender, too. He kept things close and was one of the better players on the ice. But the thing that impressed me the most is the Sharks didn't let that deter them. They didn't let it bother them. They just responded, put their arms around the challenge. And in the second period, they basically had the puck in the offensive zone most of the 20 minutes.
4: They really did. They outshot Winnipeg. I mean, they were in their zone 75% of the time. And I think the panic level was much lower than I've seen in the past, where with a lead late in the third, in the last year, last 2 years, guys would just kind of, you could tell they were struggling and panicking. And I thought last night I saw some poised plays from the D-men. Even the fourth line played great. I just thought it was a great all-around team win.
3: Here's our roster report from Kaiser Permanente. Get care like a pro with Kaiser Permanente, official team physicians of the San Jose Sharks. When you talk about Florida, you're talking about team physicians because they've got major guys out for major periods of time. Alexander Barkov, their captain and their spiritual leader, really one of the great players in the game, got injured in the preseason. They said 5 to 7 months. Probably is going to take a little less time because he's just a machine. But other than that, that is a huge loss. Matthew Tkachuk still nursing whatever got them to the Stanley Cup championship, out for several months. Tomáš Nosek on defensive center position, really a valuable guy for his experience, not available for a few months. And the list keeps going on for this team.
4: Yeah, most teams, when you lose your top two players, arguably your top two players, and, you know, I think Kulikov maybe on D.
3: He's another one.
4: You know, most teams can't recover from that, but if there is a team that can, it's the Stanley Cup champs. I think they're built. They're pretty deep. You know, there's some players that you may not know or have heard of, but they're certainly very good hockey players, obviously, to win the Cup 2 years in a row. So although their record right now is kind of close to 500, I think we're going to see this team in the playoffs.
3: Well, they're going to be there, and you know what? That's partly because of all the injuries they've had. You throw in Jonah Gadjevich and Luke Cunnan on the roster, a couple of ex-Sharks, not available tonight, but who will be in the lineup? Well, Noah Gregor will be using his legs and skating around with that speed that he has, and you know that he's very comfortable playing at SAP Center. That's kind of the Florida side. From the Sharks side of things, don't expect much change from yesterday because it was such a perfectly played game. The Sharks came out of that all healthy and ready to roll, but the one change they're going to make is on defense. They're going to put Sam Dickinson back in. They're going to sit out Shakir Mukhamudulin. It's got nothing to do with either one of them other than to say that they want Sam to get into a game, and they want to make sure that Mukhamudulin understands that he's playing great hockey.
4: Yeah, I mean, again, that's the price, if you will, to pay when you're a young guy. Sometimes they're going to sit you out. The other veteran guys aren't coming out. I thought both young guys played really well in their last games that they played. So this is just one of those opportunities where the coach wants to have the guys maybe watch from above, maybe get a little extra day rest. But both the guys will be in the lineup on any given night because I think they're both obviously great up-and-coming players.
3: So defenseman Vinny Iorio and center Zacho Stopchek are the extras for the San Jose Sharks coaching staff. It'll be Yaroslav Askarov making the start in goal, and going for the Florida Panthers will be Daniil Tarasov. It'll be his fourth game of the year, looking for his first win. Sergei Bobrovsky, the multiple Vezina Trophy winner and Stanley Cup champion, is getting a lot of work this year. He's played in 11 of the team's first 14 games, so they're giving him the night off. They're going to Vegas tomorrow, staying over here in San Jose tonight for their next confrontation, so they want to make sure that Bob is ready for that. And in the meantime, Tarasov's a pretty decent goaltender, so we'll see exactly how the Sharks deal with him.
4: Yeah, I mean, in the NHL, the backup goalies are still so very, very good. So it's not like you're getting a night off. Their save percentages are literally identical. So although I don't know too much about him, I'm sure if he's up at the NHL level, he's obviously a very good goalie.
3: Well, he is. And that he is going to be certainly somebody the Sharks have to deal with when going into the offensive zone because they make it so that the goalie can see. That the way that the Panthers play defense, hard along the boards, they box people out. And so they make it so that the goaltender can see the shot.
4: Yeah. Oddly enough, that's what I talked about on the game yesterday. That was one of my keys, just allowing our goalie to see the puck. And as a defenseman, that's not an easy job, you know, especially when guys are bigger, stronger, and this is a very big, strong Florida team. You just got to try to let your goalie see the play, try to keep, you know, contain sticks and eliminate rebounds as much as possible.
3: Well, the victory yesterday, 2-1 against the Jets, was very emotional for the Sharks for a variety of reasons. They are now at 500, both at home and overall. San Jose is at 6-6-3 for 15 points, in fifth place in the Pacific and 11th in the West. The Florida Panthers are one game over 500, 7-6-1. Paul Maurice's team also, like the Sharks, at 15 points. They're in fifth in the Atlantic and 12th in the Eastern Conference, but you know they're going to really kick themselves into gear once they get back to health with some of their key players. When we come back, we will continue with our Sharks warm-up show as Dan Boyle will have our Toyota keys to the game next on the San Jose Sharks Audio Network.
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3: Welcome back to SAP Center at San Jose. It's the Sharks against the Florida Panthers. Keys to the game are presented by Toyota, proud sponsor of the San Jose Sharks. Toyota, let's go places. With the keys, here's Dan Boyle.
4: All right, my three keys for tonight's game. Number one is be aggressive and be decisive. I thought they did a great job last game, especially the defensemen of pinching in, and you only do that when your forward is backing you up. But when you go, you go. And then everybody's on the same page. And I thought being aggressive and decisive was key to last night's game. It will be, again, the key tonight. Second one, I'm going to call this legal interference. What does that mean? The Florida forecheck is very, very, very tough. They're big guys. They come in strong. They come in fast. So if the forwards can just buy their defensemen a little extra, half a second, even a second, it'll make a world of a difference. And then the last one is, this is a new Sharks team. This is a new year. We're 7-6. Don't be satisfied with your past results. Everyone's going to talk about, you know, the last 6-7 games and how well you've played. Aim higher. Want more. And this is a team that maybe people aren't expecting you to beat, but I say do it. Beat them tonight, and let's keep this train going.
3: Great keys to this game tonight between the Sharks and the Panthers. They are presented by Toyota, proud sponsor of San Jose Sharks hockey. Toyota, let's go places. We'll come back to SAP Center with more of our program next on the Sharks Audio Network.
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3: What an exciting time for San Jose Sharks fans. Right now in the early month of November, Joe Thornton is about to be inducted into the Hockey Hall of Fame. That'll be on Monday. And then, of course, on Tuesday, the Sharks will open up the post-Joe Thornton Hall of Fame era with a game in Minnesota to start a road trip against the Minnesota Wild, a place where they had a dramatic victory in overtime in their most recent visit. Well, here tonight, they're coming off a game against the Winnipeg Jets, in which they feel awfully satisfied about the way they played. In many respects, it was the most complete game of the season. And it all began very early in the contest when Alex Nedeljkovic made some pretty big saves like this one. Off the faceoff, nothing the score. Sharks in a big four-minute power play, but uh-oh, Liljegren got pickpocketed. Here comes Lowry, breakaway, shorthanded, shoots, great save by Nedeljkovic. Off the breakaway, shorthanded by Adam Lowry. That was really a great stop by Nedeljkovic. He made another big one, too, off of Vladislav Nemestikov on a one-timer during that shorthanded span. And so the Sharks held serve. They didn't score on that man advantage in the 4 minutes against the Winnipeg Jets, and unfortunately did not do that. But by the same token, they created a great deal of momentum, which was one of our keys to the game yesterday. That would be power play momentum, which controlled the game. They ended up getting a goal by Macklin Celebrini that was a thing of beauty to make it 1-0. All right, back in the Sharks zone. San Jose just lost the puck. Smith couldn't handle the bouncer. Parker Ford gets it in the corner, sends back to DeMello and Morrissey on the point. Morrissey shoots, blocked in front, sent ahead. It's a break for Celebrini. He's down the middle of the ice, almost alone, moves in, score! A spectacular move by Macklin Celebrini to the backhand, and he ties the game 1-1 in a showcase of speed, elan, skill, and leadership. The Sharks have evened the score against the Jets. Wow, how beautiful was that? Macklin Celebrini finishing things off, making it 1-0. He had the chipped tooth from his confrontation with one of the members of the Winnipeg Jets. That, of course, being the young Mr. Nikita Chiprikov. But the bottom line is that he didn't let that bug him whatsoever, and he came up with that gorgeous goal to make it 1-0. Of course, the Winnipeg Jets would come back and tie things up on a good play. Actually, that tied the game 1-1. The Winnipeg Jets had taken the 1-0 lead on the goal by Morrissey, but Winnipeg would push as hard as they could in the second period, and as I said, the Sharks were in total command. Now, by the third period, it was time for Will Smith to provide the heroics that was needed. Kurashev gets it. 4:27 to go in the third. Kurashev centers. Will Smith throwing it over to the left. Celebrini knocked at it. Star! Will Smith's going to get it right in front of the goal. Smith was trying to set up Celebrini and went off the defense and in. And the San Jose Sharks take the 2-1 lead, and Will Smith should get credit. He got credit, and he got the game winner. And this is the 11th instance in NHL history that a player age 20 or younger scored a game-winning goal in the final 5 minutes of regulation. And the primary assist was by a teenager. Second time it's happened in Sharks history, believe it or not. Will Smith at the age of 20 getting the game-winning goal. Macklin Celebrini at 19 getting the assist. The last time it happened in the last 5 minutes of the game, as it did last night, was way, way back in Hartford in 1992. On March the 21st, when Dale Craigwell took a pass from Pat Falloon and snapped one home. And I remember Craiger, he could skate, and he had a pretty good touch around the net. He played on the same line in junior with Eric Lindros for part of the season, and he ended up playing with Pat Falloon in this particular night. And that is the only other time in Sharks history that it's happened, but it's only the 11th time in NHL history it's ever happened. A 20-year age or younger player getting a game winner in the last 5 minutes, assisted by a teenager. couple of the other examples. John McClain, a future Shark, got one from New Jersey, an assist from Kirk Muller when those guys were both kids. Joe Sorella for the Colorado Rockies got a pass from Paul Gagne and scored a game-winning goal in the last 5 minutes. Montreal had Doug Risebrough and Mario Tremblay on the list. And the Canadians also, way back in 1940, during the early years of World War II time, had John Quilty and Ken Reardon combining for the same type of a situation. But it happened again last night. Will Smith from Macklin Celebrini. But you know, that game really wouldn't have mattered, and that goal wouldn't have mattered at all, had it not been for more great goaltending from Alex Nedeljkovic at the end of the contest. Jets throwing it around. Here's Morrissey shooting it toward the net. Same rebound. A great stop by Nedeljkovic off of Vilardi. Behind the net, Scheifele is shot. Save made by Nedeljkovic. Rebound, Graf holds it against the boards. That's the smart thing to do. Let the clock tick. Finally work free by Winnipeg. 20 seconds left. Morrissey on the point. Sins down low. Vilardi, center feed. Where is it? It's stopped by Nedeljkovic. It turns out behind the net. Winnipeg, tremendous pressure. Knocked free by Liljegren. Can the Jets get it? They do. They keep it in. It's Morrissey heading toward the net, firing the puck on the toe drag, high and wide, and this game is over. What a finish for the San Jose Sharks. Final score, the Sharks 2 and the Jets 1. San Jose ending a 5-game winless streak against Winnipeg that dates back to December of 2023 when they beat the Jets here at SAP Center by the same 2-1 score. Alex Nedeljkovic is getting worthy congratulations from a whole pass of the people coming off the Sharks bench. Will Smith gets the game winner, but Big Ned, a big reason why this is a victory.
5: Well, they're going to look to break another lengthy winless drought against a franchise tonight. The San Jose Sharks come into tonight's action winless in their last 12 at 0-9-3 against the Panthers. They really blown out last year against Florida 7-2 on January 25th. And they also lost 3-1 on the road in Florida, which doesn't sound like that much of a domination performance, but it was Mackenzie Blackwood's last game as a Shark. He ended up with 51 saves in that game and a really sterling performance. We're at SAP Center at San Jose. Our coverage will continue in a moment on the San Jose Sharks Audio Network.
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5: Well, facing a top team has certainly been invigorating for the Sharks this season. They beat the Colorado Avalanche. They certainly played very, very hard against the Winnipeg Jets in a spectacular victory yesterday. And so many other examples of winning games in great atmospheres, intense situations, and in situations that they didn't exactly plan. Will Smith says that facing a top team like Florida tonight is very motivating. He says you have to be that way.
6: You're engaged for every game, so obviously when there's a bunch of top players on the other team, you're obviously going to be ready, but you got to be ready for every game.
5: You have to be ready for every single team. Will Smith also says that the connectivity inside the dressing room is something that has certainly leaked out onto the ice.
6: I think it starts off the ice, to be honest. We're only 15 games or whatever into the season, and our team's already pretty close, and we got some big personalities and a fun team, so I think it definitely helps.
5: It does help when you have a team that gets along and hangs out together, which these guys are doing, and Smith thinks that that is a part of an attitude inside the dressing room it's building, and that the San Jose Sharks are a team that can beat pretty much anyone.
6: Yeah, I think you have to have that mentality. You know, you can't go into a game scared of anyone, but you obviously have respect, but anyone can beat anyone.
5: Anyone can beat anyone in the NHL. That's the words of Will Smith as he ponders tonight's matchup between the Sharks and the Florida Panthers. First of two meetings on the year between the Sharks and the two-time defending Stanley Cup champions. And, of course, at this time of the broadcast, we always remind everybody to stay tuned and fasten your seatbelts because you're about to hear the opinions and the views of head coach Ryan Warsofsky. That's Coach's Chalkboard, and that's coming up next, right after these messages on the San Jose Sharks Audio Network.
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5: SAP Center at San Jose, and it's back-to-back against a really tough team. Last night, Winnipeg. Tonight, the Florida Panthers. I'm Dan Rusinowski, along with Sharks head coach Ryan Warsofsky.
7: I'm looking at the second period last night, and I couldn't find anything wrong with it. The way that the guys pressed, the way you pushed the really good hockey team, is that the way you want them to play?
8: Yeah, I think that's pretty close. Again, what I liked about it was we were rolling four lines. We could play four lines. We were changing the offensive zone. We had good energy on the bench. Guys were saying the right things, and that stuff's contagious. And I think that's, you know, the brand that we want to play, and it's something that we've talked about here for a while. To see it happen for a consistent, you know, pretty close to 20 minutes is something that we can continue to grow from and learn from and look at. But now that we feel it and experience it, we know we can do it. We're excited for the matchup tonight, and we've turned the page. This is a tough team, and we got to get to that identity quickly here.
7: What's the difference is the way that Florida plays as opposed to the way Winnipeg plays? Because they both play a physical game, but there are differences.
8: I think the biggest difference with this team is they don't take a breath. Every shift, they're coming. And I think they never come off the gas pedal, whether it's they're down 3-0 or they're up 4-0. We've seen that, right? So, you know, that is the biggest thing that we'll talk about is they're going to come. They're going to be aggressive. They're going to be on us. We can't be surprised by that. We have to compete just as hard as them and ultimately know what we're doing with the puck before we get it, and we don't have it be really locked in.
7: Is that what your people refer to when they say that, you know, maybe they're a little more distracting, or they try to distract you because of that relentless pressure?
8: Yeah, I think so. I think they're a competitive group over there. There's a reason why they've won, you know, two Stanley Cups and been to the Stanley Cup Finals three times in 3 years. They have an understanding of how the game should be played, shift in and shift out. There is no inconsistencies through their lineup and how each guy should play. And ultimately, that's why they win. You could talk about X's and O's all day, but the identity that they play with is the reasons why they win. So it's something that will be good for us to experience and go through it as a group where we're at, especially on this little streak that we're playing some good hockey with. It's a good test for us. I'm excited to watch our group and excited for the challenge.
7: One of the topics that everybody always talks about is coachability of a player. When you're winning, it's one thing. When you haven't been winning, it's another thing. Where does coachability come in for you?
8: Yeah, I think, you know, with our group, we're, you know, a young-ish group with some really young guys and some guys that are veteran guys. You know, one thing is when we're showing individual video, we're showing team video, we're practicing the attention to detail. Do they absorb the information? Do they absorb the corrections? Can they take the constructive criticism? You know, if you can't take constructive criticism in this business, you're probably just going to level off and probably fade into the horizon here. So, you know, we have some really good players that are very coachable at a young age, which I think is a huge positive. And we got to keep building on it. But I really don't care if you've been in the league 15 years or you've been in the league for four games. My job is to coach you as hard as possible and challenge you and push you to levels that you didn't even think you believed in. So that's what we'll do here and continue to do and keep pushing these guys and challenging them to be the best they can be.
7: What it looks like is that you have a group of guys that's excited to be coached, excited to learn.
8: Yeah, I think so. And you could tell, you know, in our video sessions, there's we try to, you know, throw some odd jokes in there and sarcasm and keep it loose at times because it does get monotonous. And our guys are completely locked in. And credit to the leadership group, credit to the guys to really take the attention to detail and take it in and understand it and take it out to the ice.
7: What would a victory against the Florida Panthers mean for the progress of the hockey team tonight, given everything in the last couple of weeks?
8: It'd mean a lot. You know, we did it once. Can we do it again? And do it at home in our building before a road trip. Get on that plane on Monday feeling pretty good about ourselves, where we're at. And, you know, again, we just got to take it one game at a time. And it's a long season. We're excited for this game, I think. You know, back-to-back, what it doesn't matter. We're going to play. We're going to compete.
7: We're looking forward to a great game. Good luck.
8: Thanks, Dan.
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0: Sharks warm-up has been brought to you by Kaiser Permanente, official team physicians of the San Jose Sharks. 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

0: shooting it. He scores! Mecca gets the game winner in overtime. Throws it in front. Palat the drive. Great save by Askarov. Ties the center to Foley. It's off the stick. Foley shoots. He scores!
1: 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It's game time. 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
2: 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Great hockey is coming up next on the San Jose Sharks Audio Network. 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Celebrate responsibly. Well, for the San Jose Sharks, they're going to put goaltender Daniil Tarasov. He's playing for Florida. Yaroslav Askarov. Got to get my Russian goalies right. Askarov, who has been spectacular, which is great on the road in Seattle, will be looking for another important win. Dmitry Orlov and Timothy Liljegren will be on defense. And up front, Alex Wenberg, who's been cited by Coach Ryan Warsawski as one of the most valuable players on this team, will center Colin Graf on the right side and Philip Kurashev on the left.
3: All right, well, the Florida Panthers starting tonight. Their backup goalie, Daniil Tarasov, if I'm pronouncing that correctly.
2: Yes, very
3: on D,
2: right.
3: We have number 77, Mikko Mikkola. And we have Seth Jones. And then up front, you have Anton Lundell. You have Brad Marchand. And we have Eetu Luostarinen.
2: Very, very tough group of people that are taking on the responsibilities of the Stanley Cup champs with the injuries to all of their key players. Their captain, Alexander Barkov, out for what they say is going to be most of the season, although the way that he heals and the way that he takes care of himself and rehabs, I don't think anybody will be surprised if he gets back really quickly. Meantime, we've got a couple of things going on the ice right now. A couple of ceremonial puck drops on this military appreciation night. Let us pause 10 seconds for station identification on the San Jose Sharks Audio Network.
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2: Time now for our opening faceoff. The starting lineups have been announced, and we've got the referees on the ice right now for the San Jose Sharks Florida Panthers game. Referees are Corey Sabret and Trevor Hansen. You've obviously refereed a few games here. Also, Tommy Hughes and Keel Murchison are the linesmen. And so they are all assembling everyone at center ice. Goaltender Yaroslav Askarov, the right-handed catching goaltender, was looking forward to perhaps playing against Sergei Bobrovsky, but he gets a fellow Russian, Daniil Tarasov, who played for the Columbus Blue Jackets, among others, and has become a very reliable professional goaltender in his NHL career. Right now, we are underway in the first period. The San Jose Sharks nothing, the Florida Panthers nothing. Sharks wearing their teal home sweaters, the normal ones. Right now, off to the right side of goaltender Askarov, digging at the play. Behind the net, centering attempt, and it's off a stick. Nikko Mikkola shoots one, knocked down by Askarov. Lundell, very, very solid player for this team, throws it back to the point. Mikkola keeps it in and shovels one around the boards. Aren't these jerseys cool? The Heritage 2.0 style. I love
3: like them. Yeah, they're great.
2: Back behind the goal time, taken by the Sharks, and cleared back out to center. All right, what's going to happen? Up behind the goal line. And the Sharks pick up and bounce one out to center ice. I said Heritage 2.0. That's not correct, but the teal home uniforms.
3: I knew what you meant, man.
2: Yep, the Heritage 2.0s are the ones that you wore.
3: I knew what you meant. These are great. These are good-looking jerseys.
2: Yep. Right now in the neutral zone, Klingberg has it. Shoots one all the way down. And a bouncer to the right side of Tarasov. Nothing happening much right now. Paul Maurice's team just feeling things out. On the right-wing side, we've got Celebrini on the ice with Toffoli and Smith. And they provided all kinds of heroics last game. How about Celebrini's back check? Coming down the right side, knocking Carter Verhaeghe right off the puck. I think that surprised him. And this game is engaged and is starting to boil a little bit. Sharks moving from left to right, led by Toffoli. He's out of his zone to the red line. Shoots one, little bouncer toward the net. Went wide, and that allows for a line change. Toffoli made sure that he was ahead of the red line before he did that. And Coach Ryan Warsawski sends out the Ty Dellandrea line. Dellandrea along with Cardwell and Skinner up front. Sam Dickinson back in the lineup for Shakir Mukhamudulin tonight. Is back there with his D partner, Vinny Desharnais. Desharnais has been very steady. Feeds ahead to Cardwell. Nice pass to Skinner. Down the right, cross the line, holding the puck. Throwing it toward the net. That was kind of a tricky save for Tarasov to make. And the Panthers flip it in the air, and that goes over the glass. The question is it going to be a penalty or is it going to be a deflection? And it looks right now like it's a deflection.
3: Yeah, that was the first shot on net for the Sharks. It was a decent opportunity, trying to crash the net right there. I can already tell. I mean, we talked about pinching for our guys. These Florida Panther defensemen have already pinched three times. They're going to do it all night. That's a key to their success as well.
2: They play really hard along the boards, according to the scouting reports. We will see how they do here. Skinner steals the puck, walks in, fires one right toward the net. That's a good pad save from 35 feet out by Tarasov. And that was an aggressive move there by Skinner. Good to see him jumping into the play. Down the left side comes Mackie Skamoskevich, native of Newtown, Connecticut. Not too far from where I grew up. Throws it back behind the San Jose net after getting body checked down to the ice there. San Jose picks it back up. Skinner gets the long feed at center and tips it ahead. And back inside the Panthers zone, Donovan Sobrango, originally drafted by Detroit. Big, burly guy. Drops it back for D. And here's another big guy, Mikola, starting to skate out for Florida. He got as far as the red line, where he's influenced by Barkley Goodrow to dump it into the Sharks' zone. Nothing to score. 3 minutes gone by in the first period. Goodrow on the ice with Gaudette and Ryan Reeves. They're skating forward on the far side of their own territory. Now it's taken there. A good hit by Reeves on Seth Jones as Jones keeps it in. Loose puck, far boards, taken back by Gaudette. Cycles away there from A.J. Greer and passes off to the near side, and the Sharks will break out. Here's Orloff. Lead pass on the left. Here comes Gaudette across the line. Gets the shot going. A good little save there by Tarasov, who's been pretty sharp so far in this scoreless first period.
3: Yeah, that was a good save. Good play by Ryan Reeves there. He's in to be physical. Gets a pretty decent size hit on Seth Jones, and those pay off later in the third period.
2: And, of course, the tail of the tape, Ryan Reeves, 6'2", 226 pounds, and Seth Jones, about 6'4", 213. He's just been a solid defenseman wherever he's played for, and he's played for several teams.
3: Yeah, Chicago and Columbus, right?
2: Yep, originally drafted by Nashville, too. He went in a big trade there with
3: That's right.
2: Columbus. That was the trade that got Johansson over to the Blue Jackets. I should say from the Blue Jackets to the Preds. Off the faceoff, Alex Wenberg's on the ice. Nothing. Goes back. Ferraro's been playing well. Shoots one wide. Klingberg seals off the lane along the boards. Does a really good job pinching in and holding it. But unfortunately, he got double-teamed. And here's Brad Marchand moving from right to left. A lead pass across the rink to the Sharks' line. Alostarina throws it back behind the San Jose goal. And that's Ferraro corralling that pass that was intended for Marchand. And the Sharks quickly skate back the other way. Rapp walks into the corner. Sanders out in front. That took a deflection, knocked aside through the crease as Marchand was back there defensively for Florida. Loose puck on the left boards, taken by Lundell. Sends it to the middle, intercepted by Kurashev. Now feeds it out in front of the net for Graf, who stick handles. And at the last possible second, the arrival by Mikko to stop that. It poked back to the point, and a quick shot goes to the net. But boy, that was a great play by Mikko against the Sharks right there in the corner.
3: Yeah, big lengthy defenseman, good reach, made a great play.
2: So now we've got 15:44 to go in this first period. The score is Sharks nothing and the Panthers nothing. Just a reminder that this is Hall of Fame weekend. So after this game, a group of us is going to be flying to Toronto to help celebrate with Joe Thornton and his induction into hockey's hallowed hall.
3: Congratulations, Joe. Well deserved.
2: Oh, so amazingly deserved. An amazing player, but a great person.
3: Both, absolutely.
2: Right now in the neutral zone, Sharks get it back. Celebrini dancing across the blue line. Stick handling, but a little extra move. I guess one of the Sharks was offside at the near side, so they whistle things down and bring it back. It's a little frustrating when you have a guy, you know, maneuvering like that, making a great play, and it wasn't his fault that his line mates were offside.
3: That's like in football when you see a nice pass, guy runs for an 86-yard touchdown, then they get holding, and then they got it all the way back.
2: Good analogy there.
3: There you go. That's what they pay me the big bucks for, Dan.
2: That's right. Tipped in the neutral zone by the Sharks as they clear, and it goes out of play. So they should bring the faceoff back. Where are they going to drop it? Neutral territory. Went off a Shark stick there as the Panthers try to clear it. 15:20 to go in the first period. We've got a 0-0 tie. The shots are 4-1 San Jose, and the Sharks are playing with good energy. Back to action on the ice. It is a 0-0 tie. Florida moving into the Shark zone. Uh-oh, trouble. Reinhardt moving in front of the net on Celebrini. He got the pass underneath him, but that was Rodriguez who could not shoot the puck. It was deflected. Panthers do keep the pressure on. Screenshot from long distance by Evan Rodriguez, wide of the goal. Rebound kept in by Aaron Ekblad, but he gave it right to Toffoli at the near boards. And Tider has the chance to skate it out, get to the red line, and cross-corner dump it to allow for another line change for San Jose. 5 minutes, 20 seconds gone by, first period. Kind of playing catch with it here, last couple of seconds. But here's Gustav Forsling. Long pass, a little too far for Boakvist to get it. And it goes all the way down for icing. One of the great things about Sam Dickinson, the rookie in his first season, is he can really motor. He got back there, made it look easy, but he got that icing call as Florida was hustling to try to beat it.
3: Yeah, normally bigger defensemen are going to be a little slower, but obviously for a bigger guy, I think his skating is excellent, and that's going to keep him in the league for many, many years to come.
2: Yesterday, the Sharks beat the Winnipeg Jets by the score of 2-1. Game-winning goal by Will Smith off the faceoff here. Shot to the net, tipped on goal by Dellandrea. That was a shot by Skinner, and it tipped right on net. And it was sticked away there off Dellandrea's deflection by goaltender Tarasov. Sent around the far boards. Intercepted. Here come the Panthers to center. Samuskevich throws it on the right side for Jesper Boakvist, but he's just ridden off the play by Dickinson. Nice job by Dickinson with the body position there. Oh, boy. A little pinch by Florida just totally throttles Cardwell on the play. That was Donovan Sobrango, and that's going to get some interest. I'm sure Ryan Reeves is taking notes back on the Sharks bench. Meanwhile, Skinner steals the puck and moves across the blue line, but that is going to be an offside call, so they whistle things down and bring it back. And that's the way Florida plays. They come in very aggressively. Sobrango came in from the point position, was already almost in the corner when he hit a much smaller Ethan Cardwell.
3: Yeah, these guys are going to pinch. We talked about it before the game, and if I'm Ethan Cardwell, even though actually he's 5'11", so that was just a little taller than me, you take the number later on when you get an opportunity. You get to reward him with that hit and get one of your own.
2: A break in the action. The score is nothing here at the Shark Tank. We'll return in a moment. The San Jose Sharks Audio Network. Sharks nothing, Panthers nothing. San Jose's out shooting Florida 5-1 so far in this first period. Face-off just outside the Sharks' offensive blue line. Florida wins the draw, and they feed it forward. Long pass down the left. No icing, so back to get it there. Desharnais put it off the boards. It went right to A.J. Greer. Took a shot, blocked by Barkley Goodrow. He shovels a backhander out to center ice. Chipped it forward, but the Panthers will get it back. And veteran Jeff Petrie, still going at age 37, sends a pass ahead for Florida and into the Sharks' zone. Former Shark Noah Gregor taking it there. Side of the goal. Couldn't get the shot away. Good stick check there by Adam Gaudette. Now he protects the puck with some nifty stick work and scooted away from trouble and starts to move it out. But a long feed is a little too far for everybody. Sam Dickinson was thinking about changing, I think, and he circled back, and that turned into an icing call. So they'll bring it all the way back into the Sharks' end, but nice little bit of work there by Gaudette to get out of trouble.
3: Yeah, absolutely. I feel like at the beginning of the year, he would have just panicked and gotten rid of that puck. God knows where he would have put it. Now he kept some poise, kept his patience, and got it out of the zone. And even though he iced the puck accidentally, I mean, it was a great play to get it out.
2: Gaudette will take the faceoff against Anton Lundell. Lundell wins it. Luostarinen put it back to the point men. Mikkola dishes off to Marchand. Put it off the stick. Mikkola the drive. That's knocked down in front. The Sharks push it clear. Barkley Goodrow again off the boards all the way down on net. And that'll be sticked aside by Tarasov. So there's veteran Barkley Goodrow getting it done, allowing for his line mates and himself to change and get fresh skaters out there. Nothing to score. 12:50 to go, first period. We are so glad you're with us from SAP Center at San Jose. Here comes a play in front. Oh, Marchand by himself. Had a chance to tip it, but the puck went wide. And Florida is going to do that. They'll reverse the puck right toward the goal, even if they're not sure if anybody is there, because especially if Marchand is on the ice, he's probably going to end up out there. He had the puck for a second, loses on the check. Colin Graf now going into forecheck against Mikkola and influencing him to the outside. That causes a mini turnover. It was knocked down there for a moment by Wenberg, but it was taken back and iced by the Panthers. And again, good work by Wenberg and by Graf together for another game.
3: Yeah, and we saw what Brad Marchand does. He's a little slippery out there, and he finds himself that puck. That puck lands on a stick. It's in the net. So make sure a defenseman, when you're out there against him, you know where he's at.
2: How about the story of Brad Marchand taking some time off to go coach a youth team because of a death in the family of a mentor of his?
3: Yeah, it's a sad but nice story, and you know, kudos to the Florida Panthers for allowing him to do that and for Brad to do that as well.
2: He is a Maritimer. He's now fed out in front of the net. Good chance there for Macklin Celebrini, but a pad save by Tarasov. And the rebound is tipped off of a stick out of play. That was one of the better chances the Sharks have had to score, that last little exchange with Macklin in front of the net.
3: Absolutely, and I'm just looking at the Florida's D-men right here. We got a 6-1, 6-4, 6-4, 6-6, 6-2, 6-3. So there's some big boys out there. It's going to be a hard, tough night to get to the net tonight. You just got to try to find a way to get through those big guys and try to get to the net somehow. But it's a big, big D back there.
2: Florida has persevered despite long-term injuries to Alexander Barkov and Matthew Tkachuk, among others. Several others also out. They began a lengthy West Coast swing with a 7-2 loss in Anaheim against the Speedy Ducks effort, but came back and beat Los Angeles 5-2 on Thursday night at Crypto.com Arena. And they're 3-1-1 in their last five games, so they're starting to crank things up again. Off the faceoff, Sharks have it. It's off a stick. Celebrini puts to the middle off the skates of Toffoli. Smith trying to steal it there, but taken back by Florida. And they send it back down. That was Aaron Ekblad that tossed one up into the San Jose zone. Klingberg sends it back the other way. Celebrini with speed across the line. Drop pass Smith. Looking back for Celebrini. It hit a stick and bounced away. Poked toward the net by Toffoli through a broken play. That is stopped by Tarasov. And Daniil Tarasov has been really solid goal tonight for the Florida Panthers, as we get a little bit of interest in everybody and the top line of the Sharks after the whistle.
3: Yeah, and again, that's one of those where anyone lays a finger on either your two youngsters. You take the number and you let them know the next time you're out there against those guys to not touch your boys.
2: Now, Ryan Reeves does not come on the ice directly, but I see him glaring at the Sharks bench. Right now, Delandria steps out. He's played great this season, on with Cardwell and Skinner. Skinner has been really noticeable in the opening minutes here.
3: Yeah, he had a couple of shots early, and his skating is always going to impress. He's got the little 10-2s we used to call him, Mohawk turns.
2: Lost helmet there for Delandria off the faceoff. He'll have a chance to put it back on, and he does. And now he applies the stick check just as soon as he puts the helmet on. But Florida breaks out, moves to the Sharks' zone. Petrie throws in front. There's a deflection by Samoskevich. I think that went off the left post to the left side of Askarov, who just tapped it in the thank you note there right after that puck bounced away.
3: Yeah, that was the guy with the helmet. His helmet came off. It was his man, so he was a little late back checking. But we got lucky with the crossbar, I believe.
2: Went off. Either it was a crossbar.
3: I believe it was crossbar, but you're the Hall of Famer. You're probably
2: right.
3: Yeah,
2: no. Maybe the eyes were fooling me. It was to the left side. Might have been the crossbar. Just to the left of, or to the right of that.
3: Could have been the combination part.
2: Yep.
3: Where they both connect.
2: It was close. Right now, push back out to center ice. 10:35 remaining in this first period. No score. And that was a good chance for the Sharks a moment ago with Celebrini against Tarasov. Right on. Back the other way. Iron hit by Samoskevich. Right now it's angled toward the goal. Stick save made there. Off the man on the right wing side there for Florida. Good job there by Askarov to poke it away. And the Sharks head man to Reeves. 2-on-1 developing. Reeves moving in. Shooting it. Save made by Daniil Tarasov. And Barkley Goodrow was looking for the rebound, but the one guy back for Florida was able to poke it aside. Up ice come the Panthers. Down the left side, here they come. Seth Jones carries into the Sharks zone and backhands across the rink. Knocked away. And a whistle and a high stick is going to be called here.
3: Yeah, 2-on-1. Ryan Reeves decided to shoot the puck.
2: Why not?
3: And I did get the confirmation by watching the replay. It was a very high post, Dan, so you were right. I should not have doubted you.
2: Break in the action. Noah Gregor is going to get that high sticking penalty for the Florida Panthers. So when we come back in this scoreless matchup, the Sharks will be on the power play for the first time. Stand by. We're coming back on the San Jose Sharks Audio Network. 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The Sharks go on the first Power Business Technology power play as Noah Gregor, a former Shark, takes a high-sticking call for Florida at 10:03. So San Jose has the man advantage. And off the draw, Will Smith spinning, falling down, got it back to the point. A shot there by Klingberg is blocked. Celebrini holds it in with a nifty play there against Lundell. Worked it loose to Smith, takes it back left point. Macklin looks to the right, gives to Klingberg, feeds it back to the left to Macklin, to the middle of the ice. There's Wennberg, drops it off for Will Smith, and he dances and he shoots. And I think maybe Tarasov got a little piece of that, went wide. Rebound poked to the front of the net, knocked wide. Now Klingberg to the left, Smith lets one go from the left circle. That gets deflected by Lundell just wide of the net. Klingberg does a bit of fancy work to keep the puck in the zone. Wow, what a fancy move that was to not only almost give it away, but to get it around Lundell and keep it, the action going. It turned into a shot on net, but finally Florida clears. Yet I'm pretty impressed by what just happened.
3: I don't know. He kind of lost the puck a little bit, but he definitely recovered and got a chance off of it.
2: He will tell his grandchildren he did it on purpose, I guarantee you.
3: Yes.
2: Over the far side of the ice. We still have a minute to go on the Sharks' power play, but here comes a short-handed chance for Florida. 3-on-2 across the blue line. And it'll be taken by Reinhardt, but he couldn't quite get the pass. Spins away from Celebrini. Moves to his right. Backhand shot. That gets deflected wide. Two very dangerous chances for Florida's snipers in that short-handed situation. Sharks settle it down, and they need a change. They'll get the second power play unit out there with only 38 seconds to go in the Gregor penalty. No score first period. Klingberg tosses to the right. Liljegren carries to the red line and shoots in as Klingberg is on his way back to the Sharks bench for fresh bodies. In back behind the Florida net, a scrum for the puck. Work free there. Gaudette will chip it back. Unfortunately, Skinner couldn't bat one down. He fights for it. He worked it free. Sent around the near boards. Liljegren to the point. Orloff to drive. That's a big save by Tarasov with Skinner in front. 8 seconds to go in the power play. Maybe one more chance for the Sharks on this man advantage as Kurashev in the corner fighting with Skinner for the puck against the defense for Florida. That's Seth Jones doing a really good job there at the end of the penalty call. Out of the box steps Gregor. He will grab the puck, put to the middle and get it back and use the speed to get down the left wing to the Sharks line. Drop for Marchand. Nice step up there by Orloff against Brad Marchand to push it back to center ice. And now Orloff can change, and the Sharks will get their regular five-man unit out there as we're back to even strength. But check out the shots on goal. 11-4 favoring San Jose. The score is nothing-nothing. Well, that tells you how well that Daniil Tarasov is playing in goal. Florida forechecks. Sam Bennett out there, always a pest. Moving on the left wing side, gunning it behind the San Jose net. Uh-oh, Askarov made the play off his stick. Had to hurry to get back in goal, but he's there. And the Panthers will try to take advantage now as a shot comes through a screen. A pad save. Bennett in front of the net loses on the check to Desharnais. Great job by Desharnais, and he gets the pass back on the right wing side. He's across the blue line, does the smart thing, just sends it around the far boards. Now it's Dickinson on the point, shooting it right on goal. Save made there by Tarasov. Rebound, fourth line, grinding it out. Barkley Goodrow near side. Sends toward the net. Would have gone wide, but it's snared by the glove hand of Daniil Tarasov. And right there, there's Reeves to the right of the goal, pushing and shoving with Bennett, as if to say, you're not going to get pesky with my guys. And the linesman will step in.
3: Doing what he does best, starting some scrums. He can back it up, too. So.
2: No, he started it very early with that hit on Seth Jones.
3: Yeah. Well, I mean, that's why he's in the lineup, right? He's there to play physical, to start some scrums. He's probably a great locker room guy. He had a great 2-on-1 chance or 3-on-1 chance, so he's doing his job.
2: I can attest you that he is a great locker room guy, and in fact, I can say emphatically that he's loved by every member of the guys in that room.
3: The so-called enforcers, if we want to call him that, are always the nicest guys. I mean, Jody Shelley, when I played here,
2: great man,
3: was amazing. I'm trying to think of other guys in the past. Andre Waugh, my old roommate in Tampa, one of the funniest, nicest guys you can meet. They're special players.
2: Well, they take care of their teammates.
3: They do.
2: Dave Brown.
3: I mean, the list is long if you want to go NHL-wise, for sure.
2: Well, I mean, Dave Brown played here.
3: Oh, I didn't know that. I remember him. I was a Flyers fan growing up, so yep. I remember him as a Flyer.
2: No, he played here.
3: Oh, I didn't know that.
2: He was really cared for by the guys here. And it's right down. It's back to action. 6.5 to go, first period. San Jose's able to flip it out. Kurashev to the middle. Poked at by Graf. Here comes Wennberg down the middle. Turns away from a check. Knocked down there by Marchand. Marchand stayed with Wennberg, and Wennberg tried to turn away from it to set up a teammate, but Marchand really did the job defensively there for Florida.
3: I would have liked to have seen Wennberg take that to the net if he doesn't maybe draw a penalty from Marchand there instead of putting the brakes on him.
2: Well, here's Wenberg again trying to take a swing at the puck, but this time it's Luos Dorinen knocking it back the other way. Reinhardt down the left, into the Shark zone, drops it back. Here's a blast by Forsling, right on goal, and a save made by Askarov, and Luos Dorinen was right there, and somehow Askarov took that juggling, bouncing puck and got his glove hand on it and got the stoppage.
3: Yeah, sound positioning there. I mean, he's an acrobatic goalie, and we're going to see those once in a while, but I think the key for him right now, especially early in the season, learning these NHL players, if you're in the right place at the right time, you're going to make most saves.
2: A break in the action. This game is coming to you from SAP Center at San Jose with 5:58 to go in the first. The score, the San Jose Sharks nothing, and the Florida Panthers nothing. This is the San Jose Sharks Audio Network. 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Well, they had a false start faceoff off to the right side of goaltender Yaroslav Askarov. Couple of Russians tonight. Askarov against Daniil Tarasov. Yaroslav Askarov, born in Omsk, which is in central Russia. Daniil Tarasov, born in Novokuznetsk, Russia.
3: I haven't been to Novokuznetsk.
2: I've never been there either. He was discovered early. Played for a couple teams. Ended up in Finland, actually, which a number of Russians have. Not the least of which is the captain of this team, Sasha Barkov.
3: Yes.
2: Off the draw. Shot by Mikola, blocked in front by Liljegren. He puts it off to his left, and Toffoli gives to Orlov, and he puts the first pass out, and Celebrini's at center ice. Celebrini had three guys around him. The moment the puck arrived, he tried to dump it off to the right, but
0: he scores!
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1: Offensive zone, I should say, the left wing side. Now we're going to get a penalty. Skinner kind of falling down and swinging his stick, knocking down Samoskevich. And the fans don't like this, but Skinner is going to go in. And with 4:41 to play in the first period, we now will have a Florida power play opportunity. Official time of it, 15 minutes and 19 seconds. And again, officially 2 minutes for tripping on Jeff Skinner.
2: I am noticing tonight on the faceoff, Florida's got some plays set up, so we got to keep an eye on some of these plays. And Bennett and a couple of these guys in tight areas, they're really good with their sticks, digging pucks out of people's feet. So just high alert on forward or on faceoffs, because I know that they seem to have a play set up for every faceoff.
1: Now, Paul Maurice has been known to come up with a few tricks up his sleeve each and every series that he's had, whether it's a regular season series or whether it's a playoff series. Of course, he's been in a few playoff series over the course of his career.
2: He's done all right.
1: Off the faceoff, dumped all the way down by the Sharks. San Jose killing a penalty here late in the first period. No score. 15-19, the time of that Skinner tripping call. Florida Panthers move from right to left to the Sharks' blue line. And they start with Lundell up front. Marchand, Reinhardt, Ekblad, or is that Seth Jones? Seth Jones has the puck. He'll drop it back to Lundell. Here's Lundell to center. Now to Carter Verhaeghe, the fifth guy in the group. He's across the blue line, down the left wing boards. And the lane sealed off nicely there by Desharnais and Ferraro. They spin it around, and it's cleared by Wenberg. It's just nice work by the defense.
2: Absolutely. Everybody moves as a unit much easier that way.
1: Minute 5 remaining on that Jeff Skinner penalty. San Jose now has Liljegren and Ferraro out defensively with Wenberg up front alongside Barkley Goodrow. Sam Bennett twists his way across the line. Feeds it up to the left circle. Lou Osterine to Ekblad, who shoots. That got through. Good stop on his knees as Askarov caught that right at stomach level and was able to hold on.
2: Yeah, it was not a hard shot by Ekblad. I think he was looking for one of his guys to tip that in, but as a defenseman, that's all you're trying to do sometimes is just get the puck to the net, let your Pavelskis and your fours that are really good at doing it tip it in, and you find yourself with nice extra 10, 15 points in your personal account at the end of the year because of those guys.
1: Joe Pavelski was a master at it.
2: He was pretty darn good, yeah.
1: But he needed somebody who was a master of the regroup, and I know somebody next to me who knew how to do that pretty well.
2: Thank you very much. I appreciate that.
1: I think you're one of the best at it.
2: Thank you.
1: Right now, back at the Panthers' blue line, Florida's got 35 seconds left on their power play as the longtime leader, Ekblad, comes up to center ice, crosses the line. Not the captain of the team, but certainly a number one overall pick. As now he dumped it into the corner, but Bennett lost it, and it's cleared all the way down. Dellandrea and Orlov combined. 18 seconds left on the Sharks' penalty. And one more rush here coming for Florida as they rush to center ice and shoot one in. And Mikula comes in deep. Boy, those Panthers defensemen are very aggressive. They throw it back behind the Sharks' net. Mikula's already back on the point. Sealed off the lane, but lost it. And the Sharks clear down the ice. Penalty's over on Skinner. He's making his way across the rink. And now the puck goes in the net. A weird dump in. Who, guess who? Macklin Sanabrini is going to get this one. As the San Jose Sharks saw the penalty come to the end. Out of the box came Skinner, and as he was making his way back toward the bench, on a simple little looking dump in, Macklin Sanabrini is going to get credit for putting the Sharks in front 1-0 because it went off of Ekblad because of Sanabrini's defensive play coming out, and that's just genius for the San Jose Sharks.
2: Yeah, Smitty made a nice play. Obviously, if you put the Macklin's on Macklin's stick right now, there's a 50-50 chance it's going in, but nothing fancy there. Just got the puck all the way out. Ekblad went back and made a little boo-boo. And Smitty got it. And Macklin Sanabrini all by himself in front of the net.
1: Goal number 10 of the season for Macklin Sanabrini. That's going to be from Will Smith. And so Batman and Robin get together again on a superhero play to get this team started. Sharks 1, Panthers 0. And again, all of that on an innocent

0: looking play at the end of a penalty.
1: Yeah, again, I'll have to see the replay, but Ekblad, who's obviously a very reliable player, I'm not sure if it came off the dasher a little bit odd or something, but lost the puck for seemingly no reason.
0: Oh. Yeah, that's a heck of a play. I mean, Ekblad losing it, as I mentioned, and Celebrini saying thank you, and Will Smith getting the puck. Just as simple as that. Face-off drop. Sent behind the net. And it's up in the air in the Florida zone. Hits the netting off to the left side of Tarasov. You can't blame Tarasov too much for that one.
1: Absolutely not. It was a bang-bang play, top shelf. I don't know too many goals are going to stop that puck.
0: 2 minutes, 3 seconds to go. Had a second assist to Vinny Desharnais, by the way. I think he has been really, really good.
1: Yeah, again, he's a lengthy player, tall, really good stick, and I don't know where they had him pegged at the beginning of the season, but he's probably overachieving their expectations.
0: Well, he's 6'7", he's 226 pounds, and he's got the girth that they're looking for. It'd be tough to play in front of the net.
1: Yeah, those are important players.
0: Right now, Wennberg has it for the Sharks. San Jose leading 1-0. Celebrini's 10th from Smith and Desharnais at 17:25. Macklin Celebrini is the league's leading scorer. Because now we get a penalty coming up here as the Sharks steal the puck in the offensive zone. Lowest to Rinendo down on the ice. And the fans don't like this. San Jose is going to get another tripping call. This is Kurashev that's on his way to take a seat in the sin bin at 18 minutes and 17 seconds of this first period.
1: Yeah, Florida goes on the power play here with a minute 43 left. As a power play guy, you never really want it. This is when the ice is at its worst. There's a lot of snow, so look for them to keep it fairly simple here late in the period. Try to get a few shots on net, and hopefully the Sharks will just take care of their own zone.
0: Lundell will take the draw for the Panthers' power play. It's poked back to the point. Jones keeps it in, throws it toward the net. Blocked down in front by Mario Ferraro, and he tipped it off to the corner. But the Panthers' power players pick it up there. Marchand on the right wing sideboards throws it toward the net. Now the play is bumped down low, up high, and Reinhardt was looking for that tip there from Lundell, but he couldn't get the shot on net, and instead Vinny Desharnais is able to just softly clear it all the way down and kill about 8 or 9 more seconds because of it.
1: Yeah, that's it. Like I said, what I expected. They just kind of, right off the draw, they get a shot at the net, and with less than a minute left, they're probably going to keep it simple here again.
0: Lundell is able to dump one into the Sharks zone. Tipped it off his stick. Sharks pick up, and they clear. Still a minute and 18 seconds remaining on this penalty. We're down to the final minute of period number one. So this penalty will carry over to Filip Kurashev, off for tripping at 18-17. Verhaeghe moves to the Sharks' line. Sent by Seth Jones toward the slot. Lundell gets the shot. Great save by Askarov, and the Sharks clear it all the way down. 40 seconds to go in the period. And San Jose changes the penalty killers. Wennberg and Goodrow come off. Graf and Delandria step on. On defense, it's Liljegren along with Ferraro. Ferraro intercepts the puck, throws it toward the net from center ice. That's a relatively routine stick stop by Tarasov. And he dropped it off to the defense. And now the power play moves out with 18 seconds left for Florida to do something in this first period. The Panthers' power play moves into the Sharks' zone. They set up. Evan Rodriguez, far side of the ice, behind the back pass. Ekblad the shot! And Askarov gets a little piece of that and knocks it wide. Behind the net now, great job by Ferraro to kill a few seconds along the boards, not allowing Florida to do anything, and the penalty is over. Period is over. And at the end of the period, Sam Bennett gets a little bit of a shot right in front of the net there from Vinny Desharnais, as they are paying attention to Sam Bennett's extracurricular activities here. Right at the end of the first period, Bennett causing all kinds of problems in front. Vinny Desharnais was having none of it. And so he is able to get separated there by the linesman. And that will obviously be something they put in the books and the memory banks for when the second period begins. But 17 seconds remains on Filip Kurashev's tripping penalty. That was called at 18:17 of this first period. And so the Sharks, on that goal by Celebrini on the broken play at the end of their penalty, has the 1-0 lead. Again, the official call. Celebrini's 10th from Will Smith and Vinny Desharnais at 17:25. Shots on goal in the first period, decidedly in favor of San Jose, 14-7. We will come back right after this on the San Jose Sharks Audio Network. Welcome back to SAP Center at San Jose. We are between periods one and two, an exciting 20 minutes in which the Sharks outshot the Panthers 14-7. And on a goal by Macklin Celebrini, his 10th of the year, they take the 1-0 lead over the Stanley Cup champions. Let's go to the Sharks dressing room where Will Smith is standing by. Will, you were up against Ekblad on that play on the dump-in at the very end of the Skinner penalty. How did you see what you saw to get the puck over to Macklin?
2: Yeah, it was a little bit of a weird play there. Kind of hopped over a stick, I think. I don't want to say lucky, but it was just kind of a weird bounce.
0: Well, take the bounces where you can get it, but that comes from hard work. One of the things that Florida seems to be doing is they seem to be trying to execute plays that are designed from faceoffs. Have you guys been prepared for that sort of thing?
2: You watch a pre-scout before the game, and something that we saw is they, have a bunch of face-off plays, so you got to make sure you dial in every draw.
0: What do you have to be aware of when they're trying to do something deliberate?
2: I think you got to know who's on the ice, see what hands they are, and if they're a right-hander coming off the wall, it's probably going to be one of those quick shots, so you just kind of try to pinpoint something like that.
0: You've only had one period of play, but both Florida and Winnipeg do play a physical style of hockey, but what are the major differences, do you think?
2: They're both top of the league teams, and they're won back-to-back cups, so they definitely know what they're doing, and they're a big team, so you just got to we got to stick to our game, and they will too.
0: Do you notice that they'd like to be, you have to be aggressive against them on the boards?
2: Yeah, I think they pinch a lot, so you got to make those board plays, and we got that 2-on-1 there that Revo had a good chance there at the end.
0: Well, listen, have a great rest of your game, and just keep doing what you're doing. Congrats on the assist, and go Sharks.
2: Thank you.
0: That's Will Smith of the San Jose Sharks. They lead 1-0 at the end of one period of play right here at SAP Center at San Jose. Back in a moment on the San Jose Sharks Audio Network.
3: 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We're connecting you to more than 30 years of Sharks hockey. Let's go beyond the numbers.
0: The numbers right now for Macklin Celebrini are somewhat mind-boggling considering that he's only 19 years of age. He's leading the National Hockey League in scoring. He has his 10th goal of the season tonight. He has 24 points, which is number one in the entire NHL. He's also number one in scoring on the road, which I've been talking about for a couple of games in a row, as one of the more impressive feats that he has put together this season. But the accolades are only just beginning for Macklin Celebrini, whose name is now being discussed in conjunction with people like Connor McDavid and Sidney Crosby, given the fact that right now, at least, he's ahead of them in the scoring and certainly in the same ballpark. Certainly, we are seeing something special with Macklin Celebrini, and Ryan Warsofsky was asked to talk about it.
4: We see it on a nightly basis. We see it on a daily basis. He just drags guys into the fight. That's how you start winning cultures, and he's done a great job of that. Proud of him. He is one of the greatest kids, human beings. He cares. He is a great person. So we're very fortunate.
0: The Sharks are fortunate to have Macklin Celebrini, and he's got his 10th goal of the season here tonight. League-leading 24th point of the year, and assisted by Will Smith, who's right up there too. The San Jose Sharks have a young cadre of stars that are going to be big parts of the hockey terminology in Northern California for many a year. Experience the game like never before with insights and stats calculated by SAP. We connect you to 30 years of Sharks hockey beyond the numbers. It is a 1-0 Sharks lead at the end of one. Back after this on the San Jose Sharks Audio Network. Here we go. Second period is underway at SAP Center. The goal by Macklin Celebrini has given the Sharks the 1-0 lead. Where have we heard that story before? Right now in the neutral zone, it's picked up by the Sharks. Moving from right to left, Will Smith gains the blue line, backhands in. And there's Tarasov in goal to our left, just stopping it behind the goal. Centered out in front for Toffoli. There was Celebrini. Good play by Seth Jones to get a piece of it. But Celebrini getting back, knocking down Marchand. Marchand perseveres, though. Got it all the way up to the Sharks' line. Poked at by Orlov. And finally, it's dumped into the San Jose end. And the Panthers need a change.
1: I love it. Absolutely love it.
0: Celebrini and Marchand going at it. He's not afraid of anybody.
1: No, I mean, we talk about him so much, so often.
0: Offside against the Sharks here, coming back.
1: Talked about his timing there on TV. I just went to the segment on TV. He talked about his timing, but his physical play is very noticeable. he's physical. He's on the right side defensively, but he's also very physical, and I like it.
0: Celebrini is on the ice right now against Evan Rodriguez, a couple of guys that went to Boston University. One wears 71, the other one wears 17. Coincidence? I think not. Off the faceoff, Celebrini beats Rodriguez to the draw. 1-0 San Jose on top here. John Klingberg pushes forward. Celebrini has it, dances up to the blue line. Tried to make the maneuver, lost it to Rodriguez. And here come the Panthers. Down the right side, Sam Reinhart able to shoot one in. Multiple 50-goal scorer. Reinhart is always a threat. Couldn't make the play this time. The Sharks get back and snuff it out. Puck deflects off the D. Celebrini backhands ahead to Smith. Ahead of the red line, he'll shoot one in. And now the Sharks go into forecheck. Celebrini, of course, the first guy in there. But Forsling will get it around him. And the Panthers stride one out. Reinhart lead pass. Mini 2-on-1 was developing there, but Klingberg slid over and knocked it away as it bounced a little bit there on Rodriguez at the end of his shift. Reinhart got it back to the point, intercepted, knocked away, and Klingberg pushed it out to center ice, but the Panthers tap it back in, and you know both teams need to get changes right now. As Klingberg with the puck moves it to his left, Ferraro grabs the pass, back to Klingberg in the middle, long feed, nice job up to the Landry, a little slip backhander for breaking Cardwell. Cardwell lost it, and Delandria got it back into the corner. Cardwell digs at it, and the Dickinson pinched a bit. Delandria got hit hard, and Dickinson backskates quickly here as Samuskevich went on the rush on the right wing side. Good to see Dickinson getting back on the play. Near side feed, though. Chance for Sam Bennett. That was a pad save from the right circle by goaltender Askarov. We're just underway in the second period, about 2.5 gone by. It is a 1-0 Sharks lead. San Jose throwing the puck around in their own zone. Right now, Cardwell, end of his shift, will turn it off and feed it over there to Desharnais. He'll exchange with Dickinson. Now it's fed ahead. Kurashev on the left side chips into the offensive zone. Panthers get their big defenseman against the Sharks there on the boards and flip the puck back the other way. It is a big race for the puck, but it turns into an icing. Noah Gregor, we've seen him speedily beat icing calls before. Came close, but to this time, the Sharks got back.
1: Yeah, and I will say this about Sam Dickinson. I was a little hard on him at the beginning of the season. I mean, he was a 19-year-old kid, but I'm seeing a lot of improvement there. He made a read where he probably was going to pinch, and he saw the third man was not high, and so he backed out, did a great job. And I'm telling you, once they told him to move, you can move in, you're staying up here, kid. I think it's a lot of weight off of his shoulders. He knows he's going to be around, and he's playing a lot better since.
0: Now he scored his first NHL goal, which was a beauty because he jumped up into the play.
1: Yeah, that'll be the next read, is knowing when to jump, knowing when to stay back, understanding your game situations, who you're playing against, what time it is, and that'll come with experience.
0: Well, I was impressed by what just happened. He exactly pivoted and backskated.
1: Absolutely. He got out because his third guy was not high.
0: Off the faceoff. Here's Orlov. Shoot. Score! Orlov gets it on the left point, and he lets one rip. And Tarasov's a little disappointed in himself. He thought he should have had it, but the puck is in the net with traffic in front. Adam Gaudette was in front of the goal. Not sure if he tipped it or not, but on its way in, it was Orlov who let that shot go from the left point, and the Sharks take the 2-0 lead.
1: Yeah, I think I'm going to need to see the replay, but I think the puck was coming in blocker side, and the goalie, sometimes what they do is they bring their glove to the opposite side and kind of go cross body, and he kind of got caught up on himself where he probably should have used his blocker. So I think that was just a technical mistake on his part. But having a screen, probably, here it comes right now on the replay. Oh, no, it kind of beat him up top.
0: It went up, but I think that Gaudette caused some problems.
1: Yes.
0: I don't think he touched it. We'll have to wait and see if
1: they're probably looking to see if there's a high stick or some kind of goalie interference. But
0: yep.
1: On the replay, Gaudette certainly plays a part in it. I'm not sure which part.
0: Well, we're going to see if they're going to challenge it. And it looks like they may challenge it here.
1: So,
0: nope, they're not going to challenge it.
1: Okay. On the replay, he does. Gaudette for sure gets a stick on it. It's just a matter of how high was it. Okay.
0: So he did. He was waving his stick out there.
1: Oh, no. It absolutely went off Gaudette's stick.
0: That's a big goal. Fourth goal of the season for Gaudette. Orlov gets his 11th assist.
1: Oh, that's impressive.
0: He's really off to a strong start for the Sharks. He's gaining in confidence in his ice time, too. We're seeing him play a lot of minutes.
1: I know that move. When you play something, when you're a minute eater, you want to play more, and then you end up playing better. And I think that's what we're seeing with Orlov.
0: Yeah, that's a good one. Orlov and Liljegren, the two defensemen, will get the assists. Just a simple face-off win. It starts things. And Dmitry Orlov, you got to give him a lot of credit. He let that shot really rip.
1: Yeah. Great tip by Gaudette. Did hand-eye. And
0: off the face-off. Wenberg lost his stick, and it kind of went fluttering in the air. And he ended up bending over and picking it up after bumping into Nico Mikkola there, right at the bench area of the Florida Panthers. Meantime, we continue with action. Sharks 2 and the Panthers nothing. Florida coming back in and angling one on goal from the left circle. There goes the mask. They score. The question is, would they have blown this play dead? The mask of Askarov was gone, and the puck comes off to the left, and the Panthers bang it home. So the question is, will it count? Looks like it probably will.
1: Yeah, we talked about that in our pregame meeting, right, with the helmets coming off. But I think as long as the play continues, which it did.
0: That was a continuation play without question. As again, the stick of Wenberg went fluttering, but Orlov got kind of dragged off the play there behind the net. Marchand, of course, involved in the play and behind the goal line, just pushing and shoving going on. Fans don't seem to like the delay here, but the mask of Askarov went flying, and into the net it went for Marchand. So Marchand looks like he's going to get credit for one of the easiest goals of his NHL career.
1: Yeah, I think Orlov skating through the crease knocked his own goalie's helmet off, so I think that's why the goal is going to be good. We're seeing the replay right now.
0: Yeah, Landell was against Orlov right in front of the net with Liljegren, and they kind of got tangled there. Two defensemen against one forward there. And Marchand's going to get credit for it. It was actually Marchand's shot that got to the net, and that's when the contact was made with Askarov, and the helmet came off. So the Panthers are back into this game. But here comes Macklin Celebrini moving up the middle, dumping it in off the left corner boards. Chasing it was Will Smith. Didn't quite get it. It pops around the near side. Ferraro stops it, keeps it in. The give to Will Smith. Panthers zone. Back to the point. Return for Smith. Off his skate from Klingberg. So John Klingberg will just rush back to his own zone. Move away from the stick of Carter Verhaeghe. And dish off to his partner Ferraro. Position back at the Sharks' blue line. San Jose regrouping right now. Florida trying to change players. Chipped ahead by the Sharks. Will Smith put it off the boards to Macklin Celebrini. Rink wide toss for Ferraro. Broken up by the stick of Jesper Bokvist. Bokvist got a stick on that. Now he's grabbing the puck in the corner and digs it loose for Florida. 15:20 to go in this second period. The score is 2-1 Sharks. We'll get the official word on that goal. Marchand's going to get his 10th at 3:34. Panthers able to clear it back to the Sharks zone. And Dellandrea picks up and headmans. Too far for the Sharks' Cardwell to take, so it turns into an icing call against San Jose.
1: Yeah, they say the worst lead in hockey is a two-goal lead, unless it's a three-goal lead. Either way, the opposition...
0: Two or three nothing are both bad.
1: Either way, the opposition's going to turn up. You know, that's when the opposition kind of turns up. They play a little bit more of a riskier game. Coach is probably letting you have it. And I was just about to say it, and they beat me to the punch. Panthers go right back, play, and score the first goal.
0: Well, the big thing about the reason why the hockey gods say that those are bad leads is because the seeds of doubt start to come into you when you give up one.
1: Absolutely, yeah. And we talk about momentum here, right? So this is where it's a key couple shifts coming up for the Sharks, whoever's on the ice to get that momentum back.
0: A shift before or after a goal is always critical right here. Yaroslav Askarov in goal to our right grabs one as it's sent toward the net. And they will hang on to it with 5:14 gone by in the period. Looks like Florida's going to change some players. Let's see if the Sharks do the same. They will. San Jose's putting out the Alex Wenberg line. Florida Panthers all converging in a football-like huddle to talk about the face-off play. And again, they have a lot of face-off plays. I talked to Will Smith about it. He said they got a lot of pre-scouting on it.
1: Yeah, there's a lot of coaches. I know Todd McClellan was big on it. Torts was not. But Todd, we had about six or seven plays. We talked about every play, and there was a winning plan and a losing plan, but we had a plan almost every face-off.
0: And the Panthers win this face-off. Lowe's to Renan on the right wing boards. Checked by Orlov. Work free, though. Panthers will get it. Marchand sends it across the ice. That was not a bad idea, but I don't think Nikola was quite ready for it. Couldn't keep it in. He goes back to center ice and dumps into San Jose territory. 14:25 to go in the second. The score is 2-1 Sharks. San Jose tips it up to the Panthers' blue line. Graff getting it on the near side. Walks into the zone, holds it, gets the shot away. That's Mikula blocking it, putting it wide. Oh, boy. Graf hustled to the rebound, got hammered into the boards behind the net by Mikula. He sensed that opportunity all the way back at the blue line and took it. Graf took that check, though. Sharks get the play back to center, and Graf with the puck will just backhand in. Behind the goal line, inside the Panthers zone, goaltender Tarasov in net to our left. He's able to fling it around the far side, and the Panthers push it out. So both teams will make changes now with 13:48 left in this second period. Shots on goal are now 15-10 in favor of San Jose. So the Panthers have definitely had the better of the play here in terms of the shot attempts toward the net in the second period, because the shots were 14-7 Sharks in the first. So here come the Panthers in front. Could be trouble. There's Reinhardt, but couldn't get the backhand away. Sharks barely escaped there with Ferraro losing the puck right in front of his own net. Dump back in now. Sorry, Dan. He's back behind the Florida goal line. And Celebrini in there first, but the Panthers get it around his forecheck for Hagee and Reinhardt combined and knock it all the way into the Shark zone. Askarov stopped it. Knocked back the other way. And San Jose's going to gain the zone. Good job by Reeves to keep it in, and he chipped it in deep. Behind the net, centering feet in front. Reeves there. Poked that toward the net by Barkley Goodrow. Where is it? It stays out of the goal, and the Panthers come up with it. That was close to going in.
1: Good shift by the fourth line again. I was impressed with them last night, and they're doing their job again tonight. They don't get a lot of minutes, but they're effective.
0: Lifted out by Barkley Goodrow. Couple of veterans there. Ryan Reeves shift over. Goodrow shift over, but Gaudette stays out a couple of extra seconds as Gaudette influences the play at the near side. But that's Cole Schmidt, the former Vegas Golden Knight. The fourth line center is able to push it ahead for Florida. Get around the boards. Jeff Skinner, who had a good start to the game but has been quiet in the second. Backhands went out to center. And now Jeff Petrie picks it back up and slaps one back down. Kept into the Shark zone by Florida. Noah Gregor behind the San Jose net. Had his stick lifted. Vinny Desharnais shovels it away from Noah. Fed up the boards. Skinner got bumped, but it's fed out to center ice. Dickinson slides one off the left wing boards. Chase for it inside the Florida zone. Behind the net, Cardwell winds it around the boards. Kept in by Liljegren. Cardwell keeps it going. Behind the net, there's Skinner with it. Sends a pass. Misses Cardwell, but Cardwell will get it back now from Liljegren. Ethan Cardwell to Orloff. He shoots it wide. Rebound. It's Skinner behind the net. Centering feed. And Cardwell had a chance, but he wrapped it through the crease and wide of the goal. Tough turnover here by Orloff. It's going to be a 2-on-1 for Florida. Down the right wing side, moving in. A shot right on goal there by Jesper Boqvist. Save made by Askarov, and no rebound for Florida to get. Florida finally gets control of the puck. Here's Boqvist moving into the slot again. Runs into the check of Graf, gets it back, gets the shot go. Blocked by Liljegren, and the puck is back behind the San Jose net. Orloff's got it. Sends a long feed ahead to Graf. Tipped off his stick ahead of the red line, goes all the way down. And the Sharks will use that chance with 11 minutes to play in the second to get fresh bodies on the ice. 2-1 the score. San Jose leading. Celebrini and Gaudette are the goal scorers. Brad Marchand has scored for this Florida team. Phil Kurashev, one of the better players in the NHL over the week before this one, is able to backhand into the zone, trying to center it in front, but knocked away there from Wenberg by the defensive players for Florida. Panthers skate left to right. They get up to the Sharks' line. Dumped it on net, turned aside. Crowd oohing and eyeing at a lot of things tonight because we've had exciting hockey here between the Sharks and the Stanley Cup champs. Final game of the homestand before the Sharks go through Hall of Fame weekend. And then after that, we'll play in Minnesota. That'll be the next broadcast on Tuesday. Well, not much going on right now. Panthers playing catch with it with San Jose. They throw it toward the net in a long drive toward the goal. That was turned aside off Lundell by goaltender for the Sharks, Yaroslav Askarov. Forsling shoots toward the net. Stick save made. Stopped there off a partial deflection. Because now we get pushing and shoving after the play blows dead. Askarov kind of scooting away there from trouble. And it was kind of an odd-looking play there by Askarov, but he gets up, looks like he's okay. Meanwhile, some pushing and shoving going on in front of the net.
1: Imagine that. Marchand's in there.
0: What a surprise.
1: If I'm a veteran player right now, Toffoli or Mario, whoever, I'm just telling the boys to calm down. Last 4 or 5 minutes have been all Florida here. We need somebody to just calm the guys down, keep playing the the way that you have the last five, six games and pretty much most of the first, I think they got away from it a little bit. Florida got their little push in. It's time for Sharks to get back to playing their game.
0: Breaking the action. 2-1 the score. This is the San Jose Sharks Audio Network. Sharks 2, Panthers 1. Midway through this game, 9:58 to go, second period. Macklin Celebrini gave the Sharks the 1-0 lead in the first with his 10th of a season from Will Smith and Vinny Desharnais. Then at 3:06 of the second, Adam Gaudette got his stick on a shot by Dmitry Orlov, got his fourth of the year. Orlov and Tim Liljegren assisted. And then at 3:34, less than a minute later, Brad Marchand ended up getting his 10th of the year from Lundell and Lostarinen. That is goals in four straight games for Brad Marchand. And the Panthers are on the board. Now, a moment ago, he was involved in some shenanigans in front of the Sharks' net. What a surprise.
1: Yeah.
0: That's what he does.
1: Yeah, pretty darn good at it, too.
0: Sharks forecheck here. Will Smith, tried to center it to Macklin Celebrini, but it was deflected by Ekblad. Good pinch by Ferraro kept it in. Celebrini back to Foley. On the right side, took the shot, but it got blocked there by the Panthers' defensive players at the end of the shift. Here comes Florida down the left wing side. Hustling back is Klingberg. Here comes Verhaeghe, throws it across. Ekblad stick handles, throws to the net. Save made by Askarov. Rebound. Kurashev has trouble handling it. Verhaeghe does. Put it back. Seth Jones tried the shot, but knocked aside. Jones bats it down. Stick handles, throws to the middle. Moving it across the line now. Panthers throwing it around. That's Mikko Mikkola. Exchange passes, knocking it in deep. Mikkola, a defenseman, not afraid to pinch at all. Getting some help from Samuskevich and also from Bennett, but they can't keep it in. They're going to have to regroup right back in the center ice area. Jones on the right side shoots in. Askarov makes the stick stop behind the goal line, left it there for the defense. Ferraro spins it around, and the Sharks are having trouble breaking out in the second period.
1: Yeah, the Florida Panthers are, they've dialed up their offensive play, and they're being a little more aggressive than they normally are, and the Sharks are having a little bit of a hard time right now breaking out.
0: Little chance for Samuskevich in front a moment ago, and it went wide of the goal. So picked back up by the Sharks on the near sideboards. 2-1 the score. San Jose leading it, as I mentioned. But behind the goal line in the Sharks' end, it's fed out. That's going to be too far. Klingberg trying to set up Wenberg. Too far for that, and it's all the way down for icing. And I looked over at Klingberg. He was disappointed in himself on that one.
1: Yeah, that happens once in a while.
0: Here comes another face-off play. The huddle.
1: Yeah.
0: Marchand, Lostarinen all getting together, having a chat about what they're going to do.
1: Yeah.
0: Jeff Petrie steps in. How about Petrie? What a career. He's been around
1: for
0: 37 years.
1: Well, yeah. And with those face-off plays, it's like when we used to play with Todd, we just had numbers. It was 1, 2, 3, 4, 5, 6. So you just had to know what you were getting into.
0: Yeah, just watch the movie The Dirty Dozen, and you'll know how to memorize it. It's off the face-off right now. Grabbed by the Sharks. San Jose skates it out, right to left, leading 2-1. Alex Wenberg carries it all the way up to the blue line and dumps in, and the Sharks make the line change. Skinner stepping out there. Good job by Skinner to steal the puck, and then he backhands smartly across the rink into the right corner of the Panthers zone. Good pressure there by Cardwell, knocking it free. Skinner tried to chop it back to the point, but couldn't quite get there. And Orlov scoots back into his own zone, but lost it on the stick check to Marchand, who was carrying it behind the San Jose zone. Unfortunately for the Panthers, Marchand couldn't hold it on either. Sharks moving it back the other way. Led by Dellandrea, moving into the offensive zone. Left the puck there. Lundell behind his goal line worked it loose. Now it's Liljegren who backhanded it to a hope place, and it didn't stay in the zone because he hoped somebody would be there. Instead, it's a nice stick handling work here by Skinner. Gets it back into the offensive zone. Skinner bumped by Jeff Petrie there. They grind it out. Finally, the Panthers with numbers win the puck. And it spun around the boards, but not out. Good keep in by Dickinson. Skinner, who was involved in a big pushing and shoving match there behind the goal line with one of the Florida players, Donovan Sobrango, physically minded defenseman, is trying to get the puck back behind the net, but now he's going to head back toward the bench and get the change going. Panthers, penalty coming up against the Sharks. Lostarinen kind of chopped down to the ice. They could have let that one go, I thought, but they're calling him for tripping at 13:28 of this second period. Tripping seems to be the call du jour. And Reeves is exercising his objections as he is escorted into the penalty box by the linesman, Keel Murchison. And so we've got a power play coming up for Florida with the score 2-1 Sharks. Back after this on the San Jose Sharks Audio Network. Welcome back to SAP Center at San Jose. It is a San Jose Sharks 2-1 lead over the Florida Panthers, but Ryan Reeves is going to get penalized 2 minutes for tripping. And the time of this is 13:28 of this second period. So the Florida power play will step back out. Panthers power play has not exactly been spectacular, but they're missing a few rather important pieces. No Tkachuk, no Barkov. I miss those guys on my power play.
1: Yeah, that's almost 50% right there.
0: Off the draw, Sharks trying to dig it free here. Vinny Desharnais backhands it up but not out, but Graff, beautiful clear, gets it down the ice. So here we go. Florida on the man advantage, trying to tie it up. Marchand on the point, deflects it with his skates, takes it back from Reinhardt, gives to Sam Reinhardt. Reinhardt down low. Lundell, Marchand turning away from the check there from Ferraro. Little drop, Lundell down low to Marchand in the right corner, sends it back to the right point. There's Jones. Graff is on him. Jones exchanges with Lostarinen. Lostarinen gets it back in the left circle. He's pushed out to the outside there by Ferraro. Little tentative here for Florida, but that's going to change. Here's Marchand sending to the slot, and a shot there by Reinhardt. Knocked away by Askarov. Glove down there, but not out by the Sharks. And cleared up in the seats. Will we have a penalty here? No.
1: No, it went off their stick. Yeah.
0: Off a stick and out. Panthers tried to sell that pretty quickly.
1: They always do. They try to fool the refs and usually get them once in a while.
0: Really good chance for Reinhardt's solid save there by Askarov. And there was gloving it down was Marchand on the rebound, but could not get the shot away as it was checked aside. So 5:28 remains in the period. 56 seconds left on the Reeves penalty. Sharks 2, Panthers 1. And off the faceoff, cleared by Barkley Goodrow all the way down. So Goodrow's up front, along with Wenberg, back on defense, Orloff and Liljegren. 45 seconds to go on the penalty on Ryan Reeves. Here comes the Panther attack, methodically to center. Across the line, Rodriguez feeds over to Bennett, took it off the stick. Goodrow tried to clear, didn't get all of it, stayed in. Ekblad has for Florida. Ekblad on the left point, goes down the left boards, looks to get it back. Stops the puck on the left point. Behind the back pass to Evan Rodriguez. The Wostarinen's the man in the middle. Little drop far side of the ice. Set by Reinhardt to the point. Ekblad far side. There he is. Samoskevich trying to shoot it. But, oh boy, got sticked up high. That's going to be a penalty here. Against San Jose is, again, the Panthers putting the Sharks in the box. This is going to be Alex Wenberg who takes it. At 15:18 of the second period. This will give the Panthers 11 seconds of 5-on-3 power play, and the fans don't like it.
1: Yeah, well, it is a high stick, unfortunately.
0: Yep. So Wenberg will step in. High sticking is the call.
1: Well, whenever we talk about important faceoffs, this would be one of those.
0: Yes,
1: you want to kill 11 seconds, you win the draw, you get it down, get your man out, and then defend 5-on-4.
0: Faceoff to the right side of Askarov. 5-on-3 for 11 seconds for Florida. Panthers have yet to score a 5-on-3 goal. The Sharks have scored two of them, but have not given up one yet. Well, I shouldn't say that. They have not given up a goal 5-on-3 when they've had the power play. 3-on-5, they've given up one. Panthers have it. Here's the shot. Reinhardt blocked. Desharnais is right in there with Ferraro trying to clear. Desharnais, Ferraro, and Goodrow, the three players. First penalty is over. Desharnais trying to get it. It's poked toward the net. Scooped up by Askarov. No, he couldn't get it. Fed toward Marchand near side. And he flubbed on the fan shot. And it's poked out of the zone by Graff. Marchand had the golden chance to bang that in. There was a lot of space there. He's got another chance here. He cuts back behind the San Jose net, but a centering attempt intercepted. Desharnais, who stood tall today, goes to Goodrow, who carries out of the zone and shoots all the way down. And the Sharks get a change. It is 5-on-4 for another minute and 19 seconds as the penalty on Reeves is over, but the penalty on Wenberg is continuing. Dumped in by Florida. Askarov in goal to our right. Made the stick stop. Got it over to his right and cleared out by Cardwell. Played up to the Sharks line. Offside by the Panthers. So they whistled it back with 3:45 left on the clock. Minute 3 remaining on the penalty against San Jose's Wenberg. And this game has definitely had a different type of a character to it than last night.
1: Yeah, and we talked about, you know, winning the draw. Unfortunately, they didn't, but Askarov made the save when needed. And as I said yesterday, they bent, but they did not break on that penalty kill. And another minute and three to go.
0: Faceoff dropped and controlled by the Sharks. They bounce one all the way down. By the way, a note coming from NHL Edge. You know that Gustav Forsling had one shot that went over 100 miles an hour today?
1: I know.
0: That's what they tell us.
1: They keep track of that, huh?
0: Yes, they do. Down the left wing side, Bennett is stripped to the puck by Liljegren. Orlov can't make the play up the boards. 40 seconds to go in the Sharks' penalty. San Jose's got three players flooding the zone in the corner. They work at it. They poke it behind their own net. But taking it there is Samuskevich. He turns away from a check, feeds near side to Bennett. Bennett slides it back, gets a return feed from Ekblad, shoots one, but it's blocked partially by Delandria, and the puck went wide. Delandria and Graf up front, Orlov and Liljegren back on D. 15 seconds left on the Panthers' power play, shot by Ekblad, save. There's a rebound there, but it goes back into Askarov, and he's able to cover up. So Askarov, with a late reaction, could not control that first shot, which is obviously a concern of his, but the Sharks were able to gobble that up.
1: Yeah, you protect, there we go, protect your goalie by keeping the guys out of the blue crease, and for the most part, guys did a good job there.
0: So we're down to 2:53 left in the second period. The Sharks are still leading this game by the score of 2-1, but they have endured some pressure here. A little 5-on-3 for 11 seconds. Steady power play for Florida for the last 5-6 minutes. Faceoff controlled by the Sharks. Good clear by Barkley Goodrow all the way down. So Goodrow's off the ice. Now we get Celebrini and Smith out there, along with Wenberg and Ferraro on defense. Penalty is over. Wenberg's on the ice. Back to even strength. Good hit on A.J. Greer there by Wenberg, knocking him down. And on the zone entry, that causes a stoppage of play. So, offside against the Panthers. They'll bring it back. 2:34 to go, second period. Tonight's game is coming to you from SAP Center at San Jose with the score. The San Jose Sharks 2, the Florida Panthers 1. This is the San Jose Sharks Audio Network. 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
1: That's why you're a Hall of Famer right there. I couldn't have read it that way.
0: Yeah, you got to get capture the spirit.
1: I would have been like, anime. What is anime? Oh, anime.
0: Anime.
1: Anime.
0: Yes. Mauru High.
1: Mauru High.
0: As we are back to action here. 2:25 to go in the second. Florida's pushing hard. It's been a chippier game than last night for sure. Panthers down 2-1. Here's Noah Gregor, the former Shark, just drifting into the offensive zone. Right side of Askarov. Back to get it now. Dickinson slips it forward. That could be a chance for Will Smith. He's down the right. He's across the line. He spins it across the rink. Toffoli moving and shooting it. He just missed. Racing down the right wing. Guy Lafleur style. Let that shot go from long distance, but just didn't hit the net.
1: That was a great play by Smith. We talk about Macklin a lot, but that was a really headsy play right there.
0: Yeah, he's got a great high hockey IQ. As now Toffoli drops for Celebrini. Celebrini skates into the offensive end, looks for Toffoli. Pass blocked by Ekblad, but spinning a complete 360. Celebrini gets it back, feeds it to the point man, and Klingberg protects the puck now away from Rodriguez. Walked into the right corner of the right side of the goal and tried to backhand it in front, but it was blocked. Uh-oh, Ferraro tipped it back. That could have been trouble, but Klingberg did a good job to get over and body up Rodriguez. And the Sharks' Will Smith used his good sense to get back there to help his D. Left it for Klingberg, but Klingberg lost it. Verhaeghe sends it. Rodriguez the shot. Save made. Rebound. This is trouble again. Rodriguez with a minute 14 to go in the period. Circling in the Shark zone. Dropping it off for Gustav Forsling. He had a 100-mile-an-hour shot earlier in this game. To the slot. Verhaeghe the shot. Dangerous. Love save made there by Askarov, and he just calmly shuts the door.
1: Yeah, Klingberg's been playing really well, unfortunately, but they got a little loose there. Smith and Klingberg behind our net, full control, turn the puck over, all of a sudden shot, dangerous shot on net. Panthers are coming. I mean, it's 2-1. They're the defending Stanley Cup champs. We got a minute left. Get out of this minute here. Go back, rest up, and come back in the third with the game that brought you here, the game that you've been playing the last five or six games. Because the last 10 minutes, Florida's taken over.
0: Well, Paul Maurice sends out his big bodies out there. Marchand, Lundell. Somebody's stick just broke, went flying. Here comes a shot toward the net. It's knocked away. Minute remaining in the period. Seth Jones skates in deep behind the San Jose net. Wenberg has broken his stick. Here's an angle shot by Marchand, right on goal. Save made. And that is snuffed by Askarov. He knew that one of his players did not have a stick, and he had to hang on to that for dear life.
1: Absolutely, yeah. Wenberg, of all people, you know, the guy you're going to have down low probably loses a stick. And with Marchand on the ice and those boys on the ice, they're very dangerous.
0: Never miss a moment of Sharks hockey. Text the word JOIN to 29361. Make that 29631. Text the word JOIN to that number and get exclusive offers and all things Teal sent straight to your phone. Be the first to know what's happening in Sharks territory all season long. Text JOIN to 29631. Off the faceoff, angle shot by Lustarinen is right on goal. Save made by Askarov. 38 seconds left in the second period. Florida's pushing hard. They're back into the Sharks' end. Here comes a shot from Marchand. Who else? And it ends up going off the corner boards back behind the net. Marchand giving chase, puts the body on Liljegren. They've battled it out over the years in their days together against each other with Toronto and Boston. But now it's picked back up. Uh-oh, not cleared out. That was trouble. Intercepted by Mikkola. The shot goes wide of the net. The Sharks chip it out with 10 seconds to go. This will be icing, I think. It goes all the way down across the goal line, and it is icing against the San Jose Sharks. So, Panthers have one more chance. 8.6 seconds to go in this second period. Shots are 24-17 in favor of Florida. So think about the turnaround of the second period. 17 shots on net unofficially for Florida in period number two to only three for San Jose. That's how much this ice has been tilted. Off the faceoff, nobody's got it. Now Florida gets it, and Rodriguez's shot from the right boards is turned aside by Askarov, and that'll do it. Second period comes to a close. Florida really pushed back hard. They end up outshooting the Sharks 18-3 in the second period. Totals for the game so far, Florida 24 shots and the Sharks 17. So what started out as a really strong game for the Sharks amidst the chippiness has totally turned around. And the goaltending of Yaroslav Askarov, among other reasons, is why San Jose's got the 2-1 lead over Florida at the end of the second period. Shot attempts in the second period were 31-8 in favor of Florida. And that is not something that they're going to want to deal with. And they've actually added a shot now. Shot totals are 19-3 in favor of Florida. So things were definitely tilted in Askarov's direction. Want to remind fans you can support your team and your community. The Sharks Foundation's new merchandise line lets you show your Sharks pride while helping make a difference in our community. Grab your new t-shirt, your new hat, and more at the Sharks Foundation booth whenever you're at the tank outside Section 118 on game days. I got to take one of mine that I have and put it on and show you what it looks like. They're really cool-looking t-shirts with the new Sharks Foundation logo. Very impressive, and I think you'll be proud to wear it and help our community. The score is 2-1 in favor of the Sharks over the defending Stanley Cup champion, Florida Panthers, who pushed really hard and got 19 shots on goal in the second period. Stand by. We've got more coming up. This is the San Jose Sharks Audio Network. 2-1 the score. The San Jose Sharks lead the Florida Panthers, and we are just about ready to start the third period. We're just having a nice little chat about the Hall of Fame ceremonies coming up. Joe Thornton's going in.
1: Yeah, and my old Olympic teammate Duncan Keith as well. Congrats.
0: Deservedly.
1: Yeah, he was an underappreciated guy in Chicago with Taze and Kane. Very, very good defenseman.
0: Boy, was he ever. He was big against the Sharks in that conference final back in 2010.
1: Unfortunately, I remember that.
0: Yeah, we all remember it. Right now, the Sharks would like to have a memorable third period. Their second period was certainly memorable defensively, and certainly from Yaroslav Askarov's point of view. He stopped 19, make that 18 out of 19 shots. But the Sharks need to get their mojo back here in the third as they're up 2-1, but Florida is pushing really hard. Fans sense that. They're chanting, "Let's go, Sharks." San Jose on the attack in the offensive zone. Colin Graf poking at the puck, trying to get it to Kurashev. Good defensive play by Lundell, and the Panthers move out 2-on-2. Trouble. Slipping by Marchand, getting underneath Orlov, sliding over it, a human Zamboni move there to block Marchand on the play. It was a good job by the Sharks' Liljegren. The Panthers do maintain the puck in the Sharks' end. Liljegren intercepts. And off of the stick of Kurashev, the puck exits the zone. Two good plays by Liljegren, kind of in desperation. Right now, here's Marchand again. You got to be aware of this guy whenever he's on the ice and the game is on the line. Sharks ahead by 1-2-1. Marchand on his way back to the bench. A play there by Florida, blocked by Toffoli. He sends the pass ahead, tipped by Smith. And Wennberg will pick up, and ahead of the red line, will shoot one all the way down. Wennberg back on the bench. Celebrini joins his line mates on the ice. Macklin looking for the puck, but Toffoli gloves one down. Shovels one toward the net, hit a stick on the way in, and it just went wide of the goal. Daniil Tarasov in net to our right for Florida, looking on as the Panthers move right to left of the Sharks' line. They fed it up toward the Sharks' zone, and it'll be tipped just wide by Reinhardt's stick. I thought that Sam Reinhardt be a guy to listen for here. I mean, he scored a lot of goals in the last few
1: years. Quiet so far, but there's a period left.
0: Plenty of time. Right now, looks like they were ahead of the play, Panthers, on the dump-in, so they'll bring it back. 1 minute, 45 seconds gone by in the third. We've been talking about the whole experience of the Hall of Fame. It is so special for all the families involved. It just means the world to everybody. And they do such a great job at making every player and every person feel special.
1: Yeah, I recorded the ceremony. It's tomorrow night. I record on TV, so make sure you watch that to watch Jumbo go up. Chara, I mean, played against him for years. He was obviously one of a kind as well.
0: So many different people in the women's side of things. Jennifer Bottrell, yeah. Brianna Deckert. Brianna Deckert's a great hockey player. And they played at the United States. Joe Thornton. Alexander Mogilny has deserved to be in the Hall of Fame for a long time, and he's
1: many
0: finally
1: years.
0: Getting in.
1: Many years, yeah.
0: And, of course, Coach Jack Parker and builder Danielle Savageau also being inducted.
1: Savageau.
0: Oui. Right now, back inside the Sharks zone, San Jose just trying to gear things up, but they're going to get called for icing here. So Sam Dickinson's passed a little beyond everybody's reach. Doesn't look like everybody's too tired. They had just changed lines, but Paul Maurice is changing his, trying to get a chance at a matchup on the road, basically.
1: Yeah, the Sharks, ever since really the whole second period and so far in this third, they're so busy playing in the D zone. By the time they get the puck, the guys are too tired to do anything offensively. So got to find a way to get the puck in deep. Hang on to pucks and make them play defense for a little bit.
0: Anton Lundell steps onto the ice. He has had a big responsibility since the injury to their captain, Sasha Barkov. He wins the draw. Now it's Jones cutting back behind the Sharks' net with a good burst of speed here at the near side. He cycles it back. Here's Marchand across the seam, off of a skate. Lostarinen got it toward the net, but it was covered up by Askarov.
1: Another set play, I think. I mean, from what I saw, I think set Jones coming down the backside, goes all the way around the net. Probably pretty sure that was another setup or another set play. Here probably comes another one.
0: Now they're changing players again. Now some fourth line types are stepping on. Cole Schwintz, Noah Gregor, and A.J. Greer are the forwards for Florida. Face off to the left side of Askarov. And the Sharks putting out, as you would expect, Ryan Reeves, Adam Gaudette, Barkley Goodrow. Gaudette will take the draw, and he will get it from Schwint. He backhands up the boards. Boy, he got throttled by Gregor in the corner. Gregor worked it up, but Goodrow blocked the pass there and knocked the puck out to center. Can the Sharks jump on it? They do. Poked at there by Gaudette and Reeves. They knock it forward, but Florida will get puck possession back. And from the Sharks' blue line, they dump in. Oh boy, Askarov fed it over to the near side. That's picked up by Schwint. He's going to try to center it. It got blocked. It came right back to him. Greer now near side. Works it loose as he's being checked. Schwint works the puck at the boards, being checked by Gaudette. Now it's Greer against Liljegren. Now it's Orloff against Gregor. And Gregor protects the puck pretty smartly there. But then he lost his balance as he's checked by Gaudette in the corner. Worked loose. The Sharks still can't get control of it. They finally poke it to the middle of the ice. And Orloff combines with Goodrow to get it out. A soft chip, and the Sharks get a change. But that was a lot of work.
1: Yeah, I mean, it's not pretty hockey right now, but it's a hard work in hockey, and we're going to get a heavy dose of Marchand, Verhaeghe, Reinhardt, Bennett, and Lundell these last 15 minutes here.
0: Well, Reinhardt's on the ice right now with Verhaeghe and Rodriguez. They dump into the Sharks' territory, but Klingberg is back to rush away from the D. Banked it off the glass and got it out. Panthers on top of it. Forsling able to shoot one in. It bounces around the far boards. There's a centering attempt by Rodriguez. It's deflected behind the net. Florida puts it back to the point. Forsling sends in deep off the end board. Settled down by Rodriguez. Feeds near circle. There's Reinhardt. Sam Reinhardt to the point. Forsling the drive. Stick save made by Askarov. And Askarov coming right out and saying thank you to Mario Ferraro right in front of him.
1: Yeah, I mean, the ice has been tilted ever since the second period. So, again, I keep feeling myself repeating myself, but we got to get control of this, have the veteran guys calm some of these younger guys down, and let's get the puck back on our stick here and get it in the other end.
0: Sharks 2, Panthers 1, 15:48 to go in the third period. Another face-off place coming from Florida. They're all huddling.
1: Yeah, it's almost every play for the top three lines, for sure.
0: Right now, Sam Bennett steps in against Ty Dellandrea. Right side of Askarov. Shots 28-17, Florida. Face-off drop. Florida wins it. Oh, nice defensive play by Cardwell to steal the puck away there from the defenseman Sabrango and bank it down the right in front of the Panthers' net. There was Skinner trying to get a pass from Dellandrea, but the puck was deflected away by the D. Three-man attack developing for Florida. Picking up speed at the blue line. That's a nice job by the Sharks. Desharnais to step up to his man, forcing it offside. Now we get some pushing and shoving as Sabrango has been getting the attention of the Sharks players for a little while. He came back in the first period. He applied a big body check on Dellandrea, as I recall.
1: Yep.
0: And so Vinny Desharnais says, not this time, young man.
1: Well, 6'7". How much is he wearing? Big boy, too. I think he can handle himself.
0: Who are you talking about?
1: Oh, Desharnais.
0: Oh,
1: I was just looking at his official. It's 6'7", 225.
0: He's a little bigger than that.
1: By the way, those weights, they're always a little bit lower because boys like to eat during the season. We get a little heavier.
0: Isn't it funny that you tend to gain some weight during the season and you also lose some conditioning, even though you're playing?
1: Yeah, yeah. I mean, you just eat so much. You're eating so many calories. I mean, you burn it off. It's not bad weight.
0: Is that why they call the NHL stands for the Never Hungry League?
1: Never heard that. There's definitely a lot of meals, for sure. But you have to. I mean, you're burning so many calories.
0: It's amazing to see. If you're not playing on the ice, you better watch it, because otherwise you'd be 300 by the
1: well,
0: end of the season.
1: The problem is when you retire too, Dan.
0: Yeah.
1: You're eating those pregame meals, and you're like, oh, wait, I'm not burning any calories with that.
0: We've seen that. Nice play by Dellandrea to keep it in. Here's Skinner. Angle shot in the right-wing corner. That was a good chance for Jeff Skinner. And a good solid save by Tarasov, and he holds on.
1: That's the first chance we've had in a while, so hopefully that's the start of more to come.
0: Yep. They bring the faceoff off to the right side, right wing side, that is, to the left of Tarasov, and the Sharks are going to pull that line off. They did their job. First play by Dellandrea to get the zone entry. I think Ty Dellandrea has had a pretty solid season.
1: He has. He's been noticeable. I mean, again, he's not somebody that we're all accustomed to seeing in a Sharks uniform, but he's a hard-working guy, and he's been noticeable.
0: Well, Wenberg is out there, along with Graf and Kurashev. Wenberg gets thrown out, so Philip Kurashev will step in here, but he loses the draw to Anton Lundell, who's been really solid in that department for Florida. Cleared back center ice, Florida on it. Dumped forward by Marchand, trying to get the zone entry, but offside is the call against the Panthers. Be part of yoga and hockey history at Yoga on the Rink on December the 7th at SAP Center. 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That is a great hockey class at the rink at SAP Center on December the 7th. We'll be on the road, but you certainly will have a good time, and hopefully they'll have the Sharks audio network on when you're contemplating everything. Sharks lead 2-1 here, third period. Poked at by San Jose. Good keep in by Liljegren, but the Panthers get it back. Luostarinen chased by Liljegren, bodied up against him against the boards. Luostarinen giving him a shot back. Now Marchand on this line. Gains the zone, drifted it back to the point, but Seth Jones couldn't keep it in play. And again, at the near sideboards, picked back up, 2-on-1 developing. Nope, it's 1-on-2. Taken back now by Marchand and Lundell. Liljegren does a really good job of just taking everything away from him. And the Sharks, Goodrow pushes it up out of the zone. Gets some help from Graf. Goodrow and Graf on the right boards at neutral zone territory. Trying to push it into the offensive end, but it came back. Oh boy, it was trouble there for Orloff. Lost the puck. Is he going to get it back? Boy, he got lucky. He did.
1: Yeah, he really did.
0: And he poked it off the left boards. Reeves gets hit pretty hard there. But Orloff could have been in real trouble there if he lost that puck.
1: Yeah, that was close.
0: Forsling keeps it in. Nice hit by Reeves. Forsling got that puck. Behind the goal line. Grabbed there by the Sharks. Spun around by Gaudette on the point. Forsling. Hit again by Reeves. Fed behind the net by by Forsling. And cleared back out by the Sharks. Uh-oh, Goodrow takes a bounce. He's got the puck, looking for it on the left wing. Chops it in deep behind the goal line. There's Gaudette with it. Gaudette spinning off a check, twisting, turning. He's got Dickinson breaking in from the point. He's got Reeves in front. He's taken.
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2: I believe we're seeing what is called Panther hockey and what's been so successful. And it's not super aesthetically pleasing to watch, but it's tough, hard-nosed hockey, and they've been in our end quite a bit. And they're getting chances. Askarov's been there to stop them.
1: 7 minutes, 52 seconds gone by in the third. Tonight's game is coming to you from SAP Center at San Jose. The score, the San Jose Sharks 2, the Florida Panthers 1. You're listening to the San Jose Sharks Audio Network. 12 minutes and 8 seconds to go in the third period. Special night here at the Shark Tank. Stanley Cup champion Florida Panthers were in town. And you can hear the USA chants because it is Military Appreciation Night here at SAP Center. And everybody wants to thank everyone who's done so much to serve our country and the thoughts of keeping the peace around the world.
2: You're very fortunate to be living where we are, that's for sure.
1: Face-off won by Florida. And they send toward the net. Knocked down in front. That was an Ekblad chance that got blocked. Sharks at the top line out there. Will Smith giving chase on the clearing play, but Forsling gets back, and the Panthers go to work. Sam Reinhart takes a spin, throws it across the rink to the right. Moving from right to left, Rodriguez loses on the stick check at the blue line to Orloff. Now here comes the other way. The Sharks have it. Will Smith put on the brakes on the far side, but he had to get off the ice, so he tried to make the play with the stick, but it got blocked, and the Panthers take over. Orloff is out there with Klingberg defensively. And they're back to get it in their own zone. Orloff tried to chip it ahead. Klingberg gets a chance with it. Backhands it forward on the board.
0: Welcome to the Stanley Cup Playoff Report. Here are Dan Rusinowski and Drew Remenda.
1: What drama, what action, what a playoff round. The San Jose Sharks certainly are looking forward to getting back into that. And right now we are just observers. And Drew, so far the Stanley Cup playoffs have been spectacular.
3: Been a lot of fun to watch. Games are, now after the first round, things have settled down. The scrums, the shenanigans and all that stuff after the whistle or at the net, that kind of stuff has kind of gone by the wayside. Now the teams are just, they're playing. Games are so fast. I can't believe the pace of the games. Goaltending has been stunningly great. And it's always funny, isn't it, Danny, how it defense wins championships adage always starts to appear now in the second round as the teams that are great at keeping the puck out of the net. And you look at the numbers of the goalies that are still in the playoffs. It's phenomenal how good they've been as far as goals against and save percentage.
1: It's a big story as to why these are happening, right?
3: Right. Yep. Exactly. I tell you what, looking at a stat today, in six games, the Carolina Hurricanes have allowed 7 goals.
1: Incredible.
3: That's incredible. And then right now they're undefeated like Colorado. So I think those, Danny, I'm going to make an early prediction, and I don't make predictions. Those are the two teams we're going to watch in the final.
1: You're saying Carolina and Colorado.
3: Yeah, going out in a big limb there, eh? Two teams are...
1: That's really, really tough to predict that. They're the two best teams in the league. I think the surprising one for some people is they just don't pay attention to Carolina enough. You and I both do.
3: Exactly.
1: And they're just such a great hockey team through and through. That line with Logan Stankoven has really risen to the occasion. Freddie Anderson, some people say it's a gutsy move by Brind'Amour to start him instead of Brandon Bussey, who was great down the stretch. But you got to go with the guy with that experience. And boy, he has been spectacular in that when called upon.
3: Been ridiculous. I think is what is it, like 105 goals against average? It's crazy. And it was a gutsy move, really, when you think about it, because Bussey was the guy that just took over for most of the season and was so spectacular. But I don't know, Dan, you know, that Rod Brind'Amour guy seems to know what to do and as a coach behind the bench and making the right decisions at the right time.
1: I think he knows what he's doing. I don't think there's any doubt about that.
3: A little bit.
1: I don't usually reveal it, but he definitely got one of my votes for Coach of the Year.
3: Yeah, for sure. Yeah, without a doubt.
1: Meantime, let us take a look at what happened in the National Hockey League in the last couple of days. What a difference a day makes for the Toronto Maple Leafs as they have a contentious press conference when they announced John Trycka to be the general manager and Matt Sundin to be the executive vice president in charge of kind of everything. It's basically what

0: his title is. He's going to be really involved in some of the things with the scouts. He's going to be involved with the young players, probably in some recruiting, and of course, working closely with John Chyka, who he says he's had a long relationship with. That was the day before. I think the Steve Simmons question to Keith Pelley is one that we'll play back in a long time.
1: Yes, 100%. Very contentious. Basically, Steve Simmons, who has never pulled any punches in his life when it comes to talking to the suits and the people in the in charge of the Toronto Maple Leafs about the Toronto Maple Leafs. Steve Simmons brings the questions. Now, you could have phrased it differently. Like I've been told several times in my broadcasting career, tone matters.
0: Yeah, I've heard that.
1: But his question basically was to Keith Pelley. I've talked to several people around the National Hockey League, and basically the guy you're hiring, they've told me is a con man, a liar, a salesman, unqualified. How did you come to a different decision? Keith Pelley, we must have spoken to different people, but Steve Simmons didn't let him get off the hook. And then Keith Pelley went to Keith Pelley is the head of Maple Leaf Sports Entertainment. He went to... we did our due diligence. And yet nobody, Danny asked him one question. Well, when you say due diligence, specifically, what are you talking about? Nobody asked him that. But then, go ahead, the next day, the headline was stolen.
0: Everything turned around. They were ready to have a palace revolt in Toronto after what happened in that news conference. And then all of a sudden they were trumpeting the greatest moment in the history of hockey as the lottery draw occurred.
2: Start the clock.
3: Again, you see the numbers on your screen. Those are the numbers that they want to see pop up through this chute. It comes down to one bouncing ball. Who gets the first pick of the draft?
2: Draw. 12.
3: Number
2: 12.
3: The number 12. The Toronto Maple Leafs have won the NHL draft lottery, and Matt Sundin is smiling ear to ear. One day after the official announcement. It appears, but now to make it official, Pam Kelleher and Deputy Commissioner Bill Daly.
4: I can confirm it is official. Toronto has won the first draw in the 2026 draft lottery, and as a result of winning the draw, they have the number one overall selection in the 2026 draft.
0: Matt Sundin had a huge grin on his face as he was in position to speak to the media after that, and he gave us a reaction to the Maple Leafs getting the first selection.
5: Well, I'm unlucky in this kind of lotteries and all stuff, so but I'm extremely happy for Toronto Maple Leaf fan base, of course. It's great to get the first pick and great night, great lottery.
0: It's only the third time they've had the first pick overall. The other times were Wendell Clark, first pick overall, and the other time was Austin Matthews. And isn't it interesting that they were in that situation three times and they got the first pick?
1: It's absolutely amazing. Now, back when they got Wendell, last place team back then?
0: Yes, lottery back then.
1: Right. And then the last time they didn't make the playoffs, they get into the lottery pick and they get the first overall. And this time they didn't make the playoffs and they get first overall. But in this situation, it was funny how things changed here in Canada, Danny. You know, as I'm back home in Saskatoon now, furious, I think is the best word. Because there's not a lot of love in Western Canada for the Toronto Maple Leafs or anything in the East, right?
0: Well, isn't it true that they call TSN the Toronto Sports Network?
1: Toronto Sports Network, yeah, absolutely. So when you look at what happened with that, it was hilarious. People were really mad. I know of some Vancouver Canuck fans who were absolutely furious and calling the bingo and the draft lottery ridiculous and all kinds of other words. And then when the Sharks got the next pick, I said, I don't know. I think it's great.
0: Well, that certainly is the reaction everywhere. If you're on the positive side of the lottery, you love it. If you're not, you hate it. And the team that certainly took the worst of it was Vancouver. Now, sticking with Matt Sundin for a second, he had some discussions already about how they're going to do the evaluation process, but he admitted that's at the very early stage.
5: Not really. We're just starting, John and me, obviously, first day yesterday, and a lot of evaluation going on, but it's certainly this really going to help when you're looking into the future and try to help this team when we're looking for the future with the Toronto Maple Leafs. So it's great to get the first pick.
0: All right, so the Maple Leafs get the first pick after being out of the playoffs, winning the lottery, and the only drama that was left was who would get the second overall pick in draw number two.
2: Thomas, please start the clock.
3: San Jose went Celebrini and then Misa last year at number two. Mike Greer has a chance to get up there again if he gets a 7 or a 9. 2, 10, or 12, we have draw. A redraw.
2: Seven.
3: We do not. And it's the San Jose Sharks. Mike Greer has done it again. The Sharks are going to pick second overall at the June draft in Buffalo. Smile, Mike. It's a good night for you. And look at the watch party. And now, to make it official, Pam Kelleher and Bill Daly. Do the numbers all add up?
6: The numbers all add up. San Jose Sharks won the second draw of the 2026 draft lottery, and as a result, will own the second overall selection in the 2026 NHL draft, with Vancouver dropping to position number three.
0: Bill Daly, if making it official, the San Jose Sharks get the second pick overall. And so, Drew, in many respects, they got the best of both worlds. They had that push to get to the playoffs. They got into the lottery. They had all of that improvement. And then they win that second draw to get to second overall. It was almost as if they had a season like they did last year. And I think that that's kind of the best of both worlds for what the Sharks just went through.
1: I did love John Buchacraft's smile, Mike, because we all know Mike. Mike is very stoic, is not big on emotion, but you know that he smiled inside on this one. Terrific opportunity for Mike and the scouting staff. And when you look at the drafts the Sharks have had since Mike has taken over and what the scouting staff has been able to do, Danny, they haven't missed much, man. They have not made many mistakes when it comes to the draft. And we know we talk about the pipeline that we've got, the great players on the Barracuda. And now you've got an opportunity to get one of two really top-notch forwards. Mike said that he's looking at probably going with the best player available because there's still more runway for the San Jose Sharks. We're not there yet to be that playoff team that can make a big, bold move and trade up or trade down in order to get that one player that's going to put them over the top. So I like the way that they've been thinking. The moves that they have made draft-wise have been terrific. It was great to see all the Sharks employees at the watch party celebrating that. It was really cool. I'm sitting with my boys here at home, and we watched it, and we laughed about Toronto. Then when the Sharks got that pick, we all high-fived each other. We're like, yeah, all right, let's go, baby.
0: Well, after getting prompted to smile, the very serious-minded Mike Greer, the Sharks' outstanding general manager, had a reaction to getting the pick.
7: Yeah, it's exciting for us, the scouts, I'm sure. They've been doing their work. They've been on the road. So, we're excited. Like you said, there's lots of options. There's centers, there's D, there's wingers. So to have the opportunity to add another very talented player to our young core is very exciting.
0: 6 first-rounders in the last 3 years for the Sharks. They get 2 this year. And Mike Greer talked about what you talked about, Drew, and that is the idea, will he draft for position or will he draft the best player available?
7: I think for the most part, we're probably going to look at best player. It's still a long road for these kids, long runway, a little different than the NFL draft where they're plug and play. These kids, there's some runway for them. So, we'll probably look at best player available.
0: Now, after Macklin Celebrini came to San Jose, we have to keep reminding ourselves, Drew, that these are kids and they don't all jump in and score 115 points in their second year.
1: No, exactly. Exactly. And you look at the Whale, Colin Graf, not a draft choice, but Colin Graf, a young player, Michael Misa, and Michael Boy really started to show his talent that last, quarter of the year, or maybe a little bit less than that. You look at Sam Shakir, still one of those guys, get him on a trade, but still a young player. There's a lot of good options. You got Quentin Musty and Luca Cagnoni, who played really well at the end. We got some young players who are very, very talented. That's why we're excited about this team. That's why we're excited about where the San Jose Sharks go next. And depending on who Mike and the scouting staff decide on drafting number one overall, and as you mentioned, they've got the 19th or 20th pick in this draft as well in the first round. That's the Jake Walman trade. You've got a a lot of wonderful, well-placed optimism for this San Jose Sharks team. It's an exciting time, Danny. I can't remember thinking back, you know, where we've had this much excitement with so many young players that are just on the cusp of just taking over the NHL. I'm very excited about it.
0: Well, and there are a couple of others, too, that give Mike Greer a lot of options in terms of making any trade offers or accepting any. People like Cam Ward and also in the injured department, Ethan Cardwell. Both those two guys missed a lot of the season. I thought Luca Cagnoni came along, looked really solid when he came back for the Sharks at the end of the year after kind of an up-and-down AHL season. And don't forget about Philip Bystedt, too. He made a lot of strides in his second full season in the AHL.
1: Yeah, I liked Phillip's game, and you're right, Cam Lund and Ethan provide a lot. This is a team that, if they wouldn't have been so racked with injuries, the Barracuda, they would have been able to make a push in the playoffs. But they were so decimated at the end of the year, and they lost all those games down the stretch. They just didn't have enough horses.
0: While everybody was really happy in San Jose and, of course, in Toronto, people in Vancouver were not happy, as they have never drafted first overall ever in the history of the franchise. Sharks fans certainly know what that feels like, as Celebrini was the first time that San Jose's ever had the first overall pick. But it is another year since 1970 for the Canucks without that position. And they kind of feel cheated in a way because they had such a miserable campaign. They had such a rough scenario at the last place position, but yet they did not get that first pick in their third overall. And also, in the last couple of days, the guy that was kind of running their hockey operations department, Jim Rutherford, made an announcement of his own.
8: I'm going to get away from the day-to-day operations. I'm going to stay with the team as an advisor and an alternate governor. But as far as the day-to-day operations, we're going to put together a really good staff here going forward. And this is something I've thought about anyways for a couple of years, but it's time for me to do that. I feel bad that I have to do it at such a young age, but I've decided to do it anyways.
0: Well, a little humor for Jim Rutherford there, making the announcement that everybody expected he was going to make. So the Canucks have a wide open search for a general manager, as Patrick Alvin no longer there. But if you're Vancouver, you have to understand, you're going to get a really good player with that third overall pick without question. And who knows, maybe there'll be offers to try to maneuver a little bit to maybe get some more picks in the first round for that club.
1: It's a great warning for all the other teams of the Vancouver Canucks, finishing with 109 points a couple years ago and then losing out in the playoffs and then everything going south. About other teams will look at that and try to take some lessons from that. That organization needs a rebuild from the ground up. And so Jim Rutherford, I hope they put together a good staff. The other aspect is, listen, I'm with most people when they watch the draft lottery. I think, to be honest, I think it's unfair. I really do. You can do all the odds you want, but the team that finishes last, I like the NFL way. The team that finishes last gets the first pick, the end, that's all. But because one team won, was last place all the time, and they got the number one pick, but even McDavid came up in the draft lottery. They kept winning that. They tried to actually stack it so it didn't look like one team was getting favored. When you look at the whole situation, like the Sharks fan could have been ticked off from last year. Got a great player, Michael Mesa, but, you know, Matthew Schaefer was the big dog out there. And so Shark fans were mad last year that the Islanders somehow moved up 9 spots. Overall, Danny, I think it's kind of gimmicky. I don't think it really is fair to those last place teams, but it is what the situation is. That's what the rules are. And you have to be able to make sure that your scouting staff, And I think this puts a lot of pressure on the scouting staff that we're not guaranteed anything in this draft, guys. So we got to make sure we do our work and make sure we get a good book on every single player out there. And guys that right now, maybe they're not knocking your socks off with their stats or anything like that, but those interviews that they do and the combine that they do and the scouting that the Sharks scouts and everybody else puts into it, that's where you got to earn your money. And so far with the Sharks and the way they've drafted, as I've said, they've been able to earn their money and they've been able to do a really good job on stacking the shelves.
0: Well, Mike Greer's just done a great job with getting the right staff together. Chris Morehouse, who's outstanding with the amateurs, and also Scott Fitzgerald, the player personnel guy for the Sharks, have done a remarkable job in really weeding the people out, as you talked about, with the great staff that they have, that they're, you know, pounding the pavements and driving all those miles around these little outposts or in the world of hockey. What a job they've done in the last couple of years, and everybody is looking up the Sharks organization as having among the best young talent group in the entire NHL. That's going to get added to, but the question, Drew, is how's this going to slide out? I mean, who are the Sharks going to take? It's pretty obvious at this point that everybody considers that Gavin McKenna of Penn State University is the first overall pick that everybody expects Toronto to take. Ivar Stenberg is an outstanding winger that is rated second, and there are a couple of really good defensemen, Keaton Verhoef at the University of North Dakota, Chase Reed from the OHL. Those are a couple of players that are also up in that group too. But what do you think the Sharks will do?
1: I believe Mike, he says he's going to take the best player available. Now, there's a lot of talk about, yes, McKenna, and McKenna blew the doors off the WHL, the Western Hockey League, in Medicine Hat last year, then came to Penn State, was Penn, right?
0: Penn State.
1: Wasn't Penn State.
0: Yeah, Penn it was State. Penn State.
1: It was Penn State. And then he had a good year, very good year. And many people are saying he's the number one guy. Stenberg, though, Danny, when you read about Stenberg, and the big key about Stenberg is in the last 2 years, he's been playing in against men. He's in the top league. Where is he? Frölunda?
0: Yep.
1: So
0: I believe
1: you look at the way he's been playing, and everybody talks about Stenberg and his ability to be already a 200-foot player. Checks very well. Great hockey IQ. The prospectus that you see, and the analysis of all the drafts, he is very close number two. In fact, I was watching a scout the other day on Sportsnet up here talking about what the Maple Leafs should do, and he thinks they should take Stenberg because he's been playing against men the last 2 years. He's a 6-foot player, good winger, good skater, really agile, sniper of a shot. But also his 200-foot game is fully developed, he says, right now. It's one of the top scouts or scouting leaders at Sportsnet. So when you look at it, you know, it'll be interesting to see. Either way, with the Sharks, if they just take the best player available, you're going to get a hell of a player.
0: Well, among the best players available are a couple of defensemen, too. Ivar Stenberg, of course, is the number one European-ranked player by Central Scouting. You just did the full evaluation. The top foreign-born defenseman is Albert Schmitz, who is in Germany playing for Munich. He is a Latvian player. He's 6'3", 205, so he's got some of the makeup, but not a lot of games played in terms of that over the course of the last year at the top level. I mentioned Chase Reed also, a defenseman for Sault Ste. Marie. That's the team that Joe Thornton played for. Big, solid, Sam Dickinson type, you could say. Maybe not quite that offensive, but somebody with that size, about the same. And Keaton Verhoef is a monster, 6'3.5", 208 pounds, a Western Canadian who's playing at the University of North Dakota. Those are just some of the other names. And let's not forget, too, as you go down that first round, Caleb Malhotra, Manny's son, is eligible to be drafted. His dad was in the top 10 when the New York Rangers took him, and he plays for Brantford of the Ontario Hockey League. Looking forward to seeing where he slides in, too.
1: Yeah, one of the most appealing guys for me is Chase Reed. His mobility is scouted as one of the top best skating young defensemen in the league. His skating mechanics is incredible. He's a big time puck mover who has got a bomb of a shot. As you mentioned, 6'2", Sharks scouts love size, and you can't coach size. And when you look at him, they think that when scouting analysis of him, they look at Chase and they think because of his puck moving, because of the ability to use his size and that shot, that he would be a top five guy that you're going to be looking at and going, you know what, maybe we take a shot at that guy because that position is important. I do think he's a right-hander, if I remember correctly.
0: So that's even bigger. You know, you've got the other guy too, Eric Polkamp, who's a right-handed shooting defenseman, and he's got that bomb of a shot that everybody's excited about. So when he gets to pro hockey next year, that's going to be exciting. You don't have enough right-handed shooting defensive players, so that's one of the things that everybody looks at, right?
1: Yeah, there's lefty righties is something that coaches really put into it. Now, if you've got a talented enough defenseman, you don't worry about it that much. But still, when you look at right-handed shooting defensemen, boy, do you want them? Because you want them to have the righty lefties, and you want to have guys on the power play that can shoot from, you know, making sure you get the set up from the right side. It changes a lot of things for sure.
0: Of course, the Sharks also have a pick in the top 20 after the second overall selection, and that certainly is a great pickup, two first-rounders. There are a lot of interesting names. We're not going to go through all of them. One of the ones that's kind of jumping out at me, though, they might hold off until later round for him, but Casey Mutrin is playing for the U.S. National Development Team. His brother Teddy was drafted by the Sharks not that long ago, and so who knows? Maybe there's a brother situation there, but I don't think that's really going to enter into it when it comes to the final decision. They do all of their due diligence as to the type of person, the type of player they are, and how that fits into the way the Sharks want to play. So that's basically the wrap-up in terms of what happened at the draft lottery.
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0: We're deep into round two, and Anaheim is giving the Vegas Golden Knights a lot of trouble. Wow. What happened in game number two for the Anaheim Ducks? They come out, and Beckett Seneca, who's one of the top rookies in the NHL, a finalist for the Calder Trophy, is Rookie of the Year, struck first.
10: 9 minutes to go, second period at T-Mobile. No score between Vegas and Anaheim. Here's a steal at center by Poehling. He pushes it into the Vegas zone, and Dowd keeps it alive and just brushes it on the backhand back into the Anaheim zone. Turning with it there is Trouba. Direct pass ahead for Jeffrey Viel up the left boards, off his stick into the Vegas zone. Korzak tries to reverse it away, turned over, and Viel got it to Seneca in front, and he scores! Beckett Seneca breaks a scoreless tie. It's 1-0 Anaheim.
0: What a great goal that was, and Beckett Seneca is not going to win the Rookie of the Year, in my opinion. That's going to go to Matthew Schaefer of the Islanders, but it's good to see that he's getting recognition as one of the three best rookies, because I don't know about you, Drew, I was impressed by him all year.
1: Yep, he's got terrific talent, great hands around the net, made a smart play there, went to the front of the net, good job on the forecheck, and he didn't try to handle the puck. He just kind of chipped it in. Smart, though, he chipped it high over the pad and glove of... And to the glove hand side of Carter Hart. And that's everybody wants to go glove hand on Carter Hart. So that was a big goal, because it was a game that was 0-0. And Anaheim had been dominating the game, like they dominated game one. They just kept going and kept going and kept going. And they got that reward. And after that, they did not let their foot off the gas.
0: A big part of it was that Vegas had to kill a lot of penalties in the first period. They seemed perpetually in the penalty box, and Mark Stone, their captain, who scored the only goal for Vegas in that 3-1 defeat, talked about that.
11: Well, I mean, it doesn't help when you kill. He was 8 of the first 10 minutes of the game. You lose some guys in that first period, but we got the kills. We needed them. We got them done, but we just didn't couldn't get back on the saddle and get anything really cooking. Didn't get a ton of sustained ozone time, which is what we need a little bit more of.
0: But head coach John Tortorella says that the penalty killing certainly provided some stamina and certainly some confidence for the team. They know that they can do it.
12: Outstanding. Kind of screws us up. We wanted to try to get a good start, and we're sitting in the box. I think that affects things as you're trying to get through that first period. But the penalty killing has been fantastic, and that was a key part of the game. We just couldn't make it. We couldn't make it stand.
0: And so now you got to move to Anaheim for game number three, where it's going to be awfully exciting in Southern California. And John Tortorella expressed his confidence that his team will find the game that they need.
12: We're going to have to get some big plays. You know, there were some almosts, and we just didn't complete the next play. They split here. We got to go in and try to get a game out of there. And we're going to keep our composure, get about our business. As I've said, this team has always been really good in these type of situations. So I have full confidence we're going to try to find our way.
0: How do you stack things up for game three, Drew?
1: Well, John did a very good job of just kind of glossing over what the problems are right now. The problems are for the Vegas Golden Knights is they're not as fast as the Anaheim Ducks. The other issue is the Ducks, who all year had struggled to keep the puck out of the net, have not struggled in the first two games. Postal has been really, really good. He's better than he was in the Edmonton series. The other aspect is one of the things that the power play for the Vegas Golden Knights is potent. Awesome. And they didn't get anything yesterday either. They got one with 5.6 seconds left. By the way, I don't think Dostal has had a shutout this year at all, if I remember correctly what the stat was yesterday.
0: You are correct, sir.
1: In 5.6 seconds left. Johnson, who got put in the lineup yesterday, played a hell of a game. That line was terrific. He takes a penalty in 5.6 seconds left. The power play clicks. But the wins is what matters. Overall, when you look at the way the Ducks have played, I think John Tortorella's trying to figure out, okay, how do we slow them down?
0: That's the biggest challenge to do. And a lot of it has to be with puck possession.
1: Yep, exactly. But hey, former San Jose Shark great Jeffrey Vial, is he having a playoffs or what?
0: Awesome. What a great pass he had from the corner out in the front on the assist. And he's playing the physical game that everybody knows he can play. Well, we've come to the end of another show here, Drew, and we're looking forward to a lot of great playoff games. We went over the draft lottery. We'll have a special on the draft day on the Sharks Audio Network, and we look forward to having that all for you. Until next time, so long, everybody.
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0: Hey there, welcome to a brand new edition of The Undercurrent. I'm Tara Sloan. If you listened to our last episode, you'll know that we talked about the effect the hit show Heated Rivalry has had on grassroots hockey organizations, and it has had an effect. Well, this week's episode isn't focused on Heated Rivalry so much, but it does raise a relevant question, because while Heated Rivalry is fiction, the reality is that in the entire history of the NHL, there has never been a single openly gay player to skate in a regular season game. Not one. So, think about that for a second. The NHL has been around since 1917. Thousands of players have laced up, and in all that time, the ice has not been broken. At least, not yet. But there is one player who's trying to change that. Luke Prokop is a 23-year-old defenseman from Edmonton, Alberta. He currently plays for the Bakersfield Condors, the AHL affiliate of his hometown Edmonton Oilers. Yes, Barracuda fans, slow down. I know they are our enemies, but we are going to forget about that for this particular episode, okay? So in July of 2021, while under contract with the Nashville Predators, Luke came out as gay, and he became the first player in NHL history, active or retired, to do so. In 2023, he became the first openly gay player to suit up in an AHL game, and his dream of making it to the NHL is still very much alive. Now his journey is the subject of a new documentary called The Hockey Player, coming out this June. I spoke to Luke about his life on and off the ice and what it really takes to keep going when you're carrying something this big. Well, first of all, Luke, it's nice to see you. I don't know if you remember, but when I guess you were with the Oil Kings, Ron McLean and I dropped a puck, I think, at a game, I think. And then I think we kind of just told you how much we loved and appreciated you there. So, hi, nice to see you.
1: Yeah, nice to see you again. Been a long time.
0: So I want to talk about your journey, and I think this is so important for people to hear and to know. You came out in 2021 publicly, and you were under an NHL contract. So I want to know the process that went into this decision and what made it the right time for you.
1: Yeah, I mean, it was a long time coming. I think 4 years of probably trying to figure it out myself before I could tell my family members. And then it was a year after that process of telling my friends and my family that I came out publicly. I think I had always wanted to do it publicly. Mm-hmm. I met with my agents in June of 2020, told them, and they were really supportive about it. And they kind of asked me, well, what do you want to do? Do you want to go public or do you want to kind of keep it private and tell the people who you just think are important in your life that need to know? So they kind of let me think on that for a little bit. We ended up having our COVID bubble season in Calgary while I was playing for the Hitmen. And during that time, there were a lot of rumors kind of going around, probably told too many people, that I maybe didn't fully trust in the moment. And it kind of started spreading around a little bit. Rumors were going around to the point where I had buddies on other teams who were playing, and they were getting asked because they knew that they were friends with me. So I got home from that season and it was just like, okay, let's do this, but how are we going to do it? Mm-hmm. And it was a lot, there was a lot more to it than I thought it was going to be. I mean, I thought I was just going to be able to like make a little Instagram post or something like that, but my agents hired like a media manager for me. Mm-hmm. And we kind of probably did it the right way. We told a lot of organizations and groups that we thought needed to know so they weren't necessarily blindsided by it.
0: Yeah.
1: So that would be like the WHL, the league I was playing at the time, the CHL, the NHL, NHLPA, Hockey Canada, a couple of like sports insiders like Elliot Friedman, Emily Kaplan, who I did the interview with. And so that whole process probably took around 2 to 3 months. Obviously telling Nashville and stuff too, that was probably my most nerve-wracking phone call I had was with them, just because, they had no idea. They drafted me just as a prospect. They had no idea that I was going to come at them with this, but they were great about it. That call was the last one I think I had, and it probably gave me the most confidence that, this was the right thing to do. Mm-hmm. you know, for myself and for the game of hockey as well.
0: So obviously, you know, history, right? I mean, you know that this has never happened before. There's never been an out gay player who's been an NHL draft pick who's so you are the first. I mean, tell me what you felt the day before that press release was coming out. I mean, did you sleep?
1: No, God, no. I didn't sleep. I didn't eat. And it was an early wake up too, I remember. Yeah, it was super stressful. I had been a hockey player my whole entire life. Again, I had a successful junior career ahead so far. I had been drafted. And I was like, this could all come crumbling down at this one very moment. And I didn't really have a backup. I mean, I didn't have a backup plan, but I was also at the point where I wasn't going to let, you know, this decision, I would rather live my life than, you know, continue to play a sport and hide myself. Mm-hmm. You know, I was ready to, if hockey didn't accept me, that was fine. I was going to, you know, do something else. I'd find out what that would have been. But it was super stressful for me. And I think all for my parents as well, too. You know, they saw how much work I put in with hockey and they didn't want, you know, all that to go away. But, you know, thankfully the reception was super positive, more positive than I thought it was going to be, you know, especially for no one really doing it before. And it kind of being, you know, a controversial, you know, topic to some people, it was extremely positive, and so that was really awesome.
0: Well, I know you heard from Austin Matthews. I know you heard from Sir Elton John, which is just such a trip. I can't even imagine. Mm-hmm. Did you actually talk to him, or did you get a message?
1: No, I actually talked to him, and it was the day after too. So like, I didn't get a wink of sleep the night before. But that night, the night of, you know, trust me, I got like 11, 12 hours. Like I slept in real late, and I actually woke up to a phone call from my agent. He was like, "Hey, are you up?" Like, and he sounded all frantic. I'm like, "What's going on? Did something happen?" He was like, "No, like Sir Elton John wants to call you." And I'm like, "Okay, that's okay. Like, that's insane." But I'm like, "I don't think it's gonna happen. Like, that makes no sense." And sure enough, like 2 hours later, I was in the kitchen with my mom and I get a phone call from like this random number. I think it had like on the iPhone, it has like the location. It said France on it. So I'm like, I would never pick it up. But at this, you know, I was told this, so I'm going to answer it. And sure enough, it was him. And it was really cool. He just congratulated me and, you know, told me if I ever need anything. He gave me his contact information. And just told me he was really proud of me. So that was super surreal. I told my mom after, and she freaked out more than I did, for sure.
0: So yeah. Wait, so you've got Elton John's contact information in your phone?
1: Yes, I do.
0: That's crazy. Because, you know, people play that game. Who's the most important, or who's the, you know, most famous person in your phone? Well, I have to think it's him.
1: Definitely, that is, yes.
0: So, okay, I mean, you know, now it's been, I guess, almost 5 years. Mm-hmm. I mean, what was it like at the beginning, and what's it like now? Like, is it a thing? Do you sense discomfort in some company? What's it been like?
1: Yeah, it's been interesting to see, because I've been on a lot of teams also since then.
0: Right.
1: If I can count correctly, I think it's been 7 teams in the last 5 years. So at the start, it was definitely a little tiptoeing. You know, I had been with the junior team for, that was going to be going into my fourth year with them at that point. So they kind of knew who I was already. But we had a lot of new players, and we actually had a team meeting at the start of the year, just going over regular stuff. And I kind of jumped in at the end and I was like, "Hey guys, like, I'm sure all of you know what I did this past summer. You know, I don't want it to be this big deal. You know, you might get asked media questions. You might get asked to do interviews. If you don't feel comfortable with it, you don't have to do them. If you have any questions, come talk to me." But it was I just wanted to have an open conversation with them, just, you know, making sure that I wanted them to be comfortable again too with everything that was going on, if they were going to get asked questions and stuff like that. And then I ended up being traded to the Oil Kings in Edmonton, and that season was, that was probably the best year of hockey of my life. Obviously we had a very successful team, but the group of guys we had were so great. They were awesome with me. We got to the point where we were able to make jokes, and I was seeing someone at the time and they were asking about him and wanted to know what he did and all this stuff, and made me feel very, very included. And then jumping to pro, it was a bit different. It was some guys kind of knew, but they also forgot because it had been a couple of years.
0: Right.
1: So it was just interesting to kind of talk with them about it. But everyone's been fantastic about it. Some teams, some guys, they ask more questions than others. And, now it's to the point where a lot of people actually kind of forget.
0: Mm-hmm.
1: And I'm a very introverted person myself. So I'm not really loud at the rink or anything like that, where, people would, go looking on social media and stuff and seeing, who what I did before. So a lot of times I think people forget just because it's been a while. And I'm also, I grew up in hockey. I'm kind of a hockey guy. I speak the same, stupid lingo that we have. I kind of have the same personality. So a lot of times people forget, which is kind of what I wanted to, for it to happen. But then also in some certain conversations, making sure that, some guys are able to ask me questions and are comfortable with that too. So it's been really good.
0: What about language? Because, I know hockey culture, grew up in it. I mean, it may not be intentional in any way, but often there are gay slurs that are used. There's just kind of coded stuff that's homophobic. If that happens around you, do you constantly have to self-advocate?
1: I would say yes. Funny enough, it actually happened a couple days into me being, my first few days of being at the Oil Kings. And we were in warm up, and one of our players said it, and I was actually right behind him when he said it. And it was, again, like hockey players, we kind of use them as filler words, that's so gay and all that and kind of stuff like that. And, that's what happened. He was talking about something and he was like, "Oh, that's so gay," or something. And I just turned behind my back, and he was staring. He didn't realize I was in front of him. And he just went big eyed and didn't know what to say, got red in the face. So I think at the start of being on a new team, yes. Whereas afterwards, it's like they know they screwed up. Mm-hmm. A lot of the time they know they screwed up. I remember it was a couple months after on the same Oil Kings team, we're driving to a team event or something. And I was in the back seat. Driver said something along the same similar lines of "that's so gay." He actually stopped the car in the middle of a residential road, put it in park, turned off the gas, looked back at me and apologized. And I was like, "Thank you. I appreciate that. You didn't have to do that, but thank you." But I think the longer I'm on a team, the more guys realize that they can step in and say something too if they feel comfortable. A lot of times I won't have to address it myself, someone else will. So it's really nice. But I've also noticed that, as I've kind of been on a lot of teams since I've come out, that those words and the language has gotten better for sure.
0: That's good to know. And I'm glad that there are people now who feel that they can step up for you, because that's a big load to bear. You're trying to have a career here.
1: Definitely.
0: That's a lot on top of it. You have a boyfriend now, or at least the last I read, you have a boyfriend.
1: I do, yeah.
0: So has the team met him? Has he been around to team events, or is that a slow process?
1: It's kind of a slow process, and I think it's more of a slow process for me than it is for him.
0: Mm-hmm.
1: We're pretty similar. We're both introverted and stuff, but I think it's more of a process for me to kind of get over. It's also been long distance, so he hasn't been able to come down here as much as, you know, we both would have liked. You know, we started seeing each other in September, and then I quickly had to come down here to California. He's back in Saskatchewan, and so we've only seen each other three or four times throughout that process, and one of the times was at Christmas. So I mean, if we're, I'm hoping to kind of do something during, you know, get him down here again during playoffs. And if that happens, like, you know, he'll be at the games. Funny enough, one of my teammates, because all the girlfriends, they always do like playoff jackets and playoff hats and stuff. And it was actually really nice of them. They sent me a text. They're like, hey, we're doing this. Like, do you know if Charlie wants one? Like, will he be down? So I sent him it. We're still not sure if he's going to be able to come down. So we said no, but it's just really nice of them to kind of include him in that sort of stuff. It makes me feel comfortable. With it all, that, you know, if there were a team event or a team party, that I would have no problem bringing him to.
0: I love that. I wish he could have a wag jacket. That's that would be the best. Yeah. I have to ask you, and I know you'll answer this diplomatically, and I have to be diplomatic too. You know, you could say that the NHL has maybe gone in the wrong direction. Like, you could say that, right? Players can no longer wear pride jerseys or any themed jerseys in NHL warmups anymore. And it was precipitated by certain players not wanting to wear the pride jerseys at all. And so it just became this blanket policy. How do you kind of reconcile that?
1: Yeah, that's a tough question. I mean, you said it, like, you know, I kind of have to answer diplomatically. It's frustrating. I remember getting the news. I kind of got, I was actually in Toronto, I think, doing an interview for CBC, and like, I was doing it with Bain Pettinger, who, he's an openly gay agent, and he got a text from Elliot Friedman right after we did the interview, that Gary Bettman was going to ban the pride tape and the pride jerseys and stuff like that. And my first initial reaction was, you know, obviously disappointment. And then to add on to the fact, so now, you know, there's no specialty jerseys for any games. Well, you know, like the cancer nights and the veterans nights and stuff like that, you know, we can't wear those now because of, you know, because of the pride nights and the controversy that had happened with them. So now, you know, the people who really loved those nights are all going to blame us, you know, the queer community about it because of the pride jerseys. But it's frustrating. I mean, I think you saw, though, that there were more players. There were more players wearing the jerseys and wearing the tape than there were not. And then there were players advocating for it to come back right away too. You know, so I think that's really positive. It's just a tough situation. I think it's, I mean, again, it's a lot for the fans too, those nights, especially just to make sure that they feel accepted in arenas and buildings and stadiums and stuff. And part of that is to watch your favorite player on the ice in warmups, you know, wearing the tape. It makes you feel comfortable at the arena. So it's frustrating, trying to make sure we're as visible as possible and making sure that we're making the game accepting. But, it's just like this internal conflict with ourselves in the NHL, just like, you know, when is everything, you know, going to be okay? Like, when is, you know, hockey actually going to be for everyone?
0: I mean, thankfully the pride tape came back, and that, you know, that said to me, and I think that really had a lot to do with player outcry, you know, and with players like Connor McDavid or Brad Marchand talking about it, which, you know, in general, I think a lot of movement can happen when things are player led. So
1: definitely.
0: That's where my fingers are crossed. So that you have a documentary about you and your life coming out in June, which, you know, for an introverted guy, this is a lot of exposure. So there has to be a reason you wanted to do this. What made you decide to invite cameras into your life?
1: I mean, I was very reserved at the start of the idea. But I mean, I think if I look back onto, you know, why I wanted to come out in the first place, I was obviously, you know, a lot of it was for myself. And, you know, I thought it would help myself with my confidence and, you know, ultimately that would help my hockey career. But it was for other, you know, other people who were struggling with the same things, you know, whether they're older than me, younger than me. You know, I wanted to get my message out there that, you know, I'm gay, I'm playing professional hockey. Like, you, if you want to be a professional curler, you can do that. If you want to be an astronaut, you can do that. Like, it doesn't, you know, it shouldn't matter that you're gay or not. And so, I mean, I think, you know, the documentary was kind of that exact thing. Like, you know, being able to kind of show my story a little bit more in depth, of, you know, it hasn't been easy, but, you know, what my life has been like since I've kind of come out. And again, just trying to get my story out to as many people as I can. Mm-hmm. It was actually, this isn't going to be in the, documentary because we've wrapped up filming already, but I actually got my dad got a phone call, probably about 2 weeks ago, from a 70-year-old man in Edmonton. And we're not sure how he got my dad's phone number or like why he didn't try to like contact me or what it was. But this guy basically broke down in tears talking to my dad about how, you know, he saw my story, you know, 4 years ago, and, you know, it hit him really hard. He was 66 or 67 at the time, and he came out like a year later after seeing my story. And so he wanted to phone my dad and be like, hey, like, you have a really awesome son. You know, he did this for me. I just wanted to say thank you. So stuff like that is super, super cool, and why I, you know, continue trying to be as visible as I can. You know, and sometimes, you know, when hockey's not going great, that's some of the stuff that I lean on. Like, hey, you're doing this for more than yourself. So yeah, it can be, you know, a lot and tiring sometimes, but it's way more fulfilling than, you know, winning games and winning championships. You know, having an impact on people's lives is what keeps me playing.
0: How many emails, messages do you get? I mean, you must get a lot.
1: Yeah, it's, I mean, it's certainly slowed down for sure. But it's again, every new team I go on, there's new people and new cities, and kind of at the start of the season, I'll get a bunch, and, you know, I'll have kind of conversations with those people throughout my time with that organization. And then kind of move on to the next one and so on and so forth. But it can be a lot at times. I mean, people are, you know, throwing you their deepest, darkest secrets, and you have to, you know, be in the right mindset and the, you know, understanding what they need from you in that moment, whether it's, you know, them just to spew their words out onto the phone and you just to kind of listen and not really give any feedback, or, you know, sometimes they want you to be a little bit more interactive with them, helping them with certain situations. So I try to do a pretty good job of that and making sure that I'll like allocate a certain amount of time. You know, if there's a couple messages in my inbox, I'll allocate a certain amount of time per day to do that. So I'm not constantly draining myself over, because it can be a lot. But again, I just wanted to, you know, I want to be able to help people, and, you know, I hopefully I'm doing that.
0: Yeah, I'm sure you have to be good with your boundaries. Otherwise you could, I mean, I've had this conversation with Brock McGillis too, you mm-hmm. know, it's just, yeah. It's a lot. Again, that same weight. Are you surprised that nobody else has come out after you?
1: You know, that's an interesting question, because I think a couple years ago, like, I would have thought that someone else, like, maybe would have come out a year after me, or even 2 years after me, just by seeing like the positive, you know, reception that it got. Now, that was when I was in junior. Now, being in pro hockey, I mean, it's a little bit different. Like, I think if it's like an established NHLer, you know, say that wanted to come out, like, that would make a little bit more sense. in my mind. You know, they're, you know, and then you have to kind of get technical with it and think about all these things. But like, you know, how many years left on their contract do they have? And, you know, have they made a, you know, quite a bit of money while they've been playing and stuff? You know, where they're at the point that if it does affect them, like it won't really matter. Or if it's kind of a fringe guy who, you know, has played a couple games, but is like so close to cracking it, like, it, you know, that might not be the best decision at that point in time, because you don't know how that team's going to react to it. If it's going to be positive, it's going to, if it's going to be negative. Yeah, the public perception of it might be, you know, super great, but the internal organization might not see it as that. So I guess yes and no. I think, and then a bit, but again, there's also a lot of weight that comes with it. You know, like what we were just talking about. And again, they don't have to do that.
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1: Gay player to do so, but I think it's just been my childhood dream as a kid. I mean, that's kind of more so what I'd be thinking about if I were to play that game, and maybe afterwards be like, oh crap, no one's ever done that before. That was really cool. But I think being able to play an NHL game and being able to call myself, you know, an NHL player, and kind of, you know, not have, you know, I kind of had always had the title of like Luke Prokop, like the gay hockey player, that sort of thing. And like being able to have like Luke Prokop, the NHL player. And then obviously, I mean, having the gay hockey player attached to it too. But, you know, I think it would be really cool just to play in a game, to be honest. I don't know if it would add. I think it would add a little bit more significance, you know, after I thought about it a little bit more.
2: And I'm sure your hometown Oilers would make it all the more sweet, right?
1: Yeah, that would be insane. I don't even know how many friends and family I'd have at the game. It would be bonkers.
2: Well, I wish that for you on so many levels, but mostly for your childhood dreams to come true. I certainly wish that. But Luke, you really are an inspiration, and I hope you know how much you mean to all of us who care about this stuff. So thank you, and thanks for taking the time.
1: No problem. Thanks for having me, Tara. I appreciate it.
2: Luke, thank you so much for taking the time today to have a chat. You are so brilliant and articulate and kind, and I hope all your NHL dreams come true. I truly, truly do. Thanks to all of you out there for listening. Don't forget, our Pride game happens April 2nd at the Tank, taking on the Toronto Maple Leafs. It's going to be a good one. We will be all rainbowed up, I promise. I'll be back in a couple of weeks with another episode of The Undercurrent. In the meantime, keep your sticks on the ice and your fins.

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1: Welcome to the Stanley Cup Playoff Report. Here are Dan Rusinowski and Drew Remenda.
2: What drama, what action, what a playoff round. The San Jose Sharks certainly are looking forward to getting back into that. And right now we are just observers. And Drew, so far the Stanley Cup playoffs have been spectacular.
3: Been a lot of fun to watch. Games are... Now after the first round, things have settled down. The scrums, the shenanigans and all that stuff after the whistle or at the net, that kind of stuff has kind of gone by the wayside. Now the teams are just, they're playing. Games are so fast. I can't believe the pace of the games. Goaltending has been stunningly great. And it's always funny, isn't it, Danny, how it defense wins championships adage always starts to appear now in the second round as the teams that are great at keeping the puck out of the net. And you look at the numbers of the goalies that are still in the playoffs. It's phenomenal how good they've been as far as goals against and save percentage.
2: It's a big story as to why this is happening, right?
3: Right. Yep. Exactly. I tell you what, looking at a stat today, in six games, the Carolina Hurricanes have allowed seven goals.
2: Incredible.
3: That's incredible. And then right now they're undefeated like Colorado. So I think those, Danny, I'm going to make an early prediction and I don't make predictions. Those are the two teams we're going to watch in the final.
2: You're saying Carolina and Colorado.
3: Yeah. Going out in a big limb there, eh? Two teams that are.
2: That's really, really tough to predict that. They're the two best teams in the league. I think the surprising one for some people is they just don't pay attention to Carolina enough. You and I both do.
3: Exactly.
2: And they're just such a great hockey team through and through. That line with Logan Stankoven has really risen to the occasion. Freddie Anderson, some people say it's a gutsy move by Brind'Amour to start him instead of Brandon Bussey, who was great down the stretch. But you got to go with a guy with that experience. And boy, he has been spectacular in that when called upon.
3: And ridiculous. I think is what is it, like 105 goals against average? It's crazy. And it was a gutsy move, really, when you think about it, because Bussey was the guy that just took over for most of the season and was so spectacular. But I don't know, Dan. You know, that Rod Brind'Amour guy seems to know what to do and as a coach behind the bench and making the right decisions at the right time.
2: I think he knows what he's doing. I don't think there's any doubt about that.
3: Maybe a little bit.
2: I don't usually reveal it, but he definitely got one of my votes for Coach of the Year.
3: Yeah, for sure. Yeah, without a doubt.
2: Meantime, let us take a look at what happened in the National Hockey League in the last couple of days. What a difference a day makes for the Toronto Maple Leafs as they have a contentious press conference when they announce John Trycka to be the general manager and Matt Sundin to be the executive vice president in charge of kind of everything. It's basically what his title is. He's going to be really involved in some of the things with the scouts. He's going to be involved with the young players, probably in some recruiting, and of course working closely with John Trycka, who he says he's had a long relationship with. That was the day before. I think the Steve Simmons question to Keith Pelly is one that we'll play back in a long time.
3: Yes, 100%. Very contentious. Basically, Steve Simmons, who has never pulled any punches in his life when it comes to talking to the suits and the people in the in charge of the Toronto Maple Leafs about the Toronto Maple Leafs, Steve Simmons brings the questions. Now, you could have phrased it differently. Like I've been told several times in my broadcasting career, tone matters.
2: Yeah, I've heard that.
3: But his question basically was to Keith Pelly. I've talked to several people around the National Hockey League, and basically the guy you're hiring, they've told me is a con man, a liar, a salesman, unqualified. How did you come to a different decision? Keith Pelly, we must have spoken to different people, but Steve Simmons didn't let him get off the hook. And then Keith Pelly went to Keith Pelly is the head of Maple Leaf Sports Entertainment. He went to, we did our due diligence. And yet nobody, Danny asked him one question. Well, when you say due diligence, specifically, what are you talking about? Nobody asked them that. But then, go ahead. The next day, the headline was stolen.
2: Everything turned around. They were ready to have a palace revolt in Toronto after what happened in that news conference. And then all of a sudden they were trumpeting the greatest moment in the history of hockey as the lottery draw occurred.
4: Start the clock.
5: Again, you see the numbers on your screen. Those are the numbers that they want to see pop up through this chute. It comes down to one bouncing ball. Who gets the first pick of the draft?
4: Draw. 12.
5: Wow.
4: Number 12.
5: The number 12. The Toronto Maple Leafs have won the NHL draft lottery, and Matt Sundin is smiling ear to ear. One day after the official announcement, it appears. But now to make it official, Pam Kelleher and Deputy Commissioner Bill Daly.
6: I can confirm it is official. Toronto has won the first draw in the 2026 draft lottery, and as a result of winning the draw, they have the number one overall selection in the 2026 draft.
2: Matt Sundin had a huge grin on his face as he was in position to speak to the media after that, and he gave us a reaction to the Maple Leafs getting the first selection.
7: Well, I'm unlucky in this kind of lotteries and all stuff, so but I'm extremely happy for Toronto Maple Leaf fan base, of course. It's great to get the first pick, and great night, great lottery.
2: It's only the third time they've had the first pick overall. The other times were Wendell Clark, first pick overall, and the other time was Austin Matthews. And isn't it interesting that they were in that situation three times and they got the first pick?
3: It's absolutely amazing. Now, back when they got Wendell, I believe it was
2: no
3: it
2: lottery.
3: The last place team back then? Yes. Was that?
2: Yes, no yeah. Lottery back then.
3: Right. And then the last time they didn't make the playoffs, they get into the lottery pick and they get the first overall. And this time they didn't make the playoffs and they get first overall. But in this situation, it was funny how things changed here in Canada, Danny, you know, as I'm back home in Saskatoon now, furious, I think is the best word. Because there's not a lot of love in Western Canada for the Toronto Maple Leafs or anything in the East, right?
2: Well, isn't it true that they call TSN the Toronto Sports Network?
3: Toronto Sports Network, yeah, absolutely. So when you look at what happened with that, it was hilarious. People were really mad. I know some Vancouver Canuck fans who were absolutely furious and calling the bingo and the draft lottery ridiculous and all kinds of other words. And then when the Sharks got the next pick, I said, I don't know. I think it's great.
2: Well, that certainly is the reaction everywhere. If you're on the positive side of the lottery, you love it. If you're not, you hate it. And the team
3: exactly.
2: That certainly took the worst of it was Vancouver. Now, sticking with Matt Sundin for a second, he had some discussions already about how they're going to do the evaluation process, but he admitted that's at the very early stage.
7: Not really. We're just starting. John and me, obviously, first day yesterday, and a lot of evaluation going on, but it's certainly this really going to help when you're looking into the future and try to help this team, when we're looking for the future with the Toronto Maple Leafs. So it's great to get the first pick.
2: All right, so the Maple Leafs get the first pick after being out of the playoffs, winning the lottery, and the only drama that was left was who would get the second overall pick in draw number two.
4: Thomas, please start the clock.
5: San Jose went Celebrini and then Misa last year at number two. And Mike Greer has a chance to get up there again if he gets a 7 or a 9. 2, 10, or 12, we have a redraw.
4: Seven.
5: We do not. And it's the San Jose Sharks. Mike Greer has done it again. The Sharks are going to pick second overall at the June draft in Buffalo. Smile, Mike. It's a good night for you. And look at the watch party. And now, to make it official, Pam Kelleher and Bill Daly. Do the numbers all add up?
6: The numbers all add up. San Jose Sharks won the second draw of the 2026 draft lottery, and as a result, will own the second overall selection in the 2026 NHL draft, with Vancouver dropping to position number 3.
2: Bill Daly, you're making it official. The San Jose Sharks get the second pick overall. And so, Drew, in many respects, they got the best of both worlds. They had that push to get to the playoffs. They got into the lottery. They had all of that improvement. And then they win that second draw to get to second overall. It was almost as if they had a season like they did last year. And I think that that's kind of the best of both worlds for what the Sharks just went through.
3: I did love John Buchacraft's smile, Mike, because we all know Mike. Mike is very stoic, is not big on emotion, but you know that he smiled inside on this one. Terrific opportunity for Mike and the scouting staff. And when you look at the drafts the Sharks have had since Mike has taken over and what the scouting staff has been able to do, Danny, they haven't missed much, man. They have not made many mistakes when it comes to the draft. And we know we talk about the pipeline that we've got, the great players on the Barracuda. And now you've got an opportunity to get one of two really top-notch forwards. Mike said that he's looking at probably going with the best player available because there's still more runway for the San Jose Sharks. We're not there yet to be that playoff team that can make a big, bold move and trade up or trade down in order to get that one player that's going to put them over the top. So I like the way that they've been thinking. The moves that they have made draft-wise have been terrific. It was great to see all the Sharks employees at the watch party celebrating that. It was a really cool. I'm sitting with my boys here at home, and we watched it, and we laughed about Toronto. And when the Sharks got that pick, we all high-fived each other. We're like, yeah, all right, let's go, baby.
2: Well, after getting prompted to smile, the very serious-minded Mike Greer, the Sharks' outstanding general manager, had a reaction to getting the pick.
8: Yeah, it's exciting for us. The scouts, I'm sure, they've been doing their work. They've been on the road. So, we're excited. Like you said, there's lots of options. There's centers, there's D, there's wingers. So to have the opportunity to add another very talented player to our young core is very exciting.
2: Six first-rounders in the last 3 years for the Sharks. They get two this year. And Mike Greer talked about what you talked about, Drew, and that is the idea, will he draft for position or will he draft the best player available?
8: I think for the most part, we're probably going to look at best player. It's still a long road for these kids, long runway, a little different than the NFL draft where they're plug and play. These kids, there's some runway for them, so we'll probably look at best player available.
2: You know, after Macklin Celebrini came to San Jose, we have to keep reminding ourselves, Drew, that these are kids and they don't all jump in and score 115 points in their second year.
3: No, exactly. Exactly. And you look at the Whale, Colin Graf, not a draft choice, but Colin Graf, a young player, Michael Misa, and Michael Boy really started to show his talent that last, quarter of the year, or maybe a little bit less than that. You look at Sam, Shakir is still one of those guys that get him on a trade, but still a young player. There's a lot of good options. You got Quentin Musty and Luca Cagnoni, who played really well at the end. We got some young players who are very, very talented. That's why we're excited about this team. That's why we're excited about where the San Jose Sharks go next. And depending on who Mike and the scouting staff decide on drafting number one overall, and as you mentioned, they've got the 19th or 20th pick in this draft as well in the first round. That's the Jake Walman trade. You've got again, a lot of wonderful, well-placed optimism for this San Jose Sharks team. It's an exciting time, Danny. I can't remember thinking back, where we've had this much excitement with so many young players that are just on the cusp of just taking over the NHL. I'm very excited about it.
2: Well, and there are a couple of others, too, that give Mike Greer a lot of options in terms of making any trade offers or accepting any. People like Cam Ward and also in the injured department, Ethan Cardwell. Both those two guys missed a lot of the season. I thought Luca Cagnoni came along, looked really solid when he came back for the Sharks at the end of the year after kind of an up-and-down AHL season. And don't forget about Philip Bystedt, too. He made a lot of strides in his second full season in the AHL.
3: Yeah, I liked Phillip's game, and you're right, Cam Lund and Ethan provide a lot. This is a team that, if they wouldn't have been so racked with injuries, the Barracuda, they would have been able to make a push in the playoffs. But they were so decimated at the end of the year, and they lost all those games down the stretch. They just didn't have enough horses.
2: While everybody was really happy in San Jose and, of course, in Toronto, people in Vancouver were not happy as they have never drafted first overall ever in the history of the franchise. Sharks fans certainly know what that feels like, as Celebrini was the first time that San Jose's ever had the first overall pick. But it is another year since 1970 for the Canucks without that position. And they kind of feel cheated in a way because they had such a miserable campaign. They had such a rough scenario at the last place position, but yet they did not get that first pick in their third overall. And also, in the last couple of days, the guy that was kind of running their hockey operations department, Jim Rutherford, made an announcement of his own.
9: I'm going to get away from the day-to-day operations. I'm going to stay with the team as an advisor and an alternate governor. But as far as the day-to-day operations, we're gonna put together a really good staff here going forward. And this is something I've thought about anyways for a couple of years, but it's time for me to do that. I feel bad that I have to do it at such a young age, but I decided to do it anyways.
2: Well, a little humor for Jim Rutherford there, making the announcement that everybody expected he was going to make. So the Canucks have a wide open search for a general manager, as Patrick Alvin no longer there. But if you're Vancouver, you have to understand, you're going to get a really good player with that third overall pick without question. And who knows, maybe there'll be offers to try to maneuver a little bit to maybe get some more picks in the first round for that club.
3: It's a great warning for all the other teams of the Vancouver Canucks, finishing with 109 points a couple years ago and then losing out in the playoffs and then everything going south. About other teams will look at that and try to take some lessons from that. That organization needs a reboot, rebuild from the ground up. And so Jim Rutherford, I hope they put together a good staff. The other aspect is, I'm with most people when they watch the draft lottery. I think, to be honest, I think it's unfair. I really do. You can do all the odds you want, but the team that finishes last, I like the NFL way. The team that finishes last gets the first pick, the end, that's all. But because one team was last place all the time, and they got the number one pick, but even McDavid came up in the draft lottery. They kept winning that. They tried to actually stack it so it didn't look like one team was getting favored. When you look at the whole situation, like the Sharks fan could have been ticked off from last year. Got a great player, Michael Mesa, but, you know, Matthew Schaefer was the big dog out there. And so Shark fans were mad last year that the Islanders somehow moved up 9 spots. Overall, Danny, I think it's kind of gimmicky. I don't think it really is fair to those last place teams, but it is what the situation is. That's what the rules are. And you have to be able to make sure that your scouting staff, and I think this puts a lot of pressure on the scouting staff, that we're not guaranteed anything in this draft, guys. So we got to make sure we do our work and make sure we get a good book on every single player out there. And guys that right now, maybe they're not knocking your socks off with their stats or anything like that, but those interviews that they do and the combine that they do and the scouting that the Sharks scouts and everybody else puts into it, that's where you got to earn your money. And so far with the Sharks and the way they've drafted, as I've said, they've been able to earn their money and they've been able to do a really good job on stacking the shelves.
2: Well, Mike Greer's just done a great job with getting the right staff together. Chris Morehouse, who's outstanding with the amateurs, and also Scott Fitzgerald, the player personnel guy for the Sharks, have done a remarkable job in really weeding the people out, as you talked about, with the great staff that they have, that they're, you know, pounding the pavements and driving all those miles around these little outposts or in the world of hockey. What a job they've done in the last couple of years, and everybody is looking up the Sharks organization as having among the best young talent group in the entire NHL. That's going to get added to, but the question, Drew, is how's this going to slide out? I mean, who are the Sharks going to take? It's pretty obvious at this point that everybody considers that Gavin McKenna of Penn State University is the first overall pick that everybody expects Toronto to take. Ivar Stenberg is an outstanding winger that is rated second, and there are a couple of really good defensemen, Keaton Verhoef at the University of North Dakota, Chase Reed from the OHL. Those are a couple of players that are also up in that group too. But what do you think the Sharks will do?
3: I believe Mike, he says he's going to take the best player available. Now, there's a lot of talk about, yes, McKenna, and McKenna blew the doors off the WHL, the Western Hockey League, in Medicine Hat. last year, then came to Penn State. Was Penn, right?
2: Penn State.
3: Wasn't Penn State.
2: Yeah, Penn it was State. Penn State.
3: It was Penn State. And then he had a good year, very good year. And he's, many people saying he's the number one guy. Stenberg, though, Danny, when you read about Stenberg, and the big key about Stenberg is he, in the last 2 years, he's been playing in against men. He is in, he's in the top league. Where is he? Frölunda?
2: Yeah.
3: So I believe you look right, at, yes. You look at the way he's been playing, and everybody talks about Stenberg and his ability to be a, already a 200-foot player. Checks very well. Great hockey IQ. The scouting prospectus that you see, and the analysis of all the drafts. He is very close number two. In fact, there was, I was watching a scout the other day on Sportsnet up here talking about what the Maple Leafs should do, and he thinks they should take Stenberg because he's been playing against men the last 2 years. He's a 6 foot player, good winger, good skater, really agile, sniper of a shot. But also his 200-foot game is fully developed, he says, right now. It's one of the top scouts or scouting leaders in, at Sportsnet. So when you look at it, you know, it'll be interesting to see. Either way, with the Sharks, if they just take the best player available, you're going to get a hell of a player.
2: Well, among the best players available are a couple of defensemen, too. Ivar Stenberg, of course, is the number one European-ranked player by Central Scouting. You just did the full evaluation. The top foreign-born defenseman is Albert Schmitz, who is in Germany playing for Munich. He is a Latvian player. He's 6'3", 205, so he's got some of the makeup, but not a lot of games played in terms of that over the course of the last year at the top level. I mentioned Chase Reed also, a defenseman for Sault Ste. Marie. That's the team that Joe Thornton played for. Big, solid Sam Dickinson type, you could say. Maybe not quite that offensive, but somebody with that size. About the same. And Keaton Verhoef is a monster, 6'3 and a half, 208 pounds, a Western Canadian who's playing at the University of North Dakota. Those are just some of the other names. And let's not forget, too, as you go down that first round, Caleb Malhotra, Manny's son, is eligible to be drafted. His dad was in the top 10 when the New York Rangers took him, and he plays for Brantford of the Ontario Hockey League. Looking forward to seeing where he slides in, too.
3: Yeah, one of the most appealing guys for me is Chase Reed. His mobility is scouted as one of the top best skating young defensemen in the league. His skating mechanics is incredible. He's a big time puck mover who has got a bomb of a shot. As you mentioned, 6'2", Sharks scouts love size, and you can't coach size. And when you look at him, they think that scouting analysis of him, they look at Chase and they think because of his puck moving, because of the ability to use his size and that shot, that he would be a top five guy that you're going to be looking at and going, you know what, maybe we take a shot at that guy because that position is important. I do think he's a right-hander, if I remember correctly.
2: So that's even bigger. You know, you've got the other guy, too. Eric Polkamp is a right-handed shooting defenseman, and he's got that bomb of a shot that everybody's excited about. So when he gets to pro hockey next year, that's going to be exciting. You don't have enough right-handed shooting defensive players. So that's one of the things that everybody looks at, right?
3: Yeah, there's lefty-righties is something that coaches really put into it. Now, if you've got a talented enough defenseman, you don't worry about it that much. But still, when you look at right-handed shooting defensemen, though, boy, oh boy, do you want them. Because you want them to have the righty-lefties, and you want to have guys on the power play that can shoot from, you know, making sure you get the setup from the right side. It changes a lot of things for sure.
2: Of course, the Sharks also have a pick in the top 20 after the second overall selection, and that certainly is a great pickup, two first-rounders. There are a lot of interesting names. We're not going to go through all of them. One of the ones that's kind of jumping out at me, though, they might hold off until later round for him, but Casey Mutrin is playing for the U.S. National Development Team. His brother Teddy was drafted by the Sharks not that long ago, and so who knows? Maybe there's a brother situation there, but I don't think that's really going to enter into it when it comes to the final decision. They do all of their due diligence as to the type of person, the type of player they are, and how that fits into the way the Sharks want to play. So that's basically the wrap-up in terms of what happened at the draft lottery.
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2: We're deep into round two, and Anaheim is giving the Vegas Golden Knights a lot of trouble. Wow. What happened in game number two for the Anaheim Ducks? They come out, and Beckett Seneca, who's one of the top rookies in the NHL, a finalist for the Calder Trophy as Rookie of the Year, struck first.
10: 9 minutes to go, second period at T-Mobile. No score between Vegas and Anaheim. Here's a steal at center by Palin. He pushes it into the Vegas zone, and Dowd keeps it alive and just brushes it on the backhand back into the Anaheim zone. Turning with it there is Trouba. Direct pass ahead for Jeffrey Viel up the left boards, off his stick into the Vegas zone. Korzak tries to reverse it away, turned over, and Viel got it to Seneca in front, and he scores! Beckett Seneca breaks a scoreless tie. It's 1-0 Anaheim.
2: What a great goal that was, and Beckett Seneca is not going to win the Rookie of the Year, in my opinion. That's going to go to Matthew Schaefer of the Islanders, but it's good to see that he's getting recognition as one of the three best rookies, because I don't know about you, Drew, I was impressed by him all year.
3: Yep, he's got terrific talent, great hands around the net, made a smart play there, went to the front of the net, good job on the forecheck, and he didn't try to handle the puck. He just kind of chipped it in. Smart, though, he chipped it high over the pad and glove of... And to the glove hand side of Carter Hart. And that's everybody wants to go glove hand on Carter Hart. So that was a big goal because it was a game that was 0-0. And Anaheim had been dominating the game like they dominated game one. They just kept going and kept going and kept going. And they got that reward. And after that, they did not let their foot off the gas.
2: A big part of it was that Vegas had to kill a lot of penalties in the first period. They seemed perpetually in the penalty box, and Mark Stone, their captain, who scored the only goal for Vegas in that 3-1 defeat, talked about that.
11: Well, I mean, it doesn't help when you kill. He was 8 of the first 10 minutes of the game. You lose some guys in that first period, but we got the kills. We needed them. We got them done, but we just didn't. Couldn't get back on the saddle and get anything really cooking. Didn't get a ton of sustained ozone time, which is what we need a little bit more of.
2: But head coach John Tortorella says that the penalty killing certainly provided some stamina and certainly some confidence for the team. They know that they can do it.
12: Outstanding. Kind of screws us up. We want to try to get a good start, and we're sitting in the box. I think that affects things as you're trying to get through that first period. But the penalty killing has been fantastic, and that was a key part of the game. We couldn't make it stand.
2: And so now you got to move to Anaheim for game number three, where it's going to be awfully exciting in Southern California. And John Tortorella expressed his confidence that his team will find the game that they need.
12: We're going to have to get some big plays. You know, there were some almosts, and we just didn't complete the next play. They split here. We got to go in and try to get a game out of there. And we're going to keep our composure, get about our business. As I've said, this team has always been really good in these type of situations, so I have full confidence we're going to try to find our way.
2: How do you stack things up for game three, Drew?
3: Well, John did a very good job of just kind of glossing over what the problems are right now. The problems are for the Vegas Golden Knights is they're not as fast as the Anaheim Ducks. The other issue is the Ducks, who all year had struggled to keep the puck out of the net, have not struggled in the first two games. Postal has been really, really good. He's better than he was in the Edmonton series. The other aspect is one of the things that the power play for the Vegas Golden Knights is potent, awesome. And they didn't get anything yesterday. They got one with 5.6 seconds left. By the way, I don't think Dostal has had a shutout this year at all, if I remember correctly what the stat was yesterday.
2: You are correct, sir.
3: In 5.6 seconds left. Johnson, who got put in the lineup yesterday, played a hell of a game. That line was terrific. He takes a penalty in 5.6 seconds left. The power play clicks. But the wins is what matters. Overall, when you look at the way the Ducks have played, I think John Tortorella's trying to figure out, okay, how do we slow them down?
2: That's the biggest challenge to do, and a lot of it has to be with puck possession.
3: Yep, exactly. But hey, former San Jose Shark great, Jeffrey Vial. Is he having a playoffs or what?
2: Awesome. What a great pass he had from the corner right out in front on the assist. And he's playing the physical game that everybody knows he can play. Well, we've come to an end of another show here, Drew, and we're looking forward to a lot of great playoff games. We went over the draft lottery. We'll have a special on the draft day on the Sharks Audio Network, and we look forward to having that all for you. Until next time, so long, everybody.
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0: Hey there, welcome to The Undercurrent. I'm Tara Sloan. So nice to be back with you. I hope everybody is having a delightful springtime, no matter where you are. And with that, some incredible NHL playoff hockey, even though our beloved Sharks didn't make it in. It is hard to be disappointed, really. I mean, obviously, we would have loved to have seen some playoff hockey with the Sharks, but what an amazing season they had. And I know there is playoff hockey on the horizon very, very soon with this incredible Sharks squad. So looking forward to that. But the NHL, not the only league embarking on some playoff hockey. We're going to talk about the PWHL today. I am thrilled to be joined by two of the sharpest and funniest voices in women's hockey, Tessa Bonham and Julia Tacheri, the co-hosts of the Jocks and Jills podcast. Tessa is an Olympic and world champion gold medalist with Team Canada. She spent a decade or so as a reporter and anchor on TSN SportsCenter. Julia cut her teeth at TSN's Bar Down before becoming one of the founding voices of Jocks and Jills. Together, they have grown this show from an independent podcast into a flagship production under PWHL Media House. Live coverage from the 2026 Milan Olympics. They have a listenership that grew more than 300% last season alone. The future is so bright for women's hockey and for everybody working around it. The timing couldn't be better. The PWHL Walter Cup playoffs drop the puck this Thursday. We have Boston and Montreal at the top. The two-time defending champion Minnesota Frost chasing a three-peat from the third seed, and Ottawa squeaking in on the final day for the third straight year. Tessa and Julia are going to get us all set, and oh, I adore these girls. Here's our conversation. Julia, Tessa, welcome to the show. It's so nice to have you.
1: Nice to have you. Nice to see you. Thanks for having us. Never mind.
0: Who's having who at this point?
1: We're all having fun. It's a group hug, guys.
0: It's true. When everybody has a podcast, it's like, who's on whose podcast anyway?
2: It's so true.
0: I'm so thrilled to have you here to set the stage for the PWHL playoffs. But I want to kind of just take a step back and talk about this league and what's going on. You have both been there since day one. You've been covering this day since day one. Now season three is completed and it's regular season. What feels different? I'll start with you, Julia, this postseason compared to the last two. Like, what have you seen kind of from the inside?
2: I think the differences mostly lie on the outside for me. The differences to me have been the reaction from people who aren't necessarily day one fans of the PWHL. The differences to me feel the most tangible, like when I go into American markets. I was in New York earlier this month at the Madison Square Garden game, and I was just completely blown away. In like, we all remember what New York looked like in season one, and to see them completely sell out MSG in year three is hard to wrap my head around, even that amount of growth in that short of a time. And to remember year one when the league was just on YouTube and playoffs were just on YouTube and on TSN in Canada, but not in the States yet, to have the finals on a national broadcast in the States is, it seems like it's a slow growth, but it also feels like it's happened really fast. So just the way the outside is reacting to everything has been the biggest difference to me in this season.
0: And Tessa, you have a unique perspective. You're an Olympic champion, you're a world champion. You have been along for this fight to get a viable women's hockey league off the ground. What does it feel like right now? Does it feel like this game has arrived?
1: I think it's more of a like, finally, if that makes sense. Mm-hmm. I think during the first season, Julia and I were there for the initial puck drop on the first ever game, and it was exciting. I made sure my kids were there, and it was just like, yes, this is finally going to be. And, you know, the rink was packed, and then it was like, but hold on, like nothing is guaranteed. I think just having played in, you know, different iterations of a professional league, you kind of always have that slight bout of anxiety. Of like, let's hope this continues, and, you know, knowing it's going to be okay if there's a little blip, you know, in the road, we'll power through. And I think we can say honestly that the only blips have been upward, and they've been skyrocketed. And I think the ladies deserve all of the praise for all of this, because not only did they, I don't want to say force this to happen, but they really You know, they folded the CWHL and they really forced their hand at, you know, we need a proper true investor. And shout out to the Mark Walter Group, and they obviously deserve their flowers as well. And then it was like, let's ice a great product, and they've done nothing but that. I mean, the MSG game, things were popping off when that scuffle took place in the corner, Julia.
2: Right, yeah.
1: TD Garden game was going wild. It was a fast physical game. There weren't many goals in it, but the fans were on the edge of their seat for the entire thing. And the beautiful part was, you know, these aren't your prototypical jock hockey fans, right, Julia? These are some fans that, you know, just wanted to cheer for some type of team and really loved what the league was about. And I think that, you know, the locker room is something that's unique and special to athletes and to hockey players in particular. And going to a PWHL game is the fans' locker room. You just feel safe there. You can be yourself. You can have a time. You can dance. You can do whatever the heck you want, wear whatever you want. And it's like the warmest hug. It's the best thing to be a part of. And so for me, it's like a yes, finally, we got this. And this is exactly how we wanted it.
0: Let's talk about, and I agree. I mean, it feels like such a safe environment when you go to a PWHL game, and you know, you might end up with a friendship bracelet or a new real best friend, who knows, all of the above. Let's talk about the growth. So two new teams added this season. So you're sitting at 8. And then, of course, there's always rumors swirling about what's going to happen next. Is there anything, since you two are insiders, anything you can tell us, Julia, about when this league may expand again?
2: I think that it's become pretty clear that there will be teams added this offseason. Now, how many teams and where those teams will be, we don't have really any insight on.
1: That's above our pay grade.
2: Yeah, like they try to keep us out of the room on those conversations, so we try to break into them. But it does sound like it's time, and there's obviously demand for it. Like, the takeover tour has just continued to grow momentum no matter where it goes. We hear we want a team chance no matter what market those takeover tour games land in. So it's going to be this summer, it sounds like, based on what EVP Amy Shearer is saying, or EVP of business, rather, Amy Shearer is saying. It's just a matter of where, how many, and I'd imagine we'll probably hear like fairly soon, just based on when announcements happened last year. But that's just based on when Seattle and Vancouver were announced last season, which was in this like few week span, I think, during or after the playoffs. So I think it should be coming soon.
1: And just to give, you know, teams opportunity to hire, and then obviously for scheduling and all of that to work its way in, you would have to assume sooner than later. I'm hoping for sooner than later. I just want to know. I'm like,
0: same.
1: I found out what both my kids were when I was pregnant. Like, I'm not a waiter. I need to know.
2: That's so fair.
1: Yeah.
0: I like that comparison. You were both at the Olympics this year. I want to know what, you know, what it means to have had an Olympics and then be able to get right back into this regular season of the PWHL. Like, what kind of momentum has carried through, Tessa?
1: Well, I mean, Julia can speak to this too. We at the Olympics, I don't want to say we're shocked, but we were delightfully surprised at how much PWHL gear was being worn in the Olympic venues. So it was like, okay. And then obviously we had pins that we were handing out to people, which was basically currency. And everyone was like, what league is this? Oh my gosh, I'm going to have to start tuning in and watching these ladies. And it was kind of like, you should. And then they all pretty much did. You look at New York's attendance after the Olympics, specifically after that MSG game, you know, they were maybe a couple thousand, Julie, every game. And then after the Olympics, it was like 9,000, 10,000, 11,000. Like, it really popped off. And I think, you know, just the product that was on the ice at the Olympics and the skill that people were seeing, not only from the players that are playing currently in the league, but from the young stars that are still developing in the NCAA that are soon to enter the league, it really caught a lot of people's eye. And then I think the more they learned about the league, we have this thing called Professor Puck. Julia is very familiar with Professor Puck. people were learning about the league and just how there's a 3-point system and how it keeps the games close, the standings close. Every point matters. You know, some teams at the end of the season really needed to win in regulation. So you saw them pulling their goalie with 8 minutes left because they needed to get back into the game and win it in regulation. It wasn't just trying to tie it and go to overtime. So the growth has been fantastic. To the point where now the games are being broadcast nationally in the U.S., which hadn't happened until this season. And I think the players realize it as well. And I think they saw the magnitude of what the Olympics did for them. And it's hard coming back after an Olympics. There is such thing as an Olympic depression and a little bit of a downfall, but they all had to power through it. And I think the women who weren't at the games that were home practicing realized the importance of it too, because you saw some teams really turn a corner after the Olympic Games, and it was a lot of it came from the players that weren't donning their country's jersey.
2: Yeah. Julia, just a microcosm of that growth that makes me laugh is Aaron Frankel's Caesar Salad Instagram account
1: growing
2: like 1,000 followers to 70,000 followers during the Olympics.
1: It's a really good account, I'm not gonna lie. And the Caesars that she suggests.
2: It does.
1: I've tried two of the Caesars that she suggested. I have never had Caesar salad. Like it. And this sounds so stupid because it's Caesar salad. It feels so basic, but
2: it's so good.
1: They are not basic salads. They are so good.
3: No, there is a huge difference between a good Caesar salad and a bad Caesar salad.
1: Yes, fair. Accurate.
2: So, you're so right.
3: Well, to that end, I mean, you know, you work, Julia, what's your official title with the content house? I mean,
2: Tessa is the senior director of new media and I'm the director of new media. So we have another podcast under us, Jocks Next Gen, which focuses exclusively on prospects. Emma Buckles and Florence Schelling host that together. It drops every Wednesday and they do such an awesome job. But Tessa and I help kind of with looking over the cool internet stuff at the PWHL, new media, as they say.
3: Well, what do you think? I mean, what do you think the NHL potentially could learn from what you guys are doing?
1: I think they already have.
3: Yeah.
1: With the walk-in fit pictures that they're doing now. I mean, those walk-in fit things were really, really, I mean, I know NBA always does the cool walk-in stuff, but it really hit home on the internet with the PWHL and exactly what these fashionistas are doing in this league.
2: Yeah.
1: Like, some of the stuff that they were, I was like, holy smokes, I don't even know if I ever could. And I had Zoe Boyd dressed me for the TD Garden game. And it's like, this is what you think about and go through every game. Like, this is kind of cool. And it gives an opportunity for them to show who they are and, you know, have a moment for themselves or with each other. If, you know, like CJ and Megan Carter, do they walk in sleeveless all the time and they flex the guns?
2: Yes.
1: Probably two of the best biceps in the league.
3: Oh, yeah.
2: For sure.
1: But yeah, just that. But Julia is more of the social queen. So what do you say, Julia?
2: I honestly think the PWHL just has an inherent advantage because the players are just more well-rounded. They're educated. They do interesting things. It's just kind of the nature of things. You're drafted into the NHL when you're 18. When you're drafted into the PWHL, you've had the opportunity to have a college career, to learn a little bit more about yourself and I don't know.
1: Also, you're less media trained. Like the answers aren't... 110%, more personal.
2: Yeah, all the players in the league have different interests and they're willing to share their personalities. I think there's just a little bit more of a flow in the PWHL that gives it an advantage. Like you can sell personality in addition to the amazing stuff that's happening on the ice.
1: I also think the league and the players do a fantastic job as well connecting with the fans.
2: That's true.
1: Some of it comes from our podcast as well, like when Jamie Bourbonnais thought the media car wash was actual washing cars.
3: Oh, no.
1: You know, and like going with signs. Yeah. Like there's just fun little quips like that. And like, you know, a lot of them have dogs. So fans will gift dog toys, but they're very communicative, I guess you could say, with the fans. They have a relationship with them. So it's a really personal league, if that makes sense. No one's really at arm's length and at a distance.
2: Feels more like a community than a fandom almost.
1: Yeah.
2: Like you really do feel like you're a part of something.
3: Totally. Yep. I love that. I love it so much. Plus just women. I mean, come on.
2: Women. The sign in Ottawa just says women on it. And everybody screams when it goes on the screen.
3: Just women.
2: Yes.
3: I want to talk about, actually, you talked about prospects. I want to go to the upcoming draft and sort of the excitement surrounding that. But also there is a rule that I was surprised by in terms of who's drafting first.
1: It's the best.
3: Yeah. So that was actually new to me. So can you explain how that works?
2: The gold plan. Yeah.
3: Yeah, the gold plan. Yeah.
1: This is awesome. Sure.
2: So, Adam Gold,
1: a player, I love this because every game matters, no matter what. There's no such thing as tanking because I don't know if my heart could ever tank. Go on, Julia.
2: Yeah. Adam Gold is the coolest guy ever. He's like an analytic genius, and he's always around at PWHL events. He has great friendship bracelets. If you ever run into him, they say gold plan on them. So essentially, once a team is officially mathematically eliminated in the PWHL, as opposed to just being out and trying to tank and land as low as you can, which happens in every other professional sports league. In the PWHL, after you're mathematically eliminated, you earn gold plan points. So you can earn up to 3 every game. It's the same thing as the regular PWHL scoring system. But at the end of the season, like where we're at now, the Vancouver Golden Knights won their last game in overtime and officially won the gold plan race and thus will get the first overall pick. Now, that has a little bit of an asterisk on it right now because we don't know exactly how many expansion teams are going to be and where they're going to choose in the draft. But the gold plan has decided and the Vancouver Golden Knights get to have fate in their own hands. So it's incentive to win as opposed to lose.
1: Correct. So the Golden Knights actually finished in 6th place, but they've earned the first overall pick. It is guaranteed that Seattle will pick before New York and Toronto, but we just don't know where expansion teams, however many they are, where they will fall within that. But
3: is it possible that the expansion rules, draft rules and player protection rules might change?
1: That I don't know. That I'm very eager and excited to see this because I want to start creating my lineups.
2: I'm interested because last year teams could only protect 3 players.
3: Right.
2: I'm interested to see if that'll be 4 this time. I don't know.
1: It'll be interesting because the reason they chose the teams were allowed to protect only 3 is because when the league first started, they allowed every team to sign 3 players, and those were the 3 players they were going to build their team around. So it was like, okay, if you have to rebuild and restart your team, what 3 players would you now protect? So they got to do that. And then obviously the expansion teams got to go through their own selection and pick apart these rosters.
3: Yeah, no, I'm sure it was a little bit traumatizing for some of the fan
2: base. We were hosting that show, I felt like a villain. Like, I was like, should we not be hosting this? It was traumatizing everyone.
3: It was wow. But at the same time, I mean, you know, it's so great to see these players you know and love in these new markets. So, let's move to the playoffs. I just want to make mention of this, though, iconic photo or video that came out the other day. Brandi Carlile doing a ceremonial puck drop between Marie-Philippe Poulin and Hilary Knight.
1: Yeah.
3: It's like you can die now.
2: I just said on the podcast, nature is healing. I need that photo like framed right above me right now, like the Last Supper. Like it's perfect. It's a perfect photo.
3: Oh my God.
1: And Brandi read the starting lineup for Seattle as well.
3: Oh my God. Okay.
1: How did she start it, Julia?
2: She said they invited the gayest person in Seattle on Pride Night to read the starting lineups. Gay? And I was like, gayest person in Seattle. Like that is, and then I was like, but it's Brandi Carlile. So she could definitely have that crown.
3: It is saying a lot, but yes, let's give it to her. So amazing. Okay. So let's start with the teams that are in the playoffs in the semifinals. Now there is a rule where the team that finishes first can pick their opponent.
2: Yeah.
3: So where, what's the origin of that, Tessa?
1: I'm not even sure what the origin was. Do you know, Julia?
2: I don't know the origin story.
1: I think the league loves the drama and loves to do things differently, just like the jailbreak goal that we have, where if you're killing a penalty, you score a goal, your player is immediately removed from the box, penalty eliminated. And I think that they're doing things, the league is great at doing things their own way, and they aren't scared to do things in a unique way. And teams could definitely make it boring and just be like, if I finish first, usually you play the 4th place team. So let's do that. And sometimes it's been that way. And
2: well, Montreal did that last year.
1: Montreal did it last year. Didn't work out too well. They picked Ottawa. Ottawa eliminated them from the playoffs when their fans were chanting, you picked us, you picked us. So it kind of gives whatever team the first overall finishing team picks, is it gives them a little bit of, some extra ammo. you know, a little bit more fuel for the fire. But this year, Montreal did go ahead and pick third place Minnesota, which is a team that they've had success against in their season series. They've won every game that they played against them so far. But I don't want to ignore the fact that Montreal did have a very hard time against Ottawa in last year's playoffs, and I don't think they want to go ahead and experience that again. It is a hostile environment in that Ottawa venue, might I add. Not that it
2: they
1: isn't.
2: They have kazoos. And they're kind of threatening.
1: Yeah.
3: Kazoos are the worst.
2: Why are they threatening? I'm like, oh my gosh, I wouldn't want to be the visiting team here.
1: Yeah, but not that it's any better in Place Belle in Montreal, but yeah. That being said, you know, the other matchup being Boston-Ottawa, these two teams went the distance and some in every game that they played against each other this season. Three games went to a shootout and one went to overtime. So that one, I call it a bare-knuckle boxing match. Like, those teams are just going to beat up on each other in the best of five series. So it's going to be a good one. Like, ring the bell. Ding, ding, ding. Let's go.
3: That's exactly what you want. Marie-Philippe Poulin, status is?
1: She's
3: Julia?
1: Good to go.
2: She's so back. We saw her giving Hillary Knight that hug with Brandi Carlile between them. I was so happy to see her back in that game. And what a season. Like, I feel like she's so motivated. I'm saying that I selfishly picked Montreal as my winner preseason. So I'm kind of pulling for them in order for my prediction to be correct. But I think she's got such a chip on her shoulder right now based on what happened at the Olympics, based on what happened last year against Ottawa. I think she really wants her first title in this league, and it might be even sweeter for them to knock off the back-to-back champs in the first round and not have the opportunity or the idea of a three-peat in Minnesota's head at all. So yes, Marie-Philippe Poulin is back and all is right in the world. Nature is healing, like I said.
3: Tessa, can you talk a little bit about Minnesota and how they've managed to win the last two and only Walter Cup championships?
1: Well, they've got two starting goaltenders. So the head coach of Minnesota, Ken Klee, just lets them know, like, win and you stay in. And, you know, if you need a break, let me know. And they're actually, like, the best of friends. And they're two stud goaltenders who have represented Team USA on an Olympic and World Championship stage. And they just love it. They love working together. It's tough for another team to have a tandem where, you know, if the starting goalie, you can see they're kind of like having a rough night. Well, it's not like you're getting the second best. You're getting another best that goes in the net. So that is difficult to play against in Minnesota as well. They're a very deep team. So they come at you in waves. Like, it's all four lines contribute. There's rarely a blip in the radar. And they play just systematically sound. Right now, Taylor Heisey is more fire.
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1: And it's not just her contributing. Like I said, it's up and down their lineup. So they are really a force to be reckoned with. It's line matching is I don't know if it's really a thing against this team. You kind of have to make sure that all four of your lines are going as well. So on top of, you know, wanting to be a team to three-peat, they have the experience and the knowledge of what it takes to make it through and hoist that Walter Cup. And then obviously they have Kendall Coyne Schofield as their leader, and you just don't really ever bet against Kendall Coyne Schofield.
2: So. Yes, and she's got a place in everybody in San Jose's heart, because she actually was an inside reporter for the Sharks for a little while. So I am following in her footsteps in my job, ringside. Right. What other storylines should we be looking out for, Julia? What should we be paying attention to?
3: I think the goalie duel in that Ottawa-Boston series is going to be a very special thing. Aaron Frankel and Gwyneth Phillips both went to Northeastern together. Aaron Frankel's the starter for US. Gwyneth Phillips is the backup. They're friends. They have a healthy amount of respect for one another, but when they go toe-to-toe, they bring the absolute best out of one another. They played last Wednesday to kind of wind down the regular season, and they were making kick saves. They were making behind-the-back saves. Like, they were just trying to one-up one another, and in addition to how closely matched Ottawa and Boston already are, I think Gwyneth Phillips and Aaron Frankel going toe-to-toe in that series is going to be interesting too. And let's not forget Anne-Renee Desbiens. I think MVP has been a big conversation. Tessa and I just spent a little bit of time on it on the podcast. Aaron Frankel and Anne-Renee Desbiens have both had unbelievable seasons. I don't know how you pick which one gets MVP, and then throw Kelly Panik in that mix too, who had 33 points this season. Yeah, for the Minnesota Frost. Most in league history in a single season. Like, Kelly Panik is just unbelievable. So that goalie matchup, and I mixed in a little MVP conversation, because both those things kind of have my attention right now.
2: Yeah. So it really feels like, it sounds like the Frost might be the favorites coming in, even though they didn't finish first. Is that possible?
1: You can never count the Frost out. Here's what we've learned. So they're sandbaggers. Okay. So they're entering these playoffs. They're entering these playoffs having lost four straight, which, as you notice, does not faze me. I don't buy into any other stuff. It's what they do. They made it in the playoffs by what, 1 point? Was it in the first year they made it in by 1 point?
3: Yep.
1: And then last year they made it in on the last game of the year because Boston lost. It wasn't even anything they did. And then they just find a way to cruise on through to the finals every year and just be a team to be reckoned with. It's really impressive.
2: Okay, well, so this is all kicking off this weekend. Julia, what everything kicks off Saturday?
3: Thursday night, game one between Ottawa and Boston, and then Saturday's a doubleheader. Mm-hmm. Game one between Minnesota and Montreal, and game two between Ottawa and Boston on Saturday.
2: Okay, dare I ask for your picks at this point? I mean, this is all just in fun.
3: Okay, we can keep our beginning of season picks, right?
2: Of course.
3: I think we got to, because Tessa picked Boston at the beginning of the season.
1: I picked three seasons. Let's be real.
3: And I picked Montreal at the beginning of this season because I was really in on the poo revenge angle against Ottawa. And then you add in what happened at the Olympics. And I just think she's going to be so angry, and she's so scary when she's angry. So that's what I'm going
2: with. So happy she's back. Is there anything I'm missing? Anything you want to make sure that Sharks fans out there understand about the PWHL and getting excited about all of this?
1: Tune in. Trust me, you will be entertained. Script Sports, it's on. Also on, I believe the playoffs are on YouTube as well, Julia, right? If you're
3: in the US, yes.
1: Out and about and roaming around, toss it on your phone. I do it often. These playoffs are, the regular season is entertaining because it did come down to the last weekend of the season to find out who was in the playoffs and who had first place in the league. But it does not disappoint. There are some serious rivalries, some heated ones, if you will, between these teams. And it's going to be an awesome.

0: playoff season this year.
1: How did it take approximately 30 minutes to
0: I
1: get
0: know.
1: To our first
2: at least we
1: rivalry
2: got it in.
1: Reference?
2: Thank
0: Someone
2: God.
0: Had to do
1: I
0: it.
1: Mean, yeah. thank goodness.
2: Thank God Jess is here.
1: Yes, thank you. You guys, they are so lucky to have you. We are so lucky to have you. You are such a wealth of knowledge and beams of bright sunshine. Aww. So yeah. I adore you both and enjoy the ride.
0: The respect
2: thank
0: is mutual.
2: You so
0: thank
2: much.
0: You, Tara.
2: Appreciate you.
1: Tessa and Julia, thank you so much. What fun. And thank goodness we got that heated rivalry reference in because I don't know. I just, how can you even have a hockey conversation anymore without having a heated rivalry reference? If you are interested in learning more about what's happening in the PWHL and to find your local listings, head to thepwhl.com. And what, you know, what we were talking about is so true. Follow the players, follow the teams. They are so fun on social media and you get such a great sense of their characters and personalities. If you are not already in love with this league, I promise you will be. I will be back in a couple of weeks with another episode of The Undercurrent. In the meantime, keep your sticks on the ice and your fins above water.

0: Welcome to the Stanley Cup Playoff Report. Here are Dan Rusinowski and Drew Remenda.
1: What drama, what action, what a playoff round. The San Jose Sharks certainly are looking forward to getting back into that. And right now we are just observers. And Drew, so far the Stanley Cup playoffs have been spectacular.
2: Been a lot of fun to watch. Games are... Now after the first round, things have settled down. The scrums, the shenanigans and all that stuff after the whistle or at the net, that kind of stuff has kind of gone by the wayside. Now the teams are just, they're playing. Games are so fast. I can't believe the pace of the games. Goaltending has been stunningly great. And it's always funny, isn't it, Danny, how it defense wins championships adage always starts to appear now in the second round as the teams that are great at keeping the puck out of the net. And you look at the numbers of the goalies that are still in the playoffs. It's phenomenal how good they've been as far as goals against and save percentage.
1: It's a big story as to why these are happening, right?
2: Right. Yep. Exactly. I tell you what, looking at a stat today, in six games, the Carolina Hurricanes have allowed 7 goals.
1: Incredible.
2: That's incredible. And then right now they're undefeated like Colorado. So I think those, Danny, I'm going to make an early prediction, and I don't make predictions. Those are the two teams we're going to watch in the final.
1: You're saying Carolina and Colorado.
2: Yeah, going out in a big limb there, eh? Two teams
1: That's really, really tough to predict that. They're the two best teams in the league. I think the surprising one for some people is they just don't pay attention to Carolina enough. You and I both do.
2: Exactly.
1: And they're just such a great hockey team through and through. That line with Logan Stankoven has really risen to the occasion. Freddie Anderson, some people say it's a gutsy move by Brind'Amour to start him instead of Brandon Bussey, who was great down the stretch. But you got to go with a guy with that experience. And boy, he has been spectacular in that when called upon.
2: Been ridiculous. I think is what is it, like 105 goals against average? It's crazy. And it was a gutsy move, really, when you think about it, because Bussey was the guy that just took over for most of the season and was so spectacular. But I don't know, Dan, you know, that Rod Brind'Amour guy seems to know what to do and as a coach behind the bench and making the right decisions at the right time.
1: I think he knows what he's doing. I don't think there's any doubt about that.
2: A little bit.
1: I don't usually reveal it, but he definitely got one of my votes for Coach of the Year.
2: Yeah, for sure. Yeah, without a doubt.
1: Meantime, let us take a look at what happened in the National Hockey League in the last couple of days. What a difference a day makes for the Toronto Maple Leafs as they have a contentious press conference when they announced John Trycka to be the general manager and Matt Sundin to be the executive vice president in charge of kind of everything. It's basically what his title is. He's going to be really involved in some of the things with the scouts. He's going to be involved with the young players, probably in some recruiting, and of course working closely with John Trycka, who he says he's had a long relationship with. That was the day before. I think the Steve Simmons question to Keith Pelly is one that we'll play back in a long time.
2: Yes, 100%. Very contentious. Basically, Steve Simmons, who has never pulled any punches in his life when it comes to talking to the suits and the people in the in charge of the Toronto Maple Leafs about the Toronto Maple Leafs. Steve Simmons brings the questions. Now, you could have phrased it differently. Like I've been told several times in my broadcasting career, tone matters.
1: Yeah, I've heard that.
2: But his question basically was to Keith Pelly. I've talked to several people around the National Hockey League, and basically the guy you're hiring, they've told me is a con man, a liar, a salesman, unqualified. How did you come to a different decision? Keith Pelly, we must have spoken to different people, but Steve Simmons didn't let him get off the hook. And then Keith Pelly went to Keith Pelly is the head of Maple Leaf Sports Entertainment. He went to, we did our due diligence. And yet nobody, Danny asked him one question. Well, when you say due diligence, specifically, what are you talking about? Nobody asked him that. But then, go ahead, the next day, the headline was stolen.
1: Everything turned around. They were ready to have a palace revolt in Toronto after what happened in that news conference. And then all of a sudden, they were trumpeting the greatest moment in the history of hockey as the lottery draw occurred.
3: Start the clock. Again, you see the numbers on your screen. Those are the numbers that they want to see pop up through this chute. It comes down to one bouncing ball. Who gets the first pick of the draft?
4: Draw. 12. Number 12.
3: The number 12, the Toronto Maple Leafs, have won the NHL Draft Lottery, and Matt Sundin is smiling ear to ear. One day after the official announcement, it appears. But now to make it official, Pam Kelleher and Deputy Commissioner Bill Daly.
5: I can confirm it is official. Toronto has won the first draw in the 2026 draft lottery, and as a result of winning the draw, they have the number one overall selection in the 2026 draft.
1: Matt Sundin had a huge grin on his face as he was in position to speak to the media after that, and he gave us a reaction to the Maple Leafs getting the first selection.
6: Well, I'm unlucky in this kind of lotteries and all stuff, so but I'm extremely happy for Toronto Maple Leaf fan base, of course. It's great to get the first pick, and great night, great lottery.
1: It's only the third time they've had the first pick overall. The other times were Wendell Clark, first pick overall, and the other time was Austin Matthews. And isn't it interesting that they were in that situation three times and they got the first pick?
2: It's absolutely amazing. Now, back when they got Wendell, last place team back then?
1: Lottery back then.
2: Right. And then the last time they didn't make the playoffs, they get into the lottery pick and they get the first overall. And this time they didn't make the playoffs and they get first overall. But in this situation, it was funny how things changed here in Canada, Danny. You know, as I'm back home in Saskatoon now, furious, I think is the best word. Because there's not a lot of love in Western Canada for the Toronto Maple Leafs or anything in the East, right?
1: Well, isn't it true that they call TSN the Toronto Sports Network?
2: Toronto Sports Network, yeah, absolutely. So when you look at what happened with that, it was hilarious. People were really mad. I know some Vancouver Canuck fans who were absolutely furious and calling the bingo and the draft lottery ridiculous and all kinds of other words. And then when the Sharks got the next pick, I said, I don't know. I think it's great.
1: Well, that certainly is the reaction everywhere. If you're on the positive side of the lottery, you love it. If you're not, you hate it. And the team that certainly took the worst of it was Vancouver. Now, sticking with Matt Sundin for a second, he had some discussions already about how they're going to do the evaluation process, but he admitted that's at the very early stage.
6: Not really. We're just starting. John and me, obviously, first day yesterday, and a lot of evaluation going on, but it's certainly this really going to help when you're looking into the future and try to help this team, when we're looking for the future with the Toronto Maple Leafs. So it's great to get the first pick.
1: All right, so the Maple Leafs get the first pick after being out of the playoffs, winning the lottery, and the only drama that was left was who would get the second overall pick in draw number two.
4: Thomas, please start the clock.
3: San Jose went Celebrini and then Misa last year at number two. Mike Greer has a chance to get up there again if he gets a 7 or a 9. 2, 10, or 12, we have a redraw.
4: Seven.
3: We do not. And it's the San Jose Sharks. Mike Greer has done it again. The Sharks are going to pick second overall at the June draft in Buffalo. Smile, Mike. It's a good night for you. And look at the watch party. And now, to make it official, Pam Kelleher and Bill Daly. Do the numbers all add up?
5: The numbers all add up. San Jose Sharks won the second draw of the 2026 draft lottery, and as a result, will own the second overall selection in the 2026 NHL draft, with Vancouver dropping to position number three.
1: Bill Daly, if making it official, the San Jose Sharks get the second pick overall. And so, Drew, in many respects, they got the best of both worlds. They had that push to get to the playoffs. They got into the lottery. They had all of that improvement. And then they win that second draw to get to second overall. It was almost as if they had a season like they did last year. And I think that that's kind of the best of both worlds for what the Sharks just went through.
2: I did love John Buchacraft's smile, Mike, because we all know Mike. Mike is very stoic, is not big on emotion, but you know that he smiled inside on this one. Terrific opportunity for Mike and the scouting staff. And when you look at the drafts the Sharks have had since Mike has taken over and what the scouting staff has been able to do, Danny, they haven't missed much, man. They have not made many mistakes when it comes to the draft. And we know we talk about the pipeline that we've got, the great players on the Barracuda. And now you've got an opportunity to get one of two really top-notch forwards. Mike said that he's looking at probably going with the best player available because there's still more runway for the San Jose Sharks. We're not there yet to be that playoff team that can make a big, bold move and trade up or trade down in order to get that one player that's going to put them over the top. So I like the way that they've been thinking. The moves that they have made draft-wise have been terrific. It was great to see all the Sharks employees at the watch party celebrating that. It was really cool. I'm sitting with my boys here at home, and we watched it, and we laughed about Toronto. Then when the Sharks got that pick, we all high-fived each other. We're like, yeah, all right, let's go, baby.
1: Well, after getting prompted to smile, the very serious-minded Mike Greer, the Sharks' outstanding general manager, had a reaction to getting the pick.
7: Yeah, it's exciting for us, the scouts, I'm sure. They've been doing their work. They've been on the road. So, yeah, we're excited. Like you said, there's lots of options. There's centers, there's D, there's wingers. So to have the opportunity to add another very talented player to our young core is very exciting.
1: Six first-rounders in the last 3 years for the Sharks. They get two this year. And Mike Greer talked about what you talked about, Drew, and that is the idea, will he draft for position or will he draft the best player available?
7: I think for the most part, we're probably going to look at best player. You know, it's still a long road for these kids, long runway, a little different than the NFL draft where they're plug and play. These kids, there's some runway for them. So, we'll probably look at best player available.
1: You know, after Macklin Celebrini came to San Jose, we have to keep reminding ourselves, Drew, that these are kids and they don't all jump in and score 115 points in their second year.
2: No, exactly. Exactly. And you look at the Whale, Colin Graf, not a draft choice, but Colin Graf, a young player, Michael Misa. And Michael Boy really started to show his talent that last, quarter of the year, or maybe a little bit less than that. You look at Sam. Shakir is still one of those guys that get him on a trade, but still a young player. There's a lot of good options. You got Quentin Musty and Luca Cagnoni, who played really well at the end. We got some young players who are very, very talented. That's why we're excited about this team. That's why we're excited about where the San Jose Sharks go next. And depending on who Mike and the scouting staff decide on drafting number one overall. And as you mentioned, they've got the 19th or 20th pick in this draft as well in the first round. That's the Jake Walman trade. You've got again, a lot of wonderful, well-placed optimism for this San Jose Sharks team. It's an exciting time, Danny. I can't remember thinking back, where we've had this much excitement with so many young players that are just on the cusp of just taking over the NHL. I'm very excited about it.
1: Well, and there are a couple of others, too, that give Mike Greer a lot of options in terms of making any trade offers or accepting any. People like Cam Ward and also in the injured department, Ethan Cardwell. Both those two guys missed a lot of the season. I thought Luca Cagnoni came along, looked really solid when he came back for the Sharks at the end of the year after kind of an up-and-down AHL season. And don't forget about Philip Bystedt, too. He made a lot of strides in his second full season in the AHL.
2: Yeah, I liked Phillip's game, and you're right, Cam Lund and Ethan provide a lot. This is a team that, if they wouldn't have been so racked with injuries, the Barracuda, they would have been able to make a push in the playoffs. But they were so decimated at the end of the year, and they lost all those games down the stretch. They just didn't have enough horses.
1: While everybody was really happy in San Jose and, of course, in Toronto, people in Vancouver were not happy as they have never drafted first overall ever in the history of the franchise. Sharks fans certainly know what that feels like, as Celebrini was the first time that San Jose's ever had the first overall pick. But it is another year since 1970 for the Canucks without that position. And they kind of feel cheated in a way because they had such a miserable campaign. They had such a rough scenario at the last place position, but yet they did not get that first pick in their third overall. And also, in the last couple of days, the guy that was kind of running their hockey operations department, Jim Rutherford, made an announcement of his own.
8: I'm going to get away from the day-to-day operations. I'm going to stay with the team as an advisor and an alternate governor. But as far as the day-to-day operations, we're gonna put together a really good staff here going forward. And this is something I've thought about anyways for a couple of years, but it's time for me to do that. I feel bad that I have to do it at such a young age, but I decided to do it anyways.
1: Well, a little humor for Jim Rutherford there, making the announcement that everybody expected he was going to make. So the Canucks have a wide open search for a general manager, as Patrick Alvin no longer there. But if you're Vancouver, you have to understand, you're going to get a really good player with that third overall pick without question. And who knows, maybe there'll be offers to try to maneuver a little bit to maybe get some more picks in the first round for that club.
2: It's a great warning for all the other teams of the Vancouver Canucks, finishing with 109 points a couple years ago and then losing out in the playoffs and then everything going south. About other teams will look at that and try to take some lessons from that. That organization needs a reboot, rebuild from the ground up. And so Jim Rutherford, I hope they put together a good staff. The other aspect is, like I said, I'm with most people when they watch the draft lottery. I think, to be honest, I think it's unfair. I really do. You can do all the odds you want, but the team that finishes last, I like the NFL way. The team that finishes last gets the first pick, the end, that's all. But because one team was last place all the time, and they got the number one pick, but even McDavid came up in the draft lottery. They kept winning that. They tried to actually stack it so it didn't look like one team was getting favored. When you look at the whole situation, like the Sharks fan could have been ticked off from last year. Got a great player, Michael Mesa, but, you know, Matthew Schaefer was the big dog out there. And so Sharks fans were mad last year that the Islanders somehow moved up 9 spots. Overall, Danny, I think it's kind of gimmicky. I don't think it really is fair to those last place teams, but it is what the situation is. That's what the rules are. And you have to be able to make sure that your scouting staff, and I think this puts a lot of pressure on the scouting staff, that we're not guaranteed anything in this draft, guys. So we got to make sure we do our work and make sure we get a good book on every single player out there. And guys that right now, maybe they're not knocking your socks off with their stats or anything like that, but those interviews that they do and the combine that they do and the scouting that the Sharks scouts and everybody else puts into it, that's where you got to earn your money. And so far with the Sharks and the way they've drafted, as I've said, they've been able to earn their money and they've been able to do a really good job on stacking the shelves.
1: Well, Mike Richt has done a great job with getting the right staff together. Chris Morehouse, who's outstanding with the amateurs, and also Scott Fitzgerald, the player personnel guy for the Sharks, have done a remarkable job in really weeding the people out, as you talked about, with the great staff that they have, that they're, you know, pounding the pavements and driving all those miles around these little outposts or in the world of hockey. What a job they've done in the last couple of years. And everybody is looking up the Sharks organization as having among the best young talent group in the entire NHL. That's going to get added to. But the question, Drew, is how's this going to slide out? I mean, who are the Sharks going to take? It's pretty obvious at this point that everybody considers that Gavin McKenna of Penn State University is the first overall pick that everybody expects Toronto to take. Ivar Stenberg is an outstanding winger that is rated second, and there are a couple of really good defensemen, Keaton Verhoef at the University of North Dakota, Chase Reed from the OHL. Those are a couple of players that are also up in that group too. But what do you think the Sharks will do?
2: I believe Mike, he says he's going to take the best player available. Now, there's a lot of talk about, yes, McKenna, and McKenna blew the doors off the WHL, the Western Hockey League, in Medicine Hat last year, then came to Penn State, right?
1: Penn State.
2: It wasn't Penn State.
1: Yeah, it was Penn State.
2: It was Penn State. And then he had a good year, very good year. And he's, many people are saying he's the number one guy. Stenberg, though, Danny, when you read about Stenberg, and the big key about Stenberg is he, in the last 2 years, he's been playing in against men. He is in, he's in the top league. Where is he? Frölunda?
1: Yeah.
2: So I believe you look at the way he's been playing, and everybody talks about Stenberg and his ability to be already a 200-foot player. Checks very well. Great hockey IQ. The prospectus that you see, and the analysis of all the drafts. He is very close, number two. In fact, I was watching a scout the other day on Sportsnet up here talking about what the Maple Leafs should do, and he thinks they should take Stenberg because he's been playing against men the last 2 years. He's a 6-foot player, good winger, good skater, really agile, sniper of a shot. But also his 200-foot game is fully developed, he says, right now. It's one of the top scouts or scouting leaders at Sportsnet. So when you look at it, you know, it'll be interesting to see. Either way, with the Sharks, if they just take the best player available, you're going to get a hell of a player.
1: Well, among the best players available are a couple of defensemen, too. Ivar Stenberg, of course, is the number one European-ranked player by Central Scouting. You just did the full evaluation. The top foreign-born defenseman is Albert Schmitz, who is in Germany playing for Munich. He is a Latvian player. He's 6'3", 205, so he's got some of the makeup, but not a lot of games played in terms of that over the course of the last year at the top level. I mentioned Chase Reed also, a defenseman for Sault Ste. Marie. That's the team that Joe Thornton played for. Big, solid Sam Dickinson type, you could say. Maybe not quite that offensive, but somebody with that size, about the same. And Keaton Verhoff is a monster, 6'3½", 208 pounds, a Western Canadian who's playing at the University of North Dakota. Those are just some of the other names. And let's not forget, too, as you go down that first round, Caleb Malhotra, Manny's son, is eligible to be drafted. His dad was in the top 10 when the New York Rangers took him, and he plays for Brantford of the Ontario Hockey League. Looking forward to seeing where he slides in, too.
2: Yeah, one of the most appealing guys for me is Chase Reed. His mobility is scouted as one of the top best skating young defensemen in the league. His skating mechanics is incredible. He's a big time puck mover who has got a bomb of a shot. As you mentioned, 6'2", Sharks scouts love size, and you can't coach size. And when you look at him, they think that they look at Chase and they think because of his puck moving, because of the ability to use his size and that shot, that he would be a top five guy that you're going to be looking at and going, you know what, maybe we take a shot at that guy, because that position is important. I do think he's a right-hander, if I remember correctly.
1: So that's even bigger. You know, you've got the other guy, too. Eric Polkamp is a right-handed shooting defenseman, and he's got that bomb of a shot that everybody's excited about. So when he gets to pro hockey next year, that's going to be exciting. You don't have enough right-handed shooting defensive players. So that's one of the things that everybody looks at, right?
2: Yeah, there's lefty-righties is something that coaches really put into it. Now, if you've got a talented enough defenseman, you don't worry about it that much. But still, when you look at right-handed shooting defensemen, though, boy, oh boy, do you want them. Because you want them to have the righty-lefties, and you want to have guys on the power play that can shoot from, you know, making sure you get the setup from the right side. It changes a lot of things for sure.
1: Of course, the Sharks also have a pick in the top 20 after the second overall selection, and that certainly is a great pickup. Two first-rounders. There are a lot of interesting names. We're not going to go through all of them. One of the ones that's kind of jumping out at me, though, they might hold off until later round for him, but Casey Mutrin is playing for the U.S. National Development Team. His brother Teddy was drafted by the Sharks not that long ago, and so who knows? Maybe there's a brother situation there, but I don't think that's really going to enter into it when it comes to the final decision. They do all of their due diligence as to the type of person, the type of player they are, and how that fits into the way the Sharks want to play. So that's basically the wrap-up in terms of what happened at the draft lottery.
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1: We're deep into round two, and Anaheim is giving the Vegas Golden Knights a lot of trouble. Wow. What happened in game number two for the Anaheim Ducks? They come out, and Beckett Seneca, who's one of the top rookies in the NHL, a finalist for the Calder Trophy as Rookie of the Year, struck first.
9: 9 minutes to go, second period at T-Mobile. No score between Vegas and Anaheim. Here's a steal at center by Poehling. He pushes it into the Vegas zone, and Dowd keeps it alive and just brushes it on the backhand back into the Anaheim zone. Turning with it there is Trouba. Direct pass ahead for Jeffrey Viel up the left boards, off his stick into the Vegas zone. Korzak tries to reverse it away, turned over, and Viel got it to Seneca in front, and he scores! Beckett Seneca breaks a scoreless tie. It's 1-0 Anaheim.
1: What a great goal that was, and Beckett Seneca is not going to win the Rookie of the Year, in my opinion. That's going to go to Matthew Schaefer of the Islanders, but it's good to see that he's getting recognition as one of the three best rookies, because I don't know about you, Drew, I was impressed by him all year.
2: Yep, he's got terrific talent, great hands around the net, made a smart play there, went to the front of the net, good job on the forecheck, and he didn't try to handle the puck. He just kind of chipped it in. Smart, though, he chipped it high over the pad and glove of and to the glove hand side of Carter Hart. And that's what everybody wants to go glove hand on Carter Hart. So that was a big goal because it was a game that was 0-0 and Anaheim had been dominating the game. Like they dominated game one. They just kept going and kept going and kept going. And they got that reward. And after that, they did not let their foot off the gas.
1: A big part of it was that Vegas had to kill a lot of penalties in the first period. They seemed perpetually in the penalty box, and Mark Stone, their captain, who scored the only goal for Vegas in that 3-1 defeat, talked about that.
10: Well, I mean, it doesn't help when you kill. He was 8 of the first 10 minutes of the game. You lose some guys in that first period, but we got the kills. We needed them. We got them done, but we just didn't couldn't get back on the saddle and get anything really cooking. Didn't get a ton of sustained ozone time, which is what we need a little bit more of.
1: But head coach John Tortorella says that the penalty killing certainly provided some stamina and certainly some confidence for the team. They know that they can do it.
11: Outstanding. Kind of screws us up. We wanted to try to get a good start, and we're sitting in the box. I think that affects things as you're trying to get through that first period. But the penalty killing has been fantastic, and that was a key part of the game. We just couldn't make it. We couldn't make it stand.
1: And so now you got to move to Anaheim for game number three, where it's going to be awfully exciting in Southern California. And John Tortorella expressed his confidence that his team will find the game that they need.
11: We're going to have to get some big plays. You know, there were some almosts, and we just didn't complete the next play. They split here. We got to go in and try to get a game out of there. We're going to keep our composure, get about our business. As I've said, this team has always been really good in these type of situations, so I have full confidence we're going to try to find our way.
1: How do you stack things up for game three, Drew?
2: Well, John did a very good job of just kind of glossing over what the problems are right now. The problems are for the Vegas Golden Knights is they're not as fast as the Anaheim Ducks. The other issue is the Ducks, who all year had struggled to keep the puck out of the net, have not struggled in the first two games. Postal has been really, really good. He's better than he was in the Edmonton series. The other aspect is one of the things that the power play for the Vegas Golden Knights is potent, awesome. And they didn't get anything yesterday. They got one with 5.6 seconds left. By the way, I don't think Dostal's had a shutout this year at all, if I remember correctly what the stat was yesterday.
1: You are correct, sir.
2: In 5.6 seconds left. Johnson, who got put in the lineup yesterday, played a hell of a game. That line was terrific. He takes a penalty in 5.6 seconds left. The power play clicks. But the wins is what matters. Overall, when you look at the way the Ducks have played, I think John Tortorella's trying to figure out, okay, how do we slow them down?
1: That's the biggest challenge to do, and a lot of it has to be with puck possession.
2: Yep, exactly. But hey, former San Jose Shark great Jeffrey Viel Is he having a playoffs or what?
1: Awesome. What a great pass he had from the corner right out in the front on the assist. And he's playing the physical game that everybody knows he can play. Well, we've come to an end of another we've come to the end of another show here, Drew, and we're looking forward to a lot of great playoff games. We went over the draft lottery. We'll have a special on the draft day on the Sharks Audio Network, and we look forward to having that all for you. Until next time, so long, everybody.
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1: The sounds of skates shaving up the ice, sticks on pucks, the smell of hockey in the air. It's like that every single day in the state of Minnesota. And the San Jose Sharks are coming back to the scene of one of their greatest triumphs this season to face off against a team that is bound and determined to strike a chord of revenge back the other way. It's the San Jose Sharks and the Minnesota Wild next on the San Jose Sharks Audio Network.
0: It's time to feel the teal. This is San Jose Sharks hockey. 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
1: Good evening, everyone, and welcome to Grand Casino Arena in St. Paul, Minnesota, the state of hockey. The San Jose Sharks face off against the Minnesota Wild for the second time and final time in this city this season. The last time these two teams played, we had ourselves a dandy of a game that was awfully entertaining from the Sharks fans' point of view, but awfully disappointing from the fans of the Minnesota Wild's view of things. I'm Dan Rusinowski, along with Jamal Mayers. And Jamal, back here in Minnesota once again. It's always a great atmosphere. We're coming off of Hall of Fame weekend, in which Joe Thornton was honored by the entire hockey world and enshrined where he belongs in Toronto at the Hockey Hall of Fame. An amazing weekend. Several of us were there, and we had a wonderful experience. And now tonight, it's back to business for the San Jose Sharks.
13: Obviously been rolling as of late, so they've been doing a really nice job of playing together. And what's been most impressive is that they've been able to duplicate it, and they have a formula for success that's rooted in defending first. And they're comfortable now, it seems, in these closer type of games. And I think they've... The good thing for me is that they're no longer surprising teams, so teams know that the Sharks are much better than they were last year, and yet they're still finding ways. I think the fact that they have two lines that can produce offensively has really helped.
1: Well, those two lines have certainly been exciting, and we know all about the top one. Macklin Celebrini right near the top of the NHL in scoring at center with Will Smith and Tyler Toffoli on the wings. But I think maybe one of the most important groups has been Wennberg along with Philip Kurashev playing together. And the good news tonight is that William Eklund, after sitting out the last couple of games with an injury, joins them and makes the Sharks a stronger team.
13: Absolutely. I think the fact that those three have developed a tremendous amount of chemistry and familiarity, and they play the game very similarly. And I think that the way that Winnie's able to hold on the pucks to defend, the way that Eklund has been an absolute force this season down low, I think he's surprising a lot of people how strong he is on pucks. And I think Kurashev does a nice job of playing off of them and finding those quiet areas on the ice. And talking to him a few weeks ago, he made a great point. He said, you know, yeah, I am able to find those soft areas, but it doesn't happen unless they're able to hold on to it long enough for me to get there. So I thought that was an interesting take on his part in regard to why they're having success as a line.
1: Well, that is an interesting take because I think it's the strength of both Wennberg and Eklund to make sure that they can buy time until they get some help, until Kurashev places himself in a position where he can make his best play.
13: Yeah, and I think the best part about that for that line is, you know, is that Ryan has chosen a lot of times, it's difficult on the road, obviously, but when he's matched up against the other team's top lines very often. And I think that the fact that they're forcing those top players on the other teams to play in the defensive zone is the easiest way to defend, you know, make them defend. And I think that that's the mentality that they've taken, and it's worked well.
1: San Jose is 7-6-3 on the season, 17 points. They're fifth in the Pacific, they're 11th in the West, and they're definitely in the conversation in the hockey world. One of the most impressive parts about this structured defensive style of hockey is that the Sharks have allowed two goals or less in six straight games. The last three, they've only allowed one. And it's been a long time since we can look at a whole series of Sharks consecutive games to find those kinds of numbers.
13: Yeah, I think sometimes when you're a team that has to defend well, there's a certain confidence and focus that they have now in regard to how they want to defend. I think Ryan's done a nice job of getting everybody on board, of everybody understanding what their responsibilities are, so that there is predictability, not only offensively, but defending-wise, and understanding that it's okay sometimes just to keep them to the outside. Other teams, you know, teams are playing are going to push. They're going to have offensive zone time. I think this group has done a really good job of being comfortable in those moments when that does happen.
1: Minnesota is 7-7-3 on the season. Like the Sharks, they've got 17 points. They're in fifth place in the Central Division and 12th in the Western Conference. So these two teams essentially have very similar records. Wild are coming off a shutout over Calgary, 2-0 on Sunday right here at Grand Casino Arena as Jesper Wallstedt made 36 saves, getting his second career shutout. Marcus Johansson played in his 1,000th NHL game, and he'll be honored for that tonight in a pregame ceremony. But the big guys were the guys that were doing it, not only the goaltending, not only the defense, but Jamal, we have two players, Matt Boldy and Kirill Kaprizov, who've been doing it all season.
13: Yeah, and just special players, very different players. I think the one thing about Kirill that if you haven't seen him play, obviously you see the points and everything jumps off the page, but it's his ability to compete. He's a smaller guy, but he gets his nose dirty. Goes to the tough areas, tremendously skilled, obviously, and gifted. And Matt Boldy, took him a little bit to find his feet. He is a bigger guy, unreal shot, really good at holding on to pucks and creating offense from virtually nothing. And I think that managing the puck will be very important because that line can score and those two play well with each other. And when they're not on the same line together, but they play well. For their respective teams, and I think having Matt Zuccarello back has really helped Kaprizov.
1: That really is going to make a difference in tonight's game, as Kaprizov was by himself, not with Matt Zuccarello in tow for the first game between these two teams. That was on October the 26th when the Sharks had the amazing overtime, the 6-5 win in which Macklin Celebrini got the game-winning goal, but he was only on the ice for a few seconds in overtime. Meanwhile, three other guys were out there for 3 minutes and 47 seconds. So we know that that's not a recipe for victory again, especially with Zuccarello back on the lineup and a few other changes coming for the Sharks as well. San Jose had to make one roster move as William Eklund was activated and so reassigned to the AHL was right winger Ethan Cardwell. Vinny Iorio has already been reassigned to the American League on conditioning, and so things have kind of smoothed out as far as the roster is concerned. When we come back, we will go through the rest of our roster report
14: as we are in the state of hockey, the Sharks against the Minnesota Wild. Back after this on the San Jose Sharks Audio Network.
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14: Time now for the roster report for the San Jose Sharks and the Minnesota Wild. Our roster report is brought to you by Kaiser Permanente. Get care like a pro with Kaiser Permanente, official team physicians of the San Jose Sharks. Well, Jamal, the Sharks activated Nick Leddy, too. I neglected to mention that a few moments ago. He sat out the last 9 games with an injury. Not ready quite to go yet, but he is activated, is available if needed, but he's going to be sitting it out tonight. Also, Timothy Liljegren will not be playing, and Ryan Warsofsky was pointed this morning about needing a little bit more from his game in recent days.
13: Yeah, I think it was more about a consistency level, not just game to game, but shift to shift. And so, you know, no one's exempt. I think that that is the proper way to do things. If, you know, they have a plethora of D right now, obviously, here that are playing well, and it's incumbent upon every individual to bring their A game, and if not, they won't be in the lineup.
14: Ethan Cartwell was reassigned to the American Hockey League San Jose Barracuda to make room with a roster move that placed William Eklund on the active list, and other changes will occur. With Liljegren out, who's going to play with Dmitry Orlov? Well, it's going to be Shakir Muhammadulin. That is a very interesting defensive pair that they've really wanted to put together this season. Muhammadulin is a left-handed shot, and he can play on the right side. And that's exactly the way it's going to look today, as they will play together in NHL action in that fashion. Talking to Ryan Warsofsky about what he expects from that pairing, the head coach of the Sharks had some comments.
15: Orly is a veteran guy. He's been around a long time, seen a lot of hockey. He's the right guy to help this young man, and, you know, continue to develop and help him through the games and the ups and downs of games and the mistakes. And, you know, it's not going to be a perfect game on either side of it. So he's seen it all. So I think he can really help, you know, play with Muck, calm him down at times and push him at times, and just like we do as coaches. But I think when you're live, you're doing it with live bullets and with a partner, it can help you a lot more.
14: Orlov's been around a long time, Jamal, and that's really going to help Muhammadulin, especially there is no language barrier between the two of them. And you know, you might say that you laugh at that, but that's a really big deal, especially the way that they can communicate off the ice when they're sitting after between shifts and talking about what needs to be done.
13: Yeah, that'll certainly help, and I think especially because Muhammadulin will be playing on his offside, so he'll be on his backhand quite a bit. He looks comfortable in that situation. A lot of guys can't play their offside. He's one of the few that can, so it's a huge compliment to him and his ability to see the ice. I love the way he moves the puck. I love the way he defends. He's a long, big guy, long stick, has a good stick defensively. You have a tendency to really want these bigger guys to be physical. That's not him. He defends with his feet, defends with his stick positioning and his body position. But you're also seeing the offensive side of his game and his ability to look through the first layer of through the neutral zone and look, see how far he can stretch things. And I think he has great vision out there as well.
14: Well, that's where the mind comes in, too, because he thinks quickly on the ice, and he always seems to be in position.
13: Absolutely. He's a smart defenseman, and I think that, you know, they found a good one. So, you know, he's been playing well lately.
14: Well, that's one story. Meanwhile, the defense definitely has been cleaned up lately. Coach Warsofsky, who will be joining us on Coach's Chalkboard later, spoke to the media this morning and talked about how things have been a lot more structured in the defensive zone.
15: Yeah, there's more predictability in our game on both sides of the puck, I think, has been the biggest thing. We've obviously, you know, got some chemistry going with some lines. I think that helps. More emphasis on, obviously, the other side of the puck, and I think our guys are doing a pretty good job, you know, having an understanding with game management more so than maybe D-zone coverage. But we're starting to learn, you know, when to make a play, when not to make a play has been the biggest thing.
14: Sometimes you have to do that under pressure, and they're starting to learn that, and it's good to see.
13: Yeah, and I call it time, score, situation. Well, how much? What's the score? How much time's left? Situation as in, you know, where are we within the game? You know, and managing the puck and putting the puck in good areas is a part of your growth as a group and as an individual.
14: And as part of that, to what we hear about all the time in this game, that, you know, when you look at it from up top, you realize you have more time than you thought you had?
13: Absolutely, and I think it's situation specific as well. And, you know, sometimes you're just protecting your position. Sometimes you're understanding you're at the end of your shift. Other teams had the momentum. It's not the time to be cute. It's the time to be a little bit safer, a little bit smarter. And I think that they're growing as a group and figuring out those nuances.
14: One interesting thing we just noticed here in the morning or at the pregame skate, we were expecting that Alex Nedeljkovic was going to get the start in goal, but Yaroslav Askarov was the first goaltender out, so we're going to have to wait and see if there's some sort of announcement related to that or a last-minute goalie change. We'll have to wait and see.
13: Yeah, I agree. I think that it's pretty telling who comes out first, but we'll see what happens when the game gets going.
14: Either way, Askarov, very, very solid lately, 4-4-1 in 9 games played. He was spectacular in his last outings. And, of course, Nedeljkovic has been a really outstanding citizen as well this season. So either way, the Sharks have been getting great goaltending. And part of that gets back to that structure you talked about, Jamal, because the goalies are seeing the puck and they're making that first save with confidence and the defense is doing its job.
13: Yeah, there's going to be breakdowns. There's going to be opportunities for the opposition. I think that you need your goaltenders to be solid. And I think they both would admit they didn't start the season great. I think they've been much, much better as of late, and then you're seeing the results and the wins because of it.
14: Well, that is the roster report from the Sharks side of things. Now we'll talk a little bit about the Minnesota Wild. Virtually the same group of people are going to be playing tonight, but their top line is a little different than the last time we saw them. Kirill Kaprizov and Marco Rossi play together, but Matt Zuccarello gets on the right-wing side of that. And that means that Marcus Johansson, who's playing in his 1,000 first game tonight, will be alongside Joel Eriksson Ek and Matt Boldy, and that line is a scary line.
13: Yeah, they are. They bring so much. You know, obviously you've got guys that can hold on to pucks. You've got guys that have the size. And you've got guys that can create. And so I think that, you know, their top three lines can all produce offensively. So, you know, Tarasenko can still shoot that puck. Boldy will be a handful for the D. And Rossi's really coming along. And I think having Zuccarello back has really helped Kaprizov.
14: Yeah, it also helps slot everybody where the coaching staff led by John Hines wants to put the players. Ryan Hartman's a tough third-line center to play against, and he's got Tarasenko, who, as Jamal just told you, can still really snipe and put the puck in the net. And Vinny Hinostroza is a sort of a Swiss Army knife there. He can fill in a lot of different roles. So through three lines, this hockey team is very, very solid. Looks like Jake Middleton continues to be out with a day-to-day situation on the injury list, but their top 4D is as good as any in the hockey. Jonas Brodin and Jared Spurgeon, the captain of the team, and then rookie Zeev Bouyim was right there with Sam Dickinson among the up-and-coming young defensive stars in the game, alongside another guy that's just had a great career here, Brock Faber. He had 3 assists in that crazy 6-5 Sharks overtime win back on October the 26th, and you know that his first pass is going to be good.
13: Yeah, they have defense that are all mobile. They're not massive, big guys. They all can skate. They all defend with their legs, and they're dangerous offensively. So as a winger, you're going to have to be aware of where they are because they have, on every pairing, a guy who can jump up and create offense.
14: As for the goaltender, it'll be Filip Gustavsson in the nets with a 4-7-1 record, 1 shutout, and a 3.19 goals against average. As we noted, Yaroslav Askarov was the first goalie out when they came out for warm-ups a few minutes ago, so it looks like he's going to be playing in his 10th game of the season with a 4-4-1 overall record and a lowering goals against average that now is down to 3.56. We will continue with more. When we come back, Jamal Mayers will have the Toyota keys to the game. That's next on the San Jose Sharks Audio Network.
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14: It's time now for the Toyota keys to the game, brought to you, as always, by our good friends at Toyota. Proud sponsor of the San Jose Sharks, Toyota. Let's go places. And with the keys, let us go to Jamal Mayers.
13: Yeah, the first key for me is to take care of the puck. I'm talking about at the blue lines. They've got to make sure they're putting the puck in a good position. This is a team that will take advantage of your mistakes if you're not smart with that puck. Second one, be disciplined. Enough with the stick penalties. Let's make sure you're not taking too many penalties because this Minnesota power play is lethal. 4th in the entire National Hockey League at 29%. And finally, the third one is win the blue line 50-50 battles. We all know that Ryan wants this team to slash across, slash support, chip pucks behind their D. If you're not getting pucks behind them, you're not going to be able to use your speed, and that's the way they want to play. So look for that and see if they can win that battle and make huge strides in their offensive game.
14: Those should be keys to victory presented by Toyota, proud sponsor of San Jose Sharks hockey. Toyota, let's go places. We are in the state of hockey in St. Paul, Minnesota. And we'll be back in just a moment on the San Jose Sharks Audio Network.
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14: Welcome back to Minnesota. I'm Dan Rusinowski along with Sharks head coach Ryan Warsofsky. And Ryan, the last time you were here, you found out that you could keep guys on the ice for almost 4 minutes and still win the game. Obviously, that's not a recipe for doing things tonight.
16: Yeah, that's not, you know, obviously the recipe to win consistently. So some things we've got to continue to improve on. From last time we were in here, even to our last game, I know we won, but some things that we got to continue to work on and get better at and more consistent with. Obviously, we're getting results right now. We want to keep this thing going. Again, I think our best hockey is still ahead of us.
14: Three games in a row with one goal against and six in a row with two or less. That's pretty darn good defense in the NHL. What's been the key to the connectivity defensively?
16: You know, I think, you know, within our structure, guys are getting more comfortable. And I think, you know, that includes our goaltenders. And knowing where shots are coming from within your system, you're going to give up something. We feel pretty comfortable with the areas, you know, if we're going to give up shots, it's from the perimeter, and that's easier for the goaltender to make those saves. So I would say the chemistry is kind of gotten more connected in a sense with throughout our lineup and the way we want to play. So tonight's a tough challenge. It's a team that gets to the net. They throw a lot of pucks to the net, similar to Florida, and as far as getting their big bodies in front. So we got to do a better job in front of our net tonight.
14: Plus, they got Zuccarello in the lineup, and he makes a huge difference in terms of just their ability to see things and make plays. How does that disrupt your kind of swarm defense, or the fact that you flood the zone and you're trying to defend that way?
16: Yeah, I think that's a big key, is we need to get on pucks quickly in the defensive zone and not let these guys get going, especially the skill with, like you said, the Zuccarellos, the Kaprizov, the Boldies. They're top six, really, that can really fly around the offensive zone and make things happen with their skills. So it's going to be important that we defend with purpose and we execute. And we have a chance to break out pucks, we execute. So we want to play fast. We want to get on our forecheck. That's where we have success.
14: So that's the game today. What about the Hall of Fame stuff over the weekend? It was really cool to see Jumbo get so emotional, yeah. And all the players, everything was so classy.
16: Yeah, it was awesome. We watched it as a staff at a local restaurant here in Minnesota. They had it on the loudspeaker, and you know, all the speeches were great. And seeing Jumbo out there and how emotional he is, you know, it makes you emotional. It makes you see how much passion he had for the game, how much passion he has as a father and a husband. And I think what at the end of the day, how great of a human being he is what makes him so special. So it was a remarkable night. So happy for him and his family.
14: Well, one thing that happened that was kind of away from the cameras, I got a picture of it actually. These are things you kind of really, really enjoy. I see Mike Greer standing there with Jack Parker. Now, that was really special. Yeah. Jack Parker getting in the Hall of Fame, that was his coach.
16: Yeah.
14: And that's something you can relate to.
16: Yeah, for sure. I think that's, again, I've known Jack for a long time. A lot of ties to Boston University, and to see him finally get in was obviously special as well. And he looks great. Looks like he could still be coaching, and I'll be sure to tell him that this summer. So I know Mike, you know, Greer had a great time, and special for him. You know, I think I know how important Jack is to these former players of not just so much of a coach, but almost a father figure of who he was, and a legend that, you know, and the legacy that he left at BU is remarkable.
14: We'll see what happens tonight. Good luck.
16: Thanks, Dan.
14: And that's it for our Coach's Chalkboard Show. Stand by for the Sharks in the Wild, coming up next on the San Jose Sharks Audio Network.
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1: It starts here in the state of hockey. Post Hall of Fame ceremonies for Joe Thornton, but in the midst of a streak of games in which the Sharks have been playing great hockey. Hi, everybody. I'm Dan Marcinowski along with Jamal Mayers. Sharks, Jamal, have allowed two goals or less in six straight games, but only one in each of the last three. Macklin Celebrini also has scored the first goal for the team in each of the last three. A lot of things are firing correctly.
2: Yeah, they're defending extremely well. First off, they're getting great goaltending from both goaltenders. And then they're defending as a five-man unit, doing a really good job of doing exactly what Ryan Warsawski wants them to do. That swarm, get the early pins, and then be, you know, trust your teammates to be able to get out of the zone quickly and cleanly. And then having the patience and awareness and understanding of the time, the score, the situation that's allowing them to win these tight games.
1: Well, the Sharks welcome William Eklund back into the lineup, and obviously that's a very big plus for the Sharks line with the Philip Kurashev and Alex Wennberg playing on the wings. Right now at center ice, and on the ice actually here, everybody is cheering a young man who's not so young anymore. I remember when he first started in the league, but Marcus Johansson, who's probably the red-hottest member of the Wild team with a nine-game point-scoring streak, comes in here just playing his 1,000th game, and they are honoring him at center ice. Craig Leopold, the owner, coming out, and a whole bunch of ceremonies are going on as we speak. And I know you've had some experience with this guy over the course of time, seeing him play. What are your thoughts?
2: Well, first off, I'll tell you a funny story. The gentleman that's the GM of Minnesota Wild, who's presenting him,
1: former Shark, great Bill,
2: I remember his 1,000th game. And I actually said to Bill before the game, I said, enjoy it. The game's stopping for you tonight to recognize you. It doesn't stop for anybody, but it's stopping for you tonight. And, you know, it was a pretty cool moment to see him go through that. And it's a heck of an accomplishment for Johansson to get to 1,000 games.
1: Well, you played 915 games in your National Hockey League career. Didn't quite get to the 1,000 mark, but you know what sacrifice it takes to play this long.
2: Yeah, the dedication, the hard work, the professionalism that you have to year after year after year, not always a linear path for any player. And, you know, it kind of reminds me of how much he's actually sacrificed to be able to play that long.
1: Well, Johansson is in his 16th NHL season, and as I mentioned, he has a nine-game point-scoring streak. Of course, Kirill Kaprizov has got 6 points in the team's last four games, and on the Sharks' side of things, Will Smith has a four-game streak with 5 points in those contests, and Macklin Celebrini has goals in three straight and 6 points in those games. We will return to the state of hockey with more coverage right after this on the San Jose Sharks Audio Network.
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1: Special night for the fans here in Minnesota tonight as they honor Marcus Johansson for his 1,000th National Hockey League game. Ceremonies have just concluded, and we're just about ready to get this game started between the Sharks and the Wild. What a crazy game it was on October the 26th. The Sharks had an amazing finish in a 6-5 overtime win in which Macklin Celebrini scored a very memorable game winner. In that game, Michael Misa also had his first NHL goal, and William Eklund had 2 goals and 1 assist. Eklund is coming back tonight after missing the last handful of games, a total of 4, with an injury. Right now, let us go down to ice level because it is time for the anthems.
4: And now, welcome tonight's guardian of the game, Chief Master Sergeant Lisa Erickson. Lisa began her career in 1988 with the United States Air Force and currently serves as a command senior enlisted leader with the Minnesota National Guard. Master Sergeant Erickson, thank you for all you've done for our country.
1: It is Military Appreciation Night here in Minnesota, and a nice round of applause for a member of our military.
4: Now please remain standing, remove your hats, and welcome John DeCosmaker as he leads us in the Star-Spangled Banner.

0: and the home of the brave.
1: Longtime anthem singer John DeCausemaker belting it out. The Star-Spangled Banner on what is a military appreciation night here in Minnesota, and a night in which they are honoring Marcus Johansson for playing in his 1,000th game. Johansson can record a double-digit point streak for the first time in his career if he gets one tonight and join Leo Carlsson as the second Swede this season with a 10-game run. Meanwhile, if you've ever wondered if anybody has scored the first goal of the game for the Sharks in four straight games, it has happened once. Jonathan Chichu did it. And that happened, of course, a number of years ago when he was playing for the Sharks. But Macklin with the first goal of the game for three straight contests. And he is, as always, red hot. 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Celebrate responsibly. We expected Alex Nedeljkovic to be in goal, but a surprise start. Yaroslav Askarov is in net to our left wearing the white road sweater. On defense, it'll be Mario Ferraro and veteran John Klingberg. And up front, Alex Wennberg at center with William Eklund on the right and Filip Kurashev on the left.
2: Yeah, and the Wild are going with their top guns with Rossi line with Kaprizov and Zuccarello and back end Bouillon and Faber and Gustafsson in the net.
1: Mitch Dunning and Garrett Rank are the referees. Steve Martin and Mark Schuchek are the linesmen. Here we go. First period is underway, and the Sharks move it to the middle of the ice, but a good back check there, taken away by Rossi. Minnesota can't make the play as it's taken back there by Wennberg, and from the red line, he will flip one into the right-wing corner of the Wild zone. Just underway in the first period, Minnesota's Marco Rossi back to get it. Flips it out to center to Zuccarello. Checked by Klingberg at center. Banked it forward for Kaprizov. But that's a good job by the Sharks, Ferraro and Kurashev, to get back there and kind of outnumber him and get the puck back.
2: Yeah, really good job of the backside pressure and allowing the D to stay up. And Klingberg does a nice job getting that puck.
1: Sharks make the quick line change, but a pass misses Jeff Skinner, so it goes all the way down the ice. Icing against San Jose, but as you can tell with Skinner on the ice with his line mates, Delandria and Graf, they are fresh because they just jumped out.
2: Yeah, the only one who's still out there is Klingberg, and he'll have to wait to try to get the change.
1: Now, Klingberg remains on the ice surface, as Jamal just told you, but it won't be long before that changes up. Face-off off to the left side of Yaroslav Askarov in net. To our left. Off the draw, Klingberg cuts behind his own net, eludes the check of Hartman, angles it forward. Graf gathers the puck and banks it around the forechecker and got it back to the Minnesota line. Ferraro and Klingberg come off. Now the defense has changed. It's Desharnais out there with Dickinson. Desharnais right away defending his man in front of the net, and Hinostroza, a bouncing puck grabbed there by Desharnais. Two good defensive plays by Desharnais, and the Sharks able to break one out and move it from left to right. Desharnais gets it back on the right wing. Up to the blue line, shoots in. Skinner in forechecking now. Here's Macklin Celebrini stepping out of the ice for the very first time. Minnesota clears it beyond his reach, but it went off a Shark stick, so Sam Dickinson is back to control behind his own net. Boldy, Eriksson, Ek, and Marcus Johansson are out there. Tonight is game number 1001 for Johansson, and he was honored with a nice little ceremony before the game began. Johansson with the puck. Nine-game point scoring streak. Skates through center down the right. Cross the line, veers to his left. Sends it over near side. Boldy shoots it toward traffic, but it's off a stick of Spurgeon. It was in deep and went wide of the goal. Jared Spurgeon trying to get back, but Will Smith snaps one across the rink for the Sharks. He was trying to send it off the boards for Celebrini, but it's knocked back the other way. And icing is coming up against Minnesota. Pretty decent pace. Just about 2 minutes gone by and has scored his first period, but no shots on goal yet.
2: Yeah, and I think, partner, we talked about it before the game and the pregame, that you got to be really aware of these Minnesota Wild defensemen. They'll all jump up. Every pair has one that will jump up. Obviously, Spurgeon in that first group, Bouillon in the second group, and Hunt will be a part of the offense as well. So as a winger, you got to be aware where they are.
1: Right now, Adam Gaudette is on the ice with Barkley Goodrow and Ryan Reeves. Face-off left side of Filip Gustafsson. And Eriksson Ek wins the draw from Gaudette. Reeves with a nice hit on Spurgeon, but the captain of the Wild got it around the boards and out. Minnesota can make the change. Head man up to the right wing side. Here comes Goodrow moving in with Gaudette. Tried to slip in the puck. That's a good defensive play there by Brock Faber defensively. And now it's fed over to the far boards. Good puck protection by Foligno. Dropped it back. And here comes Minnesota. Yurov feeds it on the left. Here's Bouillon moving in for a drive. That's a nice save from 35 feet out by Yaroslav Askarov. The first shot on goal of the game about 2.5 minutes in. Lifted out by the Sharks up to the Minnesota line. Bouillon leads it up to the Sharks line. There's Trennan. Ted Mans to the middle. That's good defense by Ferraro just on the ice, getting back against Foligno to knock it away. And here comes San Jose on the move. At center ice, Ferraro. Make sure he hits the red line, then snaps it in. Took a tricky hop off the end board, but Bouillon gathered that puck, eluded the pressure, and fed it up the right wing side out to center ice, where Kirill Kaprizov is met by the check from Kurashev. Minnesota still with the puck. Here's Damon Hunt. Slips by Klingberg. That's going to be a penalty on Klingberg as the stick comes out, and he tugged at him a little bit. And so Minnesota's Damon Hunt, as you predicted, would jump up into the play, and he just drew a penalty right there to the Sharks' John Klingberg.
2: Yeah, a really good job of getting up on the play and made a nice move just inside the blue line around Klingberg.
1: A two-minute hooking penalty against Klingberg. Again, you just reach out and tug the guy a little bit. The guy's going to see that referee, and it's going to get called right away.
2: Yeah, you've got to be careful where your stick is, and I think it gets stuck in there, and Hunt doesn't try to get it out of there. He knows that if he continues, he's going to get a call, and he did.
1: Well, Damon Hunt is only playing in his 17th NHL game, but he is a guy that can skate, and he is moving up the ice with the puck, as we say. Off the draw, Minnesota setting up on the power play. They shoot one to the net from the right wing circle. Stick save made by Askarov. This is a very dangerous power play for Minnesota, and more dangerous now that the man with the puck, Matt Zuccarello, is back in action. This is his third game back from injury. As they throw it around the offensive zone, little drop for Spurgeon, moves away from Dellandrea. Down low under the corner, taken back now by Zuccarello. He stick handles up the boards, throws it across the rink, off the stick of Boldy, and cleared by Mario Ferraro.
2: Great stick by Ferraro. Nice job at the top by Dellandrea, keeping them to half ice, forcing them just to use one side of the ice.
1: Here's Kirill Kaprizov wheeling around in the neutral zone. The $128 million man, as they like to call him here in Minnesota, sends one off the stick of Barkley Goodrow into San Jose territory. The Sharks pick up. They can't clear. Kaprizov whips it near side. Boldy walks to the circle, takes his time, stops, cuts to the corner, into the slot. Kaprizov got the one-time shot away off of Barkley Goodrow's stick, and the puck deflected wide away from Askarov. Kept in by the Minnesota team. They're well over 30% at home on the power play. Minnesota with 45 seconds to go in the man advantage, calmly throwing it around. Kaprizov almost lost his footing in the middle of the bump position. Now far side, Boldy. He's got Eriksson Ek near side boards. Goes down low to Kaprizov, takes it back. Boldy shoots, tipped in front by Eriksson Ek, just wide of the goal. Now to about 30 seconds on the power play for Minnesota. Here comes Zuccarello with a drive, and there's Eriksson Ek again getting the stick on it in the slot. And again, it poked it off the glass behind the net. Spurgeon keeps in. Now it's fed across the rink. Weird bounce toward the net. Kaprizov's reaching for it, but Desharnais did a good job in getting a piece of that puck. Now he steps up to Kaprizov, but Kaprizov turns away from him, sends behind the goal line. Boldy centers, and it's sent over to the left wing side by Zuccarello, but Eriksson Ek couldn't pull the trigger. Penalty is just about over on Klingberg. Here's Eriksson Ek shooting it on goal. Save made. Cleared out of the zone all the way down by Goodrow. And the penalty is over.
2: Great kill. And I think that Mario Ferraro did a nice job of making sure that he didn't go and force the low play. Because if he did, back door would have been open.
1: Right now, Minnesota on the attack. Hinostroza splitting through and making a nice stick handling move. But a good save off the wrist shot there made by Askarov. Nothing to score. Celebrini is back on the ice. Boy, he gets bodied down hard by Brock Faber. And that brings a rise from the crowd here in Minnesota at Grand Casino Arena. Nothing to score. 14:20 left, period number one. Celebrini has first goals, three straight games. But here's Mukko Madulin taking his pass and moving in. He throws it toward the net, gets tripped up a little bit there by Faber, and slides down to the ice as we get a stoppage off the inboard, Karam. The puck went right to the goaltender, Gustafsson, and play call.
2: Really nice play by Mukko Madulin, jumping up in the rush. And I like this shoot and follow play, and a really heads-up play by him to get involved offensively, using his ability to skate and create room for himself.
1: Also, as it turned out, he got a little piece of the man moving into the offensive zone in Hinostroza, really taking away a good angle after Orlov got beaten down the wing.
2: Yeah, he's responsible defensively as well, and obviously Hinostroza's got tremendous speed as he's able to split the D.
1: Want to welcome all of the Sharks Audio Network audience to our broadcast, and anybody who might be tuning in and watching us with a national TV feed. You can always sync us up whenever there's a national game to get a Shark-centric broadcast for sure. Off the faceoff, 0-0 the score. Just about 6 minutes gone by, first period. Off of a stick, comes down the left side. Danila Yurov going into the corner, grabbing the puck. Now it's Trennan, far side of the ice, to the point. Juracek, the drive. One-time shot from that right-handed shooting defenseman, but it ends up not going in. Juracek couldn't keep it in. Now it's kept in by Trennan. He sends it over to the slot. Yurov took it off his stick, couldn't make the play. Foligno keeps it in, and now it's Damon Hunt. He drew that first penalty. Spins it back to Juracek. Throws it toward the net, deliberately inboard, caromed wide, and that ricocheted dangerously out in front, but it's blocked now on a second chance, and Ryan Reeves is able to slip one out of the zone and give chase at least to the red line. Once it crosses the Minnesota line, Reeves went back to the bench, and the Sharks make the line change, putting out Wenberg's group of three. Good to see William Eklund back in action. He's out there on the wing with Kurashev. And, of course, between them is Wenberg. Moving on the attack now for Minnesota, their top line. Inside the Sharks zone, Kaprizov couldn't get it. It's cleared back out. A backskating Faber spots Kaprizov on the right. Kaprizov gets it there from Rossi, moving into the zone. He stick handles for Minnesota, sends it off a stick toward the net. It winds up in the left corner. Bouillon is in deep. He's going to try to get bodied off the puck there by Mukka Madulin, but he had a nice recovery and poked it behind the goal line, and they keep the pressure on. But there is Orlov for the Sharks. Little dangerous pass across his own zone. And the Sharks did get it out of that territory, just barely. It's in neutral ice now, right at the Sharks' blue line. Zuccarello poked it back in the Sharks' territory, but there's Mukka Madulin along with Orlov to get things organized. Nice pass to the middle there by Wenberg. Here's Eklund making a move across the line, cuts back behind the net. A little reverse pass there near side, and we got a penalty coming up. Looks like it's against Minnesota as a stick came out against Kurashev and Eklund, and so we have a Sharks power play that's about to commence. Let's get the call.
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1: 2 minutes for hooking on Faber. And again, nice job there by Eklund to get around him as we get a break in the action. This broadcast is coming to you from Minnesota. We've got the Sharks nothing and the Wild nothing, but a San Jose power play is next on the Sharks Audio Network. Time now for the Sharks' first power play of the game as Brock Faber gets a 2-minute hooking penalty at 7:43 of the first. 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Backlund Celebrini spins away from Boldy's check. Now he enters the zone on his own to his left. Stick handles, throws on the left wing boards to Smith. He knows the check is coming, and he tried to chip it backwards there to Eklund. That was a good play by the Brodin to take it away with Rossi, and it's clear.
2: Yeah, I don't think Macklin's happy with this decision there on the entry. I would much prefer a shot or something else. Hopefully he makes amends here in this entry.
1: Well, here he comes, moving left to right. Flips to Eklund, who races across the line. Rink-wide toss off the right boards to Foldy. Hands off to Celebrini, who's flying. Celebrini back on the point. Sends off the left corner boards. There's Will Smith. Feeds it back left point. There's Klingberg with a shot with Toffoli in front. That tip just wide of an net. Toffoli goes into the corner. Digs it free to Smith. Sends to Eklund, who tips to Toffoli. Now to Smith, far side. Whips it back. Now to Celebrini in front. And there's the shot by Eklund from the severe angle. Toffoli was in front, trying to jam at it. But that's a good save by Philip Gustafson. And he hangs on.
2: Yeah, good movement there. Switching sides. And I think Toffoli's looking for the back door there. As they're working on it this morning with Toffoli's there. Eklund's looking for him. And you can see there, they're trying to do that thing where you just kind of make yourself look big and have it deflect off your skate or stick. A real smart play there, almost gets through.
1: First power play of the Sharks from Power Business Technology. Face off over to the left side of Philip Gustafson. Second power play unit is out there with 38 seconds left on that penalty call against Faber. And it'll be Kurashev stepping in, but Eriksson exit, darn good face-off guy. He's out there with Marcus Johansson on the penalty kill, and they combine to win the draw, and the Wild, Spurgeon, shoots it all the way down. Final 15 seconds or so of power play about to take place as the Sharks skate out of the zone. Wenberg on the left, moving in Skinner. Bad pass off the board, stolen away by Johansson. He crisscrosses there with his man and moves across the blue line with Trennan heading toward the net. But a shot by Johansson turned aside by Askarov. And now the final 5 seconds of power play. One more chance for the Sharks here as Orlov carries to center. Flips on the left. Not quite across the line. He'll just cycle back. And the penalty on Faber is over. So the Sharks are back to even strength here. Or I should say the Wild are back to even strength. The Sharks' power play, not successful. Wild put it in. Oh, chance for Rossi. Loses on the stick check to Yaroslav Askarov, the goaltender. That was a quick flick of the stick as now the puck is batted down with a hand pass at center. So we get the whistle with 10:02 gone by. In this first period, we've got a scoreless tie, but the shots very much in favor of Minnesota, 6-1 so far. Stand by. We get more coming up on the San Jose Sharks Audio Network. Nothing the score here. 9:58 to go in the first period. 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Nothing here, but the shots tilted in the direction of Yaroslav Askarov. Askie, a surprise starter today. We expected Alex Nedeljkovic, and we're told that Coach Ryan Warsawski will provide an update of some sort after the game. He is backing up, and he's on the San Jose bench. Behind the goal line now, grabbed by the Sharks. Cleared out by Klingberg all the way down off of Bouillon. No icing, so Faber back to get it. He's being checked there by Kurashev behind the Minnesota net. Eklund swoops in there and reaches the puck. Works it free on Bouillon, but the puck comes to the near side, and Kaprizov's the only guy there. And he sweeps it diagonally across the ice and back out. Kurashev shoots it back into Wild territory. In goal to our right, Gustafsson makes the stop and left it for the D. But Wenberg's forecheck slowed things down for Bouillon on a second chance. He got it to Kaprizov on the left. Here comes Minnesota. A feed across the rink. Here comes the play out to the front of the net by Rossi. That was intended for Hannes Stroza, but the Sharks' defensive pair got back there and just took the space away. Desharnais back there involved.
2: Yeah, real hard play by Desharnais, understanding he's under a tremendous amount of duress from Kaprizov. Does the right thing, protects his position, leans on a stick.
1: Right now, Will Smith is giving chase in the offensive end. Tried to keep it in, but fanned on the puck. Now he's going to have to backskate like a defenseman as Dickinson was caught off ice a little bit on that play in a miscommunication. But Smith getting back and making the defensive play responsibly and keeping it away from the Minnesota Wild forwards. Nothing to score. Here come the Sharks out of the zone, but not the best of passes. So Dickinson's going to have to wheel back into his own territory with Desharnais, and the Sharks need to make a change anyway. Sharks make the D change now as Celebrini gets the pass ahead from Dickinson and shoots the rest of the way down. So a wholesale change by the Sharks. Mukko Madunen and Orlov step up defensively. And up front, it is Delandria, Graf, and Skinner. Back in the Sharks zone, Mukko Madunen run over there in the corner by Foligno's check. Worked free, kept in. Hunt has it now for Minnesota. And he sends it along the left boards through traffic and back behind the San Jose net. Askarov in goal to our left, made the stop, held on to it for a second, but now the Sharks shoot one all the way down and misfire, so it'll be icing against San Jose. I'd like to remind everybody that Sharks 365 members have the exclusive ability to customize their experience through a unique benefit such as ticket exchange, substantial discounts on food, beverage, and merchandise, and invitations to member-only events like Meet the Sharks. The future is teal and fun. Become a member now by visiting sjsharks.com/sharks365. Nothing to score here. 7:53 to go, first period. Erickson Ek, always so dangerous against the Sharks, is out there taking this draw against Delandria. But Delandria gets the draw back. You know, Minnesota almost won that faceoff because of positioning by Johansson against Mukko Madunen, but that long stick of Mukko Madunen kept it in the Sharks' control. Now it's in the corner, right side of Askarov, but the Wild forecheck put pressure on the Sharks here. Kick forward there nicely by Graf. Delandria leads it, and here comes Skinner down the right. Cross the line, spinning it, throwing it toward the slot, and only Hunt's stick check knocked it away from Delandria, racing toward the front of the goal. Held in by the Sharks. Graf beats Delandria near side. Shoots one! That's a nice save from the right circle by Gustafsson with his shoulder. He batted it off to his right. Erickson Ek back checked there by Delandria, who influenced the puck just enough to force the Wild to chip it all the way down. And both teams now will look to make changes as the play goes on. Delandria tips a pass ahead. Ryan Reeves jumping on with Gaudette and Gaudreau. Barkley going into forecheck, but knocked back the other way. And it'll be Foligno racing back into the Shark zone for Minnesota. Checked by Desharnais, who's out there. Trenin works it free behind the Sharks' net. Yurov just hit Gaudette. Now one of the Wild players, Trenin, was knocked down to the ice. He wanted a penalty. It's not going to get called. As he protests to the referee, the Sharks trying to make the play up the surface. And they at least get it deep inside the Minnesota zone. They pop back to center ice. Sharks chip it back the other way. But Minnesota knocks it off the left boards, and Brodin slapped to center. Barkley Goodrow's reaching for it. Can't get it. Foligno sends it back into his own zone for the Wild. So that allows for the line change anyway. Gaudette stayed out there for a couple of extra seconds, but here comes the Wenberg line for San Jose, and Minnesota trying to counter is putting out the Kaprizov unit for the Wild. Sent off the boards. Kurashev sends it forward. Kurashev to center ice, lifts it in the air diagonally. There's Eklund taking the play off the boards against Bouillon one-on-one. Protected the puck, went behind the net. It's centered in front. Quick shot, Klingberg! That's a pad save by Gustafsson. Wenberg, the man who got Klingberg the puck, has it on the backhand. Gives to Eklund right corner. Back to Klingberg on the point. Shoots one! There's a glove save by Gustafsson. Couple of good chances on this shift for the Sharks against the Kaprizov line.
2: Yeah, and we talked about the best way to make defend against that line is to make them defend in the defensive zone, and that's exactly what they did. Really nice job having that close support in the offensive zone, holding on to pucks, and then getting to the inside and getting those shots. While they're doing a nice job of keeping the Sharks players from in front, and the ability to block, get in front of Johansson is going to be important.
1: 5:46 to go, first period. We've got a break in the action. The score, the Sharks nothing and the Wild nothing. This is the San Jose Sharks Audio Network. Today is Veterans Day, and on this November the 11th, as we remember all of those who were lost and who have served our country, a lot of people are celebrating here in Minnesota on this Military Appreciation Day. Nothing, nothing to score. Some nice rounds of applause for the military members, veterans that are in attendance, including some World War II, Vietnam, and Korean War veterans.
2: Yeah, an unbelievable day. Makes me think of my father-in-law who passed away that was a veteran as well.
1: All the way down the ice, the faceoff was dropped, won by Minnesota, but they're called for icing. So the Sharks get the change. One of the things you can do, if the home team ices the puck, then you can match up. And who does he have out here right now? He's putting Celebrini's line out there against the combination of Hartman, Tarasenko, and Hinostroza. That makes sense.
2: That's a good matchup for the Sharks. Smart to get take advantage of it when you can.
1: But Hartman's a pretty decent and combative face-off guy. Celebrini will compete against him right side of Gustafsson. No score in the first period as they square off. Bit of a false start. Celebrini getting thrown out of the circle, much to his chagrin, and that means Will Smith. Well, no, he's not. He's not getting thrown out. He thought he got thrown out. They said, no, you can go back in there. So he does, and he wins the faceoff, and Smith shoots, blocked by a stick, and chipped out by Minnesota. Unfortunately, Klingberg had to back up there because Tarasenko was exiting the zone. Back inside Sharks territory, Will Smith holds the puck, feeds it ahead to Toffoli. He waits for some help as he crosses the red line. Now he snaps one in, and Celebrini's in forechecking, got a piece of the puck, centers it from behind the goal, Smith the shot, and it's stopped side of the goal by Gustafsson, and also a little help from Ryan Hartman. Eklund Celebrini came awfully close to scoring a goal right there.
2: Well, he batted that puck out of the air and was able to get it out front and almost came clearly out to Will Smith as well. So just a heads up play. I will say this, they've got to have a better job of their dumps. For me, I believe Gustafsson's been able to touch every puck, and when he's able to do that, he's able to make it easy for their D to get the exit. So keep it away from him. Either a harder rim up on the glass or a softer chip.
1: Outside the trapezoid's my theory. That way the goalie can't touch it. But that's not easy to do. Off the faceoff, cleared back out by Minnesota. Marcus Johansson, 9-game point scoring streak, has the puck on his stick in his 1,000 first game of his NHL career. Dropped it back to the D. Long shot there from just inside the blue line by Eriksson Ek. Not much trouble for Askarov to snare it and hang on. Yaroslav Askarov not expected to start today. We thought that Alex Nedeljkovic was, by all signs, going to get the start in goal. I think he expected to, but something happened this afternoon. He's on the bench, but not playing.
2: Yeah, they must have changed their mind or something happened. Not sure quite what it is, especially since Nedeljkovic is still backing up. Hopefully we'll find out after.
1: Eriksson Ek wins the draw in the Sharks zone, and Spurgeon moves away from Kurashev, slides it in off the corner boards, and Eriksson Ek takes it there, but boy, he's bodied up there by Wenberg, but he comes up way with the puck. Just a strong move, fed it across the rink to the left side, and Brodin spins it right around back to Eriksson Ek, sends to the middle of the ice. Johansson was looking for a chip, but it went off the corner boards, and now Brodin's going to pinch in to keep it in play. Sharks have men swarmed over on the same side of the ice there. Mukha Madulin and Orlov behind the goal line. big Mook fighting for it, but was triple teamed by Minnesota. And the Wild will poke it back to center ice. I don't think they intended to do that, but they do have puck possession, and they will keep things going. Boldy drops it off for the captain of the Wild, Spurgeon. He'll drop it back for Boldy, as it looks like that John Hines wants to change some forwards here. So the defense moves back behind their own net. There's Damon Hunt holding onto it for Minnesota. Nothing to score. 3:50 to go in the first period. There's Rossi looking on the right wing side there for Zuccarello. Knocked away by Skinner. Down the left side, it's DeLandry across the line. Rips it rink wide right in front for Graff. He tipped it just wide. Got a stick on it, but it just missed the net. It was a good play by Skinner there. Fed back out now by Minnesota. Getting back Graff, but Minnesota has Zuccarello on it. Stick handles, barely onside there. Forced by DeLandry to knock it aside. That was a pass intended for Kaprizov for the corner, but it was a nice job by DeLandry there against Rossi to just stifle the play. Minnesota gets it back. They're trying to crank it up here, but it's Zuccarello. Loses on the stick check. Nice step up there by Sam Dickinson under pressure against a veteran player. Down to 3:10 to go, first period. Nothing to score. It's back inside the Sharks zone. Shots are a little bit closer now. It's 6-4 in favor of Minnesota. It was 6-1 at one point.
2: That's a really nice shift by the DeLandry line, defending against the Wild's top line and top unit of Rossi, Kaprizov, and Zuccarello.
1: Here comes Foligno now, moving right to left for Minnesota. Gets bumped by Klingberg as he crosses the line. That causes an offside, and so they whistle things down and bring them back. Our road trip is going to continue in a couple of days. We'll be on the air in Calgary at 5:30 Pacific time on Thursday for the next exciting broadcast of Sharks Hockey. That, of course, the Sharks and the Calgary Flames, who have had a slow start to the season, to say the least.
2: Yeah, jump on them early, right? Give them that here-you-go-again feeling.
1: Face-off drop. Klingberg missed it. Here's Foligno walking down the left wing, but he missed the net by a country mile. Sharks couldn't clear it out as Goodrow got knocked out off the puck by Spurgeon. A bouncer comes across the rink. Brodin calmly keeps it in for Minnesota. And now Ferraro behind the net is body checked by Trennan, but he worked it free. And Klingberg now tries to move away from Foligno, but Foligno worked it loose for Minnesota. And turning, it's Trennan with a shot from the left circle. That is a solid save by Yaroslav Askarov. He could have been moving to his left to create the space, but he wasn't fooled by it, and he stopped it short side.
2: Yeah, he stood his ground. A great job because Yurov, as you mentioned, was on the back door, so he stayed nice and square. Wasn't worried about Yurov, which was the right play to make, and Trennan does a nice job of turning and firing right away, but really heck of a job by Askarov making himself look big.
1: They'll drop the puck to the right side of Yaroslav Askarov. Right now, Eriksson Ek comes back out there for Minnesota with Boldy and Johansson. Puck is dropped. Celebrini, wow, he just won that draw on sheer will. And that was against a tough guy in Eriksson Ek. Dumped down the ice by the Sharks. Just another example of his competitive nature. And it's something that fans in San Jose are going to learn to love for a long time. Right now, here come the Wild into the Sharks zone, though. Nothing to score. 2 minutes to go, first period. Mukka Madulin doing a really good job behind the goal line there against Minnesota. And that was against Eriksson Ek one-on-one. And now Mukka Madulin hammers Eriksson Ek. Celebrini gets back to work it loose. And it'll be Orlov who pokes it forward. But unfortunately, Smith can't quite gather the puck on the left side. Otherwise, it would have been a nice rush up the ice. This is a good shift for Mukka Madulin, who wins another battle against Eriksson Ek far side. Fed it behind the goal line. A little too deliberate there for Orlov as he lost the puck. It was centered, and Tarasenko had a chance. But I think he was as surprised as anybody that the puck got there, and he did not pull the trigger. Wenberg's back behind his own net now, grabbing for the Sharks. Watched by a forechecking Boldy, who tried to body him up, but Wenberg shrugged that off. Wenberg exchanging passes, moves down the right wing across the Minnesota line. Sends behind the net to a breaking Eklund. Spins away there from Faber. Near side feed to Wenberg. Back to the point. And Desharnais the shot. That's a pad save by Gustafsson. Saw it all the way, but that was some pretty passing as we've got a minute to go in the period. Nice check there by Hartman to knock it away from Wenberg. Here comes Hinostroza the other way for Minnesota. And down the right side with speed. He gets the shot away. And that was snared by the right-handed catching glove of Askarov. Play called with 50.8 seconds left in the first.
2: Really nice job offensively there. Once again, the Wenberg line holding on to pucks, creating opportunities. And Eklund looking like his former self back from injury, holding on to pucks and creating time and space for his line mates.
1: They'll drop the puck to the left side of Yaroslav Askarov. Shots 8-5 in favor of Minnesota. No score in the final minute of this first period. Delandria wins the draw cleanly. Behind the net, Dickinson sends up the board. Skinner will take it. He's being checked there along the boards by Tarasenko, who worked it loose. But the Sharks get a piece of it with their stick. Don't allow the zone entry. And then Graf slides a soft one down the ice. And that'll give the Sharks some time and space. San Jose starting to change the D a bit. Here comes the play for Kaprizov across the line with Tarasenko and Hartman. They move back into the Sharks zone. Centering attempt there by Hartman behind the net, but it's stopped by Askarov, side of the goal in that centering pass attempt with 20 seconds left in the period.
2: Yeah, a little sneaky play there by their coach, John Hines. He gets his best player out on the ice. Kaprizov with not his normal line mates. He's out there right now with Tarasenko and Hartman. Got to be aware of where he is, regardless of who he's playing with.
1: Well, Hartman's going to get in there and be competitive against Wenberg on this draw. Left side of Askarov, but Wenberg gets it back. And it'll be Orloff being watched, but poked it up the boards, not out. Sent across the rink by Faber. Now to 10 seconds left in the period, and Ferraro is doing the smart thing. He's killing time along the boards, not allowing Minnesota to take it or make a play. They've worked it free, but Wenberg was there as an outlet, blocked it with his skates, and Ferraro does the rest of the job by holding it up against the boards and killing the clock to make it 0-0 and a 1.
2: Yeah, real smart play by Ferraro, and a little bit of extra stuff behind the play with Ferraro giving Kaprizov a shot back in retaliation for his unnecessary cross-check.
1: So we've come to the end of the first period here at Grand Casino Arena in St. Paul. The score is the San Jose Sharks 0 and the Minnesota Wild 0. Stand by. We got a lot more coming up. We'll have a guest from the dressing room and much more coming up next on the San Jose Sharks Audio Network. Saturday, November 22nd, at a special start time of 4 p.m., fans in attendance will receive an anime-style San Jose Sharks poster. Don't miss this exciting night. Go to sjsharks.com/tickets. A lot of great opportunities for fans to have unique experiences at SAP Center. Well, tonight so far, we've got a 0-0 tie and a very tight-checking kind of a game in which the Sharks are taking space away from the Minnesota Wild top players. And one of the guys that's in charge of doing some of that is Ty Delandria, who is joining us now from the Sharks dressing room with Jamal Mayers.
2: Hey, Ty, it seemed like you guys were comfortable. Obviously, Minnesota came out to a good start, but you weathered the storm and defended extremely well, even against their best players.
4: Yeah, I think that's a slow start for us. I think we all realize that early on. So we got to come with a lot more energy and be on the attack a lot of the second period.
2: And what have you liked about your penalty kill? I thought you guys did a nice job of keeping them to half ice a lot more. It seemed like you're a lot more compact, not willing to allow those seam passes.
4: Yeah, you got a good eye for it there. That's exactly it. Doug Hood has done a good job of getting this thing back on track, and we've got out and tried to execute the best we can. So without giving our tactics away, just being more compact and keeping them to the outside.
2: Well, best of luck. Great period. Keep her going.
4: Thanks, Jamal.
2: Oh, that's the end of the first. Knotted at 0-0. 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
1: End of the first period here at the Grand Casino Arena in St. Paul, Minnesota. The score is the Sharks 0 and the Minnesota Wild 0. No scoring, only two penalties. One to John Klingberg for hooking at 3:05 of the first, and the other one to Brock Faber, also for hooking at 7 minutes and 43 seconds. But the penalty-killing units have done a good job to knock things off, and the shots on goal were 8-5 in favor of Minnesota. Those are some of the numbers.
5: Experience the game like never before with insights and stats calculated by SAP. We're connecting you to more than 30 years of Sharks hockey. Let's go beyond the numbers.
1: Well, in order to get beyond the numbers, we have to talk about some numbers first, and I'm talking about the numbers for center Alex Wenberg of the San Jose Sharks. Alex this season has played 16 games. He's got 4 goals and 6 assists. Pretty solid in terms of his contributions, but what he's really good at is taking time and space away from the top players on the other side of the roster and winning a key faceoff from time to time. His head coach, Ryan Warsawski, assessed the value that Wenberg has provided to his team.
6: Yeah, Wenny's been great, leading that line as far as playing away from the puck, shutting down some pretty good centers in the league, and You know, the one thing, he's almost like an eraser out there. If there is a mistake, he's a layered bond underneath it. Extremely smart hockey player. So I think he's done a really good job, you know, complementing that line and kind of driving that line. When we didn't have Ekki, and now we have Ekki, they've got some chemistry. We saw that in training camp. So Chevy's done a pretty good job up there. So they've done a good job of, you know, playing against top lines, but, you know, playing offense, not just sitting our D zone and play D zone coverage. To shut down sometimes top lines, you're going to make them play defense, you know. So I think they've done a good job of that.
1: Well, the other part of it is that the top guys on the other side don't like playing defense. They like having the puck and making plays. So when you force them into that situation, they're out of their comfort zone. And I think Wenberg's group is good at that.
2: Oh, tremendously good at it. I mean, I think it's also long, they're able to hold on to pucks. It's not like they're just creating offense. They're wearing them down physically and forcing their better players of any team, and in this case the Wild, with in respect to Rossi, Kaprizov, and Zuccarello, forcing them to defend, and then they'll have less energy off for the offense.
1: Experience the game like never before with insights and stats calculated by SAP. We connect you to 30 years of Sharks hockey as we go beyond the numbers. We'd like to remind everybody that you can bring the whole family to SAP Center on November 23rd for Next Gen Night, where kids take over the game. Cheer on your San Jose Sharks as they face the Boston Bruins at 5 p.m. and take home a pair of Sharks shoe charms. 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That's a popular event where they have a bunch of kids do a lot of the general jobs with some adult supervision, but still, they get a chance to show what they can do.
2: It's a neat idea. Kids get an opportunity to try something they wouldn't have a chance to.
1: What I think is really neat is the Sharks organization has tried to make it very accessible to young people. People who may not have seen the game, but not have been exposed to it, yet they can come to the Shark Tank, have a good time. It's an environment that's great for parents and kids, and it's just fun.
2: That's a great idea.
1: So far, pretty tight game here in Minnesota. No score at the end of one period of play. Referees just coming out of the ice right now, so they'll be followed by the players very shortly. And then we'll have a second period of action. Jamal, what do you notice that the Sharks are doing that's working and what isn't working?
2: Well, what's working for me is that they're defending extremely well. I know they're not happy with the energy that they came out with, but you're on the road. So 0-0, you didn't start, probably, as Delandria mentioned. They didn't like their start. It wasn't that bad, and you came out unscathed. Now you got to turn up the temperature. Now you got to get pucks away from their goaltender. If you're going to dump them in, you got to keep him away from Gustafson. His ability to touch the puck, set it up for his D, is limiting the amount of time you're spending in the offensive zone. And the other thing is, you got to be aware of their D. The Wild D all jump up in the play and create and sustain in-zone time. So you got to be aware of where they are.
1: Pretty good advice from a veteran of over 900 National Hockey League games. So any young kids that might be listening to our broadcast tonight or syncing us up to the TV, you are getting expert analysis from Jamal Mayers here. Teams hit the ice right now. Philip Gustafson leading the way out. He's not a huge goaltender, but he plays like he's bigger, doesn't he?
2: He does, and he's always on top of his crease. Very sound in regard to his movement. Very few rebound opportunities come off of him. You know, he's a solid goalie.
1: What do you think of Askarov in the first period, especially given the fact you didn't know he was starting until maybe 5 o'clock today?
2: He's been good. And, you know, I think he's been good for a while now. So good to see him playing with some confidence.
1: Well, he takes the net to our right. He's the right-handed catching goaltender for the San Jose Sharks. Yaroslav Askarov facing 8 Minnesota opportunities and stopping them all. Meanwhile, on the other side of the ice, Philip Gustafson stopped all 5 San Jose Sharks scoring opportunities. San Jose will begin the second period with the Wenberg line. Alex Wenberg at center. Great to see William Eklund back after missing the last 4 games with an injury. And realistically, he wasn't himself for a few games before that, too. So nice to see that he's got a nice bit of energy here. And Filip Kurashev, just a nice compliment on this line. Playing up against the top guys for Minnesota. That would be Rossi, Kaprizov, and Zuccarello. Zuccarello playing in his 3rd game of the season tonight. A little conversation here between the Sharks' William Eklund and Alex Wenberg about something just before the faceoff. And now they're getting set to go. They square off. The puck is dropped. Minnesota wins it. And we are underway in the second frame with a score 0-0. Sharks tip it back. Here's an opportunity for Eklund racing across the blue line. Cuts to the left wing boards. Juke jived and then threw it behind the net. Wenberg takes it there. Turns away from a check. And now he moves it up the right wing boards. Eklund came over to provide support with Klingberg on the point, grabbing it. Klingberg sends in deep. Ah, too bad. It just missed Eklund, but behind the net, there's Kurashev. Backhands off the boards, and Ferraro shoots one. That didn't miss by much. It went just wide of a net. Rebound, right wing corner, Minnesota zone. Just underway in the second period. Good job by the Sharks to keep the Wild in deep in their own zone. And Ferraro streaks in on the pinch now, got a piece of it. But Kaprizov got it around him, not out. Good job by Ferraro to hustle back. Now it's Kurashev on the far side. Slips away from the check there from Kaprizov. And Eklund twists behind the goal with the pass. He'll be checked at the near boards by Bouyim, but he fed it behind the goal line. Now it's fed far side. And the pass there by Wenberg went over to Orloff, but he shot the puck wide of a net. Good start to the second period.
2: Fantastic start. That's exactly what the Sharks needed, to come out with a little bit more energy, a little more intention as far as getting the pucks to the net. Great job by the D as well. Ferraro doing a tremendous job keeping that puck in.
1: Now Ferraro was on the ice a little longer than he would have liked there, but he just dumps one in from center and heads to the bench. As now it's Orloff and Mukha Madulin defensively against Eriksson Ekstrand. Mukha Madulin stepping up to Boldy, influencing to the outside, but it's dropped back. There's a shot by Johansson toward the net, deflected wide in front. Rebound grabbed by Orloff, looks up the right, finds Celebrini. Here's Macklin down the right, across the line, turns off the check, spins, throws it across the rink from the right wing boards, but it's intercepted. Uh-oh, unfortunately, Mukha Madulin just got run into by his own teammate Orloff as they got kind of diagnosed there inside the defensive zone, and they got snagged up with each other. Minnesota tries to take advantage of that as Mukha Madulin lost his stick in the ensuing play. Right now, back behind the San Jose net, it's grabbed by Boldy, near side feed. Angle play there by Juracek, deflected by a stick wide of the goal. Mukha Madulin has his stick back, or it has somebody's stick anyway, and it's worked loose, not cleared out. Trouble for the Sharks. Juracek shot. Nice block by Celebrini as the puck's in the air, fluttering toward the net. It's grabbed by a backhand stab from the glove hand of Askarov. And now we get pushing and shoving after the whistle as Jeff Skinner got a little face wash there from Eriksson Ek. They're going to get separated as he comes right back at him. Mukha Madulin involved there, leaning in on Eriksson Ek and saying something. But they get broken up by the linesman, and it looks like no penalties are going to get called.
2: Really like the heaviness and the how hard that Orloff plays. He brings you into the fight as a teammate, forces you to play similarly, and that hardness, that tough to play against mentality against the right players is exactly what they need from him. Being hard on Eriksson Ek in front of the net, I love that from Orloff.
1: And that's kind of bleeding over to Mukha Madulin too, have you noticed?
2: Absolutely, smart.
1: Faceoff left side of Askarov. Nothing to score. Hartman against Delandria. Delandria looked like he won the draw, but maybe a false start here. So we'll get a stoppage. Are they throwing him out of the circle here? Linesman Steve Barton saying something there to tie Delandria, but it'll be Hinnis Stroza stepping in against Delandria. A couple of mid-sized guys battling it out. Puck dropped. Sharks win it. Dickinson sends up the boards, but that turns the puck over to Tarasenko. He backhands into the Shark zone, right in the corner, but taken back there by a combination of Desharnais and Dickinson, and Dickinson's pass comes up the ice, grabbed by Graf across the line, but really good defensive positioning there by Bouyim on a kind of a tricky 50-50 play, and the Wild able to push it back down the ice surface. Askarov will play it away from Hartman and leave it for Dickinson behind his net. Smart play by Dickinson as he was skating behind his goal line. He kind of felt the pressure, and so he slowed down, and the skaters that were checking him skated by him, and now the Sharks break out. Delandry moves in, gets to the front of the net. Graf save made, rebound. Where is it? Right at the edge of the crease there, a chance for Skinner, but no go. The Wild able to break out. Still nothing, second period. Here's Hinnis Stroza moving in, shooting it from the right side. Glove save made by Askarov. And play is called with 3:07 gone by in the second. And the faceoff coming up deep in San Jose ice as Askarov removes his goalie mask and does a little work on the equipment.
2: Yeah, his glove hand is certainly, Hinnis Stroza has tested it twice now, and he's up to the task. Fights that one off. It's kind of close to his ear. It's kind of a really good shot there by Hinnis Stroza. Askarov makes it look easy.
1: He sure did. And Estroza only 5'10", 183. So think of a Ty Delandria size guy, but he plays with intensity. Last year played for Nashville and Minnesota. He's coming closer to 500 games in the NHL, about 420, 430 right now. Off the faceoff now, controlled by the Wild along the boards after Askarov poked it behind the goal line. Minnesota sends it around the far side of the ice. Damon Hunt put it back to the point. Kept in there by Marcus Foligno. And he calmly sends back behind the Sharks' net. There's Trenin, who drops it off in the corner to a breaking Juracek, who's in deep. Juracek trying to muscle his way off the puck on the boards, but nice job by Barkley Goodrow to totally contain him. Mukko Madulin gets hit hard by Foligno, far side of the ice. That brings a roar from the crowd. But the Sharks have puck possession here. Orlov turns to the pass, can't get it. Trenin poked it to Foligno. He's got Juroff in front of the goal with Trenin now. As now it's Foligno stick handling, spinning, throwing it back toward the right circle. And there's Jared Spurgeon, the captain of the Wild, moving back behind the Sharks' net. Barkley Goodrow stays with him. Barkley Goodrow dives, pokes at the puck, got a piece of it. Down goes Spurgeon, and that's going to be a penalty on Barkley Goodrow. What do you think of that call?
2: That's a tough call. He does trip him. He gets inside position. That to me is a good penalty you have to take. He got on the wrong side of him, and then Spurgeon does a good job of taking that puck to the net.
1: So 2 minutes for tripping at 4:05 of the second period. This will be the second power play stepping on for Minnesota. As we were mentioning all game long, Minnesota's power play is very dangerous, and they're more dangerous now that Matt Zuccarello is back to health. But look at their numbers. 29% coming into the game, ranked number 4 in the NHL. But at home, they're even more dangerous, Jamal. They are 35% at home, which is number 3 in the league.
2: Yeah, they're a team that they have a tremendous amount of movement on their power play. No one stays stagnant in their group. They have a lot of different things, different looks they can give you.
1: Well, here are the Wild moving it out, left to right. Nothing to score in the second. This is a power play with Barkley Goodrow in the penalty box for tripping at 4:05. Wild Spurgeon, who got tripped up by Goodrow, drops it backwards. Here's Boldy moving left to right, carries up to the Sharks' line. Veers away from Graf, who influences him over to the boards. But now what a play. Kaprizov had it, lost it. Graf steals it and clears.
2: Great job by Graf and the defenseman Ferraro to get that clear and get that, you know, closing them off just inside the blue line.
1: Quick change for the Sharks forwards. Ferraro at the near side fighting for it, but back on the point. Bouillon dishes left side. Grabbed by Zuccarello. He thought about making a play, held on to the puck. He still has it. Sends it across the rink, and a one-time shot by Boldy. Score! So patience is a total virtue on the other side of the ice for Matt Zuccarello. That's why he's so dangerous for this Wild power play. And a perfectly surgical pass through not a lot of traffic and not a lot of space. And Boldy ripped that shot. And when he has that puck on his stick, it's probably in. Wild 1, Sharks nothing.
2: That's a tremendous pass here by Zuccarello. And he's able to hold it and wait and try to find that seam. I'd like to see Ferraro stay a little less engaged with the net front player and be in that lane. Instead, he gets engaged trying to get underneath, and that allows Boldy to see that lane come through, and he wastes little time. A tremendous shot to the short side.
1: But the key to the whole thing was the patience of Zuccarello, because he thought about making a play. You could see him think out there, and he decided to hang on to it, and it created something.
2: Yeah, he's a smart player. He's waiting for that seam to open up, and that's... He doesn't need much room once he finds it.
1: Matt Boldy, his ninth of the season from Zuccarello and Z. Bouillon. So it is 1-0 Minnesota on that power play goal. Here's Eklund, had Kurashev in front. He couldn't get a stick on it. And Hinostroza moves back the other way with Tarasenko. Hinostroza slips through the check of Orlov, gets the puck down the right side to the Sharks' end, spins it around the boards, but a good job by Kurashev to intercept it. He sends one rink wide, and Orlov got it ahead to Eklund, and Eklund tried to chip it in. He's bumped a little by Hinostroza, and they kind of glare at each other. Here come the Wild on the attack. Bouillon can't get around the check there of Wenberg, and Orlov flips one in the air. Toffoli's looking for it. He will get the bounce on the right wing side, but a little poke at the puck there as Eriksson Ek got back defensively, and the Sharks just finish up the line change and get the rest of the Celebrini combination out there. Offside against Minnesota, trying to take advantage of the Sharks on that change. So we have a break in the action. This broadcast is coming to you from Grand Casino Arena in St. Paul, Minnesota. With 13:50 to go in the second period, it's the Wild 1, the Sharks nothing. This is the San Jose Sharks Audio Network. Every Sharks goal means more than just points on the board. It means impact. 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By the way, this is not the only hockey game being played in St. Paul tonight, because over on the other side of town, St. Thomas is playing St. Cloud State in college hockey action.
2: Nice.
1: They're tied 1-1, by the way.
2: It's you.
1: Back to action here. Inside the Shark zone, San Jose down 1-0 in Minnesota. That power play goal coming at 5:02 of the second period from Matt Boldy. Nice little stick lift by Celebrini. 3-on-2 developing for the Sharks as he races to center. Flips on the right for Smith. Couldn't quite reach the puck. Smith's going to have to grab some of those as it goes into the corner. Celebrini, man among boys, digging the puck three against three members of the Wild before finally getting taken down. And Minnesota skates it out of the zone. Johansson just celebrated his 1,000th game. Shoots one into the Sharks' end. And both teams make changes as they move it out. Klingberg, headmans. Middle of the ice. Right at the blue line there. Delandria turned and tried to pass it across the rink, but it was intercepted. And here comes Kaprizov down the right with Zuccarello. Zuccarello gains the zone. Dropped it back. Rossi over now to Faber for a one-time shot. Save made. Rebound. Kaprizov was in front. Had his stick tied up just long enough by Colin Graf to not be able to make a play. And the Sharks able to poke it out of the zone. All the way down into the Minnesota end. Great chance a moment ago for Faber. He's back behind his goal line. Bothered by Delandria, but he's able to clear. Kaprizov cherry picking at the Sharks line. Gets the pass. Throws it across the rink. Moving in. It's Faber. And he shoots it wide of the net. Luka Meduna knocked it forward. A little scrambly for the Sharks right now, don't you think?
2: Yeah, they got to be a little bit more aware of and content just to put pucks into safe areas and not look for this trading chances type of game.
1: Minnesota just forced Mooka Meduna to whip it around the boards, and they keep it in play in the Sharks' end, but San Jose just flooded that zone near side and tied things up, and now both teams will make changes with less than 12 minutes remaining in this second period, and Minnesota on top 1-0. Dumped all the way down the ice, right on net by the Sharks, off the deflection. That'll be stopped by Gustafson. You know, the Sharks have had points in six straight games. Just a really nice run right now, playing solid hockey. Minnesota, though, has won four of their last five. And since Matt Zuccarello has been back in, they've looked like a more dynamic hockey team.
2: Well, just everyone gets in the right seat. And what I mean by that is when you're not healthy, people have to play up in the lineup that aren't necessarily suited for that. So now everyone's in the proper seat for them.
1: Face off right side of Gustafson. It's Wenberg's line out there. Alex Wenberg going up here against Daniila Yurov on this draw. Wenberg gets the puck. What a face-off win. Dickinson, cross ice. Now it's fed to the middle by Desharnais. Spinning off the check. Here's Eklund shooting it. Stick save made there by Gustafson. Threw some traffic and a tip in front. Not cleared out. Turnover. Wenberg steals. Shoots one right on goal with Eklund right there. And a great save. No rebound. Eklund really jamming at it. And now he's doing a little pushing and shoving there with the defenseman Juracek. But the linesman will step between. You got to love it when William Eklund gets his nose dirty in there.
2: You know, I was really hoping after that turnover that Wenberg was going to give it to Eklund on the goal line like a hard shot pass. I think because you saw that Kaprizov ended up coming back and he kind of was in that lane that prohibited him from trying it. But I think the lane was there and the opportunity for a redirect at the net was possible.
1: Adam Gaudette steps onto the ice right now to go against Daniila Yurov to the right side of Gustafson. Fourth line against fourth line. For the Sharks, Goodrow and Reeves on the wings with Gaudette in the middle off the faceoff. Now it's Barkley Goodrow swings it around. On the point, shot by Desharnais, deflected in front, wide. Goodrow in the corner tried to slip it backwards as he got body checked, but it was intercepted and cleared back out there by Zeev Buyam. So it's all the way down, not far enough for icing, but the Sharks get back there successfully. Foligno came in and gave a little run at Dickinson. He turned around and took down the number. It's coming back the other way. Here comes Minnesota into the defensive zone. Sharks trying to get back to get control there. Worked loose. Minnesota Wild pick up, and here comes Faber skating left to right. Lead pass across the rink. Across the line, it's Trennan in front, behind the net, it's Foligno. He has Askarov down, a centering attempt block. Buyam the shot off the goalpost, and it's stopped by Askarov at the side of an net.
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1: The pressure a bit, and Celebrini cleared it out. Now it's Smith to Toffoli. Toffoli to center, shoots one in diagonally. Off left wing corner boards. Celebrini getting a piece of it. Can't quite control it. He's going to have to cycle back to center ice to get it. Celebrini carries up to the blue line and dumps into the right corner. And now we got what looks like a penalty. Garrett Rank caused interference on that dump in by Celebrini. Garrett Rank saying it's interference. And it's going to come at 9 minutes and 47 seconds of this period. Minnesota's Joel Eriksson Ek taking that call. This is a big opportunity for the Sharks. Celebrini drawing that.
2: Now this is all created because Macklin Celebrini chooses to keep his feet moving. And when he does that, puts Eriksson Ek in a tough position here. And he kind of can open, gives him the can opener, the slew foot of sorts. Kind of a dangerous play, actually. I'm glad he got a penalty there.
1: Now John Hines looking at it from a Minnesota point of view there. You think it was a slew foot? It was close.
2: It's close to a slew foot. Absolutely.
1: Now Eriksson Ek will do what it takes, that's for sure. He scored 4 goals against the Sharks in a wild game last year here. Off the face-off, Sharks go on the power play. Here comes a slap shot on the far side of the ice there by Kurashev, but it's wide of the net. Rebound, Phil Kurashev takes the check, makes the play into the corner. Grinds at the puck with Gaudette. Sharks starting the second power play unit here with Eriksson Ek in the box at 9:47 for interference. But the Sharks can't get it. It's cleared down the ice by Minnesota. And so Askarov in goal to our right makes the play forward to Orlov. Slides it off to the middle of the ice, and Kurashev drops for Wenberg, and here come the Sharks. Wenberg stick handles through traffic across the line. Good play by Brodin to get a piece of that puck. Then he wins the battle on the far boards there with Wenberg, and the Wild able to push it out of the zone. Trenin carries up to the Sharks line shorthanded and dumps in and still gives chase. That's a great effort by Trenin. Finally bodied off the play, influenced down to the ice there by Kurashev, and the Sharks break out with 1:05 remaining on their power play. Down the right side, Wenberg leads the way in. He stops, protects the puck, dropped it back to Orlov. Moves to his left, throws to his right. There's Wenberg, right wing boards. Back to Orlov, middle of the point. The right point. And there it is. Wenberg exchanging. Fanning on the puck. Getting it back. Fans react. Wenberg spins. Takes it back from Orlov on the right side. 40 seconds left on the Sharks' power play. As Gaudette is in front of the net with Kurashev. Wenberg up top, feeds right side. Skinner the blast, but it gets blocked. And it'll be the Wild's Marcus Johansson that moves it out. And he flips it down the ice. 25 seconds to go in the Eriksson Ek penalty. A lot of things on the perimeter so far. As Celebrini jumps back onto the ice, and he takes off from almost the goal line to center. Exchanges with Smith. Across the line, drops off for Eklund. He carries it diagonally across the ice. West to east. Now he's over on the far board. Spins off a check. Back to Celebrini. Rink wide toss. Klingberg keeps it in. Loses on the check. And he tripped up Boldy. That's going to be a penalty on Klingberg. And Celebrini getting back and touching up on the puck. But both referees had their hands in the air on that one. And so with 8:11 to go in this second period, Klingberg has the Sharks in a bit of penalty trouble. It's 1-0 Wild, and the vaunted Minnesota power play is coming back on the ice when we return on the San Jose Sharks Audio Network. Hey, Sharks fans, you got to get ready for Thursday, November 20th as the Sharks celebrate Joe Thornton's Hockey Hall of Fame induction, all while hitting the ice in the brand new Heritage 2.0 jerseys. Relive the memories, celebrate the legacy of Jumbo, and be a part of this unforgettable night at SAP Center at San Jose. The LA Kings will be in town, so it's always a good contest. That'll be November 20th, a Thursday night. Get your tickets to Sharks Kings Hockey and the big celebration for Jumbo Joe Thornton by going to sjsharks.com/tickets. Well, penalty coming up to John Klingberg for tripping at 11:49. So it's a power play for Minnesota. That's how they've scored so far in this game. They're up 1-0. Ferraro and Desharnais are defensively out there for the Sharks. Delandria and Graff are up front. Minnesota throwing it around on the perimeter. In the right corner, Boldy is there. Watch by

0: McGrath, who backs up. Now Boldy tosses it up to the point. There's Bouyam moving to the middle of the ice. Sends over to Zuccarello. He puts to the middle. Nice play by Graff and Ferraro there to get in the way. And now the stick grabbed by the Sharks. And Delandria pushes it all the way down. And that'll allow the Sharks to start to change players. Delandria stealing the puck in the offensive zone. But he had three guys on him. That was a good job by Delandria at the end of his shift.
1: Yeah, it really was. One against three. He's able to eat off about 6 or 7 seconds.
0: Minnesota moves back to the Sharks zone on the power play. Minute five to go on their man advantage. William cross ice. There's Erickson Ek on the left wing half court. Speeds it back left point to Bouyam. Cross ice near side now. Zuccarello back to Bouyam. Near side pass. There's Kaprizov. Down low to Zuccarello in the corner. He's got Kaprizov in front. Zuccarello twists his way behind the net. Snaps it over to his left. And there's Kaprizov in the corner. Out to Bouyam. Now near side feed. A slap shot by Boldy and a save made by Askarov. And lots of pushing and shoving. How about Desharnais? Just knocking down Erickson Ek after the whistle. You got
1: to
0: love it.
1: Perfect. That's exactly what you got to do. There's a price to pay to stand in front of the net. Really good job by Desharnais.
0: Vinny Desharnais got the size, 6'7", 226, he's listed as. But the other guy's pretty big too, 6'3", 207, Joel Erickson Ek, and it is a solid 207.
1: Yeah, and noticing in the bench before the defenseman just changed, Luka Madulin and Orlov coming on the ice, and assistant coach Doug Huda giving them instructions on what to do defending-wise.
0: Off the faceoff, cleared by the Sharks off the boards, but it deflected off the glass there for Mukha Madulin and went over into the, I guess you could say, the scorer's table area. That will not be a penalty of any sort. I've noticed Doug Huda doing a lot of discussions with his defensemen on every single faceoff sometimes in specialty situations. And in fact, he called Macklin Celebrini over a couple of times during the latter stages of recent games. Florida likes to run face-off plays, and so he kept on calling him over and saying, be ready for this, that, or the other thing.
1: No, that's important. I think that communication is healthy, and I think that communication is necessary to have everybody on the same page. And I think it's great that Ryan empowers his assistants to do that.
0: 38 seconds left in the John Klingberg penalty. 1-0 Minnesota leading the game. Power play hockey for the Wild. Rossi wins the draw. Faber's back at his own blue line. Angles it forward. He's going to look for a return pass, maybe up the middle, but nope. Down the left side, it's Tarasenko. Just fed over there. Nice job by a combination of Mukha Madulin and Graff to steal it, sealing the lane off, and Graff just cleared it all the way down.
1: Yeah, great job protecting the seams.
0: Right now, here comes Minnesota on the move. Final 14 seconds of their power play. Off the skates of Ryan Hartman. Chipped out there by Orlov. And back at the Wild blue line, one more chance on the rush. They move it across the Sharks' line. Tarasenko, centering feed. Johansson was in front, but there's Graff again to intercept and clear. And now the penalty is over on Klingberg, and he's already across the rink and back at the Sharks' bench. So San Jose's got Desharnais and Dickinson on the ice, and the Celebrini line has jumped on again. Here comes Kaprizov, flying through center, down the right across the line. Lead pass for Boldy, influenced by Dickinson, but Boldy gets it back, cuts to the left side, spins, shoots. Celebrini deflected that with his skates wide. Kaprizov tried to slip away there from Dickinson, and I guess he does. He's got it now on the left wing side against Celebrini, who stays with him. Kaprizov turning away from Macklin in the left corner, backhanding one back to the right point diagonally, and Spurgeon shoots. Dickinson got a piece of that, went wide of a net. Far side, Celebrini battles, forced a turnover. Desharnais puts it off the boards, angles it out of the zone. Smith tried to play it, but came down the wing. Now Smith will glove it down on the right wing side, but he's bodied off the play by Erickson X back check. Yet Toffoli came over, grabbed it. Smith centers, but it's off of Boldy, and it'll be cleared back out by Kaprizov.
1: Great job defensively in the neutral zone by Desharnais.
0: Here comes Boldy up to the Sharks' line. Lost in the check to Ferraro. Trailing the play, it's Spurgeon. Stick handle. He digged the puck around Askarov and put it just wide of the net. That was awfully close for Spurgeon, the captain of the Wild. Now it's fed over by Faber. Foligno, far side of the ice, has it. Minnesota threatening here with a 1-0 lead. It's sent around the boards. Faber cross ice. Bouyam kept it in. Faber and Bouyam on defense. Dangerous pair. Faber gets the puck, carries down the wing, puts on the brakes on Celebrini right along the right wing boards, throws it toward the net. That was tipped off the post by Trennan. What a chance for Minnesota. Rang off the post to the right side of Askarov. Worked loose. Can the Sharks get it? No. Minnesota keeps it in. 4:16 left. Second period. Centering attempt for Foligno knocked away. Falling down to the ice was Desharnais defensively there. And Minnesota keeps the pressure on. Trennan near side. Holds the puck. Watched by Toffoli. This line a little bit tired right now. Foligno, little drop pass for a breaking Faber. Influenced to the outside by Celebrini. He forced him to throw it behind the net to Daniela Yurov. And Yurov just carries far side and feeds it back to the point man. Minnesota putting out extra skaters, new skaters, I should say. Here's Kaprizov, the shot. Save made. Rebound. Great save by Askarov off of a Bouillon play at the side of the goalie crease. But somehow, Askarov just split his body into five pieces, stopped the puck, and held onto it. A break in the action. 3:40 to go. Second period. Minnesota has really dominated here, but it's a 1-0 Wild lead on the San Jose Sharks Audio Network. Make sure you're tuned in to each and every San Jose Sharks Audio Network broadcast. Our next one will be on Thursday. We'll be on the air at 5:30 Pacific time from Calgary. First visit to Calgary, Alberta this season. And the Sharks against the Calgary Flames. Flames in St. Louis tonight. So far, it's been a real disappointment for Calgary coach Ryan Huska and company.
1: Yeah, they've had a tough start to the year for them and having trouble scoring goals.
0: 1-0 the score here. Minnesota leading the Sharks. 3.5 to go, second period. This has been a defensive struggle on both sides. Minnesota has had the better of the chances offensively. The Sharks have got to be a little concerned about that after a while because it wears you out.
1: Yeah, they've been defending for the last, I would say, 6 or 7 minutes.
0: Right now the Sharks move in. Wennberg spins off to the left, off the skate of Orlov, but he deflected it in deep. There's Eklund reaching for it to Kurashev. Slips away from the check there of Juracek. Put it back to the point to Klingberg, who stops, who shoots. It hit his own teammate, Kurashev, and deflected wide. On the near boards, can Kurashev keep it in? Nope, it's lifted above him. Kaprizov, lead pass, trouble, down the left side, moving in. A chance for Hunt. He's checked to the ice as a stick save is made off his shot. And they're going to call slashing here on Hunt. Yaroslav Askarov seems to be particularly upset about this. At 17:09 of the second period, shots 20-9. And it is a 2-minute minor penalty for slashing against the Sharks. Going up against Alex Wennberg, who's just as shocked as Askarov is here. But the Sharks' penchant for being in a defensive shell here in the second period continues. And this is not what the doctor ordered.
1: Yeah, it's a terrible call. I don't even know what to say. That he barely touched it with his stick. So this is not a penalty. Wennberg ends up getting a penalty for this. Unnecessary.
0: Fourth power play stepping out for Minnesota. They are 1-for-3 so far.
1: Got to be aware of the high tip. They're trying to find the seams. If the seams aren't there, they're going to have the forward in the middle start a little bit higher in the slot and then look for a high tip.
0: Graffin Delandria up front. Desharnais and Ferraro back on D. Ferraro one-on-one against a bigger Eriksson. Ek in front as the Wild throw it around after the faceoff win. William right point. Stick handles to the boards. He pivots, moves into the right circle, goes down low to Boldy, takes it back now, moves it back up to the point and sends it across the rink. He's going to get it back from Zuccarello. William now on the left side of the point, moves left circle, but it's off the stick of Zuccarello. And the Sharks will poke it along the board, centered out in front by Zuccarello, nobody home. So Minnesota goes back to center ice to regroup. Minute 25 to go on the power play for the Wild. Here's Kaprizov moving gingerly into the Sharks zone. Now he stops. Throws it back to the point. Bouillon. Cross ice. There's Zuccarello. Just a surgeon with that stick. They'll exchange passes with Boldy. Give it back to Matt Boldy. Near side. Centering feed. Tipped on goal. Great save, Askarov. And that was off of Eriksson X chance. That was perfectly executed by Minnesota.
1: High tip.
0: Exactly what you said. I'm telling you, folks, listen to what Jamal's saying here. It's right now on the right wing side. Dumped in there behind the net by Kurashev. And we've got, 45 seconds left on the penalty on Wennberg. Here's Bouillon, who seems to have a lot of stamina to stay on the ice for a long period of time. He's got it at the right wing corner in deep. He's got Kaprizov as an outlet, but the Sharks took away that lane. Kurashev will protect it, kill a few more seconds, tip it up the boards, but Boldy kept it in. Cross ice Bouillon in the right circle. He had some time, but that's a good job by Orlov to seal off the lane to the net. Kaprizov hangs on. Cross ice from the left circle. Boldy stick handles. Tried to shoot it through, but it was blocked by Kurashev. Boldy takes it back. Moves into the circle. 10 seconds left in the Minnesota power play. One pass back out to Bouillon. Back skates. Penalty almost over. Bouillon shoots. Pad save. Rebound just poked away there from Kaprizov by Goodrow, but not out. Penalty's over as Kaprizov shoots. Save made by Askarov. Rebound behind the goal line. Eriksson Ek as the teams are back to full strength. Throws it back for Kaprizov. Wenberg gets right into the fray out of the box. And we're in the final minute of play as well in the second period. Wenberg gloves one down. He skates right up the middle with energy to center. Cuts to his left. Leaves it there for Kurashev. Crosses the line. Cuts to the middle. Spins. Shoots. It's off the skate. Went wide. Klingberg dropped it back. Eklund the shot. That's blocked. Will it be kept in? It will be. Ferraro goes to Eklund near side. Eklund spinning off a check. Moving out toward the front of the net. It's poked off the defense and it's on goal. It'll be stopped and covered up by Gustafsson. Not the hardest of his saves, but what a great effort by Eklund and really Kurashev and Wenberg before that.
1: And Eklund doing a great job holding on to pucks. And that's what we've been missing, obviously, with him not in the lineup. Making this line really tough to play against. It looks like Skinner finds himself on with this line for a shift. Instead of Kurashev.
0: Right now, face off to the right side of Gustafsson. Reason why Skinner's there is because Kurashev was out there in the other situation. Wenberg wins the draw cleanly. Klingberg on the point. Instead of shooting, passes it wide of the net. Down to about 8 seconds left in the period. And Minnesota will just pick up. They'll clear it. And Klingberg and Ferraro try to stop it. But maybe a chance for Rossi here moving in. Spurgeon, the shot on goal at the horn. But it was stopped there by Askarov. So no chance. As Askarov, as soon as the penalty period ended, came right over to the referee to talk about that slashing penalty, I think.
1: Yeah, he doesn't like it. What he's not understanding, it had nothing to do with him. It was a fact that the stick got on the hands, and that's what they're calling.
0: Check it out. Wenberg right over there, too. The penalty got called on him, but Askarov really vehemently assessing his case. Desharnais coming over and saying, all right, look, the period's over. But Askarov still wants to chat with the referee all the way back to the dressing room. Never know. Sometimes that helps out.
1: Yeah, you know what? Hopefully you get the next call.
0: 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We are between periods 2 and 3. Pretty exciting game. Very intense defensive game. Minnesota Wild, however, lead the Sharks 1-0 on the power play goal by Matt Boldy, his 9th, assisted by Matt Zuccarello and Ziv Bouillon. That came at 5:02 of the second frame. The shots on goal in the second period were 15-5 in favor of Minnesota. And so totals for the game so far, the Sharks have 10 shots on goal and Minnesota has 23. Stay tuned. We got more coming up between periods. We'll be right back on the San Jose Sharks Audio Network. Well, they're pretty excited in Minnesota. Defensively oriented, tactical struggle. Wild lead the Sharks by the score of 1-0. San Jose should feel pretty good about the fact that they're in this game in spite of the fact that they're getting outshot 23-10.
1: Yeah, there's an opportunity here, and I think that they show up for one period, they can win a hockey game. That would be the mindset for the Sharks. That would be something I would be saying in the dressing room, and they go out, play hard, play the right way, play on your toes, tie this game up. You don't have to get it all back in the first 10 minutes. Just got to get out and play hard.
0: Wenberg's line going up against Rossi's from Minnesota. There's the faceoff. Wenberg gets the draw back, and he poked it back toward his defense, but Zuccarello beat everybody to it. That's going to count as a Minnesota Wild faceoff win. They tip it back into the Sharks zone. Not much to do with it there, though, as Mario Ferraro poked it out of the territory. Minnesota back to control it in their own zone. And Faber goes to Kaprizov, and here comes Minnesota. Kaprizov lost control of it there against Wenberg, kind of put it into the Shark center skates. So the San Jose team back the other way. Wenberg, a little drop there from Eklund, throws it back. Here's Klingberg blasting one. Got to hit the net there, but it went wide instead off the glass. Eklund works it free. Wenberg behind the net. Flips it back. Klingberg near side. Holds it. Shoots it toward the slot. Off the stick. Klingberg grabs it. Goes for the backhand. Save made. Rebound. Wenberg tried to slip it underneath the goaltender. Short side off the skate, but it was stopped and cleared.
1: Yeah, great opportunity there again. Wenberg doing a nice job of winning that battle. And a good hard shot by Klingberg. Just got to hit the net.
0: Here's Orloff moving it out. Long pass for Celebrini. Got a little piece of it. No icing on the play. Macklin's on the ice. Seals off the lane at the near boards. Trying to go back to Klingberg. He's checked there by Boldy, who puts it off the boards and gets it out. But Cipolli backskating at the red line intercepted that and dumped it back into Wild territory. Celebrini, Smith, and Cipolli. But here comes the Wild attack. Erickson Ek looking for it. Desharnais staying with him. They ride into each other back behind the Sharks' net as the puck rolls to the near side. Celebrini couldn't play it out. Brodin kept it in. Sends behind the San Jose goal line. Oh boy, trouble in front of the San Jose Sharks' net. A little bit nonchalant there for Askarov moving back into the goal after going out to make the stick stop. Somebody's going to have a chat with him about that.
1: Yeah, just stay in the net there. There's already a guy behind the net for the Wild. No reason to go there.
0: Almost a turnover there for the Sharks, Celebrini, but almost only counts in horseshoes and hand grenades, so it's knocked away from him. The Wild can't take advantage of that. Damon Hunt feeds it back the other way, and Hinnestroza make that Hartman able to shoot one into the Sharks zone. Now Hinnestroza grabs it. He cuts behind the San Jose net to the right corner against Dickinson. Turns away from him. Delandria closed off the lane, so it's pushed back to the point. The shot there comes from a screen. Was hit in front off Hartman, knocked away by Askarov. Hinnestroza feeds the point man. Spurgeon now cross ice. Hunt the drive. Actually, that was Juracek over there. The familiar defensive partner, I should say, of Damon Hunt. Sharks break out against the third D pair. Here's Dickinson spinning it up the middle, looking for Skinner. Couldn't get it to him. And Minnesota will intercept it. And Hunt will settle it down. Checked by Delandria. Poked out to center ice, though. Here comes Hunt, jumping up, 2-on-1. Moving in, Hunt shoots. It hit the outside of the net, maybe off of Askarov, and bounced away. Fans oohed and aahed at that one. It was a close call. San Jose trying to get it behind the net. They do. Dickinson to Skinner, moves to center ice from the red line. Shoots one right on net. Why not? And the stick save made by Gustafson, and Skinner is on his way back to the Sharks bench. Fourth line stepping on for San Jose, coach Ryan Warsawski. Back on defense. We got Ferraro and Mukka Madulin now in the third. Let's see if Goodrow can steal the puck. He does. He cuts back behind the Minnesota net. Backhands to Ferraro. The check is coming from Foligno, so he rips the shot around the boards. And the Sharks will try to get it, but Minnesota comes up with the puck. That's good work there by Faber and Bouillon to knock it out of the zone. And Yurov takes it back, makes the stick handling move, and Goodrow getting back defensively with Ferraro up ice. Makes a really nice play, pivoting off to his left, just like a defenseman would, and knocking it aside. Here's Brodin back for Minnesota, into the Sharks zone. 1-0 Wild leading 4 minutes into the third. Here comes a shot toward the net. What a save by Askarov off a perfect tip by Zuccarello, who got underneath the Sharks' defense. San Jose quickly rushes back the other way to try to take advantage. But Kurashev checked off the puck by Brodin. And Minnesota has way too much puck possession right now for my taste. Just right now moving back in. Kurashev feeds it over to Eklund. He thought about dropping it back. Now he put it off a skate. Kept in by the Sharks. Orloff the shot. Save made. Eklund rebound. Missed the net. He was in a good position. Let the forehand go. But he just missed it. Taking it back, Eklund. Nice little move. Lead pass, Kurashev breaking in. Stick handling, shooting it! I can't believe it.
1: Well, a heck of an entry there.
0: What a save.
1: Tremendous save, and really nice job by Kurashev on the entry. It gets kicked out wide to him, and he does a nice job on the entry, getting that puck to the middle of the ice, and as he does so, I think he's looking to go high glove. He missed his shot, ends up hitting him in the chest, but a nice move on the entry by Eklund.
0: I thought he should have tried to go up top there on that one, but he didn't. Couldn't get it up there. Well, now we got a little discussion about the faceoff. But Macklin Celebrini's getting into it here with Mark Shuchek, the linesman, as they have a chat. Look at Celebrini, check him out. He's emphatically chatting about something. Sticks come down. It's Celebrini against Erickson Ek. Faceoff won by Minnesota. Faber skates away there from Graf. Moves right wing boards. Drop back by Boldy. And here's William throwing it ahead. Erickson Ek tips in. Askarov in net to our left. Plays the puck. Now he's going to have to play the save in front as he played the puck up the boards and was thrown right to the net there by Johansson. Boldy keeps it in. Far side of the ice. Shoots toward the net. Knocked down in front. Stick of Johansson lifted in front there by San Jose. Good job. by Dickinson. Now the Sharks break back the other way. Graffin Smith coming back up the ice. Smith kind of spun it around to nobody over there. Graff got over. It was at the end of his shift. Just barely just sealed it off a little bit. Minnesota tries to take advantage as Graff was on his way back to the bench, and icing is the call against the Wild.
1: Yeah, it looks like Ryan Warsawski's mixing things up a little bit, switching to Foley and Graff. So Graff will move down to the third line with Delandria and Skinner, and Graff moves up with Celebrini and Smith.
0: Delandria, Skinner, Toffoli up front, Desharnais and Ferraro on defense, so the defensive pairs have changed too. 1-0 Minnesota. Wild start to move it out. Shots are 26-13 in favor of Minnesota. Dumped into the Sharks zone. Desharnais just barely got there in time. Knocked off of the stick. Not out of the zone. Tarasenko centering attempt. Blocked by Desharnais. Rebound. Bounce to the far side. There's Delandria spinning away from the check. Throwing it off to the middle. And here comes Desharnais on the move. To the blue line. Dumps it forward. Puck went off the glass behind Gustafsson. Rebound. Bouncer. Came back out to center ice. And Mukko Madulin will pick up and shoot it forward. Need I remind anybody, the score is 1-0 here in favor of Minnesota, and the Wild won 2-0 on Sunday in this building against the Calgary Flames. So it's been a while since we've seen a goal scored against the Minnesota Wild in this building. Now Askarov played the puck away there from the defense. Mukko Madulin took it there from Dickinson. Again, total changes on the defense at forwards right now. Sharks trying to find some kind of magic here.
1: Yeah, sometimes you change just to get their attention and hopefully spark something.
0: And let's see what happens as a result of this exchange. Dickinson's back to get it, moves it up the boards. Gaudette exits the zone and went off the stick of Zuccarello. Gaudette carries up to the blue line, dumps in, gives chase himself. In there with Ryan Reeves, they work it free. Orloff on the ice, spins off the check from Rossi. He moves out toward the slot, trying to apply the backhand play, good check by Rossi, sticking it away from Orloff's control. But Orloff gets back and bumps Zuccarello on the left wing, so no play. Askarov almost gave it away there to Kaprizov. You don't want that. The puck is headed toward the net, but Askarov's back in goal. And again, he's gotten a little distracted mentally here twice in the third period. That's enough to drive a coach a little bit nuts.
1: He needs to stay in the net.
0: Two strolls for Askarov. This is no time for that. 1-0 Minnesota. 12 and a half to play in the third. Wild again continue to try to dominate here. They put it to the Sharks' goal line, but it's stopped there by San Jose's D. Kurashev moved it out. Little help from Eklund. Lines are changing. Eklund tips down the left. Here's Wennberg skating from left to right. Kicks the puck across the line. Along the left wing boards. Knocked back. Kept in by Ferraro. Goes into the left wing corner. Grabbed there by Eklund. Moves it away from Yurov. Still has it on his stick. Carries near side, centering attempt blocked by Yurov's skate. Kept in by Wennberg and Eklund. They work it loose. Near side, Kurashev sends it up to the top of the circle. Now takes it back, goes to Eklund in the corner. Centering pass for Wennberg knocked away. Mukko Madulin on the shot, but that's kind of a nine iron that's deflected over the top of the glass and out of action. With 11:48 to play in the third period, the Sharks are trying to find a solution offensively here against a very solid defensive group in Minnesota. It's a 1-0 Wild lead, and we'll be back on the San Jose Sharks Audio Network. Faceoff coming up deep inside the Minnesota end of the ice with 11:48 to play in the third. The Sharks are down 1-0. We're five skaters aside right now, and it's been like that for much of the game, although the Sharks did get into penalty trouble in the second, which contributed to the only goal, which is a power play goal by Matt Boldy at 5:02 of the middle period, his ninth from Zuccarello and Bouillon. Right now, Wennberg, who's got lots of ice, wins the faceoff. Eklund skates left corner. Wow, what a smart pass back to Orloff, who throws it toward the front of the net, and Eklund tips that wide with Faber defending. Coming out of the left boards, moving it across the ice is Wennberg. He fed it back toward the point, held in there by Orloff. Orloff is really pushing hard against Foligno on the boards, but Foligno wins that battle, and here come the Wild. Moving out to center ice, it's Yurov. Shoots one in. Back behind the net, Askarov made the stick stop, bounced forward, grabbed that by Kurashev, poked that in the direction of Eklund, but he couldn't quite reach back to get it. And so, end of the shift anyway. He's going to have to stay on the ice for a couple of extra seconds. But Minnesota will cycle back to their own zone. They need a change, too. And so the Wild content with a 1-0 lead, just holding onto the puck and playing catch with it inside their own end. 10:55 to go in the third. Shots 26-13 in favor of Minnesota. Here comes Eriksson Ek carrying to the red line, flipping it in the air, getting it into the Shark zone, back to get it Ferraro. Turns into a check, gave it away. Boldy steals it, made the stick handling move to the backhand, and shoveled one through the crease and wide. Bouncer there for Askarov. Scoops up the puck and saves it with 9.5 gone by in the third. And the pace has slowed down to a crawl, which realistically is in Minnesota's favor at this point.
1: Yeah, it suits Minnesota. They're playing the score, and they're content to just defend and clog up the neutral zone. The Sharks have to be a little bit more inclined to press the issue here and get the deactivated to get that tying goal.
0: 10:35 remaining, period number three. Faceoff controlled by the Wild. Brodin keeps it in. Feeds it off of a stick there, far side of the ice. That's Zuccarello dropping it off. Rossi, who got that puck stick checked off of his control, now giving chase in the right wing corner against Dickinson there. Dickinson and Desharnais back together on defense. As we've got Skinner up front, Toffoli on the ice. They dig it free with Delandria moving the puck. Delandria looks for Toffoli on the right. He's bodied up off the play there by Brodin, but taking it back at the Sharks line, it's Dickinson. Leads it up the right, Skinner. Back to the Minnesota goal, just catches the pass, knocks it into the offensive end, but doesn't stay there long, and Minnesota's got a 3-on-2, led by Zuccarello. The Kaprizov crossed the line. Little drop pass, Hunt. Tried to make the move defensively, and in fact, he made the defensive play there on Skinner. Skinner blocks the puck and makes his way back to the Sharks' bench. So I suppose they did the job there. But the Sharks need to make something happen here. They put out Macklin Celebrini's line. Macklin knocks down the puck at the red line. Right wing side, shoots one in. Around the board, Smith couldn't get it. Graf does. Graf cuts behind the net. Delayed penalty coming up against Minnesota on that play. Somebody's stick went flying. Will Smith gets the puck back as the extra skater is out there. Orloff cross ice to Celebrini. Down near side to Klingberg. Slides it back to Macklin Celebrini. Moves to the middle. Stick handles. Dances. Behind the back pass. Can the Sharks keep it in? They do. It's Orloff carrying it down the right wing boards. Down deep to the corner. He turns. He backhands to the right point. There's Klingberg. Over to Celebrini. He shoots one. Deflected wide. Rebound near boards. Worked loose. Puck is out of play. Minnesota touching it. And it is a 2-minute slashing penalty coming up against the Wild. Let's pause 10 seconds for station identification on the San Jose Sharks Audio Network.
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0: David Juracek of the Minnesota Wild takes a 2-minute penalty for slashing at 11:08 of the third period. Here's an opportunity knocking for the Sharks, going on the power play, trailing 1-0. Back after this on the San Jose Sharks Audio Network. Welcome back to Minnesota and Grand Casino Arena. I'm Dan Rusinowski along with Jamal Mayers. After this game, the Sharks will travel to Calgary, and we'll be on the air at 5:30 on Thursday. Drew Amenda and I will be broadcasting the game, and that means you're going over to the television side, aren't you?
1: That's it. You're right.
0: So you and Randy will be doing that game, and Drew and I will be broadcasting from the Saddle Dome. Penalty here against Minnesota. But the Wild start with a good chance with a rush up the ice from Matt Boldy. He's got the goal so far. That was a save by Askarov. Here comes Celebrini for the attack. Cross the line. Lead pass in the direction of Smith. Just broken up at the last second by a defensive stick. That's probably Brodin who's got it. And he grabs it now and clears all the way down. That's an underrated defenseman right there. Just been solid for years.
1: Yeah, he really has. And I'd like to see Will be a little harder behind the net to maintain possession of that puck.
0: Sharks are on the man advantage. They move through center ice, get across the blue line, head to the slot, Toffoli in front, here's a play, Smith shoots, score! Toffoli, to Celebrini, to Smith, and Will Smith ties the game 1-1 with a tic-tac-toe goal that was a thing of beauty, and it was on the power play in the third.
1: What a display of passing. I think everybody touched the puck. What a pass by Macklin Celebrini. On the entry, great pass by Toffoli, and a one-touch across the crease to Will Smith. Really good job by Will to get lost there on the weak side to allow that pass to come over. and he just buries it to tie this game.
0: So Macklin Celebrini's streak of three consecutive first goals for the team comes to an end, and I don't think anybody cares. What a beautiful pass he set up Will Smith with. Smith getting his seventh of the season. Celebrini and Toffoli should get the assists. As Smith now has a five-game point streak, Celebrini increases his point streak to four straight.
3: Scoring on the power play.
0: That's a big one. Makes the score 1-1.
3: Seventh goal of the season.
0: So the Sharks have life. And they've got the puck behind their own net as we resume action. 7:45 to go in the third period here in Minnesota. And the Sharks starting to crank it up a little. Here's Eklund to center ice, veering to his left. Across the line, little extra move. And so Mukko Madulin jumped in a little ahead of the play. And they bring it back.
1: That's all right. Like we talked about, partner, get those guys back out there. They're feeling good about their game.
0: Boy, Jared Spurgeon thought he made the defensive play on Celebrini, and he just lifted it just barely over his reach. That's got to be frustrating.
1: Oh, yeah. That's great. Great job by Macklin.
0: Smith from Celebrini and Toffoli. Time of the goal, 11:59. It is a power play goal, so the teams have each traded man advantage tallies. And, of course, all power plays on Sharks Audio Network broadcasts are brought to you by Power Business Technology, copiers and printers for your office needs. So now it's anybody's game. 7:13 remaining in this third period. Sharks move back in to Foley, to DeLandry. A centering feed in front for Skinner. And a wild defensive stick just got to that at the last second. Minnesota, though, trying to get out of the zone. Can't do it. That's a forced turnover there by DeLandria. Skinner takes, sends it toward the net, hit the side of the goal from the left-wing corner. And it's tipped out by Minnesota. Tarasenko got it all the way down. It'll be short of icing, but good hustle by Ferraro to get back there ahead of Hinostroza. Here's Ferraro moving left to right. Sharks 1, Wild 1. Hope you're enjoying our broadcast. And we certainly welcome those of you who are syncing up our broadcast to the national television feed. You can do that with the DVR. Klingberg throws it toward the net. It hit Hunt. I think it hit him in the side of the helmet. Kind of shrugs that one off, and it's poked out of play on the far boards. Hunt still grabbing onto his helmet and adjusting it a little bit there.
1: Well, the Sharks are doing a much better job in this third period of keeping the puck away from Gustafson. You notice how he's not been able to touch those rims. That's why they've been able to sustain zone time and create some offense here in this third period.
0: Well, Macklin Celebrini, who had a brilliant primary assist on Will Smith's tying goal, is back out there. Celebrini, Smith, and Graf in the second half of this game. They get control of the puck. Here's Mukko Madulin shooting it wide. Rebound, Smith couldn't get it. Wild Spurgeon poked it on the boards, but Graf kept it in for a second, but his backhand rim attempt was blocked, and it did pop out of the zone. Mukko Madulin drives one in. Comes all the way around, back to center ice. So taking it there is Orloff. He and Mukko Madulin push it forward, and Celebrini on the right wing is able to chip it into the offensive end. Gustafson played it this time from inside the trapezoid. Fed it to the corner, but it's fed out in front to Celebrini from Smith, and he shoots one just wide of the goal. On the rebound, a glove stop relatively easily made by Gustafson, but wow, the magic of Smith and Celebrini really showcased here in the third as Smith has tied the game 1-1 with his seventh goal of the season, and Macklin Celebrini a near miss. 5:46 to go in the third. It's 1-1. We'll be back on the San Jose Sharks Audio Network. 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Or find us on the Sharks Plus SAP Center app. 1-1 the score. 5.5 to play in the third. We've got two teams just battling it out for points here. Minnesota's Boldy has a goal. Turns around underneath the check and shoots the puck toward the net. Askarov got a piece of it short side. Went off the side of the goal, it looked like. Off the netting. And kept in. Johansson. 9-game point streak. Got it back to the point. Shot by Brodin. Blocked. And Klingberg will slide it on the left wing side. Eklund to center. Back check by Johansson. So Wild take over here. Boldy down the left. Moves into the Shark zone. Goldie ridden into the boards there by the Sharks. Orloff. And Orloff wins that battle. Backhands the puck ahead. And it'll be Eklund taking it out with Kurashev. And here come the Sharks. Kurashev carrying it across the ice diagonally. Across the line. Feeds to the slot to Eklund. He one-timed it, but it got deflected wide. Eklund digging it free. He's had energy in his return to action tonight. Kept in there by Desharnais. Pushed behind the net there. Fighting for it. Kurashev walks up the near boards with it in the Minnesota zone. Throws it toward the net with Wennberg in front. And that's a save made by Gustafsson. Actually, one of Gustafsson's better stops in this third period.
1: Yeah, another really effective shift by the Wennberg line, controlling the boards, supporting each other quickly, making sure they have an anchor at the net. The only difference is I'd like to see Wennberg stand right in front of that lane. Perhaps if that puck goes by him, Gustafsson wouldn't be able to see it.
0: Faceoff controlled by the Sharks. Desharnais sends it toward the goal, but it's deflected away. Skinner couldn't get it. Here comes Trenin to center. Skating across the ice from right wing side to left. He's met by the check of Desharnais, who not only knocked him off the puck, but then he stick checked it away there from his man. Loose puck behind the goal line, though. Spurgeon's in deep. Checked away by Dickinson. Knocked aside there by Foligno's check, and the Wild get a chance to the goal, but they put it wide. Foligno near side. Marcus Foligno back to the point. Here's a shot by Brodin. Broke his stick. He's going back to the bench. Can the Sharks take advantage? Moving it down the right side, Skinner. In across the line, drop pass. Here's Dickinson shooting it from the right circle, and it went high and wide. 3:40 left in regulation. Dickinson and Mukko Madulin out there defensively. They handle the puck. Mook sends it forward. Gaudette, not a lot of ice time in the third. Angles one into the offensive zone. Barkley Goodrow pokes at it. Gaudette giving chase. Goodrow working it free. He had Reeves in front, but that was a combination of Bouillon and Faber that blocked it. And the Wild able to push it out. Wild put out Hartman's line now. Hartman and Tarasenko on the ice with Hinostroza. They dump it back behind the Sharks' net. Bouillon got it around the far boards. Faber kept it in, actually. And Bouillon is going to have to skate back to center ice with it, as it was a bad bounce for him. Uh-oh. Is this icing against Minnesota? No, they decide not to. So the inboard carom was blocked there by Askarov's stick, and Ferraro sends it out for the Sharks to Gaudette at the red line, who dumps it all the way down. We're down to 2:50 remaining in regulation. Really nail-biting time here. One mistake by somebody could cost you a game in regulation time.
1: Well, great trust that Ryan Warsawski shows in his fourth line, in fact, gets them one more shift with less than 4 minutes to play. And they reward him with a safe shift, eating up a few more minutes.
0: Well, they'll drop the puck deep inside the Minnesota zone after that little dump-in was stopped by Gustafsson, who's been pretty solid in goal here. He's been the number one netminder here. Jesper Wallstedt picked up the shutout last game for the Wild, 2-0. The Sharks broke that shutout string in Minnesota. But here comes Eriksson Ek now with center. Across the blue line. He'll be checked by Will Smith into the boards. A for effort for Will Smith there, but Eriksson Ek's a strong man. Worked it free. Wild throwing it around. Spurgeon on the point keeps in. Far side of the ice, Johansson. Off the boards, here comes Boldy moving in. Angle shot on net, save made. Just standing his ground there. Askarov knocked it aside. But the Sharks don't have any possession of the puck right now. Minnesota's got it all, and that's not good. With only 2:05 remaining in the third, San Jose's got to get control and do it pretty soon here. Here comes Kaprizov. He can control it himself. Moves up to the Sharks' line, flicks in. Behind the goal line, San Jose's Orloff turns away from a forecheck of Rossi. Fed it around the board, sent across the ice by Klingberg, and here comes Eklund. Lead for Wennberg, 2-on-2, across the line. Wennberg, stick handle, stops, shoots, stick save made. Gustafsson, as down went Faber to try to block it. That was a really close play for Wennberg right there. And it's lifted out now by Minnesota Zuccarello. Rossi to the Sharks' line. Minute 30 remaining in the third. Now it's back in the Sharks' end again. What a chance for Wennberg.
1: Tremendous shift once again by this line, creating offense basically out of nothing.
0: Here they come again. Wennberg angles it forward, and he has Eklund down the right, moving in with Kurashev driving the goal. Eklund stopped, tried to get the shot through, but Faber blocked it. If he gets that through, maybe it's a tip-in.
1: Yeah, I'd like to see Kurashev work to get to the near post. He stays on the back door, and that I think that influenced Eklund's decision whether or not to give it to him or not.
0: 1 minute left in regulation. Can the Sharks make a play here? They get it to center ice. Delandria down the left wing side. In across the line. He's got a chance. He skates behind the net. Centering feed. Tip toward the goal, but just wide for Toffoli. Rebound right corner. They scrum for it. The Sharks really digging for the puck here. Delandria, Toffoli, Foligno, and Spurgeon. The captain of the Wild worked it free. And Brodin, far side, lifts it out. There's a chase back. No icing on the play as Klingberg retreats to get it. Banked it off the boards to knock it out, but Minnesota's on it. And here comes Eriksson Ek. Long dump in. That was off the skates of Klingberg, who carries it behind his own net, now off the deflection. Less than 20 seconds left in regulation. What's Delandria going to do with it? He just pokes it across the Minnesota line, taken back the other way by Faber. Here's Johansson into the Sharks zone. Johansson cutting behind the net. Centering attempt knocked away. The Sharks bent it. Did not break. Maybe not yet. Goldie kept it in. Final 4 seconds of regulation. He throws it across the rink. Wide. And the rebound, a shot by Faber, blocked. And we will have overtime here in Minnesota tonight.
4: With the score tied.
1: We've seen this song before, haven't we?
0: We certainly have. As we have come to the end of regulation. And the San Jose Sharks are all even with the Minnesota Wild. 1-1. Thankfully, Will Smith tying it up with his 7th goal of the season. Just a beautiful tally. Celebrini and Toffoli assisting at 11:59. That was a power play goal. Minnesota also scored in the power play today. Matt Boldy in the second period, his 9th, from Zuccarello and Bouillem. So the Sharks are 1-for-3 in the power play. Minnesota's 1-for-4. And all things being equal, we've got ourselves a team each with 1 point in the standings and one that's going to get 2.
1: Yes, you do. And a great opportunity here. I think the Sharks, what's most impressive for me is to get a point out of a game you could argue they didn't play their best and now have an opportunity to go and get 2 points. Askarov was solid all night long. A couple of adventurous things were in the third where he left the net, but he's been really good. Defending-wise, they've been hard against their better players, and they've given themselves a chance.
0: Well, in overtime this season, the San Jose Sharks have an overall record of 3-2-1. They are 2-0 on the road this season, including a victory right here, 6-5 in OT when Macklin Celebrini scored that dramatic goal. Minnesota certainly has that in their mind, I'm sure, as overtime gets set to begin here. Who are the Sharks going to start in overtime? They're going to start with the same guys? Not quite, because Tim Liljegren's not playing tonight. So they do start with 2 of the 3 guys that began overtime last time here. Wennberg and Eklund are out there, but Dmitry Orlov will step out there with them. 3-on-3 in overtime. Yaroslav Askarov taking the net to our right, because you got to change ends for the OT. So this is a long change overtime, as they say.
1: And they're going with Rossi, Kaprizov, and Spurgeon.
0: That's a fearsome group of three. Let's see how the Sharks handle this. Wennberg, by the way, has played over 20 minutes already. He will take the draw and he'll win it. So Orlov's back in his own zone as we begin overtime. 3-on-3. The Sharks have 2 wins in OT, 1 at Madison Square Garden and 1 here. Here comes Wennberg. Little drop pass for Eklund from his own blue line to center. Skating right to left. Eklund picking up speed. Dancing into the offensive zone. Turning to the right wing boards. Holding onto the puck. Nowhere to go. Just comes all the way back to his own blue line. And they get things reorganized. Eklund drops it back for Wennberg. He's got Orlov on the right. Gives him the puck. Here's Dmitry Orlov down the right. Cross the line. Stick handling. Dropping it back. Eklund finds Wennberg. But he wasn't quite ready, I don't think, for that. And the puck went through his stick. Coming back the other way. Sharks are changing. Here's Minnesota down the right. It's Rossi into the zone. He's checked a little bit by Celebrini, who just jumped onto the ice, but he will circle back to the blue line of the Minnesota team. And now he will drop it back for Faber and head back for the bench. So more of a traditional overtime start to this one. As now we've got Celebrini. Orlov still out there, but Will Smith with them. And here comes Minnesota's Boldy into the zone. Checked by Orlov. Forced him to the outside. Orlov pushes him all the way back to the Minnesota end. Dmitry Orlov doesn't look tired. He just stays out there. Here comes Faber right up the middle. And across the line, little drop pass for Boldy. Dick stick handles to his left. Turns away from Orlov and Smith. Holds onto the puck. Gives to Eriksson Ek. Nowhere to go. And he's out to center ice with it. and he's going to regroup back in the Minnesota zone. 3:28 left in overtime. 1-1 the score. Boldy turns away from Celebrini's check. Celebrini applies the stick check, knocks it away from Boldy. Nice little battle behind the Minnesota net. Celebrini fights for it. Boldy came up with it. And now Smith fell down, got up, applied the check, but it's a 2-on-1 developing for Minnesota. Only Dickinson back. Here comes Boldy. Dickinson forced him to the outside, but he spins. He throws it to Brodin, who's in deep. And Dickinson, another good defensive play, knocks him off the puck. Kind of chopped him down. That could have been called a penalty, but it's not. Minnesota keeps it in. Kaprizov is on it. Sharks have Celebrini, Dickinson, and Smith on the ice. Uh-oh, far side of the ice. Here comes Zuccarello. Cuts back behind the Sharks' net. He has Brodin up top, but Zuccarello holds it, circumnavigates the entire Shark zone, throws it toward the net. I think they were looking for a tip there, but it went wide, missed the pass to Brodin. Dickinson, defensive play, knocked it free to Celebrini from behind the goal. Macklin takes the puck, slides it back to Dickinson. Celebrini knocked down Zuccarello there, play continues. Here's Celebrini with it down the left across the line. Macklin moving in with Graf, who he scores! Celebrini, he stick handles right around the goaltender. Graf puts it past him, and the Sharks win in overtime 2-1. Half the team going to Graf, half the team going to Askarov. Askarov wasn't even supposed to start today, and he gets the start and the victory. And the Sharks, on a goal by Colin Graf in dramatic fashion from Macklin Celebrini, stunned the crowd in Minnesota.
1: Unbelievable play defensively. I thought that Macklin was absolutely gassed. He finds the amount of energy to make that last rush, and a tremendous move by Ryan Warsawski in the third period to move Graf up in the lineup, and he rewards him in overtime with the winner.
0: Just before that, two pretty good defensive plays by Dickinson back in his own zone too, which we cannot forget about.
1: Absolutely. Did a really good job closing it off and makes a play behind the net. And I don't think this play happens if Macklin doesn't interfere there just inside the bottom of the circle before getting away from Rossi.
0: Also an outstanding point. People will be talking about that in Minnesota, I'm sure, with Celebrini taking down his man. But what a stick-handling move by Colin Graf. Celebrini found enough energy down the left. He set it up underneath Brodin, and Graf made got one half step on the defense. A right-handed shot. He went over to the backhand, and no chance right there in front of a net for the goaltender Gustafsson once Graf got it to the backhand.
1: Well, it looked like he lost it originally, but he had the hands to be able to pull that around his leg and make a tremendous play.
0: Final score, Sharks 2 and the Wild 1. Stand by. We got more coming up on the Sharks Audio Network.
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0: I'm Dan Rusinowski, along with my good friend Jamal Mayers here in Minnesota. The San Jose Sharks win it in overtime in dramatic fashion once again against the Wild. The final score in this one, a defensively oriented 2-1 victory. San Jose got outshot 29-18 by Minnesota. So Yaroslav Askarov, a surprise starter in this game, was not expected to play. Had to come in at the last minute and had a really strong effort with a 28-save performance. And Colin Graf getting his very first career overtime goal, his seventh career goal and second game winner that he's ever had, off a beautiful feed from Macklin Celebrini, who wound up with two assists, one assist on Will Smith's tying goal in the third period with 8:01 to play, and then the game winner at 2 minutes and 41 seconds. He assisted on Colin Graf's second of the year. And so we have a change by the coaches to put Colin Graf with Celebrini and Smith, and it worked.
1: It certainly did, and I think that that's the feel that Ryan Warsawski has in his group. He wasn't happy, obviously, with the first two periods and felt like they got outplayed, but they stuck with it. They found a way to get a huge win.
0: Well, San Jose really continuing its outstanding play. They've got points in seven straight. And part of that defensive play just before they got the game-winning goal was made by Sam Dickinson, who ends up getting his first ever NHL assist. But it was the two defensive plays by Dickinson that allowed the Sharks to exit the zone. Right now, Sam Dickinson is with us in the Sharks dressing room with Jamal.
1: Hey, Sam, obviously you guys weren't happy with the first couple periods, but what was said in between the second and third that allowed you guys to come out and find a way to turn things around?
6: Yeah, I think it was just, coming in as a group, knowing that we haven't had our best coming up to then, but, you know, at the same time, it's a one-goal game. So, I mean, we have a period to get in there, go to work, and, you know, just try to fight our way back, and I think that's exactly what we did, and, you know, a great third period and OT as well, and, you know, we come away with the 2 points, which is absolutely huge.
1: And what more can you say about Yaroslav Askarov and his ability to step in there? Wasn't expected to start, but does and does a great job all night long, finding a way, being outshot 29-18, but you guys still get the victory.
6: Yeah, I mean, he's been fantastic. It feels like every game he's playing, he's been lights out, and he's given us a chance to win, and that was absolutely the case today. First two periods, we definitely gave up too much, and he was back there, an absolute block back there, and it's great to have a goalie like that who, has always got your back when things go wrong.
1: Were you pumped when the coaches gave you the nod there in overtime to get an opportunity? You played so well and actually get an assist on the game winner. But for me, it was the defensive play that you made not only once but twice below the goal line to allow you guys to get possession.
6: Yeah, OT is always fun. A little 3-on-3, a little extra ice. So you get to fly around a little more. On those two defensive plays, just, great work by the other two guys as well to force guys into bad spots. And, I'm just kind of the lucky one who got to finish those plays. And then, anytime you got, Mac and Graf are on the ice, it's a pretty good chance something's good to happen. And, we get the job done.
1: And how huge has it been to have a guy like coach like Doug Huda, who's defensive minded and able to help you make this transition? I know he's been a huge mentor of yours. And how has he helped you so far this year?
6: He's been great. He knows so much. He's so smart, been around for so long. For all of us back here to have him, giving us his knowledge and everything is, definitely a huge bonus for our whole team. And, for me personally, he's been great at helping me adjust to this, and he's been getting me in great spots, and he's been definitely a huge help.
1: Well, congratulations on a huge victory. Go celebrate with your teammates.
6: Absolutely. Thank you.
1: Well, a massive game. The Sharks find a way to get it done in overtime. Colin Graf gets the goal, assisted by Celebrini and Sam Dickinson, who we just spoke to. An amazing game in overtime. They got outshot 29-18, but the Sharks come out on top in overtime. Once again, in Minnesota, 2-1. 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
0: Final score in overtime, the San Jose Sharks 2 and the Minnesota Wild 1 in front of a crowd of 16,253 fans at Grand Casino Arena. Time now for the instant replay to tell you how it all happened. It wasn't exactly a Picasso, an art form, but it really was an intense trench warfare tactical battle for much of this game. And it started with a bit of a surprise in terms of the starting goaltender. You see, the Sharks were supposed to play Alex Nedeljkovic today, but for some reason he was not able to go tonight. And so Yaroslav Askarov, who was preparing perhaps to play against the Calgary Flames in a couple of days, had to come back onto the ice and get the start in goal. And did he play very well? In the first period, he was outshot 8-5 by the Minnesota Wild, but early on, he decided to establish things and made a pretty big stop with the score 0-0. Right now, Minnesota on the attack. Hinostroza splitting through and making a nice stick-handling move, but a good save off the wrist shot there made by Askarov. Yes, it was. That was the first of a number that he made during the course of the contest, but it was scoreless at the end of the first period. Minnesota has one of the better power plays in the game, and it's only gotten better with the return of Mats Zuccarello to action. And wouldn't you know it, it would be Zuccarello's patience that would result in a power play goal by Matt Boldy that put the Wild in front 5:02 into the second. Back on the point, Bouillon dishes left side, grabbed by Zuccarello. He thought about making a play, held on to the puck. He still has it. Sends it across the rink, and a one-time shot by Boldy. Score! So patience is a total virtue on the other side of the ice for Matt Zuccarello. That's why he's so dangerous for this Wild power play. And a perfectly surgical pass through. Not a lot of traffic and not a lot of space. And Boldy ripped that shot. And when he has that puck on his stick, it's probably in. Wild 1, Sharks nothing. Boldy's ninth of the season came at 5:02 of the second period. That was a power play goal. Zuccarello and Zeev Buyam assisted on the play.
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1: In the third period, but he was solid. For not expecting to play, came in and provided the Sharks with an opportunity to win. And again, gaining confidence game after game. You can see his game rounding into form.
2: So, second period ended 1-0 in favor of Minnesota. But the Sharks would get a power play chance in the third period when David Juracek was called for slashing at 11 minutes and 8 seconds. And then it came time for Macklin Celebrini, Will Smith, and Tyler Toffoli to go to work.
3: Sharks are on the man advantage. They move through center ice, get across the blue line, head to the slot, Toffoli in front, here's a play, Smith shoots, score! Toffoli to Celebrini, to Smith, and Will Smith ties the game 1-1 with a tic-tac-toe goal that was a thing of beauty, and it was on the power play in the third.
2: What a goal by Will Smith, his seventh of a season from Celebrini and Toffoli at 11:59 of the third period. And again, Will Smith extending his point-scoring streak to 5 straight, Celebrini to 4 straight, and just a beautiful finish.
1: It really was. 3 great passes on the entry. Almost everybody on the ice ends up touching the puck, but a nice play by Toffoli over to Macklin, who one-touches it to the weak side, and Will Smith does a great job redirecting that one underneath the pad of Gustafson.
2: So the Sharks going into overtime tonight with the game tied at 1 had 2 overtime victories, one at Madison Square Garden and one in really dramatic fashion here on October the 26th when 3 Sharks players were caught on the ice for the full 3 minutes and 40 seconds before finally William Eklund got off and Macklin Celebrini produced the game-winning goal. Celebrini didn't score the game-winning goal tonight, but boy, he was involved as he put a perfect pass to Colin Graf, who did the rest.
3: Macklin takes the puck, slides it back to Dickinson. Celebrini knocked down Zuccarello there. Play continues. Here's Celebrini with it down the left across the line. Macklin moving in with Graf, who he scores! Yeah! Colin Graf from Macklin Celebrini. He stick handles right around the goaltender. Graf puts it past him, and the Sharks win in overtime, 2-1. Half the team going to Graf. Half the team going to Askarov. Askarov wasn't even supposed to start today. And he gets the start and the victory. And the Sharks, on a goal by Colin Graf in dramatic fashion from Macklin Celebrini, stunned the crowd in Minnesota.
2: Celebrini and Sam Dickinson assisted on that. Dickinson with a couple of really good defensive plays just before we started the playback there. And he ends up with his first career assist. Colin Graf, his first career overtime goal and his second career game winner. Macklin Celebrini, 2 assists. And it was just a thing of beauty. You got excited.
1: I did. I didn't mean to jump in there, partner. Apologize. I was excited because, you know, the game, this is a team that's maturing. When you win games, you're technically not playing well, yet you stay in it, you keep your form, you find a way to, you know, scratch and claw, and then you get the power play that you had to score on to tie the game up. You do that, you knew it was just inevitable that they were going to find a way to win, and that's a massive step forward from last year.
2: A big, big win for the San Jose Sharks tonight in overtime, 2-1. Maybe they weren't at their absolute best, but they did what they had to do to get the 2 points. That is indeed the sign of a maturing young hockey team. San Jose now ups its record to 8-6-3. They've got 19 points. And the Minnesota Wild fall back to 7-7-4. They've got 18 points, so the Sharks have more points than the Wild do in the Western Conference standings. That's it for our Sharks Instant Replay. This has been a presentation of the San Jose Sharks Audio Network.
0: This broadcast is presented by authority of the San Jose Sharks, solely for the private, non-commercial use of our radio audience. Any publication, reproduction, retransmission, or other use of the descriptions and accounts of this game without the express written consent of the San Jose Sharks is strictly prohibited.
2: Final score, the San Jose Sharks win it 2-1. They are 2-0, both in overtime against Minnesota, with only one other game in this series, and that'll be on December 31st at SAP Center at San Jose. Don't miss that one. This game will be an outstanding contest. Time now for our 3 stars. Here's Jamal.
1: Yeah, the third star is Macklin Celebrini with 2 assists on the night. The second star is Matt Boldy with the lone goal for the Minnesota Wild.

0: And, of course, your number one star, Colin Graf, with the game winner, gets elevated midway through the third period and rewards his coach with the game winner.
1: Really great game for Yaroslav Askarov in goal. Little honorable mention his way as the Sharks got outshot 29-18. But Colin Graf's got to feel awfully good about that one.
0: Absolutely. It's a huge goal, huge opportunity, and I love the fact that they're getting these young guys in these moments, in overtime, out on the ice.
1: And how about this? Fourth straight game, the Sharks have given up only one goal. That's big.
0: It is. It's a testament to their system works when they play it to a T, and now they have a formula for success. They have to continue. Even in games where they didn't have their A game, they found a way to win.
1: We'd like to thank everybody for tuning into our broadcast today and remind you that whenever the San Jose Sharks are on the ice, we're right here with you, calling all of the exciting play-by-play action and bringing that picture to your great imagination. Our statistician for tonight's game was Herman Sonneman. Our on-site engineer here in Minnesota is Adam Van Konat, and our studio engineer at Network Central is Brian Welsh. For Jamal Mayers, I'm Dan Rusinowski, reminding you of tonight's final score. In overtime, the Sharks get a goal from Colin Graf and beat the Minnesota Wild 2-1. Join us for our next exciting broadcast of Sharks Hockey. That'll be taking place on Thursday. Drew Amenda and I will be on the air starting at 5:30 from Calgary as the Sharks meet the Flames for the first time this year. Until then, thanks a lot for being with us. We say so long from St. Paul, Minnesota.
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1: It's a great pleasure to learn from the San Jose Sharks coaching staff about the jobs that they have, about the perspective that they have in the game, and certainly to learn a lot about the path that they took in order to get to the National Hockey League. With all those in mind, let's meet Thomas Speer, the goaltending coach of the San Jose Sharks. Thomas, it says in the bios that you're from Janesville, Wisconsin, but why don't you fill us in on the actual reality of your path to life?
2: Yeah, so I was born in Indianapolis, but moved to South Florida at a very young age, and started playing roller hockey. And I fell in love with the game. And my dad basically said, if you want to actually pursue hockey, you have to go to the Midwest. So I went to Shattuck for a few years, did that, and then my family ended up moving to Wisconsin when I was in high school. I can't tell you exactly what year it was, but I was in high school, and then that's when Janesville became home for me.
1: Very interesting. Of course, Janesville is where the Jets play these days, the home, the team that's owned in part by former Shark Joe Pavelski. Could you have believed that the growth of hockey has gotten teams of that level to that area and to a lot of other places, including Florida, California, and many other places?
2: Yeah, the growth of the game, it's been wild, especially in, quote unquote, non-traditional markets like Florida, Arizona. I can't wait to see what's going to do in Utah. Wild, how fast the game is growing in those areas. Wisconsin is a hockey hotbed, has lots of hockey, has lots of sports in general, right? It's got the Packers, my favorite team there, in football. But yeah, Janesville, if you saw the rink there, you wouldn't believe that they could fit in a North American League team there, but they've had so much success and tradition that it's a great spot.
1: Well, let's talk about Florida for a second, because that is certainly a non-traditional hockey market. And of course, your connection to roller hockey, because the San Jose Sharks have had a tie to that sport over the years. The old San Jose Rhinos used to play here, and that's where Roy Sommer got his connection to the organization. John Gustafson, who runs the operations at SAP Center, was the goaltender for that team. But what about roller hockey and how young kids who don't have the chance to get on the ice, whether it's financial or whether it's because they live in an area that doesn't have a rink, how does roller hockey help you get into the game?
2: Yeah, exactly that. I mean, when I first started playing hockey in Florida, there was one ice rink, Gold Coast, Gold Coast Arena, around Pompano area, and it was the only rink. It was a one small sheet. We practiced when I started playing around 9. Our practice that were 4:30 in the morning. I mean, it was early because there was just no ice available. And what roller hockey did was get home from school, throw on the wheels, and my buddies, we would play outside until the sun would go down every day, all day, so it was a huge passion, and it's really what drove a lot of success on the ice too. I mean, it's very different, but at the same time, just the give and go concepts are same thing on the ice.
1: But then goaltending has got to be a little bit different in that sport. Did you play goalie in roller hockey, or did you transfer to that when you got on the ice?
2: I did not play. I did not play roller goalie. I just I tried it a couple times, and back then they didn't have rollers on the pad, so it was so different. I couldn't even try it. So, and it was hot. I mean, it is 95 degrees and goalie gear. No thanks.
1: Were you playing outside?
2: Oh yeah. Yeah. Outside, outside all day. We had we basically took over the tennis court and the basketball court and just turned it into a roller hockey court. So,
1: It's interesting that you talk about this, because people have started in the roller hockey game, and the fact that they can get out there and play, it seems as if it attaches you to the team. And the story that I'll tell you about is, I don't know if you know this, but back in the 1970s, Emil Francis was the general manager of the New York Rangers. And actually, it was even earlier than that. It was the late 1960s. And it was the old Madison Square Garden in New York, up on 49th Street and 8th Avenue, not the one that exists today. And he walked out after a practice on a game day, and he walked by a school, and it was exactly what you're talking about. It was a basketball court, and he saw these kids playing roller hockey. And he said, these kids are good. We got to start an ice hockey league for all these kids in New York. And they started the Met League. Well, guess who was on that court that day? Joe Mullen, Brian Mullen, and Tom Mullen, their older brother. Their dad used to run the Zamboni and do a bunch of work at Madison Square Garden. And those kids were just living in that neighborhood. It's amazing. Hockey Hall of Famer, Joe Mullen, starting out as a roller hockey player.
2: It's so true. Like, so we just started playing roller hockey, and then next thing you know, it went from like three of us to 10 of us, and then we were all playing ice hockey by the time we were 10. And when I was I can't remember the year, but that's when the Florida Panthers the first time around at the Stanley Cup came around. And then after that year, hockey blew up. They started building rinks everywhere, and I mean, it's compared to today, it's nothing. It's a hundredfold bigger what it was back when I was a kid. But I was really excited to be a part of that first wave of hockey when the Panthers showed up. So,
1: Now, here's a question for you, Thomas, and that is, was your family involved in the sport at all? Did your dad play? Did you have uncles or cousins or anybody else that played the game that got you into this sport in particular?
2: my dad played my dad and my uncle played hockey for a minute. They grew up in a foster system, so I basically found their old stuff. And they were it was old goalie leg pads. That was it. And so I was like, "What's this?" He's like, "Oh, it's hockey." And then, you know, he bought me roller skates, and that was no intent for me to really go into the sport, but that's how it started.
1: Great story. We're visiting with goaltending coach Thomas Speer of the San Jose Sharks, works with all the NHL goalies. Of course, by the time you guys moved to Wisconsin, you started getting on the ice, as you mentioned, and developing a real love for the game of hockey. When did you decide, or when was it decided for you, that you had a special talent that maybe warranted a chance at a higher level?
2: Oh, it just, you know how it goes. Like, yeah, the hockey world's so small. You knew all the goalies in your age group, and you know, played as far as I could. And you know, every year you get older and older, the cream rises to the top, and some guys you know just grow in the game. And there were so many good goalies. I was playing, so I played Division III, and I was asked to go to the Dallas Stars NHL training camp, and I showed up. And I was on the ice with Kari Lehtinen, and it was the first time in my life where I was like, that's an NHL goalie, and I won't be that good ever. No matter how hard I worked, he had so much of a genetic advantage and everything. It was unbelievable. But it was great for me because it really helped my transition into coaching.
1: Kind of interesting because you had an interesting path before that. You played in the Ontario Junior League with the Sagan Bruins. That's right near Parry Sound, Ontario, where Bobby Orr grew up. Did you know that?
2: Definitely, yeah. It's Seguin. It was a little community north of Parry Sound, really small community. Great time, love my time there. But it was like 20 minutes north of Parry Sound, and Parry Sound's beautiful. It's got the lake right there. It's some of the best years of my life.
1: How on earth did you get there?
2: So I went to the Indiana Ice USHL team, and then they brought in another goalie, and they were affiliated with Seguin. So we ended up going up there.
1: Well, that's an interesting point. You know, they always say that the best position to play if you're playing pickup hockey is goalie because they let you play for free because there aren't as many goalies around. Is it kind of a similar offshoot of that where you need a goaltender somewhere?
2: So they brought in a goalie. I think it was Cody Reichert. He was a great goalie. Indiana was like, "Hey, like we could trade you, or you could go up there and try it out." And I went up there and I loved it. Amazing build of families and friends, lifelong friends from that team. And so that's where I got to play most of my junior.
1: This is a curious thought that I have. You mentioned that your father grew up in the foster system, and you know, of course, that oftentimes requires moving around a little bit. I wondered if maybe his guidance might have been helpful for you for what's going to be a professional hockey career where you're moving around to different places, different billet families, and so forth.
2: Yeah, do you know what? He had it pretty rough as a kid, and he was all about just having resilience. And you know, all you can do is work your hardest, because at the end of the day, if it doesn't work out, you have a passion and a work ethic that will get you somewhere. So that was his thing. You know, you might not work out, but if you work hard, you'll get somewhere, whether in that or something else.
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1: We're visiting with Thomas Speer, the Sharks goaltending coach, and learning a lot about his background first as a player. We'll get to the coaching in a little bit. But you went to University of Wisconsin at Stevens Point for a few years and ended up at UMass Boston, where you probably got noticed quite a bit, even though it is in Division III. And then you had a chance to play a little bit of pro hockey as a player in Idaho and in Las Vegas. Tell us about that experience, finally getting a chance to be in pro hockey and learning to go against those types of players.
2: Yeah, I mean, it's going from Division III to the coast. It was a dream come true. You know, it was a very short lived, but it was a really cool experience for me. Just you know, put on gear and go play. Idaho and Vegas were both great spots. The guys and the teams were great to me. But very short-lived, but very grateful for all those opportunities just to be around those guys. It was Idaho was beautiful. I was probably there for about a month or so, and just a great town. Loved it. And Vegas was pretty short-lived, but again, Vegas is Vegas, right? You can't go wrong there.
1: Yeah, you're not going to go wrong in Vegas.
2: No.
1: Meanwhile, you developed an interest, obviously, in the goaltending position. You're probably coming to the realization, maybe that this is not going to go very far as a professional hockey goaltender. But you're only 26 years old, maybe 27, and you become a goaltending coach with the Allen Americans. How did that opportunity happen, and when did you start to get an interest in coaching?
2: Well, it's funny. That's how I paid for all my training. Is that's probably the age of 17 on. I used to live in Toronto all summer and coach all summer for free, and then I would basically jump on the ice and do training, right? So he'd pay for my ice, and so I started coaching at a very young age. But then it's funny when you commit your whole life to playing a sport, and then you quit the sport, or life moves on. It hurts a little bit, so I ended up going to school at Whitewater. When I was going to get an internship with Target, I was working at Target for about a year, and then my buddy Mike Valley, who was the former goalie coach for the Dallas Stars for years, said, "Hey, there's a bunch of kids in Dallas that need a goalie coach if you're interested." And I was like, "I don't know if I want to get back into the hockey world." So, anyways, and I just started dating my wife now. And so I was like, "Hey, I'm gonna go to Dallas, started coaching kids." And the Allen Americans were there in town, and I volunteered there for 4 years, and now I'm here. It was a pretty wild story.
1: So you were a volunteer coach for the Americans. You weren't on the paid staff.
2: No, well, no, they paid for like my ice to run clinics and stuff like that, but I was not paid staff. A lot of the staff there was volunteer, right? It was very But it's the coast, and we won a lot of championships. Steve Martinson was one of the best coaches I've ever worked with. So it was great.
1: I remember him as a player. He was not to be trifled with, but I suppose as a coach, he demanded that kind of discipline from his players too.
2: Yeah, as a coach, you didn't mess with him either. He was same as a coach.
1: Well, while you were there, you got a chance to work with some pretty good goaltenders in Allen. Your first guy that really got to the NHL, from my view, was Aaron Dell, who was in the ECHL at the time. He became a National Hockey League goaltender. He later played for the San Jose Sharks. Was working with him maybe an opportunity to showcase you to other pro organizations that you were helping develop a goaltender like that?
2: You know, it's Dell was there right when I got there. He was a pretty quick in and out. Like he was already established, and him and I probably worked together for a month, and then he was gone. But when I first got that job, I was just excited to work with the Coast team. It was like my mental happy place, right? Because I could go there, have fun with the guys, and work on something that they really needed. So Dell, I never really thought of Dell as like showcasing him. Because he was gone pretty quick. At the time, all I wanted to do was, win a championship. That's all I was focused on with Allen. And we had great teams there and great goalies, right? Riley Gill, so many good ones.
1: But you also got an opportunity during that time to work with the U.S. national team program, which of course is based in Michigan, and you got a chance to work with Spencer Knight back in 17-18, and that's a pretty elite level talent.
2: Yeah, good. That was my first eye opener to NHL like bona fide prospects, right? Like, I mean, when I first got on the ice with Spencer Knight and some of these guys, I was like, these kids are 17 years old, and they're going to be future stars in the league. And so that really changed my perspective on development and working with goalies and what it takes to play at that high level. So that was a great experience for me.
1: So whether you're a beer league goaltender or whether you're a netminder in the National Hockey League, it's often said that you have to have a certain type of personality to be a goaltender. Some people say that's an oddball. Some people say that it's just dealing with stress in a different way. In your mind, how can you tell if a young kid has the mental tools to be able to handle the position?
2: Oh, that's a tough one, right? That's kind of the million-dollar question when it comes to scouting and recruiting these goalies. But at the same time, I think it's the big one for me when I look at goalies is, are they well balanced in life outside of hockey, right? It's like I tell people, imagine if your kids were talking about Christmas every single day through summer, and then Christmas Day finally shows up. They're not going to be that excited about it because it's been on their mind every single day. If goalies are thinking about hockey all day, every day, how to get better. Like, they're just mentally drained by the time they get to the rink. And so I think goalies that are well-rounded in hobbies, whether it's golf, you know, or some sort of reading, you know, whatever they want to do outside of hockey. And if they're well-grounded in it, right, they have a good routine, I think that's a good way for goalies to be mentally sharp and, you know, ready to play.
1: Well, it's said that every hockey player, when he has a little bit of success, just wants to repeat it the next day. So that's why people get superstitions in the game. But do you see that more of that routinized behavior being really critical for goaltenders?
2: Yeah, routines in general are very, very important for goalies, because it basically it gets them in a mental checklist and gets them ready for that game, right? It's very big. When I talk with young kids, I talk about routine all the time, how important it is.
1: Probably your best story so far in many respects came when you went to Stockton, first in the American Hockey League, and then, well, actually all in the American Hockey League when you were there. They were an ECHL team as well. But you got a chance to work with Dustin Wolf, who's from Gilroy, Northern California, not too far from where we are in San Jose. And now he's a goaltender for the Calgary Flames. What does it mean to you to see a goaltender that you've worked with like that get to that point, have a couple of MVP seasons in the AHL, and then get to the big show?
2: Oh, it's great. I mean, one of the positives that came out of COVID was that he got to live with at our house for 3 to 6 months. It was a long time. And so I got to really know him on a personal level. He's a great kid. And he puts in the work. You know, he has success not because he's just gifted, which he is, but because he works so hard all the time. And he's one of those kids where, you know, I just talked about how important it is to have hobbies, but he can be pretty dialed into hockey all the time and still be pretty sharp. He's very unique in that sense. And it was really cool for his first NHL start, and I believe it was his first NHL minute, was against the Sharks. And to be there with him in Calgary was great. It was special.
1: Well, also, you got a chance to know the person. And you keep mentioning the habits and the things that goaltenders or any player likes to do away from the game. What are some of the things that you like to do when you're away from the game?
2: I've got three kids, so it's usually back at the rink with their hockey practice or, you know, lacrosse or whatever it is. That's usually my time away from the rink and trying to just soak up as much time with them and my wife. That's probably my number one.
1: Well,
2: it's my only one, really. So
1: it's all you need. You got plenty to do there. Bottom line is that you have that family support. And I'd be remiss if I didn't mention your wife, Amber, who, as you said, when you were starting to get into this routine and this gig, she was right there to be a supportive figure for you and is the mother to your children. Tell us just about how you guys met and the meaning of that support that you get every day.
2: Yeah, it was a crazy story. So we started dating. She's from Rockford area. I was from Janesville. And I was working at Target, going to school, trying to, you know, work up some sort of corporate ladder, which, you know, I was just in the very beginning of. And like I said, Mike called me, Mike Valley, and I was like, hey, I think I'm going to do this. And she asked what my dream was. I was like, I don't know. I'd love to coach goalies one day. And, you know, it'd be a dream to be in the NHL. But she just kind of laughed like, that's, you know, everybody has dreams. So sure enough, we're here and she stuck by me the whole time. And even the hard times in Dallas, you know, when I was a volunteer coach and, you know, just trying to make ends meet, she was right there. And she's a nurse too. So she has a stable career basically anywhere we've gone. So it's worked out great. And we've got, you know, three great kids and a fourth one on the way, and very excited.
1: And so now you come to the San Jose Sharks and you achieve your dream to be a goaltending coach in the National Hockey League. And the first thing you have to do is assess the situation. What do you look for when you first come to a new team, and how did you assess and how do you assess where the Sharks are?
2: I think it's pretty open in that we're in a build where it's, you know, we have a lot of young talent right now and we're playing for pride right now. You know, we have to establish what we are in our brand of hockey. And, you know, I think we got to make it really hard on teams to play against us. That's number one. And it starts from, you know, the goalies out. You know, I think Blackie and Vitek and Georgie, all the goalies that we have in our system could all jump in and play that role. The young kids are young, but we believe in them. That's why they're here. And, you know, I'm excited about it.
1: One thing that we notice is you do all this extra work with goaltenders each and every day, even before the practice starts and sometimes after the practice is finished. What are the things that you try to emphasize with a goaltender during practice so that he's ready to go in a game?
2: In practice, usually the goalie time is before. And then my general rule is before practice for the goalies, and then after practice, the goalies make sure the forwards get what they need. But, you know, sometimes there's a little post-practice, we'll get some more goalie stuff in. But, you know, in during the drills, when the drills are going live and, you know, pucks are going everywhere, it's more just about little small details and then them finding their flow in the drill and picking out that one thing that they need to work on in every drill. Some of the drills, you know, it's not really the most realistic for goalies. So it's picking out what you need to work on to get better, you know, and just really having, and for me, it's just having fun. It's a long year. There's a lot of games. There's a lot of practice. How can you have fun coming to the office? I think that's the number one.
1: Well, also, isn't it also making it fun for your teammates too, especially if you're a goaltender that maybe isn't playing as much?
2: Big time, big time. And that's why having that attitude is so important. So everybody has fun and, you know, working hard is fun, right? Making saves is fun. Scoring for them is fun, but scoring for them isn't fun if the goalie's not trying or vice versa. Right. So it's just having a good attitude and a good work ethic is important.
1: But also you have to be a stable personality because, you know, Jacques Plante used to describe goaltending to people and what the stresses were like. And he said, well, how would you feel if you went to work and you're at your desk in your office and you made a mistake and suddenly a red light came on behind you and 18,000 people started screaming at you? In a way, isn't that the biggest test of a goaltender when things don't go well?
2: Yeah, big time. I mean, I always think that the goalies that work the hardest and have you know, the most fun when things go south, you always defer to your lowest common denominator. And if you work hard all the time and you're a great guy, you'll be all right. You know, all that good energy and good work ethic will come through.
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1: We're talking about the goaltending position with Sharks NHL goaltending coach Thomas Spear. What's the biggest change in goaltending in your mind?
2: I think if you go way, way back, I mean, I just think in general, it was like the smaller guy that, you know, couldn't skate well, or it was just like, hey, get in net, right? But they wanted to play, they loved it. And then, I think that's where they also kind of get that crazy, where people think goalies are crazy because they didn't wear helmets. If you saw their chest pad, nobody would play goalie. They're crazy. And I think that's where the goalies kind of get that rapport. But now the goalies these days are all athletic. They're big. They're quick. It is pretty wild. And to be honest, I think the players are way crazier than goalies, man. Like they sit in front of the net with tips and screens and getting hit, and they get hit in the face. Like, goalies don't really get hurt, like they used to, right? I mean, I think that's where it comes from.
1: What's your opinion about the trapezoid and whether or not it should be in the game or not?
2: I don't know. Like when it first came in, it was, designed to speed up the game. Like, you know, let's get the goalies. But, now that we've had it for so long, I'm kind of more along the lines of, I think the trap slows it down because the goalie can't play it. Go chase it down the corner and make a play. That's just me, though. I don't know. I'm sure there's some sort of analytics on that. But, it's there. I'm okay with it. If they open it up, I would like that, too.
1: If you ever saw any old footage of the old California Golden Seals in Oakland, you would have seen Gary Suitcase Smith, one of the goaltenders, actually stick handling the puck out of the zone himself and going beyond the red line to try to make plays because he didn't have any confidence in his defenseman to break out. what about the fact that they actually put a rule in the game that a goalie can't handle a puck past the red line? Don't you think that should change maybe too?
2: Sure. If they opened it up, hey, make it exciting. Why not? I think the players these days are so fast, it'd be hard for a goalie. And back then too, like the gear was small, so the goalies could fly. Now it's considerably bigger. So I don't know if they'd be able to separate like they used to.
1: Well, yeah, but they can skate and they are very athletic. But the thing I think about in that situation is what if you're pulling a goaltender? And so that means you can bring your goaltender out. He can play the puck and then get to the bench.
2: Oh, there you go. I like that. That's a great idea, Dan. Let's get that in writing in a minute.
1: Got to think about that one. Thomas Spear is visiting with us here on the Sharks Audio Network, talking about a lot of different things. What are you proudest of when you talk about your players?
2: Just being a part of them, just being a part of the team and how well the guys have gotten together over the last couple of years. It's been hard. We haven't won a ton of games, and considering how much lack of success, the guys still had a ton of respect for each other and worked hard for each other.
1: One thing that also is involved in your job is you're working with a couple of different people on each and every day. Of course, you're working with the goalies out on the practice ice. You're analyzing their play. I see you a lot going over video with these guys to go over each of their goals that they allow and some of the saves that they make or some of the positioning that they have in certain situations. But you're also working with two other guys that have a lot of experience in the NHL, maybe not necessarily on a day-to-day basis, but you're certainly involved with them. And that's the Sharks director of goaltending, Evgeny Nabokov, and a guy that's on the staff also, Ryan Miller. How much do you work with these guys? What input do you get from them, and how does that work?
2: Oh, I work with them a ton, and then their input is, and growing up, both those guys were some of my, favorite goalies to watch as a kid. So to be here is, it's pretty breathtaking at times to work with them. And, so when they listen to me, it's kind of like, whoa, it's pretty cool. But I work with them as much as I can, and we're all pretty busy during the season, so it's not as much as I would like. But their experience is second to none. I mean, what else could I ask for as a goalie coach here that never played, right? If I have a question, they've been through it and they have an answer. So yeah, it's the game's completely changed, and then that's actually probably one of my favorite part about both Nabby and Millsy is they are so good at understanding where the game was and where it is now and how that translates, and just their perspective and their experience and that stuff. It's second to none.
1: Of course, Nabby's goaltending coach mentor was Warren Strelo, who's one of the greatest goaltending coaches of all time, was with the San Jose Sharks organization for years. And one of the things that Warren always talked about, he talked less about teaching guys techniques, and he talked more about the psychological, the personal, everything that you're talking about, the fact that you take time away from the game, and that helps you when it comes time to step in. One of the hardest things to deal with mentally as a goaltender is to be sitting on the bench, charting stats and faceoffs for the team, being a cheerleader in many respects, maybe a good humor man when it needs to happen on the bench. And then all of a sudden, the coach says, "Hey, buddy, get your gear on. You're in." Tell us about the mentality of that, and what a goaltender has to be ready for, and how they deal with jumping in without a warm-up and actually playing in an NHL game.
2: Yeah, so some goalies struggle with that. Some goalies, not so much. I think the biggest thing is just the physical aspect of it, right? You're sitting there. Some rinks are colder than others. It's hard to go from sitting in your gear, and you got to remember too, in gear, it's not like you're wearing clothes, right? Or like a jacket or a hoodie. You basically have your gear on. You did the pre-skate warm up. And you're sweating, you're cold, you're sitting there just waiting, and then you get thrown in. So just to physically wake up your body and get going is key. And I think for the mental aspect of it, it's just you can't play scared. You can't walk in and be like, oh my gosh, I'm coming in to help save the day here, and I can't, if we let in one more goal, it's gonna be, the game's gonna be out of reach. You can't go in like that. You've got to walk in like you're the knight in shining armor, and you're going to get the job done. So that's the biggest thing. So getting warm quick, in that 30 seconds to warm up, and then embracing the role of saving the day.
1: But don't you think that the guys in front of the goaltender sense that, and they kind of rally around him too?
2: Oh, big time. I would say most times when a goalie, if a goalie goes down, gets hurt, or that other goalie goes in, the guys will block shots like crazy. They'll do everything they can to help out the guy. And that's actually what spurs a lot of momentum, when a goalie change. That's why you'll see in the NHL sometimes they just pull a goalie just to change up how things are looking, right? So it doesn't even make sense, but they do it.
1: Artur Zerbe is one of the great names in Sharks history in the nets, and he was a goaltender coach with the Buffalo Sabres, and they were playing the Sharks, ironically, one day, and they needed to have an emergency backup because the E-Bug couldn't show up, and so Artur's ended up having to put the equipment on. Could you ever envision having to do that?
2: No, I couldn't. I had to do a couple practices, jump on, and I put on Blackie's gear in LA, and I felt like a little kid wearing dad's gear. I mean, I no, I couldn't. And then,
1: You look great.
2: yeah, I mean, when I know where they're shooting from every single time, yeah, I can get out there and make a save. But the game has gotten so fast. I don't know if my groins can handle that. I would lose one of them for sure.
1: Well, we've really enjoyed spending a little time with you. Give us your thoughts on where the goaltending is right now.
2: I think we've got great tandems at the NHL, AHL level. I think what I'm really excited about is our young guys are going to come into their second year here and really be able to, be comfortable, understand the league, understand the game, and really showcase themselves this year. And then at the NHL level, we have Blackie and Vitek, and they're both seasoned guys. They play together. They have a connection together. There's no, a period where they're trying to figure each other out. They know who they are. They know how they can play, and they're going to support each other because they're great kids. So I think I'm very excited.
1: We know the Sharks goaltenders are in good hands, and we're very excited to have you, Thomas Spear, as part of the organization. We appreciate everything you do, and we thank you for joining us today.
2: Well, thanks, Dan. We love having you around as well. So thank you for everything.
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1: But the next season, Johan's playing time in Detroit was curtailed, and he split time between the Red Wings and their American Hockey League club in Adirondack. On March 3, 1992, he was traded to the Sharks in exchange for defenseman Bob McGill and an eighth-round selection in the 92 NHL entry draft. From that point on, his entire career would be focused on the NHL, and his greatest moments were just ahead in a San Jose uniform. Now, a lot of people remember Johan Garpenlöf being the left wing on that fabulous line with two of the greatest players in hockey history, Igor Larionov and Sergei Makarov. But it's often forgotten that in his first 2 years as a Shark, Garpenlöf found some great chemistry with another set of line mates, Kelly Kissio and Rob Goodrow. On December 3, 1992, in a game against the Hartford Whalers at the Cow Palace, Johan began the night with a primary assist on Goodrow's very first National Hockey League goal.
2: Garpenlöf now playing in the defensive mold on left wing, skates in back of the net with the puck, lost it to the forecheck and Craven, recovered though by Smoldek, and he'll wing one around to the near boards. Wilson tries to go for it, he runs into Burt, knocks him to the ice, comes up with a puck and feeds it at center, and Garpenlöf has it. Moves across the line, drop pass, Goodrow shoots, but scores!

0: hammering shot from 40 feet out. It went off the pads of Burke. The first NHL goal for Rob Goodrow ties the score at 2.
1: Then in the third period, Johan would combine with Kissio to get the puck back to Rob Goodrow for his second goal.
2: San Jose has the puck off the faceoff. They flick it into the Whalers' zone. Stop side of a net by goaltender Sean Burke. Winds it around the near boards. Kelly Kissio picks up, overskated. Mark Janssens recovers, loses on the check to Garpenloff, but Zalapski is able to clear to center. All the way back to the Sharks' blue line, and back skating there is Rob Zettler. He tosses it to center. Sharks moving from left to right. Goodrow, nice move around the defense. Shoots, goal!

0: scores his second goal of the game after a brilliant move around the Hartford defense at the blue line. Another rip-roaring shot that beats Sean Burke. The Sharks get a big lift. The score is now Hartford 5, San Jose 3.
1: 3 minutes and 6 seconds later, Johan would again pick up an assist on Goodrow's historic third goal of the night.
0: Jason Moore applying the check, ramming the Hartford players into the board. Sanderson working it free, looking for Castles in the slot, goes through to the point. Weinrich's shot blocked. Goodrow recovers and feeds it up the ice to Garpenlaw. A pass on the left for Kissio. One-on-one against Agnew. Kissio puts on the brakes. Cross ice. Goodrow goes for the hat trick. He shoots. He scores!

0: Pedro scores the first hat trick in San Jose Sharks history. His first three NHL goals, and hats are all over the ice. The rookie from Providence College makes it a one-goal game. It's Hartford 5 and San Jose 4.
1: It was a special evening. Garpenlof and Kissio each scored a goal and three assists, while Goodrow picked up the franchise's first ever hat trick. But the real magic in Johan Garpenlof's Sharks career would take place the very next season, when San Jose acquired the services of both Igor Larionov and Sergei Makarov, and, needing a winger who would blend well with their style of hockey, Larionov asked coach Kevin Constantine to put Garpenlof with them, and the rest is history. In their very first season at SAP Center, the Sharks would begin the year at a less than positive

0: positive, 0-8-1. But they fought their way back into contention, and they qualified for the Stanley Cup playoffs for the very first time ever. Wouldn't you know it, they faced Johan's former team, the heavily favored Red Wings, in round one, and we all know what happened there.
1: 2-2 the score, 7-11 to go in the third period. Sharks need to be lucky, and they have it in the corner. They throw it around the far boards, but it's picked up by Detroit, and they cleared it to center zone. Knocked down at the Sharks bench. Dahlin knocks it down, leads it to Ellick. Todd Ellick cruises across the line, spins on the near boards, looking for a man to pass it to, sends one cross ice. Jason Moore tries to keep it in but can't, and the Sharks hurry back to play defense. Detroit's Ray Shepard charging the center, knocked down by Cronin. Good play by Cronin. He headbands now to Whitney. And Whitney throws it from the red line inside the Detroit zone. Right side of Osgood. He plays it. He tries to shoot it. He gives it away. Baker shoots. Score! Jamie Baker intercepts Chris Osgood's pass in the corner, and his shot from 45 feet out beats the fallen goaltender. The Sharks lead it 3-2.
0: Yes, San Jose had shocked the hockey world, and they continued on to Toronto to take on the Maple Leafs in a round two classic that went the full seven games. Garpenlof picked up 2 goals and 3 assists in that series, but it was a chance in overtime in game 6 that didn't go in that will always be remembered.
1: Here's Osborne with it, shooting into the Shark zone off the boards. Bill Berg trying to fire it, sent back behind the net. Gilmore reached for it, couldn't get it, and here comes Sandis Ozilinch up the ice. Clear to center to Garpenlof. Underway in overtime as the Sharks moving from left to right. Game tied at 2. Next goal will win it, whether it's scored by either team. Here's Makarov to Garpenlof. Shoots, hit the post! Johan Garpenlof hits the post with a slap shot from 55 feet out that had Potvin beaten.
0: Off the crossbar. Just like that. And shortly afterwards, Sandis Ozilinch had a chance to win it too.
1: Sylvain Lefebvre knocks it down and throws it back to Sharks territory. Wendell Clark with 2 goals, tries the angle drive, blocked by Ozilinch, but Clark gets the puck back to Gilmore in the corner, checked by Makarov. Makarov to Clark, wings it around the boards to the far side, and Lefebvre will keep it in. On his backhand, he pushes to the corner, but Makarov picks up and throws it out. Sharks have a 3-on-2. Here they are. Ozilinch up to Larionov on the right. Has Garpenlof breaking for the goal. In front to Ozilinch. He threw it back to Larionov. Why didn't he shoot the puck? Makarov on the point drives it. It's wide of a net, and it winds up in the seats. The question on everybody's mind is, why didn't Sandis Ozilinch shoot the puck? He had it perfectly placed in the slot, and he didn't.
0: A magical season had come to an end, and an amazing chapter in San Jose Sharks history. It was almost time for Garpenlof to move on, too, as his time with the Sharks would end the very next season when he was traded to the Florida Panthers for a conditional draft pick. He helped Florida reach the Stanley Cup Final in 1996, and then he finished his playing career with the expansion Atlanta Thrashers. Since that time, Johan has distinguished himself as a coach, including several years as the man behind Sweden's national team. We got a chance to visit with him in a recent visit to San Jose when he was scouting players for his country, and we reminisced about all of those golden days gone by. Well, it is my great pleasure to welcome you to our broadcast, Johan, and we are using this forum to speak to all of our alumni about their times with San Jose. And here we are in downtown San Jose all those years later after you played for the hockey team. Does it still give you just a great memory to come back to San Jose and relive all of those days you had with the Sharks?
2: For sure. Every time I fly in here to San Jose, I get that good feeling. I really enjoyed playing here. We had some success here with the team. I had to play with two of my idols here too, Larionov and Makarov. So I had a really good 3.5 years here.
0: When it all started, though, the Sharks weren't playing in San Jose. You were acquired from the Red Wings, and the Sharks were playing in the Cow Palace. And I remember that you were paired up with Kelly Kissio on a line, and that turned out to be a really good tandem too. But what about that special time when this team was brand new, and you came to this team and nobody really knew what was going to happen, and then you experienced it?
2: Well, for me, it was a really good move to come here and to get the ice time. I didn't get much ice time in Detroit. And then I had to play with Kelly Kissio, a very underrated player, I think. He's one of the better centermen I ever played with. We had a good chemistry that year. So with the team, you never know how long it's going to take a new team to get good. But when I came here, everything was to get the opportunity to play again and get some games in and perform well.
0: Do Do you have any particular memory that comes back from those Cal Palace years that just sticks with you?
2: Yeah, I used to the rodeo that came in every year there, and we were out. I think with the road trip were 28 days 1 year there, so it was a tough road trip. And then different building, and it was not made for hockey. So and then great fans too. I really enjoyed playing there. It was old school hockey in there. And the fans, like I said, was really well taking care of us there.
0: One person that you did get to play with is now in the Hockey Hall of Fame. That's Doug Wilson. He was inducted just recently into the most honorable position in hockey. Tell us what it was like to have Doug as a captain and what he was like as a teammate.
2: Well, as a player, he was obviously really good. He's in the Hall of Fame now. But I think he was a really great person. He took care of everybody. He took care of me, welcomed me. I have only good things to say about him.
0: It comes back full circle, really, for you, because Djurgården has a great reputation in Sweden, which is where you played and where so many Sharks players have played through that system. Tell us about the history of that team and why that's such a special franchise.
2: It's an old team. They started out at 1891, so the history is really long. They have most cups in Sweden. They have a great they have a system where they have juniors there, and they produce lots of players through that system up to the elite team. They've been doing that for many years. They know what they're doing. And that shows in how many players come over here through that system. So it's you have one player here this year that you sent back home, Eklund, that is going to be a really good player from that system.
0: We're really excited about him. He just showed so much intelligence in his skating abilities, competitive, and he's young, but still he's going to have a long career, don't you think?
2: Yeah, I think so. You never know. He's still young, though, but everything looks like it. He got that compete level. It's really high. He's smart out there. He can play both ends of the rink, and he can set up his teammates. So I really like the guy. He's a really good guy, too.
0: And we've seen a lot of development over the years from there. Of course, the Sharks had Marcus Ragnarsson on that from that organization. Douglas Murray, yourself, all played in Djurgården. How is Marcus Ragnarsson doing these days?
2: He's doing really well, actually. He's with me with the national team. He's takes care of the D. Right now, he's out over here scouting too, but on the East Coast.
0: We're talking to Johan Garpenlöv, San Jose Sharks alumnus, who's now the head coach of the Swedish national team. He'll be guiding that team in the 2022 Olympics. And right now he's on a bit of a scouting journey coming back to San Jose. When you walk into SAP Center now, it's called, it used to be called San Jose Arena, do you feel that little extra excitement, and do the memories flood back for you when you go into that building and see the rink?
2: It does. Every time I come here, I get that good feeling. We had some fun playoffs here, so I got that good feeling here, yeah, for sure.
0: You said that you got the chance to play with a couple of your heroes, and I know who they are. It happened kind of interestingly. You got to play with Igor Larionov and Sergei Makarov as line mates, but also Sandis Ozalinch and Jeff Norton in that first group of five that later the Red Wings kind of borrowed and won a couple of Stanley Cups with. But do you remember your the way that got all put together?
2: I don't remember exactly what time, but I remember that year we got to play with each other there, and it kind of went well. We got good chemistry, and then again I played with my idols there, so I had a really fun year with that. And that was a good line, I think, with us, and then we had also Lynch and Jeff Norton behind us that really play well too and fit us good. I think Sanders also scored 26 goals that year. It was a crazy year for him, and he kind of started out with his career there.
0: Artur Zerbe, of course, was the goaltender, and we had some crazy moments with Artur's in the net, with little journeys out and having fun and coming back and making big saves. But at the end of that year, after Game 7 against Toronto, when everything all ended, I understand that he got up and said that this was the best team that he ever played on in so many different ways. What was special about that team?
2: Well, it's always tough we click together. We have a good team chemistry. We work for each other. We had our roles, and we had lots of fun. That comes with winning, I think. But it was fun to come to the rink every day and compete with these guys.
0: You started out the season 0-8-1, of course, in the brand new building, and coming off a 24-point season the year before. A lot of people were wondering what was going to happen to the team, but all of a sudden, as you said, it just started to come together. You had a captain, Bob Airey, who had won a Stanley Cup, and you had that first unit of five that you played on. It all sort of came together in March, and then you had to play the Detroit Red Wings, your old team, and a team that you knew very, very well. Going into that series, was there any thought that you guys were going to shock the hockey world?
2: Well, when you play the games, you always think you're good enough to win the game, and you try to win the game as much as you can. But they had a really good team there. But we were well coached by Konstantin, and we had lots of good players on our team and a really good goaltender in Urbe. So we kind of got the games to our side, and everything went with us in that series. So that game seven there was a fun one when Bakes scored that goal.
0: Yep, only with a few minutes left in the third period, Bakes puts it into the net, and the Sharks go on to play the Toronto Maple Leafs. And my memory of it was the final 10 seconds, just watching a couple of frustrated fans for the Red Wings kind of shake their fist at the team because they were so angry, but then seeing the joy on the other side of the ice. I mean, you guys felt, and then, of course, after the game, didn't know who they were going to play. We went out to the airport waiting for an overtime game to end. It was Calgary and Vancouver, and Pavel Bure scored a goal, and then we realized we were going to Toronto instead of going the other way.
2: Yeah, it was crazy, I don't remember that we were waiting at the airport, but we went to Toronto there and played them in a good series too, yeah.
0: They were a great team, and you went to Game 7. Of course, everybody remembers what happened in Game 6. In overtime, you had that chance to win it with the crossbar against Felix Potvin. How often do you relive that moment?
2: Nowadays, not much. In the beginning there, I was thinking about it a lot. I think during that series, I think we played a really good series against Toronto. I think we had chances in the game six there to put it away. Not just me, that other players too. We can find a way. And when it comes to game seven, it's tough to win game sevens and Toronto find a way there. So that was a tough loss because I think if we won that game and went to this third round and played in Vancouver there, we had a really good chance against them because we had a good, I think if I'm not remembering wrong here, I think we did well during the season against them. So we had confidence to play them, but we didn't get there.
0: I remember, if my memory's right, the Sharks beat Vancouver four times that year and really did well. They were a really good team, too. But, it's always nice to look back at all of that stuff. And, of course, after you hit the crossbar, Sandis had that great chance in front. And he decided to pass it to Igor instead, and then that took away the angle. It's little things like that. How much of those experiences have helped you now, later in your life and in your career, where now you're working with young kids who are going through some of those same experiences?
2: As a player, you always learn every game you play. You take the goods with you and learn from that, and you take the bad things with you and learn with that. So when you have a chance to work with younger players, you always try to teach them how to think during certain situations and talk to them about situations and games as much as you can. So it's more like talking to them and practicing different things.
0: So many special people we think about. I haven't even mentioned Ulf Dahlin yet, who was on that team, scored a couple big goals the next year against Calgary in the playoffs. Just a very strong player. Do you get to see him a little bit?
2: Yeah, he's a good friend of mine. We see each other a lot. We talk to each other a lot, too. So, actually, I'm going down this weekend to hunt with him in Germany. So it's going to be a fun weekend for us.
0: I would imagine he's got to be awfully proud that his son Jonathan is playing for the same team that he played for.
2: He is. I know that. They watch all the games live in Sweden. The games start at like 4 o'clock in the night, so it's tough watching games at that time. But they sit up there and watch him play. But he's really proud of Jonathan. He's doing well. I think he's a really good offensive player. And if he can just hold out this year and play well and learn the game here, he's going to do really well for Sharks in the future.
0: We're visiting with Johan Garpenlöf, one of the San Jose Sharks legends who we get to run into every once in a while. After you left the Sharks, you went to Florida. You had a really good season there, and you ended up being part of another expansion team in Atlanta before your NHL career ended. I suppose that expansion in the south of the United States is a little different than expansion in California?
2: No, I think as a team it's the same. We have lots of new guys. You try to be a good team. You try to fit together. You try to, get better every day. The fans in Florida was not used to hockey, so as it was here. So that's more like differences in that. But in Florida, when I came there, they sold out the building. We have really good fans there, and the games were really, really good to play. We played down in Miami at that time. The new arena was not built, so we had a really good team there from the beginning. Actually, when I came there, we missed the playoffs with 1 point or 2 points, and then the next year we went to the playoffs. So. And I think we went to the final the second year too. So that was a good experience.
0: That's right. Dave Lowry on that team, who later became a member of the San Jose Sharks, had that, the big throwing the rats on the ice and all that stuff.
2: Yeah, it was crazy when they started that. That year was crazy with all the rats on the ice. But it's fun. Lots of memories from that.
0: When did you decide that you wanted to be a coach?
2: I had to retire for my shoulder, so I was kind of sitting around in Sweden, didn't know what to do, and then an old friend of mine called me and asked me if I want to be assistant coach for Djurgården, and so I was thinking about it for a few hours, and then I decided to try, and then after that I've been working as an assistant coach. I've been working as a, we call it sports chief, a GM in Sweden for that team. And I've been working around as a commentator, and I've been writing articles for newspapers. So I've been doing a lot of stuff around it. So I was scouting for Dallas for a bit too. So I've been around it. Now I'm head coach I was assistant coach for the Swedish national team for 3 years. And then now I'm a head coach there.
0: How much has hockey changed, and how much have kids changed?
2: Everything's changed. Every year you get different. You get different ages coming up, and you have to teach them different from when I was younger. So you have to really stay up to date with that. The game have changed, as you've seen. It's not as much hitting anymore. It's not holding and grabbing as it used to be. It's faster. You have to be more quick thinking out there in your decisions. So it's you try to stay up to date with the game, how it's changing all the time. But then again, you have your system you play with and after, and that's, as a coach, I try to get the guys to play after that. If we do that, then the rest of the, well, the guys have a chance to do their individual stuff outside that.
0: In your role with your garden, were you involved in finding William Eklund and bringing him to that organization at all?
2: No. I've not been working for your garden for 10 years, 11 years.
0: So he was a little young back
2: then? Yeah, he was young. Actually, I was coaching his dad, so I know him, but I have nothing to do with him for your garden. Yeah.
0: It's funny because Eric Carlson said that he also played for Olfi, who coached him, and knows Jonathan, and he also knows Christian Eklund as well.
2: Yeah, we played against him probably, so in Sweden. So Sweden is a small country, so if you play hockey on a certain level, you know all the players.
0: Well, that's for sure. And, of course, we're starting to get to know them here quite a bit, too, because we're paying attention because all these players are coming from that country to come to the National Hockey League. Is that a difference, too, that kids grow up there knowing about the NHL and are aware of the teams?
2: For sure. It used to be, when I was growing up, the national team was what you're thinking, dreaming about. Now it's NHL. All the young kids want to play in the NHL, so... and they can see everything on TV nowadays. They have their, phones, so you can see all the highlights and YouTube, all the good sorrows or whatever, all the good players play. So, but in Sweden nowadays, like you said, this NHL is the dream everybody has.
0: How do you like coaching?
2: I really enjoy it. It's lots of fun. It's the closest you can do nowadays, not playing. You get that good feeling down there. You're a part of the game. Your decisions out there, during the games could be a winning decision or a losing decision. So it keeps you sharp, and you get some. You get the pulse out there. I like that.
0: You have to, right? Yeah. You get involved in the competition of the game.
2: Yeah, well, and then again, you need to have a good feel there for your team and your players, and try to coach them the right way.
0: One thing that hasn't changed at all in all these years is if you're going to be a professional hockey player, you have to have support of your family. And I know that your wife and your kids are a big part of your life. Just tell us how life is going with everybody.
2: Well, everything is good, doing good with my family. My son actually played hockey, but he stopped playing now, so he's working. But he's assistant general manager for a Division One team. That's the third division now, so he's doing well with that. I have a daughter that actually went over here to college for 5.5 years in Denver University. And had his major, do you call it major in finance and what do you call finance and marketing? Business.
3: MBA.
2: MBA. Yeah, there you go.
3: That's a degree I have.
2: Oh, yeah, good for you. And her. So he's doing well working in Sweden now. And my wife is working in Sweden too. So everybody's doing good.
0: I just remember when they were little kids, and now they're adults, and are they married, or are they having their kids of their own?
2: My daughter has no boyfriend. My son has a girlfriend, but no kids.
0: So it's all just starting for you. That's the beauty.
2: Yeah, it is. We're looking forward to that.
0: Well, listen, Johan, I really appreciate the time. It's always great to visit with you, but all in all, the Sharks are really proud of that time when you were on the team, and you're remembered very, very well here. We really respect everything you do. Marcus Ragnarsson, your assistant coach. Those are good times. And now we've got another round of guys from Sweden coming in with Eric Carlson and William Eklund and Jonathan Dahlin and so many others. We thank you so much for everything you've done for the organization. And we really appreciate you whenever we get a chance to visit with you.
2: Thank you very much. I appreciate it.
0: Johan Garpenlof will always be remembered as one of the greats in San Jose Sharks history. I'm Dan Rusinowski. Join me next time for another episode of Where Are They Now?

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1: William Eklund is in the spotlight today, and that's where he's been for most of his hockey life. Of course, a product of Djurgården's system in Sweden. He now joins the San Jose Sharks, and he's in his third season as we record this program. William, it's really great to have you with us. First of all, you were around the hockey world your entire life because your dad, Christian, played for Djurgården, had a really good professional career. Did you feel that that it was almost destiny that you were going to play this game?
2: I don't know about that, but yeah, for sure. I was around hockey for a long time during my career, when I grew up. So my dad, as you said, played 13, 14 years for the same team. So, I was around that locker room, saw some great players coming out there, and, you know, it's been like that since that day.
1: Well, probably a little bit before you, but some of the guys that came through eventually played for the San Jose Sharks. One of them is Johan Garpenlöf, who, of course, became a general manager and a coach. Marcus Ragnarsson, who had a long career in the Swedish Hockey League. Another guy that's really beloved here in San Jose. What about that connection between the Sharks organization and Sweden?
2: Yeah, it's been great, I guess. A couple players played on that team in Djurgården that's not playing. You know, Wemberg was there too, and he played with my dad, so it's a couple cool things. I've seen those guys come up in through the system when I was in the locker room as a kid, and obviously it's great to have them here now too.
1: Do you think it's an advantage or a disadvantage in a way to be around the pro game? Most people say, well, you know what the system is like, you know how to prepare, you watch your dad work out and so forth. But what about the pressure on a young man to have to play? I mean, not everybody wants to play.
2: Nah, for sure. You know, when you grew up, you heard a lot of things, a lot of parents think stuff. And, I was pretty good at shouting that out. I've been pretty good at that my whole career, but for sure, it's an advantage, I would say. Come in every day and, we can see your dad, how he acts like a pro. And from that on, you learn how the pro game works a little bit more. So he helped me a lot.
1: How old were you when you started playing?
2: I would say 4.
1: And when you first put on skates, what did it feel like? Do you remember that?
2: It was hurting, that's for sure. I remember my mom and dad. My first time I was skating was in Germany, actually, because my dad played there. So my mom took me to an ice there, and I was going on the ice for the first time. She had to bribe me with some like a good hot chocolate if I went on the ice and stuff like that. So in the beginning I didn't like it that much, but after you learn more and more, I kind of get to love the game.
1: Well, we're talking about something that's really common. I've talked to many professional athletes, and they say the first time that they were involved, especially in hockey, that one thing that happens that you have to get used to is your feet hurt. I mean, that happens all the time, all season long, doesn't it?
2: Yeah, it does. And also, usually most when you switch skates and go in new skates, or when you go for, like, you haven't practiced on the ice for like a week or something, I feel like a week and a half, it's always feet hurts because you're not used to it, and that's something you got used to, so feet are hurting a lot.
1: We do know that your brother Victor is a highly touted player as well, but just tell us a little bit more about your family, your mom and any other brothers, sisters, or cousins that you want to tell us about.
2: So I got my, obviously, that brother, Victor, and I got four brothers total, one sister, so, we're a big family, and my mom, she was a figure skater back in the day, so she helped me and my brother sometimes with like edges and stuff like that on the ice, and obviously my dad played hockey, so both of them have done a lot for my career, and they helped me a lot throughout the way.
1: Now, I don't know how this works, but Djurgården is a sporting club, obviously, so they have soccer teams, they have the hockey team. Do they have a figure skating team too?
2: No, they don't, but at least I don't think like they have, but when she was younger, she was there, so she was teaching in figure skating too. So,
1: what about the role of your family? The fact that you are a close group of people. I know when your brothers are here that you guys have a really good time together visiting. How important was that for you growing up?
2: Huge. Obviously, I was the biggest brother out there, and it's for me. It's always important to show them that I'm strong and I'm trying to be a role model for them, and they're looking up to me like I looked up to my dad and my mom, so I'm just trying to be a good role model for them.
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1: We're visiting with William Eklund of the San Jose Sharks, who certainly is a big part of the team's present and future. We're talking a little bit about the past, though. You mentioned the first time you were on the ice, you're about 4 years old. When did you start to realize that you were a good hockey player?
2: I don't know. I went to the Euro Gardens when I was like 12, 11, and I wasn't really the best player. I was pretty small. You know, everybody was growing faster than I was, and I kind of learned how to play the game on the smaller side, and I think that kind of helped me too, because when I grew into my body and stuff. I could use my body more and be more physical out there. So when I was like 14, 15 maybe, I started realize like I'm actually a pretty good player. So from that on, I kind of took step by step.
1: Were you always smaller than some of the other guys on your team?
2: Yeah, I was. I can learn how to play that way.
1: Well, how do you do that? I mean, that's the hardest thing in the NHL. You know, we see young players like Luca Cagnoni, not a big defenseman, Lane Hutson, not a big player around the NHL, and somehow they manage to survive. Is that because you understand the laws of geometry and physics or the way you train?
2: Yeah, you got to be smart. Like, you can. I know I'm not going to go into every battle and out physical that guy. I'm going to be smart and have smart in my stick, smart in my positioning, trying to skate away from pressure instead of going into pressure. So that's something you have to learn. It's a little smaller player, something I take pride in too.
1: So as you grew around at your Gardens team, you're around a really professional organization, and the way they do it, they have your youth teams, then you go to junior, and then maybe you play in the World Juniors. But right around your time, COVID happened.
2: Yeah.
1: And that had to be a big disappointment to not be able to play for the Swedish national team in the World Juniors. How did you cope with that?
2: Yeah, first of all, I missed my under-18 world, so because of COVID, and then I got COVID when it was supposed to be that close to World Juniors, and then the tournament got shut down the second year. So I missed all my three opportunities to get a gold, and that, that everything you work for, like when you're younger and you try to make that team. So it was tough, but at the same time, I know it was some bigger stuff going on in the world, so you're trying to see from other perspectives.
1: How do you take those disappointments and turn them into strengths? How do you take something that goes wrong and turn it into something that helps you become a better player in person?
2: I think it's good we go through some adversity sometimes. You try to see what you can do better every time, and throughout the adversity, you get better as the time goes on. And I'm just trying to, get that into make me a better player.
1: Well, the Sharks drafted you 7th overall, and that's got to be a big honor to be able to be drafted that high by a National Hockey League team. When you were growing up, did you follow any NHL hockey? Did you have a favorite team or player?
2: I followed, but it was mostly like highlights and stuff. So tough to see from home when it's that time difference. But obviously, like in the earlier days, I was Peter Forsberg and those guys playing, and later on, it became Jesper Bratt because I'm really close to him and his family. So he became kind of my role model and how I wanted to play like a little bit.
1: Also, Rasmus Sandin's a good friend of yours too, isn't he?
2: Yeah, he's a great friend of mine. So yeah, I have a couple good friends around there.
1: And since we're talking about friends, I'd be remiss if I didn't mention Fabian Zetterlund. I know that was a tough thing for you when he got traded to another team, and that's just another step of learning how to be a professional. But what about your relationship with Fabian, and how much has he helped your career?
2: He helped me a lot, obviously, off the ice and on the ice. He's a true professional. He's a competitor, comes into work, never complains, just does his job. And he's going to have a long, successive career because of that. And, we're going to hang out a lot in the summers. I know that for sure. But, I just wish him a lot of good luck.
1: So you come to North America, and you have an opportunity to play a few games with the San Jose Sharks, and then you go back to Djurgården for a year. Then you come back here, and you play with the San Jose Barracuda of the American Hockey League, and you scored, 17 goals for that team that year. Tell us about that experience, and as a European, to not really have any exposure to the American Hockey League, what that experience was like for you.
2: Obviously it was, in the beginning I thought it was tough because you went into a new league. We had no Swedes on the team. I was the only Swede, and Didn't know that many people out there, but you kind of learn how to become a professional that way. You know, I had to speak English every day. I had to learn how to go with other guys on the team, and that whole year made me a better player and better person, I think, in a lot of ways. You know, live by myself over here and stuff like that. It was the first time for me, and that helped me a lot.
1: Also, you have to learn how to cook. You have to make sure you set your alarm so you're at practice on time, how to get everywhere. Yeah. Was it an easy transition for you to do all those things?
2: Yeah, those part have always been a big part of my life, too. I'm always on time. I always do my stuff right. You know, I'm really consistent in what I do. And I think that wasn't the hardest part. You know, the hardest part was probably living far from your family and the other side of the world. And that became easier throughout the year, I think.
1: You mentioned that, too, the time change, the difference between San Jose and the Pacific time zone and Sweden is a big, big difference. It's a lot easier for a lot of the players that go over to, say, New Jersey or New York because it's only a few hours. But what about that time difference and how that affects how you communicate with your family?
2: Yeah, it depends. Usually I go up, when I come up early, I usually talk to my family when I go to practice, or after practice, I have a small window there when I can talk to my friends and family at home, but then they go sleep pretty much. So, you know, you get used to it a little bit, and that's something I got to learn too, and that's something I'm comfortable with now.
1: So your first game was against the Winnipeg Jets, and you won the game. You got an assist in that game. What did it feel like to finally get to the NHL and actually play in a game against maybe some of your heroes?
2: That was really cool. You know, obviously, I remember that game. We had I think pretty good start that year. We had five in a row or something, and you know, I liked a lot about going here. It was cool to see how Burns acted, how Logan acted, Meyer and Tommy and those guys, and you know, obviously they helped me a lot in that small time, but it was cool to see them.
1: How do you compare that to, say, the Djurgårdens veterans that you got to know over the years, just relying on those veteran players, your dad aside, but all the other guys?
2: Yeah, obviously I came up as a 16, 17-year-old, so kind of learn how to, they kind of teach how it works, and you're pretty quiet when you come up because you don't want to get into someone's face or something. So, but on the ice, you're all the same, and they were really kind to me, always been, so I'm going to bring that to my game when I get older.
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1: We're in the spotlight with William Eklund of the San Jose Sharks. He certainly is one of the more valuable members on this franchise's roster sheet. And William, what does it feel like to be part of a group of young players that, and really maybe one of the veterans of that group, that's going to bring this team to the next level?
2: Yeah, it's huge. I think it's, you know, we all want to make a difference here. We all want to be in a better spot for next year. And, you know, it's going to start from the guys in there. And obviously we have a young core who's going to do a job. And it's going to be a lot of guys who you know, have to buy in on that. And, you know, I'm just looking forward for the future. I'm really excited.
1: I can't remember if you took part in any development camps. I think you did for the San Jose Sharks. When you first get to a development camp, what's that experience like for a guy like yourself that's kind of getting used to a new country, a new setting, and a new team?
2: Yeah, it's pretty cool, to be honest, to come into and see how the locker rooms are and stuff like that. You know, you have to see a little bit how it is around, too. And, you know, obviously first time you're also pretty tired because you travel all the way and stuff like that, but it's obviously pretty cool.
1: So who was the guy that was on the veteran team? You mentioned Logan Couture. He's probably one of them, Brent Burns another. But who were the guys that you really looked up to and relied on that first time through?
2: Probably those guys. You know, Jonathan Dahlin was here that year too. We hang out a lot. You know, Couture was big for me there. And Tommy too, when I got to play with him a little last year. And yeah, you know, those guys were big for me to just get used to the ice and used to everything around and stuff like that.
1: What about the idea that you're playing with people with very different backgrounds? I mean, you know, when you're in Sweden, you're playing mostly with fellow Swedes, although there is some crossover in the Swedish Hockey League with guys that are from all over the world. But tell us about that culture change.
2: Yeah, it's different. You speak Swedish every day. You get what the culture is saying in Swedish, like in the beginning at least, and then you come over to the U.S. and you gotta learn some new words, and especially some like quicker English and stuff like that. And it's different from the school English that you're used to in school in Swedish. So, but also that's something you learn and you get better at, and then you know I think I'm getting pretty good at English now. So.
1: I'd say you're pretty darn good, but that's sort of the reputation of everybody in Scandinavia, that they do learn English in school, yeah. And that that you do pay attention and you can converse in it. But it isn't that easy, is it?
2: No, it's not. Obviously, learning a new English is tough, but I think that's what one of the subjects that I actually really liked, because my goal was to go over here, and I wanted to have a good English when I came over here. So, I think I took pride in being good at that.
1: We've had some pretty talented people come over from Sweden. Erik Karlsson was certainly one of those in this organization, won a Norris Trophy with the team. Did you enjoy your limited contact with him when he was here?
2: Yeah, for sure. You know, obviously, he's a funny guy to be around. He's a true professional. He's big in Sweden because he's one of the best fans we ever had in the game. So, he was pretty cool to be a part of. And see what he brings to the game, and it was really cool.
1: So now you're a real San Jose Shark. You've been here for a few years now. You've played over 160 games in the National Hockey League. How do you think you've progressed as a player? How are you a better player today than you were when you first got here?
2: You know, I think I'm more confident in my game. You know, I know what I can bring every night, and I know what I need to do for my teammates for them to have success. And I think that's an important thing. You got to find your way. For some people, it takes a longer time. For some people, it takes quicker. And I'm still trying to find my game even more. I think I'm for sure not down to the player I want to be. So I'm getting better every day.
1: Well, you've had a variety of different line mates. You played a little bit with Macklin Celebrini. He's a big part of the Sharks' future. Will Smith also. What are these guys like as teammates?
2: Fun to be around, you know. Obviously, young guys. He reminds me a lot of my brother, my older brother, the 18-year-old. So, you know, it's like hanging out with him again. There's a lot of fun stuff happening, and you know, obviously, they're great players too. So they're gonna be a huge part of this organization.
1: Well, one thing is that Macklin's got great vision on the ice, and Will Smith has a really strong hockey mind. You kind of combine both those things. You have great vision, and you have a really solid hockey mind. What do you think is your strongest attribute as a player?
2: I think that's up there too. You know, I think the game pretty well, I think. And you know, obviously, I think my edges are pretty good out there. And I like to be quick in the corners, turning, and keep, you know, that's two of my favorite strengths.
1: By the way, you mentioned the edges, and your mom is a figure skater. Does she do any coaching anymore?
2: Not too much, a little bit maybe, but it was more in my younger years. Obviously, I try to do some figure skating in the summer, because I think that's a big part of my skating today, and I think that helps a lot.
1: What's different about it?
2: It's more how you have your contact with your blade. It's a lot of, you know, it's like dancing out there pretty much. When they skate, I feel like they're dancing. And sometimes I feel like in hockey you get so focused on it. You go fast, fast, fast. But sometimes, like, you just dance on the ice a little bit and trying to stay a little loose, and it goes fast.
1: Well, we're talking about something with William Eklund that's really obvious to any NHL fan that comes to a game. There's a lot of art to this game. There is a dance to it. There is a skill to it. But there's also very physical play. When you first encountered that at the NHL level, I don't know if there was any one guy that hit you that was harder than anybody else, but what was that experience like?
2: Yeah, something, you know, you got to learn throughout the game. You know, obviously the ice over here is smaller than the ice in Sweden. And I learned that, you know, I got to be ready every time because you can come ahead from everywhere. And that's something that I'm got pretty good at avoiding those hits, and I used to try to keep being good at those too.
1: Well, you've scored a couple of big goals for this team. I remember an overtime goal that you scored, and I also remember one game that you had your first hat trick, which actually was an overtime game winner, and it was hat day at SAP Center, and you have a famous picture of you wearing the hat that was tossed onto the ice, which was an outstanding straw hat. That had to be a big thrill for you to get the winner and get a hat trick.
2: Yeah, that's probably my coolest moment so far, you know, getting that hat trick and getting that, you know, in the overtime. It was full crowd and it was hat day, and yeah, that was pretty cool and something I would remember my whole life.
3: Minute 49 left in overtime. Next goal wins. Shots 35 to 24 in favor of St. Louis. Here's Letty on the attack, crossing the line. Bull Duke, right wing side, gets the pass, spins, throws offside. It back to the point. Would have been offside.
4: Ooh.
3: But it's Kessel that barely skated out. Yeah. It was a good job by him to keep the play going.
4: Really good.
3: Now St. Louis moves back to the Sharks' line. Granlund with the check, far side of the ice. Knocked it free. Can Zetterlund get it? No, but the Blues get it. Kyrou's underneath the D. Could be trouble here. He moves in front. He shoots. What a save by Cooley in overtime with a minute 17 left. Pressure save by the rookie from Los Gatos, and it keeps the score 2-2.
4: You know what David Quinn talks about? You can't cheat for offense. Sharks got a little guilty there, cheating for offense. Both. Clayton Costin and, Fabian Zetterlund and Kyle Burrows. Kyle Burrows is cheating on the offensive side there instead of making sure defensively at his own blue line, he's in the right defensive position, not letting that puck get to the net. Good save, though, by Devin.
3: Faceoff won by Cunning. Behind the net, Eklund. He races away. A minute 9 left in overtime. Eklund's got some room. He's down the left wing side, 2-1-1. Moving in, shooting it, score! Trick for William Eklund and the first NHL win for Devin Cooley. Pandemonium at SAP Center at San Jose as the Sharks win by the score of 3-2.
4: Way to go, Willie. William Eklund after a big save before by Devin Cooley. The Sharks get the draw. Things happen in the zone. William Eklund just hits the gas. Everybody's happy. All their hats are on the ice. I know. And the Cooley family shed tears of joy. It's a great moment for the Sharks. Eklund getting the hugs. All the team is out. Hey, 18th win. What the heck? It's been a lot, not much to celebrate this year. What a great moment for some young players.
3: And how about William Eklund? He's got one of the straw hats on after the game. One of them was thrown out of the ice by a celebratory fan. First career hat trick for Eklund. What a spectacular shot. And I think the happiest guy on the ice might have been Devin Cooley. He sprinted out of the goal crease to go after Eklund on that play. What a finish for the Sharks. They win 3-2.
4: That's exactly what happened, Danny. Great call. What a good moment for the San Jose Sharks. And the fans packing the house today. They get a huge win. What a way to finish. Way to go, Devin Cooley. Way to go, William Eklund. Way to go, gang.
3: Oh, that was a great moment for the fans here at SAP Center at San Jose. The final score, the San Jose Sharks 3 and the St. Louis Blues 2.
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1: We're with William Eklund here today. What do you think about the Sharks fan base? The fact that they, even though the team hasn't had as many wins as you would like in the last year or two, there's a lot of enthusiasm about the future, but the way they treat you.
2: Treat me great, every time. Always been great to me ever since I was drafted, and I appreciate them a lot, and it's time to give it back to them a little bit now, and we're going to try to do that, and they're a great fan base.
1: Now let's talk about where you're going to go. The goal is to win the Stanley Cup, and you've got a good core group of guys here that are going through some tough times together. Do you think that these hard times are going to help make you better for when you finally win, that you'll appreciate it?
2: For sure. For me, losing this much is not something I'm used to in my career, and it's something that I'm you get sick of it after a while, and now I'm like, I think we all are pretty sick of it, so it's going to help me at least and motivate me more in the summer to work even harder. I know it's going to motivate all the other young guys in there to work hard in the summer and come back really good, because next year we're gonna have to see a better team.
1: We definitely think that you're a very competitive athlete. We can see that when you're going into the corners against bigger guys and coming out with the puck and making plays. Has that always been a part of your personality, that you want to win, you want to compete all the time?
2: Yeah, it's been a competition my whole career, I think. Obviously growing up with brothers, you compete about everything, and usually I was winning against my brother because I'm older, but it was always a fun competition, and learning through my my years, I've been learning to how to compete every day and be want the puck more than another one.
1: We know that you're a very skilled hockey player. Tell us about your brother, Victor. How is he like you, and how is he different from you?
2: He's like me in a lot of ways, I would say, too. He's sees the ice well. I think he's good on his edges and stuff. I think he has a little bit better shot than I had in that age. And he's more of a goal scorer than me, maybe being more of a passer. Mm-hmm. So I really like his game, and he's a big, big, big competitor. That's what I love about him. He always competes, and he's, you know, he's like a Travis Konecny type of player, I would say. And yeah, he's gonna be a great player.
1: What would it be like if somehow, some way, he got to the San Jose Sharks?
2: That would be huge, I think, you know. First of all, San Jose gets a great player in him and a great competitor. And also, like, to play with him would be really cool. But, yeah, it's a lot's going to happen if that happens. But, you know, I'm just, yeah, looking forward to him to get drafted.
1: Well, we had the Sedin twins in Vancouver, so maybe we could have the Eklunds, even though they're not twins, in San Jose. You never know. He's a really highly regarded player, though, so the chances of him being in the spot where the Sharks are, you just don't know how that's going to work out. But we can dream, can't we?
2: Yeah, we can dream for sure.
1: Give us an idea about some of your teammates. Who do you enjoy playing with the most?
2: It's come from time to time. I've got a lot of players I like to play with. Wemberg, Macklin. Yeah, Smitty's good, Tofo, like, it's a lot of different guys.
1: But that's really, really good because you need to feel comfortable in your surroundings. Do you feel that you're very comfortable in the National Hockey League now that you've been around for a few years?
2: I do, and it's something that I think is big, you know. Yeah, you get, as the more experience you get, the more confident you get.
1: Tell me a little bit about your personal goals in life. You know, what do you do off the ice? What do you like to do to spend your time away from the rink?
2: Yeah, usually just big, you know, during the season it's a lot of games, so I usually watch some good series at home, take care of my body a lot, go do cryotherapy and saunas and a lot of that stuff just to get my body prepared, and also, like, you know, play a lot of video games with my buddies.
1: Well, that's pretty normal for somebody your age. I wanted to talk about that off-ice training for a second. You're talking about saunas. You're talking about, you know, I don't know if you do the cold tub or not. I know Patrick Marleau used to do that between every period. I don't know how he did it. But what are the things that help you? Is that what helps you get through the bumps and the bruises of an 82-game season?
2: For sure. I think that's the biggest thing. You know, keep your body in line and keep getting ready for next game. You know, it's 82-game season, and you want to have a playoff too. It's going to be over 100 games in the season. So, yeah, off-season can prepare you a lot, but also what you do during the season is important.
1: I can tell you that San Jose Sharks fans get really, really excited when this team gets to the Stanley Cup playoffs. Do you have any thoughts about what that's going to be like for you to be in a best-of-seven in the NHL against maybe even some guys that you played against your whole career?
2: Yeah, that's something I dream of, to be honest. It's, you know, every player want to be there. Every player, like, you play these 82 games, yeah, but you want to be in that playoff. You want to be there and go on a run. And I think we all want to be there, and, you know, it's something I dream of.
1: What's your favorite food to eat on the day of a game?
2: I eat pasta pesto.
1: That's it?
2: Pasta pesto with some chicken, yeah, that's my go-to.
1: And you like to do that, like, around 1 o'clock for a 7:30 game or so, and then get a nap, or you don't sleep?
2: I usually do it around 12, eat around 12 and sleep from 1 to 2 maybe.
1: So we are really enjoying you having you with the San Jose Sharks, and we really think that you're going to be here for a long time. How close do you think the team is to being as competitive as you can be to get to the playoffs?
2: I think we're close. Like, we're getting closer and closer every time. I don't know what in timeline and everything like that, but obviously I want our team to be better next year, and I think that's going to be a huge off season here for us. And you know, obviously everybody's coming, getting ready for training camp next year, and, you know, next year I want to see us on the hunt.
1: Looking forward to that. William, I really appreciate the time that you spent with us, and we're really proud of you. We want you to keep doing what you're doing, and we're really happy that you're a member of the San Jose Sharks, so thank you.
2: Thank you very much.
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0: Hey there, welcome to The Undercurrent. I'm Tara Sloan, happy to be back with you. On today's episode, I am really excited to introduce you to Harrison Brown, someone I think so highly of. In 2016, Harrison came out as the first trans player in the NWHL, later called the PHF. He decided to put off his medical transition to continue playing in the league.
1: He scores!
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1: Here is my conversation with Harrison Brown. I just want to start by saying I loved Pink Light. Congratulations to you. Oh,
2: thank you. Thank you. And thanks for engaging with it.
1: So you and I first met in, I want to say 2017, probably.
2: Yeah.
1: Is that possible?
2: Yeah, I believe so.
1: Yeah. So we met in 2017. You were still playing in the PHF. You were, or the NWHL, and you and I talked about the fact that you were delaying your medical transition so that you could continue to play. And this all relates to this story, your story, the story of Pink Light. So just, you know, I want to hear it in your words rather than mine. Like if somebody says, okay, what is Pink Light? What do you say?
2: Yeah, I say it's a film centers around a trans man trying to get back into the sport that he gave up to physically transition, and just navigating the loss of identity and reclaiming what the sport meant for him at the time and reflecting on his past.
1: So just talk about that, you know, in terms of how you felt. Was that a period of limbo for you where you're just sort of straddling worlds, not quite in one, not quite in the next?
2: Yeah, I would say limbo is definitely a word that I used a lot during that time period. Playing hockey, I was beholden to anti-doping protocol, and I wasn't allowed to take testosterone. And the film doesn't center around my time in the NWHL, but it centers around my time in the NCAA when I was playing women's hockey at the University of Maine. And it centers around a frat party, and I just felt like I was identifying as a man within my teammates. But I just felt so much imposter syndrome and so much fear of how people would perceive me when I wasn't physically transitioned, when I wasn't on testosterone. I didn't look or sound like a man. I just didn't think I'd be taken seriously. And it was just a moment of limbo. Yeah.
1: Mm-hmm. I mean, how do you feel now? Because I mean, I see you, you seem to be living your best life. I mean, I know we all curate for Instagram and stuff, but
2: sure.
1: I mean, you look amazing. You have a light in your eyes. It's like, you look great.
2: Oh, thank you. Yeah, no, it means a lot. I've come a long way. And I was happy back then as well. Mm-hmm. But definitely that feeling of limbo and that feeling of not having a missing piece. I now feel like I have the missing piece, and it's not like my life's perfect nowadays, but there's a clarity in who I am. I'm seen as how I want to be seen. I look in the mirror, I see myself, and yeah, I feel like I've just grown a lot. I've grown up a lot since the last time that we spoke, I think, and also giving up hockey and finding a new identity as a man in society and what I want to do for work, what I want to do with my future. And yeah, it feels like I found a really great path with storytelling.
1: When you retired from hockey, what did hockey feel like to you? Like, I'm guessing, because I mean, at one time, hockey would have given you so much joy. And then you're in this space that is not quite comfortable and doesn't feel quite right. Was there any heaviness or, I don't know, heaviness to what hockey represented to you? Because I know you've spoken about this being, you know, a bit of a, like an official kind of farewell, a piece with hockey.
2: Yeah, I think, sorry, my cat is making a little bit of noise. as they do. It's always whenever I turn on the computer, when I'm having something like this, they come alive. But for me, hockey, I have had a renaissance with it of late through Pink Light. Pink Light, the inception of it, it didn't have hockey in it. It didn't have a rink. It didn't have that kind of conversation with hockey, but it was the hockey community that really came through to help fund this film. And MLSC

0: came on board as an executive producer. We had 400 people donate to this film, and a lot of people were from the hockey community. I sold a few of my jerseys to help fundraise, and I was just like, I need to have hockey in this film. I need to pay homage to this moment. So it really brought back hockey in a way of purity. I think for the years after I physically transitioned and the years after I said goodbye to hockey, I really needed to take a step back away from that time. I think it's like grieving a relationship or something. You need to give yourself space. And I love hockey, and it's always going to be part of my identity as a hockey player. But taking those years away could really reflect on like the friendships that I had and like all the things that hockey gave me. I wouldn't be the actor that I am today. I wouldn't be the director that I am today without hockey. And one of my teammates, Erica Lawler, came down, drove down 8 hours to come help us film. She makes a cameo in the film as well. And she was at the world premiere that, or at our American premiere that we had in New York. And she was sitting beside me crying and seeing it all come together. So yeah, it's really made me love hockey again. And it's opened up things in my acting space too. The last TV show I did, I played a NHL hockey player. So it's crazy how when you move on from something, the way that it can come back in little ways.
1: Why did this world, the world of film and screenwriting, why did this become the outlet for you?
0: I think through hockey and through coming out and having experiences like talking with you back in 2017, it was my first time really understanding trans representation and representation on screen. I knew what representation was on the ice, and I also knew what representation was like watching television shows growing up and trying to see myself within that. And it was hearing from people after the interviews that would come out and say, seeing you be yourself, even if they weren't an athlete, where they felt inspired to be themselves in other areas of their life or inspired to come out to their families and their friends. And I just saw the power of visibility there. And when I retired, I was really wanting to figure out more ways to do that. And what better way to do that than on television or in film? And so for me, that's what made me want to get into acting. But then when I was in the acting space, I was getting auditions for trans characters, and I was seeing a lot of two-dimensional characters, a lot of getting barred from bathroom, a lot of getting rejected by your family or being rejected by your partner, and just really centered around trauma. So for me, I actually wanted to create an acting experience that I wanted to have. I wanted to create a character that I could play. But then when it came to the actual part of directing it and writing it, I really fell in love with that process, and having that sort of team environment, like being part of a team. I was like my cinematographer, my actors, my grips, my lighting team, like the costumes, wardrobe. We were all doing our own thing, and it felt like a hockey game when I was on set. And it was just, and we also had the person that played the younger version of me, CJ Jackson, who is one of the star players in the PWHL in Seattle. So it was just a really lovely hockey team space through this film.
1: I love that. And I also think, I think hockey is it's many things, but it's a game of mistakes, right? Like you have to pick yourself up again and again and again and again and correct and again and again. And I think that, once you have that in your blood, this willingness to keep trying and willingness to step into something beyond your comfort zone. I mean, I think it's just, this is an act of bravery, I think, to make this film. Like, it's a lot.
0: It is a lot. I have such a new like respect for filmmakers, and like I just made a short, right? Like we're in the process of writing the feature version of this, and we're really excited for that. But it's quite a feat, and you can't get through it without mistakes and without having people supporting you. And yeah, it just felt a lot like hockey, and you can see it in the editing process. Like we made mistakes, and we could cut around it, which was great. But there's some things that we lived with, and it shaped our film into a new path because of the mistakes that we made. But it brought it into what it was, what the end product was, which is a really great film that I'm really proud to stand behind.
1: Yeah, it's really lovely. It gets a lot of emotion in whatever 10 minutes. I mean,
0: 10
1: it's really,
0: minutes,
1: yeah. Let's talk more about CJ. They were incredible. What a natural they are. And like, Did they act before? I mean, I think like if you everybody out there, you have to follow CJ on Instagram because
0: Oh, yeah.
1: like they're a character. Yeah, tell me about this casting process.
0: Oh man, the casting process was really tough. But yeah, it was CJ's first time acting.
1: Wow.
0: So for me, it was a tough bill to find. I knew that finding the younger version of me was going to be one of the most challenging parts of the movie. I wanted to have authentic casting, so I wanted somebody that was either non-binary or trans. I needed somebody that looked like they were in college. I needed somebody that had a hockey vibe, and I also needed somebody that looked like me. Any casting directors that's listening to this is like, that's my worst nightmare to cast that. And we had a great casting director, Jesse Griffiths, try to find some options for us, and we read a lot of actors, a lot of trained actors that were really amazing and would have brought some really cool things to the character. But I just there was like either the age was an issue, I didn't buy that they looked like me, and also hockey is such a specific vibe, and I was like, I don't buy that these people are athletes. And so I was like racking my brain with my producing partners, who's one of them is my real partner in real life, Nicolette Pierce, and she brought the idea up because we have hockey in it, and she was like, why don't we have some PWHL cameos, why don't we have cameos of like really good hockey players. So initially we asked CJ to just be on as a cameo, just be on the ice, and maybe we'd show them. And then I looked at them some more, and I was like, huh, you kind of look like me. And I knew that they had their character. I knew that they had a lot of charisma from their social media experience. And what people don't really know is that CJ and I also went to the same university. But I was a graduating senior when they came in as a freshman. And also they played on the same professional team that I did, but they came the year that I left. So we've had this parallel journey that we've been following each other, but we just never really came in contact. And so I said to them, like, hey, I know that you've never acted before, but would you consider maybe auditioning for this part? You can read for us, just hop on Zoom. Like, you don't need to memorize the lines. Let's just say these words. And they were totally game. And I was on Zoom, and I had my camera off so that I could watch them act with my partner. And I just started crying because I was like, they were so natural. They're so authentic. And I saw what I wrote come to life in this really beautiful way. And yeah, they brought such a truth to this character, such a vulnerability, and yeah, I was really blown away by their experience and the way that we were talking before filming. They were like, "Yeah, I'm coming to work. I'm coming to like." They also felt like it was a hockey game. They were like, "This performance under pressure." They were nervous, but it also fed into the character. But yeah, I was really blown away by their openness and their vulnerability and just their willingness to just take on a new challenge. And they were totally game.
1: I thought they were excellent, and actually, I thought the whole cast—I mean, including you, by the
0: Thank you.
1: way—yeah, no, every performance was amazing. Did CJ? Obviously, it's a different situation. CJ identifies as non-binary, but did they say anything to you about, identifying with how, they have felt in the space of hockey as a non-binary person?
0: Yeah, we definitely had a lot of chats leading up to the actual filming. For me, in my prep and being an actor, I always just bring myself into it in ways and just interrogate where a parallel in my own life can connect with the character. And we were talking about ways of gender, and gender through hockey, and also like the LGBTQ plus representation within hockey, and that space to kind of be androgynous in your own way, cut your hair or dress in certain ways. Like, that's not unheard of in the hockey space. And they definitely opened up to me about some struggles with gender identity and playing on play, sports are just so gendered. It's either male or female. And what happens when you don't fit into that category? What happens when you don't feel as aligned with your teammates on a certain day? So we could definitely connect on feeling part of the team, but also the isolation that sometimes that can have when you don't identify the same way as everybody else.
1: So you premiered at the Toronto International Film Festival, and among others, talk about that. Like, what kind of pinch me moment did you have there?
0: Oh my gosh, I had so many pinch me moments. The moment of getting the email of being like, you just got into one of the top five film festivals in the entire world with your first short film. I was like, what? Are you kidding me? And being from Oakville, and also I live in Toronto now. I've lived in Toronto for the last 5 or so years, and I go to the festival every year, and I love it. It's really helped spark a lot of joy in filmmaking, and I dreamed of maybe one day being there one day, but thought it was just an absolute pipe dream, and that it would happen many, many, many years down the road. But to have it happen for my first film again, I was just really, really blown away, and the TIFF experience was really amazing. The programmers really care about their films and set up like a lot of meetings with us, and we were able to meet with production companies after as well that saw the short and were interested in how to support the feature version, and also hearing from other people. Yeah, so that was really cool. But also having the home our premiere in a theater with 300 plus people and getting one of the loudest applauses to be a hometown film in our shorts program. And we had a talk back afterwards where we were able to answer questions from the audience and films. We had 9 films along with us, and one of the directors had their film had nothing to do with being trans, but one of the directors was like, we should all be supporting trans rights, and the whole theater just clapped. And that's what this is all about, is showing people an experience, telling a story that humanizes a community. And we all know how much we need to humanize the transgender community right now. And I saw it happen firsthand with 300 people. So that to me was one of the most emotional things that I've had.
1: I mean, this is a particularly difficult time. I mean, this would always be an important piece of art to show the world, but why is it particularly crucial now?
0: Well, I think we all can reflect on how society is shifting right now, and we can all look to the US election and see what kind of campaign was run to get somebody in power like that. And we can tangibly see a lot of laws that are trying to bar children from being able to participate in sports, to be able to make friends, to be able to gain self-confidence, memories, and things like that. And we're also seeing trans people being barred from accessing healthcare. It's not an isolated topic. Like it sports, what's happening in sports, what's happening in bodily autonomy right now, it's all part of the same sphere. But right now, trans people, particularly trans athletes, are being used as a moral panic right now. And people are seeing the term trans athlete and really villainizing this community, because a lot of people don't know a trans person, especially a trans athlete. Like the trans communities, less than 1%, and elite trans athletes is even less than that. So the more that we can put faces to this term, the more that we can show the struggles that athletes in general have. Like athletes have lives outside of sports that are just as difficult, maybe even more than the next person. Like you're struggling with finances, you're struggling with relationships, classes, grades, whatever you're dealing with in that moment. And the more that we can just humanize people and just see people and empathize with the struggles that the universe is going through right now. Society is not an easy place to be in, and the more that we can just look at each other as neighbors, I think the better that this will be.
1: I could not agree more. So you've alluded a couple of times to this feature version of Pink Light, which, so what, where are you at with this in terms of completing a script and, when might we see cameras start rolling on the feature version?
0: Yeah, making a feature is no small feat. But right now, we're in like draft 4 of our final script, which I've been fortunate to have built a really solid community here in Toronto of actors, directors, writers, where I'm able to host table reads. I'm able to hear ideas, hear what they think of these scripts, and just be a brainchild for this great community that I have. So right now we're finalizing the script. Should be ready early next year, which is really exciting. And then we'll figure out funding. We have a really great team. I've just recently incorporated my production company, so that's amazing. And my sister actually just came on board as an executive producer, so it's really great to have her experience there as well. So yeah, I think I don't know when cameras will start to roll, but we hopefully in the next year or two, and see what happens with that.
1: It's happening though. It's happening.
0: Oh yeah, it's happening. I have no doubt. Like it's just a matter of when. And to just and TIFF really opened a lot of doors to have the short film basically be our proof of concept, to have it be part of TIFF 50, a TIFF 50 film that people want to stand behind. And it's so topical right now. So many people want to tell these stories, and I think having it from a trans person and having it from a trans athlete, I think is something that a lot of people are seeking out these days.
1: Harrison, congratulations to you on everything. I just can't wait to see what you do next, and I'm proud to be your friend.
0: Thank you. I'm proud to be yours as well. Thanks for having me.
1: A huge thanks to Harrison for taking the time to chat. I know how busy he has been touring around and showing this film at various festivals. And really wishing Harrison all the best in getting this made into a feature. It really is a beautiful piece of work. If you want more information on Pink Light the film, if you want info on where it's screening next and what's going on with the feature-length edition, then head to pinklightfilms.com and you will find everything there. Thanks to all of you out there for listening. I'll be back in another couple weeks with more incredible stories from people doing amazing work in the hockey space. In the meantime, keep your sticks on the ice, keep your fins above water. I know I will.

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1: Our spotlight guest today is a new assistant coach for the San Jose Sharks, Jeff Ulmer, who has had a varied and lengthy professional career with a variety of organizations. But Jeff, I want to start our conversation, first of all, by saying welcome to San Jose. But number two, you are part of a lot of hockey traditions. I want to start with the Notre Dame Hounds at Wilcox, Saskatchewan, moving on to North Dakota. Just tell us about where you got your hockey started and how you got attached to these great traditional programs.
2: Yeah, I grew up in Wilcox, Saskatchewan. Like you said, it's Notre Dame is a big hockey hotbed up there. And my father, Dennis, worked for Notre Dame for 30 years. He was a teacher, he was a coach, mayor, everything for that town. And so I grew up in that small town watching all of the legends come through Notre Dame. Rod Brind'Amour, Curtis Joseph, Wendell Clark, Vinny LeCavalier, and Brad Richards. I had the chance to go to school with there. And so just a lot of big-time hockey players ended up with great careers. And so even growing up, I'd always wanted to, you know, play on the junior team there and make it as far as I could that way. And grew up in that small town of 200 people, watching all these legends play. And I had the chance to play junior hockey there. And like you mentioned, got a scholarship to go play at North Dakota. Yeah, and then after that, graduated there, and then went on to play quite a bit of pro hockey, and now I'm here in San Jose. So, yeah, like you mentioned, two great programs, and both fortunately I had the chance to play with and be at.
1: Well, back when I was broadcasting college hockey, Dean Blaze was actually doing color commentary on the radio in Grand Forks, but he obviously was the head coach. Scott Sandelin was the assistant coach. Give us an idea just of a little taste of what the tradition at North Dakota is all about.
2: Yeah, you always I grew up, like you had mentioned, going there and watching my father's teams when he was the coach at Notre Dame. He would take his Bantam team, which is the U-15s, and go and watch a series there and just see the tradition and see the energy and the life in the building. And so I would be the water boy, you know, for those teams, or a stick boy or whatever, and go watch those games. And so I had always wanted to go there. And then my first year playing junior hockey, accepted the tryout or whatever it is, the fly down to go view the college, and really wanted to go there. And that was the only one I ever took. I was scouted by quite a few, but really wanted to go there. And like you mentioned, Dean Blaze was the coach there. Really, really gritty, hard coach, and really demanded hard work. And I think I learned a lot as far as work ethic in those 4 years at North Dakota. And the tradition there, like you had also mentioned, is it's one of the top college hockey programs. And for good reason. They get a lot of players. They recruit well. Obviously, the building now and everything with the organization, with the school there. It's just the tradition there. It really meant a lot to me at the time, and still does. And I think everybody that goes through there is proud to be a member of the Fighting Sioux, now the Fighting Hawks.
1: Related to all of that, obviously, is the fact that your brother Jason also played there, and so you guys obviously grew up playing together. What was it like to have a brother that also extended his career to that high of a level?
2: Yeah, that was really neat for me to get a chance. He came in as a freshman when I was a sophomore, so I got to play three seasons.

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1: Story tradition of the Rangers also.
2: So in the morning you didn't think you were playing or you didn't know?
1: I didn't know. No, he had said, well, they were still going through some things, and I thought there was a good chance that I was going to play, but there was a couple guys dinged up, and I think my versatility helped a little bit that I could play center and play the wing, and so they had me warm up with a line, but they weren't really sure if somebody was going to play or not, and I ended up fortunately for me, it worked out in my favor.
2: You skate hard in the morning. Skate that day?
1: I sure did. Every practice when I was up there at first, especially, you're kind of, you know, you're happy to be there, and it feels like you just have to, you know, give your best at all times, which you should do nonetheless everywhere. But it was a special feeling and just a different feel, especially being up in MSG.
2: But the other part of it is you didn't have time to think about it, as you said. And I remember a story here in San Jose at the Cal Palace back when the Sharks played there. I watched Brian Butsy Erickson skate as hard as you could imagine for at least an hour after practice. Somebody got sick in the afternoon. He had to go in. And I'm thinking, he's not going to have anything left in the third period. Guess what? He scored 2 goals in the third period.
1: Yeah, it happens like that sometimes too. As coaches too, sometimes, especially at the American League level, I've learned in the last few years, being a coach there, you can skate guys in the morning, and then so many things can happen with call-ups and injuries and such like that. I've seen guys, we've skated for, like you mentioned, 30, 40 minutes, and then it just turns out someone gets called up and they're in. So anything can happen in this game, and fortunately for me, that was ended up in the lineup, which was good.
2: Well, Adam Graves was certainly the first San Jose Shark eventually that you started to get hooked up with. And I'm looking at your career, and you keep bumping into all kinds of people from different backgrounds. I suppose that's the case if you play for 24 teams. But first NHL goal coming for the Rangers, and it was in a victory, and it came against Dominik Hasek, of all people. Talk us through your first goal, if you remember it. Did it bounce off of your leg and you tell everybody it went top corner?
1: You're almost right on there, actually. You know what? My coach at the time, Ron Lowe, had said, you know what? Hit everybody when you're out there. Be as physical as you can. You can skate, so just make sure you're finishing checks. And then when you go to the net, make sure you stop. And so you might play left wing. You might play right wing. You can play center. And so I think I was playing left wing in my second game. I think I played right wing the first game, and I could play center. And I just remember it was a shot on the net, and I was playing left wing as a right-hand shot and went to the back post and stopped, and it actually went off Hasek's pad, and then it did hit me in the shin pad, but I did have two or three whacks at it, and I was staying there until it went in, and it on about the third whack it went in. So it's a good lesson to teach players now, and just what he had told me at the time, the coach, was, you know, go hard to the net, be around there, and basically I cleaned up my own rebound, which was good. And obviously, it was an exciting time. I think we got thumped in the game. I think that was the third goal in a 6-3 or 6-2 loss or something. But, yeah, something you'll always have with you. I still have the first goal plaque there from the Rangers that I look upon, you know, every once in a while in my office, which is great. But, yeah, memories long time ago, but one that I won't forget.
2: Well, you had 3 career goals. Your second one came on the road in Columbus, and one of the guys who got an assist on that was Manny Malhotra, who, of course, with the Vancouver Canucks organization, you'd later hook up with him, but he's another ex-Shark that has spent some time in San Jose. So you got a lot of people that can tell you all about this city.
1: Yeah, great guy. He was a really good teammate, and Manny is actually the head coach in Abbotsford for this year, where I was had signed for a couple more years before the Sharks called me to interview for this, so I was excited to get back with him. Great guy, really good teammate, and another good former Ranger.
2: One of the reasons why I think that you might have been inserted and recalled at that time was because of Ron Lowe, because he already knew you. You played for him in Houston, did you not? So I want to talk about that issue of trust between coach and player, the fact that that is so important, it seems, in any player's career.
1: Yeah, Ron was an honest, hard guy, but really, really honest, and he'd kind of lay it out for you what he wanted, and I think he was fair in that way. You knew what was expected of you, so I think you came in, he got to know you a little bit, he said, okay, this is what we want from you, if you do this, you're going to

0: play. If you don't, you probably won't. He laid it out for me, be as physical as you can. And up until that point, I hadn't really. I tried to kind of be a skilled player, and he kind of instilled that physicality. He said, well, you have pretty good size. You should be hitting everybody. You can skate. You can really shoot. So I want you to shoot the puck. I want you to hit people. Be a little bit pesty and whatever. And I think that, had I not played like that for him in Houston, I wouldn't have signed with the Rangers the next year when he got the job. And I wouldn't, I may have made it another way, but I wouldn't have played for the Rangers for him had I not shown him that I could do what he asked of me. So I think it's important, the clarity between coach and player, the honesty. And, I think I learned that in that situation. And having been on the other side of it, like you mentioned, being the player, playing in a certain style for the coach definitely helps, and showing that you can play different roles, I think, helped me in being versatile, being more of a checker, and then ended up making the NHL through that route rather than being more of a skilled guy.
1: But also playing 19 years and playing for all of those teams, 24 in your professional career in North America and in Europe, you have to have a unique kind of understanding of that guy that's sort of a borderline player, the guy that's really good in the American Hockey League. And then he gets recalled and he's a top line guy there. And then they're asking him to be on the fourth line and penalty killer, or they're giving him two shifts and then sending him back to the AHL. Don't you think you understand that person's psyche more than maybe most other people?
0: For sure. I think that's one of the things that I think has really helped me in being in those different situations. Like signing with the Rangers, we didn't have a ton of prospects in that time. So I think I was a prospect for them in, the fact that I was probably going to get a chance to play some games, and that was good. But then I had to kind of work my way back up, being undrafted, go to the American League, kind of prove that you kind of can play that style. Play a top couple line role in the American League, but then when you get called up, remember those checking habits and being on the top of the puck and on the right side of the puck, and make sure you finish checks and then reload, track, get back, be physical. And then the versatility definitely helps. And I think that's something that can really help players nowadays, is being able to play the wing if you're a centerman, being able to take some faceoffs if you're a winger. Play in different situations, kill some penalties. If you're not going to be on the top power play unit, you got to make sure that you can kill some penalties so you can get out on the ice that way. So I think it's important to kind of be versatile and not kind of be painted with one brush as a player.
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1: We're getting to know Jeff Ulmer, assistant coach of the San Jose Sharks, on this edition of Shark Spotlight. Looking at all the people you played for, the coaches you played for, I mean, I'm going to go through it. After your time with the Rangers, you ended up going to the American Hockey League, a couple of teams, and finally went over to Europe. But you played for John Paddock. You played for Bruce Cassidy. You played for Rich Chernomaz, who was a very good AHL player in his own right. Jim Hughes, who's got a couple of kids that are pretty good players. And you also played not only with Mark Messier and Adam Graves, but against all of these greats. One of the games that you played, you scored a goal, was the night that Mario Lemieux went crazy for Pittsburgh. But also, you played with people like Peter Forsberg in Sweden. What about what you learned from all of these different players? What is it that crystallizes what makes a player great?
0: Different things with different guys. I think you mentioned some of them, Messier, Graves over here. But then also over in Europe, like you had mentioned, Peter Forsberg. He was trying to come back from an injury at the time, so it wasn't really the best version of Peter. But just his professionalism, his commitment to being great in practice and after practice really taught me a lot. Puck protection, he would want to stay out after practice and grab a few of us and be like, hey, let's go do this. And this is what helped me be effective in the NHL level, and that really helped. And that's something that stuck with me, and I teach players now, are things that guys like Peter showed me. Also Theo Fleury, really good along the wall. For a small guy, you wouldn't think he would be, but really good along the wall, and some of the lessons he taught me I still remember. And then some of the years in Europe as an older player, in my late 30s even, getting to play with guys like Victor Hedman, Matt Zuccarello, Alexander Barkov, when these guys were 17, 18 years old, their draft years, that was valuable too, because you just see the next wave of players and how good, and especially seeing like Barkov this year win the Stanley Cup and how far he's come. Just being able to play with some of these older players and learn in that way, and then seeing this young generation, this new generation of players that are special in their own right, the Hedmans, the Barkovs, even Zuccarello, can mention him. Just a really different perspective being an older player and seeing the young wave come in. So rewarding to see them have success, and definitely I value the experiences in playing with all those different players.
1: What about the idea that you're now maybe going to coach the sons of guys that you played with? I mean, Nicholas Havlid was one of your teammates in Linköping, and his son is property of the San Jose Sharks, not here at the moment, but what do you think of that?
0: Really cool. He was one of the most, like you mentioned, 24 teams, how many hundred players that is that I've played with. Havlid was one of the most committed players that I played with. So he's obviously got good bloodlines. His father was one of the guys that would straight from practice, he would go and hit the stair climber or something for an hour, just a crazy, in shape, really committed defenseman. So, that's obviously, as you keep going along and getting older, you see some of the sons of some of the guys you played with and played against. And it's cool because you can see the similarities between them and remember and give you good fond memories. But also, yeah, it makes you feel a little bit older for sure. But, it's rewarding and fun to see.
1: All the talk about young guys like Hedman that you saw very young and players like that probably was around the time when you started to think about coaching, I would imagine, because you were a veteran player. Obviously, you were in Europe. You were certainly having an adventure with all these great places you played in. But was that right around the time when you started to evaluate young players and start to look and watch what the coaches were doing and thinking, maybe I want to do this myself?
0: Yeah, I remember being, I think it was my third or fourth to last season, I think my 15th or 16th season of going over there. And, I was in my late 30s now, and I had never thought about coaching up until that point. And then it just, you kind of, you've been around for so long, you see, the young kids come in, and I'd be 30, whatever it was, 37, 38, and you look over and you got a 17-year-old on your one wing and an 18-year-old or something on the other wing. So you can naturally see that the coach is putting you with, some inexperienced players hoping to gain from your experience. So after practices, I would stay on with guys and show them some things and just tell them, hey, this is what's worked for me, this might work for you, let's try and do this. And some of these players, especially the young guys in Europe, they had never been around high level coaching or high level players. And so by the end of my career there in my late 30s, I was no longer in the KHL or the SHL or the Top Finnish League or Switzerland. It was the Alps League, the Austrian League, the Danish League. And so these leagues, some of these guys hadn't had top level coaching. So I kind of took it upon myself to show them some tips and show them some things that might have worked. Whether it worked or not, I'm not sure, but I'd like to think it did. But they appreciated it, and then I kind of got the bug in me that maybe I should try and do this and help some other players. I think I did like a little bit of a blog type thing where I just put some tips and things for players, and I think that gained a little bit of traction, and then that kind of got my name out there. And my last couple of years, I was just kind of adding things to my resume as I was continuing to play. I was still in shape and could play, even into my 40s. I had just turned 40, I think, and was about to turn 41 when the Coyotes called and kind of offered me a skills position and some hockey ops stuff. And so I was going to continue playing for as long as I could until I got the offer that I wanted outside of playing in professional hockey. And I wanted to add a bunch of things to my resume, but I also wanted to help some young players along, and I feel like I did a pretty good job of that, and I think that prepared me for the next version of my career, which is the coaching side.
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1: We're talking to Jeff Ulmer, Sharks assistant coach, and you talked about moving on to Arizona with the Coyotes. Who did you know in the organization? I suspect that all your years in hockey, you probably knew somebody.
0: Yeah, I knew a few guys, and just from playing golf in the summers and skating in the summers a little bit. And I think it was Steve Sullivan that contacted me at first, and then I think he had passed my number on to their hockey ops person, and then he called me for a job opportunity. And I just went in, I was planning on maybe even going back for another year, for year 20, over to Europe. But they called and we talked, and I think they kind of molded a position for me that was, it was a skill development position, but also kind of a coach's assistant, where I did a lot of the skated the injured players and prepared the practice plan for Tockett and his staff there in Arizona for a few years. So that was good for me. And at the time, I had just had my first daughter. She was one, or just had turned one. So it was kind of time for me to stop taking the family over to Europe and try and get something a little bit more stable and get going on the coaching side, I think. So looking back, it was a good time for me to switch over and quit the playing career and get going on the coaching side, and I'm glad with how it's turned out.
1: Well, since you brought up family, I was going to ask you, how much of this journey was your wife and your family on with you?
0: Yeah, my wife hadn't been out of Canada, the U.S., or I think it was Dominican or something for one vacation, and then she ended up moving to, I think, 8 or 10 different countries with me, from Russia to Finland to Sweden to Switzerland, to all these places. So my first daughter, who turns 8 in about 5 days here, she was born overseas. My second to last season, she was born in Glasgow in Scotland. And then I have a 5-year-old also, almost 5, and she was born in Arizona. So they've been with me, for the last few years of playing, for my first daughter, and then the second daughter, just the last, my last two stops in Arizona and then in Abbotsford. But my wife's been a trooper, having to pack and unpack, and Robin does a lot for the family, for sure, and it's kind of enabled me to chase this dream, and this is the next spot, which I'm very excited for.
1: One thing that certainly had to be a factor in the latter stages, especially in your playing career, was that even though you weren't officially a coach, as you said, you were doing some tips with some of the younger guys, especially in Europe, that hadn't had the coaching yet. That brings up another topic, the idea that in the American Hockey League, John McCarthy's team here with the San Jose Barracuda has a whole group of guys that are, on average, younger than an NCAA team most of the time. But you have one or two guys that have a little bit of experience that go there with the right attitude and are able to be good mentors for these guys. Tell us about the importance of that in your mind.
0: You need that. I think it's tough. The guys go through college, they go through junior, but there's never really that, that experienced player, because they're all around the same age. So I think it's important that you have some guys that have been through it. They've been in the situation where they're prospects, and then they've been in the situation where they're kind of, a little bit older, and they got the new young wave coming in and pushing them. And so how do they react to that? Because it changes. When you're a fresh-faced kid that's, a big-time prospect, you're going to get a lot of opportunities. And then all of a sudden, the next year there's 2 or 3 more guys coming to push you. And so it's how do you react in those situations? What can you gain from that experience of now being pushed? I mean, you've got to still stay in shape and have that drive that you had as a rookie. And I think it helps to have these older guys that have been through that and been on the other side of it and experienced that. And, J-Mac and his staff, and I've seen it in the past too. It's very beneficial to have these older guys. And like I mentioned, playing with guys like Adam Graves, like you mentioned, and Peter Forsberg, and these guys, that it's a similar situation where they can, share what they've learned, and it's valuable. You always take the credibility from an older player, and the experience factor is definitely beneficial for young players.
1: And of course, you know J-Mac and the staff, and Texas Arena and all that because of your 3 years with Abbotsford, where Justin Bailey spent a little bit of time, obviously. Tell us about transiting from being in player development with the Coyotes organization and then getting involved in the day-to-day coaching aspects with Abbotsford.
0: I loved it. I loved the the skill development and player development was good at the time to kind of get in and see the different areas of how NHL hockey and the hockey operations works. For me, having played for so long and over 1,000 games as a player, it was just, I was so used to being in the mix and being on the bench and being kind of in the decision making stage, and being able to run a special team was valuable for me, and working with the forwards, I still got that development side. I still got the skill development side because I love to do that. I do that after practice and before practice anyways. But just being in the mix and in the heat of the action and having to make decisions, and now you have the goalie pulled, and just the strategy of that, in my character and being such a sports fan and being in the mix and that I missed that a little bit with just the skill development and the player development. So being on the side now where you're on the bench and you're in the heat of the moment, I think that was very valuable to me, and I love the part of that and the competition and the strategy. And I love the last few years, and I'm looking forward to doing that here in San Jose.
1: We're talking to Jeff Ulmer, Sharks assistant coach. And being a sports fan and growing up in Saskatchewan, you probably had to at least maybe peek at the Saskatchewan Rough Riders every once in a while in the CFL. But who were your favorite hockey teams growing up?
0: Well, we were close to Calgary. You know, I think it's 6 hours each way from between Winnipeg and Calgary. So there isn't an NHL team, obviously, in Saskatchewan. So there are the Rough Riders. So a lot of people are fans there. But I was a hockey fan. Actually, I grew up, you know, the Oilers were good back in the early 80s, obviously. And when I was kind of, I was born in the late 70s. But I was still a Red Wings fan. I liked Steve Yzerman. He was my favorite player. So I followed the Red Wings and loved the Red Wings. And then they had the Russian Five, and they were really just kind of fascinating to watch. So for me, growing up as a Red Wings fan, it was great. And then I actually got the chance to play against them when I was with the Rangers, which was really cool. So, Red Wings for me was my team.
1: Also had to be pretty cool that in the heyday of the Oilers, Marc Messier obviously was one of the critical people. And then you played with him. That had to be something special.
0: Yeah, that was great. And it was neat that Glenn Anderson was around too. I'm not sure. I didn't play with him, but he was around some of the home games. So I got to hang out with him if I went out for dinner or something with Messier a few times. So that was kind of neat. But yeah, it's kind of when you get up there and, you know, you're playing with a legend like that, you kind of forget about it after a while. But definitely the first few times he was probably sick of me asking him questions for sure.
1: Jeff Ulmer is with us, new Sharks assistant coach. And before we get to your role today, I'm looking at all these teams, and you played in some amazing cities in some interesting leagues. The Alps League was kind of a unification of several of the smaller leagues, and that's the team you played with last in your pro playing career. Did you have a favorite place to play? Did you have a favorite city?
0: They're all so unique. In speaking about the Alps, it was... There's memories I have from each spot. Definitely the Alps League was the memory I have is just on the bus driving up the mountains. Like you're winding up these mountains to go play at the top of a ski hill, basically. And then you wind down after. So you definitely don't want to look out the window if you get a little queasy with the bus trips. So that was something there. Switzerland's beautiful, really cool country to live in. I loved that. Obviously Russia was good with the paydays, but other than that, I wasn't huge fan. I loved Sweden and Finland, really, really similar to living in Canada. And then Germany, Austria, I learned how to speak German, took some classes, so that really helped me in those cities. And living there was very similar to living over here in North America. So I would say those were some of the highlights of my playing time in Europe.
1: So Ryan Warsawski is the boss behind the bench, and he obviously has some ideas as to what he wants his assistant coaches to do. What are you going to be doing mostly with the San Jose Sharks organization?
0: I think that's still kind of evolving. I think I'd spoken to War, so obviously in our interview process was really impressive. He's a really impressive guy, really smart guy. Really kind of motivated me to win this position and be a part of it. And I had mentioned to him, I'm, you know, willing to do whatever it is. And I know that's a cliche, but I've said that to him directly. And I think, you know, at first it's going to be, you know, some of the face-off stuff, a little bit of neutral zone, some overtime stuff. And development's obviously going to be a huge part of what I do. I think we all know some of the players that are coming in on the forward side especially. And I think the importance of working with these guys and making sure that we develop them and to be, you know, great players and also great teammates and big character guys, which they are, is going to be a big part of my day-to-day focus as well. So I think, you know, and then helping out on the special teams, I think would be something that I would be looked upon to do. But literally, you know, I know I said it in my interview process and say it to people, I'm willing to do whatever it is to help the staff, and excited about it, and really, really excited to get going.
1: It's kind of interesting because through my years in pro hockey, American Hockey League, NHL here, I always remember the balance. Some people say that development equals winning. And then other people say winning equals development. And it's kind of a combination of both. Your job in the NHL is to win. And I wanted to ask about what you're going to have to probably go through with some young guys, whether it's Macklin Celebrini or Will Smith or a player that's not as heralded, to have to be at the NHL level and develop at the same time. It seems like that's a pretty hard thing to do, especially when, even if they were star players before, they come to the NHL and they find out that it's not as easy and they're going to have some tough days.
0: Yeah, I think it'll evolve, and it's kind of a moving target. I mean, winning is it's the NHL level. It's a business. It's important that you win, but I also think that it's important to, you know, to get the most, like, how can we develop these young players to be great San Jose Sharks this year also, and not just, you know, 3-4 years down the line. You want them to contribute to the team and be a big part of the team environment and the team culture. Not just, you know, 2-3 years down the road, but how can we, you know, get them to be valuable once they first get here? And that's kind of, you know, things that I look at, and how can we, you know, hit the ground running. And like you mentioned, it's going to be a process for sure. There's going to be some bumps in the road, but there is for veteran players too. So I think it's important. You know, you work with them, you spend time with them, but you have to be prepared to let them, you know, make mistakes, and you know they're going to make a few mistakes, and it's just not to, you know, like you hear, take the stick out of their hands or you know, be too hard on them, but you also have to find that fine line where you can, you know, they don't have a certain set of rules that the other players don't have, so they got to learn within the team and be the best San Jose Sharks that they can be for this season also. So that's an important part of it.
1: Isn't another important thing is during the hard conversations, which you're obviously going to have at times, that this player will respond because he knows that you believe in them?
0: Yeah, I think you have to be personable, you have to be credible, and you have to be honest, and they have to kind of get a feel for what you're like and know that you're genuine in what you're trying to say, because while I haven't been at a level that, you know, Macklin or Will are currently at, obviously they're special players, but at the same time, you have to, you know, believe in what you're teaching them and believe in what you're doing and know that what you're teaching them and coaching them to do is going to, you know, help them in the long run. And I think the quicker that you can be, you know, gain that respect and gain the trust of the player and kind of work as a partnership with them and not just you telling them to do something, I think they have to buy into it and be, you know, it's a partnership. So that's going to be one thing that's going to be a focus for me, is building these relationships and gaining their trust, and then having them, you know, work hard and work hard in yourself too, like bring your work ethic to the table and roll up your sleeves and get with them and see if you can figure out a way that they can contribute immediately.
1: We're really excited for all of this to happen. We really appreciate the time you gave us today, and thanks for the insight, and we wish you the very best.
0: Thanks, Dan. Excited to get started.
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1: The sounds of skates shaving up the ice, sticks on pucks, the smell of hockey in the air. It's like that every single day in the state of Minnesota, and the San Jose Sharks are coming back to the scene of one of their greatest triumphs this season to face off against a team that is bound and determined to strike a chord of revenge back the other way. It's the San Jose Sharks and the Minnesota Wild, next on the San Jose Sharks Audio Network.
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1: Good evening, everyone, and welcome to Grand Casino Arena in St. Paul, Minnesota, the state of hockey. The San Jose Sharks face off against the Minnesota Wild for the second time and final time in this city this season. The last time these two teams played, we had ourselves a dandy of a game that was awfully entertaining from the Sharks fans' point of view, but awfully disappointing from the fans of the Minnesota Wild's view of things. I'm Dan Marcinowski, along with Jamal Mayers. And Jamal, back here in Minnesota once again. It's always a great atmosphere. We're coming off of Hall of Fame weekend, in which Joe Thornton was honored by the entire hockey world and enshrined where he belongs in Toronto at the Hockey Hall of Fame. An amazing weekend. Several of us were there, and we had a wonderful experience. And now tonight, it's back to business for the San Jose Sharks.
3: Obviously been rolling as of late, so They've been doing a really nice job of playing together. And what's been most impressive is that they've been able to duplicate it, and they have a formula for success that's rooted in defending first. And they're comfortable now, it seems, in these closer type of games. And I think they've, the good thing for me is that they're no longer surprising teams. So teams know that the Sharks are much better than they were last year. And yet they're still finding ways. I think the fact that they have two lines that can produce offensively has really helped.
1: Well, those two lines have certainly been exciting, and we know all about the top one. Macklin Celebrini right near the top of the NHL in scoring at center with Will Smith and Tyler Toffoli on the wings. But I think maybe one of the most important groups has been Wennberg along with Philip Kurashev playing together. And the good news tonight is that William Eklund, after sitting out the last couple of games with an injury, joins them and makes the Sharks a stronger team.
3: Absolutely. I think the fact that those three have developed a tremendous amount of chemistry and familiarity, and they play the game very similarly. And I think that the way that Wenny's able to hold on the pucks to defend, the way that Eklund has been an absolute force this season down low, I think he's surprising a lot of people how strong he is on pucks. And I think Kurashev does a nice job of playing off of them and finding those quiet areas on the ice. And talking to him a few weeks ago, he made a great point. He said, you know, yeah, I am able to find those soft areas, but it doesn't happen unless they're able to hold on to it long enough for me to get there. So I thought that was an interesting take on his part in regard to why they're having success as a line.
1: Well, that is an interesting take, because I think it's the strength of both Wennberg and Eklund to make sure that they can buy time until they get some help, until Kurashev places himself in a position where he can make his best play.
3: Yeah, and I think the best part about that for that line is, you know, is that Ryan has chosen a lot of times, it's difficult on the road obviously, but when he's matched up against the other team's top lines very often. And I think that the fact that they're forcing those top players on the other teams to play in the defensive zone is the easiest way to defend, you know, make them defend. And I think that that's the mentality that they've taken, and it's worked well.
1: San Jose is 7-6-3 on the season, 17 points. They're fifth in the Pacific, they're 11th in the West, and they're definitely in the conversation in the hockey world. One of the most impressive parts about this structured defensive style of hockey is that the Sharks have allowed two goals or less in six straight games. The last three, they've only allowed one. And it's been a long time since we can look at a whole series of Sharks consecutive games to find those kinds of numbers.
3: Yeah, I think sometimes when you're a team that has to defend well, there's a certain confidence and focus that they have now in regard to how they want to defend. I think Ryan's done a nice job of getting everybody on board, of everybody understanding what their responsibilities are, so that there is predictability, not only offensively, but defending-wise, and understanding that it's okay sometimes just to keep them to the outside. Other teams, you know, teams are playing, are going to push. They're going to have offensive zone time. I think this group has done a really good job of being comfortable in those moments when that does happen.
1: Minnesota is 7-7-3 on the season. Like the Sharks, they've got 17 points. They're in fifth place in the Central Division and 12th in the Western Conference. So these two teams essentially have very similar records. Wild are coming off a shutout over Calgary, 2-0 on Sunday right here at Grand Casino Arena, as Jesper Wallstedt made 36 saves, getting his second career shutout. Marcus Johansson played in his 1,000th NHL game, and he'll be honored for that tonight in a pregame ceremony. But the big guys were the guys that were doing it, not only the goaltending, not only the defense, but Jamal, we have two players, Matt Boldy and Kirill Kaprizov, who've been doing it all season.
3: Yeah, and just special players, very different players. I think the one thing about Kirill that if you haven't seen him play, obviously you see the points and everything jumps off the page, but it's his ability to compete. He's a smaller guy, but he gets his nose dirty, goes to the tough areas, tremendously skilled, obviously, and gifted. And Matt Boldy, took him a little bit to find his feet. He is a bigger guy, unreal shot, really good at holding on to pucks and creating offense from virtually nothing. And I think that managing the puck will be very important, because that line can score, and those two play well with each other. And when they're not on the same line together, but they play well for their respective teams. And I think having Matt Zuccarello back has really helped Kaprizov.
1: That really is going to make a difference in tonight's game, as Kaprizov was by himself, not with Matt Zuccarello in tow for the first game between these two teams. That was on October the 26th when the Sharks had the amazing overtime, the 6-5 win in which Macklin Celebrini got the game-winning goal. But he was only on the ice for a few seconds in overtime.
4: Meanwhile, three other guys were out there for 3 minutes and 47 seconds. So we know that that's not a recipe for victory again, especially with Zuccarello back on the lineup and a few other changes coming for the Sharks as well. San Jose had to make one roster move as William Eklund was activated and so reassigned to the AHL was right winger Ethan Cardwell. Vinny Iorio has already been reassigned to the American League on conditioning, and so things have kind of smoothed out as far as the roster is concerned. When we come back, we will go through the rest of our roster report as we are in the state of hockey, the Sharks against the Minnesota Wild. Back after this on the San Jose Sharks Audio Network.
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4: Time now for the roster report for the San Jose Sharks and the Minnesota Wild. Our roster report is brought to you by Kaiser Permanente. Get care like a pro with Kaiser Permanente, official team physicians of the San Jose Sharks. Well, Jamal, the Sharks activated Nick Leddy, too. I neglected to mention that a few moments ago. He sat out the last 9 games with an injury. Not ready quite to go yet, but he is activated, is available if needed, but he's going to be sitting it out tonight. Also, Timothy Liljegren will not be playing, and Ryan Warsawski was pointed this morning about needing a little bit more from his game in recent days.
3: Yeah, I think it was more about a consistency level, not just game to game, but shift to shift. And so, you know, no one's exempt. I think that that is the proper way to do things. If, you know, they have a plethora of D right now, obviously, here that are playing well, and it's incumbent upon every individual to bring their A game, and if not, they won't be in the lineup.
4: Ethan Cardwell was reassigned to the American Hockey League San Jose Barracuda to make room with a roster move that placed William Eklund on the active list, and other changes will occur. With Liljegren out, who's going to play with Dmitry Orlov? Well, it's going to be Shakir Mukhamadulin. That is a very interesting defensive pair that they've really wanted to put together this season. Mukhamadulin is a left-handed shot, and he can play on the right side. And that's exactly the way it's going to look today, as they will play together in NHL action in that fashion. Talking to Ryan Warsawski about what he expects from that pairing, the head coach of the Sharks had some comments.
5: Orly is a veteran guy. He's been around a long time, seen a lot of hockey. He's the right guy to help this young man, you know, continue to develop and help him through the games and the ups and downs of games and the mistakes. And you know, it's not going to be a perfect game on either side of it. So he's seen it all. So I think he can really help. You know, play with Muck, calm him down at times and push him at times, and just like we do as coaches. But I think when you're live, you're doing it and with live bullets and with a partner, it can help you a lot more.
4: Orlov's been around a long time, Jamal, and that's really going to help Mukhamadulin, especially there is no language barrier between the two of them. And you know, you might say that you laugh at that, but that's a really big deal, especially the way that they can communicate off the ice when they're sitting after between shifts and talking about what needs to be done.
3: Yeah, that'll certainly help, and I think especially because Mukhamadulin will be playing on his offside, so he'll be on his backhand quite a bit. He looks comfortable in that situation. A lot of guys can't play their offside. He's one of the few that can, so it's a huge compliment to him and his ability to see the ice. I love the way he moves the puck. I love the way he defends. He's a long, big guy, long stick, has a good stick defensively. You have a tendency to really want these bigger guys to be physical. That's not him. He defends with his feet, defends with his stick positioning and his body position. But you're also seeing the offensive side of his game and his ability to look through the first layer of through the neutral zone and look, see how far he can stretch things. And I think he has great vision out there as well.
4: Well, that's where the mind comes in, too, because he thinks quickly on the ice and he always seems to be in position.
3: Absolutely. He's a smart defenseman, and I think that, you know, they found a good one. So, you know, he's been playing well lately.
4: Well, that's one story. Meanwhile, the defense definitely has been cleaned up lately. Coach Warsawski, who will be joining us on Coach's Chalkboard later, spoke to the media this morning and talked about how things have been a lot more structured in the defensive zone.
5: Yeah, there's more predictability in our game on both sides of the puck, I think, has been the biggest thing. We've obviously, you know, got some chemistry going with some lines. I think that helps. More emphasis on, obviously, the other side of the puck, and I think our guys are doing a pretty good job. You know, have an understanding with game management more so than maybe D-zone coverage, but we're starting to learn, you know, when to make a play, when not to make a play has been the biggest thing.
4: Sometimes you have to do that under pressure, and they're starting to learn that, and it's good to see.
3: Yeah, and I call it time, score, situation. Well, what's the score? How much time's left? Situation as in, you know, where are we within the game? You know, and managing the puck and putting the puck in good areas is a part of your growth as a group. and as an individual.
4: And as part of that, to the, what we hear about all the time in this game, that, you know, when you look at it from up top, you realize you have more time than you thought you had?
3: Absolutely, and I think it's situation specific as well. And, you know, sometimes you're just protecting your position. Sometimes you're understanding you're at the end of your shift. Other teams had the momentum. It's not the time to be cute. It's the time to be a little bit safer, a little bit smarter. And I think that they're growing as a group and figuring out those nuances.
4: One interesting thing we just noticed here in the morning or at the pregame skate, we were expecting that Alex Nedeljkovic was going to get the start in goal, but Yaroslav Askarov was the first goaltender out, so we're going to have to wait and see if there's some sort of announcement related to that or a last-minute goalie change. We'll have to wait and see.
3: Yeah, I agree. I think that it's pretty telling who comes out first, but we'll see what happens when the game gets going.
4: Either way, Askarov, very, very solid lately, 4-4-1 in 9 games played. He was spectacular in his last outings. And, of course, Nedeljkovic has been a really outstanding citizen as well this season. So either way, the Sharks have been getting great goaltending. And part of that gets back to that structure you talked about, Jamal, because the goalies are seeing the puck and they're making that first save with confidence and the defense is doing its job.
3: Yeah, there's going to be breakdowns. There's going to be opportunities for the opposition. I think that you need your goaltenders to be solid. And I think they both would admit they didn't start the season great. I think they've been much, much better as of late, and then you're seeing the results and the wins because of it.
4: Well, that is the roster report from the Sharks side of things. Now we'll talk a little bit about the Minnesota Wild. Virtually the same group of people are going to be playing tonight, but their top line is a little different than the last time we saw them. Kirill Kaprizov and Marco Rossi play together, but Matt Zuccarello gets on the right-wing side of that. And that means that Marcus Johansson, who's playing in his 1,000 first game tonight, will be alongside Joel Eriksson Ek and Matt Boldy, and that line is a scary line.
3: Yeah, they are. They bring so much. You know, obviously you've got guys that can hold on to pucks, you've got guys that have the size, and you've got guys that can create. And so I think that, you know, their top three lines can all produce offensively. So, you know, Tarasenko can still shoot that puck. Boldy will be a handful for the D, and Rossi's really coming along, and I think having Zuccarello back has really helped Kaprizov.
4: Yeah, it also helps slot everybody where the coaching staff led by John Hines wants to put the players. Ryan Hartman's a tough third-line center to play against, and he's got Tarasenko, who, as Jamal just told you, can still really snipe and put the puck in the net. And Vinny Hinostroza is a sort of a Swiss Army knife there. He can fill in a lot of different roles. So through three lines, this hockey team is very, very solid. Looks like Jake Middleton continues to be out with a day-to-day situation on the injury list, but their top 4D is as good as any in the hockey. Jonas Brodin and Jared Spurgeon, the captain of the team, and then rookie Zeev Bouyam, who's right there with Sam Dickinson among the up-and-coming young defensive stars in the game, alongside another guy that's just had a great career here, Brock Faber. He had 3 assists in that crazy 6-5 Sharks overtime win back on October the 26th, and you know that his first pass is going to be good.
3: Yeah, they have defense that are all mobile. They're not massive, big guys. They all can skate. They all defend with their legs, and they're dangerous offensively, so as a winger, you're going to have to be aware of where they are because they have, on every pairing, a guy who can jump up and create offense.
4: As for the goaltender, it'll be Filip Gustavsson in the nets with a 4-7-1 record, 1 shutout, and a 3.19 goals against average. As we noted, Yaroslav Askarov was the first goalie out when they came out for warm-ups a few minutes ago, so it looks like he's going to be playing in his 10th game of the season with a 4-4-1 overall record and a lowering goals against average that now is down to 3.56. We will continue with more. When we come back, Jamal Mayers will have the Toyota keys to the game. That's next on the San Jose Sharks Audio Network.
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4: It's time now for the Toyota Keys to the Game, brought to you, as always, by our good friends at Toyota. Proud sponsor of the San Jose Sharks, Toyota. Let's go places. And with the keys, let us go to Jamal Mayers.
3: Yeah, the first key for me is to take care of the puck. I'm talking about at the blue lines. They've got to make sure they're putting the puck in a good position. This is a team that will take advantage of your mistakes if you're not smart with that puck. Second one, be disciplined. Enough with the stick penalties. Let's make sure you're not taking too many penalties because this Minnesota power play is lethal. 4th in the entire National Hockey League at 29%. And finally, the third one is win the blue line 50-50 battles. We all know that Ryan wants this team to slash across, slash support, chip pucks behind their D. If you're not getting pucks behind them, you're not going to be able to use your speed, and that's the way they want to play. So look for that and see if they can win that battle and make huge strides in their offensive game.
4: Those should be keys to victory presented by Toyota, proud sponsor of San Jose Sharks hockey. Toyota, let's go places. We are in the state of hockey in St. Paul, Minnesota, and we'll be back in just a moment on the San Jose Sharks Audio Network.
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4: Welcome back to Minnesota. I'm Dan Rusinowski along with Sharks head coach Ryan Warsofsky. And Ryan, the last time you were here, you found out that you could keep guys on the ice for almost 4 minutes and still win the game. Obviously, that's not a recipe for doing things tonight.
6: Yeah, that's not, you know, obviously the recipe to win consistently. So some things we've got to continue to improve on. From last time we were in here, even to our last game, I know we won, but some things that we got to continue to work on and get better at and more consistent with. Obviously, we're getting results right now. We want to keep this thing going. Again, I think our best hockey is still ahead of us.
4: Three games in a row with one goal against and six in a row with two or less. That's pretty darn good defense in the NHL. What's been the key to the connectivity defensively?
6: You know, I think, you know, within our structure, guys are getting more comfortable. And I think, you know, that includes our goaltenders. And knowing where shots are coming from within your system, you're going to give up something. We feel pretty comfortable with the areas, you know, if we're going to give up shots, it's from the perimeter, and that's easier for the goaltender to make those saves. So I would say the chemistry is kind of gotten more connected in a sense with throughout our lineup and the way we want to play. So tonight's been a tough challenge. This is a team that gets to the net. They throw a lot of pucks to the net, similar to Florida, and as far as getting their big bodies in front. So we got to do a better job in front of our net tonight.
4: Plus, they got Zuccarello in the lineup, and he makes a huge difference in terms of just their ability to see things and make plays. How does that disrupt your kind of swarm defense, or the fact that you flood the zone and you're trying to defend that way?
6: Yeah, I think that's a big key, is we need to get on pucks quickly in the defensive zone and not let these guys get going, especially the skill with, like you said, the Zuccarellos, the Kaprizov, the Boldies. They're top six, really, that can really fly around the offensive zone and make things happen with their skills. So it's going to be important that we defend with purpose and we execute. And we have a chance to break out pucks, we execute. So we want to play fast. We want to get on our forecheck. That's where we have success.
4: So that's the game today. What about the Hall of Fame stuff over the weekend? It was really cool to see Jumbo get so emotional. Yeah. And all the players, everything was so classy.
6: Yeah, it was awesome. We watched it as a staff at a local restaurant here in Minnesota. They had it on the loudspeaker, and you know, all the speeches were great, and seeing Jumbo out there and how emotional he is, you know, it makes you emotional. It makes you see how much passion he had for the game, how much passion he has as a father and a husband, and I think what at the end of the day, how great of a human being he is what makes him so special. So it was a remarkable night. So happy for him and his family.
4: Well, one thing that happened that was kind of away from the cameras, I got a picture of it actually. These are things you kind of really, really enjoy. I see Mike Greer standing there with Jack Parker. Now, that was really special. Yeah. Jack Parker getting in the Hall of Fame, that was his coach.
6: Yeah.
4: And that's something you can relate to.
6: Yeah, for sure. I think that's, again, I've known Jack for a long time. A lot of ties to Boston University, and to see him finally get in was obviously special as well. And he looks great. Looks like he could still be coaching, and I'll be sure to tell him that this summer. So I know Mike, you know, Greer had a great time, and special for him. You know, I think I know how important Jack is to these former players of not just so much of a coach, but almost a father figure of who he was, and a legend that, you know, and the legacy that he left at BU is remarkable.
4: We'll see what happens tonight. Good luck.
6: Thanks, Dan.
4: And that's it for our Coach's Chalkboard Show. Stand by for the Sharks in the Wild, coming up next on the San Jose Sharks Audio Network.
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0: Celebrini moving in, shooting it. He scores! Mecca gets the game winner in overtime. Throws it in front. Palat the drive. Great save by Askarov. Plays the center to Foley. It's off the stick. Foley shoots. He scores!
1: 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It's game time. 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
2: From Grand Casino Arena in St. Paul, Minnesota, the San Jose Sharks embark on a three-game road trip that starts here in the state of hockey, post-Hall of Fame ceremonies for Joe Thornton, but in the midst of a streak of games in which the Sharks have been playing great hockey. Hi, everybody. I'm Dan Rusinowski, along with Jamal Mayers. Sharks, Jamal, have allowed two goals or less in six straight games, but only one in each of the last three. Macklin Celebrini also has scored the first goal for the team in each of the last three. A lot of things are firing correctly.
3: Yeah, they're defending extremely well. First off, they're getting great goaltending from both goaltenders. And then they're defending as a five-man unit, doing a really good job of doing exactly what Wayne Worsowski wants them to do. That swarm, get the early pins, and then be, you know, trust your teammates to be able to get out of the zone quickly and cleanly. And then having the patience and awareness and understanding of the time, the score, the situation that's allowing them to win these tight games.
2: Well, the Sharks welcome William Eklund back into the lineup, and obviously that's a very big plus for the Sharks' line with Philip Kurashev and Alex Wennberg playing on the wings. Right now at center ice, and on the ice actually here, everybody is cheering a young man who's not so young anymore. I remember when he first started in the league, but Marcus Johansson, who's probably the red-hottest member of the Wild team with a nine-game point-scoring streak, comes in here just playing his 1,000th game, and they are honoring him at center ice. Craig Leopold, the owner, coming out, and a whole bunch of ceremonies are going on as we speak. And I know you've had some experience with this guy over the course of time, seeing him play. What are your thoughts?
3: Well, first off, I'll tell you a funny story. The gentleman that's the GM of Minnesota Wild, who's presenting him
2: former
3: with that
2: Shark
3: stick,
2: great
3: I
2: Bill
3: remember
2: Grimmer.
3: His 1,000th game. And I actually said to Bill before the game, I said, enjoy it. The game's stopping for you tonight to recognize you. It doesn't stop for anybody, but it's stopping for you tonight. And, you know, it was a pretty cool moment to see him go through that. And it's a heck of an accomplishment for Johansson to get to 1,000 games.
2: Well, you played 915 games in your National Hockey League career. Didn't quite get to the 1,000 mark, but you know what sacrifice it takes to play this long.
3: Yeah, the dedication, the hard work, the professionalism that you have to year after year after year, not always leading your path for any player. And, you know, it kind of reminds me of how much he's actually sacrificed to be able to play that long.
2: Well, Johansson is in his 16th NHL season, and as I mentioned, he has a nine-game point-scoring streak. Of course, Kirill Kaprizov has got 6 points in the team's last four games, and on the Sharks' side of things, Will Smith has a four-game streak with 5 points in those contests, and Macklin Celebrini has goals in three straight and 6 points in those games. We will return to the state of hockey with more coverage right after this on the San Jose Sharks Audio Network.
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2: Special night for the fans here in Minnesota tonight as they honor Marcus Johansson for his 1,000th National Hockey League game. Ceremonies have just concluded, and we're just about ready to get this game started between the Sharks and the Wild. What a crazy game it was on October the 26th. The Sharks had an amazing finish in a 6-5 overtime win in which Macklin Celebrini scored a very memorable game winner. In that game, Michael Mesa also had his first NHL goal, and William Eklund had 2 goals and 1 assist. Eklund is coming back tonight after missing the last handful of games, a total of 4, with an injury. Right now, let us go down to ice level because it is time for the anthems.
5: And now, welcome tonight's guardian of the game, Chief Master Sergeant Lisa Erickson. Lisa began her career in 1988 with the United States Air Force and currently serves as a command senior enlisted leader with the Minnesota National Guard. Master Sergeant Erickson, thank you for all you've done for our country.
2: It is Military Appreciation Night here in Minnesota, and a nice round of applause for a member of our military.
5: Now, please remain standing remove your hats and welcome Sean DeCosmaker as he leads us in the Star-Spangled Banner.

0: And the home of the brave.
1: Longtime anthem singer John DeCausemaker belting it out. The Star-Spangled Banner on what is a military appreciation night here in Minnesota, and a night in which they are honoring Marcus Johansson for playing in his 1,000th game. Johansson can record a double-digit point streak for the first time in his career if he gets one tonight, and join Leo Carlsson as the second Swede this season with a 10-game run. Meanwhile, if you've ever wondered if anybody has scored the first goal of the game for the Sharks in four straight games, it has happened once. Jonathan Chichu did it. And that happened, of course, a number of years ago when he was playing for the Sharks. But Macklin with the first goal of the game for three straight contests. And he is, as always, red hot. 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Celebrate responsibly. We expected Alex Nedeljkovic to be in goal, but a surprise start. Yaroslav Askarov is in net to our left wearing the white road sweater. On defense, it'll be Mario Ferraro and veteran John Klingberg. And up front, Alex Wennberg at center with William Eklund on the right and Filip Kurashev on the left.
2: Yeah, and the Wild are going with their top guns with Rossi line with Kaprizov and Zuccarello and back end Bouillon and Faber and Gustafsson in the net.
1: Mitch Dunning and Garrett Rank are the referees. Steve Martin and Mark Shuchek are the linesmen. Here we go. First period is underway, and the Sharks move it to the middle of the ice, but a good back check there taken away by Rossi. Minnesota can't make the play as it's taken back there by Wennberg, and from the red line, he will flip one into the right-wing corner of the Wild zone. Just underway in the first period, Minnesota's Marco Rossi back to get it. Flips it out to center to Zuccarello. Checked by Klingberg at center. Banked it forward for Kaprizov. But that's a good job by the Sharks, Ferraro and Kurashev, to get back there and kind of outnumber him and get the puck back.
2: Yeah, really good job of the backside pressure and allowing the D to stay up. And Klingberg does a nice job getting that puck.
1: Sharks make the quick line change, but a pass misses Jeff Skinner, so it goes all the way down the ice. Icing against San Jose, but as you can tell with Skinner on the ice with his line mates Delandria and Graf, they are fresh because they just jumped on.
2: Yeah, the only one who's still out there is Klingberg, and he'll have to wait to try to get the change.
1: Now, Klingberg remains on the ice surface, as Jamal just told you, but it won't be long before that changes up. Face-off off to the left side of Yaroslav Askarov in net. To our left. Off the draw, Klingberg cuts behind his own net, eludes the check of Hartman, angles it forward. Graf gathers the puck and banks it around the forechecker and got it back to the Minnesota line. Ferraro and Klingberg come off. Now the defense has changed. It's Desharnais out there with Dickinson. Desharnais right away defending his man in front of the net, and Hinnestroza, a bouncing puck grabbed there by Desharnais. Two good defensive plays by Desharnais, and the Sharks able to break one out and move it from left to right. Desharnais gets it back on the right wing. Up to the blue line, shoots in. Skinner in forechecking now. Here's Macklin Celebrini stepping out of the ice for the very first time. Minnesota clears it beyond his reach, but it went off a Shark stick, so Sam Dickinson is back to control behind his own net. Boldy, Eriksson, Ek, and Marcus Johansson are out there. Tonight is game number 1001 for Johansson, and he was honored with a nice little ceremony before the game began. Johansson with the puck. Nine-game point scoring streak. Skates through center down the right. Cross the line, veers to his left. Sends it over near side. Boldy shoots it toward traffic, but it's off a stick of Spurgeon. It was in deep and went wide of the goal. Jared Spurgeon trying to get back, but Will Smith snaps one across the rink for the Sharks. He was trying to send it off the boards for Celebrini, but it's knocked back the other way. And icing is coming up against Minnesota. Pretty decent pace. Just about 2 minutes gone by in a scoreless first period, but no shots on goal yet.
2: Yeah, and I think, partner, we talked about it before the game and the pregame, that you got to be really aware of these Minnesota Wild defensemen. They'll all jump up. Every pair has one that will jump up. Obviously, Spurgeon in that first group, Bouillon in the second group, and Hunt will be a part of the offense as well. So as a winger, you got to be aware of where they are.
1: Right now, Adam Gaudette is on the ice with Barkley Goodrow and Ryan Reeves. Face-off left side.
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1: Wing side out to center ice where Kirill Kaprizov is met by the check from Kurashev. Minnesota still with the puck. Here's Damon Hunt. Slips by Klingberg. That's going to be a penalty on Klingberg as the stick comes out and he tugged at him a little bit. And so Minnesota's Damon Hunt, as you predicted, would jump up into the play and he just drew a penalty right there to the Sharks' John Klingberg.
2: Yeah, a really good job of getting up on the play and made a nice move just inside the blue line around Klingberg.
1: A two-minute hooking penalty against Klingberg. Again, you just reach out and tug the guy a little bit. The guy's going to see that referee, and it's going to get called right away.
2: Yeah, you've got to be careful where your stick is, and I think it gets stuck in there, and Hunt doesn't try to get it out of there. He knows that if he continues, he's going to get a call, and he did.
1: Well, Damon Hunt is only playing in his 17th NHL game, but he is a guy that can skate, and he is moving up the ice with the puck, as we say. Off the draw. Minnesota setting up on the power play. They shoot one to the net from the right wing circle. Stick save made by Askarov. This is a very dangerous power play for Minnesota and more dangerous now that the man with the puck, Matt Zuccarello, is back in action. This is his third game back from injury. As they throw it around the offensive zone, little drop for Spurgeon, moves away from Dellandrea. Down low under the corner, taken back now by Zuccarello. He stick handles up the boards, throws it across the rink, off the stick of Boldy and cleared by Mario Ferraro.
2: Great stick by Ferraro. Nice job at the top by Dellandrea, keeping them to half ice, forcing them just to use one side of the ice.
1: Here's Kirill Kaprizov wheeling around in the neutral zone. The $128 million man, as they like to call him here in Minnesota, sends one off the stick of Barkley Goodrow into San Jose territory. The Sharks pick up, they can't clear. Kaprizov whips it near side. Boldy walks to the circle, takes his time, stops, cuts to the corner, into the slot. Kaprizov got the one-time shot away off of Barkley Goodrow's stick, and the puck deflected wide away from Askarov. Kept in by the Minnesota team. They're well over 30% at home on the power play. Minnesota with 45 seconds to go in the man advantage, calmly throwing it around. Kaprizov almost lost his footing in the middle of the bump position. Now far side Boldy. He's got Eriksson Ek near side boards. Goes down low to Kaprizov, takes it back. Boldy shoots, tipped in front by Eriksson Ek, just wide of the goal. Now to about 30 seconds on the power play for Minnesota. Here comes Zuccarello with a drive, and there's Eriksson Ek again getting the stick on it in the slot. And again, it poked it off the glass behind the net. Spurgeon keeps in. Now it's fed across the rink. Weird bounce toward the net. Kaprizov's reaching for it, but Desharnais did a good job in getting a piece of that puck. Now he steps up to Kaprizov, but Kaprizov turns away from him, sends behind the goal line. Boldy centers, and it's sent over to the left wing side by Zuccarello, but Eriksson Ek couldn't pull the trigger. Penalty is just about over on Klingberg. Here's Eriksson Ek shooting it on goal. Save made. Cleared out of the zone all the way down by Goodrow. And the penalty is over.
2: Great kill. And I think that Mario Ferraro did a nice job of making sure that he didn't go and force the low play. Because if he did, back door would have been open.
1: Right now, Minnesota on the attack. Hinnestroza splitting through and making a nice stick handling move. But a good save off the wrist shot there made by Askarov. Nothing to score. Celebrini is back on the ice. Boy, he gets bodied down hard by Brock Faber. And that brings a rise from the crowd here in Minnesota at Grand Casino Arena. Nothing to score. 14:20 left, period number one. Celebrini has first goals, three straight games. But here's Mukko Madulin taking his pass and moving in. He throws it toward the net, gets tripped up a little bit there by Faber, and slides down to the ice as we get a stoppage off the inboard carom. The puck went right to the goaltender, Gustafsson, and play call.
2: Really nice play by Mukko Madulin, jumping up in the rush. And I like the shoot and follow play, and a really heads-up play by him to get involved offensively, using his ability to skate and create room for himself.
1: Also, as it turned out, he got a little piece of the man moving into the offensive zone in Hinnestroza, really taking away a good angle after Orlov got beaten down the wing.
2: Yeah, he's responsible defensively as well, and obviously Hinnestroza's got tremendous speed as he's able to split the D.
1: Want to welcome all of the Sharks Audio Network audience to our broadcast, and anybody who might be tuning in and watching us with the national TV feed. You can always sync us up whenever there's a national game to get a Shark-centric broadcast for sure. Off the face-off, 0-0 the score. Just about

0: 6 minutes gone by, first period. Off of a stick. Comes down the left side. Danila Yurov going into the corner, grabbing the puck. Now it's Trenin, far side of the ice, to the point. Juracek, the drive. One-time shot from that right-handed shooting defenseman, but it ends up not going in. Juracek couldn't keep it in. Now it's kept in by Trenin. He sends it over to the slot. Yurov took it off his stick, couldn't make the play. Foligno keeps it in, and now it's Damon Hunt. He drew that first penalty. Spins it back to Juracek. Throws it toward the net, deliberately inboard, caromed wide, and that ricocheted dangerously out in front, but it's blocked now on a second chance, and Ryan Reeves is able to slip one out of the zone and give chase at least to the red line. Once it crosses the Minnesota line, Reeves went back to the bench, and the Sharks make the line change, putting out Wenberg's group of three. Good to see William Eklund back in action. He's out there on the wing with Kurashev. And, of course, between them is Wenberg. Moving on the attack now for Minnesota, their top line. Inside the Sharks zone, Kaprizov couldn't get it. It's cleared back out. A backskating Faber spots Kaprizov on the right. Kaprizov gets it there from Rossi, moving into the zone. He stick handles for Minnesota, sends it off a stick toward the net. It winds up in the left corner. Bouillon is in deep. He's going to try to get bodied off the puck there by Mukka Madulin, but he had a nice recovery and poked it behind the goal line, and they keep the pressure on. But there is Orlov for the Sharks. Little dangerous pass across his own zone. And the Sharks did get it out of that territory, just barely. It's in neutral ice now, right at the Sharks' blue line. Zuccarello poked it back in the Sharks' territory, but there's Mukka Madulin along with Orlov to get things organized. Nice pass to the middle there by Wenberg. Here's Eklund making a move across the line, cuts back behind the net. A little reverse pass there near side, and we got a penalty coming up. Looks like it's against Minnesota as a stick came out against Kurashev and Eklund, and so we have a Sharks power play that's about to commence. Let's get the call.
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0: 2 minutes for hooking on Faber. And again, nice job there by Eklund to get around him as we get a break in the action. This broadcast is coming to you from Minnesota. We've got the Sharks nothing and the Wild nothing, but a San Jose power play is next on the Sharks Audio Network. Time now for the Sharks' first power play of the game as Brock Faber gets a 2 minute hooking penalty at 7:43 of the first. 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Backlund Celebrini spins away from Boldy's check. Now he enters the zone on his own to his left. Stick handles, throws on the left wing boards to Smith. He knows the check is coming, and he tried to chip it backwards there to Eklund. That was a good play by the Brodin to take it away with Rossi, and it's clear.
2: Yeah, I don't think Macklin's happy with this decision there on the entry. Much prefer a shot or something else, but hopefully he makes amends here on this entry.
0: Well, here he comes, moving left to right, flips to Eklund, who races across the line, rink-wide toss off the right boards to Foldy, hands off to Celebrini, who's flying. Celebrini back on the point, sends off the left corner boards. There's Will Smith, feeds it back left point. There's Klingberg with a shot with Toffoli in front. That tip just wide of an net. Toffoli goes into the corner, digs it free to Smith. Sends to Eklund, who tips to Toffoli, now to Smith, far side. Whips it back, now to Celebrini in front, and there's the shot by Eklund from the severe angle. Toffoli was in front, trying to jam at it, but that's a good save by Philip Gustafson, and he hangs on.
2: Yeah, good movement there, switching sides, and I think Toffoli's looking for the back door there. As they're working on it this morning with Toffoli's there. Eklund's looking for him, and you can see there they're trying to do that thing where you just kind of make yourself look big and have it deflect off your skate or stick. A real smart play there, almost gets through.
0: First power play of the Sharks from Power Business Technology. Face off over to the left side of Philip Gustafson. Second power play unit is out there with 38 seconds left on that penalty called against Faber. And it'll be Kurashev stepping in, but Eriksson X, a darn good face-off guy. He's out there with Marcus Johansson on the penalty kill, and they combine to win the draw, and the Wild, Spurgeon, shoots it all the way down. Final 15 seconds or so, a power play about to take place as the Sharks skate out of the zone. Wenberg on the left, moving in Skinner. Bad pass off the board, stolen away by Johansson. He crisscrosses there with his man and moves across the blue line with Trenin heading toward the net. But a shot by Johansson turned aside by Askarov. And now the final 5 seconds of power play. One more chance for the Sharks here as Orlov carries to center. Flips on the left. Not quite across the line. He'll just cycle back. And the penalty on Faber is over. So the Sharks are back to even strength here. Or I should say the Wild are back to even strength. The Sharks' power play, not successful. Wild put it in. Oh, chance for Rossi. Loses on the stick check to Yaroslav Askarov, the goaltender. That was a quick flick of the stick as now the puck is batted down with a hand pass at center. So we get the whistle with 10:02 gone by. In this first period, we've got a scoreless tie, but the shots very much in favor of Minnesota, 6-1 so far. Stand by. We got more coming up on the San Jose Sharks Audio Network. Nothing the score here. 9:58 to go in the first period. 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Nothing here, but the shots tilted in the direction of Yaroslav Askarov. Askie, a surprise starter today. We expected Alex Nedeljkovic, and we're told that Coach Ryan Warsawski will provide an update of some sort after the game. He is backing up, and he's on the San Jose bench. Behind the goal line now, grabbed by the Sharks. Cleared out by Klingberg all the way down off of Bouillon. No icing, so Faber back to get it. He's being checked there by Kurashev behind the Minnesota net. Eklund swoops in there and reaches the puck. Works it free on Bouillon, but the puck comes to the near side, and Kaprizov's the only guy there, and he sweeps it diagonally across the ice and back out. Kurashev shoots it back into Wild territory. In goal to our right, Gustafsson makes the stop and left it for the D. But Wenberg's forecheck slowed things down for Bouillon. On a second chance, he got it to Kaprizov on the left. Here comes Minnesota. A feed across the rink. Here comes the play out to the front of the net by Rossi. That was intended for Hannes Stroza, but the Sharks' defensive pair got back there and just took the space away. Desharnais back there involved.
2: Yeah, real hard play by Desharnais, understanding he's under a tremendous amount of duress from Kaprizov. Does the right thing, protects his position, leans on a stick.
0: Right now, Will Smith is giving chase in the offensive end. Tried to keep it in, but fanned on the puck. Now he's going to have to backskate like a defenseman as Dickinson was caught off ice a little bit on that play in a miscommunication. But Smith getting back and making the defensive play responsibly and keeping it away from the Minnesota Wild forwards. Nothing to score. Here come the Sharks out of the zone, but not the best of passes. So Dickinson's going to have to wheel back into his own territory with Desharnais, and the Sharks need to make a change anyway. Sharks make the D change now as Celebrini gets the pass ahead from Dickinson and shoots the rest of the way down. So a wholesale change by the Sharks. Mukko Madulin and Orlov step up defensively. And up front, it is Delandria, Graf, and Skinner. Back in the Sharks zone, Mukko Madulin run over there in the corner by Foligno's check. Worked free, kept in. Hunt has it now for Minnesota. And he sends it along the left boards through traffic and back behind the San Jose net. Askarov in goal to our left, made the stop, held on to it for a second, but now the Sharks shoot one all the way down and misfire, so it'll be icing against San Jose. I'd like to remind everybody that Sharks 365 members have the exclusive ability to customize their experience through a unique benefit such as ticket exchange, substantial discounts on food, beverage, and merchandise, and invitations to member-only events like Meet the Sharks. The future is teal and fun. Become a member now by visiting sjsharks.com/sharks365. Nothing to score here. 7:53 to go, first period. Erickson Ek, always so dangerous against the Sharks, is out there taking this draw against Delandria, but Delandria gets the draw back. You know, Minnesota almost won that faceoff because of positioning by Johansson against Mukko Madulin, but that long stick of Mukko Madulin kept it in the Sharks' control. Now it's in the corner, right side of Askarov, but the Wild forecheck put pressure on the Sharks here. Kicked forward there nicely by Graf. Delandria leads it, and here comes Skinner down the right. Cross the line, spinning it, throwing it toward the slot, and only Hunt's stick check knocked it away from Delandria, racing toward the front of the goal. Held in by the Sharks. Graf beats Delandria near side. Shoots one! That's a nice save from the right circle by Gustafsson with his shoulder. He batted it off to his right. Erickson Ek back checked there by Delandria, who influenced the puck just enough to force the Wild to chip it all the way down. And both teams now will look to make changes as the play goes on. Delandria tips a pass ahead. Ryan Reeves jumping on with Gaudette and Gaudreau. Barkley going into forecheck, but knocked back the other way. And it'll be Foligno racing back into the Shark zone for Minnesota. Checked by Desharnais, who's out there. Trenin works it free behind the Sharks' net. Yurov just hit Gaudette. Now one of the Wild players, Trenin, was knocked down to the ice. He wanted a penalty. It's not going to get called. As he protests to the referee, the Sharks trying to make the play up the surface. And they at least get it deep inside the Minnesota zone. They pop back to center ice. Sharks chip it back the other way. But Minnesota knocks it off the left boards, and Brodin slapped to center. Barkley Goodrow's reaching for it. Can't get it. Foligno sends it back into his own zone for the Wild. So that allows for the line change anyway. Gaudette stayed out there for a couple of extra seconds, but here comes the Wenberg line for San Jose. And Minnesota, trying to counter, is putting out the Kaprizov unit for the Wild. Sent off the boards. Kurashev sends it forward. Kurashev to center ice, lifts it in the air diagonally. There's Eklund taking the play off the boards against Bouillon one-on-one. Protected the puck, went behind the net. It's centered in front. Quick shot, Klingberg! That's a pad save by Gustafsson. Wenberg, the man who got Klingberg the puck, has it on the backhand. Gives to Eklund right corner. Back to Klingberg on the point. Shoots one! There's a glove save by Gustafsson. Couple of good chances on this shift for the Sharks against the Kaprizov line.
2: Yeah, and we talked about the best way to make defend against that line is to make them defend in the defensive zone, and that's exactly what they did. Really nice job having that close support in the offensive zone, holding on to pucks, and then getting to the inside and getting those shots. While they're doing a nice job of keeping the Sharks players from in front, and the ability to block, get in front of Johansson is going to be important.
0: 5:46 to go, first period. We've got a break in the action. The score of the Sharks, nothing, and the Wild, nothing. This is the San Jose Sharks Audio Network. Today is Veterans Day, and on this November the 11th, as we remember all of those who were lost and who have served our country, a lot of people are celebrating here in Minnesota on this Military Appreciation Day. Nothing, nothing to score. Some nice rounds of applause for the military members, veterans that are in attendance, including some World War II, Vietnam, and Korean War veterans.
2: Yeah, an unbelievable day. Makes me think of my father-in-law who passed away that was a veteran as well.
0: All the way down the ice, the faceoff was dropped, won by Minnesota, but they're called for icing. So the Sharks get the change. One of the things you can do, if the home team ices the puck, then you can match up. And who does he have out here right now? He's putting Celebrini's line out there against the combination of Hartman, Tarasenko, and Hinostroza. That makes sense.
2: That's a good matchup for the Sharks. Smart to get take advantage of it when you can.
0: But Hartman's a pretty decent and combative face-off guy. Celebrini will compete against him, right side of Gustafsson. No score in the first period as they square off. Bit of a false start. Celebrini getting thrown out of the circle, much to his chagrin, and that means Will Smith. Well, no, he's not. He's not getting thrown out. He thought he got thrown out. They said, no, you can go back in there. So he does, and he wins the faceoff, and Smith shoots, blocked by a stick, and chipped out by Minnesota. Unfortunately, Klingberg had to back up there because Tarasenko was exiting the zone. Back inside Sharks territory, Will Smith holds the puck, feeds it ahead to Toffoli. He waits for some help as he crosses the red line. Now he snaps one in, and Celebrini's in forechecking, got a piece of the puck, centers it from behind the goal, Smith the shot, and it's stopped side of the goal by Gustafsson, and also a little help from Ryan Hartman. Back when Celebrini came awfully close to scoring a goal right there.
2: Well, he batted that puck out of the air and was able to get it out front and almost came clearly out to Will Smith as well. So just a heads up play. I will say this, they've got to have a better job of their dumps. For me, I believe Gustafsson's been able to touch every puck, and when he's able to do that, he's able to make it easy for their D to get the exit. So keep it away from either a harder rim up on the glass or a softer chip.
0: Outside the trapezoid's my theory. That way the goalie can't touch it. But that's not easy to do. Off the faceoff, cleared back out by Minnesota. Marcus Johansson, 9-game point scoring streak, has the puck on his stick in his 1,000 first game of his NHL career. Dropped it back to the D. Long shot there from just inside the blue line by Eriksson Ek. Not much trouble for Askarov to snare it and hang on. Yaroslav Askarov not expected to start today. We thought that Alex Nedeljkovic was, by all signs, going to get the start in goal. I think he expected to, but something happened this afternoon. He's on the bench, but not playing.
2: Yeah, they must have changed their mind or something happened. Not sure quite what it is, especially since Nedeljkovic is still backing up. Hopefully we'll find out after.
0: Eriksson Ek wins the draw in the Shark zone, and Spurgeon moves away from Kurashev, slides it in off the corner boards, and Eriksson Ek takes it there, but boy, he's bodied up there by Wenberg, but he comes up way with the puck. Just a strong move, fed it across the rink to the left side, and Brodin spins it right around back to Eriksson Ek, sends to the middle of the ice. Johansson was looking for a chip, but it went off the corner boards, and now Brodin's going to pinch in to keep it in play. Sharks had men swarmed over on the same side of the ice there. Mukha Madulin and Orlov behind the goal line. Big Mook fighting for it, but was triple teamed by Minnesota. And the Wild will poke it back to center ice. I don't think they intended to do that, but they do have puck possession, and they will keep things going. Boldy drops it off for the captain of the Wild, Spurgeon. He'll drop it back for Boldy, as it looks like that John Hines wants to change some forwards here. So the defense moves back behind their own net. There's Damon Hunt holding onto it for Minnesota. Nothing to score. 3:50 to go in the first period. There's Rossi looking on the right wing side there for Zuccarello. Knocked away by Skinner. Down the left side, it's DeLandry across the line. Rips it rink wide right in front for Graf. He tipped it just wide. Got a stick on it, but it just missed the net. It was a good play by Skinner there. Fed back out now by Minnesota. Getting back Graf, but Minnesota has Zuccarello on it. Stick handles barely onside there. Forced by DeLandry to knock it aside. That was a pass intended for Kaprizov of the corner, but it was a nice job by DeLandry there against Rossi to just stifle the play. Minnesota gets it back. They're trying to crank it up here, but it's Zuccarello. Loses on the stick check. Nice step up there by Sam Dickinson under pressure against a veteran player. Down to 3:10 to go, first period. Nothing to score. It's back inside the Shark zone. Shots are a little bit closer now. It's 6-4 in favor of Minnesota. It was 6-1 at one point.
2: That's a really nice shift by the DeLandry line, defending against the Wild's top line and top unit of Rossi, Kaprizov, and Zuccarello.
0: Here comes Foligno now, moving right to left for Minnesota. Gets bumped by Klingberg as he crosses the line. That causes an offside, and so they whistle things down and bring them back. Our road trip is going to continue in a couple of days. We'll be on the air in Calgary at 5:30 Pacific time on Thursday for the next exciting broadcast of Sharks Hockey. That, of course, the Sharks and the Calgary Flames, who have had a slow start to the season, to say the least.
2: Yeah, jump on them early, right? Give them that here-you-go-again feeling.
0: Face-off drop. Klingberg missed it. Here's Foligno walking down the left wing, but he missed the net by a country mile. Sharks couldn't clear it out as Goodrow got knocked out off the puck by Spurgeon. A bouncer comes across the rink. Brodin calmly keeps it in for Minnesota. And now Ferraro behind the net is body checked by Trennan, but he worked it free. And Klingberg now tries to move away from Foligno, but Foligno worked it loose for Minnesota. And turning, it's Trennan with a shot from the left circle. That is a solid save by Yaroslav Askarov. He could have been moving to his left to create the space, but he wasn't fooled by it, and he stopped it short side.
2: Yeah, he stood his ground. A great job because Yurov, as you mentioned, was on the back door, so he stayed nice and square. Wasn't worried about Yurov, which was the right play to make, and Trennan does a nice job of turning and firing right away, but really heck of a job by Askarov making himself look big.
0: They'll drop the puck to the right side of Yaroslav Askarov. Right now, Yerickson Ek comes back out there for Minnesota with Boldy and Johansson. Puck is dropped. Celebrini, wow, he just won that draw on sheer will. And that was against a tough guy in Yerickson Ek. Dumped down the ice by the Sharks. Just another example of his competitive nature. And it's something that fans in San Jose are going to learn to love for a long time. Right now, here come the Wild into the Sharks zone, though. Nothing to score. 2 minutes to go, first period. Mooka Madulin doing a really good job behind the goal line there against Minnesota. And that was against Yerickson Ek one-on-one. And now Mooka Madulin hammers Yerickson Ek. Celebrini gets back to work it loose. And it'll be Orlov who pokes it forward. But unfortunately, Smith can't quite gather the puck on the left side. Otherwise, it would have been a nice rush up the ice. This is a good shift for Mooka Madulin, who wins another battle against Yerickson Ek far side. Fed it behind the goal line. A little too deliberate there for Orlov as he lost the puck. It was centered, and Tarasenko had a chance. But I think he was as surprised as anybody that the puck got there, and he did not pull the trigger. Wenberg's back behind his own net now, grabbing for the Sharks. Watched by a forechecking Boldy, who tried to body him up, but Wenberg shrugged that off. Wenberg exchanging passes, moves down the right wing across the Minnesota line. Sends behind the net to a breaking Eklund. Spins away there from Faber. Near side feed to Wenberg. Back to the point. And Desharnais the shot. That's a pad save by Gustafsson. Saw it all the way, but that was some pretty passing as we've got a minute to go in the period. Nice check there by Hartman to knock it away from Wenberg. Here comes Hinostroza the other way for Minnesota. And down the right side with speed. He gets the shot away. And that was snared by the right-handed catching glove of Askarov. Play called with 50.8 seconds left in the first.
2: Really nice job offensively there. Once again, the Wenberg line holding on to pucks, creating opportunities. And Eklund looking like his former self back from injury, holding on to pucks and creating time and space for his line mates.
0: They'll drop the puck to the left side of Yaroslav Askarov. Shots 8-5 in favor of Minnesota. No score in the final minute of this first period. Delandria wins the draw cleanly. Behind the net, Dickinson sends up the board. Skinner will take it. He's being checked there along the boards by Tarasenko, who worked it loose. But the Sharks get a piece of it with their stick. Don't allow the zone entry. And then Graf slides a soft one down the ice. And that'll give the Sharks some time and space. San Jose starting to change the D a bit. Here comes the play for Kaprizov across the line with Tarasenko and Hartman. They move back into the Sharks zone. Centering attempt there by Hartman behind the net. But it's stopped by Askarov, side of the goal in that centering pass attempt with 20 seconds left in the period.
2: Yeah, a little sneaky play there by the coach, John Hines. He gets his best player out on the ice. Kaprizov with not his normal line mates. He's out there right now with Tarasenko and Hartman. Got to be aware of where he is, regardless of who he's playing with.
0: Well, Hartman's going to get in there and be competitive against Wendberg on this draw. Left side of Askarov, but Wendberg gets it back. And it'll be Orloff being watched, but Folk poked it up the boards, not out. Sent across the rink by Faber. Now to 10 seconds left in the period, and Ferraro is doing the smart thing. He's killing time along the boards, not allowing Minnesota to take it or make a play. They've worked it free, but Wendberg was there as an outlet, blocked it with his skates, and Ferraro does the rest of the job by holding it up against the boards and killing the clock to make it 0-0 and a 1.
2: Yeah, real smart play by Ferraro, and a little bit of extra stuff behind the play with Ferraro giving Kaprizov a shot back in retaliation for his unnecessary cross-check.
0: So we've come to the end of the first period here at Grand Casino Arena in St. Paul. The score is the San Jose Sharks 0 and the Minnesota Wild 0. Stand by, we got a lot more coming up. We'll have a guest from the dressing room and much more coming up next on the San Jose Sharks Audio Network. Saturday, November 22nd, at a special start time of 4 p.m., fans in attendance will receive an anime-style San Jose Sharks poster. Don't miss this exciting night. Go to sjsharks.com/tickets. A lot of great opportunities for fans to have unique experiences at SAP Center. Well, tonight so far, we've got a 0-0 tie and a very tight-checking kind of a game in which the Sharks are taking space away from the Minnesota Wild top players. And one of the guys that's in charge of doing some of that is Ty Delandria, who is joining us now from the Sharks dressing room with Jamal Mayers.
2: Hey, Ty, it seemed like you guys were comfortable. Obviously, Minnesota came out to a good start, but you weathered the storm and defended extremely well, even against their best players.
3: Yeah, I think that's a slow start for us. I think we all realize that early on. So we got to come with a lot more energy and be on the attack a lot of the second period.
2: And what have you liked about your penalty kill? I thought you guys did a nice job of keeping them to half ice a lot more. It seemed like you're a lot more compact, not willing to allow those seam passes.
3: Yeah, you got a good eye for it there. That's exactly it. Doug Hood has done a good job of getting this thing back on track, and we've got out and tried to execute the best we can. So without giving our tactics away, just being more compact and keeping them to the outside.
2: Well, best of luck. Great period. Keep her going.
3: Thanks, Jamal.
2: Oh, that's the end of the first. Knotted at 0-0. 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
0: End of the first period here at the Grand Casino Arena in St. Paul, Minnesota. The score is the Sharks 0. And the Minnesota Wild 0. No scoring, only two penalties. One to John Klingberg for hooking at 3:05 of the first, and the other one to Brock Faber, also for hooking at 7 minutes and 43 seconds. But the penalty-killing units have done a good job to knock things off, and the shots on goal were 8-5 in favor of Minnesota. Those are some of the numbers.
4: 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We're connecting you to more than 30 years of Sharks hockey. Let's go beyond the numbers.
0: Well, in order to get beyond the numbers, we have to talk about some numbers first, and I'm talking about the numbers for center Alex Wendberg of the San Jose Sharks. Alex this season has played 16 games. He's got 4 goals and 6 assists. Pretty solid in terms of his contributions, but what he's really good at is taking time and space away from the top players on the other side of the roster and winning a key faceoff from time to time. His head coach, Ryan Warsawski, assessed the value that Wendberg has provided to his team.
5: Wenny's been great, leading that line as far as playing away from the puck, shutting down some pretty good centers in the league, and you know, the one thing, he's almost like an eraser out there. If there is a mistake, he's a layered bond underneath it. Extremely smart hockey player. So I think he's done a really good job, you know, complementing that line and kind of driving that line. When we didn't have Ekki, and now we have Ekki, they've got some chemistry. We saw that in training camp. So Chevy's done a pretty good job up there. So they've done a good job of, you know, playing against top lines, but, you know, playing offense, not just sitting our D zone and play D zone coverage. To shut down sometimes top lines, you're going to make them play defense, you know. So I think they've done a good job of that.
0: Well, the other part of it is that the top guys on the other side don't like playing defense. They like having the puck and making plays. So when you force them into that situation, they're out of their comfort zone. And I think Wenberg's group is good at that.
2: Oh, tremendously good at it. I mean, I think it's also long, they're able to hold on to pucks. It's not like they're just creating offense. They're wearing them down physically and forcing their better players of any team, and in this case the Wild, with in respect to Rossi, Kaprizov, and Zuccarello, forcing them to defend, and then they'll have less energy off for the offense.
0: Experience the game like never before with insights and stats calculated by SAP. We connect you to 30 years of Sharks hockey as we go beyond the numbers. We'd like to remind everybody that you can bring the whole family to SAP Center on November 23rd for Next Gen Night, where kids take over the game. Cheer on your San Jose Sharks as they face the Boston Bruins at 5 p.m. and take home a pair of Sharks shoe charms. 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That's a popular event where they have a bunch of kids do a lot of the general jobs with some adult supervision, but still, they get a chance to show what they can do.
2: It's a neat idea. Kids get an opportunity to try something they wouldn't have a chance to.
0: What I think is really neat is the Sharks organization has tried to make it very accessible to young people. People who may not have seen the game, but not have been exposed to it, yet they can come to the Shark Tank, have a good time. It's an environment that's great for parents and kids, and it's just fun.
2: That's a great idea.
0: So far, pretty tight game here in Minnesota. No score at the end of one period of play. Referees just coming out of the ice right now, so they'll be followed by the players very shortly. And we'll have a second period of action. Jamal, what do you notice that the Sharks are doing that's working and what isn't working?
2: Well, what's working for me is that they're defending extremely well. I know they're not happy with the energy that they came out with, but you're on the road. So 0-0, you didn't start, probably, as Delandria mentioned. They didn't like their start. It wasn't that bad, and you came out unscathed. Now you got to turn up the temperature. Now you got to get pucks away from their goaltender. If you're going to dump them in, you got to keep him away from Gustafson. His ability to touch the puck, set it up for his D, is limiting the amount of time you're spending in the offensive zone. And the other thing is, you got to be aware of their D. The Wild D all jump up in the play and create and sustain in-zone time. So you got to be aware of where they are.
0: Pretty good advice from a veteran of over 900 National Hockey League games. So any young kids that might be listening to our broadcast tonight or syncing us up to the TV, you are getting expert analysis from Jamal Mayers here. Teams hit the ice right now. Philip Gustafson leading the way out. He's not a huge goaltender, but he plays like he's bigger, doesn't he?
2: He does, and he's always on top of his crease, very sound in regard to his movement. Very few rebound opportunities come off of him. Yeah, he's a solid goalie.
0: What do you think of Askarov in the first period, especially given the fact you didn't know he was starting until maybe 5 o'clock today?
2: He's been good, and you know, I think he's been good for a while now, so good to see him playing with some confidence.
0: Well, he takes the net to our right. He's the right-handed catching goaltender for the San Jose Sharks. Yaroslav Askarov facing 8 Minnesota opportunities and stopping them all. Meanwhile, on the other side of the ice, Philip Gustafson stopped all 5 San Jose Sharks scoring opportunities. San Jose will begin the second period with the Wenberg line. Alex Wenberg at center. Great to see William Eklund back after missing the last 4 games with an injury. And realistically, he wasn't himself for a few games before that, too. So nice to see that he's got a nice bit of energy here. And Filip Kurashev, just a nice compliment on this line. Playing up against the top guys for Minnesota. That would be Rossi, Kaprizov, and Zuccarello. Zuccarello playing in his 3rd game of the season tonight. Little conversation here between the Sharks' William Eklund and Alex Wenberg about something just before the face-off. And now they're getting set to go. They square off. The puck is dropped. Minnesota wins it. And we are underway in the second frame with a score 0-0. Sharks tip it back. Here's an opportunity for Eklund racing across the blue line. Cuts to the left wing boards. Juke, jived, and then threw it behind the net. Wenberg takes it there. Turns away from a check. And now he moves it up the right wing boards. Eklund came over to provide support with Klingberg on the point, grabbing it. Klingberg sends in deep. Ah, too bad. It just missed Eklund, but behind the net, there's Kurashev. Backhands off the boards, and Ferraro shoots one. That didn't miss by much. It went just wide of a net. Rebound, right wing corner, Minnesota zone. Just underway in the second period. Good job by the Sharks to keep the Wild in deep in their own zone. And Ferraro streaks in on the pinch now, got a piece of it. But Kaprizov got it around him, not out. Good job by Ferraro to hustle back. Now it's Kurashev on the far side. Slips away from the check there from Kaprizov. And Eklund twists behind the goal with the pass. He'll be checked at the near boards by Bouillon, but he fed it behind the goal line. Now it's fed far side. And the pass there by Wenberg went over to Orlov, but he shot the puck wide of a net. Good start to the second period.
2: Fantastic start. That's exactly what the Sharks needed, to come out with a little bit more energy, a little more intention as far as getting the pucks to the net. Great job by the D as well. Ferraro doing a tremendous job keeping that puck in.
0: Well, Ferraro was on the ice a little longer than he would have liked there, but he just dumps one in from center and heads to the bench. As now it's Orlov and Mukhamadulin defensively against Eriksson Ekstrand. Mukhamadulin stepping up to Boldy, influencing to the outside, but it's dropped back. There's a shot by Johansson toward the net, deflected wide in front. Rebound grabbed by Orlov, looks up the right, finds Celebrini. Here's Macklin down the right, across the line, turns off the check, spins, throws it across the rink from the right wing boards, but it's intercepted. Uh-oh, unfortunately, Mukhamadulin just got run into by his own teammate Orlov as they got kind of diagnosed there inside the defensive zone, and they got snagged up with each other. Minnesota tries to take advantage of that as Mukhamadulin lost his stick in the ensuing play. Right now, back behind the San Jose net, it's grabbed by Boldy, near side feed. Angle play there by Juracek, deflected by a stick wide of the goal. Mukhamadulin has his stick back, or it has somebody's stick anyway, and it's worked loose, not cleared out. Trouble for the Sharks. Juracek shot. Nice block by Celebrini as the puck's in the air, fluttering toward the net. It's grabbed by a backhand stab from the glove hand of Askarov. And now we get pushing and shoving after the whistle as Jeff Skinner got a little face wash there from Eriksson Ek. They're going to get separated as he comes right back at him. Mukhamadulin involved there, leaning in on Eriksson Ek and saying something. But they get broken up by the linesman, and it looks like no penalties are going to get called.
2: Really like the heaviness and the how hard that Orlov plays. He brings you into the fight as a teammate, forces you to play similarly, and that hardness, that tough to play against mentality against the right players is exactly what they need from him. Being hard on Eriksson Ek in front of the net, I love that from Orlov.
0: And that's kind of bleeding over to Mukhamadulin too, if you noticed.
2: Absolutely smart.
0: Face off left side of Askarov. Nothing to score. Hartman against Delandria. Delandria looked like he won the draw, but maybe a false start here. So we'll get a stoppage. Are they throwing him out of the circle here? Linesman Steve Barton saying something here to tie Delandria, but it'll be Hinnis Stroza stepping in against Delandria. A couple of mid-sized guys battling it out. Puck dropped. Sharks win it. Dickinson sends up the boards, but that turns the puck over to Tarasenko. He backhands into the Shark zone, right in the corner, but taken back there by a combination of Desharnais and Dickinson. And Dickinson's pass comes up the ice, grabbed by Graf across the line, but really good defensive positioning there by Bouillon on a kind of a tricky 50-50 play. And the Wild able to push it back down the ice surface. Askarov will play it away from Hartman and leave it for Dickinson behind his net. Smart play by Dickinson as he was skating behind his goal line. He kind of felt the pressure, and so he slowed down, and the skaters that were checking him skated by him, and now the Sharks break out. Delandria moves in, gets to the front of the net. Graf save made, rebound. Where is it? Right at the edge of the crease there. A chance for Skinner, but no go. The Wild able to break out. Still nothing. Second period. Here's Hinnis Stroza moving in, shooting it from the right side. Glove save made by Askarov. And play is called with 3:07 gone by in the second. And the faceoff coming up deep in San Jose ice as Askarov removes his goalie mask and does a little work on the equipment.
2: Yeah, his glove hand is certainly, Hinnis Stroza has tested it twice now, and he's up to the task. Fights that one off. It's kind of close to his ear. It's kind of a really good shot there by Hinnis Stroza. Askarov makes it look easy.
0: He sure did. And Estroza only 5'10", 183. So think of a Ty Delandria size guy, but he plays with intensity. Last year played for Nashville and Minnesota. He's coming closer to 500 games in the NHL, about 420, 430 right now. Off the faceoff now, controlled by the Wild along the boards after Askarov poked it behind the goal line. Minnesota sends it around the far side of the ice. Damon Hunt put it back to the point. Kept in there by Marcus Foligno. And he calmly sends back behind the Sharks' net. There's Trennan, who drops it off in the corner to a breaking Juracek, who's in deep. Juracek trying to muscle his way off the puck on the boards, but nice job by Barkley Goodrow to totally contain him. Mukko Madulin gets hit hard by Foligno, far side of the ice. That brings a roar from the crowd. But the Sharks have puck possession here. Orlov turns to the pass, can't get it. Trennan poked it to Foligno. He's got Juroff in front of the goal with Trennan now. As now it's Foligno stick handling, spinning, throwing it back toward the right circle. And there's Jared Spurgeon, the captain of the Wild, moving back behind the Sharks' net. Barkley Goodrow stays with him. Barkley Goodrow dives, pokes at the puck, got a piece of it. Down goes Spurgeon, and that's going to be a penalty on Barkley Goodrow. What do you think of that call?
2: That's a tough call. He does trip him. He gets inside position. That to me is a good penalty you have to take. He got on the wrong side of him, and then Spurgeon does a good job of taking that puck to the net.
0: So 2 minutes for tripping at 4:05 of the second period. This will be the second power play stepping on for Minnesota. As we were mentioning all game long, Minnesota's power play is very dangerous, and they're more dangerous now that Matt Zuccarello is back to health. But look at their numbers. 29% coming into the game, ranked number 4 in the NHL. But at home, they're even more dangerous, Jamal. They are 35% at home, which is number 3 in the league.
2: Yeah, they're a team that they have tremendous amount of movement on their power play. No one stays stagnant in their group. They have a lot of different things, different looks they can give you.
0: Well, here are the Wild moving it out, left to right. Nothing to score in the second. This is a power play with Barkley Goodrow in the penalty box for tripping at 4:05. Wild Spurgeon, who got tripped up by Goodrow, drops it backwards. Here's Boldy moving left to right, carries up to the Sharks' line. Veers away from Graf, who influences him over to the boards. But now what a play. Kaprizov had it, lost it. Graf steals it and clears.
2: Great job by Graf and the defenseman Ferraro to get that clear and get that, you know, closing them off just inside the blue line.
0: Quick change for the Sharks forwards. Ferraro at the near side fighting for it, but back on the point, Bouillon dishes left side. Grabbed by Zuccarello. He thought about making a play, held on to the puck. He still has it. Sends it across the rink, and a one-time shot by Boldy. Score! So patience is a total virtue on the other side of the ice for Matt Zuccarello. That's why he's so dangerous for this Wild power play. And a perfectly surgical pass through. Not a lot of traffic and not a lot of space. And Boldy ripped that shot. And when he has that puck on his stick, it's probably in. Wild 1, Sharks nothing.
2: That's a tremendous pass here by Zuccarello. And he's able to hold it and wait and try to find that seam. I'd like to see Ferraro stay a little less engaged with the net front player and be in that lane. Instead, he gets engaged trying to get underneath, and that allows Boldy to see that lane come through, and he wastes little time. A tremendous shot to the short side.
0: But the key to the whole thing was the patience of Zuccarello, because he thought about making a play. You could see him think out there, and he decided to hang on to it, and it created something.
2: Yeah, he's a smart player. He's waiting for that seam to open up, and that's... He doesn't need much room once he finds it.
0: Matt Boldy, his ninth of the season from Zuccarello and Z. Bouillon. So it is 1-0 Minnesota on that power play goal. Here's Eklund, had Kurashev in front. He couldn't get his stick on it. And Hinostroza moves back the other way with Tarasenko. Hinostroza slips through the check of Orlov, gets the puck down the right side into the Sharks' end, spins it around the boards, but a good job by Kurashev to intercept it. He sends one rink wide, and Orlov got it ahead to Eklund, and Eklund tried to chip it in. He's bumped a little by Hinostroza, and they kind of glare at each other. Here come the Wild on the attack. Bouillon can't get around the check there of Wennberg, and Orlov flips one in the air. Toffoli's looking for it. He will get the bounce on the right wing side, but a little poke at the puck there as Eriksson Ek got back defensively, and the Sharks just finish up the line change and get the rest of the Celebrini combination out there. Offside against Minnesota, trying to take advantage of the Sharks on that change. So we have a break in the action. This broadcast is coming to you from Grand Casino Arena in St. Paul, Minnesota. With 13:50 to go in the second period, it's the Wild 1, the Sharks nothing. This is the San Jose Sharks Audio Network. 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By the way, this is not the only hockey game being played in St. Paul tonight, because over on the other side of town, St. Thomas is playing St. Cloud State in college hockey action.
2: Nice.
0: We're tied 1-1, by the way.
2: It's you.
0: Back to action here. Inside the Shark zone, San Jose down 1-0 in Minnesota. That power play goal coming at 5:02 of the second period from Matt Boldy. Nice little stick lift by Celebrini. 3-on-2 developing for the Sharks as he races to center. Flips on the right for Smith. Couldn't quite reach the puck. Smith's going to have to grab some of those as it goes into the corner. Celebrini, man among boys, digging the puck three against three members of the Wild before finally getting taken down. And Minnesota skates it out of the zone. Johansson just celebrated his 1,000th game. Shoots one into the Sharks' end. And both teams make changes as they move it out. Klingberg, headmans. Middle of the ice. Right at the blue line there. Delandria turned and tried to pass it across the rink, but it was intercepted. And here comes Kaprizov down the right with Zuccarello. Zuccarello gains the zone. Dropped it back. Rossi over now to Faber for a one-time shot. Save made. Rebound. Kaprizov was in front. Had his stick tied up just long enough by Colin Graf to not be able to make a play. And the Sharks able to poke it out of the zone. All the way down into the Minnesota end. Great chance a moment ago for Faber. He's back behind his goal line. Bothered by Delandria, but he's able to clear. Kaprizov cherry picking at the Sharks line. Gets the pass. Throws it across the rink. Moving in. It's Faber. And he shoots it wide of the net. Luka Meduna knocked it forward. A little scrambly for the Sharks right now, don't you think?
2: Yeah, they got to be a little bit more aware of and content just to put pucks into safe areas and not look for this trading chances type of game.
0: Minnesota just forced Mooka Madulin to whip it around the boards, and they keep it in play in the Sharks' end, but San Jose just flooded that zone near side and tied things up, and now both teams will make changes with less than 12 minutes remaining in this second period, and Minnesota on top 1-0. Dumped all the way down the ice, right on net by the Sharks off the deflection. That'll be stopped by Gustafson. You know, the Sharks have had points in six straight games. Just a really nice run right now, playing solid hockey. Minnesota, though, has won four of their last five. And since Matt Zuccarello has been back in, they've looked like a more dynamic hockey team.
2: Well, just everyone gets in the right seat. And what I mean by that is when you're not healthy, people have to play up in the lineup that aren't necessarily suited for that. So now everyone's in the proper seat for them.
0: Face off right side of Gustafson. It's Wenberg's line out there. Alex Wenberg going up here against Daniila Yurov on this draw. Wenberg gets the puck. What a face-off win. Dickinson, cross ice. Now it's fed to the middle by Desharnais. Spinning off the check. Here's Eklund shooting it. Stick save made there by Gustafson. Through some traffic and a tip in front. Not cleared out. Turnover. Wenberg steals. Shoots one right on goal with Eklund right there. And a great save. No rebound. Eklund really jamming at it. And now he's doing a little pushing and shoving there with the defenseman Juracek. But the linesman will step between. You got to love it when William Eklund gets his nose dirty in there.
2: You know, I was really hoping after that turnover that Wenberg was going to give it to Eklund on the goal line like a hard shot pass. I think because you saw that Kaprizov ended up coming back and he kind of was in that lane that prohibited him from trying it. But I think the lane was there and the opportunity for a redirect at the net was possible.
0: Adam Gaudette steps onto the ice right now to go against Daniila Yurov to the right side of Gustafson. Fourth line against fourth line. For the Sharks, Goodrow and Reeves on the wings with Gaudette in the middle off the faceoff. Now it's Barkley Goodrow swings it around. On the point, shot by Desharnais, deflected in front, wide. Goodrow in the corner tried to slip it backwards as he got body checked, but it was intercepted and cleared back out there by Zeev Bouyam. So it's all the way down, not far enough for icing, but the Sharks get back there successfully. Foligno came in and gave a little run at Dickinson. He turned around and took down the number. It's coming back the other way. Here comes Minnesota into the defensive zone. Sharks trying to get back to get control there. Worked loose. Minnesota Wild pick up, and here comes Faber skating left to right. Lead pass across the rink. Across the line, it's Trennan in front. Behind the net, it's Foligno. He has Askarov down. A centering attempt block. Bouyam the shot off the goalpost. And it's stopped by Askarov at the side of an net.
2: Oh.
0: That was close.
2: That was close. It was a really good play on the entry to give it to Foligno, and he shows a lot of patience, tries to outwait Askarov, and to his credit, makes himself big and is able to recover and make a save as that puck gets popped out. Gets back to the net, is able to make that second save on Zeke Buyum.
0: Foligno really stretched out Askarov, and Askarov, unorthodox, protected the back stop, back door there, but it was chipped across the ice, and I thought Buyum was going to slip that one through, but fortunately, it rang off a little iron, and then Askarov grabbed it. Off the faceoff now. Controlled by the Wild in the Shark zone. Wraparound attempt by Boldy. Save. Rebound behind the net. Klingberg knocked it off to the right. Just relieved the pressure a bit, and Celebrini cleared it out. Now it's Smith to Toffoli. Toffoli to center. Shoots one in diagonally. Off left wing corner boards. Celebrini getting a piece of it. Can't quite control it. He's going to have to cycle back to center ice to get it. Celebrini carries up to the blue line and dumps into the right corner. And now we got what looks like a penalty. Garrett Rank caused interference on that dump in by Celebrini. Garrett Rank saying it's interference. And it's going to come at 9 minutes and 47 seconds of this period. Minnesota's Joel Eriksson Ek taking that call. This is a big opportunity for the Sharks. Celebrini drawing that.
2: Now this is all created because Macklin Celebrini chooses to keep his feet moving. And when he does that, it puts Eriksson Ek in a tough position here. And he kind of can open, gives him the can opener, the slew foot of sorts. Kind of a dangerous play, actually. I'm glad he got a penalty there.
0: Now John Hines looking at it from a Minnesota point of view there. You think it was a slew foot? It was close.
2: It's close to a slew foot. Absolutely.
0: Now Eriksson Ek will do what it takes, that's for sure. He scored 4 goals against the Sharks in a Wild game last year here. Off the faceoff, Sharks go on the power play. Here comes a slap shot on the far side of the ice there by Kurashev, but it's wide of the net. Rebound, Phil Kurashev takes the check, makes the play into the corner, grinds at the puck with Gaudette. Sharks starting the second power play unit here with Eriksson Ek in the box at 9:47 for interference. But the Sharks can't get it. It's cleared down the ice by Minnesota. And so Askarov in goal to our right makes the play forward to Orlov. Slides it off to the middle of the ice, and Kurashev drops for Wenberg, and here come the Sharks. Wenberg stick handles through traffic across the line. Good play by Brodin to get a piece of that puck. Then he wins the battle on the far boards there with Wenberg, and the Wild able to push it out of the zone. Trennan carries up to the Sharks line shorthanded and dumps in and still gives chase. That's a great effort by Trennan. Finally bodied off the play, influenced down to the ice there by Kurashev, and the Sharks break out with a 1:05 remaining on their power play. Down the right side, Wenberg leads the way in. He stops, protects the puck, dropped it back to Orlov. Moves to his left, throws to his right. There's Wenberg, right wing boards. Back to Orlov, middle of a point. The right point. And there it is. Wenberg exchanging. Fanning on the puck. Getting it back. Fans react. Wenberg spins. Takes it back from Orlov on the right side. 40 seconds left on the Sharks' power play. As Gaudette is in front of the net with Kurashev. Wenberg up top, feeds right side. Skinner the blast, but it gets blocked. And it'll be the Wild's Marcus Johansson that moves it out. And he flips it down the ice. 25 seconds to go in the Eriksson Ek penalty. A lot of things on the perimeter so far. As Celebrini jumps back onto the ice, and he takes off from almost the goal line to center. Exchanges with Smith. Across the line, drops off for Eklund. He carries it diagonally across the ice. West to east. Now he's over on the far board. Spins off a check. Back to Celebrini. Rink wide toss. Klingberg keeps it in. Loses on the check. And he tripped up Boldy. That's going to be a penalty on Klingberg. And Celebrini getting back and touching up on the puck. But both referees had their hands in the air on that one. And so with 8:11 to go in this second period, Klingberg has the Sharks in a bit of penalty trouble. It's 1-0 Wild, and the vaunted Minnesota power play is coming back on the ice when we return on the San Jose Sharks Audio Network. Hey, Sharks fans, you got to get ready for Thursday, November 20th as the Sharks celebrate Joe Thornton's Hockey Hall of Fame induction, all while hitting the ice in the brand new Heritage 2.0 jerseys. Relive the memories, celebrate the legacy of Jumbo, and be a part of this unforgettable night at SAP Center at San Jose. The LA Kings will be in town, so it's always a good contest. That'll be November 20th, a Thursday night. Get your tickets to Sharks Kings Hockey and the big celebration for Jumbo Joe Thornton by going to sjsharks.com/tickets. Well, penalty coming up to John Klingberg for tripping at 11:49. So it's a power play for Minnesota. That's how they've scored so far in this game. They're up 1-0. Ferraro and Desharnais are defensively out there for the Sharks. Delandria and Graff are up front. Minnesota throwing it around on the perimeter. In the right corner, Boldy is there. Watched by Graff, who backs up. Now Boldy tosses it up to the point. There's Bouillon moving to the middle of the ice. Sends over to Zuccarello. He puts to the middle. Nice play by Graff and Ferraro there to get in the way. And now the stick grabbed by the Sharks. And Delandria pushes it all the way down. And that'll allow the Sharks to start to change players. Delandria stealing the puck in the offensive zone. But he had three guys on him. That was a good job by Delandria at the end of his shift.
2: Yeah, it really was. One against three. He's able to eat off about 6 or 7 seconds.
0: Minnesota moves back to the Sharks zone on the power play. Minute five to go in their man advantage. William cross ice. There's Erickson Ek on the left wing half court. Speeds it back left point to Bouillon. Cross ice near side now. Zuccarello back to Bouillon. Near side pass. There's Kaprizov. Down low to Zuccarello in the corner. He's got Kaprizov in front. Zuccarello twists his way behind the net. Snaps it over to his left. And there's Kaprizov in the corner. Out to Bouillon. Now near side feed. A slap shot by Boldy and a save made by Askarov. And lots of pushing and shoving. How about Desharnais? Just knocking down Erickson Ek after the whistle. You got
2: to
0: love it.
2: Perfect. That's exactly what you got to do. There's a price to pay to stand in front of the net. Really good job by Desharnais.
0: Vinny Desharnais got the size, 6'7", 226, he's listed as. But the other guy's pretty big too, 6'3", 207, Joel Erickson Ek, and it is a solid 207.
2: Yeah, and noticing in the bench before the defenseman just changed, Luka Madulin and Orlov coming on the ice, and assistant coach Doug Huda giving them instructions on what to do defending-wise.
0: Off the faceoff, cleared by the Sharks off the boards, but it deflected off the glass there for Mukha Madulin and went over into the, I guess you could say, the scorer's table area. That will not be a penalty of any sort. I've noticed Doug Huda doing a lot of discussions with his defensemen on every single faceoff sometimes in specialty situations. And in fact, he called Macklin Celebrini over a couple of times during the latter stages of recent games. Florida likes to run face-off plays, and so he kept on calling him over and saying, be ready for this, that, or the other thing.
2: No, that's important. I think that communication is healthy, and I think that communication is necessary to have everybody on the same page. And I think it's great that Ryan empowers his assistants to do that.
0: 38 seconds left in the John Klingberg penalty. 1-0 Minnesota leading the game. Power play hockey for the Wild. Rossi wins the draw. Faber's back at his own blue line. Angles it forward. He's going to look for a return pass, maybe up the middle, but nope. Down the left side, it's Tarasenko. Just says, fed over there. Nice job by a combination of Mukha Madulin and Graff to steal it, sealing the lane off, and Graff just cleared it all the way down.
2: Yeah, great job protecting the seams.
0: Right now, here comes Minnesota on the move. Final 14 seconds of their power play. Off the skates of Ryan Hartman. Chipped out there by Orlov. And back at the Wild blue line, one more chance on the rush. They move it across the Sharks' line. Tarasenko, centering feed. Johansson was in front, but there's Graff again to intercept and clear. And now the penalty is over on Klingberg, and he's already across the rink and back at the Sharks' bench. So San Jose's got Desharnais and Dickinson on the ice, and the Celebrini line has jumped on again. Here comes Kaprizov, flying through center, down the right across the line. Lead pass for Boldy, influenced by Dickinson, but Boldy gets it back, cuts to the left side, spins, shoots. Celebrini deflected that with his skates wide. Kaprizov tried to slip away there from Dickinson, and I guess he does. He's got it now on the left wing side against Celebrini, who stays with him. Kaprizov turning away from Macklin in the left corner, backhanding one back to the right point diagonally, and Spurgeon shoots. Dickinson got a piece of that, went wide of a net. Far side, Celebrini battles, forced a turnover. Desharnais puts it off the boards, angles it out of the zone. Smith tried to play it, but came down the wing. Now Smith will glove it down on the right wing side, but he's bodied off the play by Erickson Ek's back check. Yet Toffoli came over, grabbed it. Smith centers, but it's off of Boldy, and it'll be cleared back out by Kaprizov.
2: Great job defensively in the neutral zone by Desharnais.
0: Here comes Boldy up to the Sharks' line. Lost in the check to Ferraro. Trailing the play, it's Spurgeon. Stick handle. He digged the puck around Askarov and put it just wide of a net. That was awfully close for Spurgeon, the captain of the Wild. Now it's fed over by Faber. Foligno, far side of the ice, has it. Minnesota threatening here with a 1-0 lead. It's sent around the boards. Faber, cross ice. Bouillon kept it in. Faber and Bouillon on defense. Dangerous pair. Faber gets the puck, carries down the wing, puts on the brakes on Celebrini, right along the right wing boards. Throws it toward the net. That was tipped off the post by Trennan. What a chance for Minnesota. Rang off the post to the right side of Askarov. Worked loose. Can the Sharks get it? No. Minnesota keeps it in. 4:16 left. Second period. Centering attempt for Foligno knocked away. Falling down to the ice was Desharnais defensively there. And Minnesota keeps the pressure on. Trennan near side. Holds the puck. Watched by Toffoli. This line a little bit.
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1: Flames in St. Louis tonight. So far, it's been a real disappointment for Calgary coach Ryan Huska and company.
2: Yeah, they've had a tough start to the year for them and having trouble scoring goals.
1: 1-0 the score here. Minnesota leading the Sharks. 3.5 to go, second period. This has been a defensive struggle on both sides. Minnesota has had the better of the chances offensively. And the Sharks have got to be a little concerned about that after a while because it wears you out.
2: Yeah, they've been defending for the last, I would say, 6 or 7 minutes.
1: Right now the Sharks move in. Wennberg spins off to the left, off the skate of Orlov, but he deflected it in deep. There's Eklund reaching for it to Kurashev. Slips away from the check there of Juracek. Put it back to the point to Klingberg, who stops, who shoots. It hit his own teammate, Kurashev, and deflected wide. On the near boards, can Kurashev keep it in? Nope, it's lifted above him. Kaprizov, lead pass, trouble, down the left side, moving in, a chance for Hunt. He's checked to the ice as a stick save is made off his shot. And they're going to call slashing here on Hunt. Yaroslav Askarov seems to be particularly upset about this. At 17:09 of the second period, shots 20-9. And it is a 2-minute minor penalty for slashing against the Sharks. Going up against Alex Wennberg, who's just as shocked as Askarov is here. But the Sharks' penchant for being in a defensive shell here in the second period continues, and this is not what the doctor ordered.
2: Yeah, it's a terrible call. I don't even know what to say. That he barely touched it with his stick, so this is not a penalty. Wennberg ends up getting a penalty for this. Unnecessary.
1: Fourth power play stepping out for Minnesota. They are 1-for-3 so far.
2: Got to be aware of the high tip. They're trying to find the seams. If the seams aren't there, they're going to have the forward in the middle start a little bit higher in the slot and then look for a high tip.
1: Graffin Delandria up front. Desharnais and Ferraro back on D. Ferraro one-on-one against a bigger Erickson. Eck in front as the Wild throw it around after the faceoff win. William right point. Stick handles to the boards. He pivots, moves into the right circle, goes down low to Boldy, takes it back now, moves it back up to the point and sends it across the rink. He's going to get it back from Zuccarello. William now on the left side of the point, moves left circle, but it's off the stick of Zuccarello. And the Sharks will poke it along the board, centered out in front by Zuccarello, nobody home. So Minnesota goes back to center ice to regroup. Minute 25 to go on the power play for the Wild. Here's Kaprizov moving gingerly into the Sharks zone. Now he stops. Throws it back to the point. Bouillon. Cross ice. There's Zuccarello. He's just a surgeon with that stick. They'll exchange passes with Boldy. Give it back to Matt Boldy. Near side. Centering feed. Tipped on goal. Great save, Askarov. And that was off of Erickson X chance. That was perfectly executed by Minnesota.
2: High tip.
1: Exactly what you said. I'm telling you, folks, listen to what Jamal's saying here. It's right now on the right wing side. Dumped in there behind the net by Kurashev. And we've got, 45 seconds left on the penalty on Wennberg. Here's Bouillon, who seems to have a lot of stamina to stay on the ice for a long period of time. He's got it at the right wing corner in deep. He's got Kaprizov as an outlet, but the Sharks took away that lane. Kurashev will protect it, kill a few more seconds, tip it up the boards, but Boldy kept it in. Cross ice, Bouillon in the right circle. He had some time, but that's a good job by Orlov to seal off the lane to the net. Kaprizov hangs on. Cross ice from the left circle. Boldy stick handles. Tried to shoot it through, but it was blocked by Kurashev. Boldy takes it back. Moves into the circle. 10 seconds left in the Minnesota power play. One pass back out to Bouillon. Back skates. Penalty almost over. Bouillon shoots. Pad save. Rebound just poked away there from Kaprizov by Goodrow, but not out. Penalty's over as Kaprizov shoots. Save made by Askarov. Rebound behind the goal line. Erickson Eck as the teams are back to full strength. Throws it back for Kaprizov. Wennberg gets right into the fray out of the box. And we're in the final minute of play as well in the second period. Wennberg gloves one down. He skates right up the middle with energy to center. Cuts to his left. Leaves it there for Kurashev. Crosses the line. Cuts to the middle. Spins. Shoots. It's off the skate. Went wide. Klingberg dropped it back. Eklund the shot. That's blocked. Will it be kept in? It will be. Ferraro goes to Eklund near side. Eklund spinning off a check, moving out toward the front of the net. It's poked off the defense, and it's on.

0: It'll be stopped and covered up by Gustafsson. Not the hardest of his saves, but what a great effort by Eklund and really Kurashev and Wennberg before that.
1: And Eklund doing a great job holding on the pucks, and that's what we've been missing, obviously, with him not in the lineup, making this line really tough to play against. It looks like Skinner finds himself on with this line for a shift instead of Kurashev.
0: Right now, face off to the right side of Gustafsson. Reason why Skinner's there is because Kurashev was out there in the other situation. Wennberg wins the draw cleanly. Klingberg on the point. Instead of shooting, passes it wide of a net. Down to about 8 seconds left in the period. And Minnesota will just pick up. They'll clear it. And Klingberg and Ferraro try to stop it. But maybe a chance for Rossi here moving in. Spurgeon, the shot on goal at the horn. But it was stopped there by Askarov. So no chance. As Askarov, as soon as the penalty period ended, came right over to the referee to talk about that slashing penalty, I think.
1: Yeah, he doesn't like it. What he's not understanding, it had nothing to do with him. It was the fact that the stick got on the hands, and that's what they're calling.
0: Check it out, Wennberg right over there, too. The penalty got called on him, but Askarov really vehemently assessing his case. Desharnais coming over and saying, all right, look, the period's over. But Askarov still wants to chat with the referee all the way back to the dressing room. Never know. Sometimes that helps out.
1: Yeah, you know what? Hopefully you get the next call.
0: 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We are between periods 2 and 3. Pretty exciting game. Very intense defensive game. Minnesota Wild, however, lead the Sharks 1-0 on the power play goal by Matt Boldy, his 9th, assisted by Matt Zuccarello and Zeev Buyam. That came at 5:02 of the second frame. The shots on goal in the second period were 15-5 in favor of Minnesota. So totals for the game so far, the Sharks have 10 shots on goal, and Minnesota has 23. Stay tuned. We got more coming up between periods. We'll be right back on the San Jose Sharks Audio Network. Well, they're pretty excited in Minnesota. Defensively oriented, tactical struggle. Wild lead the Sharks by the score of 1-0. San Jose should feel pretty good about the fact that they're in this game in spite of the fact that they're getting outshot 23-10.
1: Yeah, there's an opportunity here, and I think that they show up for one period, they can win a hockey game. That would be the mindset for the Sharks. That would be something I would be saying in the dressing room. And they go out, play hard, play the right way, play on your toes, tie this game up. You don't have to get it all back in the first 10 minutes. Just got to get out and play hard.
0: Wennberg's line going up against Rossi's from Minnesota. There's the faceoff. Wennberg gets the draw back, and he poked it back toward his defense, but Zuccarello beat everybody to it. That's going to count as a Minnesota Wild faceoff win. They tip it back into the Sharks zone. Not much to do with it there, though, as Mario Ferraro poked it out of the territory. Minnesota back to control it in their own zone. And Faber goes to Kaprizov, and here comes Minnesota. Kaprizov lost control of it there against Wennberg, kind of put it into the Sharks center skates. So the San Jose team back the other way. Wennberg, a little drop there from Eklund, throws it back. Here's Klingberg blasting one. Got to hit the net there, but it went wide instead off the glass. Eklund works it free. Wennberg behind the net. Flips it back. Klingberg near side. Holds it. Shoots it toward the slot. Off the stick. Klingberg grabs it. Goes for the backhand. Save made. Rebound. Wennberg tried to slip it underneath the goaltender. Short side off the skate, but it was stopped and cleared.
1: Yeah, great opportunity there. Again, Wennberg doing a nice job of winning that battle. And a good hard shot by Klingberg. Just got to hit the net.
0: Here's Orloff moving it out. Long pass for Celebrini. Got a little piece of it. No icing on the play. Macklin's on the ice, seals off the lane at the near boards. Trying to go back to Klingberg. He's checked there by Boldy, who puts it off the boards and gets it out. But Cipolli backskating at the red line, intercepted that and dumped it back into Wild territory. Celebrini, Smith, and Cipolli. But here comes the Wild attack. Eriksson Ek looking for it. Desharnais staying with him. They ride into each other back behind the Sharks' net as the puck rolls to the near side. Celebrini couldn't play it out. Brodin kept it in. Sends behind the San Jose goal line. Oh boy, trouble in front of the San Jose Sharks net. A little bit nonchalant there for Askarov moving back into the goal after going out to make the stick stop. Somebody's going to have a chat with him about that.
1: Yeah, just stay in the net there. There's already a guy behind the net for the Wild. No reason to go there.
0: Almost a turnover there for the Sharks, Celebrini, but almost only counts in horseshoes and hand grenades. So it's knocked away from him. The Wild can't take advantage of that. Damon Hunt feeds it back the other way. And Hinnestroza make that Hartman able to shoot one into the Sharks zone. Now Hinnestroza grabs it. He cuts behind the San Jose net to the right corner against Dickinson. Turns away from him. Delandria closed off the lane. So it's pushed back to the point. The shot there comes from a screen. It was hit in front off Hartman. Knocked away by Askarov. Hinnestroza feeds the point man. Spurgeon now cross ice. Hunt the drive. Actually, that was Juracek over there. The familiar defensive partner, I should say, of Damon Hunt. Sharks break out against the third D pair. Here's Dickinson spinning it up the middle, looking for Skinner. Couldn't get it to him. And Minnesota will intercept it. And Hunt will settle it down. Checked by Delandria. Poked out to center ice, though. Here comes Hunt, jumping up, 2-on-1. Moving in, Hunt shoots. It hit the outside of a net, maybe off of Askarov, and bounced away. Fans oohed and aahed at that one. It was a close call. San Jose trying to get it behind the net. They do. Dickinson to Skinner, moves to center ice from the red line, shoots one right on net. Why not? And the stick save made by Gustafson, and Skinner is on his way back to the Sharks bench. Fourth line stepping on for San Jose coach Ryan Warsawski. Back on defense. We got Ferraro and Mukka Madulin now in the third. Let's see if Goodrow can steal the puck. He does. He cuts back behind the Minnesota net. Backhands to Ferraro. The check is coming from Foligno, so he rips the shot around the boards. And the Sharks will try to get it, but Minnesota comes up with the puck. That's good work there by Faber and Bouillon to knock it out of the zone. And Yurov takes it back, makes the stick handling move, and Goodrow getting back defensively with Ferraro up ice. Makes a really nice play, pivoting off to his left, just like a defenseman would, and knocking it aside. Here's Brodin back for Minnesota, into the Sharks zone. 1-0 Wild leading 4 minutes into the third. Here comes a shot toward the net. What a save by Askarov off a perfect tip by Zuccarello, who got underneath the Sharks' defense. San Jose quickly rushes back the other way to try to take advantage. But Kurashev checked off the puck by Brodin. And Minnesota has way too much puck possession right now for my taste. It's right now moving back in. Kurashev feeds it over to Eklund. He thought about dropping it back. Now he put it off a skate. Kept in by the Sharks. Orloff the shot. Save made. Eklund rebound. Missed the net. He was in a good position. Let the forehand go, but he just missed it. Taking it back. Eklund. Nice little move. Lead pass. Kurashev breaking in. Stick handling. Shooting it. I can't believe it.
1: Well, a heck of an entry there.
0: What a save.
1: Tremendous save. And really nice job by Kurashev on the entry. Gets kicked out wide to him, and he does a nice job on the entry getting that puck to the middle of the ice. And as he does so, I think he's looking to go high glove. He missed his shot, ends up hitting him in the chest. But a nice move on the entry by Eklund.
0: I thought he should have tried to go up top there on that one, but he didn't. Couldn't get it up there. Well, now we got a little discussion about the faceoff. But Macklin Celebrini's getting into it here with Mark Shuchek, the linesman, as they have a chat. Look at Celebrini. Check him out. He's emphatically chatting about something. Sticks come down. It's Celebrini against Erickson Ek. Faceoff won by Minnesota. Faber skates away there from Graf. Moves right wing boards. Drop back by Boldy. And here's William throwing it ahead. Erickson Ek tips in. Askarov in net to our left, plays the puck. Now he's going to have to play the save in front as he played the puck up the boards and was thrown right to the net there by Johansson. Boldy keeps it in. Far side of the ice. Shoots toward the net. Knocked down in front. Stick of Johansson lifted in front there by San Jose. Good job by Dickinson. Now the Sharks break back the other way. Graf and Smith coming back up the ice. Smith kind of spun it around to nobody over there. Graf got over, was at the end of his shift, just barely sealed it off a little bit. Minnesota tries to take advantage as Graf was on his way back to the bench, and icing is the call against the Wild.
1: Yeah, it looks like Ryan Warsawski's mixing things up a little bit, switching to Foley and Graf. So Graf will move down to the third line with Delandre and Skinner, and Graf moves up with Celebrini and Smith.
0: Delandria, Skinner, Toffoli up front. Desharnais and Ferraro on defense, so the defensive pairs have changed too. 1-0 Minnesota. Wild start to move it out. Shots are 26-13 in favor of Minnesota. Dumped into the Sharks zone. Desharnais just barely got there in time. Knocked off of the stick. Not out of the zone. Tarasenko centering attempt. Blocked by Desharnais. Rebound. Bounce to the far side. There's Delandria spinning away from the check. Throwing it off to the middle. And here comes Desharnais on the move. To the blue line. Dumps it forward. Puck went off the glass behind Gustafson. Rebound. Bouncer. Came back out to center ice. And Mukko Madulin will pick up and shoot it forward. Need I remind anybody, the score is 1-0 here in favor of Minnesota, and the Wild won 2-0 on Sunday in this building against the Calgary Flames. So it's been a while since we've seen a goal scored against the Minnesota Wild in this building. Now Askarov played the puck away there from the defense. Mukko Madulin took it there from Dickinson. Again, total changes on the defense at forwards right now. Sharks trying to find some kind of magic here.
1: Yeah, sometimes you change just to get their attention and hopefully spark something.
0: Well, let's see what happens as a result of this exchange. Dickinson's back to get it, moves it up the boards. Gaudette exits the zone and went off the stick of Zuccarello. Gaudette carries up to the blue line, dumps in, gives chase himself. In there with Ryan Reeves, they work it free. Orloff on the ice, spins off the check from Rossi. He moves out toward the slot, trying to apply the backhand play. Good check by Rossi, sticking it away from Orloff's control. But Orloff gets back and bumps Zuccarello on the left wing, so no play. Askarov almost gave it away there to Kaprizov. You don't want that. The puck is headed toward the net, but Askarov's back in goal. And again, he's gotten a little distracted mentally here twice in the third period. That's enough to drive a coach a little bit nuts.
1: He needs to stay in the net.
0: Two strolls for Askarov. This is no time for that. 1-0 Minnesota. 12 and a half to play in the third. Wild again continue to try to dominate here. They put it to the Sharks' goal line, but it's stopped there by San Jose's D. Kurashev moved it out. Little help from Eklund. Lines are changing. Eklund tips down the left. Here's Wennberg skating from left to right. Kicks the puck across the line, along the left wing boards. Knocked back, kept in by Ferraro. Goes into the left wing corner. Grabbed there by Eklund. Moves it away from Yurov. Still has it on his stick. Carries near side. Centering attempt blocked by Yurov's skate. Kept in by Wennberg and Eklund. They work it loose. Near side, Kurashev. Sends it up to the top of the circle. Now takes it back. Goes to Eklund in the corner. Centering pass for Wennberg knocked away. Mukko Madulin on the shot, but that's kind of a nine iron that's deflected over the top of the glass and out of action. With 11:48 to play in the third period, the Sharks are trying to find a solution offensively here against a very solid defensive group in Minnesota. It's a 1-0 Wild lead, and we'll be back on the San Jose Sharks Audio Network. Faceoff coming up deep inside the Minnesota end of the ice with 11:48 to play in the third. The Sharks are down 1-0. We're five skaters aside right now, and it's been like that for much of the game, although the Sharks did get into penalty trouble in the second, which contributed to the only goal, which is a power play goal by Matt Boldy at 5:02 of the middle period, his ninth from Zuccarello and Bouillon. Right now, Wennberg, who's got lots of ice, wins the faceoff. Eklund skates left corner. Wow, what a smart pass back to Orloff, who throws it toward the front of the net, and Eklund tips that wide with Faber defending. Coming out of the left boards, moving it across the ice, is Wennberg. He fed it back toward the point, held in there by Orloff. Orloff is really pushing hard against Foligno on the boards, but Foligno wins that battle, and here come the Wild. Moving out to center ice, it's Yurov. Shoots one in. Back behind the net, Askarov made the stick stop, bounced forward, grabbed that by Kurashev, poked that in the direction of Eklund, but he couldn't quite reach back to get it. And so, end of the shift anyway. He's going to have to stay on the ice for a couple of extra seconds. But Minnesota will cycle back to their own zone. They need a change, too. And so the Wild content with a 1-0 lead, just holding onto the puck and playing catch with it inside their own end. 10:55 to go in the third. Shots 26-13 in favor of Minnesota. Here comes Eriksson-Ek carrying to the red line, flipping it in the air, getting it into the Shark zone, back to get it Ferraro. Turns into a check, gave it away. Boldy steals it, made the stick handling move to the backhand, and shoveled one through the crease and wide. Bouncer there for Askarov. Scoops up the puck and saves it with 9.5 gone by in the third. And the pace has slowed down to a crawl, which realistically is in Minnesota's favor at this point.
1: Yeah, it suits Minnesota. They're playing the score, and they're content to just defend and clog up the neutral zone. The Sharks have to be a little bit more inclined to press the issue here and get the deactivated to get that tying goal.
0: 10:35 remaining. Period number three. Faceoff controlled by the Wild. Brodin keeps it in. Feeds it off of a stick there, far side of the ice. That's Zuccarello dropping it off. Rossi, who got that puck stick checked off of his control, now giving chase in the right wing corner against Dickinson there. Dickinson and Desharnais back together on defense. As we've got Skinner up front, Toffoli on the ice. They dig it free with Dellandrea moving the puck. Dellandrea looks for Toffoli on the right. He's bodied up off the play there by Brodin, but taking it back at the Sharks line, it's Dickinson. Leads it up the right, Skinner. Back to the Minnesota goal, just catches the pass, knocks it into the offensive end, but it doesn't stay there long, and Minnesota's got a 3-on-2, led by Zuccarello. The Kaprizov across the line, little drop pass, Hunt. Tried to make the move defensively, and in fact, he made the defensive play there on Skinner. Skinner blocks the puck and makes his way back to the Sharks bench. So I suppose they did the job there. But the Sharks need to make something happen here. They put out Macklin Celebrini's line. Macklin knocks down the puck at the red line. Right wing side. Shoots one in. Around the board. Smith couldn't get it. Graf does. Graf cuts behind the net. Delayed penalty coming up against Minnesota on that play. Somebody's stick went flying. Will Smith gets the puck back as the extra skater is out there. Orloff cross ice to Celebrini. Down near side to Klingberg. Slides it back to Macklin Celebrini, moves to the middle, stick handles, dances, behind the back pass. Can the Sharks keep it in? They do. It's Orloff carrying it down the right wing boards, down deep to the corner. He turns, he backhands to the right point. There's Klingberg. Over to Celebrini. He shoots one, deflected wide. Rebound near boards. Worked loose. Puck is out of play. Minnesota touching it. And it is a 2-minute slashing penalty coming up against the Wild. Let's pause 10 seconds for station identification on the San Jose Sharks Audio Network.
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0: David Juracek of the Minnesota Wild takes a 2-minute penalty for slashing at 11:08 of the third period. Here's an opportunity knocking for the Sharks. Going on the power play, trailing 1-0. Back after this on the San Jose Sharks Audio Network. Welcome back to Minnesota and Grand Casino Arena. I'm Dan Rusinowski along with Jamal Mayers. After this game, the Sharks will travel to Calgary, and we'll be on the air at 5:30 on Thursday. Drew Amenda and I will be broadcasting the game, and that means you're going over to the television side, aren't you?
1: That's it. You're right.
0: So you and Randy will be doing that game, and Drew and I will be broadcasting from the Saddle Dome. Penalty here against Minnesota. But the Wild start with a good chance with a rush up the ice from Matt Boldy. He's got the goal so far. That was a save by Askarov. Here comes Celebrini for the attack. Cross the line. Lead pass in the direction of Smith. Just broken up at the last second by a defensive stick. That's probably Brodin who's got it. And he grabs it now and clears all the way down. That's an underrated defenseman right there. Just been solid for years.
1: Yeah, he really has. And I'd like to see Will be a little harder behind the net to maintain possession of that puck.
0: Sharks are on the man advantage. They move through center ice, get across the blue line, head to the slot, Toffoli in front, here's a play, Smith shoots, score! Toffoli to Celebrini, to Smith, and Will Smith ties the game 1-1 with a tic-tac-toe goal that was a thing of beauty, and it was on the power play in the third.
1: What a display of passing. I think everybody touched the puck. What a pass by Macklin Celebrini. On the entry, great pass by Toffoli, and a one-touch across the crease to Will Smith. Really good job by Will to get lost there on the weak side to allow that pass to come over, and he just buries it to tie this game.
0: So Macklin Celebrini's streak of three consecutive first goals for the team comes to an end, and I don't think anybody cares. What a beautiful pass he set up Will Smith with. Smith getting his seventh of the season. Celebrini and Toffoli should get the assists. As Smith now has a five-game point streak, Celebrini increases his point streak to four straight.
3: Scoring on the power play.
0: That's a big one. Makes the score 1-1.
3: Seventh goal of the season.
0: So the Sharks have life. And they've got the puck behind their own net as we resume action. 7:45 to go in the third period here in Minnesota. And the Sharks starting to crank it up a little. Here's Eklund to center ice, veering to his left. Across the line, little extra move, and so Mukhamadulin jumped in a little ahead of the play. and they bring it back.
1: And that's all right. Like we talked about, partner, get those guys back out there. They're feeling good about their game.
0: Boy, Jared Spurgeon thought he made the defensive play on Celebrini, and he just lifted it just barely over his reach. That's got to be frustrating.
1: Oh, yeah. That's great. Great job by Macklin.
0: Smith from Celebrini and Toffoli. Time of the goal, 11:59. It is a power play goal, so the teams have each traded man advantage tallies. And, of course, all power plays on Sharks Audio Network broadcasts are brought to you by Power Business Technology, copiers and printers for your office needs. So now it's anybody's game. 7:13 remaining in this third period. Sharks move back in to Foley, to DeLandry. A centering feed in front for Skinner. And a wild defensive stick just got to that at the last second. Minnesota, though, trying to get out of the zone. Can't do it. That's a forced turnover there by DeLandria. Skinner takes, sends it toward the net, hit the side of the goal from the left-wing corner. And it's tipped out by Minnesota. Tarasenko got it all the way down. It'll be short of icing, but good hustle by Ferraro to get back there ahead of Hinostroza. Here's Ferraro moving left to right. Sharks 1, Wild 1. Hope you're enjoying our broadcast. And we certainly welcome those of you who are syncing up our broadcast to the national television feed. You can do that with the DVR. Klingberg throws it toward the net. It hit Hunt. I think it hit him in the side of the helmet. Kind of shrugs that one off, and it's poked out of play on the far boards. Hunt still grabbing onto his helmet and adjusting it a little bit there.
1: Well, the Sharks are doing a much better job in this third period of keeping the puck away from Gustafson. You notice how he's not been able to touch those rims. That's why they've been able to sustain zone time and create some offense here in this third period.
0: Well, Macklin Celebrini, who had a brilliant primary assist on Will Smith's tying goal, is back out there. Celebrini, Smith, and Graf in the second half of this game. They get control of the puck. Here's Mukka Madulin shooting it wide. Rebound, Smith couldn't get it. Wild Spurgeon poked it on the boards, but Graf kept it in for a second, but his backhand rim attempt was blocked, and it did pop out of the zone. Mukka Madulin drives one in. Comes all the way around, back to center ice. So taking it there is Orloff. He and Mukka Madulin push it forward, and Celebrini on the right wing is able to chip it into the offensive end. Gustafson played it this time from inside the trapezoid. Fed it to the corner, but it's fed out in front to Celebrini from Smith, and he shoots one just wide of the goal. On the rebound, a glove stop relatively easily made by Gustafson, but wow, the magic of Smith and Celebrini really showcased here in the third as Smith has tied the game 1-1 with his seventh goal of the season, and Macklin Celebrini a near miss. 5:46 to go in the third. It's 1-1. We'll be back on the San Jose Sharks Audio Network. 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Or find us on the Sharks Plus SAP Center app. 1-1 the score. 5.5 to play in the third. We've got two teams just battling it out for points here. Minnesota's Boldy has a goal. Turns around underneath the check and shoots the puck toward the net. Askarov got a piece of it short side. Went off the side of the goal, it looked like. Off the netting. And kept in. Johansson. 9-game point streak. Got it back to the point. Shot by Brodin. Blocked. And Klingberg will slide it on the left wing side. Eklund to center. Back check by Johansson. So Wild take over here. Boldy down the left. Moves into the Sharks zone. Boldy ridden into the boards there by the Sharks' Orloff. And Orloff wins that battle. Backhands the puck ahead. And it'll be Eklund taking it out with Kurashev. And here come the Sharks. Kurashev carrying it across the ice diagonally. Across the line. Feeds to the slot to Eklund. He one-timed it, but it got deflected wide. Eklund digging it free. He's had energy in his return to action tonight. Kept in there by Desharnais. Pushed behind the net there. Fighting for it. Kurashev walks up the near boards with it in the Minnesota zone. Throws it toward the net with Weinberg in front. And that's a save made by Gustafson. Actually, one of Gustafson's better stops in this third period.
1: Yeah, another really effective shift by the Weinberg line. Controlling the boards, supporting each other quickly, making sure they have an anchor at the net. The only difference is I'd like to see Wennberg stand right in front of that lane. Perhaps if that puck goes by him,